0: last year, they talked so much about him as a leader and how he felt like he needed to earn it. Here's some, like, there's some situations here. Like, when Josh McDaniels is calling his eighth halfback dive of the game and it's midway through the second quarter, you know, maybe it's time, like, listen, man, you can identify a defense. You can read a defense. You know, don't be afraid. Call an audible, because this guy does not have all the answers. It's, you know, like when you're growing up, when you're a little kid and you think your mom and dad have all the answers, like they're this this answer and wisdom dispense machine as they guide you through the universe. And then you grow up and you realize these guys had no idea what they were doing. They were completely winging it. You know, if you're a good parent, then like you don't realize it till like the kid is really like in their 20s. But, you know, stuff like, you know, Drake, he's early in his development. He's a 17-year-old. He needs to understand, like, you know, they're trying to sell you a bridge. Josh McDaniels is trying to sell you a bridge. You need to call an audible.
1: So I'll say this. I think that, like, Bill O'Brien and Alex Van Pelt protected Drake May. Like, I don't think Van Pelt wanted him to run. So they
0: definitely not.
1: So they ran plays to protect him.
0: Yes.
1: So I guess like running on first down 16 times, is that protecting Drake May?
0: Like if it is protected, like it's just you're doing a bad, it's the predictability thing again, because like of the Hollins thing, like where your personnel is so predictable, you cannot be predictable on any down, let alone first where you're setting the tempo. Like would it kill you to mix in a couple short passes here or there? So much of like the Patriots dynasty, people always talked about like, well, the short passing game is an extension of our run game. Like, have we thrown that, like, ethos out the window? Like, Josh was there for that. Like, we can't bring a bit of that back here. You're saying none of our wide receivers have short, hairy quickness, like, and, you know, pick up cheap yards, you know, like, within 5 yards or so? Like, you have to be able to learn to do the death by 1,000 paper cuts. It's a very useful tactic to have when your ability to throw deep is being suppressed by one of the best defense in the sport.
1: Yeah, just keep running that up. Number one. Yeah. Just keep running at it, you know. Would it have worked late? Maybe. But anyways, we have a lot of time to talk about this. 11 days, you know, just 11 days till they play the
0: Steelers. So many. Yeah, isn't it just wonderful? Isn't the conversation just wonderful and elating?
1: And I need to see the Steelers this weekend, too. I got to see what they look like. Hogdale is here. Here. Boston accent.
0: Yeah.
1: Kind of comes in every once in a while. He knows a little something about baseball. And for those who don't know, he does podcasts on Barstool. And last night he was at Game On.
0: Yep, it was a Game On.
1: With Mike Butnansky and Jerry Thornton.
0: Yeah, it was a lot of fun. You know, felt like a real broadcasting panel. Like, you know, Jerry was like breaking down defenses. Like Mutt was throwing his input in. Was a great time. Was a great crowd. It's the first time I've ever really done like a live event like that in person. And it was awesome. It was such a fun time.
1: Well, plug on this one, but I will be at the Brook Casino tomorrow night in New Hampshire, and Super Bowl champion Rodney Harrison will be a part of the show tomorrow night. So
0: love that.
1: Flex, you know. He's going to be out at the casino on a Friday night, you know what I mean? Rodney Harrison's going to be there doing a remote. Alex Barth will also be here as well, and I'm trying to get Street Team Joe to come, Skaz, so we can learn from...
2: Yeah, weather permitting.
1: Oh, that's right. We have a guy who won't come out if it rains.
0: Just like in any rain whatsoever?
1: Yeah.
0: Like, oh, like, reminds me of my grandma. My grandma won't drive like an expedition.
1: I can't believe Street Team Joe's not here to meet Hogdale.
2: Shocking. One of his biggest whiffs of his, you know, young career is missing this opportunity.
1: Hogdale, you and Joe?
2: Oh, two peas in a pod.
1: I'd pay for it.
0: Yes.
1: I would, obviously Barstool would get paid for that because you'd have to do it on their stream. But I would pay for that. I would send a donation to you guys to watch you both together. All right, we got to hit the headline. There's not much going on anyways, but there is a football game coming up. But what does Hogdale think about the baseball team that's in town? We'll do that next here on 98.5 The Sports Zone.

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1: Patriots lose 13-10 in Seattle last night. And, well, they get the news just a little while ago that A.J. Brown was going to miss the next 4 weeks with a high ankle sprain. So there we go. Came out from Ian Rappaport just a few minutes ago. It will be an ankle sprain, high ankle sprain, that will keep him out the next 4 weeks. What else we got tonight? Oh, we got football. 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I'm Joe Murray.
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2: Swinging a high drive, right field deep. Oh, he hit this one a long way. That one right over the bullpen into the tunnel. You were just saying, time to get going for Roman Anthony, and he pulverizes that one. His fourth home run of the year, and the Red Sox get on the board with a big sock from Anthony.
4: That's crushed. You know, he's been getting attacked down and in off the plate a lot. Cutters, breaking balls, even fastballs in there. Johnson goes to a cutter here, trying to get it in, and just left it elevated middle of the plate. 418 feet. That was 109 off the bat.
1: Back here on 98.5 Sports Hub. Hog Daly is of Barstool Sports. He's joining us here in studio tonight. He is, I know you had the event last night. You went to Section 10 night as well?
5: Yeah, you know, I was there. I was hanging around the House of Blues beforehand. You know, took so many pictures, just a billion. I can't thank everyone enough, like, who supports me, you know, watches my stuff. Never be afraid to say hi. Please say hi. It legitimately makes my day. It makes me so happy.
1: So, and I know you've shared this before, but we also have a new audience at times. So, I'll just bring it up. But Hogdale was at his house streaming by himself.
5: As I do.
1: And one day was found after, I want to say it was the Garrett Crochet win in Yankee Stadium?
5: Yeah, Chapman closing the game out. It was the clip of me going crazy at the end of it. And, it found its way to Dave Portnoy's desk, and then he flew me out to New York the next morning and hired me on the spot. It was a crazy 24 hours, to tell you that.
1: I'll just say, I mean, congratulations. I'm seriously very happy for you. Don't work like that, though. Like, you know, I was just telling you my story off the air. I one day was like, hey, I'm going to be on the radio.
5: Yes.
1: And I went to broadcasting school and, you know, worked my way up. Worked at small radio station. I worked with Mutt in the past as well. And then one day, boom, like, you're just all of a sudden on the radio and now you're on every night. It's a grind, bro. And to know that you were found. And now you are here. It is
5: it's crazy.
1: It's great. And I don't think you're going to stop anytime soon.
5: I have no plans to. No, I'm a nonstop motor. Like, yeah, I mean, I've been podcasting and stuff since like 2021. I only started streaming in 2024. I was like, no one's really doing this in the Sox space. I should, you know, give it a try. And best decision I ever made.
1: So what I loved the most was Yankees, you suck, SMD, I think, is what you said.
5: That was a good
1: said.
5: One.
1: Yes. And since then, I've been like, I love that guy. the Red Sox, huh?
5: Good team.
1: Yeah. I thought they were going to chase the Yankees and try to maybe host the home game. Don't think it's going to happen anymore.
5: I mean, when they dropped 3-4 to them in Yankee Stadium, it just kind of torpedoed the hopes of that, where, like, you know, especially because, like, when you look at the Yankee schedule the rest of the year, like, right now they're playing the Rockies. It's a row of cupcakes. Like, realistically, they had to, like, at least split that series to really make the, you know, the first wild card spot a realistic dream. But it's a bummer to see. Right now, the prerogative for the Sox is just get healthy. Get healthy, make sure all your strongest soldiers are ready to go for the inevitable matchup at Yankee Stadium. Like, there's a small chance, like, you play Tampa instead. You know, like, maybe the Yankees, like, pass Tampa. I just don't see it happening, though. Like, the Rays have been so good all year. What would you

0: Yankees tend to struggle against left-handers as well. So I'm down with you on that. Does Brian Bayo make it?
1: I think they use him out of the bullpen in the wild card series. Like I do. I think he's been enough of a weapon as a, not just as a bulk guy, but a really serviceable, good bulk guy. You definitely cannot have him start a game at Yankee Stadium. I've seen what happens when Brian Bayo starts a game at Yankee Stadium in a game that really matters. But there's a chance he makes the roster. It's going to be tough, though, with some of these guys who are getting back from injury. Obviously, Crochet, I think that easily, that's just him bumping out like Greg Weissert. But then, like, Tanner Houck's ramping his way back. What's he look like as a reliever? Because people forget, like, you know, his starter tenure ended badly. Dude was lights out in the bullpen last time we saw him. He's coming off TJ, so it's kind of a weird one. But he's got a weird arm slot. I like that, especially coming out of the bullpen. So, like, Tanner Houck's a very good wrinkle in the situation. And it was like, Yoan Oviedo technically exists, but, like, you know, he's kind of theoretical until I see more of him.
0: All right, this is what I want to do, Hogdale. I want you to give me your 26-man roster for the playoff. I'll get you a piece of paper right there. You don't have to do it now. We'll break. We'll do it during the break.
1: Good deal.
0: And I want you to give me the lineup as well. Look at this little pencil, by the way. I don't know if that's a, you know, maybe we can find a pen in this place for you. But I also want to know what the lineup is. I want to know who's on the roster. I want the lineup. And I want to know about Garrett Crochet. I need to know all this stuff. But while we're doing that, let's talk to John. He's in Tampa. Hey, John.
2: Hey, what's up, man? You know, listen, sometimes the first impression is right. The first time I saw Drake May and heard him talk and saw his stupid little expressions, I thought, you know what? This guy is just a big, stupid dummy. And then you see him out there and he plays and you're like, all right, he has an arm. But he just, I don't think he has it between the ears, man. And that's the most important place. What's your thought?
0: I mean, I like Drake May.
1: Good take. I also like Drake May quite a bit.
0: I like Drake May. Do I think that he made dumb decisions? Yes. Do I think that last night he thought he had to win the game and do something? Yes. I think, you know what I do think is going to change from this game, though?
1: What's that?
0: I think he'll trust the team a little bit more.
1: Yeah, like, I hope that is a takeaway he has.
0: Maybe he does. I hate comparisons to Tom Brady.
1: Well, he's the best ever. Like, yeah, imagine, like, you know, no matter what you do, like, you go to just the absolute GOAT of anything you've ever done.
0: But, like, you know, if Drake May was, like, I want Drake May to be better than Baker Mayfield. I want him to be better than whatever Eli Manning was. I want him to be, you know, these are potential. I mean, Eli Manning's a potential. I want him to be better than Drew Brees. I want him to be better than these guys. But if you turn the ball over, you're Ryan Tannehill. You're these other guys that can get you to the playoffs or potentially to a Super Bowl. But like, you turn the ball over, it's your story, right? I just go back to guys, and it's like that. It defines them. I was never a Brett Favre fan. Because when they beat the Patriots in 96-97, he took his helmet off and ran down the field, and I wanted to punch him. I was 12.
1: Valid.
0: But, like, you know, he was this gunslinger that was like, this is how I play. Or you know, but, like, after the game, Drake was like, man, I got to be better than that. I can't do that. So, in a way, I like how he was accountable and talked about, like, he does need to change the way he plays. But there are some guys that are like, I'm not changing the way I play. Like, how many baseball players are like, nope, I'm going to get back in there tonight, keep the same swing.
1: Yeah, well, it's the process, you know, I can't get too down on myself. Like, yeah, I think Drake May has the correct mindset. Like, yeah, are there questions, like, of, you know, how good is Drake going to be in the clutch because of, like, how you saw him play in the playoffs? Like, yeah, there are some. Like, I would also argue, like, leading up to that Super Bowl run when his shoulder was foobar, he was making, like, clutch plays with his legs, intelligent decisions. I think he hasn't put it all together yet. Like, I think that the skeleton of one of the best quarterbacks in the sport is obviously there. He has the arm talent. He has the athletic ability. I saw him. He should have won the MVP last year. I just have a hard time believing that guy just won't figure it out. Josh Allen figured it out. I have no reason to think Drake May can. And his turnover, by the way, Allen's turnover problems were worse than May's for his first couple of years.
0: Absolutely. Hey, do you guys, so Hogdale's from Iowa.
1: True.
0: Where, how far are you from the Field of Dreams field?
1: Big state,

0: I'm like 3 hours away from it. It's like it's in like the northern part of the state.
1: See ya.
0: Yeah.
1: Do you guys have boxing out there?
0: I mean, we do have some like local fighting events. I actually went to one recently. One of a mutual acquaintances of mine, I watched him fight, and I saw one of the most disgusting like knockouts I've seen live in person. It was awesome.
1: Wow. The guys that you see out there right now, they're the Nolan brothers. They have their own boxing promotion.
0: Oh, that's cool.
1: They had one at Fenway Park. I went to it, and I watched dudes beat each other up. It was awesome. They're going to join us in about 15 minutes or so. And there's a big event this weekend. So not only do we talk, you know, Patriots, and we talk, you know, we'll do Celtics and Bruins later and the Red Sox and all that stuff, but we even do a little bit of wrestling and a little bit of boxing. So stay tuned. The Nolan brothers will be joining us. They're here already. We got one more with Hogdale. I want Hogdale's 26-man roster and the lineup and the pitching staff. I want it all laid out for us. I gave him a little pencil, and hopefully he can get that down. And we got to get a bet in tonight, Skaz, huh? What are we going to bet on this game tonight? Oh, man, that those Clay Matthews photos weren't true, huh? Did you see those Clay Matthews photos?
0: Yeah, the Chad expression. Like, yeah.
1: I thought he looks a little different to me tonight than those photos there. So we'll break. You got one more with Hogdale of Barstool Sports. We'll do it next here on 98.5 The Sports Hub.
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2: 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It's Felger and Maz afternoons right now. Joe Murray on the Sports Hub.
1: All right, back here on 98.5 the Sports Hub. We're going to talk football all night long, guys. Great to have Hogdale here from Barstool Sports. There's no Red Sox game tonight, so he has no stream.
0: Yeah, I know. It's very weird. Very weird and odd. It, like, when I've been down here, because I haven't been doing the Red Sox games because I don't exactly have a studio down here. It's odd just, like, experiencing the games as just, like, a regular fan does, you know, instead of just me, you know, doing the calls. I will say I've only been away from it for, like, 5 days now, and I do miss it. I genuinely love doing what I do, so...
19: Hogdale, as dedicated as they come when it comes to doing these calls. Now, Joe, as the producer, you have to do a little bit of legwork when you have guests. Joe Murray, do you know the backstory of the only time in recent memory that Hogdale was forced to miss a game?
0: Yeah, are you aware of this, Joe?
1: Did he crap his pants?
19: No, he did not. It was not a Joe Murray Hershey Highway incident. No,
0: that would not stop me. By the way, because no one would know unless I put it out there.
19: That's a true professional, right there.
0: Like, no, a mole ate my internet wire and like knocked me out of commission for like 4 days.
1: Yes,
0: and I was furious. I was so mad at the time.
1: And what happened? They came to the house and fixed it, but it took time?
0: Yeah, it took like 4 or 5
1: days.
0: Were
1: you like really upset? Like, I can't do my stream?
0: Yeah, I'm like, it's like, dude, like the universe is out to get me right now. Like a rant, like a mole? Are you kidding me?
1: Hey, could you use a hotspot now?
19: It's just the... Is it strong enough?
0: Yeah. It's not strong enough. Yeah. Like,
19: you know, when you got an audience like Hogdale's.
1: Yeah, I know. You got
19: 200,000 people in there.
1: How many people do you think you got watching you?
0: I mean, like, for the streams, like... On a good night, like concurrent, like we'll have like, you know, 300 or 400. Like, I want to say, like, on average, like we have like 150, 200 concurrent watching. My clips is where things go insane.
1: That's kind of like our. No, you're humble. You're not flexing. I let everyone know when I'm flexing. Like, I'll even put the, you know, the
0: like, you know, if I did like the compilation, like, you know, of like like it goes up like when I do like the entire like views from like the entire night, where it's like closer to like, you know, 10,000 total views or something, which I feel very proud of. Streams only growing, like, you know, it's a weird space, like, especially like sports content on Twitch isn't really a thing for the most part, like I do it, like Joe's McFly I think does it, like, for the Yankees, but like it's just not like a thing that you know, people are usually thinking about. So there's a lot of times I'll get messages for people and they're like, yeah, I created a Twitch account just like so I could watch you.
1: So have you met like Marty Mush and all those guys?
0: Yeah, of course. I met them in New York when I got hired last year.
1: Yeah. So, like, have you ever thought about doing a collab with, like, you do the Red Sox and then they do the Yankees and you just kind of go back and forth?
0: I've definitely thought about it for sure. I wouldn't be against it. I did a stream with Frank the Tank earlier this year, actually.
1: Oh my God,
0: that was a lot of fun. Frank's just such a fun guy to talk with.
1: I think I remember that. Yeah. But he's a wicked Mets fan, right?
0: Oh, 100%. Yeah, it's Frank is... He just is the definition of a character. But the thing is, like, he's just so authentic. He's him all the time. And he's just hilarious. He's so fun to work with.
1: All right, Hogdale, it's time. I would like your 26-man roster, your batting lineup, and your pitching staff.
0: Absolutely. So, I mean, starting with the lineup, I have this written out here. And, oh, boy, controversy. Leading off, like, I have left field. To me, it's a no-brainer. It's Roman Anthony in the two. People will debate where to place Wells and Contreras. To me, I like having my best hitters hit, like, in the two hole. The Red Sox might end up themselves going in the four. I have Wilson in the two, anchoring down at first base. I have Willier in the three in right field. I tried to keep in mind the righty-lefty thing. I have Adley cleaning up in the four at catcher. I have Mickey Gasper DHing in the five. I've gained so much faith in Gasper, man. I just really, really enjoy what he brings to this team. And if he keeps playing the way he is, I have no qualms like hitting him fifth. None at all. In the six, that's where I'd slot Seydon Rafaela in center field. In the seven, I have Trevor Story at shortstop. In the eight, I'd say I probably have Caleb Durbin at third base. In the nine, I have my lunch pail guy, my beloved Nick Sogard, holding down second base. And then for the bench, do you get three or four guys on the bench on the playoffs? I'm completely, like, whiffing. But I have Duran IKF Wong off the top of my head for the bench guys there. Because I think, you know.
1: Do you think Jamai Jones makes the team or Eli White?
0: See, if I don't think White makes the team because I think Duran would be there, whether he be starting and then Roman DHing. I just don't see the pathway for, like, four. Because I like Jamai Jones a lot. As a lefty masher off the bench, I do. I could see that guy being the rando that you look back in like 7 years. Like, yeah, that guy hit a big 3-run bomb against the Yankees in the wild card that ended their season. I can visualize that so clearly. See, if I was going to get the last bench spot there, it'd be Jamai Jones. Like, legitimately, like I have a lot of, I like him a lot as a player. And then in terms of like starters, it's Tolley, Ranger, Gray. That's who you'd see like in the wild card series, those three. And then Bennett is the fourth. And for me right now, I don't see a better option in the fifth one than Bayo. Him finally delivering a non-horrible outing as a starter. And like, it wasn't clean. It was Daisuke-esque, you know, a lot of walks. But like giving a five clean, like I don't mind Bayo being like the last starter there. And then out of the bullpen, it's where things start to get a little exotic. There's a big question mark here because Justin Slayton is obviously in my playoff bullpen if he's healthy. That seems like a big if right now. I have no idea when he's coming back. But other than that, like it's, you know, Chapman, Whitlock, Miller. No surprises there. I think Houck's going to be back. I think he's going to be a part of this bullpen. Same deal with Crochet. He's going to be back. He's going to be a part of this bullpen. And then like, see, that's where like it brings a wrinkle for me because I was thinking of second lefty. Technically, Crochet could fill that second lefty, you know, model. And like, do I replace Giovanni Moran with Wyatt Olds, who I've really liked? Like, I don't know, like, how you feel about Wyatt Olds, but
1: no.
0: I've enjoyed him. Like, I think he's really showed up and showed out. No, you know what? Forget Moran. It's the Gamboa Constrictor. I forgot about Alec Gamboa.
1: Whoa, I love
0: Alec Gamboa. So that's who I'd put there.
1: The Gamboa Constrictor.
0: I love Alec Gamboa, man. He's been so good. I mean, credit to Breslow. He's done a really good job filling out, like, the bottom of the bullpen. Because, like, last couple of years, like, they've had some real jokers out there. Whether it be, like, you know, like, obviously Greg Weissert, who hopefully will soon be rid of. You know, Zach Kelly, you know, great guy. But, man, like, that guy is the definition of inconsistency. And when he didn't have it, oh, my God, was he horrible. So, yeah, I think that's where I'm sitting at. I think that's where I'm sitting at, like, bullpen-wise.
19: So no Curtis Meade is what I'm hearing.
0: I just don't think he's going to be ready. You know, like if you can guarantee me he's healthy, I would absolutely slot him in.
19: Like I think that's fair. It's a tough spot for him. It's just the lack of pop off the bench I worry about.
0: I completely understand that. Like if Meade's healthy, I'd slot him in the starting lineup. Like I love Nick Sogard, but I'd move him out precisely to get Curtis Meade in there because he has pop. That's a guy that this year it's a mid 800s OPS, and in the playoffs. Like, you need to be able to hit homers. Like, you know, and having Wilson there, having Roman finally back to play the Yankees. Like, we've yet to see Roman really play in one of these mega series against the Yankees a ton. Like, Meade has that pop. And I just hope he's healthy. I just don't know if he will be.
1: Do you have a nickname for Curtis Meade?
0: Not yet, no. I mean, I need to think of one. He's Australian. You know, it's, you know, the alcohol theme. There's something there. There's definitely something there.
1: We got a game in Australia right now.
0: There you go.
1: Down under. I like the Rams approach, how they just like showed up last night. They're going to win and then just go home.
0: I will say, I think it's very funny. It's like, yeah, we sent 15 staffers in advance. We clocked their circadian rhythm so that we can min-max the optimization of exactly what we need to do. It's like, okay, guys, what if they just lied? Wouldn't that be, because who's fact-checking them
1: That's
0: on that?
1: True.
0: You know, like, I would just, me, like, I just lie. Why not?
1: All right. Hogdale, thank you, sir. I know you've done a media tour today. We did Nesson. We did 98.5 The Sports Hub. You did the baseball hour. You got to meet James Stewart. You got to meet Skaz and friends.
0: Busy day.
1: It's been a big day. Oh, do you want to tell everybody where you've ate so far since you've been here?
0: Oh, yeah. You know, I've got some Regina's Pizza. I've been to Tasty Burger. I've been trying to sample pizzas around here.
1: And he had Santarpio's?
0: Yeah, got Santarpio's. I got Halftime, King of Pizza.
1: I like Halftime Pizza.
0: All really good. The pizza in Iowa, I love Iowa pizza. We have is garbage. Absolutely. We have no Italians in the vicinity, and it really shows. Like, you know, we had a lot of German and like Scandinavian immigrants, and those guys don't know how to cook a pizza.
1: I would love a pizza right now. Out here, we have something called bar pizza. It's a, in a certain little pan. It's very thin, and it's more South Shore, which is far that way. But, oh, yeah, if we have bar pizza. And you probably had Chicago thin crust and all that before.
0: Yeah, like the Midwest, like the trademark is like really thick crust, which I like thick crust. The problem is just like they don't know like the proper like mixture of like, you know, whether it's like olive oil or spices or anything to make it like cook well. Like also like we just don't have a lot of like the brick oven places, which is also really limits the potential, unfortunately. This is a great version of Fat Guy Corner. I love Fat Guy
1: Bro.
0: Corner.
1: This is what we do on the Joe Show.
0: This is what we live for.
1: We had a Patriots game. We've had you here. We got the Nolan brothers coming up next week. This was me being on my best behavior.
0: Yes, of course.
1: Right, Skaz? When have I gone to a break at 8:33? I mean, we're a little
19: I don't even recognize this guy.
1: A little close here, but we had a loaded day today. Everybody, follow Hogdale. He's on socials. Watch his streams. He's on Barstool. He does an excellent job. He's now a friend of the show. He's been here. He's been everywhere. He's Hogdale. Hogdale, really appreciate you, buddy. Thank you so much, man.
0: Absolutely. Appreciate you having me on, brother.
1: You got it. All right, we got the Nolan brothers. Big boxing this weekend from the Chevalier. And we'll have him in studio next here on 98.5 The Sports Hub.
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1: All right, AJ Brown update. High ankle sprain. Will miss the next 4 weeks. Talks about him potentially going on injured reserve. Short-term injured reserve. Of course, Patriots lost last night 13-10. And we got football in Australia right now. Just about to get underway between the Rams and the 49ers. I'm going to take the Rams -3.5. 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I'm Joe Murray.
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0: All right, back here on the Sports Hub. It was funny, myself and Hogdale were outside, and we're talking to the Nolan brothers. And
1: what?
0: Hogdale's bigger than me.
2: He's a big boy.
1: Yeah.
0: He's not small. 6'3", 375.
2: Yeah.
1: What's he?
0: He says he's 6'3". He's from Iowa.
1: Oh, he's bigger than
0: you,
1: man.
0: So he must eat, like, you know, that like all the beef they got out there, you know?
2: Farm boy diet.
0: I think he's, like, a real 6'4".
1: Yeah, that makes sense to me. And what's he weigh?
0: Probably 385.
1: Yeah, that sounds about right. Yeah. You guys could use Mark and I to pick food out of your teeth.
0: Well, I was saying, though, you guys would be faster. You guys would whack us more.
2: Maybe 20 years ago. And yes. Even then, I'd bounce off you like a mosquito.
1: Yeah.
2: Like, I know my weakness.
0: There were times where, like, I'd hit some... Well, here we go. Now talking about you. I hit somebody, and they, like, you know, they hit me, and I didn't realize I just got hit.
1: Yeah, I never.
0: And then I'd hit them, and they would realize that they just got hit.
2: Just snoring.
0: It was too different.
1: Do you find that people didn't mess with you, though? Because I feel like when I would go out with guys like you... You guys your size would talk reckless. I would talk reckless, and all of a sudden I'm fighting. You know what I mean? Because I weigh 155 pounds.
0: I always worried about the guys like you.
1: Really?
0: Yeah, because
1: we have knives in our pockets.
0: No, well, one of my best friends was a maniac.
1: Yeah,
0: and he was little, but he beat everybody.
1: Just
0: up.
1: Scrappy. Yeah,
0: and
1: yeah.
0: We were best for so like it was like Robin Big.
1: Yeah.
0: But like I always worried about the smaller guys because they got a tick.
1: Sure.
0: Where, like, the big guys will fight, but then, like, you know, we want to just hold you because we don't want to move anymore.
2: Yeah. This is over now. You know, yeah,
0: like,
2: I'm good.
0: All right, we good now? Yeah. Like, we good? This is good?
1: Yeah. I've been in that type of hold a number of times. I said, yes.
0: And I'm sure you guys know this, but you become friends with these people after.
1: Oh, of course. Yeah. 100%. Yeah.
0: It's, like, literally how you made friends growing up.
1: Yes.
0: I know we've talked about this. The Nolan Brothers guys this weekend at the Chevalier. I've been to the great, nice little venue. I know you guys did the Fenway, which was fantastic. Yep. Which, by the way, was a huge turnout. Beautiful night that night. I had a fun. You guys gave me some access. I was behind the scenes.
2: Yep.
0: What I liked, though, I was hanging out with the paramedics.
1: They're the best.
0: And I was asking, like, hey, so everything was good tonight. So I enjoyed it. It was a great night, and I can only imagine that it's going to be even bigger this weekend.
1: Yeah, this one's going to be interesting. So, first of all, the Chevalier Theater is a great venue with a horrible name. When we were doing the cuts, I'm like, Chevalier?
0: I actually heard it.
2: Yeah. I'm like, the Chevy, yeah.
1: Yeah, it's a tough name.
0: The Chevalier Theater.
1: Yeah, thank you, dude. So it's definitely a different kind of venue than we're used to, in the sense that we're going to have ushers and say, like, you're E113. You get to sit in an actual seat for an actual show. So the production, we definitely ramped up. And the fight card came together really well. We got some really enticing New England versus New England matchups.
2: And that's kind of our bread and butter, is like getting local guys to fight other local guys instead of getting fly-ins that nobody knows who they are.
1: Yeah.
0: Well, I'll tell you guys this. After meeting you guys, I've met people out and about, card shows or elsewhere. Oh, you had the Nolan Brothers on. And one of the guys said they called in while you guys were on. And I still can't put it together, but... Skaz will remember this. The other night, Showtime, and I have the names here.
2: Shay Wilcox.
0: I don't know anything about him.
2: Yeah.
0: No, who is Shay? Like, what's his
1: so
0: size?
1: So Shay Wilcox.
0: Give me like a breakdown.
1: So, yeah. So Shay Wilcox is like the silent assassin. So he, like, when something like this would melt his brain. He hates being on a microphone. We just did the presser yesterday, and he was like, "Yeah, it's gonna be fireworks." Yeah. You know? And but the thing is, he's the biggest draw we have. This is his first time headlining. He is a monster. He was an incredible amateur, and he's turned into a hell of a pro fighter. So he's 8-0, and he's taking on this kid, Gabby Morales. And the focus on the show is, in order to get over, like, same thing with, like, you know, wrestling, you have to have the right dance partner. Gabby Morales is the right dance partner. Like, he's just like a dirt dog, just a tough kid. I remember seeing him at the gloves, just like a nasty human being in the ring. And I think he's going to bring out the best in Shay. But Shay is, for all intents and purposes, like our biggest budding superstar. You know, he's the one that the most up and coming.
2: Yeah. Right? You know, we've talked about him an awful lot, but you got to clear out your own backyard. You know what I mean? Like, you gotta be the guy in New England if you really want to step up on that kind of national or world stage. So this is really his first, like, big test to see or show what he's got.
1: Yeah, I mean, but he'll be the first to tell you he's much better in the ring than he is on a microphone.
2: Yeah.
0: His brother called in here.
1: Yes.
0: The other day and was, like, talking smack. So I wonder if it's just, like, hype man for him or something.
1: I mean, it's funny. He's the biggest draw. Like, he'll sell 300 tickets. So he has a lot of hype man around him. And his brother definitely has a bigger mouth than he does. But his brother's like a stud athlete, too. They're out of a gym called Broadway Boxing in Saugus. And the way that gym's set up, it's like... half boxing, half NFL combine. Like, they have a true strength and conditioning program that Jay kind of runs, and Shea is the star of that gym.
0: I just Googled Shea Wilcox. He looks like a maniac.
1: He is. He's yeah. he's just got that 100-yard stare. He's like the nicest, the sweetest.
0: Look at that stare. You nailed it.
2: Yeah, just right straight through you. Through you.
1: And it's funny, like, he'll say stuff, like, I'll say, you know, like, I think you can dictate, and he's like, you know, I'll... You know, we'll see what he brings. And he's like, you know what? No, he'll see what I bring. You know, like he's got that like kind of like switch, and I think he really has something to show for this card. Again, it's the first time he's headlining. He's from Everett. It's right in Medford. It's right in his backyard. And I think
2: he was on that Fenway card. He dropped the kid a couple times, and the kid just ran away from him. We try to match him with some durable guys. We were at the old, I guess it was Club Lido. And then before that was Wonderland.
0: The one at Wonderland?
2: Yeah.
0: Yes. Wow.
2: So yes. now it's gone. But we brought this kid up, and I go, he's durable. We're going to get like 6 rounds at him. Left hook to the body. It sounded like he swallowed a hand grenade. We go, well, he's not getting up. So this will be a good step up for him.
0: I'm looking at Box Rec.
1: Yes. Yeah.
0: And it says Matt Nolan and Dennis Wilcox are the manager and the agent.
1: That's right. So Dennis is his father. Dennis is the man. Like, yeah. He is a salty guy. He shakes your hand and it hurts your skeletal structure. You know what I mean? He's got that type of grip. And when Shea turned pro, he had 3 or 4 fights with another promoter. And when he became a free agent, we just circled him like hawks, to be honest with you. Like, Dennis and Shea have been so great to work with. And we kind of hitched our wagon to them. Like, we see a lot for the kid. He's only 24 years old.
0: I got something for you guys.
1: Yeah, hit me.
0: You know how, like, pitchers, like young pitchers, like Peyton Tolley or these guys, they've never pitched this many innings because they're rookies, right? Do you ever look at boxers about how many rounds they've gone?
2: All the time.
1: So one of the featured fights is this kid. That's what I was going to ask Hogdale about, the kid Bobby Lights Out Lang. So Lights Out Lang comes from Rough and Rowdy. He beat Pac-Man Jones twice in Rough and Rowdy, right? So he's built like a water buffalo, strong dude, throws grenades. He's 4-0, right? And he's fighting this kid, Tony Andreozzi, who is, like, I guess a journeyman in a lot of ways, but really not. He's just really savvy. And on paper, you would say Bobby Lang's going to kill this dude. Bobby Lang has only been scheduled for 4 4-round fights. Andreozzi's gone 6, 8, and 10 multiple times.
2: And I think Bobby only went 4 one time ever.
1: Correct. Yeah. He was scheduled 4 different times,
2: yep.
1: 4 rounds. He only saw a 4th round a single time ever. So it's exactly what you said. Matty O'Donnell, who's kind of a local legend, he's the one that's spearheading Bobby's career. He said, what does this kid do better than Bobby? I said, he's got experience. You know, he knows what it's like to go into later rounds. He knows what it's like to fight from behind. Like, that's something that you have to learn it. You can't be taught that. And it definitely is something that's going to make that fight in particular far more interesting.
0: Somebody's on the line has got an idea for you guys.
1: Oh, I like it.
2: Can't wait.
0: I actually do. You know what I do like, though? Yeah. Whenever we bring people in, people just call and, like, you know.
1: Yeah.
0: So, here, like, the next time you guys come in, tell people you're on. And
1: yep.
0: Then, like, if they want to call in. Sean's in Marlboro. Hey, Sean.
3: Joe, it's Sean.
0: Hey.
3: I got an idea for these guys that will sell tickets. You will sell out Fenway, maybe Gillette. You ready?
1: We're ready.
3: Joe Murray versus Felger, Maz, and Big Jim. I would pay to see that 10 times a week. That would be awesome.
1: All right, so my question to you, though, right? Are we fighting all three at the same time, or are we doing like,
3: yes,
1: more like Royal Rumble, oh, where one comes in?
3: Oh, no. Joe versus all three of them at the same time. Felger's going to hide in the corner.
2: So that, yeah.
3: Maz has, like, the puncher's chance where maybe he throws a shot and his traps, you know, his traps are just on fire that night. And Big,
0: I think three on one
3: at the same time, Joe.
0: I'm a little old now, my knee's back, but I would definitely get Skaz and Street Team Joe. I just don't know. I don't know, Skaz. What do you think? Does Street Team Joe have a tick? You know, because, like,
4: he's too nice a guy.
0: Yeah, no, me too. But when I'm pissed, I'm gonna kick someone's ass.
1: Yeah.
0: Like, when I'm
2: don't poke the bear.
0: Yeah. Like, I'm not gonna punch with my fist. I'm gonna punch with this part. You know, the part just you tell people you. Not to punch. Yeah. That's gonna be me. Like, yeah. This
1: railroad spike,
0: like, just right down on Felger's head.
2: Yeah.
1: Yeah, I think that, listen, like, in all seriousness, Mark and I do flirt with the idea of doing, like, influencer type.
2: Flirt? Work. I would kill for it.
1: Like, you're telling me I wouldn't get Bean Shooter in the ring and stuff like that? Like, Be a Man Boston? Like, this is.
0: Oh,
1: like,
0: oh, the Be a Man guy would do it.
2: Yeah.
1: That'd be great.
0: I'm buddies with Harmon. So
1: yes, exactly. He comes out to shows all the time. He's a big dude.
0: Him versus brother.
1: No, he's another big guy, too. And
2: but there's a lot of foodies in the area, too. Did you eat today, sir?
0: Yeah, like him.
2: Yep.
0: The stay-at-home dad guy.
2: Mark Lewis, the stay-at-home dad. Mark, there's a bunch of them. Who's the bad day to be a stock? Who's the?
1: Davis.
2: Yeah, Clark. Davis, no, Clark.
0: Do you know who I think would be pretty good?
2: Hit me.
0: Andy Ferg from North Shore Beefs.
2: Oh,
1: dynamite!
2: Yeah, he's a big dude too.
0: I like Andy, and please, Andy, don't take this personally, but you got a punchable face, bro.
1: Oh,
0: like I like Andy.
2: No, I know.
0: I really mean that.
2: I hear you.
0: I like him a lot. Yeah. He's got a big beef thing. He wants me to help him out with.
2: Speaking of beefs, we talked last time about my guy Maddie, Mad Matt's.
0: Yes,
2: Portnoy went there, and the Phantom Gourmet, the Animals were there. The Matt's way, That's my beef. I made that beef. He'll be the first to credit. The one with the bacon and the hot honey. I created that. Gave it to Maddie.
1: Which, as a purist, I'm not a fan of.
2: Yeah, well, anyway, you don't have to be, but it's touching the hand of God.
0: His dad reached out to me before like Mad Matt's opened and was like, "Hey, Joe, we got something, bro."
2: Nick's a great guy. Yeah. He's over in Burlington.
0: But he was like, "We got something, bro." I was like, "All right, man."
2: Yep.
0: I was like, I'll wait for it." Now I don't know if we can get in there anymore.
1: I know. It's crazy. Yeah.
0: Maybe Portnoy. Maybe he's got somebody, you know?
1: Listen, as soon as I saw Hogdale, too, I was like, you know, like a fly. I'm like rubbing my hands together. I'm like, oh, you are kind of a big guy and a social media star. You ever consider boxing? And he said he kind of flirted with that.
2: Getting in shape and stuff.
0: Ferg would be interesting because he chugs beer and he like still has a little bravado about
2: him. Yeah. He's the guy you don't want to pull in your adult softball league. You know what I mean? Because he'll point like where it's going. Yeah. He'll really...
0: But I can tell he's got a little tick in his eye.
1: Definitely.
0: I like him though. But there's some people. I probably have a punchable face for all I know. You know?
1: I don't think you do. Nah. And I'm
0: like the Manning brothers have punchable faces.
2: Wild, very much
0: right?
2: So.
0: Like wicked punchable.
2: Yeah. Immediately, that's the first thing you think of. Yeah,
1: you know punchable faces. Yeah, I mean they do. You know, I like both of them. They're like they're clever, they're funny. But man, as soon as I see him, I have to clench a fist and grit my teeth.
0: Hey, tell me about the belt. All right, do we call it a belt?
2: Yeah.
0: Do we call it a championship? What do we call this?
1: That's fair. Mark, do you want to kind of unpack what this?
2: The local belts.
1: Yeah, kind of how they work.
2: So the local belts don't really have a sanctioning body. So if someone hasn't defended in 6 months, it's considered vacant, and we just kind of throw it on the line. I get them the highest end belts delivered straight from Pakistan. They are beautiful. They come right in. But yeah, they're just local belts.
0: I got a guy who makes belts.
2: Do you?
0: I got a guy.
1: Are they big money though? Are they like wrestling like replicas? Yes.
2: Yeah.
0: I got a guy.
2: Yeah. You always got a guy. Yeah.
1: Because so some of these other belts, like so at Fenway, we had a WBC belt. With those, we have to like fly in a supervisor. We have to pay the sanctioning fees, and with those
2: those aren't cheap.
1: No, and because that puts you in world rankings.
2: Yeah.
0: So, but like the New England lightweight belt.
1: Yeah.
0: Like, did you guys create it and then somebody won?
1: Great question. How does it work? So it's existed since, probably New England a little bit newer, but Massachusetts has been around forever. What you look at, there's maybe four regional promoters in New England, and everyone kind of tries to jump on those because it's marketable, right? Like, the reason boxing has 8,000 weight classes is so we can have 8,000 belts, right? Same reason you have an intercontinental champion and a hardcore champion. The more belts, the better, right? So what we do is we look at who has a belt that we can knock off or steal or beat or a vacant belt. So if you haven't typically if you haven't defended in 6 months to a year, it's considered vacant. The Massachusetts belts, we also kind of aim for 6 to 8 rounds, and the New England belts, 8 to 10 rounds. So I think we have one Massachusetts belt with Wilcox. No, I'm sorry, with Bobby Lang and Tony Andreozzi. And then we have two New England belts. We have the heavyweight belt with Steve Vukosa and Cassius Chaney.
2: That's a wild
1: talk fight. About big guys. So Vukosa, you would love. He's a riot. He's 50 years old, right? But he's also probably the best heavyweight in New England, which makes him, and he's a bus driver. So it's all risk, no reward fighting this guy. He was with James Toney out at Wild Card with Freddie Roach.
2: He was a national Golden Glove champion, which is, I think there's only been one other.
1: Him and maybe Gilbert Cabon, but there's nobody. But he blew out his knee. And basically became a dad, stayed at home, and then he came out of retirement and beat everybody up. So I put him in there with Cassius Chaney, and between the two of them, they're like 6'7 and 6'8.
2: Cassius is so tall, he brings his own corner stool.
1: Yeah, he takes
2: it. So he has a custom corner stool that is taller than a normal stool to sit in the corner.
1: Yeah,
2: he's that big.
1: A painted bar stool.
0: I already need that. I knew a guy, his daughter was in WWE, but Paul Van Dale was his name. He's more central Mass.
2: Sure.
0: I watched him fight at 60.
1: That's crazy.
0: Wait a minute.
1: Not Paul Iannuzzi, was it?
0: No.
1: Okay.
0: It's more of a central mask.
2: Gotcha.
0: But when I shook his hand, it was I could tell that he's boxed because it was like that. Do you guys have
2: like knots of trees? Yeah.
0: You have it? You guys think you have it?
2: No, my hands don't work anymore, though. So, like, I want, like, even, like, writing my name hurts. You know what I mean? I put miles on my hands, but I don't have those knotted hands.
1: No, I broke my hand, like, 3 years ago at a boxing event in Portland, Maine, when I was cornering a guy. And then I talked to a guy in the crowd, and we figured it out real quick. And then I found out it was a mutual combat state.
2: Oh, yeah. So if two guys agree to fight in Maine, you can just do that.
1: How awesome is that?
2: There's no law. So that was, yeah.
1: So the cops were like, you know, if you guys agreed to fight, I was like, well, you want to fight me? I want to fight him. And then they were like, all right, you're good. And I just went home.
0: And nothing.
1: I just had to get a cast for 8 weeks or whatever it was. Yeah.
0: Like in The Fighter when he beats the guy up.
1: Yeah, but mine was less, you know, emphatic.
0: Yeah. Let's put some asses in seats real quick. To get tickets, if that's Chevalier this Saturday, September 12th, you can go to Ticketmaster or the Chevalier Theater. Tell me about the other two fights. This is the big one. I guess we should probably talk about Gabby Morales a little bit, but because we know we've talked about Shea Wilcox, but you got Morales, and then what are the other two fights you have?
2: Well, so our biggest free agent signing that we just picked up, our first one like out of New England, we signed this girl, Sage Rosario. She's 19 years old. I think she has a very good shot of being a world boxing champion and a world MMA champion. She was 12-time national champion in boxing. She's from Kansas, so a wrestling state. She was 89-0 in wrestling.
1: With 78 pinfalls.
2: Yeah.
1: She's a beast.
2: So she's making her debut, and she's fighting a girl that's fought for like world titles against like Amanda Serrano.
1: Yeah.
2: She's going to be really interesting to see. Strong, like a lot of female fighters you think are like slick and pot shotty. She bites down on the mouth guard. She can crack.
1: Her dad's her coach, and she just sends me like highlight reels of her just snuffing dudes left and right, like folding them, you know.
2: So she's making her promotional debut with us.
1: And technically her
2: pro debut, technically, too.
1: And like kicking off the card, we got Michael McIntosh. He fought at Fenway. He's got a twin brother, Brendan. They're like the most stereotypical Boston, like, yeah, wicked dude. And they are the nicest kids, but he is just like a whirling dervish in there. He just throws grenades. So when I'm putting out these cards, I kind of tripped over it yesterday at the press conference, but I look at it like an album. And like I think of like when Ozzy left Sabbath, right? You listen to Blizzard of Oz. He kicks it off with I Don't Know, and it's doom, doom, and everyone's like, what? Let's go. Michael McIntosh is that like album,
2: that opening track where like he's going to like, I can tell you he's going to win by knockout, 100%, and it's going to be incredible.
1: He's fighting
2: to watch
1: a dude from Brazil named Michael Douglas, which I just love. Just Gordon Gekko, yeah, exactly.
0: When I went to Fenway, you guys had it on. It was on DAZN. Is that
2: that was on DAZN? Yeah.
0: So that was, I mean, it was a big event. I remember seeing it. This you have to go to and to see this.
1: Great question. You can break it here, Mark.
2: Yeah. So there's a streaming service called Boxing. That's BXNG. We just signed a multi-event deal with them. This event will be streamed free. So I don't know what platform. I think they use YouTube often.
1: Usually when they do a free with their free stream, it's usually partnered with YouTube.
0: So BOXNG?
2: BXNG. Yeah, hate vowels. Like DAZN, same thing. It must be a stylized thing. Cool. Yeah.
1: Trying to explain to people that DAZN is not DAZN.
2: Yeah.
1: It's brutal.
0: But you know, I can see the affiliation, but I also think it's cool that you guys are trying other things.
2: Yeah.
0: You know, you need doing this is different audiences, right?
2: Like 100%.
0: Doing different things, and people love like this area. You guys know that you're probably the biggest advocators of boxing and what it's been for the area. And you know, people will tell you boxing's dead. Like no. And you know, this is another thing I want to ask you guys. You just said you signed somebody, right?
2: Yeah.
0: Like, how does someone reach out to you, or do you guys scout them?
2: So
0: like,
2: we have a weird thing that nobody else has in New England. So we have our own gym. So we are heavily ingrained in amateur boxing. So we see all these guys coming up through the ranks.
1: And like our guys are fighting their guys. And when they get out of the ring, I'm like, hey, kid, you know what I mean?
2: Yeah.
1: Got something. It's like not that different than like a college scout to a degree. It's just more, I guess, personal.
2: But we're living. It's like sometimes we're across the ring from these guys. I'm like, oh, this kid's got some stuff. Hey, what do you got? 30 fights, 40 fights? You thinking about going pro anytime soon?
1: And with Sage Rosario, what happened was she was part of this thing called Team Boxing League, which is kind of interesting. It's Boston has a team called the Boston Butchers, and they put together this roster, and everybody fights for one round, and they tabulate the points. Well, she was looking to make her pro debut after this, had reached out to a couple of promoters, but due to two things. Number one, our show at Fenway Park, and her connection with this kid, Jai A. Brown, who's one of our superstars that headlined Fenway Park.
0: Yeah, I think I remember him.
1: Exactly. Yeah. So they had a connection, and she was like, she kind of had a not a great interaction with some other management and promoters in the area. And Jai A. said, look, these are the Fenway guys. These are my guys. Reach out to them. And we nailed it that way. So a lot of it's like through, you know, connections within our roster and then also just within our gym.
2: And we're like the anti-promoters too. Like I sit in the front row and eat chicken fingers at Fenway. Like I don't do the whole suit and tie thing.
1: I wore this last year at Fenway.
2: There you go.
1: I thought it's a funny looking show. Yeah. You know what I mean?
2: Like, so yeah, we treat people right.
0: You guys meet everybody at the shows. You're just running up and down saying what's up to people.
1: 100%.
0: Having a good time. And you're kind of making sure everybody's having a good time.
2: Yeah, well, because we're almost fans.
1: Yeah, it's true. And I even told the guys last night, I was like, look at man, like regardless of like, say we sell 100 tickets or 1,000 tickets, I'm just excited to watch you guys fight, you know? Mm-hmm. And like, you were just saying it too, being in, like, you know, being recognized doesn't suck. You know what I mean? Yeah. And getting some credit for putting together stuff is kind of a nice feeling, man.
2: And like, hey, we're putting together fights. I don't know who's winning those top three fights. I'm telling you, McIntosh is winning by knockout. 100%. So I have no problem telling you when some guy's going to win. Those top three fights, I don't know that Wilcox beats Morales. I don't know that Cassius Chaney beats Steve Okosa. I don't know that Bobby Lang beats Tony Andreozzi. And I'm only working one corner. We only have one of our... I have a girl, Lexi Bulldog, fighting. She's great. But I get to work one corner, and then I get to be a fan for a little bit, too.
1: It's funny. I was talking to the guys over at Zuffa because they have that big Conor Ben Ryan Garcia fight this Saturday. And I was like, thanks, guys, for killing us. And my contact over there goes, look, you guys are a completely different entity. You guys are doing New England versus New England, local versus local guys. And it is different, you know? We're not selling a fighter. You know, you're not going to see your bro. You're going to see a fight that you don't know the outcome to. And that's really what's enticing about boxing.
2: I always make jokes that like the hardest working man in boxing in New England is this guy TBA. He fights everybody. He's on every card. It's an A-lister versus TBA. Yeah. So they sell the fighter and not the fights.
1: Nah.
2: We want you to you see both of those guys, you go, that's the fight I want to see.
0: So not like Butterbean.
2: Yeah, you know, seriously, yeah. Yeah, really? Butterbean versus whoever. Yeah. Like some Uber driver. Yeah. So it's a different play on what people
0: are
2: doing.
0: What I like about it is I love wrestling. So I don't mean this as like a shot at wrestling, but it is a shot at wrestling. Like Tony Atlas was fighting recently. The guy can't move.
1: How
0: like,
1: old is Tony Atlas?
0: I know.
1: I didn't realize he was alive.
0: He did like a couple of, you know, like a slam.
1: Okay.
2: Yeah. Still.
0: But like, yeah, like, do people want to come out and see Tony? Sure.
2: Yeah.
0: But like, I want to watch the fight.
1: Yeah, exactly.
0: You know what I mean? And I'll tell you guys a story. When I first got into radio, one of the guys always said to me, because they were pumping up boxing, and they said to me, hey, if, you know, the two best players in basketball were playing one-on-one on the court, or if there was a fight, what's everyone going to watch?
1: Yeah. Yep. I think Max Kellerman just said the same thing. He's like, it supersedes everything. You know, if you're in New York and kids are playing stickball or football or what have you, if there's kids fighting on a corner, everyone's going to watch the kids fight. And it is true. And the thing, I think the appeal with pro wrestling and the appeal with boxing is the fact that if you go to a football game or a baseball game or a hockey game, what have you, and you go up in the third quarter or halftime and use the restroom, when you come back, the game's still going on. If you go to a big time pro wrestling match and you miss, you know, if you go to the restroom, that you might have missed, you know, a stunner.
2: A boxing match, you sneeze, you might have missed the entire fight.
0: Yeah.
2: Like, well, you have to be dialed in.
0: And one of the, my, it's not a shot at UFC, but like, sometimes you'll get promote five big fights and they're over in 5 seconds.
2: Yeah.
0: Or it was just, where was the thrill?
2: Yep.
1: Totally.
0: Like, you pumped up this whole thing for how long and whatever. Boxing, it's two people going in there and you never know.
2: Yep.
1: Yeah.
0: There's always that lucky punch.
1: 100%.
0: The money punch that's out there. So.
1: Yeah.
0: So you guys got this one. And
1: then we have a crazy one. Yes.
2: Yeah, we got eight on the books.
1: October 24th, we're going out to Worcester at Mechanics Hall.
0: Oh, no way.
1: They've had over 600 fights at Mechanics Hall. They haven't done it in like since 2011.
2: It was a Lou DiBella card.
1: We're running the rematch from Fenway. Anthony Vieira, Jai A. Brown.
0: In Worcester?
1: Yes, yep. And it's 10 rounds this time for a much bigger title. So that fight was the best fight we've ever put on. We were like, we'll never put on a better fight, so might as well just put on that fight again.
0: I feel like the Worcester tournament, they'd be
1: dynamite. Because they have so many great fighters there, too. So we're going to showcase a lot of, like, we got Kino Luna out of, you know, Camp Get Right. Camp Get Right is a gym. I don't love the name. Terrible name. But unbelievable, ferocious gym. They just only put out animals. CGR? Wolf. CGR.
2: Yep.
1: They're unbelievable gym. Yep. The guy, Rob Perez, that just fought at Fenway on our card and BKFC, he's out of there. He's an animal. They just only, there's no light sparring at Camp Get Right. I'll say that.
0: Have you guys ever thought about having a tournament?
1: Yes. Oh my God.
2: A same day tournament.
1: So all right. So we're gonna do it, right?
2: And it's happening.
1: So what you need to do is you have to apply for a variance, okay, through the Mass State Athletic Commission.
0: Yeah, because it's a health thing.
1: Exactly, yeah. But they've allowed it once in the past. So the idea is the way they did it previously, and the way we'd probably adopt it is you identify a weight class that has some intrigue. You do the first, so it's four man. First round is 3 3-minute rounds, and then the finals is 5 3-minute rounds. So basically you have the first bout, second bout be part of the tournament, and then like the finals way at the end. So it's funny, we're actually looking at it for Worcester, and I don't know that we'll get it off the ground for Worcester. If we don't do it for Worcester, we'll do it in November at the Beer Hall.
2: Yeah, so we're at the Great American Beer Hall.
1: Yeah.
2: We have seven events lined up straight through.
0: So you guys have a calendar.
1: We do, yeah.
2: Straight through 2027.
0: I'm on your website right now. Schedule and booking?
1: No,
2: so that's for the fitness side of stuff. That's we're a little all over the place. We got the physical gym.
0: So well, excited over here.
1: Oh, that's great.
2: If you open a box, Rick, you'll see all the events all right.
0: Well,
2: listed there.
0: I've seen the little people wrestling at
1: yes
0: at the event. I do card shows there.
2: Yep.
0: My buddy owns the beer hall, so I go there.
1: He's a buddy of mine too. Yes. Brian's yes. Up, so yeah. Brian's like so. I'm in Dover, which I hate
0: he's
1: by
0: in,
1: the way.
0: Well,
1: so
0: Westwood,
1: yeah. So his grandfather. I met one dude in Dover. I liked and this guy Ed Jordan, he took me out to breakfast one time with this other old timer, and it happened to be Brian's grandfather, and they were the best dudes ever. So those are the only two guys that are cool in Dover, put that and I live next to Brian Scalabrine. I'm just saying, so those are the only two guys that are cool in Dover. Dover is great for I don't know public education,
2: great schools.
0: The Chevalier Theater this weekend, Saturday, September 12th in Medford. You can get your tickets at Ticketmaster or thechevaliertheater.com, and you can also watch it on BXNG.
2: Nailed yeah, we'll it. Post something on our socials tomorrow once it's official.
1: Absolutely.
0: Okay, and Skaz is... what are we doing a giveaway right now?
4: Oh, yeah.
5: Yeah, why not?
0: All
5: here.
0: Right, why don't we do a giveaway
5: why
0: right
5: not?
0: Now? Skaz was right on cue as he... He sent it over to me, but be caller number 10 right now to the contest line at 617-931-0985. You can win a pair of tickets to the Chevalier Theater this week to see the Nolan Brothers. And, of course, the big fight this weekend. We've been hyping it up. Showtime Shea Wilcox versus Gabby Morales for the New England lightweight belt, of course, with some other fights as well. It's the Nolan Brothers. I like talking to you guys.
1: You're the best.
2: We love being here.
1: We look forward to just shooting the breeze, you know?
2: Nice save. Yeah, jaw drop there.
1: No, shoot the breeze.
2: I'm just saying. We'll work our way up to In or Out. That's on my bucket list. I'm a made man.
0: Once I get to In or Out someday.
2: That's on my bucket list. That's one thing I want to do.
0: Well, I'm glad it happened the night after a Patriots loss.
1: Tell me about
0: because like
1: it.
0: You know, cause like how many more minutes can I say that Drake May sucks?
2: Yeah,
1: he is not very good. And you've been
2: no,
1: on this bandwagon?
0: No, not me. I think he's good.
2: Yeah. Okay.
0: I almost wonder if maybe there's a disconnect between him and the offensive coordinator.
2: I was going to say, McDaniels, what
0: like,
2: is he calling?
0: Does McDaniels believe in him?
1: Okay.
0: Because, in a way, I want to believe in May, not McDaniels.
2: Yeah.
1: I'm a school teacher, and I don't make any judgment on the class I have until, Halloween, because that's when they're all, acclimated. I feel whenever the Patriots, the season opener, I always say they're gonna win the Super Bowl or they suck, you know, depending on whether they win or lose. So I gotta let it marinate.
0: Come on, how long have we been around with the first week we see something? Remember 31-0 Bills?
2: Exactly.
1: Yes.
0: All these. I'm not comparing the old.
1: No, but you should have heard me then. I said the same thing. Like, they suck. You know what I mean? So
0: But this is a grind. It's just like a boxing fight.
1: Yeah.
0: You're down in the corner in the first fight. Are you going to come back or not?
1: Yeah.
2: Yeah.
0: You know, you're gonna sit on the stool. Or you gonna keep your
1: it's
0: legs
1: true,
0: down,
1: man.
0: You
1: know? It's true. Yeah.
0: So, all right, guys. Well, good luck this weekend.
1: Thank you.
0: I got something for you guys. I'll tell you off the air.
2: I appreciate it.
0: But I got something for you guys. It's Nolan Brothers. Check them out this weekend. ChevalierTheater.com. And, of course, at Ticketmaster. And Saturday, September 12th. And you can check it out. BXNG. You can watch the entire thing. All right. We got to go to break. 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
19: All right, football in Australia right now. Rams lead 7-3, second quarter again in Australia. And we got an update on A.J. Brown. High ankle sprain, will miss the next 4 weeks. 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I'm Joe Murray.
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0: All right, back here on 98.5 The Sports. Thanks, guys.
1: I was talking with the Nolan brothers off the air about places to go and people to see. It was a good take, though. I will tell you, if you want to do something different, Nolan brothers, and I like them, they're characters. They should do their own show. I don't know if they're listening to me still, but they should do their own show. Right now, we have football in Australia, mate. It's kind of curious how this one was going to play out tonight. Right now, it's Rams 7-3. Matt Stafford, 3 for 6, 49 yards. But Kyrie.

0: And Williams, the first touchdown of the game tonight. So that was a low number. I think he was minus one and change to score tonight. Brock Purdy, throwing the ball well, 12 of 17, 80 yards. Christian McCaffrey's got 10 yards so far. And Mike Evans making his 49ers debut, 4 for 34 in this one. They're already past midfield in this one. Both quarterbacks. Oh, never mind. I was going to say both quarterbacks are pushing the ball downfield with ease, and I was going to try to compare it to Drake May, but then Brock Purdy threw up all over his feet.
1: Very Drake May-esque throw right there.
0: That was a bad throw.
1: Bad throw.
0: And you know what? The only thing I'll say about the Brock Purdy throw, it was with conviction. Do you think that Drake May had throws with conviction last night?
1: No, not many. Fourth and nine, maybe.
0: The one to Mac Hollins on that. By the way, if we really think about that drive, Skaz, that could have saved the game, meaning like we'd be back talking about how many times they converted on fourth downs.
1: Game should never have been in the spot to need to be saved in the first place.
0: No, you're right, but final drive, they get a holding penalty on Will Campbell, right? That pushes them back. They get a first down on a fourth down. And I think Drake May did that bootleg rollout on a fourth and two to beat somebody. He hit the big Mac Hollins one. Like, that was, if you want to give positives from the game, they started to move the ball. But in a way, was Seattle really doing the blitzing that they were doing earlier? Were they trying to protect it a little bit more differently? Exactly. So it could have worked out. I don't like what happened with McDaniels last night, but I think they're crossed up. And you know what? Remember last year, Mike Vrabel even said, made comments about.
1: I blame Vrabel for the last interception, though. I don't blame McDaniels for that one. That's 100% on Vrabel to me. His post-game comments said so himself.
0: Keep your head held high, he said.
1: And maybe it wasn't post-game. I'm sorry. It was today when he talked, where he talked about their approach late in games and being on the road and how they want to go for wins. That was his, motto, his thing, that they saw other teams in these situations and they decided that they wanted to take shots. They didn't want to play for overtime in that situation. And I just think that was not the right thing to do in that situation. So I put that more on Vrabel than McDaniels. But I thought I'm not a McDaniels guy, Joe. I think that's well documented. The Night Show as a whole is not really the biggest fans of Josh McDaniels. I know there was not too much criticism of him on the post game last night, as that's not allowed when Greg Bedard's present. So you can only do so much Josh McDaniels talk. But I just don't know how you have an entire offseason. And it looks like Romeo Doubs and Drake May have never even played catch before, never mind, ran routes. They lost A.J. Brown and they abandoned everything. So, if they were setting up this entire year to be Drake May to A.J. Brown as his binky, I think the offense was set up wrong to begin with. It's never how it should have looked. We knew they were going to have to run the ball. Reggie Gilliam, we didn't see too much of him last night. Land Larison had, one good catch and run?
0: Why was Land Larison on my field in the fourth quarter, please? Why?
1: And I thought, for the most part, I thought the offensive line was okay. It wasn't a repeat of the Super Bowl. It wasn't great.
0: I thought Wilson, believe it or not, if I was going to give you a real X's and O's on that one, I thought Wilson really got to the second level well. If you watch some of those Ramondre runs late, he was met at the line, but he barreled through because Wilson kept penetrating. You know what I thought was bad? Nwenu.
1: Yeah, Nwenu, I thought, had a tough
0: time.
1: Tucker, I didn't think was great.
0: Vera Tucker probably, the thing with him, the excuse I'll give him is he's got to knock some rust off, right? And he's battled an injury. You know what else about Vera Tucker? He didn't look mean. Wasn't that kind of his thing, was that he was kind of a mean, a Mankins type kind? Because if I was going to blame Vrabel, I don't think that they were ready. And
1: how could they be? They didn't play any football.
0: I could say the same about last year, too.
1: Vrabel look ready?
0: No. And I'm not going to say it was because of distraction or Rossini or any of that.
1: Defense looked fine, I thought, for the most part.
0: But no, I think not playing the guys in the preseason did affect the team. Outside of Drake May, But the wide receiving group, the wide receiving group didn't know what to do when A.J. Brown came out of the game. I thought that was one issue. And just Vrabel in general, though, do you know that they're 1-5 now? 1-5 week one. Their only win, do you know who the coach was, right?
1: Yeah, it was Gerard Mayo. They beat the Bengals, Joe. We were doing Gatorade baths on the sidelines.
0: How the hell can you start 1-5 in the last 6 years? How is that? How
1: it's
0: is
1: very
0: that
1: Zach Taylor-esque.
0: I just don't understand that. What else you got, Skaz, from last night? I know there's a lot to vent about. I'll tell you this one. I had Joe Murray's fifth down. This was my five things from last night. Number
1: Please.
0: One, May went into business for himself. I think he did. I think that throw, that was him trying to force something that should have never happened.
1: Yeah, why, though? I think that's kind of the most befuddling part is, you know, why did Drake May feel the need to, like, why was he so dead set on making the hero play there? Are they afraid of Andy Borgalis? I mean, he looked pretty good on the one kick he got.
0: If he was Drew Lock, I think they go to overtime or potentially win the game. Number two, not playing your starters in the preseason was costly. I know it's about the starters, but I really think it was more about the wide receiver. Like, at one point, there was Douglas, it was Dobbs, it was whatever. Number three, I think trading Kayshon Booty got them exposed last night. Or will be getting them exposed. Four, you blew a 10-point lead to a backup QB. And number five, Vrabel and McDaniels were out-coached. And I think they coached scared of Seattle. How do you not, when you're up 10-0, go hurry up and try to step on their throat?
1: Drake May can't go hurry up, Joe. They don't trust him to go hurry
0: so
1: up.
0: So is that McDaniels that not trusting him? Or, like, at this point, when they say they don't trust
1: do
0: him.
1: Do you trust him to
0: go
1: hurry up?
0: I was going
1: to
0: say, if you ask me now, I'll say, eh. But going into the game, I would have been like, yeah, I trust Drake May. So anyways, those were my five things. I don't know if you had anything else here.
1: I thought the punter was all right. If we're looking for positives, Joe, I thought he was okay.
0: Forced a roughing.
1: Yep. No, not a lot of Gabe Akis, I guess, you know, was
0: the only one
1: of the
0: I didn't
1: positives.
0: Like was on special teams. He had a holding. Besides that, like maybe he shouldn't play special teams. But he Draymond Jones looked good.
1: Draymond Jones looked good.
0: Barmore, Milton.
1: I thought the
0: fine.
1: Defense as a whole was fine. You know, fine. I was a little worried about Carlton Davis there. But I thought, you know, I thought the defensive unit as a whole was good. I know Ramondre Stevenson is a polarizing figure for you know, Patriots fans and NFL fans, but I just think the game plan there late in that game, the second half, sucked. I think Josh McDaniels came out of halftime and had no idea what to do, whether it was afraid of Drake May, whether it was not having trust in you know, some of the other weapons out there. Drake May also seemed to get fixated on Hollins and Pop, I thought, at times a little too much, which when they're the only guys catching the ball, I get it. I understand that from a quarterback's perspective, but it did seem like he was starting to force it to those guys. And, you know, obviously we saw the mistakes too at the end. Like, there's no need for him to make that throw. I get it. He trusts Mac Hollins, but what are we doing? That's as bad of a throw in the NFL as you can make.
0: You can't even defend it.
1: You can't. It's undefendable.
0: Like,
1: it's
0: like 0 to 100, zero defense.
1: Zero. It's Nathan Peterman. It's Jameis Winston. It's any of these, you know, interception, you know, whoever you can think of to throw the worst pick. Brett Favre. That's what it was.
0: You know what it reminds me of? It reminds me like of one of those, like an SEC game where Vanderbilt is got Alabama against the ropes late. And they just chuck one up trying to win, and it gets intercepted. And last night, they were Vanderbilt.
1: Or Purdue. That was Purdue-esque.
0: That was Purdue. Forget about Purdue. Purdue. On the line with us right now is Andy Ferg of North Shore Beefs. Hello, Andy.
2: Hello, Joseph. How are you?
0: Good. I just had the Nolan brothers here in studio, and they were talking about, you know, maybe potential guys who could, you know, have boxing fights because they have a promotion. And your name popped up because I like you, so please don't take this personally. But you do kind of have one of those faces, man, that, like, you know, maybe you've been punched in the face before or want to punch someone in the face. Do you feel that way?
2: I mean, I've been punched in the face several times, but also I agree. My face is very punchable.
0: I agree.
2: You're not wrong.
0: Yeah, no, but it, I don't know what happened. Like, it just popped into my head, like Stay Puft Marshmallow Man, you know? Like, it
2: yeah,
0: just...
2: no, I have a giant head and a giant jar, and it looks like it's punchable. That's fine. I don't mind that.
0: Do you know what it was? I mean, you posted a photo of you in high school playing football.
2: Oh, I did.
0: And,
2: I did.
0: And when yes. I saw it, that's the face that popped in my head.
2: He wants to punch high school Andy Ferg, and that's okay. Andy Ferg in high school got punched quite a bit. That's fine.
0: All right, dude. So you got – I was just talking to the guys off the air. So there's a beef eating contest this weekend?
2: There is on Saturday at noon at Game on Fenway. Me and the folks from Major League Eating are doing a three-way slider eating competition. And we get some heavy hitters showing up to this event.
0: All right, a slider. Okay, let's talk about this. So when the Saugus Wing eating competition happened, I gave a scouting report. And my analysis was that the Saugus Wing is heavier because the sauce is thicker. So in the end, you will have to weigh the bones. And I took the field. Joey Chestnut lost. So I feel like my analysis on that one was good. Now, the slider beef... It can't have, I mean, I guess I'm thinking of the, is it a three-way competition?
2: It's a three-way slider. It weighs, I'm going to give you the specifics, Joe, because you know you like math. The bun weighs 1 ounce. The meat weighs 2 ounces. Total weight of the three-way is 4.5 ounces. And that is going to be specific, measured, weighed. Everyone will be the exact same. We're going to have a half a slice of American cheese, a smear of mayo, and a dash of James River to make it an official three-way. And I wonder how many 4.5 ounce sliders do you think the likes of Patrick Bertoletti or Jeff Esper or Dan Bob, aka Captain Three-Way, can consume?
0: So Jeffrey Esper, I know. Oh man, little sliders.
2: 4.5 ounces, little tiny boys, little baby boys.
0: We're talking over 100
2: per person.
0: Yeah, yeah.
2: Or total.
0: Yeah, per person.
2: Every four sliders is a little over a pound. So if someone can eat 10 pounds of meat, that's about 45, 46 in 10 minutes.
0: Okay. Ooh, Skaz, what do you think about that one? How many pounds of meat could you
1: eat? I mean, I think Jeff Esper, I mean, we've had him on the show before. I give me like 45 and a half, maybe like 43
0: okay,
1: and a
0: so
1: half.
0: Maybe
1: I feel
0: 100
1: like.
0: Was a little high. So.
1: I think 100's yeah, 100, a little high.
2: 100's a bit high, Joe.
0: I'm going to go 46 and a half.
1: I mean, I'm taking
2: I like
1: the
2: that
1: over.
2: Number.
1: I'm taking
2: I
1: the
2: like
1: over.
2: That number.
0: I'd take the over.
2: Now, I'm putting the odds at Bertoletti 2-1, Esper 5-1, Dan Bob 1,000-1, and the field 300-1.
0: How many could Andy Ferg eat?
2: Not that many. I'm not a big, huge consumption guy. I'm an enjoyer. I would put a napkin in my shirt, and I would take little bites and enjoy every little slider like a gentleman.
0: Andy, how did North Shore beef start?
2: Do you want the real answer? I won't be vulgar, of course.
0: I need the real answer.
2: I was removed from a group, a food group on the North Shore that the admin was kind of a jerk, to put it lightly. And I wanted to make a group that sounded like his. And I was passionate about roast beef sandwiches, very passionate, being a Peabody boy. And I started North Shore Beefs on the toilet October 14th, 2018.
0: How did
2: I was having my morning movement.
0: Yeah, go ahead.
2: And said, I'm going to start a group about roast beef sandwiches.
0: And that was it.
2: That was it. And then I invited friends, and it grew really, really fast. And what the thing with it is, though, is, you know, the North Shore attitude, the real, I don't know how to put it, like, we're jerks. We stink. We hate everybody. We love everybody, too. It's a weird kind of dynamic. We're super nice but super mean. And the group has that vibe to it, so not a lot of folks can hang. But the ones who can get to see some of the funniest things in the world and enjoy the best sandwich that was ever made. And I'm loving life. I'm loving the sandwich. I'm loving how it's getting It's spreading across the world. We're doing a major league eating contest, which is wild to me. It's just really, it's every day is like, pinch me. This is wild. Joe, you know I have a podcast, right? I have the F-Buddies podcast.
0: Yeah, you and Mike.
2: Yeah, we're doing an F-Buddies live on Lansdowne Street Saturday. I'm a radio nerd. I listen. I'm not a radio guy. You know what I mean? Like, I listen to you guys. I Falger, Maz, you, everybody. And it's like, I'm on Lansdowne Street on Saturday morning doing a podcast live. It's just, it's bizarre to me. And the fact that we're going to fill up Game On and there's no cover. There's no tickets. It's just show up and enjoy the day. Have fun. I'm going to the Sox game afterwards. We got some Hornitos, Cantina tickets. We're going to watch Peyton Tolley pitch, have the best day of our lives, and crush it. Because I'm literally so excited about this. I can't believe.
0: You can even go to the Chevalier after and watch some fights if you want.
2: I mean, listen, I've been on the Chevalier stage, sir. Don't you worry about that. Mm-hmm. I was on there with the Be A Man guy promoting
0: I love Harmon.
2: Eating beef really fast, huh?
0: I love Harmon. He's a great guy.
2: Oh, he's the best. I call him Phil. No one else calls him Phil. I call him Phil.
0: Okay.
2: He's probably going to be there Saturday. He's hinting at showing up. And I would like to extend you a personal invite as well. I would like to see you.
0: So this was this,
2: on Saturday.
0: This will be on. Well, I have an event on Saturday.
2: Ah, that stinks.
0: But I wanted to ask you this. Okay. So for those that don't know, North Shore Beefs, you can follow it and they'll tell you where to get a beef. And Andy will, eat beefs and then drink beer and all that kind of stuff.
2: I do those things.
0: You drink beer before every podcast. Is that it?
2: Every podcast, I chug a double IPA just to get myself loose.
0: Okay.
2: You know?
0: Have you been?
2: Because a podcast, as you know, has no rules.
0: Yeah, yeah. I sometimes I worry about you on the radio sometimes.
2: I do know you have concerns, but I can be. Tomorrow I will be joining my friend Danielle on the radio promoting things.
0: In the morning. Okay.
2: I will be on the morning.
0: Competitor, but we love Danielle.
2: We didn't say the call letters because we're professionals, Joe.
0: That's damn right. Damn right. No, Ferg, I just think that you are, like, when I say I'm afraid of what you say on the radio, I just don't think the radio could handle you. You need to be on a stream. Like, you're a guy that needs to let loose, man.
2: I do have a way with the English language, and I do use words that are very popular in England that aren't so popular here. But listen, I just live my life. I say what I want, but I am trustable on the terrestrial radio. I can tone it down a bit.
0: No, you've done a great job, and I'll also say this: like, you know, I think that what you've created with North Shore Beefs is great, and even Matt Nolan wanted to take credit that Mad Matt's beef is named after him, but when Matt from Mad Matt's mentioned the North Shore Beef guy, he said that you reached out to him all the time.
2: Mad Matt is an absolute legend. I love that kid. To be, 20 years old and absolutely killing it in the game, like legit killing it, like not kidding around, he pays me to say it. No, he's good. That kid is the future. I love that kid. He's awesome.
0: The future.
2: He went to Peabody High, of course. The best beefs come from Peabody. Peabody High kid. As usual.
0: Okay, so let's have a beef talk while we're at it. Listen, the Patriots lost last night. There's football going on and whatever. Let's have a beef talk. I'm a three-way guy all the way. If we're talking just Peabody, the town of Peabody, okay, you're going to tell me Londy's, right, is number one?
2: Of course.
0: Okay, I love Londy's. Great, nice guy over there, too. And Brock Purdy just threw a touchdown pass. Can I give you some sneaky Peabody beefs?
2: Absolutely. I love a sneaky beef.
0: I don't know if they are sneaky, by the way. But I really like Ramsey's. It's my
2: Ramsey's is NSB approved.
0: Oh, thank you. All right.
2: They have the sticker. They have the sticker.
0: Yes, and then I'm an Arthur's fan.
2: Again, NSB approved. Big fan of them. They went through a little, we'll say, a growing period when they sold, because the original owner sold 4 or 5 years ago, but they got it back on track, and they're great. They do a great job. Mm-hmm. Can I give you a suggestion for Peabody? Because you're a Peabody guy. I'm a Peabody guy.
0: Please.
2: Brothers on Foster Street.
0: Brothers on Foster. Oh, yeah, down
2: the right way. Across from Champions. they are legit, and no one knows about it because they're across from champions. They're near Ramsey's, Landon C. Laundies. It's hard to compete in that landscape, but brothers can sling a nice beef.
0: I'll have to check that out because I go to Petrillo's a lot, and I love them.
2: Oh, so why wouldn't you? That place is incredible.
0: Might be my favorite Italian restaurant.
2: Really? In the whole world or just Peabody?
0: Linda Petrillo makes it with love. I do like Reno's, but I don't want to wait in line.
2: Ah, you know, Petrillo's is it's top of the food chain for me. I agree. I love it. It's never bad. It's always, and if you know someone that knows somebody, you can get a sub called the VIP from their sandwich counter.
0: Really?
2: Which is a cutlet with prosciutto, the roasted peppers, the mozz, the balsamic. Okay. I know you don't like vegetables, Joe, so say no roasted peppers.
0: I like vegetables. I just don't want lettuce.
2: Oh, yeah. No lettuce. NFL. No lettuce.
0: I'll hit up Mikey. NFL. I'll hit up Mikey, and I'm going to ask him about that. I'm kind of interested now and intrigued.
2: Yeah, roll in and say, you know, I'd like the VIP. They know exactly what you mean. Trust me. It's just a secret code. I've had it for years. It's wonderful.
0: All right, so Saturday, game on.
2: Noon to 2.
0: The F we Buddies have, podcast will be live broadcasting?
2: Live broadcasting, 10 to 11. 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Event begins at noon, 1 o'clock. We start the real festivities like eating and chugging. Badlands Booker, Joey, is chugging 64 ounces of James River barbecue sauce.
0: Oh, my God, oh, my God, oh, my God. Are you kidding
2: He's
0: me?
2: He's doing a 64 Das Boot chug of Jimmy.
0: Are you kidding me?
2: I wish I was. I paid the man to do it, and he accepted my money, so he has to do it.
0: All right, I'm in on that.
2: That is going to be great. Listen, over under, does he finish? No, not a chance.
0: But does he ever?
2: Jimmy's too tangy, too acidic.
0: Yeah, and the other thing is it's James River, but it is a little thinner, though, than a typical
2: barbecue. A little thinner, but the vinegar, Joey, the vinegar!
0: Yep. So I have an intern here. He answered the phone. Put Will on.
2: Oh, he's a legend. I love that call screener.
0: Will's,
2: he's awesome.
0: Well, this Will has never been. He's his second day here with us. His name is Will.
2: He hung up with me twice, Joe.
0: Okay, well, now we learn. He's
2: No. But the third time, he's like, what's up? I'm like, this guy rules. I like him. He's got moxie.
0: So he's from Gloucester. Is there a North Shore beef? Before you answer that, Andy, Will, what's your favorite beef in Gloucester?
3: I usually have to go outside of Gloucester, honestly. I like Ramsey's. Ramsey's is good. That's definitely one.
0: Do you have a Gloucester approved?
2: There's only one in Gloucester.
3: Is it
2: King's?
3: Yeah,
2: the little diner. King's can do it. They're pretty good, but you got to go at the right time because when they're not busy, it gets brown, it gets gray, it gets gross. But you get them at the right time, it's a 9.
3: Yeah, King's is definitely the one that stands out the most in Gloucester.
2: Yeah, King's is the answer in Gloucester. And if you're in Rockport, Rockport House of Pizza can do it too. There's a beef in every town. Joe, we have an app. We have an app for every city as a map. It's a whole situation. You should download it. Download the North Shore Beefs app. My buddy CJ created this great thing, and we have this world, this little world that we exist in, and all we care about is the best three-way imaginable.
0: The BMN guy has been listening, and he asked if he's going to...
2: Oh, my boy Big Phil or Harmon or BMN, whatever he calls himself. I love him. He's the best. Legend.
0: What do you got, Will?
3: He's the BMN guy. He's always at the St. Peter's Fiesta in June every year.
2: Yes, he is.
0: He's at the Sylvan Street Grill every time I'm at the Sylvan Street Grill, too.
3: He's around.
0: Yeah.
3: You gotta love it.
2: Listen, eat a beef, be a man.
0: Eat a beef. I kind of like... I usually say something else. Eat a beef sounds... Eat a beef sounds pretty good. All right, Andy, good luck this weekend. Game on.
2: Thanks, Joey.
0: Tickets, can people buy them or is it show up?
2: No. It is open to the public. There's no tickets. There's no cover. We have a band playing afterwards. This is just a show up and have fun event. I got sponsors to cover my end. So I might sell some T-shirts, but there's no tickets, no cover. Just show up and have fun.
0: Oh, everybody loves a beef T-shirt.
2: Absolutely, brother.
0: It is sometimes
2: a wet A beef, the one I gave you years ago.
0: That's right. I still have it. It's pink.
2: That a boy.
0: And
2: look at me. I'm not even saying the bum word. I'm saying A. Look at me. I'm growing and changing.
0: I think you've been outstanding tonight, and I know you have asked me, and also Rich Shea reached out to me, but with all the Patriots, and I'm doing a remote tomorrow, it's just better to be authentic. And I'm glad that you were listening, and it all worked out.
2: Appreciate you, brother.
0: All right. Good luck this weekend, Andy.
2: Thank you, man.
0: All right. Andy Ferg, everybody, right, of North Shore Beef. Did you get a lesson, Skaz, or did you already know all this?
1: I mean, working on the Joe Show in general is a lesson, Joe, in food, especially in the greater Massachusetts area.
0: Now, I did not know that they had an app to tell you what beefs are approved, though.
1: The only bad news I have for Andy Ferg is it's not Peyton Tolley on Saturday. It's Ranger Suarez. But other than that, he's got a great day ahead.
0: Ranger
1: of him.
0: Suarez likes to eat in the dugout, remember?
1: That's not when he's pitching, though, Joe. When he's pitching.
0: The Uncrustables.
1: Yes.
0: All right. I don't even know where we're at for time. We were going
1: to
0: do
1: it. We got some breaks
0: to
1: do.
0: And just, I'm sorry about the in or out tonight. Maybe we can do it tomorrow. Alex Barth tomorrow will be. We'll be at the Brook Casino with myself and Rodney Harrison tomorrow night. Let's break, tell you the score of the football game, and we'll get back to more Patriots here on 98.5 The Sports Hub.
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0: Hey, guys, the Bally's Event Center is rocking. 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
0: Headlines. All right, football right now, second quarter in Australia. 49ers have a 10-7 lead right at the 2-minute warning. A touchdown pass And this one for the 49ers, from Brock Purdy to DeMarcus Robinson. A couple of injuries so far on the 49ers side. Matthew Stafford struggling. 4 for 11, 65 yards, did throw an interception. Kyron Williams with a touchdown pass. And while the Patriots off their 13-10 loss, we did get an update on A.J. Brown. It's a high ankle sprain. 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I'm Joe Murray.
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0: All right, guys. 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
4: Felger and Maz are just his pregame.
0: They've been getting wholesale deals for years.
4: It's Joe Murray on the Sports Hall.
25: Mike McDonald is the safety whisperer. On the other side of the ball, I got to say, I'm concerned right now about Drake May. This is five straight games. You go back to the playoffs where Drake May has not played well enough to be the reason the Patriots can win a game. You can win with him. They won three playoff games en route to the Super Bowl, but you can't win because of him against these top-tier opponents, or at least you haven't over these last five games. And I get it. Drake May is a young quarterback who I think is going to be a dominant player in the NFL for a long time. I'm not worried about that part of the trajectory. I'm talking about a team that played in the Super Bowl last year, that treated this offseason like they intend to compete for exactly that again this year. They are not going to be able to win at the highest levels unless Drake May takes his game to another level. Dan already highlighted all these self-inflicted wounds from Drake May last night, and we saw way too many of those in the playoffs last season.
26: Yeah.
25: One of the biggest problems in the playoffs last season was, of course, the offensive line. One perfect last night, especially
27: I thought better,
25: half.
27: Though.
25: A whole lot better, though.
27: Yeah.
25: Right? Like, time and space felt way different last night.
27: Absolutely.
25: So Drake's got to get it going in a hurry for this team to be a real contender.

0: All right, back here on 98.5 The Sports Hub. Field Yates talking Drake May. Everyone's talking Drake May. I'm giving that in a second. The amount of people that have just reached out to me about roast beef sandwiches, this is what I mean by, like, I would love to talk all night about the Patriots, but people, I think, need something else. Oh, can I give you one yesterday, Skaz, that really got me in the Pats game?
1: Sure.
0: How did Christian Gonzalez not come down with that interception?
1: Well, maybe if he was at camp more often, if they paid him earlier instead of waiting till the last minute, maybe, you know, his hands are a little fresher, Joe. I don't know.
0: He read the Cooper Kupp route beautifully. I do think that would have changed the game, because it would have put them, looking at it right now, would have put them at the 44-yard line.
1: So what?
0: Oh, you don't think Borregales?
1: Turned it over again, probably.
0: You don't think Borregales can kick it from there?
1: I don't know. Are they going to let him? Are they going to give him a chance to? Revs got a good win last night, Joe.
0: Oh, yeah?
1: 2-1 win.
0: 2-1. Who scored? Do you know?
1: Daniel Gatt, the new guy, Joe, scored the game winner there.
0: Wow, so the money, the new acquisitions that they've got, Jack Harrison.
1: Danny Gazdag.
0: Danny Gaz, they helped them win.
1: Yes, scored in the 93rd.
0: How the new additions for the Patriots do last night?
1: I would say Romeo Doubs was bad. I would say Elijah Vera Tucker was bad.
0: He was meh.
1: Draymond Jones was good.
0: I like Draymond Jones. Good.
1: Dave Backus, a rookie, was good.
0: Eli Reardon missed a block, Reardon, but caught a touchdown
1: that you or I could have caught. Yeah.
0: Yeah. New acquisitions. Oh, fullback. Meh.
1: Yeah. Yeah. Not great from Reggie Gilliam, I didn't think.
0: So basically, their
1: punter was fine.
0: Yeah. He's going to get cut. Actually, he's on the practice squad anyways. New acquisitions. So basically, Doubs, Brown, Gilliam, Vera Tucker, Jones. I would say the new acquisitions were not great.
1: Byard? You notice Byard out there?
0: I did not notice Kevin Byard once out there last night.
1: Neither did I.
0: Which was, I mean, not
1: probably
0: always
1: fine.
0: Not always a bad thing when you don't see your safes.
1: No?
0: Like Woodson, I think, got beat on one.
1: Yeah, I mean, the JSN play just can't happen. It's not one person's fault. It's the entire team. It's the defense's fault. Like, that just can't happen. You can't have the best player in the world on offense wide open on fourth down. And then you fail to even attempt to tackle the guy. That's a bold strategy as well.
0: A lot of bold strategies last night. We're going to be talking about this game for a while, huh?
1: Unfortunately, Joe, that's what happens when you play on a Wednesday.
0: We're going to have Barth tomorrow night?
1: Yes.
0: What the hell's he going to say?
1: We'll preview the weekend, Joe. We got a full slate to preview.
0: I told you this. Tomorrow's the Red Bandana game.
1: Yes. Apparently, Joe, you are taking Rutgers from what I've heard.
0: Oh, you've heard that?
1: I've heard. You may be on the Rutgers.
0: And
1: Bedard has poisoned you.
0: No, this has nothing to do with Bedard.
1: I know. It's alma mater, Joe. You're, you know.
0: No, this has everything to do with fading the public, who thinks that because Rutgers lost to UMass, they're going to bet. The line's already 3.5. BC's minus 3.5. Now, I'm going to New Hampshire tomorrow, and I'm going to legally bet there.
1: That's right. You'll be there during the game.
0: Now, how do I bet against BC on the Red Bandana game? By the way, if you haven't seen the story of the Red Bandana, Wells Crowther was his
1: name?
0: Yes,
1: yep.
0: What a sad
1: 5 years, yeah, I mean.
0: Sad, but like,
1: it's going to be an unbelievable scene.
0: Emotional?
1: Absolute definition of.
0: That'd be a good ticket tomorrow night. BC Rutgers with all the pressure in the world. Red Bandana game at home. Chance to, like, literally get Greg Schiano fired. Greg Schiano or Bill O'Brien?
1: Who does Belichick hire first? That's what I want to know. Who gets a job at UNC? If Bill's still even down there.
0: Maybe
1: but
0: Schiano.
1: I mean, Schiano, that's one of his binkies right there. I mean, game the likes of Daron Harmon, right?
0: Well, I mean, his kid's not around to coach the defense, so maybe Schiano can.
1: There you go.
0: So So Will of a little crack.
1: He's got a little George in him.
0: He doesn't know who George is. Huh?
1: No, that's the beauty of it, Joe.
0: There's somebody in Gloucester on the line. So it must be one of his friends, right? No, it says high school football. What the hell's... Eric, hi.
2: Hey, Joe. How's it going? Happy start of high school football season.
0: Oh, it's the start?
2: Yeah, it started tonight for the Herald covering Swampscott St. Mary's. Swampscott, absolute blowout, 31-6. They had a real good running back, Jameson O'Keefe, 180 yards from scrimmage. Kind of really like a Deion Lewis little scat back right there. But, yeah, I just wanted to say happy start to the season. I actually ran into Hogdale at the Red Sox game the other night, talked it up with him for a few minutes. So, cool to see him around.
0: Yeah? Where was the game tonight?
2: I was in Swampscott, heading home now.
0: Oh, nice. Any Cindy's Pizza on the way home or Volo?
2: Ooh, sounds pretty good. I did have a bag of combos at the game, so I think I'll have to pass on until tomorrow.
0: Ooh, what kind of combos? The pizza one? The Roni one?
2: They were the cheese pizza ones.
0: Thank God. All right, thank you, Eric. Combos, in or out?
1: You got to have a sturdy beverage with you if you're taking down a bag of combos. That's a tough one.
0: That cheese is different.
1: Well, Joe, if you even want to call it that, I mean,
0: the cheese.
1: Yeah, I don't know.
0: All right, who's the halftime show?
1: I believe that is Nick, the Jonas Brothers, I believe.
0: Why are the Jonas Brothers playing in Australia?
1: Yeah, it feels like One Direction, but they don't really exist anymore. I'm trying to think of other famous Australians. You're going to get Matt Corby out there, one of my personal favorites. I don't know if he's big enough for the NFL.
0: Are they trying to wear varsity jackets?
1: Unfortunately, they're very Houston Texans-esque in their varsity jackets.
0: They have drummer.
1: That's got to be a hell of a gig, Joe, being like the backup band for the Joe Bros.
0: Those are the cheerleaders, too. Is he really playing the guitar?
1: Who knows? Nice stadium, though. I will say that field looks good.
0: Their earpiece, like I wear an earpiece on TV. Their earpiece looks too big. Why do you need the big one like that? Just call maybe because it's loud.
1: Joe, the most famous Australian musicians.
0: Oh, what's her name from?
1: Kylie Minogue. Being told AC/DC, Joe.
0: Angus. It was Sandy from Olivia Newton-John. Was she Australian? No.
1: I couldn't even begin to guess.
0: Now I need to look it up. Australian singer-songwriter. Boom. There's nowhere to hide since you put my love aside. I'm out of my head, hopelessly devoted. I'm Australian. Crocodile Dundee. Aaron Baines.
1: All of Australia.
0: So the Jonas Brothers, huh?
1: In or out, Joe, the Jonas Brothers.
0: How would I never like them ever? Hugh Jackman.
1: Not exactly a musician, but...
0: Australian.
1: He's Australian, sure.
0: Margot Robbie.
1: Yes, very Australian.
0: Chris Hemsworth.
1: Australian.
0: Nicole Kidman. Steve Irwin. Rest in peace.
1: R.I.P.
0: Top famous Australians. Hugh Jack. Keith Urban.
1: Bad haircut.
0: Mel Gibson?
1: No. Is that? That doesn't feel right.
0: I feel like you thought he was from like New York or something. Was he?
1: Mel Gibson is from Peekskill, New York.
0: Yeah, New York. Well, why is Heath Ledger on my list? I don't like this list. Russell Crowe, is he Australian?
1: I think Russell Crowe is.
0: New Zealand.
1: Yeah, well, now we're going to get ourselves a Kiwi. Yeah, he's a Kiwi. He's from New Zealand. Good actor.
0: I don't like this. Elle Macpherson, is she? Yeah, Elle Macpherson. She was.
1: What do you think the NFL paid the Jonas Brothers for this?
0: Well, how many are there? Three? $3 million each.
1: Apparently, they were not paid. They just cover all expenses. It's kind of lame.
0: All right. Well, we got an hour to go. Anything to muse about?
1: Always.
0: All right, sure. Let's take a break. This hour of the sports has been brought to you by our good friends, because they are our good friends. And they are the Jonas Brothers. 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
0: All right, halftime. Right now, the 49ers lead the Rams 10-7. Brock Purdy, a touchdown pass, and this one to DeMarcus Robinson. And Matthew Stafford struggling, 4 of 11, but Kyren Williams with a rushing touchdown. It's 10-7 right now. I just saw the line, plus 1.5. Rams.

0: right, it's Murray's Musings here on the Sports Hub. I was looking at some of the in or outs that Skaz, we never got to. But may I just vent about one of them?
1: Please.
0: Skaz, what's the last thing you've purchased yourself that was
1: $2,000? $2,000?
0: Like, because my answer is bills.
1: Yeah.
0: Like, you
1: my
0: know.
1: Mortgage.
0: So you mortgage. Oh, no. Like,
1: I don't
0: like,
1: even, that's
0: but remember you, like, you had a heat thing?
1: Oh,
0: or,
1: yeah, yeah.
0: You know. Stuff that's when I spend that kind of money.
1: Yeah, yeah. Like on a leisure item for myself, possibly never. My golf club's not even close to that much money.
0: I think I have. I mean, I bought a vacation before for.
1: Yeah, that's not like an item though. You know, that's an experience. I mean, I'm spending more than that on my wedding, but like that doesn't, you know.
0: You mean, no, watch, no.
1: What's the most expensive sports memorabilia item you have, Joe Murray? Do you have an item that could be worth that much?
0: Well, I have that Adam Vinatieri signed. I have the ticket from Tom Brady's first playoff game, which was the, and I got it graded. $1,500 it's valued at. I do have a signed Mike Tyson, Buster Douglas, Tokyo, Japan poster board signed by both of them. Thank you, Andy Wong. I mean, that's expensive. I own a couple of wrestling figures that are worth big money. Do I have a card that's worth that much right now? I mean, I've pulled cards worth that much before. I don't own anything that's $2,000, like me personally. Like, besides a car. Like, I don't have that kind of watch. I bought a 300 pair of sunglasses once. Now, I will say this. I never wanted to pay $300 for sunglasses, but I've had them now for 4 years. I think I've got my money's worth. And do you see this nice tan line that I got?
1: I do. That's Joe. I got to be honest. That's a long time to have a pair of sunglasses. I mean, sunglasses aren't making it more than, you know, one or two seasons with me.
0: But when they're $300.
1: Yeah, that's why I'm not buying $300 sunglasses.
0: Yeah, you can give me like ones that you give away, like at the claw machine. I'll take that one. But yeah, I don't think I own it. Anyways, where I'm going with this is, did you see the new foldable iPhone from Apple?
1: I have seen it.
0: Would you pay $2,000 for a phone?
1: No, my phone's fine. I don't need it to fold in half.
0: Like, I think my phone is starting to send me messages, like the battery's always dying and it has little issues now where I have an upgrade, I'm eligible, but I think they're doing it to force me to get a new one. Like TVs, right?
1: Oh, yeah.
0: TVs are so cheap now. But should you buy an expensive TV because they're so cheap now? Like if you bought a $2,000 TV, right?
1: What's the difference?
0: That's what I'm trying to say. I bought a Sony, and I think it cost me like $300 or $400. But like the big one that I wanted was like $1,500. And I go, what's the difference between this $400 and this $1,500? And nobody could give me an answer. Not to mention, I worked at Best Buy once, and I was the home theater king. What was Will's first job? Our intern Will from LaSalle College in Gloucester, Massachusetts.
2: My first job was working at Star, like customer service was working at Star Market in Auburndale. But my first like actual job was doing construction with my father and HRM group.
0: So the three of us here have all worked construction.
2: Yeah.
0: And you can make a lot of money doing it, right?
2: Oh yeah. I made money doing that.
0: But how bad, and he doesn't have his headphones. You have headphones on? Okay.
1: Yeah.
0: Thank you. I just didn't know if you could hear me. I made a lot of money doing construction and demolition. But how hard was it waking up every day? What was the physical toll on your body?
2: I will tell a story. Me and my dad, we used to go up to Maine, and there was a house that we were working on that fell in the water because of a heart.

0: hurricane. So we had to pull the house back onto land and jack it up on car jacks. The amount of times I went up and down this hill with 80 bags of concrete, that was the most brutal job ever. Like, I've played like 90 minutes worth of soccer, and I've done been like worked on roofs with him. That was brutal. Like, I've never felt that much pain. My arms felt like they were falling off my body.
1: Who does he sound like?
2: Dean?
1: Dean and Dean? Shrewsbury?
2: Dean and Shrewsbury?
0: Oh, yeah, and that name sounds familiar.
1: So you're from Gloucester?
0: Yeah, lived there 21 years.
1: You're still there?
0: Yeah.
1: But you've worked in Newton?
0: Yeah, because I lived at school.
1: Oh, yeah.
0: Yeah. Now I work at Advanced Auto Parts.
1: Advanced Auto Parts, no matter when or where, we'll always get you there. For the best parts, people and price, we get ready and advanced. Why do I know that?
2: The chat is a lot of Steve-O. They say he sounds like
1: Oh,
2: Steve-O.
1: My God!
0: Steve-O is crazy.
1: Steve-O was on the sports. See if you can look the system. He was on with Fred recently, I think.
0: Oh, yeah, I did see that.
1: Steve-O. Have you ever snorted wasabi sauce in your nose?
0: No, but I've tried to, when I was like 12 years old, I did try to take a few swigs of the ghost pepper hot sauce bottle. That was not fun because that was like my first time eating.
1: Did it affect your poop?
0: No, it affected my esophagus.
1: Oh yeah, yeah, you can burn that. I
0: a lot of vomiting.
1: I have a I have GERD, what they call GERD.
0: Yeah,
1: and it's like an acid reflux, but it's because of your esophagus.
0: Now I love spicy stuff. I feel like if I did that now, it wouldn't even affect me. But that was when I was like a kid.
1: If you eat spicy stuff, do you ever feel it when you poop?
0: Depends. Like, if you eat yes. If you eat Takis, you're cooked.
1: Takis, oh yeah, you like Takis. The place across the streets, guys, where I see you, that little convenience store, they have like boxes of Takis there. They got all the Takis. They got the purple one, the red one.
2: They get you over there, Joe.
1: I like that place.
2: I do too, but
1: no, you're right.
2: You're stuck.
1: When you're in there,
2: it's your last spot.
1: It's all you got.
2: That's it.
1: It might be a little raised price.
2: It might be.
1: It's like you're paying the
2: convenience fee.
1: Yeah, exactly. I don't want them to go anywhere, though.
2: No, please, no.
1: They always say hi to me.
2: Always.
1: Know what else they have in there? They have Richie's slush in there. But I don't. You ever like wonder if you really want to eat the Richie slush from there?
2: Not before work, Joe. I'm not slushing before work.
1: I'll pass out by 9 o'clock. I'll be,
2: Street Team Joe seems like he'd be susceptible to brain freeze. That feels like it might have been a big problem in his youth.
1: Who knows what he's susceptible up there?
0: Richie slush is the best at Good Harbor Beach on a 90-degree day.
2: Might as well have been Spanish to me. I don't know what good than any of that means. Is someone not from the North Shore?
1: Good Harbor Beach.
2: Good beach?
0: Great beach.
1: Great public beach, though.
2: Oh, Joe Murray looks down on those.
1: I didn't say that.
0: Do you like Coffins Beach? That's private.
1: I don't know what that is.
0: It's like across the river from Ipswich is nope. Crane Beach next to Wingershake.
1: So you want to be on the radio?
0: Yeah.
1: And you do stuff in school for this?
0: Yeah, but I have my own. I did, not anymore, but I did have my own sports show with a bunch of my buddies. Now I'm like a play-by-play announcer. I do basketball, do soccer. It's a fun time. See some crazy games. Especially in the playoffs. I mean, that girl that's an intern for the Felger Mash show, I think. We were talking about a game from like 2 years ago where like it was nuts. I mean, every game goes down to the wire in Division III playoffs.
1: Yeah.
0: And there was a brawl and it was nuts.
1: Nuts, huh?
0: Yeah. If you go to Dean or LaSalle, you remember that day. And everyone tries to, like, cover it up, which is, like, whatever. PR campaigns.
1: Would you consider yourself a townie of Gloucester?
0: No, I want to leave. I'll be honest. Like, I 100% love where I'm from. Like, it's very unique. And like, not to you, obviously, because you live in the North Shore right now. But, like, when, like, I introduce myself to people from, like, New Jersey or, like, Western Mass or, like, I don't know, California, it's definitely unique to have. But, like, if I'm going to, like, Florida, it's nice to have there, too, obviously.
2: Okay. Joe, is he a townie?
0: I don't see myself living there in the next 5 years.
1: You know what I do know, though? He likes to talk.
0: I do like to talk.
2: I told you, Joe. Right now,
1: he's also the kind of the guy when he tells a story. How long do I have to wait for this one?
2: He's got a little burp rear in him. Is that what you're saying?
1: I'm busting your balls a little bit here.
0: Nah, nah.
1: And you're probably nervous because you've never been on the radio before, right?
0: With this many people watching? Listening. No. Listening, watching? No.
1: Can they see him right now?
2: No, no.
1: So, yeah, okay.
2: We don't have that capability, Joe.
0: I don't have that much pressure. You can just hear my voice.
1: What's up with the Rams losing?
2: Stafford doesn't look very good. Offensive line's been shaky. And Brock Purdy's looked pretty good other than that awful Drake May-esque throw. He's been dialed in. Shanahan seems to have it going.
1: He always has.
2: Is that how it is? I always forget. I know it's one way or the other.
1: But they're also in Australia, so I don't know how to...
0: I thought Shanahan was in a blender mentally. Didn't he say that?
2: The chat wants him to read Bob Costas scripts.
1: Just real quick, what about this Apple iPhone?
2: I'm out.
1: What happened to the...
2: My question, too, is, so it folds, Joe, right?
1: Who? What do you pay $2,000? Yes, it folds.
2: It folds, but does it fold both ways? Because if you're left-handed...
1: No, it just it closes.
2: But doesn't that kind of... Maybe I'm overthinking
1: it,
2: but...
1: Read about it now?
2: I don't know. The thing stinks him out on it. I thought you were going to talk about Beyonce's wooden box there that's on sale for $1,000.
1: Wait, what?
2: Yeah, you didn't see that one, Joe, in the in-or-outs? That one snuck by you?
1: Dude, all right. Poor me. I talked about the Patriots until 3 a.m. last night. Poor me.
0: I watched. You looked exhausted by 1:30.
1: Well, I mean... I wouldn't. Well, thank you. You know what? You know what? Have you ever had someone say to you like, "Oh man, you look rough"?
2: Yeah, Joe,
0: no, I'm not saying
2: you
0: that.
2: You look awful.
0: No, I'm not saying that. I'm just saying like I felt for you in some sense.
1: Can I tell you that I wasn't tired? I was pissed.
0: You're pissed.
1: Yeah, after a loss like that.
0: Yeah. No, that's.
1: By the way, who had the 3.5 last night?
2: Me.
0: You had the over 32.5.
1: So I gave over 32.5. Attempts for Drake May.
2: You did.
1: And what was our not even analysis. What was the discussion? If he throws that much, what?
2: Probably not great.
1: And he did. And what happened on the final play there, Will?
0: He threw a pick. It was the 33rd attempt that clinched the bat. And I won $33 and I don't even know how many cents.
1: If I can get you to Gloucester and back.
0: Yeah.
2: Maybe even a slushy on the way.
0: Joe knows ball. Joe knows all.
1: Oh, I like that. Man, we're getting them more. I keep wanting to call him Mac Jones.
2: That's not good.
0: He looked like Mac Jones last
1: night. No, Mac Jones was worse. I'm going to tell you right
0: now. Against the Colts, yes, if you're thinking it like that.
1: Can I tell you? I'm gonna big boy you right now for a second.
0: Go for it.
1: I've worked the last, this would be my 7th post game year. There was some tough times in the middle there, bro.
0: Oh, I remember.
1: No, but what I'm saying is when you're in it.
0: Oh, yeah.
1: It's hard.
0: Yeah.
1: Because how do you talk about a guy who can't throw? And then every week there would be these, who's it going to be? Mac Jones or Zappy? And I wanted Zappy. And I know that Zappy sucks now. I get it. I got it, everybody. But then, hey, you know what else I've thought? This was a random thought. I don't know who said this to me, Skaz. Sports related, not musings related. When I think back on it, I don't know if Matt Patricia was that horrible. as an offensive coordinator.
2: What a horrifying sentence to hear out loud, Joe.
1: Now,
2: what makes you say that?
1: Because I don't know who, somebody said it to me like, hey, Joe, he understands the mind of a defensive coordinator. So a lot of his stuff is like, you know, they set plays up to get guys open. Like, for example, I think that's why Zappe was successful, because they found a way to block it and work it. But do you know, you do know that his numbers, Patricia's numbers, were better than Bill O'Brien and Alex Van Punt?
2: Which is saying nothing.
1: Well, at least those two were offensive coordinators.
2: Sure.
1: And
2: what have they done since?
1: And just
2: Joe?
1: So you do know, though.
2: What have they done? What has Alex Van Punt done since?
1: I have no clue. Where actually, can we look that up?
2: And how's Bill O'Brien, senior at BC, going?
1: Tomorrow night, we're going to bet against him. So, yes. Hey, can you look up where he is, please? Yes, thank you.
2: Alex Van Punt?
1: Pelt? I don't even remember the nicknames I was coming up with back then.
2: Oh, Joe, he might have the worst job in the NFL right now. Joe, what do you think the worst job in the NFL is right now?
1: Cleveland?
2: Now, if you had to coach a position group in the NFL right now, the Cleveland quarterback room is close, okay? If you said that, I would have said, okay, maybe you got me beat, but similar. Similar, maybe not as bad, but maybe the worst QB room in the league.
1: Oh, so he's a quarterback.
2: He's a QB coach for
1: Falcons.
2: The Atlanta Falcons.
1: Wow. And what happened to Tua today?
2: They signed Cooper Rush, I believe, or they elevated Cooper Rush.
1: Is Penix on the team? Is he on the active or is he hurt?
2: Joe,
1: I bought three Michael Penix cards about 2 weeks ago. Like, beautiful autographed Michael Penix. I bought a 1 of 3. Now, just so you guys know, somebody wanted to get rid of them so bad, I bought all three of them.
2: Not physically ready is what Kevin Stefanski said about Michael
1: so
2: Penix.
1: So he's, like, not on the 53 man.
2: He will be inactive someday.
1: But he's on the 53. Okay. So he's not going to play.
2: Tua starting, Cooper Rush will be the backup.
1: But as far as Penix goes, they just haven't put him on the... on the pup list at all. Okay.
2: As of September 7th, the last tweet I'm seeing from Schefter on the matter.
1: J.J. McCarthy, Michael Penix, I'm buying them.
2: Both of them?
1: Both. Kyler Murray's going to get hurt, and when they have to go to Carson Wentz, they're going to be like, dude, no. They're going to say no. And I almost wonder if, like, these guys need a little bit of schooling. Like, I don't know, maybe Drake May... Remember the whole talk about was to not let him play, and I know he was the runner-up for the MVP last year, guys. Like, I got it. But, like, in a way, when we keep talking about the preseason and all that, I think he's a guy who needs to play. Like, he still needs to learn. Like, I don't know. I talked to a lot of people today who thought that, like, he's fallen out of the top 15 quarterbacks in the league. Alex Van Pelt, huh? So he's got Tua.
2: He's got Tua and Cooper Rush.
1: My God. He's gonna. Oh man. How is Matt Patricia doing these days? He's won a national championship, right?
2: Yeah, he had a lot to do with it, too.
1: His defense was great. What are you talking about?
2: Yeah, weren't the most talented unit in the country. I think I could be their DC, Joe. What? I'm not giving Matt Patricia credit. It's like every one of Alabama's assistants that sucked when they left Saban. Every single one of them, Bill O'Brien included.
1: What about
2: half of them run for Senate now and, you know, fail at that, too.
1: What about the Oregon guy?
2: Dan Lanning? He's fine.
1: He was Alabama. No. Anyways, what the hell happened to the Rams?
2: Matt Stafford tried to QB sneak it on fourth and goal and got nowhere.
1: He's old!
2: Yeah, and he was never fast or quick or anything. You have Kyren Williams and Blake Corum. You also have Devontae Adams, who you love throwing that terrible fade route to.
1: Well, how about just a beep? Or a boop?
2: Too cute.
1: All right. Well, I see Justin on hold. What's up, Justin?
3: Hey, Joe. I just want to talk about the Patriots. I didn't like the way the game ended last night, Joe. And, you know, defensively they struggled in the third. And I just want to let you know, Sal posted something on my Instagram that I want you to see. It was a Sal posted a story on my Instagram that says, Dustin agrees with Joe Murray about the Patriots. I wanted you to see that.
1: Oh, I'm not on Facebook.
3: No, it's on Instagram. No, it's on my Instagram. That's a sports rap.
1: Oh, yeah?
3: It's on my Instagram. Sal posted it.
1: Hang on. Well, let me look.
3: Yeah, I wanted you to see that.
1: Let me look. Sports rap?
3: Yeah, it's at the... You know my Instagram handle, the sports rap, at the sports rap on Instagram. Yeah.
1: Yeah.
3: I just saw it. He posted it 2 hours ago.
1: Okay. I wanted to see.
3: Yeah. It's on my Instagram. He posted it 2 hours ago,
1: right,
3: Joe.
1: I see it now. Here we go.
3: So it's there.
1: I agree, Joe Murray, about Drake May last night.
3: It says, I agree with Joe Murray.
1: Patriots game, he was in business.
3: I had to call you to tell you that.
1: Oh, I said he went into business for himself, and you liked
3: it. Yeah, yeah.
1: Well, thanks, Sal and Justin.
3: I saw it just now, and I had to call in to tell you.
1: Well, thanks, buddy. I always appreciate
3: you. You're welcome.
1: Have a great weekend. Thanks. Nobody. How come? Oh, I see it now. And Will was tagging me on a bunch of stuff. Street Teens Mom's cookies. So, do you think Joe's gonna? Let's break. Let's break. We'll tell everybody about what's going on tomorrow night on the Sports Hub.
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1: All right, 17-7 the score. Third quarter right now. 49ers up on the Rams. Rams stuffed on the goal line. 49ers driving right now. Start of the fourth quarter. And A.J. Brown looks like he's going to miss the next 4 weeks with a high ankle sprain, according to Ian Rappaport. He also could go on short-term injured reserve. 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I'm Joe Murray.
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0: All right, back here on the Sports Hub. 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It's an oil change. The official oil change of busy people. The Rams are getting smoked by the 49ers 24-7. Now, let's talk about preseasons and let's talk about flights and things of that degree. But for those that didn't know, the 49ers have been there now. They've been there for a little while. Kyle Shanahan wanted them to settle in, practice there, etc. While McVay just wanted to show up, play the game, and, well, they're getting their asses kicked. And getting stuffed on the goal line and then giving up a touchdown doesn't help. It is 24-7. Now, they could score quick, get a stop, and still make it a game.
1: No.
0: But this thing's over.
1: Yeah, it's over.
0: And I think it's all because of the preparation going into the game.
1: Yeah, I think the Rams tried to outsmart the world, I guess. I don't know. I've been to Australia, Joe.
0: Really?
1: You can't land and be fine 12 hours later, 24 hours later. That's just not how it works.
0: I go to Florida and I'm like that.
1: Yeah.
0: Was that 3.5, 4 hours?
1: I was messed up for like a month, I feel like, just from going there and coming back.
0: I drove from the Cape to Watertown the other day and I had to walk my legs off a little bit.
1: I was there for, you know, 11, 12 days, something like that. And even that, like, was barely enough. And then you come back and you're screwed up again. So, yeah, the NFL, I don't know. The Rams are dumb. Good for the 49ers. Everybody kind of wrote them off. Brock Purdy looks pretty good other than one awful throw. And Matt Stafford looks a little old.
0: Why are these guys taking their shirts off? See this?
1: Yeah, it kind of looks like Lipschatz.
0: He does.
1: They're singing something. It's Sweet Caroline.
0: So the Australians like football?
1: I think they like drinking communally at a big sporting event.
0: So it could be like the Nolan Brothers Presents and they're all out there?
1: And why not? I bet we get some good boxers out of Australia. A penal colony at one time. Why not?
0: Yeah. Penal?
1: Yeah, they used to send all the, you know, instead of jail, they would send English people to Australia, and they ran out of space for the jails, so Australia was pretty much built on people that were arrested. Not actually, you know, it was indigenous people.
0: Speaking of jail.
1: Oh.
0: Will walks into the room, and I go, hey, man, do you think you know how to do the video? Yeah, you know, I hope you know, like, we need this every night. I'm like, do you want Joe Murray up your ass? And he goes, no.
1: No, nobody wants that.
0: So I don't know if I just like, what was that show called when they scared straight?
1: Scared straight.
0: I'm joking about it now, but when I was serious when I was talking to you, though, I said, do you want me up your ass about the video? They got to learn. It's tomorrow night when you're here. Get your ass in there.
1: Nothing else to do. Just me and him.
0: And then once you guys are done with the video, you can do whatever the hell you want. That's it. If you want to sit in front of that microphone, you got to get that stuff done first. Wow, I almost talked. Between Hogdale today?
1: What a professional.
0: You met him, right?
1: I love Hogdale.
0: He went up.
1: I already had such high, you know, view and just this. How can you not want to root for a guy like Hogdale? But you meet him and he's salt of the earth, Midwest guy.
0: Do you get a Barstool vibe from him?
1: I mean, I don't even know what that means, honest, because I think that's kind of antiquated at this point. It's such a big company with so many different branches now that I feel like it's kind of an unfair label.
0: Well, so the Bussin' with the Boys guys, that's Barstool.
1: Not Barstool.
0: What are they?
1: ESPN.
0: Okay. What else? Give me another
1: Barstool. They're Barstool copycats is what they are. Oh, but
0: give me another Barstool show. I don't really watch a lot.
1: They do like Wake Up Barstool, I think.
0: Oh, I know
1: like
0: that.
1: Fox,
0: I
1: believe. The Yak is like a YouTube show that happens every day with like Big Cat.
0: Let's call her Daddy.
1: I think that's Spotify now. But okay. That was like McAfee was originally Barstool.
0: Yeah, Barstool. Okay.
1: Kirk is a Barstool show, so he's not very Barstool to me. Well, I mean, he is and he isn't, I guess. It depends on what you want to make of that moniker.
0: Spitting Chicklets?
1: Yes. Yeah, but I think that's thrown around as a negative when it shouldn't be.
0: No, Chicklets a great show.
1: No. I mean Barstool in general.
0: Yeah, I think I said something very ignorant that doesn't have the, like, you know how I said, does he seem like a Barstool guy? Why did they even, like, is it from an old stigma from the 2000s?
1: I mean, maybe. That's, you know, big media Joe Murray over there. But Nesson had Hogdale on. They had no issue with it.
0: That's what I'm saying. Technically, I was like, hey, can we have Hogdale on? They said, yeah, we'd love to.
1: Why would you not want to have Hogdale on?
0: I did tell Jones and Keefe to have them on, just so you know. I was with them. I go, hey,
1: we saw him. Yeah,
0: said, Hogdale's coming to town. How about they go to you, to me, and then here? And all right. I don't even know if I can play. Me and Hogdale took a ride in my car together today.
1: What I would have given, Joe, to be a fly on the wall.
0: So I don't know if I can play it. I might have sworn.
1: Well, we'll give it to the review board. Maybe we can play it tomorrow.
0: So he was like, oh, I'm staying in Brookline or whatever. And I'm like, oh. And then I don't know what happened. I started talking about the city.
1: You GPS showed him.
0: I did. I don't know if Will knows this, but I can get anywhere in the state. I can tell you exactly how to get there, what pizza shop is in that town, where to take a right. Like, I am a navigator. Now, I don't know Australia. You've been there. I don't know.
1: Yes,
0: Australia.
1: New South Wales, yeah. Sydney.
0: So Matt Stafford just turned the ball over again.
1: Looks that way, Joe.
0: Why don't they just go home?
1: Tyler Higbee may have fumbled. May not have been Stafford's fault. We're getting a quick camera cut to another useless Rams tight end.
0: McVay tanked this game.
1: That's a peanut punch right there by maybe the best linebacker in football.
0: For a Warner?
1: Yeah. One of.
0: So the 49ers are good, or the Rams weren't ready?
1: It's week one, Joe. Let's check in with Bedard in 4 weeks, and I'll let you know. We'll have to watch the tape. After 4 weeks, I can form an opinion. But until then, Joe, we must wait.
0: How'd the off-air show go?
1: It was great. I thought it was fine. Some marriage advice from Felger. What else did I learn about Mike? Yeah, we talked a little Australia, how the preseason sucks now.
0: You talk about the show at all.
1: He did say, Joe, I think the clip I got texted the most afterwards from my appearance with Mike Felger on the off-air show was he's not a fan of AI, neither am I, and we both agreed that the terrestrial radio needs to exist. It has to exist. It is a useful format that should never go away, live reaction, and we agreed wholeheartedly that AI may be able to, unfortunately, do music radio or these other things. But AI simply could never recreate the Joe Murray show.
0: Mike agreed with that?
1: And Mike Felger said AI can do a lot. It could never recreate Joe Murray. You cannot AI Joe Murray is what Mike Felger said. And I think, Joe,
0: that's a compliment.
1: Tremendous compliment, and he meant it. He meant it wholeheartedly, and I agree with him. There are some things that AI simply cannot recreate, and I believe this show and this kind of medium to be one of them. So that was it was nice, Joe. It was very easy talking to Mike Felger.
0: And I can go back and watch this?
1: Absolutely, right on YouTube.
0: On YouTube?
1: Yes.
0: And we can post it to our digital?
1: Well, I don't know if you want to go that far, but yeah, we can try. We'll see if they give us points or not, but we can certainly try. Okay, yeah, Will's on it.
0: Yeah,
1: Will's
0: on
1: it.
0: That
1: yeah.
0: I'd like that.
1: I would, too.
0: I'll have to watch that one. Alex Barth is joining me in Seabrook, New Hampshire tomorrow at the Brook Casino. And Rodney Harrison's going to be there, everybody. All right, let's go home. For Will, not Tom. For James Scaramuzzino, I'm Joe Murray. I'll talk to you guys tomorrow night from New Hampshire at the Brook. See you then, kids.
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2: 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Comment away whether you agree or disagree. Let us know what you think again. Just search Jason Smith Show on YouTube and subscribe. Mike and I putting this content out for you every single day. And right now, the content that's going out there is all 49ers. 9.5 to go in the fourth quarter. A 60-yard line drive field goal has given the 49ers now a 27-7 lead over the Rams. And every time they show Sean McVay on the sideline, he's got that smirk on his face, that sarcastic smirk that he's saying to himself, yeah, we screwed up. Man, this is not good. This is not going to be fun. Like, I can see what the post-game press conference is going to be. And, you know, they keep showing, like, when he shows his teeth and he's like, yeah, I don't know. Like, you could just tell he's looking at what are the next 3 or 4 days going to look like. And I don't like it.
3: Well, I can't wait for the hot take nonsense here in LA, because I was seeing everybody getting all chesty. It's like en route to their perfect season and a date with the Super Bowl at SoFi. Like, oops. I can hear those beep, beep, like you're backing up a truck right now, because now they'll excoriate him for the travel plans, right? Yeah. It'll be, oh, it was all about the sleep pads. Like, no, you got your ass worked from pillar to post.
2: Yeah, but see, this is where this is one of those cases where the true outcome of the game is going to be lost in one team had the better travel plan, right, and the other team didn't.
3: Right? Should have gone to the zoo.
2: Because that's been the entirety of the topic going into this game. The 49ers have been there for a week. The Rams decide, we spent all this, like, they had people flying back and forth for the last year, I think, trying to figure out what to do. And all for this game that they're going home and they're getting pummeled right now by 20.
3: The bio stats and checking in with physicians, like, how did the travel affect you? How do you feel? And let's check your electrolytes. Let's check your blood, all that stuff.
2: Gatorade, it's got electrolytes.
3: Yeah, that's it.
2: But I mean, like, that's what it's going to come down to. You, like I said, you know it's going to be the first question in the post game to Sean McVay. You know, did you leave early enough? That's going to wind up being the story of this. And now, I guarantee you, whatever that had to do with the Rams losing, whatever percentage that had to do, no team will ever travel like the Rams again.
3: No.
2: Nobody will ever do. Number one.
3: I don't think the NFL should let them either.
2: Roger Goodell is going to say, okay, that's never happening again. When we have a game overseas, you need to be there to do publicity and sell the game. It's what we're doing. So that's an oversight on my part. I will make sure everybody leaves ahead of time. But no team is going to do that, because they're going to see this and go, well, the Rams left early and look what happened. What do they have to really do with them winning or losing the game? I don't know, but it didn't work. So we're not doing that. The thing is that by doing this, right? And this is what sometimes Sean McVay, who likes to be a real big innovative coach and I'm doing this and I'm pushing the edge and F them picks and all this stuff, is that sometimes you put yourself in a position to really take one on the chin when you don't have to, right? Because let's just say the 49, we came in this game and the results the other way, right? 49ers win this, 49ers are getting killed. No one's going to say, well, 49ers should have traveled later. They should. No, they were there. They lost, right? The 49ers went and they lost. They're older. The Rams won. And the positive outcome for Sean McVay is great, because he looks like more of a genius where, oh, he had them leave the day before the game and look what that did.
3: Oh, he cracked the code,
2: right?
3: Yeah.
2: Like, sometimes when you reach for the stars, sometimes your reach exceeds your grasp. And this is one of those times where it's going to look like his reach exceeds his grasp, because the outcome of this is going to be, that was so stupid. Why did they do this? And that's going to be the general narrative, is that, boy, Sean McVay and the Rams really blew it by making this travel decision. Again, it doesn't matter how much this had to do with the with the loss by the Rams. It's what people are going to say. It's going to be written about. It's people are going to talk about. It's what people are going to talk about in league circles. And the Rams can sit back and say, no, no, our travel plans are great. All our guys are awesome. We did X, Y, and Z. It doesn't matter. People are going to say, why did you do this? And it's going to seem like, boy, it's an unnecessary risk that Sean McVay took. Like, it was either going to be Lady or the Tiger, right, for Sean McVay. Either they're going to win this game, and not only will they win, but Sean McVay is going to be a genius, whereas winning the game should be the most important thing. So winning the game and I'm a genius, now it's going to be, not only do we lose the game, but I'm going to get blamed for travel. Where had the Rams just gone there a few days ago and played this game and lost? Are they going to say, oh, the rent? No, there was no travel. You added in an extra level of what the hell are you doing? And as a coach, as a team, you never want to add in a level of what the hell are we doing, because you don't know when that starts to fester in the locker room. Hey, maybe coach has too many ideas here. I don't know about this. What's Myles Garrett going to say after the end? I'm waiting for one player to go, yeah, maybe that wasn't a great idea. So a couple people got sick. I mean, I'm just throwing this out. Not saying what I know. But like, you don't know what's going to happen, and certain things like that can creep in. Now, you want to think that Sean McVay, the stranglehold he has on the Rams, the belief they have, the Super Bowl team they have, nothing's changing for that after this game. You want to think, okay, we got everybody's back, but you never know. And this was an unnecessary, let's try to grab the brass ring by the Rams, because the outcome should be, hey, we're going to win the game, but boy, we want to win the game and look like geniuses. Whereas, okay, if you lose the game, you want to lose the game and have it just be a loss and move on. And instead it's, boy, I don't know, do we trust Sean McVay to make these big decisions? Do we trust him to make the, do we trust the front office to make these decisions? What's going on here? And that's what they've opened the door to by deciding to fly the day before and then play the game.
3: See, they flew too close to the sun. They full on wax wings of Icarus. And they fall to earth. But you're looking at all of that, right? Because now you've opened the door also for the folks that just want to attack the fact that Aaron Donald didn't play in this game. So those that want to trade on that one, they can do that as well. But yeah, it's all been about travel the last week. I mean, how many articles did you read that reference some sleep scientist somewhere? Right. Mm-hmm. The biorhythm experts. Let's go to, are your chakras in sync? All of these things, trying to figure it all out. And for Sean McVay, since he took over, it's 9 years at this point. It's always the next innovation, right? We're not going to play players in the preseason. People followed suit. Now we see the reversal to a degree, but we're still having these feel out first couple of weeks. But for McVay, this was the ultimate in taking a shot and knowing that, you know, if it turned out badly, you're going to wear it. Now, I would zag when everybody else zigs. It's like, hey, Sean, I know you want to add, you're ready for the question. They've already briefed you about the sleep thing. Why'd you call the quarterback sneak with Matthew Stafford? We know he doesn't do that. He doesn't do that well. Why would you do that? And took those points potentially off the board instead of putting Williams or Corum. Then we might have a different game. Right, that's another in-game adjustment that we'll be asking questions about for a while. But the whole sleep pattern thing, it's like a whole other industry coming out of this from the NFL circles. And again, they did it last year in Jacksonville, and I heard that as the justification. It's half the flight time. Half the flight time. Older team. Guys coming off big injuries. Guys trying to roll up. So it's, you know, a risky proposition against a division foe, because it becomes more than a loss, right? Because it's also a bad look for the NFL, to go back to the original part of it, when you get to Goodell of, all right, it's fine if they send people over the course of the year. That's great. Those are small, localized kind of meet and greets, whatever. Here's your, all right, the full pomp and circumstance pageantry, light up glitter parade like you're at the end of Main Street in Disneyland, was sending these two teams over for a regular season kickoff event, and one of your teams showed up just ahead of kickoff.
2: Now, you want an example of how the Rams' travel plans are going to cause shockwaves and questions all throughout, and now suddenly you're going into week two with a lot of head-scratching moments? The Rams travel. They leave the day before. Okay. Myles Garrett tonight. Okay. Think about this stat line that I'm going to give you for the best defensive player in the NFL. Myles Garrett tonight. Zero quarterback hits, zero sacks, zero tackles. He is zeros across the board. Mm-hmm. The best defensive player in the NFL has been shut out. Now, have they been double teaming him all the time? Yes. Sometimes triple teaming him? Yes. Did I see him go to the sideline in the middle of the big drive that basically clinched the game for the 49ers when he didn't play the last half? So he looked like he was exhausted? Yes. This has now become a thing. And now the best defensive player in the NFL gives you absolute zeros across the board. All of a sudden, it's, well, maybe Aaron Donald. Oh, my God, if this is what Aaron Donald, if this is Miles Garrett, what happened if Aaron Donald actually came over to Australia? But this is what I mean when you open up the door to all sorts of criticism and potential disharmony. Did we really like the way we traveled? Look at what happened to Miles Garrett. I mean, really, I don't know when they've said his name on the broadcast. Since early in the game when they're saying, hey, Miles Garrett's first name game as a Ram, this we're looking forward to seeing, like, here's an ISO Miles Garrett looking really big and intimidating. And instead it's 0-0-0. This is what traveling the way they did. That's what this is going to open the door to for the Rams, where again, no team is ever going to travel like this again. No team's ever going to listen to the Rams. And now when Sean McVay says something that seems a little bit outlandish, maybe a little bit of a mad scientist idea, or the Rams have some idea to show you we're better than everybody else, you're going to go, yeah, I don't know about that, man. I don't know.
3: But here's where he takes it the next level. Is that meant you were on the practice facilities, on the practice fields, in your offices

0: tonight. Every throw to him has been something that has been contested. He's not been able to find any open field, and the Rams just look like they are completely out of sync. And what an egg to lay week one when you're talking about this being a Super Bowl team in the NFL.
1: Yeah, I mean, you had your one opportunity, right? Six plays, 19 yards, and then you end up losing it on downs, right? You had a chance and failed. But yeah, for Stafford, you had a couple of throws to Nacua. You also had a couple of opportunities where the yellow laundry didn't come up. I know they were joking about it on the broadcast. There were no penalties being called, and so they, when they finally had the opportunity to say, "Hey, we're going to throw it to the official," it's like, "Wait, it's how far into the second quarter? Like, what are we doing here?" So yeah, very discombobulated effort from the normally buttoned up Sean McVay. Can't wait to hear him talk really fast in the post game of how this got away. It's one game.
0: Well, you think he's even going to answer questions? He's going to go, "We got to get on the plane. We got to go."
1: Well, he's going to do like a 5-minute preamble.
0: Okay, I'm going to write out here. You know what I'm going to do? I'm going to tape a couple of answers and I'll just send them out to you off my phone. What's your phone number? I'll send them all to the media here. You can just put them out there. And this is my take on stuff.
1: Yeah, I mean, it just complete shambles. But again, you had the game where you could have been in a fight, but you called a quarterback sneak for Matthew Stafford. Man, just bothering me.
0: Yeah.
1: And then they showed the graphic of Myles Garrett, and he was still huffing and puffing, and he hadn't been on the field for a while.
0: The play calling as well in question for the Rams. The biggest, and that was the biggest play of the game. That really tilted the game forever in favor of the 49ers. Matthew Stafford gets stuffed on 4th-and-1 when they could have made it a field goal game.
1: And then instead, they go down the field 99 yards.
0: And that was the end. Stafford getting stuffed was the Romeo Dobbs drop of last night.
1: No, that's good. That's good. Let's tie them together. Now, can we do that 270 more times in this season? By the way, Raheem Morris, he didn't get to celebrate a birthday. I think he'll take this.
0: Yeah, well, I think he still celebrated. But he didn't have cake and everything else. Yeah. Here you go. Yeah. You're going to get one of those, "Hey, you're 1-0 cakes." Oh, awesome.
1: What's he get on the plane ride back? I mean, come on.
0: Easy. Plane ride's easy. Easy. It's, you know.
1: Yeah, there's a celebratory. Yeah,
0: I know.
1: Plane's been gassed up and clean for a week.
0: The Niners have just missed a field goal, but still they maintain a 27-7 lead under 4 minutes to go in the fourth quarter. It looks like Stafford's coming out for one more drive. He put his helmet back on after the missed field goal that doinked off the right upright. So again, we'll have more breakdown of this shocker. Down Under, plus other big news out of the NFL today, coming up next right here. Jason and Mike, Fox Sports Radio. 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

0: Why don't we have any? Why don't we have music with Australian artists, Alex?
1: Yeah,
0: Fletcher?
1: I need a lot of Colin Hay.
0: Where's that? Where? No AC/DC.
1: I saw Kylie Minogue.
0: They had a Bon Scott sign outside the game. I was very excited about
1: that.
0: That's
1: pretty cool.
2: Sorry, I'm waiting for the plane to land so we can have music.
0: Okay, listen.
2: We need, right before the show.
0: We need AC/DC music.
2: No.
0: We need Midnight Oil.
2: Absolutely.
0: Out where the river rolls. The something, something, and the desert. Oh, wow, man. How can we sleep while our heads are turning? AC/DC, Midnight Oil, Kylie Minogue.
1: Men at Work.
0: Right? Men at Work. Well, Men at Work.
1: Gotta get some Colin Hay.
0: Overkill.
1: Waiting for my real life to begin. Let's go.
0: I think that's good. I think we have four. I think that's good. I think if you
2: get Jimmy Barnes,
0: you have if you play the NXS Jimmy Barnes from Lost Boys, there you go.
2: Yeah, Ice House.
0: Speaking of,
1: you're trying to get some Michael Hutchinson.
0: Get NXS in there. Ice House, really? And It's All Over You, Electric Blue. I love Electric Blue.
1: Yeah. All right, there we go.
0: I just freeze every time she sees through me. It's a picture of you, Electric Blue.
2: Good job.
1: Here we go. Karaoke Thursday.
0: I love Electric Blue.
1: Here live in the Fox Sports Radio studio.
0: It is a final in Australia. A Netflix final, which means another season of something is coming up right after. The 49ers put the finishing touches on a 27-7 blowout of the Rams. This game forever turned in the 49ers' favor when the Rams get stuffed on a fourth and goal from the 1 yard line. Matthew Stafford on a keeper, and he doesn't sniff the end zone. The Niners take over. At that point, the Rams could have made that a 3-point game, and instead, 99 yards later, with a surgeon's precision, the 49ers were in the end zone, pushing that lead out to 24-7, and that was it. The game was over at that point.
1: That's it. It was a great drive, too. 12 plays, 72 yards. You finally had some space for Nacua. You finally get him open. Your run game's moving. And then you get down inside the 10-yard line, and it bogs down to where you call a quarterback sneak. I kept seeing the shots of McVay in the final 2 minutes. They just kept, as every snap of Stetson Bennett coming up to the line of scrimmage, it was the bemused Sean McVay looking slightly confused, like, the hell's happening here? Like, what have I just watched?
0: The Rams are all running off the field. I feel like they're running right to the plane. They're not even going to change. They're just going to get on the plane.
1: They got to have showers on that thing, right?
0: No. They just get right onto the plane with your gear. Just get on the plane with your gear on, sit down, we'll take off, and then you can take your stuff off. Then we're okay.
1: Yeah, you want to get out of town. This is one of those, like, you just won a belt by your manager's interference in a wrestling match, and you're just getting the hell out of Dodge. Like, that's it.
0: So Matthew Stafford has potentially the worst game we have seen him play since he was a Lion.
1: Yeah, this is awful.
0: But again, this was the play that tilted the game forever in the 49ers' favor.
3: Stafford could take it himself, squeezing through. Matthew Stafford. No signal yet. Niners are trying to say that they got the stop, and they did. What a stand from San Francisco.
0: Netflix on the call. That was it for the Rams. The Niners win it. Joining us now on the hotline. Another year. So looking forward to it. Can't wait. NFL on Fox. Insider extraordinaire Jay Glazer. Jay, happy 2026 NFL season, man. Welcome back.
4: No doubt, man. You know, I'm really happy to be back with you guys. But that's when I posted a picture yesterday, Sam, I feel like I'm going to my first day of school, and this is grade 34 for me. I think I'm year 24 with you guys. Do you know that? My 24th season with you guys.
0: Wow,
1: that's amazing. Yeah,
4: wow. Fox Radio.
0: Wow, and I know, and you still go all the. You still remember when you started. You still remember year one. You go back all the stories about you and Mike Francesa and all. It's like you still go all the way back there.
4: Yeah, that was the 1991 NFL draft when I was an intern at FRM Radio, and I had to take Mike Francesa to and from the bathroom so fans wouldn't bother him enough so he can get back in time. And everybody always goes, "What do you remember most about that?" I said, "I took him to the bathroom." I took a peek. I'm not going to lie. and they said, what is that? I said, like he said, huge. And I talked to a friend, said, he goes, you're crazy. I said, brother, you can't buy marketing like that.
1: No, that is six figures worth right there.
0: I hope he's giving you a little bit of part of his salary ever since then. He signed a lot of big contracts after that.
4: Right? Are you kidding me? No doubt.
0: Look, let's talk about this. Now, obviously, the impact of it on the game, who knows? But we just saw a great performance by the 49ers. The Rams struggled. The difference in the 49ers being there for a week, the Rams getting there, just to play the game and leaving. Yeah. Did you see anything in the game tonight that tells you, hey, one strategy better than the other?
4: Well, obviously, everybody's going to say the Rams are flat and, they had the wrong strategy. I thought they had the right one going in, to be honest with you. I really did. Because it's like, I saw everything the Niners were doing, and they got out there. I don't think they ever adjusted. I know guys were, waking up still at 1 o'clock in the morning. And I'm like, hey, the purpose is to, sure, some guys did. But they're out there playing, cricket and this and that. And, it felt like it was a – almost some of the stuff you have to do for the Super Bowl that can be exhausting, right? But obviously – keep the summary. With the Rams, it's like, all right, they flew over Thursday night, right? They all slept on these planes, which were insane. Like, every seat was so the plane they both took over, the NFL gave it to them. It was like a new Airbus 380 for Qantas. The whole plane was double-decker, like upstairs and downstairs, the entire plane. Usually you see planes like this, right? It's like just the front, like first class. And they had, every seat was a lie flat seat. Everybody had, and then there was 14 first class suites, and both teams put players up there and the captains up there. But I think if I look at it if me and my teammates were fighting somewhere, unless you're going to a high altitude place, I want to spend as much time home as I can, get out there, sleep in somebody else's bed just one day and go. So I got their strategy. But obviously, it didn't work for him.
1: Yeah, unfortunately, the great game plan from Kyle Shanahan and what the 49ers did will become the secondary story of all this, Jay.
4: Yeah. Hey, listen, not just Kyle, but Brock Purdy, man. He's got to be the most underrated quarterback in this league. It's almost like they paid him, but people are still waiting. He can't carry it. He's not that good. He's that good. He's just unflappable. And how much he does with his legs and how he's played with pain and pain. He's underrated, but you're right. Everything was the Rams of the superstar team, right? And it shouldn't matter whether Aaron Donald's there or not, right? That's just cherry on top. So you put this team together for this. I just knowing everybody over there, I really will highly doubt if these teams aren't playing in the playoffs. They've been through a lot of adversity, the Rams, and so the 49ers. And both teams know how to fight through it. Pretty much better than anybody in the league.
0: But the thing that comes back to Jay is you're going to see a lot of stat lines from this game. And look, Brock Purdy had a big game, and Matthew Stafford's stat line was ugly. Mm-hmm. But I don't think something anybody expected was
4: he was off.
0: Myles Garrett, no sacks, no quarterback hits, no tackles. Like
4: and
0: Jay
4: Trent Williams, it's like Trent's like, oh yeah, you've been over there. Come and play. Let's have a play date over here. And the NFC West, Trent Williams is a bad man. A bad man. And, he's going to turn everything into a fight. He gets his hands on you, it sucks. If he gets moving, right, and he hits you on contact, it sucks. And, yeah, he wore Miles out, no doubt.
1: Yeah, watching him go to work in those one-on-one situations, something special. A happy returns also from injury for all these 49ers. I don't know what it looks like in Week 17, but for tonight, all the old guys win. Fred Warner's back from injury. Yeah, Bosa, surgically repaired, he's back. Greenlaw's back and had a big night. So big work from the D.
4: Kittle, and don't forget about Kittle.
1: Of course.
4: It's funny, because I talked to somebody today in the Niners, I'm like, because they lost their defensive tackle, Alfred Collins, this week out there, right? To a patellar. It's terrible. I'm like, I don't want to hear any more thing about this substation thing. Because the substation is not in Australia. Right? It's just, there's something else going on there besides this conspiracy theory with the substation. It's not that. There's something else. They need to freaking figure out what it is. Because it's just too many injuries.
0: Jay Glazer, our guest, the Jason Smith Show with Mike Harmon, live from the Fox Sports Radio studios. All right, so we've seen two games now. We talked about Stafford being off, the Rams being off. Who are you more concerned about after seeing them play week one, the Rams or the Patriots?
4: I'm not concerned about anybody in week one.
0: Okay.
4: So when the Giants won the Super Bowl in 07, Strahan last year, they gave up, go look at it, Steve Spagnuolo is the defense coordinator. I think they gave up 48 a game in the first two games, and they went on to beat the Patriots in the Super Bowl. I just don't, like, you got to remember, man, people don't hit in training camp. It doesn't happen, right? So it's like the first four games, I've told you guys this in the past, almost like the first 4 weeks, and they don't do anything in preseason. That's like camp for them now. And the teams start rising up like week 10, you know? So I'll say this, though. You know, I talked to Mike McDonald this morning, and we're talking about, obviously he was pissed about a lot of the injuries, penalties and things like that, and concerned about Sam. But, like, man, like, as that game went on, and you guys know I always talk about the players I train in MMA and the fighters. It's about, hey, like, we're just going to be relentless, relentless, relentless, and wear you out. So the last round, the last quarter, and you just keep coming and coming and coming. Guys, like, get this dude off of me. That's how they were. And, like, that fourth quarter came, and they were sharpening their weapons. Let's go. And I think, I don't have this, no one told me this, but I know I would believe that Mike Vrabel thought that too. Like, man, these guys are just, they're getting after us in the fourth quarter. But we don't want to go to overtime, so let's throw it. Let's not just go for three. Let's throw it. And we don't want another, you know, another period with these guys because they're just going to keep getting after it. It was just really impressive to see a team like that who did, they had injuries. I mean, they lost their starting quarterback and five plays in. And the culture they have over there is a really, really impressive culture. It's almost like they're so far away from everybody else. We got nothing else to do except let's all bond together. And I spent a lot of time with the Seahawks. And that's how they act. They really do. But every iteration of the Seahawks, they did it. The Legion of Boom does it. Like everyone, all their Super Bowl teams have all done that.
0: So without Sam Darnold now, at least into week two beyond, you know, the way the defense played last night, I said, I think they're going to be just fine without him. Not nothing against Sam Darnold, but the defense plays like that, I think they'll be okay with Drew Lock.
4: Well, I want people to think about this, too. They have a new offensive coordinator, right? So, like, in camp or in preseason, you know, Lock played, but they're not really running any plays that, you know, no game plan. So these guys got to get to know each other. In the middle of opening night against the defending AFC champions. That's, and I think people just, man, the professionals. No, man, that's like, what they did was really impressive. The offensive coordinator, right, the backup quarterback, first-time offensive coordinator in there with these guys that doesn't really know, they don't know each other's cadence, what plays work, what plays don't work. Yeah, I mean, look, now people have film on Drew and things like that, but yeah, when you have a defense like that, man, and by the way, they still don't have Emmanuel back there. They don't have their other safety back there. So they couldn't run a lot of the defense that they normally would.
0: He's on Twitter at Jay Glazer. That is at Jay Glazer. Check him out Sunday, NFL on Fox, week one, year 24 at Fox Sports Radio. Ready to go, Jay. We'll get it going. Have fun, my friend.
4: Oh, I can't wait. Love you guys.
0: All right, there goes Jay Glazer. Love having him back. He's excited to be back. You can tell there's certain people, you know, fans who I talk to and everybody excited about the NFL coming back. And then, you know, you talk to people in the business like, yeah, NFL's back and it's exciting. But you could just tell the excitement level in his voice. Like, I get to go be with my guys again, right? I get to go hang out with everybody.
1: Yeah.
0: Like he says, it's his family, right? When Jimmy Johnson retired, like, that was a tough thing for him. Like, he goes, yeah, it's my family time. It's this. I love it. Like, you could tell he's still all these years in the business, and he's still that excited to go on and get ready to go week one. And that's just fantastic.
1: Austin Chops with his guys, his driver, Howie Long, back for, mm-hmm. I mean, come on. Mm-hmm. We get the family back.
0: His Uber driver. Uber driver, Howie Long. Uber driver. Five-star Uber driver, Howie Long. Time now to find out what's trending in the wide world of sports from our five-star update anchor, Monsi Bolaños. She has what's trending. She is a five-tool update anchor. She can read with power. She can speak. What else would we do five tools that we baseball into broadcasting? She's smart.
1: She can talk quickly if she needs to.
5: Talking quickly.
0: Talking quickly.
5: That's right.
0: Yeah. the ability to shut off her microphone and sneeze, and no one would know.
5: Oh, I'm really good at that one, too.
0: All right, very good.
5: Very good. Good job. Good job. As you guys just dissected this game where it was really all 49ers in Australia against the Rams, I guess you do need a little bit of sleep. Maybe you do need to prepare a little bit more to fly across the country. But San Francisco won it 27-7. And some of the other things, I know you mentioned Myles Garrett finished with zero tackles, zero quarterback hits, just the fourth time in his career. This is the fewest points scored for the Rams with Matthew Stafford at quarterback. It's their first double-digit loss since 2024. Brock Purdy leading the way for San Francisco, ended 25 of 34 for 205 yards, three touchdowns, and one interception. He also had five carries for 29 yards. But San Francisco's defense didn't just have an interception. Matthew Stafford did not throw a touchdown. He threw an interception, was 15 of 25 for 155 yards. They also stopped the Rams on fourth and goal, and they forced a fumble. Definitely more well-rested, I would say. Giants wide receiver Malik Nabers, who has been a full participant in practice all week, insists that he has not decided whether he's going to play Sunday night in New York season opener against the Cowboys. Speaking of the Cowboys, their tight end Brevin Spanford has agreed to a three-year, $18 million extension. While Falcons quarterback Tua Tagovailoa suffered an oblique injury in practice, he is considered day-to-day and was listed as a limited participant in practice. Patriots wide receiver A.J. Brown, who suffered a high ankle sprain last night against the Seahawks, well, ESPN reports that he's expected to be out at least 4 weeks. When it comes to baseball, Anthony Volpe had a grand slam as the Yankees crushed the Rockies 10-3. Pirates topped the White Sox 2-0. Mariners beat the Rangers 4-3. Texas trying to get into that wild card. They're three games back of Houston for the division and are two games back of the final wild card spot in the AL behind Toronto, who is one game back. At the U.S. Open women's semifinal, one seed Aryna Sabalenka defeated three seed Jess Pegula to advance to her fourth straight U.S. Open final, where she's going to face two seed Elena Rybakina, who eliminated four seed Coco Gauff in the semis. Back to you guys.
0: Thank you very much, Monty. Jess. Five tool, Monty Bolaños.
1: Five tools.
0: The ability to eat ranch dressing.
5: All
0: that
5: day.
0: Also
5: True.
0: Is your. Yeah, you are the strongest ranch dressing eater that
5: Absolutely.
0: I know. There's your fifth tool.
5: That's
0: there you
5: it.
0: Go, right there.
5: That's
0: okay.
5: The one.
0: Talking fast, being smart, turning off your microphone to sneeze, and eating ranch dressing.
5: I like those five.
0: Five tools.
5: I like those.
0: Exit out by DeFresca, exit Swollen Dome. Jason Smith, Mike Harmon live from the Fox Sports Radio studios. The most unbelievable thing from 49ers Rams I still can't get over, and I've seen this now and gotten used to it for the past 3 hours. What is it? That's next. Jason and Mike, Fox.
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1: Yeah, one of the forgotten hits of the 80s.
2: I feel like there's a karaoke bar at the after the show that's calling your name.
0: Australian band, all the music will be from Australian bands.
2: That's
0: wrestling
2: good.
0: Night
2: yeah,
0: tonight.
2: I like that, yeah.
0: As we celebrate the 49ers win over the Rams. And look, thanks to Jay Glazer for stopping by with us, breaking it all down. We have more stuff from the game in a few minutes. But, like, spent the last 3-plus hours watching this game.
2: Mm-hmm.
0: And there's something I still can't get over this, is that, you know, the NFL is so particular about how they dole out games, who they give games to overseas. And when they showed the above-field picture before the game, you could see something huge, and then you're like, okay, now people are actually in the stadium and showing you that it is that bad. The seats that everybody had, they're 50 yards from the game. Wow. 50 yards from the game,
2: they were
0: man.
2: Selling binoculars. The Bushnells were very popular.
0: I get
3: Jason,
0: that.
3: You know what it looked like real quick? The NHL outdoor game.
2: Fair.
0: Yeah. No, that's pretty good. Yeah. Whenever they try to put a game from a different sport in a different stadium, right? Like, hey, we're going to play the Pinstripe Bowl in Yankee Stadium. Well, where are the, all the way best center field. You don't want to be sitting there, but that's okay. Okay. I understand that sometimes you got to figure stuff out, but 50 yards. Come on, man. You can't be 50 yards from the field. Like when I saw people tweeting out photos, this is my seat. Like, and I don't know what they spent for 50 yard line seats or sideline seat, front row seats at this game, but you can't see anything. You're on the ground level, so you can't see past onto the field. It's not like, whoa, wait, but the seats need to be a little bit higher. Oh, yeah, this is how we do it in the NFL, because you need to be able to see it. No, there's too many people on the set. You got 50 guys on the sideline. You know, they're gonna stop your view. And again, 50 yards away. Like, you are 50 yards. This is like, if you bought nosebleed seats, And you went to an NFL game, like, that's about how far away you are from the field, but you're up higher and you can see the whole field. You can see it. You could see nothing in these seats.
2: I just remember when I back at Northwestern, I had friends on the team. They'd leave you tickets to sign for road games. Oftentimes the family section were in very similar seats, to where all you're seeing is the back numbers and asses of 6'8" guys in front of you. Like, hey, can you move? I kind of want to see here. But yeah, look, it's a tough look. There's no question, made for the television audience, but those going to the cricket fields,
0: it's a tough look. You spent a lot of money. You should be able to see the game.
2: Yeah, but
0: that's the most important thing, is seeing the game.
2: But here's the thing. If you're native, right, and you know the way the field is set up, right, you've gone to, say, a cricket match, that, you know, those are not the seats to buy.
0: It doesn't matter if you've gone to a cricket match or not. You're spending money on seats to see the game.
2: Yeah, you still get to see it.
0: No, you don't.
2: Not well.
0: No, I want to be able to see the game. I don't want it. What happened? What just happened? What just happened?
2: Because
0: I didn't see any really big jumbotrons, right? Go look.
2: But if you
0: see
2: go and sit in the 500 level, I mean, there are ants running around on the field.
0: Dude,
2: here. It's you're guessing.
0: You probably had a better in-game experience watching if you were watching a game in the Rose Bowl, and not saying something, man, because a Rose Bowl is a terrible place to see a game. It's
2: but a lot
0: awful.
2: Of times you can get your own section. Watch your mouth.
0: It is. No, dude. I mean, the game day experience at the Rose Bowl has to look like SoFi compared to, you know, getting tickets here. Going,
2: I don't know.
0: I'm just 50 yards away. Just all that green grass with nothing in it between where you're sitting in the stadium.
2: I just like that when it became a blowout, we started getting highlights of old cricket matches that have been played on that field.
3: And to make up for the bad seats, they put Stents Embedded out there for the fans.
0: Yeah, he ran around and made some plays.
2: Oh,
0: he looked better than Matthew Stafford the entire
2: jacked up
0: game.
2: To be there. Yeah.
0: The entire game, he looked better than he did.
3: So at least they got that.
0: Oh, man.
2: And now it was in Technicolor.
0: You knew when they got to the point where all the Netflix analysts were wearing the crazy costumes at them. Like, okay, with 6 minutes to go in a 20-point game, we're at the crazy costume part of the game. Okay, that's just so we know, the game is over because analysts are wearing costumes.
3: The host looked like all the Hamburglar.
2: That's fair. The L. Duncan look there certainly was reminiscent. Hey, Halloween's coming. Hamburglar can be, either.
0: I could put
2: either boys or girls.
0: Yeah. The thing is, like, pulling off a hamburger, like, when I was Hamburglar once when I was a kid, I loved it. But then I realized.
2: Did you really go as the Hamburglar?
0: Oh, yeah. When I was like 7 years old, I was a Hamburglar. It was great. I had the mask. I had the shirt. I loved having the cape.
3: Did you eat yourself to death?
0: That was the greatest thing.
2: Running around with a cape?
0: No, but I walked around just going. No, but then I realized that, when you're an adult, if you wear the Hamburglar costume, it's like, oh, you're not really tall because that Hamburglar, that cape goes all the way to the floor on you. And it's not as flattering. It's not as cool to be the Hamburglar as an adult as it is when you're a kid.
2: Yeah, but you got
0: to
2: be careful. Now you can be confused with the guy from the Simpsons bit. Stop! Stop! And all of a sudden you're being bludgeoned by a bunch of little kids like you were coming to steal their candy.
0: I'd much rather be Grimace with the Mets connection. I'd rather be Mayor McCheese. I mean, there's other people.
2: They need
0: I'd
2: to bring back
0: be.
2: The pirate too.
0: Yeah, sure. Well, yeah, the pirates are always popular.
2: Yeah, he's been out of circulation a while. But it's time to bring him back.
0: These seats were absolutely off. How do you do that to fans, man? Come on. You want to expand outside the United States?
2: Yeah.
0: Come on, dude.
2: What do you want? The game play? You want the field on a riser? Like it's a WWE ring? What the hell, man?
0: Coming up next, one player from this game we play the I don't want to overreact, but game with Jason and Mike Fox. What? We are
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1: Down the Rams in Australia coming out on top 27-7. Brock Purdy led the way for San Francisco. He was 25 of 34 for 205 yards, 3 touchdowns, 1 interception. He also had 5 carries for 29 yards. But San Francisco's defense was also a big part of the win. Not only did they have a pick against Matthew Stafford, they stopped the Rams on 4th and goal and forced a fumble. Matthew Stafford for LA ended 15 of 25 for 155 yards and 1 interception. It's the fewest points scored for the Rams with Stafford as their quarterback. It's also their first double-digit loss since 2024. Giants wide receiver Malik Nabers, who has been a full participant in practice all week, insists that he has not decided whether he's going to play Sunday night against the Cowboys. In baseball, Yankees crushed the Rockies 10-3. Anthony Volpe with a grand slam in the win. I'm Ansi Bolaños.
2: 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Can I help you?
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5: 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Again, just search Jason Smith and Mike Harmon wherever you get your podcast. You'll find today's full show and a best of version posted right after we get off the air. Thanks to Jay Glazer for stopping by, talking about the game with us, the 49ers, a dominant and devastating 27-7 win over the Rams. And you know, Sean McVay was just sitting there fourth quarter, knowing this is a blowout, the smirk on his face going, they're just going to ask me about the travel. They're just going to ask me, and I'm going to have to talk about it after the game, and I don't want to, but they're going to ask me, and I don't want to. I know that's all they're going to say to me is about the travel. That's all they're going to say. I don't want to say anything else, but they're going to ask me about it.
11: I don't know. When your team is so methodically worked from pillar to post, I think you'd rather talk about sleep cycles and sleep schedules.
5: Well, no, but then you have to say, I was wrong. My opinion was wrong. Yeah, you gotta own that and say,
11: He can at least say, look, I'm not a sleep doctor.
5: Dude, he's a coach.
11: And he got his ass kicked. He needs to explain that part of the equation.
5: What was it? The last year plus, they have been trying to figure out the best way to travel this game, sending people.
11: They've been guinea pigs.
5: Is a lot of time spent on this. No, you can't just say, oh, yeah, my bad on that. No. This is not like, hey,
11: you know, our small sample size, it didn't work with the 53-man roster.
5: This is not like, hey, 4th and 7, we decide to kick the field goal in the moment. I felt it was the right thing to do. Talking to the guys on the sideline, my coaches. No, that's like, hey, my bad. This is that year for a whole year. We've been looking plus over a year when this game was announced like a year and a half ago. Yeah, we're doing all, we're making sure we got hyperbaric chambers for everybody, right? Everybody's got a personal spa. Personal trainer, personal masseuse. We're making sure that we're carrying people from the plane right to the field. They're going to actually have robots put their jerseys on and everything. All the, you don't do that and then just go, oh, yeah, you know, that's my fault. That's it. No, you can't do that, man. It's a really big deal. It's a really big deal.
11: Well, we got to talk to VP of Sports Medicine and Performance, Reggie Scott.
5: Reggie.
11: Sleep data alongside workload metrics, wellness questionnaires, tracking devices, and all of that. Mm-hmm. He's evidently the guy that is going to, McVay's just going to walk in, throw his arms up, and say, what happened?
5: He's going to say, you had one job. You had one job, man. And look, and that's what I mean when I say, it wasn't necessary for the Rams to travel like this to try to say, look how smart we are. We're flying the day before. all of this new research they put in, that's a huge chance they're taking. Even Jay Glazer, when he joined us and said, hey, I felt like they had the right plan, but you don't know, guys are waking up whatever time they're doing. There's so many variables that go into something like this that why would you take that chance? I want to show you how smart we are. Look at this advantage that I'm going to give this team by traveling the way we are. You don't need to do that. That's basically showing, I want to show you how smart I am. And then look what happened. It backfired. Had they gone 4 days before and lost the game, it's not a question, right? It's not, you lost the game. What happened? Matthew Stafford looks bad. You couldn't move the football. Puka Nacua looked bad. The Rams looked bad across
11: right.
5: the board.
11: Kudos they to terrible, Shanahan, right? Then move on. Yeah.
5: Across the board. But now you've opened up a whole new avenue of criticism because you decided we're smarter than everybody else and we're going to do it this way. And now this is what you're going to have to deal with. And this is a story now for the next 7 days. Hey, do we really think that the Rams know what they're doing? Because boy, they really thought they knew that whole thing about flying out, you know, 8 minutes before the game started, taking an SST that will land you there, or the teleporting that's going to get Nightcrawler from the X-Men is just teleporting. Bamf, bamf, bamf, bamf. And taking all 53
11: people.
5: What's
11: the other devil guy? What was Azazel?
5: Azazel.
11: Yeah, oh, no, get him going. Bro,
5: Azazel, he's scary, man.
11: Yeah, but he pops around too.
5: He's dropping people.
11: Yeah.
5: From, man, like that's no good, man.
11: I just did the rewatch of
5: that's no good.
11: Man. Well, that was a good move.
5: Was that Oliver Platt that he dropped from
11: that? Yeah. Watch a movie with Oliver Platt in it today earlier. Yeah. It's called Oranges.
5: It was always good.
11: With Hugh Laurie.
5: Like, yeah. You knew it when Kevin Bacon would just go, Azazel. And you know, oh, no, he's gonna just take somebody and drop him from a really high height. Oh,
11: yeah, no,
5: not good,
11: bad
5: man.
11: Things, man.
5: Not good.
11: It's a great villain that needed more time. But,
5: this is McVay. Again, sometimes when you're a young, intelligent coach and you push the boundaries, I get it. Ambition is good. Having ambition is always good because you're always going to go further than the guys that don't have ambition. But sometimes you have to stop and go, is this worth it? Is this really worth it? Going to all this length to say, we're going to travel the day before and leave us wide open to criticism if we lose the game, right? Is the win worth it? Is it a better win to win the game and show you, look how we traveled, we're going to show a whole new way for people to travel? Or is it just better to win the game, right? I don't know that the double win for the Rams here was worth what went on. And as bad as they looked, I mean, no team is ever going to do this again. They're going to say, yeah, all we have research is, yeah, no, look what happened to the Rams. Matthew Stafford was awful. Miles Garrett put zeros up. Puka Nacua couldn't get any separation at all. You watch tape of this game and go, yeah, never traveling like that again.
11: No, that's never it, right? It becomes anecdotal. And as we talked about, whatever you try to do, no matter how forward thinking you are and wide reaching, you're still coming up with the equation, right? The pluses, the minuses, and all the variables that have to go into your algorithm, into your equation. And in this case, it's the human cycles of 53 different guys, plus your coaching staff, plus all your trainers, plus everybody that's part of the entourage, right? All of that has to sync up and to go out and maximize performance against a team that plays you really well on the best of days, right? So now you've added another variable to it. And so for Sean McVay and company, look, in anything you do, right? Any of you out there that are reaching, you're inventing, you're creating spaces, you're entrepreneurial, whatever, you're going to be fails. I mean, the old, you can't make the omelet without breaking the eggs kind of bit. But in this case, even if it's just, hey, we got our asses kicked, that's not the narrative that comes out of this game.
5: No.
11: It underscores a lot of other innovations you like to do. You probably lost the trust of some of your players the way this came together.
5: And that's the thing. Right? Like, was it worth it, right?
11: Like, but on the other side, you're like, well, I guess we can also say we weren't tired and working with the hangover there for multiple days, and then we got to come home and still readjust. Now you just get back on a plane and you're licking your wounds from getting your ass kicked.
5: Exit Abbott of Fresca, exit Swollen Dome. Jason Smith, Mike Harmon, live from the Fox Sports Radio studios. So let's hear from Sean McVay, who just met the media moments ago, probably getting ready really fast to get back on the plane and get the hell out of Australia.
11: Did we have to boost his levels because he's just walking past the microphone?
5: Walk and talk.
11: That little LeBron satchel on his shoulder. And
5: it's like a politician that doesn't want to answer questions on the way. Senator, Mr. President, whatever. Not. Walk and talk and ask me, and maybe I'll answer, maybe I will, but we're walking and talking.
11: No,
5: walking and talking.
11: It's a good move.
5: Here is Sean McVay moments ago giving credit taking blame for the Rams' loss to the Niners.
3: First of all, congratulations to the 49ers. They outplayed us in every facet. I didn't do nearly a good enough job. This is a humbling day for us, and this will define us only if we allow it to. And today was one of those days, and you know, I always look inside out. I didn't do a good enough job getting us ready to go. There were some opportunities where maybe the game could have flipped, but they deserve the win. They were ready to go, and we'll look at it. We'll see where we can improve and be better moving forward. But this is a good, humbling day. This is where what can sometimes happen in sports. I love this locker room. And, you know, the first thing that I'm going to look at is myself, and I have to do a better job for our group collectively, with our coaches, with our players, and we'll look at this film. And we'll get back to work, because clearly that's obviously what we've got to do. And sometimes sports can humble you. And today was one of those days. I make no excuses. And, you know, whether you want to say it's about travel, whatever, we just weren't good enough in that window. I didn't coach good enough. And we'll look at it and we'll move forward. And that's where we're at right now. But it was a great atmosphere. Give credit to the 49ers. They deserve it. And we're 0-1 and we'll move forward.
5: So I want to get out there and say, hey, to travel, whatever, we lost. I give them all credit. I don't want these questions.
11: I got humbled.
5: We got humbled. Questions.
11: Drinking game, the word humble four times.
5: Man.
11: Like the Iron Sheik. Make him humble.
5: No. I just want to say it's humble. It was bad. Look, it was bad all the way around, mm-hmm. right? It was bad all the way around. And I don't want to be – I'm not going to sit here and say, hey, week one, it's sudden doom and gloom long term, right? For the Patriots – the way Drake May played, the injury to A.J. Brown, being without Travion Henderson, that's a big deal. A tough schedule next 3 weeks.
11: Right.
5: The Patriots are staring at 0-4, right? They are staring at 0-4 because they lost their two best playmakers. What kind of quarterback is Drake May? For the Rams, I don't want to sit here and say, okay, it's all doom and gloom. It's one game. Look how bad they were. But Matthew Stafford coming off an MVP season, when you reach the cliff, you don't reach the cliff in dribs and drabs. You don't slowly get to the cliff. You get to the cliff and suddenly the cliff is there, right? Stafford looked awful. He looked off. And while hopefully for him, it's just, hey, it was a bad week one and he didn't look right. But again, when you get older, like you get to that point, like Tom Brady, he saw the cliff coming. Finally, after what Max Kellerman said like 12 years ago, the cliff is coming for Tom Brady. Like,
11: yeah, there were a couple of guys jumping up and down on that one.
5: Brady saw it coming, like, okay, next year is not, you could tell that he didn't have the same arm throwing the football. Mm-hmm. And boy, I really don't want it to fall. This is going to be as good as it can be. I won with the Patriots. We made it back to the, won with the Bucks, made it back to the playoffs the next year. Okay, this is as good as it's going to be. Now for Stafford, suddenly the door is open because he played really, really poorly. He was his decision making was bad. The zip on the football wasn't there because Matthew Stafford, the one thing the guy does is he throws his receivers open. And there's times tonight where, okay, Puka Nacua isn't open. Stafford normally throws you open. He doesn't do it. And again, not to say that this is how it's going to go for Matthew Stafford, but if I'm a Rams, you know, fan, I'm thinking in the back of my head, I'm saying, well, if it's going to happen, it's going to look like this. Right? It's going to look like this

0: okay, you planted the seed. You didn't go all full overboard and it's done, but you planted the seed that when it looks bad, this is what it looks like.
1: Well, you said, go back to that throw to Nacua to the far side of the field, right? He's trying to hit him on the sideline. It's kind of a back off 1 foot, not really following through, kind of wing it out there, and it's 5 yards short, and it's an easy interception ahead of where Nacua cut off his route. So you have that. You have the other situation when he's under duress, that breaks down in a hurry, right? Because he's not buying any extra time moving laterally. We saw the fail in terms of the goal line effort after a nice long drive. Your running backs have been averaging 5 yards a carry between them, 21 carries on the night, 95 yards. So about 5 yards a carry. And you decide to go with Stafford, who was 0-for-2 on quarterback sneaks a year ago. Right, Nacua had been stopped at the one on a short slant earlier in the possession. But all of that, you had your chances. But it does look like there's a little something there in terms of the downgrade, and whether it's just week one and the flight and your opponent, who's really good, right? I mentioned it with Jay Glazer, talking about all the old guys coming back on the defensive side, right? Fred Warner was back. He had 11 tackles on the night. Dre Greenlaw comes back after being away in Denver. 6 tackles for him. Nick Bosa gutting it out. He had a couple of tackles for loss, 4 tackles on the day. And so they got after it, and they did a great job of pressuring up front and making him move his feet, which meant you didn't get the extra seconds. Now, do you get that next week? I don't know that you necessarily get that next week. We'll wait and see what the Giants put up in week one. But if you're Abdul Carter and those guys, you're starting to feel pretty good about your opportunities maybe to make some hay there. Conversely, if you're Matthew Stafford, you're also saying it's the Giants, man. So we can get after it. And if you're Myles Garrett in particular, it's like, well, I know Jackson Dart's going to give me an opportunity to make a play. But, yeah, no, it's going to be a long week. And Sean McVay doing a lot of humbling. That's all fine and good in coach speak. But, and I'm glad he said I didn't get him right, because that was the question I asked a while ago. How quickly will he acknowledge that all the extra time you took before you got on a flight clearly didn't work?
0: Exit out by the Fresca, exit Swollen Dome. Jason Smith, Mike Harmon live from the Fox Sports Radio studios. Coming up next, as bad as it was for Matthew Stafford, his quarterback rating was 0.00. We're going to give you a stat about someone from the game tonight that is going to absolutely blow you away.
1: Is it Debo?
0: It's not Debo. Debo's first touchdown since 2013. No, it's a stat that's going to blow you away. And that's next. Jason and Mike, Fox Sports Radio. 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

0: Fox Sports Radio, the Jason Smith Show with my best friend, Mike Harmon. Still on the afterburners of the 49ers 27-7 win over the Rams. A huge blowout. It was all 49ers. And I believe the Rams have just landed back in Los Angeles. So I think they're already back. So at least they lost their back. They're so fast, they left. They're already back. In fact, honestly, I wouldn't be surprised if they were on the plane. Right? The game ended about, what, 45 minutes? The players did their
1: pretty close,
0: interview.
1: I think.
0: I think they're probably either they're on the plane or they are disembarking to get on that plane and get back.
1: Getting on the buses and heading back here in a moment. What was interesting, we did a lot with Sean McVay. Realize he's, in terms of wins, he's in that Bill Walsh category, and this would have, I think, taken him a win over in terms of regular season W's.
0: Yeah.
1: So, you know, he had his opportunity, and well, Shanahan and company out schemed him, or they at least out rested them. I'm not sure. Maybe both.
0: Now, stats sometimes, and now, you know, it's really difficult to sometimes see stats and we throw them out there for you for a game, for a player, because sometimes you just wash right over you, right? To hear stat, yeah. But I'm going to tell you something, and it's going to knock you for a loop.
1: Okay.
0: We've talked about the lack of an impact that Myles Garrett had on this game.
1: Yeah.
0: I don't know that people understand the entire lack of impact that he had. Now, he was double teamed, but he also ran out of gas. He was on the sideline for at least half of the 49ers drive that clinched the game. The last half of that 99-yard drive, he looked like he was wasn't getting looked at, was just standing on the sideline, looked like he was cooked. This is the stat line for Myles Garrett tonight. Zero sacks, zero quarterback hits, zero tackles. Zero, zero, zero. Blutarski, 0.0. But that's not the number I want you to focus on. That's not the stat. That's incredible. When you think about that stat for the best defensive player in the NFL, zero sacks, zero quarterback hits, zero tackles. Zero, zero, zero. Zero.
1: I just did a search that yielded a very smallish number for his career related to that very trifecta.
0: This is the number, this is the stat that I want you to really focus on for a second.
1: They're going
0: to
1: dazzle you with stats.
0: But at the end of the day, Dawson and Downey did it. Okay. Myles Garrett, zero quarterback pressures tonight. First time he has had a game with zero quarterback pressures since 2018. It has been 8 years since Myles Garrett had a game without a quarterback pressure. Not even, forget about hit, sack, no, without a pressure, without forcing Brock Purdy to throw the football away, without getting, or at least I'm going to throw it early than you have to. Zero quarterback pressures for Myles Garrett. 2018, the last time he had a game with zero quarterback pressures.
1: Game ball goes to Trent Williams.
0: Zero, zero. Honestly, you want to see a game ball because a couple of things tonight that again, I know that's just thinking like, oh my goodness.
1: That's crazy.
0: But one thing that I like what the 49ers did, and this was a case of you don't know who's going to get tired when you play the game overseas and what that's going to be in the jet lag. You have no idea. But when you can sense that you can control the game, what did the 49ers do offensively? They didn't just drop Brock Purdy back into the pocket to throw. They got him outside the tackles, throwing on the run, which is something Brock Purdy does extremely well. What does that do? That exhausts the defense, right? You get too much lateral defense, sideline to sideline, not enough north-south, you're going to get exhausted. You're going to have guys with their hands on their hips. You're going to have guys that are bending or coming out of a play going, I need a minute here. And the 49ers did that constantly. There was not a lot of plays up the middle. You know, there was a lot of plays. Well, we're going to swing it to the outside, but just the fact how many times they rolled Brock Purdy out tells you we know we got the Rams exactly where we want them. They can't game plan for us now. They are on roller skates. That was an extremely terrific adjustment game plan coming in, which I'm sure it was, hey, if the game's going this way, this is what we're going to do. And you saw as the game went on, it was more and more of Purdy getting outside the tackles, throwing well on the run, and the Rams having trouble keeping up. When you have trouble keeping up with a bunch of weapons that are all over 30 years old, ooh, I don't know what to tell you, man. It's not like this is Deebo Samuel from 6 years ago who had a touchdown, right? This is not George Kittle from 4 years ago. This is not Mike Evans from 5 years ago. These are all guys that are in their 30s with an injury history and a Rams defense that should have been able to say, hey, we're going to put a clamp on these older playmakers. Yes, McCaffrey is also a guy over 30, but he's still at a high level. But they all did whatever the hell they wanted to. Like, that's embarrassing for the Rams that these guys came out and did. Not that they won the game. Not that it was the 49ers coming away with a win. But it was the 49ers winning. And guys who shouldn't have been dominating the way they are dominated you. That's what I'm really worried about if I'm Sean McVay. That and the zero quarterback pressures from Myles Garrett. That's what I'm really worried about if I'm McVay.
1: Now, I did the quick search in his career. Four games in his NFL career without a sack, a quarterback hit, or a tackle. So you've got that going for Myles Garrett. But to your point, right, you've got him on moving in the pocket, doing a good job, Purdy, taking care of the football, except for the one obvious throw that he immediately was tapping himself on the chest going, no, that was a terrible throw. And he knew as soon as he let go, he's like, that's on me.
0: That's all.
1: I'm not going to try to tackle anybody, yep. But that one's on me. But you've got them on skates, right? You've got them moving, running extra, chasing plays, whatever. You also did a really good job being judicious about your runs. Like McCaffrey ran hard, had a couple of big chunk runs, particularly on that 99-yard drive. But you also got a lot out of Kalon Black. So go check your fantasy waiver wires because at one point, by the end of the first half, their snap count was about 50-50. So being judicious and smart about him, again, owing to the age of a lot of your principals in this roster. You've got a over-the-top guy in DeMarcus Robinson. He had the big touchdown catch, and they did everything to neutralize not only Myles Garrett, but all those additions that the Rams made to fortify that secondary. If you're operating in space like Purdy is, you can't contain one-on-one forever, and you start throwing to spots, throwing to open areas on the field, let guys make some plays with their legs. So you got a bunch of yak mixed in. You rush for over 170 yards, and Purdy played really well. Thought Jay Glazer encapsulated it well. He's one of those guys that may never get the credit he deserves because of the names of the guys that have been on the offense around him. When you look at McCaffrey and Kittle and some of the wide receivers in and out. But, you know, you're looking at a picture-perfect game that Shanahan called today.
0: Yeah, look, and I give the 49ers credit. I did not think they were going to win this game. I'm still not high on them for the season because when you're relying on guys that have injury history. Yeah, the beginning was great, right? The beginning was great, and I'm not taking anything away from the 49ers tonight. But overall, do you really think they're going to navigate the rest of this season in a situation in which Mike Evans is going to stay healthy, George Kittle's going to stay healthy, McCaffrey's going to stay healthy, Debo's going to stay healthy? You're asking for a lot, right?
2: Well, they have a practice facility. Yeah, they'll stay healthy.
0: Yeah. Well, if they're playing against the Rams every game in Australia, they might go 16-17-0.
1: But even there, you lost a defensive tackle, your second-year guy. That was a big fine for you last year.
2: Give it 3 weeks, Mike. Mike Evans' knee's going to be like that turkey leg.
1: But that's the thing, right?
2: Falling off the bone.
1: But it's like I said last night,
0: you gotta
1: right?
0: Stop with that. Frostberg, you say
2: that turkey
0: you
2: leg.
0: You say that about Mike Evans all the time. Look at that. That's when like you, falling when you, off the bone.
1: When you do that all the time. Pump on the tray. Look how well I cook this. Boom. No, but like I said last night, we were predicting the game. It's like, I don't need it for 17 weeks. I need it for tomorrow. So I'll take this squad for one night, and I got their best. What does it mean? Hey, look, the 49ers, the Chargers, the Ravens, there's three or four teams that just stand out as every year we're looking around going, why are these guys always hurt?
0: Yeah.
1: Right?
0: Yeah.
1: And while it may be inevitable in the moment, it's like, you know, those old guys showed up for one night. Insert your Toby Keith song here.
0: One night only, one night only.
1: Oh, you can do that too.
0: One night only. I'm going Dream Girls.
1: You want Dream Girls? Yeah.
0: Dream Girls. Now, the Rams side of it, the Rams side of it is this. Yes, I'm concerned because when you have a quarterback like Matthew Stafford, we talked about the cliff being there that he's, you know, boy, you don't, is this it, right? You're hoping that you're going to be calmed down when they come back week two for the Giants. As much as I like the Giants, if Stafford struggles then, if Stafford struggles in week two and this offense looks like, boy, it's really difficult, and Puka Nacua again, he got zero separation tonight. Because that's the other big thing is that, boy, Nacua, the one thing he's always found, like Wes Welker, I'm open. I've got, not so much where I find the soft spot in the zone and sit down, but I know I get to that empty spot of the field and I don't need to be thrown open. He needed to be thrown open tonight. If they still struggle in week two, then the warning bells are going to go off, because this is a veteran team that has stayed together and tried to keep it going with this group for a long time. Hey, we're this close to getting over the top. We're this close to getting over the top. So while this is more, hey, you're planting a seed. If it's week two and suddenly it looks a lot like this again, then I'm really nervous. Then I'll get nervous about the Rams and go, oh boy, man, NFC might be way more wide open than anybody thinks it is.
1: Potential for absolute chaos. No question about it. Seattle steals that win last night. Now you're behind the 49ers as well. Meanwhile, the Jets are still tied for first place in the AFC East.
0: You just say first place New York Jets. That's what you say. First place New York. First place Miami Dolphins. I'm fair. First place Miami Dolphins.
1: Nicely done.
0: First place New York Jets. First place Buffalo Bills. Yeah. Last place New England Patriots. Last place.
1: Yeah. With Nacua, you had the 41-yard reception, so you had a big one there. You had a couple of others where he couldn't break containment in the one-on-one matchup. One where he was clearly held. I don't know that how you're able to sell that one, but he's got to do a better job on that. But they have the slant. Look, it all comes back to me for this game could be completely different if they just didn't call Matthew Stafford's number at the goal line.
0: Oh, yeah.
1: Right? That's still just mind-boggling to me. Oh, right? A guy who generally will take one. It's like Phillip Rivers for all those years. Like, yeah, there's no quarterback sneak. Stafford did it twice last year. He was 0-2. And you got Blake Corum. You got a battering ram. And you decide, nah, let's trick him. Let's call an old number nine's number.
0: Ah, let's go over there and trick him. Yeah, let's go. Let's trick him.
1: They might have gotten too much sleep, so they'll never see this coming.
0: Mm. Exit out by the Fresca. Exit Swollen Dome, the Jason Smith Show with my best friend, Mike Harmon. Time now to find out what's trending in the wide world of sports with someone who's been called the Myles Garrett of Fox Sports Radio. Because she had no pressures, quarterback hits, sacks, or tackles tonight either. It's Monsi Bolaños.
3: Difference is that's my job, to not have any of those.
0: That's true. No one expected them from you.
3: Yeah.
0: And you came through.
3: And I came through.
0: Yes, 100%.
3: Right?
0: Yep.
3: I did my job. I just texted you guys something, too.
0: Uh-oh.
3: No, it's nothing. It just ties into Myles Garrett a little bit. Myles Garrett did nothing. The Rams barely did anything in Australia. It was all 49ers coming out on top 27-7. Brock Purdy leading the way, 25 of 34, 205 yards, 3 touchdowns, 1 interception. He also had 5 carries for 29 yards. San Francisco's defense was also there. They had a pick, stopped the Rams on 4th and goals. You guys just talked. Why did you give that ball to Matthew Stafford? Last year he had 1 rushing yard. 1. Uno is what he had last year. They also forced a fumble. So team effort. In this one over in Australia, Matthew Stafford, 15 of 25 for 155 yards and 1 interception. This is the fewest points scored for the Rams with Matthew Stafford as their quarterback. It's their first double-digit loss since 2024. And yeah, Myles Garrett finished with a big zero everywhere. He was just out there doing some cardio. But 100,021 people were in attendance at this game in Australia.
0: How many of them got to see the field from being 50 yards away?
3: 21.
0: Very good. Okay, 21. Good.
3: Other 100,000 did not see anything.
0: Okay.
3: Absolutely. Awful. If I showed up to that with a front row ticket and I could not see, I would be arrested in Australia.
0: Yeah.
3: I would, you know what I'm saying? Like, you'd be hearing that I just got arrested.
1: How about that?
0: Yeah.
1: What do you think that would cost us in stadium jail in Australia?
0: Just got arrested. Oh, I mean, like, I would, like if I thought about it from your perspective, because how tall are you?
3: 5 feet.
0: You're 5 feet. Like, there's no way.
1: She didn't say that with any confidence whatsoever.
0: There's no way.
1: I'm 5 feet.
0: I'm a hulking 5'9", right? Like, I'm not seeing anything. There's no way.
3: No.
0: Even if you were on my shoulders, you're not seeing anything.
3: Maybe. Like, it looked terrible.
0: Look at that guy with his daughter on his shoulders.
1: They're going Voltron.
3: She still can't see.
0: She's cursing in Spanish a lot.
3: She's cursing a lot. Is she jumping over that net? No, she's cutting the net. That's what she's doing. How did she get a knife in here? Okay, listen. Let's move on. Let's move on. Other things in the NFL. An update on wide receiver A.J. Brown. Yeah, he suffered a high ankle sprain in last night's loss to the Seahawks. ESPN reports that he's expected to miss 4 weeks. Seattle quarterback Sam Darnold, good news there. Suffered a hip injury, but it's more of a muscle issue. The hip is intact, although multiple reports say that he's going to miss their week 2 game in Arizona. Giants wide receiver Malik Nabers, he's been a full participant in practice all week, but he insists that he has not decided whether he's going to play Sunday night in their season opener against the Cowboys, and he says it's totally going to be up to him. But he insists he hasn't
1: That's
3: made a decision.
1: That's pretty cool. Yeah. I'd like to see that conversation with Harbaugh.
0: What do you think?
1: I don't know yet.
3: Season opener.
2: Cowboys.
0: You're clear.
2: Division game.
0: You're clear.
2: ISO game.
3: All week.
0: You're healthy. Yeah.
3: Yeah.
0: I don't know about it. It's only Thursday. I don't know what I'm doing tomorrow. I don't know what I'm having for lunch tomorrow. Yeah. Give me some time.
3: Give me some time. Yeah. I get that. Yeah. In baseball, Yankees crushed the Rockies 10-3. Anthony Volpe returned and hit a grand slam. Pirates topped the White Sox 2-0. Mariners beat the Rangers 4-3. The New York Times is reporting that federal prosecutors have opened a criminal investigation into allegations that Clippers helped arrange secret sponsorship contracts for star player Kawhi Leonard that circumvented the salary cap.
0: You sound so happy to bring that story.
3: Yeah, the investigation is in its earliest stages and is being conducted by the U.S. Attorney's Office in Brooklyn, which has a long history of investigating the NBA and professional
0: sports. How are they going to catch him? He's going to be in Toronto. You got to cross country, but you can't do that. It's done, man.
1: And right now there's a lot of battles, though, right? I mean, this whole tariff thing, it becomes a problem.
0: You'll have no jurisdiction.
1: That's right.
0: Zero.
1: You're not going to be able to extradite him.
0: Hey, what's the plan for Kawhi this year? He's going to play in all 41 home games and whatever playoff home games we have. But what about the away game? Yeah. Unless we're playing the Vancouver Grizzlies, he's not going.
3: He can't go. He's got to stay right here.
0: He's not going. Yeah. Not going. Thank you very much, Monsi.
3: Bye.
0: Jason Smith, Mike Harmon, live from the Fox Sports Radio studios. Coming up next, audio that is just absolutely spectacular. Did the Rams play the 49ers tonight, or did they play someone else? That's next. Jason and Mike,
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0: just seeing this video for the first time, the lead singer, the big skinny bald guy, and he's just moving all over the place. How can we sleep?
1: But just remember, this is also during the height of all the Nightmare on Elm Street films, and he's got the hat on, and he keeps doing these poses to where he's like, all right, that's like Robert Englund did that stuff in Nightmare 2. Some great, great music, though. Yeah, some big hits.
0: Fox Sports Radio, the Jason Smith Show with my best friend, Mike Harmon. Now, this is something that actually happened, according to sources. It happened a couple of years ago, but it's resurfaced tonight because of the Rams playing the 49ers in Australia.
1: And it's funny today.
0: Yes. So this is from a couple of years ago where this is a local TV station in Australia that's talking about the Rams playing the 49ers. And I assume this is from the NFC Championship game. I would assume that's when this is from a few years ago with the 49ers and the Rams. And they're talking about it. It's a big deal. The anchor just, wasn't quite sure what the name of one of the teams was. And so this clip has resurfaced in the wake of that.
2: We're watching some footy game in America. The Rams and the San Francisco 69ers play some rubbish game.
3: Whoa!
4: 49ers!
5: But that sounds much more interesting.
4: Yes! A lot of people might pay to see them.
5: That's what we were doing.
4: The 49ers.
5: That's much harder to explain to your wife.
6: What game were you playing last night, lady?
0: You notice how much... how much more, I would say, freewheeling broadcasts are when it comes to different references in foreign countries are. Like, you travel to a foreign country, you'll see somebody say something on TV and you just go, whoa, we don't say that here. We can't.
1: No, different content. Absolutely.
0: Yeah, say that here. No. But this is Australia.
1: Advertisements, clips on broadcast television, all of that stuff.
0: The San Francisco 69ers. Hey. Okay. Well, whoa. Like, that would have been our reaction. Whoa. It's not the name of the team.
1: All of a sudden, that goes to the technical difficulties.
0: Whoa.
2: Screen. America, the Rams and the San Francisco 69ers.
0: Whoa. You know what I want? I wanted a camera of Rob Gronkowski watching that. And then
1: spiking
0: reacting
1: stuff
0: to it. Yeah.
1: Who's getting that wild tonight?
0: You see what they just said?
1: No, that would have worked.
0: Yeah. The game tonight, 49ers, 49. See, I'm going to do that now.
1: No,
0: you're
1: going to
0: do that.
1: Before the end of the show, you're going to slip at least once. Yeah.
0: I know I'm
6: They did play like the 69ers.
0: Whoa. Who did?
7: Soy Fiesta.
0: Whoa. 49ers played fine. The Rams played more like the L.A. Lambs, TJ. They used to call the Rams the Lambs back in the 70s.
1: Yeah, no,
0: yeah. The Lambs. Oh, the little baby Lambs. Oh, the Lambs are not playing.
1: Lambs delicious.
0: Have the Lambs stopped turning the football over, Clarice? Have the Lambs stopped throwing incomplete passes, Clarice? Have the Lambs stopped flying at the last minute to make it all the way to play a game, Clarice?
1: Is Anthony Hopkins on Cameo or anything so we could hire him to do that kind of script?
0: Have the Lambs decided to fly out much earlier for football games, Clarice?
1: Lamb chops, play along. Did they have a nice fleece blanket on the flight over?
0: Yeah, this is where, I think about, because generally we spend a lot of time now thinking about our lives here in the United States, how it compares to life in other countries now, and everybody back and forth thinking, oh, life is better here, life is better there, life is better there. But every once in a while, I see stuff like this, and I just go, are we just really too uptight on just a couple of things?
1: Well,
0: like,
1: think about the way we could talk about sports if we were on TV there.
0: Oh, yeah.
1: Or BBC Radio.
0: Yeah. BBC. Here it is, a bit of a footy game. It's a footy game here.
1: Now,
0: in Australia.
1: I would hang out with my brothers for a month before taking that gig, so I'd be full Southside Chicagoese accent.
0: There's certain things.
1: It's a footy.
0: And then I don't know if Monty just jumped on the air, just said that in my ear, saying, "Oh, you're uptight." Oh, really? I think I am like one of the least uptight people. Wow. Okay.
1: Really? Alex Teicher, would you like
6: looked in the mirror?
0: What would you say? Uptight?
3: Yeah.
0: Really?
3: Oh, yeah.
0: Me.
3: You gotta chill.
0: Now you're just saying it just because you're getting a reaction out of me. Really? Me? Uptight?
3: Yeah, you're pretty uptight.
0: Really?
3: Yeah.
0: How am I uptight?
3: Sorry, I was doing my job.
0: Yeah, okay.
3: I would say you're pretty uptight, Jason, because you always come in here and you always do the same thing. You never like go outside the box.
0: What
3: it's
0: do you
3: very
0: mean?
3: Uptight of you.
1: You're always printing out crossword puzzles.
0: I walk in the room. What do you mean I walk in the room? What?
3: It's always the same thing with you. Like, hey, nice shirt. 49ers. Yeah, they suck. Jets are the best. I love the Mets. Day 275 since Knicks won something.
0: Okay, it's day 88 since the Knicks won. How is that uptight?
3: Because it's always the same thing.
0: What do you want me to come in?
3: If you were loose, you'd be more free-flowing. You'd try something different. You'd come in with like maybe some hair one day.
0: I'm going to walk in.
3: Hair's always shaved.
0: You think I wouldn't come in with hair if I could?
1: There's wigs.
0: You think that's something?
3: Can?
0: You think that's something that's wouldn't be on the table?
1: I know a wig maker from Joseph and the Amazing Technicolor.
0: You think I don't wake up every day going, is today the day they come up with something for everybody? Like, you know, Rogaine had its few moments, whatever.
1: Dude,
0: it was
1: you
0: in
1: can
0: the
1: take a
0: 90s.
1: Flight is to there? Turkey A.
0: No,
1: they're not just a team in the World Cup.
0: I'm gonna fly. I'll do a look. I'll fly to Spain.
1: No,
0: to
1: you
0: try
1: don't
0: to
1: go
0: get
1: there.
0: Hair
1: they're
0: injections.
1: They're not known for hair restoration.
0: No, they're not known for anything because Luka couldn't play in the playoffs. They're known for nothing. They're useless. See, there's a little bit of me being
1: hair
0: uptight.
1: Hair pie on Jason.
3: See? Uptight.
0: Whoa. Coming up next, we get back into the game.
3: See?
0: Tonight.
3: Same thing again. Uptight. Fox. We are Fox
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33: 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He takes. He wants Evans. He just puts it up. Give it to Mike. Mike's got it. He pulled it in for his first touchdown. 49ers. Mike Evans.
32: You heard it on the 49ers radio network. They destroyed the Rams in Australia. Really, 27-7 was the final score. Purdy threw for 205 yards, 3 touchdowns. He did have 1 interception, while Matthew Stafford threw for 155 yards and only had an interception. This is the fewest points scored for the Rams with Stafford as their quarterback. ESPN reports the Patriots wide receiver A.J. Brown is expected to miss 4 weeks because of that high ankle sprain. In baseball, the Yankees crushed the Rockies 10-3. Anthony Volpe with a grand slam in the win, while the Pirates topped the White Sox 2-0, and the Mariners beat the Rangers 4-3. I'm Monty Bolaños.
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1: Uptight.
0: I want to let you know I'm not uptight. I'm so not the opposite. I feel like Chandler. I'm so the opposite of uptight. I'm wearing all your clothes, Chandler. That is so not the opposite.
1: I don't even know you anymore. Would I be going commando?
0: I'm doing lunges. Whoa, stop with the lunges, Joey.
1: It's a lot of stuff. Yeah, that really affected you. You were walking down the hall screaming at everybody. You missed it last hour. Jason got called uptight.
0: No, you were screaming.
1: You did it, Monty. You chased Monty down the hallway yelling, "I'm not uptight."
0: No, I actually jumped it. Monty was on the phone with her mom having a conversation.
1: Hi, Mom.
0: And I jumped in. So you really think I'm uptight? And Monty goes, she's laughing. And I hear, and she goes, I'm talking to my mom. And she started saying something in Spanish. And I said, mira, mira, mira. And Monty starts laughing. And I get over to the phone and I go, Señora Bolaños, me llamo Hassan. Me soy muy guapo. And I walked away. It was such a drop the mic moment.
1: He really dropped the muy guapo.
0: Yes,
32: as wow. Muy guapo. She laughed and understood. And she's like, oh, Jason is muy guapo. Okay. Yeah.
1: What does this mean?
0: It means I am very handsome.
1: And then she said, mentiroso.
2: How do you say liar in Spanish? No.
32: Mentiroso, just like that.
0: That is.
1: Say liar. Mentiroso.
0: That was a big song in the 90s.
32: Mentiroso.
0: The Mentiroso. Yeah. It was Rico Suave and then Mentiroso. Look, Gerardo, Rico Suave. Gerardo.
2: You said mira, mira, mira, like you're watching the Disney show.
0: I like that. I like that. That's pretty good. It makes you stop and go, okay, what? You just said the same word three times in a row. I like that. It works out well.
1: Mira, that's mira, like mira. Yelling backpack.
0: Rico Suave. Jason Smith, Mike Harmon. The happy end. Devil May Care, Jason Smith. Fan of the first place New York Jets.
1: Oh, boy.
0: Who are sharing first place right now with the Dolphins and the Bills.
1: At least another 48 hours.
0: The last place New England Patriots.
1: Yeah, it's struggling.
0: If the season ended today, the Jets are co-AFC East champions.
1: That's pretty crazy.
0: Yeah, that's pretty good. And no lies detected.
1: Now, do they solve that by having a pool cue kind of moment like the Dark Knight or what?
0: No, I think you just understand that, hey, maybe this is as good as it gets for the Jets this year.
1: You could win on Sunday, though.
0: Yeah, this is as good as
1: it gets. We got Geno against Cam Ward. Let's go.
0: Oh, no, we'll get to that game tomorrow. We'll get to that. We got a lot of.
1: Tomorrow. Week one football, to preview tomorrow. Friday. Come on now.
0: But, like, tonight's game between the 49ers and the Rams, and a lot of time has been spent talking about the travel with the Rams. Did they travel the right way? Did they not? Did the 49ers travel the right way? Did they not? Now, you want to get on the field. It's hard because it was a very easy game. Boy, the 49ers played pretty crisp, and the Rams were really bad. Like, Matthew Stafford was terrible. Puka Nacua was terrible. They couldn't do anything. It was just a bad game, right? But that being said, the play that flipped the game, which is the Romeo Doubs drop of last night, right? Because that was the play. As much as the Patriots, you thought they had a chance, when Doubs dropped that pass, and then the next play is a pick, they go down and kick the field goal that winds up winning the game. That was the play that absolutely crushed the Patriots. Yes, the Drake May interceptions were bad, but that's a play where you kind of have to have it, and it's easy. And Doubs just, I'm looking before I catch the ball. You've seen it a million times. You'll see it a million times more. Like, that play flipped the game. Tonight, this game flipped in the third quarter. The Rams looked bad. And the 49ers enter halftime with a lot of momentum with a 17-7 lead. Okay. The Rams come out in the second half and they go down the field and they're faced with a 4th-and-1 because Puka Nacua gets crunched just before the goal line. And Matthew Stafford gets stopped on a quarterback sneak. The Niners take over. They go 99 yards down the field, touchdown, 24-7. The game is over, right? This game flipped. And forever went in the Niners column when Stafford got stopped on 4th-and-1. And whenever I'm in a situation where it's 4th-and-1 and we don't make it, or it's 4th-and-3 and we don't make it, or we give up a run in the 9th inning, we bring in a reliever with runners at 2nd and 3rd, we give up a run. I want to make sure that I lose. Hey, I made the best decision. I put the best player out there for this, right? If my closer is out there and we lose, okay, my closer is out there and we lose. If we don't make the play on 4th-and-7, I want to make sure that I have the best play out there we could possibly have. Matthew Stafford, who had all of 2 quarterback sneaks last year, what are you doing? Like, I don't get
1: element of surprise.
0: I understand you thinking maybe we're going to surprise. They're nowhere going to sneak it with Matthew Stafford, but
1: nobody expects the Spanish Inquisition.
0: You know, but you're not going to sliding doors. Very nice. But like that play is not that's not a play that's going to work. And you saw right away, like the 40, whatever it was, they sniffed it out because this is not a play you need a lot of yards on. And that's not what Stafford does. Like, this is not a play they run with any sort of success. And there's a reason why you don't run a sneak with a 38, 39-year-old quarterback. You just don't do that. And when I saw this, this is the play they went to? Now, this also gives you a little bit of a window into the Rams and what their Achilles heel might be, which is when you really need to run the football, can you? Right? Not the fact that they, you know, because they had the quarterback. They could have given the ball to Kyren Williams, could have given it to Blake Corum, but they decided Stafford on a quarterback sneak. This was, we don't know that we can run the football and gain a half
2: that
0: a yard.
2: That we can get that
0: and
2: push, yeah.
0: Do we, and we really need to throw the football on fourth and one from the half yard line? Now, there's play action fakes and ways the teams run around, but like the Rams, hey, we want to make sure we can, you know, we can punch this in from the half yard line. You didn't call for one of your running backs and you try to sneak with Stafford. Like that's a bit of a red flag for me that tells me, hey, when the Rams need, because everybody's going to need to run the football at a point, right? You don't need to do it to win, but you need to do it to control games and win games. And I wonder, can the Rams do it? Can the Rams not? Like, so that's your first question. But overall, I'm like, did I really want to look back and lose at that play? Like, if I'm Sean McVay, I'm looking back and I'm going, yeah, I don't know what I was doing there. I don't know what I was doing there. Stafford on a quarterback sneak. That's not our best play. It's not nearly our best play. And it was a play that got stuffed pretty easy. Like he just disappeared into that pile and there's no way. There's no way you're seeing that, right? So that was the play they ran. I said, you know what? The Rams deserve to not get in the end zone on that. Running a play like that, that was ridiculous.
2: Yeah. You moved the ball. That was your most efficient drive of the day. 12 plays, 72 yards, took up half of the third quarter right there. And then you walk away with nothing, right? Again, Nacua stopped short on a little slant, great tackle at the goal line. And then this call, unconscionable. Okay, fine. Defense, go to work. Still 17-7. 99-yard drive.
0: Mm-hmm.
2: 99-yard drive. 11 plays, taking up nearly 6 minutes. Couple of chunk plays. Purdy had a big run. Couple of big runs from McCaffrey. Debo had a catch. But it's as soon as they dialed up the Stafford quarterback sneak, I threw my pen in the air going, really?
0: Yeah.
2: Like, I'm all for you leaving everything out there, right? Because, like, obviously, you live and die by the decision, right or wrong percentage of assessing the blame to the whole sleep pattern, sleep science, and travel. But this is one. And I get it. Element of surprise is the only thing. It's like, yeah, we really thought we'd catch him off guard. Matthew's this tall guy and we'd be able to get a lean. That's about as far as the logic goes on that, right? It's like for years we watched during the end of his Chargers run, there were no quarterback sneaks for Phillip Rivers. So it was, all right, how creative are they going to be on a third one or a fourth and one? Wow. Because that wasn't in the arsenal. Same thing here with Matthew Stafford. That play needs to be ripped out of the playbook and never be seen again. Yeah,
0: like
2: the
0: only
2: rushing attempt should be him kneeling down.
0: That should be like
2: necessary roughness.
0: when Robert Loggia is coaching the team and the play doesn't go right, he goes, that was terrible. And he rips it out of the book and he crumples it up. Can't use that one anymore.
2: We got Robert Loggia into the show.
0: Robert Loggia. Now, this gets to an appreciation moment for a guy that for a while was on the same arc that Sean McVay was on. And Kyle Shanahan, a couple of years ago, he was so highly regarded in the NFL and he still is, but his status kind of has not hit a lull, but he's kind of plateaued. Where the legend of Sean McVay continues to grow, the legend of these other coaches, Mike McDonald, look at the job he's getting, the culture they have in Seattle. Mm-hmm. Yes, all of the credit. You've seen other young coaches now getting much more credit. Look what they're doing. Look what Liam Cohen does year one in Jacksonville, right? Coming in there and turning Trevor Lawrence, having his best year ever in the NFL. Kyle Shanahan has always been one of the best coaches in the NFL. And the thing I really love about the 49ers, that I'm not sold on their roster. I'm not sold with the age of the players, but Kyle Shanahan is a phenomenal offensive coach. And the game plan tonight they had coming in, running roughshod over the Rams, they neutralize Myles Garrett, who puts the first 0-0-0 game up in probably in his career, and the first game with zero quarterback pressures since 2018. Okay, going back 8 years, the best defensive player in the NFL had a game like that. It was awful. Now, he was double-teamed, but it doesn't matter. You saw the 49ers controlled him the entire game. We mentioned about Brock Purdy getting outside the tackles on basically every pass attempt and how effective that was because you're exhausting the Rams, making them run from side to side. Because no matter when you fly in to Australia, you're still playing a game not on your regular body clock, and you're going to get tired at some point. And the 49ers were the ones determined to say, we are not going to be the team that gets tired. And they were able to control the football. All their playmakers made plays. Brock Purdy was able to spray the football around to all his playmakers. Like, this was an absolute masterclass from Kyle Shanahan in traveling, having a business trip, and it didn't look like they even broke a sweat. If you watch this game in a vacuum, you would say, well, this is one of the best teams in the NFL, and it was a workmanlike, we showed up, we executed, and now we're flying back home, right? This is like, hey, here's week 8, and we're 7-1. Tricky game because we got to go overseas. Nope, we know how to handle it. It looks just like it should look, and now we go back home for a bye, and then we're getting back at it. Like, this game plan tonight from Kyle Shanahan, how they're able to control Garrett and make plays on the Rams defensively, who never looked like they really got into a groove at all. And look, offensively, the Rams were terrible, right? So again, but that falls under the Kyle Shanahan. But Kyle Shanahan gets more of the offensive credit, and that's really what

0: right? And Warner and Bosa. So all of that say, you know, they set the tone going back to their first drive and triple underscored here because they set the tone. 15 plays on that opening drive. Now, it only yielded a field goal, but at that point, you're already testing the boundaries of what the Rams defense can do, right? You're doing the Velociraptor Jurassic Park thing. All right, we'll try over there. Okay, that's not working. We'll go after that. No, that didn't work. Okay, now we'll stretch and we'll make these guys work sideline to sideline. So you saw over the course of the game, 15, then a 3-and-out, 6-play, 9-play, 5-play, 7-play, 11-play. That was the 99-yarder, 4-and-7. Ball control, ground control, using Black to spell McCaffrey and keep him fresh because you saw a couple of the big breakout runs he had as this game started to swing forever in the 49ers' balance. So for Shanahan, I wish him a full season of health to where he actually can deploy all of these stars that are on the roster. But a nod of appreciation also for Raheem Morris. We talked about him and the travel dates and whatever with his birthday. He called a whale of a game as well. Hmm.
1: Exit out by Fresca, exit Swollen Dome. So, yes, I do have great credit for the 49ers and Kyle Shanahan, even though I'm still
0: Yeah, don't
1: not
0: be so uptight about
1: still,
0: it.
1: Still not.
0: Jeez.
1: Blank you, blank you, blank you, blank you. Coming up next, what did it look like to NFL on Fox insider Jay Glazer? Jay joins us for the first time, as he will every week this fall after Thursday Night Football. How did Jay Glazer feel about Sean McVay, about Kyle Shanahan, about what the Rams, the 49ers did? All that coming up next. Jay is a must listen. Jason and Mike, Fox Sports Radio.

0: done. Training camps done. Preseason over. The real season.
1: Go, go, go!
0: Hell yeah! The NFL is back.
1: 10-5 touchdown!
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0: Tyshirt really just going to the well for these. We didn't get one AC/DC song, not one Kylie Minogue song. No, no, no.
1: The Crowded House.
0: We did get Ice House, and we did get a little bit of Midnight Oil.
1: But is this King Gizzard and the Lizard Wizard?
2: This is Sonny Boy.
0: I don't think you can't say any. You can't say any of those words.
2: Oh.
0: You can't say none.
1: It's after 10 o'clock.
0: You can't say any of those words.
1: Don't be so uptight.
0: No, you can't say any.
1: What
0: of those
1: are you doing?
2: Pretty uptight, Jay.
0: For instance, Michael, I'm Puerto Rican. You can't say that. No, you can, because I'm Mexican. Oh, you definitely can't
2: racist.
0: Say that, right?
2: Almost bailed on us because you're so uptight.
0: Wow.
2: he did say that.
0: Funny. Would an uptight guy buy wings as often as I do? I feel like Diedrich Bader. You want to fight me when I'm wearing a band? You want to fight me when I'm wearing pants like this? You want a piece of me while I'm wearing these pants?
1: That's my guy. Love that guy.
0: A big night tonight for the 49ers. They beat the Rams 27-7. A huge night for Brock Purdy. He looks great. Matthew Stafford does not. Did the 49ers get it right by traveling a week ahead of time, and the Rams get it wrong by traveling right before the game? Getting a chance tonight to talk to Jay Glazer, NFL on Fox, insider extraordinaire, was always great. Another year, 2026. Happy 2026, Glaze. Welcome back.
3: No doubt, man. You know, I'm really happy to be back with you guys. But it's funny, I posted a picture yesterday, and I feel like I'm going to my first day of school, and this is grade 34 for me. I think I'm year 24 with you guys. Do you know that? My 24th season with you guys.
0: Wow.
1: That's amazing. Yeah.
3: Wow. Fox Radio.
0: Wow. And I know, and you still go all the, you still remember when you started. You still remember year one. You go back all the stories about you and Mike Francesa and all this. Like, you still go all the way back there.
3: Yeah. That was the 1991 NFL draft when I was an intern at FRM Radio, and I had a take Mike Francesa to and from the bathroom so fans wouldn't bother him enough so he can get back in time. And everybody always goes, what do you remember most about that? I said, I took him to the bathroom. I took a peek. I'm not going to lie. and they said, what is that? I said, like he said, huge. And I talked to Francesa. He goes, you're crazy. I said, brother, you can't buy marketing like that.
1: No, that is six figures worth right there.
0: I hope he's giving you a little bit of part of his salary ever since then. He signed a lot of big contracts after that.
3: Right? Are you kidding me? No doubt.
0: Well, look, let's talk about this. Now, obviously, the impact of it on the game, who knows? But we just saw a great performance by the 49ers. The Rams struggled. The difference in the 49ers being there for a week, the Rams getting there, you know, just to play the game and leaving. Yeah. Did you see anything in the game tonight that tells you, hey, one strategy better than the other?
3: Well, obviously, everybody's going to say the Rams are flat and, you know, they had the wrong strategy. I thought they had the right one going in, to be honest with you. I really did. Because it's like, you know, I saw everything the Niners were doing, and they got out there. I don't think they ever adjusted. I know guys were, like, waking up still at 1 o'clock in the morning. And I'm like, hey, the purpose is to, like, sure, some guys did. But they're out there playing, like, you know, cricket and this and that. And, you know, it felt like it was a – almost some of the stuff you have to do for the Super Bowl that could be exhausting, right? But obviously – keep the summary. You know, with the Rams, it's like, all right, they flew over Thursday night, right? They all slept on these planes, which were insane. Like, every seat was a – so the plane they both took over, the NFL gave it to them. It was like a new Airbus 380 for Qantas. The whole plane was double-decker, like upstairs and downstairs, the entire plane. Usually you see planes like this, right? It's like just the front, like first class. And they had, like, every seat was a lie flat seat. Everybody had. And then there was like 14 first class suites, and both teams like put players up there and the captains up there. But I think if I look at it like, if me and my teammates were fighting somewhere, unless you're going to like a high altitude place, I want to spend as much time home as I can, get out there, sleep in somebody else's bed just one day and go. So, you know, I got their strategy. But obviously, it didn't work for him.
1: Yeah, unfortunately, the great game plan from Kyle Shanahan and what the 49ers did will become the secondary story of all this, Jay.
3: Yeah. Hey, listen, not just Kyle, but Brock Purdy, man. He's got to be the most underrated quarterback in this league. Like, it's almost like They paid him, but people are still waiting. He can't carry it. He's not that good. He's that good. He's just unflappable. And like, how much he does with his legs and how he's played with pain. But he's underrated. But you're right. Everything was the Rams of the superstar team, right? And it shouldn't matter whether Aaron Donald's there or not, right? That's just cherry on top. So you put this team together for this. Just knowing everybody over there, I really will highly doubt if these teams aren't playing in the playoffs. They've been through a lot of adversity, the Rams, and so the 49ers. And both teams know how to fight through it pretty much better than anybody in the league.
0: You know, the thing that comes back to Jay is you're going to see a lot of stat lines from this game. And look, Brock Purdy had a big game, and Matthew Stafford's stat line was ugly. But I don't think something anybody expected was
3: he was off.
0: Myles Garrett, no sacks, no quarterback hits, no tackles. Like
3: and
0: Jay
3: Trent Williams, it's like Trent's like, oh yeah, you've been over there. Come and play. Let's come play it over here in the NFC West. Like Trent Williams is a bad man. A bad man, and like he's gonna turn everything into a fight. He gets his hands on you, it sucks. If he gets moving, right, and he hits you on contact, it sucks. And yeah, he wore Miles out, no doubt.
1: Yeah, watching him go to work in those one-on-one situations, something special. A happy returns also from injury for all these 49ers. Like, I don't know what it looks like in Week 17, but for tonight, all the old guys win. Fred Warner's back from injury. Yeah, Bosa, surgically repaired, he's back. Greenlaw's back and had a big night. So big work from the D.
3: Kittle, and don't forget about Kittle.
1: Of course.
3: Like, and it's funny, because I talked to somebody today in the Niners, I'm like, because they lost their defensive tackle, Alfred Collins, this week out there, right? To a patella. It's terrible. I'm like, I don't want to hear any more thing about this substation thing. Because the substation is not in Australia. Right? Like, it's just, there's something else going on there besides this conspiracy theory with the substation. It's not that. There's something else. They need to freaking figure out what it is. Because there's just too many injuries.
0: Jay Glazer, our guest, the Jason Smith Show with Mike Harmon, live from the Fox Sports Radio studios. All right, so we've seen two games now. We talked about Stafford being off, the Rams being off. Who are you more concerned about after seeing them play week one, the Rams or the Patriots?
3: I'm not concerned about anybody in week one.
0: Okay.
3: So when the Giants won the Super Bowl in 07, Strahan's last year, they gave up, go look at it, Steve Spagnuolo is the defense coordinator. I think they gave up 48 a game in the first two games. And they went on to beat the Patriots in the Super Bowl. I just don't, like, you got to remember, man, people don't hit in training camp. It doesn't happen, right? So it's like the first four games. I've told you guys this in the past. It's almost like the first 4 weeks, and they don't do anything in preseason. That's like camp for them now. And the teams start rising up like week 10, you know? So I'll say this, though. You know, I talked to Mike McDonald this morning, and we're talking about, obviously he was pissed about a lot of the injuries, penalties and things like that, and concerned about Sam. But, like, man, like, as that game went on, and you guys know I always talk about the players I train in MMA and the fighters. It's about, hey, like, we're just going to be relentless, relentless, relentless, and wear you out. So the last round, the last quarter, and you just keep coming and coming and coming. Guys, like, get this dude off of me. That's how they were. And, like, that fourth quarter came, and they were sharpening their weapons. Let's go. And I think, I don't have this, no one told me this, but I know I would believe that Mike Vrabel thought that too. Like, man, these guys are just, they're getting after us in the fourth quarter. But we don't want to go to overtime. So let's throw it. Let's not just go for three. Let's throw it. And we don't want another, another period with these guys because they're just going to keep getting after it. And it was just really impressive to see a team like that who did, they had injuries. I mean, they lost their starting quarterback and five plays in. And the culture they have over there. Is a really, really impressive culture. It's almost like they're so far away from everybody else. We got nothing else to do except let's all bond together. And I spent a lot of time with the Seahawks. And that's how they act. They really do. But every iteration of the Seahawks, they did it. The Legion of Boom does it. Like everyone, all their Super Bowl teams have all done that.
0: So without Sam Darnold now, at least into week two beyond, you know, the way the defense played last night, I said, I think they're going to be just fine without him. Not nothing against Sam Darnold, but the defense plays like that, I think they'll be okay with Drew Lock.
3: Well, I want people to think about this, too. They have a new offensive coordinator, right? So, like, in camp or in preseason, Lock played, but they're not really running any plays that, no game plan. So these guys got to get to know each other in the middle of opening night against the defending AFC champions. That's, and I think people just, man, the professionals. No, man, that's like what they did was really impressive. The offensive coordinator, right? The backup quarterback, first time offensive coordinator in there with these guys that doesn't really know. They don't know each other's cadence, what plays work, what plays don't work. Yeah, I mean, look, now people have film on Drew and things like that. But, yeah, when you have a defense like that, man, and by the way, they still don't have Emanuri back there. They don't have their other safety back there. So they couldn't run a lot of the defense that they normally would.
0: He's on Twitter at Jay Glazer. That is at Jay Glazer. Check him out Sunday. NFL on Fox, week one, year 24 at Fox Sports Radio. Ready to go, Jay. We'll get it going. Have fun, my friend.
3: Oh, I can't wait. Love you guys.
0: Always great to catch up with Jay Glazer. Got to do it earlier in the show. Again, if you miss any of our show, get the Best Of podcast. It goes up in about a half hour or so. Wherever you get your podcast from, just search our names, Jason Smith and Mike Harmon, whether it's iTunes, iHeartRadio app, wherever it is, it will be there. You get all of our content every single night. And I love the fact that Jay, like, again, you hear a lot, you see a lot of people in the business to get to. It's year 25, it's year 30, it's year 35. And everybody likes what they're doing. They love what they're doing. They do it. But Jay still has that early in his career excitement about week one of the NFL season, right? Because it coming for him, it's always my family, the NFL on Fox family, everybody's on with on Sundays. Like he's genuinely excited, and he still has that spark, even though it's year 24 with Fox Sports Radio, year 30, whatever it is with Fox, going back to 1991, first NFL draft where he's, you know, letting everybody know about Mike Francesa, well, and the story, you know, that you've heard a couple of times.
1: Yeah.
0: You know, so, but I love the fact that when you, you know, someone that can do something for so long and still be excited about it, and that's really admirable.
1: No, that's it, right? He gets into his training camp tour and doing all of those things, checking in on different teams and giving you updates from the road and getting his intel. And then when he gets back to the avocado room over there on Pico and the Avenue of the Americas, having some fun on the Fox lot, those guys have been, you know, going together all these years, and some of the principals move in and out, but you see the rejuvenation. It's like every day when I walk in at 6:57 into mm-hmm. this studio, when we kick Rob and Kelvin out and we sit down and we get ready to yell at each other.
0: Mm-hmm.
1: I'm renewed, like a phoenix reborn.
0: Are you?
1: Yeah.
0: Okay.
1: Always.
0: That sounds pretty good. Okay.
1: Yeah.
0: All right. Very good.
1: The weight of the world may get me down part of the day.
0: Okay.
1: But when these lights go on,
0: all right,
1: it's time.
0: Nice. Exit, how about a Fresca Exit, Swollen Dome, the Jason Smith Show with my best friend, Mike Harmon. Let's find out what's trending right now from someone whose lights are always on. It's Monsi Bolaños.
4: Did I leave them on in the car? Is that what you're telling me?
0: Yeah, your car lights are on. Yeah, you got a dead battery.
4: Well, I have a hybrid plug-in, so does it still die?
0: Yeah, you have to go charge it at Whole Foods. Yeah.
1: It's now the new existential question of 2026. Yeah. Wait, if I have a
4: Do I still have to deal with that? I don't know. We'll find out. We will find out. We did find out that prepping for a trip on the other side of the world is important, and you should go more than a day in advance. We did learn that. The 49ers roll past the Rams in Australia, coming out on top 27-7. Brock Purdy led the way, 25 of 34, 205 yards, 3 touchdowns, 1 interception. He also had 5 carries for 29 yards. San Francisco's defense had a pick. They stopped the Rams on 4th and goal. They forced a fumble. Matthew Stafford for LA was 15 of 25 for 155 yards and just 1 interception. This is the fewest points scored for the Rams with Matthew Stafford as their quarterback. It's their first double-digit loss since 2024. And defensive end Myles Garrett finished with 0 tackles, 0 quarterback hits for just the 4th time in his career. Just doing cardio in his
0: That's
4: debut.
0: That's all. He got his steps in.
4: He really did.
1: Been doing it in the offseason because he was gassed.
4: He was he was nervous. He's never played in front of this many people.
0: No, that's like me. Like after I go up and down the stairs in my house twice, like, oh, I forgot that. I got to go back up and get it. Oh, right.
4: How bad do I need it? Do I really need it?
0: Yeah. Or can I wait until Zoe comes home?
4: Right.
0: Hey, Zoe, do me a favor. Can you run upstairs and grab some for me?
1: You got to teach the dogs how to do that, man.
0: No, the dog, they don't leave my lap. That's why I don't get up. Like, I can't get up. Bailey's in my lap.
4: Don't leave. Yeah, then stay with the dogs. Yeah. That's good. Other news out of the NFL, an update on Patriots wide receiver A.J. Brown, who suffered a high ankle sprain during last night's loss to the Seahawks. He's expected to miss 4 weeks, according to ESPN. Sam Darnold, who also suffered a hip injury during last night's win over the Patriots. Apparently, he's dealing with a muscle issue, so it's good news. The hip is intact, but he's expected to miss week 2 in Arizona. While Falcons quarterback Tua Tagovailoa suffered an oblique injury in practice on Thursday, he was listed as a limited participant, is considered day-to-day. Cooper Rush took the first team reps in practice on Thursday. Giants wide receiver Malik Nabers, he's been a full participant in practice all week, insists that he has not decided whether he's going to play Sunday night in their season opener against the Cowboys. He doesn't know yet.
1: Maybe. That's my favorite story of the week.
0: Maybe not. I don't know. I got to see how I feel like. I don't know.
4: Maybe.
0: Yeah, I mean, it's opening day in the NFL. Fun. I want to watch all
1: the
0: games.
1: It's kind of a big deal. You're in a standalone against a division rival.
0: Yeah, but I don't want to miss all the games during the day.
4: Right.
0: There's and I'll probably be tired.
4: On. It's a big day. It's a
0: big
4: day.
0: Buddy of mine's having a party. It's the first week. Oh, yeah. I want to go. Yeah, I can do that.
4: Baseball, guys, victories for the Braves, for the Astros, for the Mariners, for the Pirates, and the Yankees. They crushed the Rockies 10-3. Anthony Volpe returned to Major League Baseball because he was sent down. He had a grand slam in his return. In basketball, Bradley Beal is going to wear the number 3 jersey with the Clippers, the first player to wear the number 3 since Chris Paul. I don't like it. I also don't like this. New York Times reports.
0: Okay, first of all, let me say this. Okay, Chris Paul's era with the Clippers. It's not like Bradley Beal is wearing Magic Johnson's number. Okay, it's not like, oh, I'm wearing Wilt's number. Okay, he's wearing Chris Paul's number. I think it's okay.
4: No Clipper fan, no opinion.
0: I think it's okay.
4: Okay, no Clipper fan, no opinion.
0: What, you were excited to not get out of the second round of the playoffs with Chris Paul all those times?
4: No, okay. Of course not. Okay. But Chris Paul is one of the greatest things that happened to the Clippers.
0: Okay.
4: So, shut up. New York Times is reporting that the federal...
0: Mira.
4: Federal prosecutors have opened a criminal investigation into allegations that the Clippers helped arrange secret sponsorship contracts for star player Kawhi Leonard that circumvented the salary cap. This investigation is in its earliest stages and is being conducted by the U.S. Attorney's Office in Brooklyn. I don't like it. No me gusta.
0: You don't have the guy anymore. You're okay. Doesn't matter.
4: I feel like we may be stuck with him.
5: Be honest, Monty. Are you gonna visit Steve Ballmer in jail or not?
4: Because I want to be like, first of all, how dare you? Like, I just don't get it. All right? Listen, he sucks. Steve Ballmer's on the bad list. He sucks. I don't know what he was thinking. All this coming out, you thought you were going to stiff arm the league? You thought you were going to...
0: I know exactly what he was thinking. He thought, I'm going to get away with it.
4: That's embarrassing. That's embarrassing.
0: Because nobody else has gotten caught on it before. What are the odds I get caught?
4: You've been around for 2 seconds. That's embarrassing.
1: Man. And they said, here's a settlement.
0: He had a chance to settle. No.
4: All of that sounds so bad. All of that. I know Kawhi Leonard also like sucks in a way, whatnot, but it's like Steve Ballmer to me is like, what are you doing? What were you thinking? Yeah. Uncle Dennis screwed you? You got conned by Uncle Dennis? I thought you were the con man.
0: And now you have Bradley Beal wearing number 3.
1: No, businessman.
4: Oh, sorry.
1: Or is it the same?
4: It's the same. One con man in the next one, but he got conned with that one?
1: You got got by Uncle Dennis.
0: All right.
4: Why did you guys get me all fired up?
0: You sound uptight. You sound uptight, Monsi.
4: I am uptight.
0: You're uptight. Okay.
4: I am uptight. Don't get it twisted. It's not that I sound it. It is that I am it.
0: No. We were having a good date. Thank you, Monsi.
4: Okay, bye.
0: Jason Smith, Mike Harmon, live from the Fox Sports Radio Studios. Coming up next, hey, we wave goodbye to Australia, the NFL game, the best way we can. Jason and Mike, Fox.

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0: Now get after it.
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1: Stay!
0: Well, unfortunately, we can't stay. We're waving goodbye to Australia, hosting the game tonight between the 49ers and the Rams.
2: I just found you could buy the official Steve Irwin outfit from the Australian Zoo.
0: And you could also double as a UPS driver.
2: You can.
0: So it gets you both.
2: You got to get really close to go.
0: You put a hat on and UPS driver.
3: What can Brown do for you?
0: The best way to say goodbye to Australia is to do it via way of Antarctica. I remember a couple of days ago, DK Metcalf did an interview in which he talked about Antarctica, and he said that he thinks the continent is another world that harbors a secret civilization inside the Earth. Now, that's great because that tells me, boy, he's got great ideas for science fiction movies. Like, that's a great movie
2: plot.
0: You would just call it Antarctica.
2: Seems like we could start writing that tonight.
0: Right? Like, I mean, I could see the beginning where it's like Bryce Dallas Howard and Chris Pratt are taking a helicopter because they need to save the Earth. Why are we going to Antarctica? You don't know what's inside Antarctica, right? And like,
2: does Goldblum show up?
0: You get like AI Richard Attenborough telling you, welcome to Antarctica, right? All this crazy stuff in Antarctica, right? Like, that's a great thing. Cool. Like, if Greenland can be a movie and do pretty well, like, you can have Antarctica. But it's not just DK Metcalf, because Dre Greenlaw of the 49ers also weighed in a day ago, was asked about his opinion of Australia, and he wanted to use that moment to say, you know, Australia's nice, but I want to talk about Antarctica.
4: Dang, I can't think of it off my head, man, but I mean, it's just interesting being in another country. Like, I mean, how far are we from Antarctica? That's what I gotta ask. So, like, I mean, we're like right on top of it, huh? Like, does it snow? It snow probably pretty bad here, huh?
5: You can get there.
4: Not that bad?
6: Yeah.
4: So is Antarctica, is it a lie?
6: It's not a lie.
4: It's cold in Antarctica? Yeah, I've been there before?
6: Never
4: been there. So how you know if it's cold or not?
0: How do you know it's cold? You've never been there. Because I see movies. Because I watched, like, The Thing, and it was really cold, and Kurt Russell, and they sat and drank alcohol at the end, and I really said,
2: Tom Skerritt and Keith David and everybody.
0: So, you know, here's the best thing to do now.
2: Yeah, nicely done.
0: Is to ask our resident person who believes a lot of things.
2: Oh, yeah.
0: Alex Teichert, I ask you this, right? Who is closer to what Antarctica is for real? Is it Dre Greenlaw by saying Antarctica might not be real? Have you ever been there? No one's ever been there because people don't live there, just penguins. We have science stations. Again, Kurt Russell showing us that. Wilford Brimley, here's the test. Or is it DK Metcalf, who now is probably best friends with Aaron Rodgers? I mean, I'm just thinking that. Who says, hey, secret civilization under the continent. Who is more correct with what they said?
7: I would go C, Metcalf.
0: Okay, it was A or B.
7: Oh.
0: It was Greenlaw was A.
7: There was three answers.
0: No, it was...
7: You set up three things.
0: I set up two things.
7: Try it again.
0: Okay. Is it Dre Greenlaw, who says Antarctica might not be a real place, nobody's ever been there, you don't know.
7: It's real.
0: Or is it DK Metcalf? The third person I said was he's probably best friends with Aaron Rodgers, because I bet Aaron Rodgers would believe something like this. That it's a... There's a secret civilization inside the Earth.
7: Absolutely.
0: That's what you think?
7: 100%.
0: Really?
7: Why else is there nowhere else in the world that every country treated to say no one's going there?
0: Well,
7: Antarctica
0: it's pretty
7: treaty.
0: It is pretty cold.
7: Oh. We can't agree even on, like, food preferences with FCC regulations, but we all agree to not go to Antarctica? Weird.
0: So you think we all agree to not go there because we all agree to not engage with whatever people... civilization is living under the ice.
7: I'll tell you this for a fun little research project. Look up Admiral Byrd. He went there a long time ago and said he met a civilization there, and there's stuff going on there.
0: Mm.
2: His name's Byrd.
0: I think we need the new TV show, Alex Teichert Finds Out.
7: What if I told you in a land far away?
2: I think we could work with this. We just propose random scenarios and see what he comes up with.
0: I would also believe, if I had to pick one of them, I'd believe that a secret civilization, because I'm pretty sure it's real.
2: Yeah, let's go.
0: My buddy Ben Maller's next. Fox.
7: They're real. We are.
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20: Rams in Australia coming out on top 27-7. Brock Purdy led the way for San Francisco. He was 25 of 34 for 205 yards, three touchdowns, and one interception. LA's quarterback Matthew Stafford was 15 of 25 for 155 yards and one interception. Here is Rams head coach Sean McVay.
21: First of all, congratulations to the 49ers. They outplayed us in every facet. I didn't do nearly a good enough job. This is a humbling day for us, and this will define us only if we allow it to. And
20: in Major League Baseball, the Yankees crushed the Rockies 10-3, while the Pirates topped the White Sox 2-0, and the Mariners beat the Rangers 4-3. In tennis at the U.S. Open, one seed Aryna Sabalenka defeated three seed Jess Pegula to advance to her fourth straight U.S. Open final, where she's going to face two seed Elena Rybakina, who eliminated four seed Coco Gauff in the semis. I'm Monty Bolaños.
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25: 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We'd like to alert all the affiliates down the line. Coming up in hour two after the monologue, we will have the return of a full block, a couple of blocks of Benny versus the Penny. That'll be coming up in hour two here, so you want to hear that. The triumphant return of the iconic Benny versus the Penny, years away from its home, and it's come back to its home here. So hear that in hour number two of the program. But we begin, let's see, should I talk about baseball, basketball? No. Play the hits, my man. Play the hit. Don't bury the lead. So we head now to Australia. We go to the future. That's right, the future. Now, I was a little concerned. I was watching the Netflix broadcast, which was just terrible. The actual broadcast was fine. I don't know who does the hiring over there. Holy crap. What are you doing? More on that later. I'm watching the game, and they kept calling it, like, they didn't call Melbourne what I thought, but they called it by something else. I was confused, like, what were they doing? I didn't really understand that. Anyway, I don't know if you watched it or not. The NFL continuing their barnstorming movement here. They love, like, they're missionaries in the church of football going out and spreading the gospel of pigskin to people that really don't give a rat's ass about the product. And yet they do it, and there they were, traveling down hours and hours and hours and 8,000 miles away to have more football. So the Rams went down under, and it's appropriate because their performance was about 6 feet under, at least there on Netflix, as Brock Purdy had not one, not two, but three touchdowns to different 49er receivers. I'm told that's good.
24: And the Niners routed or rooted the once proud Los Angeles Rams, who have their tails between their legs right now, 27-7 in a game that was already played on Friday, even though we watched it on Thursday. The first NFL regular season game in Australia. Keep in mind, nobody in Australia asked for the NFL. The NFL just said, hey, listen, we can get some of those bloody ruse to give us their money, so we'll try that. And that was that. Purdy had a modest stat line. A modest stat line. That's code for not all that great. 205 yards passing against what was supposed to be one of the great defenses in the NFL. Well, the Rams, defensively, they got a lot of reps in because they couldn't get the Niners off the field often on third down at the Millburn Cricket Ground. They said there were 100,000 people there. 100,000 people. The seventh largest regular season crowd in NFL history. 100,000 people watched that game. That's what they claim. And you know, NFL math is a spinoff of Mahler math. It's a version of math, but not necessarily completely accurate. Now, if you've heard the show over the years, you know we have a mantra here, a rat-a-tat-tat to how we do these things. And I have said long, long ago, and I continue to maintain my position, I'm not the first, I'm not the last. However, the better story is in the losing locker room. And there's a lot of losers in that Ram locker room. We hear from, well, let's start with Sean McVay. McVay here, the head coach there. They had all the answers there to the tests until they changed the test at the last minute. Here is McVay pointing out, blame me. I'm the guy. Blame me. Here's McVay.
21: First of all, congratulations to the 49ers. They outplayed us in every facet. I didn't do nearly a good enough job. This is a humbling day for us, and this will define us only if we allow it to. And today was one of those days, and, you know, I always look inside out. I didn't do a good enough job getting us ready to go. There were some opportunities where maybe the game could have flipped, but they deserve the win. They were ready to go, and we'll look at it. We'll see where we can improve and be better moving forward. But this is a good, humbling day. This is what can sometimes happen in sports. I love this locker room. And, you know, the first thing that I'm going to look at is myself, and I have to do a better job for our group collectively, with our coaches, with our players, and we'll look at this film. And we'll get back to work, because clearly that's obviously what we've got to do. And sometimes sports can humble you, and today was one of those days. I make no excuses. And, you know, whether you want to say it's about travel, whatever, we just weren't good enough in that window. I didn't coach good enough, and we'll look at it, and we'll move forward, and that's where we're at right now. But it was a great atmosphere. Give credit to the 49ers. They deserve it. And we're 0-1, and we'll move forward.
24: Okay, so it was a version of, hey, it starts with me, I didn't coach good enough. He tossed in the good humbling day. Good humbling day. And you know, well, we'll get into it. We'll just use that as a jumping off point. So let us discuss the question. You just heard Rams coach Sean McVay. He said, make no excuses, kind of made an excuse there at the end, for the Rams' performance in Australia, and that this was a good, humbling day for his football team. How do you interpret that? So I've got my thoughts here. I've got armpits, Egalicious, and Carl's Jr. And we will combine all of these things together, and we are going to get our hands dirty. Something the Rams didn't do, get their hands dirty. They just didn't. Oh, my God. So Sean McVay serving up what we call the potluck dinner of loser coaching cliches, a version of it starts with me, we've got to execute, watch the tape, I love my guys, that whole thing. My advice, rather than watch the tape, I would burn it. I tell it, Australia has no extradition treaty. We're leaving the tape there in Australia. And I called the loss humbling. And Grandma checked in. Grandma called it an old-fashioned butt-smacking is what Grandma called it, because that's what the Niners did. They were the more aggressive team. They were the more physical team. They were the better coach team. And all offseason, Sean McVay's Rams have been treated like royalty. The greatest invention since sliced bread. We're in here talking about sliced bread. Cue Jimbo Fisher. So against a division rival, granted you didn't feel like that 8,000 miles away against San Francisco, though, they were the Rams. They were the moldy heel of the Bimbo bread. Nobody wants that. Nobody wants that. They believe clearly on some level, whether this was the only variable or not, it is one of the variables that they believe the hype that they could go out there and just roll out on the field and that's it. And so they believe the hype so completely, apparently, that they practically arrived expecting the 49ers to genuflect and take a knee. And the Lombardi would be waiting at the baggage claim on carousel number 4. And instead, it turned out the Rams flew, 8,000 miles from L.A. to Australia to discover, apparently, they're not quite as wonderful as they've been told by the mainstream elites in the football media. Sean McVay, what I took away from this is he's kind of subtly saying and not saying it directly, because these guys never say things directly. Sean McVay is like, the Rams got caught navel-gazing, and they were tongue-kissing the mirror. I don't know how you tongue-kiss the mirror. They were smelling their own armpits. And I wouldn't even say they were humbled. I don't think the Rams were humbled. They were publicly pantsed on another continent. That's how that was. And as far as all the coaches, you lose, you learn from this. If teams actually learn from losing, the Cleveland Browns and the New York Jets and the Arizona Cardinals would be the gold standard in football, because they've had more life lessons from being losers than anyone else. It's all bullcrap. It's all bullcrap. You know it, and I know it. I've got buddies of mine that are Niner fans. Good for them. Hey, San Francisco handed the Rams a reality check with insufficient funds stamped across it. And forget humble pie. That wasn't humble pie. All right, the 49ers hit them in the face with the whole Pineapple King Bakery right in the face, right there. Boom. Now, page 2, the much ballyhooed debut of the greatest player in the NFL. That's what Mike Tomlin called this guy. So the question, how would you describe edge rusher Myles Garrett's debut in a Rams uniform? So I watched, I didn't get nothing else going on. I ain't got no life during the week. I'm watching this game, and I'm locked in there, and I didn't have much else going on. Just doing my thing, me and my dog Moxie. And watching the game, and I was like, maybe he missed the game. Is it possible? I was thinking in my head as I was watching the game, I was like, well, Myles Garrett, maybe he stayed back with Aaron Donald, and they were playing like rock, paper, scissors. Or tic-tac-toe or something like that. No, I don't think that happened. So seriously, did anybody actually see him? Did you see Myles Garrett on the field? You didn't either? Okay. Because from where I was sitting, again, with my dog Moxie on the sofa, Myles Garrett started his Rams career like he was a personal trainer. It was a cardio game. And not even a good cardio game. So the Rams flew this man all the way around the world to Australia so he could become a tourist. But not even a good tourist, right? His absolute biggest contribution to the Rams roster in his first game as a Ram, Myles Garrett, was simply helping the LA football team meet the minimum requirement of having 11 warm bodies on defense. That's it. Although it seemed like they were playing 10 on 11 because of his impact. Now, we have an NFL insider. Everyone's got an NFL insider. Our NFL insider, we had budget cuts, but we have the Joker from Batman. And we asked our NFL insider, the Joker, and checked the numbers here. And so it was determined.

0: Nothing. And so they went out and traded the Rams for a monster who decided to take a nap. And that's that. So the Rams, they thought they were getting Godzilla, and they received a gecko in shoulder pads. I don't think that was the Geico gecko. I don't know what that was. All right, now last word. Putting a bow on this. Now, Matthew Stafford, let's hear from Stafford. One of the big storylines with the debate going into this game was the travel, and the 49ers got there early. They were hanging out. They were getting involved in the local community there in Australia. The Rams took the opposite. They went out and they talked to all the smartest people in the rooms, and they said, oh, man, what are we doing? And all the nerds and the geeks and the dorks all got together, and they said, well, just leave at the last possible minute. Okay, you're smart. You got a lot of those educational things, so we'll do that. Why not? Okay, how'd that work out? Here's Matthew Stafford. Asked about the travel and if that factored in. Take a listen.
1: I don't. You know, I think when the ball's kicked off, we're ready to go play. We just we didn't do it at a high enough clip today.
0: Yeah. All right. Now I'm going to be Benny Brightside here. I am going to be Benny effing Brightside. I'm not just some negative gas bag. Benny effing Brightside. All right. So any positives? Any positives to take away from the Rams getting smashed by the Niners? Yeah, so the 49ers here treated the Rams like a Carl's Jr. Western Bacon Cheeseburger, charbroiled. But thank God, and I'm very positive here, that the circadian rhythm survived. So all the hubris about consulting the world's top sleep experts and chartering the greatest plane ever made by man to fly to Australia. And it turns out none of those doctors, not a single one of those sleep experts, has any experience playing in the NFL. Right? They don't have any experience in that. And they also have no experience with getting your ass kicked internationally. The Rams lost the football game, but according to the scientists, they absolutely dominated bedtime. So there's a net positive. They were rested, refreshed, and fully alert, the Rams, for their own execution. Very impressive. It was a total zombie apocalypse, except these zombies had excellent REM sleep scores. Way to go, boys! Hey, might have lost the game. We kicked ass at sleep. We kicked ass at no jet lag. There you go. Glad they nailed the schedule. Would have been really terrible had the Rams gotten blown out while they were tired rather than getting blown out while they were fully awake. That would have really sucked. Another positive? I think we ought to give it up to the Rams defensive coordinator in the lineage of Don Shula, Chris Shula, who completely, nobody's talking about this. I don't understand why people are talking about this. Chris Shula and that Ram defense completely neutralized 49ers viral wide receiver Dejon Love. I looked at the box score. Dejon Love had no catches. He had no yards. Squadoosh. All right. Now, sure, it's true that Dejon Love doesn't actually exist outside of social media and some dumb women that send him money. But yet, you take the victories where you can find them. Right? The Rams, they didn't beat the 49ers. Obviously, they didn't. But they won the sleep number performance challenge on getting the most quality sleep. So, hey, upward and onward. Great, come on. Wonderful. Way to go, boys. Way to go. Thank you for wasting 3 hours of my time with that gutless performance. I really do appreciate that. It is the Ben Maller Show. If you would like to be part of this show, you can join us right now. And remember, now we have next hour, Benny versus the Penny. So if you want to get in as a caller this hour and then the final two, we're not going to take any calls. In hour number two, so hour one, three, and four are all about you, mixed in with the other nonsense that we have. 877-99 on Fox. 877-996-6369. If you'd like to be part of the live program. So we'll take your calls, comments, the whole thing. We'll have later this hour the Who Am I game. That's mildly exciting. That'll be coming up a little bit later.

0: The bird's eye view. The bird's eye view. And oh, brother. We'll mix that in with some hot glove talk, which is always popular. We'll get to all of that, and we will do it next. However, it is time to come back to reality, and we go into the bull ring. It's the A block. What hour is it?
1: Number one.
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0: Show on Fox Sports Radio as we continue on the red eye flight, not yet at our cruising altitude, so the fasten seatbelt sign is still emanating atop the cabin if you look up there, so please keep your seatbelts fastened. 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So check out the Fifth Hour Podcast. If you don't know who Ross is, he used to call NFL games on network TV back in the day, called UNLV Basketball with Jerry Tarkanian, and said quite the run in broadcasting, so he'll be on the Fifth Hour Podcast. If you want to be part of this show, 877-99-ON-FOX. That's 877-996-6369. Also on X, at Ben Maller. That's at Ben Maller if you'd like to be part of the program. Overnight Joe writes in, he's keeping the TV station on the air, WHEC. Without him, they'd be off the air right now, and he's there in New York doing his thing. And he says, I can't tell you how happy I am that Benny versus the Penny is returning. He called it Benny versus the Coin, which is one of the names, Ben versus the Coin. But it's Benny versus the Penny returning to radio. Shows how long I've been listening to you do this bit. Yes, I watched it on TV, but it's better to listen to on the radio. It is appointment radio, one of the best things about my return to full time. That's from Joe. Well, I agree with all that, except the part where it's better on radio. Financially, it is much better on television. Financially,
1: and
0: Joe,
1: all about the financials.
0: They pay a little bit better over there on TV. Yes, the bank account would say you're wrong, Joe. The bank account would say on television much better than radio because they pay a lot more. But we're here. We're happy to be back on then do Benny versus the Penny on the radio, so we're excited about that. The Nature Boy says, I really didn't like all the hugging at the end of the game, Rams and 49ers, both teams. I want violence. It's hard to get that when everyone's rich. They're all rich. They all hang out with each other in the offseason and all that. The Preller Forever account says, the McVay audio belongs in the Maller Cliche Hall of Fame. It was pretty good. It did not reach the Mark Grizzolanic level, which is the gold standard, as you know, Preller Forever. Everything is measured against former Major League Baseball shortstop Mark Grizzolanic, who, while with the Dodgers briefly, what a terrible slip that is. Scott Podsednik, I apologize to Mark Grizzolanic, former shortstop of the Expos and Dodgers. Scott Podsednik is the guy, White Sox World Series hero, and he briefly played with the Dodgers. And he gave us the gold standard where he went about 40 seconds with nothing but cliche stacked on top of cliche, stacked on top of cliche. And it was absolute audio gold. And it remains, all these years later, it remains the gold standard. Scott Podsednik. I know Lorraine is looking that up right now to make me sound good. And we're going to play that in a second here. And I'm just,
1: you know,
0: just killing time.
1: You know it takes me about 20 minutes.
0: I understand. Well, I'll just keep talking here.
1: How do you spell Podsednik?
0: Well, this is not the it's not the spelling bee, but I believe you would spell it P-O-D-S-E-D-N-I-K. I believe that would be Podsednik. I think that's how
1: this
0: you spell
1: one, right?
0: It.
2: Well, they're all important. We got to win as many as we can. A lot of baseball to be played. Anything can happen. You know, we're going to come to the yard each and every day, battle each night, and look up at the end and see where we stand. We know our work is cut out for us. We got a lot of work to do. Hopefully we can all come together, realize what we have here, and try to get something done.
0: That is just perfection. That's perfection. Now, the other one that I love that is, this is more generic. This is definitely more generic, and I love it as well. It is John McLaren. Let's see if we can look up John McLaren in the system there. That was a brief manager of the Seattle Mariners baseball team. And like every Mariner team, they sucked. And then he went on a rant about trying to fire the team up, and they're sick and tired of losing. And these guys are sick and tired of losing. You know, he went on this whole big rant, and it was the greatest.
3: We're playing our ass off every day and got nothing to show for it. I'm tired of f***ing losing. I'm trying to get my ass beat, and so are those guys. We're going to change this f***ing around and get after it. And only we can do it. The fans are pissed off, and I'm pissed off, and the players are pissed off. And that's the way it is. There's no f***ing easy way out of this. Can't feel sorry for ourselves. Got to f***ing buckle it up and get after it. Tired of damn losing this f***ing every night, and we bust our ass. It's got to be a total team effort to turn this thing around, and that's it.
0: The great thing about that John McLaren is it's really old, and it would work for any sport. He doesn't say baseball. He didn't say the Mariners. That could have been Sean McVay. Like, let's do a little cosplay here, Lorena. Let's go to Sean McVay postgame. Here's what Sean McVay had to say about the Rams' loss.
3: We're playing our ass off every day and got nothing to show for it. I'm tired of f***ing losing. I'm trying to get my ass beat, and so are those guys. We're going to change this f***ing shit around and get after it.
0: That's right.
3: And only we can do it.
0: Damn right.
3: The fans are pissed off, and I'm pissed off, and the players are pissed off.
0: Everyone.
3: And that's the way it is. There's no f***ing easy way out of this. Can't feel sorry for ourselves. Got to f***ing buckle it up and get after it.
0: That's right.
3: Tired of damn losing this f***ing every night, and we bust our ass. It's got to be a total team f***ing effort to turn this thing around, and that's it.
0: I realize this is probably terrible radio. I just love these classic bites. I love them. It's
1: I think
0: just
1: you're
0: perfect.
1: Also teaching history.
0: It's so good. It's so good. And the other one is the torts. You know, why'd you lose, coach? Well, we sucked at a time you cannot suck, which is that's also generic, and that can work for anything, which is much better than Dave Roberts. I really liked him in that spot, which makes me want to puke in my mouth every time somebody sucks in a big moment. I really liked him in that spot. Well, that doesn't really work. You see that?
4: We sucked. And we sucked at a time that you can't suck.
0: Oh, there's torts. That's so good. That is so great. All right, let's go to the phones. And we go now to, I don't know, I thought this guy might be in Australia, but I don't believe he is. Let's go to Ernesto in the Bay Area. Hello, Ernesto.
5: Big Ben Maller. What a fantastic game. It's a domination situation. Throw another lamb on the Barbie.
0: Yeah, I was looking for. I thought you might have gone to the game in Australia. That's a pretty big trip, though, to go down to Australia. It's pretty far.
5: I went to Melbourne a couple years ago for Australian Open, so I didn't want to go back right away. But I guess the Rams didn't want to go either.
0: Well, apparently not. They went the very last minute there, so it's a long flight to go and spend a day there and then come back. It's not ideal, but. Yeah, there you go. We didn't make a bet, but I still have the hat you sent me, Ernesto. So I'll pay off the bet. We didn't bet on this game though, so you should have called up and bet on this game. You should have done it.
5: You should wear it just out of shame for how they play.
0: I'm not too worried about it. I think they'll be all right. But for one day, congratulations, Ernesto, and all my 49er friends. You can pump your chest out and do a victory lap and. Take a bow.
5: The 49ers are back, baby.
0: They are back. I agree. Until about week 6 or 7 when these guys start getting hurt because of the electrical substation. But as long as they can, you know, for the first, like, month, they'll be fine. After that, you know, who knows? Healthy, they're one of the top teams in the NFL. Nobody stays healthy. As you know, Ernesto, nobody stays healthy. That's the problem. You got to have some depth.
5: We're going all the way this year, Ben.
0: All right, buddy. Enjoy your night, Ernesto. Thank you, buddy. The great Ernesto. All right, buddy. There he goes. Anthony in Anaheim, did I mention this? I don't think I did. Says, please do not be a morning zoo show and give me a birthday shout out. I will not do that, Anthony. Yeah, you sold out. You decided to become a married man, a family man. You're probably a grandfather by now, Anthony. I can't give you a shout out. You sold out. You left us in the dust.
6: Hey, cumpleaños feliz.
0: I'm not going to wish you a happy birthday,
6: happy,
0: no matter how much you beg.
6: You old man.
0: We're not a morning show. We don't do that kind of thing here.
1: We don't do that.
0: If you want to buy a Cameo, I'm on Cameo. You can go. I'll do a shout out if you want or some nonsense like that. But outside of that, no. I'm sorry. And by the way, Anthony, such a big shot, this guy. He's too big to show up to these meet and greets. We were in Vegas last couple years. No Anthony in Anaheim. Right? Doesn't show up. Doesn't make the effort. So I can't wish you a happy birthday. You don't make the effort for the show. It's a bad job by you. The specialist writes in and says, basically, the Rams decided to do Australia on the cheap and paid for it. They wanted to save a couple of million dollars for their glorious leader, Stan Kroenke, who needs money to pay for a baseball team in Anaheim. So there were no koalas for the players, no kangaroos or dingoes, and no recovery after a 16-hour flight. Well, that's the part you're wrong at. These guys, it's that hubris. I deal with the same bullcrap with the Dodgers. You know, the Dodgers are so spoiled, the players on the Dodgers, they have their own plane just for the players. They can't be around the support staff or the other part of the traveling party for the Dodgers. They're that elitist over there, those schmucks with the Dodgers, that they can't be with the unwashed. The Rams, they actually talk to these geniuses who never experienced athletic competition, and they're like, hey, let's... How should we handle this? All right, we'll just fly in at the last possible minute. And that's not the only variable. It's one of the variables. It's not the only variable, but my goodness. All right, let's say hello to... Let's go to Andrea, who's in Berkeley. She's the astrology insider. And she is up next from her compound somewhere in Berkeley. What's going on? Look at you.
7: Yes, Andrea. Hi, Dan. How are you?
0: Welcome back, Andrea.
7: Yes, I know. I've had a lot of dental work to be dealing with, so definitely wanted to put in a call. I've been enjoying your show. I just don't always have a chance to call in, and this was good timing with the new moon in Virgo, and the 49ers are born June 4th, 1944. So they're Gemini with Virgo rising, and that was a nice boost to have the new moon on their rising sign. And, Purdy, December 27, 1999, he was an ambitious Capricorn, three touchdowns. So that was really a nice game to watch. I really, you know, kind of enjoyed the... theme of them playing in Australia and all that.
0: I had the opposite. I had the opposite feeling watching that game. I did not enjoy that game very much. See, I don't know why. There's something about that game that I did not really get into. I don't know what it was. The beaches look good, but we have nice beaches here. So, you know, like we have good beaches.
7: It's a different vibe, but, you know, it's just nice to have football back and, you know, happy new football season. It was just nice to kind of usher it in a different way. And it was just exciting to see.
0: More importantly, how are you doing? You doing all right? You getting better here? You got more work to do, but you're doing okay right now?
7: Yeah, thanks for asking, Ben. It's kind of a work in progress. Yeah, I got more dental stuff. We got the full moon coming up on the 26th, but I also have a tooth extraction. And you tend to bleed more on the full moon. So I'm not sure I'm going to keep that date. So just a lot of moving parts to get the optimum date for more dental work. But, you know, like Ram Dass said, for wanting it to be perfect, it never gets done. So we're going to see what we can do to get a good date. So we got the full moon on the 26th. We have the new moon in Virgo today. So that was nice. It's Virgo season. My birthday's coming up on the 17th. So just a lot of things kind of to look forward to. And it was just nice to see football season back. And I've been enjoying your show. And,
0: It's good to hear your voice. Andrea, good luck with everything. Keep us posted. Check in every once in a while until you're all the way back. All right.
7: Thank you so much.
0: All right. There she goes. A Virgo in service. Andrea is her name. She never hits the panic button. You can say hello to her and have a fine conversation. So the bird's eye view, 100,000 people in attendance at the 49er Ram game in Australia. And it was played on a cricket ground and had some of the worst seats possible. This was like a throwback to the old days when they used to build those cookie cutter stadiums in America back in the 70s and in the 80s and whatnot, and they were just like round bowls. Of course, cricket played on a bigger field, so it's a larger stadium, and several videos went viral. One of somebody who had a front row seat for the game there and couldn't see anything. I mean, it was might as well have been watching it on TV somewhere. It was terrible. There was another shot of somebody from the upper deck, and it looked like, even if you had binoculars, you might not be able to see anything. You talk about bird's eye view. That was a bird's eye view. It was like you were sitting a mile away from the action. Like, why would you pay money to sit a mile away from that? There's no point in doing it. It's completely a waste of your time. And apparently your money if you paid for it. All right, it is the Ben Maller Show. Time now for the Who Am I game. And this being the opening weekend of the NFL, we play the Who Am I game. My 250 rushing yards are still the most in NFL history in a season opening game. Again, my 250 rushing yards are still the most in NFL Who? History in a season Who? Opening game. Who am I? That is the question. The answer. We'll get to it, and we will do it next. However, it's live read season. The reads do not stop. And we love that because we get to talk to you about here in the B block. What hour is it again? I forget. What hour?
8: Number one.
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0: The Ben Maller Show on Fox Sports Radio. As we roll through the overnight hours, reminder, next hour, not only you get a Maller monologue, you also get Benny versus the Penny returning for the full edition. We've had a couple of picks. By the way, point out, want to let all the affiliates know, 2-0 against the spread this year, had the Niners and also had the team, not 2-0, I lied. 1-0-1. So we haven't lost yet, is what I'm trying to say. There was a push in the Patriot game with the Seahawks, so nobody won that game. It hit the number. So we're 1-0-1. We'll try to keep that perfect record going here next hour. And a reminder that today is Friday, and that means the fifth hour podcast returns, a special chat with longtime Dodger broadcaster, the great Ross Porter, who is... Well, I don't want to give it away, but Ross, he's getting up there in age, and he sounds better. I've had athletes on that are in their 20s and 30s that sound terrible, and Ross is, he's up there. And God love him. He's better than, like, these young athletes, and you'll hear. Fifth Hour podcast today, so check that out. Wherever you get your podcast, thank you, thank you, thank you. Time now for the payoff on the Who Am I game. This is where we pretend to be somebody else, as we call it the aforementioned Who Am I game.
1: Who?
0: So my 250 rushing yards are still the most in NFL history in a season opening game. The NFL keeps records just for opening weekend, and this is the record. Jay Ajayi, there's a funny name, from Femi, the Uber Eats driver. What else do we have? Page down. Alf, the alien opiner, says, bumped Benny, waiting to do the Thursday spot there in Kansas City. Yes, I got bumped from my normal time on Fesco in the morning because the Chiefs owner, Clark Hunt, called in and would only be available when I was supposed to be on their morning show. So I had to get bumped for that. Bad job by the Chiefs owner. I'm upset with him. I'm sure he's annoyed by that. Adrian Peterson, guessed by Andy in Lionel Lakes, Minnesota. Who else do we have? Reek in Minnesota says, you're either former Viking running back Alfred Anderson or Lorena's pet cockroach. Either one. Chance, 2% chance, is going with Miss Cleo as his answer. Chiefs legend Priest Holmes, guessed by Eloy from Compton. Who else do we have? Truck Stop Fungus says John Jacob Schmidt is the answer. I think there might have been another name there, Truck Stop Fungus.
2: His name is my name, too.
0: Yeah, yeah. What else do we have? Let's see. Page down. Sheriff Buford T. Justice, the legend, from Kev Atomic. Alexa Bliss from Just Josh. Lorena, what say you?
2: I was going to go with Captain America.
0: Captain America? No, a guy that killed two people. O.J. Simpson back in 1973 for Buffalo. O.J. Simpson, 250 yards in the opener. 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
6: Rams in Australia coming out on top 27-7. Brock Purdy led the way, throwing for 205 yards and three touchdowns. He did have one interception, while Matthew Stafford threw for 155 yards and only had an interception. This is the fewest points scored for the Rams with Stafford as their quarterback, and it's their first double-digit loss since 2024. ESPN reports that Patriots wide receiver A.J. Brown is expected to miss 4 weeks because of that high ankle sprain. In baseball, welcome back to the Bronx, Anthony Volpe.
15: Swing on, hit the right field, hit pretty well. Beck going back. Look it up, it's gone! Oh my goodness! Grand slam for Anthony Volpe on his return! Wow!
6: You heard it on the Yankees radio network. They crushed the Rockies 10-3, while the Mariners defeated the Rangers 4-3. I'm Monty Bolaños.
7: Pay attention. 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
0: At the tone, the time will be Brock O'Clock. Huh? What? Welcome in the beginning of another hour of the Ben Maller Show. We are in the air everywhere on the river of life as we try to make a splash before our time is up. Coast to coast, border to border, and beyond. 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The crown is yours, and it is our realm here in the audio world. And a reminder, later this hour, back where it all started, the great homecoming episode, Benny versus the Penny. We'll do the monologue, and then you'll be on the receiving end of all the key games. We'll break them all the big matchups in the NFL. We're going to break them down. Not scientifically, but we'll break them down here on this show. And we'll tell you who we like and why we like the teams that we like. So far, 1-0-1 this weekend to begin the NFL season. We took the Niners and the points. That worked out. They won. I thought they would lose and cover the spread. They won the game outright. And the Seattle-New England game, that was a push. Our lead, though, this hour is from Australia. That's right. More on the game two matchup as the 49ers and the Rams went at it. And if you saw this game, you know it was not much of a game in terms of competition here. The much celebrated Ram defense allowed the Niners to convert on almost 60% of their third downs, keeping possession of the ball for some sustained drives. If you look at the 49er offense, they started the game with a 15-play, 65-yard drive. They only got a field goal out of that, but they held on to the ball for 7 minutes of game time, controlling, methodically converting on third down. So they got a field goal on that drive. They also had an 11-play drive, a 9-play drive. And the Rams, on the other hand, they only had one somewhat meaningful drive. They had a 12-play, 72-yard drive. and they ended up turning the ball over on downs because Matthew Stafford, for some reason, they keep, I don't know why they would even think about running a quarterback keeper. The guy can't, he can't move like that. And yet McVay called it dum da dum dum dum. And it got stonewalled at the goal line. The Niners defensive front held, and that's that. So that was it. And then the Rams had a drive in garbage time that also was 10 plays, but that doesn't really count. That doesn't really count. So the Niners win 27-7. And while normally the better story is in the losing locker room, we are going to focus on the winning side as I blatantly suck up to all of our listeners in Northern California. So there you go. This is for you. This is for Ernesto and Jay Scoop and all the big Niner fans. And all the big fans of the show that love the Niners. So that's a good jumping off point. Let us discuss the question, how big was this 49er win for Kyle Shanahan and company as they get her done and knock off the Rams? So my observations on this, I've got Operation Repo, Gift Basket, and Bounty Napkin. And we will combine all of these things together. And you and I are going to have a date with destiny when Benny versus the Penny returns shortly. We always start with number one.
17: Number one.
0: So the Rams are, whether you like it or not, the measuring stick in the NFL. They are the bar. Now, right now, that is a low bar to clear. It's not a high bar, it's a low bar. The Rams, as the measuring stick in the NFL going into the season, and make no mistake, for the 49ers, this was a placement test. And San Francisco walked out of Australia. They boarded their jet back to America with a puffy sticker and a juice box. Not just the puffy sticker, not just the juice box. They got both. They got both. How about that? Yeah. They didn't just beat L.A. The 49ers went Operation Repo is what they did. The Niners were repo men. And they actually, and I didn't show this for some reason on Netflix, they didn't show this, but they repossessed the hype machine from the Rams, and then they changed the locks on it. Now, Brock Purdy's getting a lot of love. He had 3 touchdown passes and a passer rating of over 100, and people are fired up about Brock Purdy and all that. Well, I will be the voice of reason here. I reached my boiling point when I kept seeing all this amazing commentary about how Brock Purdy shoved it down the Rams' throats and all that. Purdy was obviously not Joe Montana. He wasn't Steve Young. He wasn't Jeff Garcia. He was Mr. Checkdown with a hall pass. Brock Purdy averaged 6 yards per throw. This is not some kind of aerial warfare by the 49er offense. It's essentially going house to house and putting flyers on everyone's door house to house. He dinked and dunked. He threw an interception and still ended up using enough paper cuts to beat the Rams. And it was essentially football oatmeal that Brock Purdy was serving up, and the Rams choked on the oatmeal. And to think about the Niner franchise, they had that 11-day scandal with Kyle Shanahan, the faux accident, the police cover-up, and a lot of funny business, right? That's definitely not kosher, what was going on with Shanahan. He makes you wonder, why would you not release the video? What are you hiding? Why'd you wait 11 days? The NFL has been known to cover a lot of things up over the years, so you wonder if there was some payouts that took place. I don't know. You don't know for sure. And so that happened. Radio silence for 11 days. And then the gold standard, the billionaire owner looking to get a little nookie in a double-wide trailer at an Ohio mobile home park there. And the 49ers, so they desperately needed a normal night, or I guess a normal morning, because this game was played at 10:30 in the morning there in Australia, local time, and they got it. It's alarming for the Rams. It is a booster shot for the 49ers' confidence. And the Niners will be fine if everyone stays out there. Of course, the NFL injury rate is 100%. So check back midseason when McCaffrey's dinged up and Bosa's out and Warner's got a bump over here and Brock Purdy misses a couple of games. And then we'll see how the Niners are at that particular point. Now, one of the other teams that you got to look at in the NFC West would be in the Pacific Northwest. So we hop, skip, and jump to Seattle. We have a follow-up update. The injured Seahawk quarterback, Sam Darnold. And Sam Darnold will be right back on the field this upcoming weekend for week two of the NFL. No. Sam Darnold is expected to miss at least week number two. The Seattle football team has a bye. They play Arizona. Which is not a real NFL team. Darnold went out with a right hip injury. If you saw the game on Wednesday night, you know that. Now, despite the news that Darnold's going to miss at least one game, Mike McDonald had a farm EIEIO, and Mike McDonald called the MRI results, quote, really, really good news. Really, really good news. He said that Darnold's hip is intact. So apparently he didn't leave it on the field. He did not lose his hip while he was playing football against the Patriots. So Darnold's hip is intact, and the injury appears to be a muscular problem rather than a structural problem, meaning the pillar of the hip. Darnold did spend the night resting comfortably at a Seattle area hospital after experiencing a large amount of discomfort. So McDonald said the Seahawks don't yet know exactly how long Sam Darnold will be sidelined, but we're hearing whispers around the echo chamber that he's likely going to miss more than one game. And they say, well, he'll be back sooner rather than later. And then there was a quote going around by the coach that they dodged a bullet. Okay. So, question. You got the coach, Mike McDonald, who said the Seahawks got, quote, really, really good news on Sam Darnold, even though he's going to be out. So how did you process this? So on this one, Seattle is ringing the church bells because Sam Darnold did not get sentenced to injured reserve. Congratulations. They have diagnosed nothing, right, in terms of the prognosis. I should phrase that differently. They have a diagnosis, but they don't have a prognosis, which is seemingly the part that tells you when the player is going to come back. So, again, they have a diagnosis. They don't have a prognosis. And muscular rather than structural is NFL medical jargon. It's the kind of gift-wrapped, gift-basket, happy talk slop that you get. Teams shovel this happy talk slop into little baskets. And the actual answer is we have no effing idea. We don't know. And then he tossed in a sooner rather than later, which is beautiful. Put that right next to day to day, which is also classic in the Museum of Meaningless Football Phrases. Now, if they initially feared, and this is the chatter, that Seattle thought this was a grade 3 tear for Sam Darnold. Now, I'm not a doctor. I did stay at a Holiday Inn Express a few days ago. So Sam Darnold, they thought, was a grade 3. That would have meant he would have been out for 8 to 10 weeks at minimum, if not season ending. So they were thinking it was a grade 3, and now it's either a grade 1 or a grade 2. The hammy, did it go whammy? So that's the deal on that. So Darnold could still be out for 1 to 5. Well, he's obviously about 1 week, but up to 5 weeks if it's a grade 2. So where I sit on this side of the microphone, despite all the propaganda from JJ and Renton and our buddy Nostradinus. I'm looking at this and I'm like, okay, so I don't think that's dodging a bullet. That's hearing gunshots and realizing nobody has checked to see.

0: since the aforementioned injury. Although the Arizona rookie head coach says he has begun moving around. Well, that's good. On the practice field, LaFleur offered really no detail on what the plan was, describing the player, Jeremiah Love, as simply progressing and saying that the picture should become clearer once official practices begin, blah, blah, blah, blah, blah, which I believe they already have. Asked directly about Love's chances of playing week number one against aforementioned Chargers this Sunday in L.A., LaFleur said, I feel good about that, he said. All right, close quote. Question. Do you believe rookie Cardinals coach Mike LaFleur when he says he feels good about Jeremiah Love, the next great running back in the NFL's chances of playing this weekend? So this is pure, unadulterated coach speak, gobbledygook, built entirely around what we like to call in these parts the Holy Trinity of vagueness. Progressing and I feel good. Yeah. This show is progressing. It's progressing. The only way the show goes backwards is when you download the podcast and then you can rewind the show. In real time, the show is progressing. And I feel good. The word progressing, one of the great weasel terms in the English dictionary. A corpse is technically progressing towards breaking apart into bite-sized pieces and all that. Lorena was telling me a story about it. She gave me a good corpse story earlier, so it was in my head here as the body decomposes. But I feel good. That quote, I feel good, is not a medical diagnosis. It is in no medical journal. I feel good. In fact, our old buddy Jed Who Fled, who I believe is currently not available to call the show, Jed Who Fled felt great after a plastic baggie of the good stuff, but nobody was out there clearing him out of the swamp land in Florida to take handoffs for the Buccaneers in the backfield. So the injury update, this particular injury update, has the nutritional value of a soggy Bounty napkin. Yum, yum to my tum-tum. And at this point, NFL injury news conferences are not even updates anymore. They're not. They are just organized misinformation sessions set up in front of a wall of microphones. Mike LaFleur is standing up there slinging pure snake oil straight out of the Arizona Cardinals traveling medicine show around the country. So that's like one guy I want to see is this guy Jeremiah Love. See if he's got the name of a star. Do we all agree on that? That's a name of a star, Jeremiah Love. It sounds like one of those fake names they'd come up with. Back when Hollywood used to make movies that were actually good and not just Marvel movies, that they would come up with a script and they'd have the star running back who went to Notre Dame and his name is Jeremiah Love. And oh, man, that would be a great name. They don't really do that anymore. I'm still curious to see if this guy can be good. It's very difficult to be a successful running back on a dog food team because what happens, they box you up. They make the crappy quarterback, in this case, Jacoby Brissett, throw the ball, which leaves little room to run the ball, which becomes problematic. It is the Ben Maller Show. Now, one thing that is not problematic is Benny versus the Penny. We have handpicked the top matchups in the NFL, the ones that we are most interested in. We've got the grade eight, and we will break them down. If you've never heard Benny versus the Penny before, that means you're kind of new to the show. We've been doing this for many, many decades on the radio, and then it was so popular it went on television. It was on national television for a couple of years, on regional cable TV, but it was on nationally for a couple of years. And we did it on YouTube last year, but we're returning it to its roots, at least for now. It'll be on the radio, and you'll get it straight ahead. No calls this hour. You can comment if you want to add on to what I'm analyzing in terms of what I think is going to happen in these games. You are more than welcome to chime in on the X Machine at Ben Maller. But no calls this hour. It'll be Benny versus the Penny for the rest of the hour. We'll get to that, and we will do it next. And it is the A Block. And what hour? Let's see what hour it is. Here we go.
1: Number two.
0: Well, what I just said about Benny versus the Penny.

0: is Noble. What I'm about to say is Weeble. Every sports season is built on preparation, studying the trends, making the necessary adjustments to reach the ultimate goal. Investing deserves the same approach. 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

0: The Ben Maller Show on Fox Sports Radio. As we continue on a very important day here to remember 25th anniversary. Wow, 25th anniversary of September 11th. And we're doing what many people need on this day, overnight talk radio. Very important, yes. Sports radio. Reminder, later on, we've got the fifth hour podcast, and that'll be a spinoff, obviously, of this show, and a chance to catch up. Just an excuse to talk to one of the people that helped influence my career in radio, the great Ross Porter, a longtime Dodger broadcaster. Let's play baseball trivia on Dodger Talk. The great Ross will stop by. He'll be on the fifth hour later on today, so we'll hear some stories. He's had an amazing life in broadcasting and whatnot, so you'll hear tales that have never been told before on the fifth hour podcast, so check it out. Meanwhile, let's strike up the band. Let's not waste any time. You know what time it is. Here we go. We got the big imaging thing here to get the party started. Here it is.
1: 2 seconds.
0: All right, a little razzle dazzle. I know it's a surprise. I didn't promote Benny versus the Penny, but here it is. It's a complete shock that we're doing it here. And I don't know why. Well, that's a good time.
2: Yeah. Welcome, players.
3: You're welcome.
2: Are you up for more Maller mayhem?
3: Yeah.
2: It's time now with the Benny versus the Penny.
0: And it is back. I would say by popular demand, I don't know that that's the case, but it is back. Benny versus the Penny, the iconic bit. And we normally have music playing or whatever. I don't know. We'll work out the kinks here eventually. I did get a message from one of my key insiders who was demanding, absolutely demanding. He said, we cannot do Benny versus the Penny without the classic tune from back in the day. Or it's not the authentic Benny versus the Penny. So we'll have to go in there and find Pink Floyd's Money and then play that. But in the meantime, if you're new to the show, this has been off and on radio for many, many years. It's a hobby that I have. I like to handicap NFL games against the spread. It makes it more enjoyable for me when I watch the games. I've been doing this many years. Some years I've done really well. I've gotten killed some years against the spread. And I was doing really, really well on the podcast version of this, on the fifth hour podcast. And then, well, then we went on television and I just pooped the bed on television, which was very more embarrassing than radio because people could see me drowning on a weekly basis over there on NBC. But we're back on radio, so back to winning. And so far, we have not lost. We are 1-0-1 against the spread. Had a push on the Patriots-Seahawks game. The 3 points there, that game finished with a 3-point line. Took the Patriots, so that didn't work out. Nice blown 10-0 lead by the Patriots. Bunch of patsies. And then we gave you the 49ers plus the points in Australia, and that worked out to be an outright win. Didn't need the points. We thought the Rams would win, but the Niners would cover. So we have handpicked 8 games. The way this works is, if you're, again, someone that's not heard the bit, Koopa Loop will be representing the Penny. So he will flip the Penny in the air everywhere, and that's how that works. And Benny versus the Penny, very simple. Now, they've tried to get rid of the Penny, which is a bad job by them. Oh, here we go. Here we go. Now I'm in the mood. See, you had to get me in the mood, Lorena. Now I'm in the mood.
1: Why wouldn't you tell me this was your song days ago?
0: I don't know. Yeah.
1: I've never played this.
0: I assume everyone knows everything. I don't know. Yeah. Anyway, so we flip the penny in the air and everywhere. And you say, well, what is heads? You know, heads. Well, what is that? Well, that's the home team. Tails is the road team because you're sitting in a tuchus when you go on the road, and so that's how that works. And these are all lines from our friends over at DraftKings, so factor that in. Lines are subject to change, so this is as of when we started handicapping these games. Again, 8 handpicked games, so let's get the party started. First up on the board, the Atlanta Falcons and the Pittsburgh Steelers. This game in the land of the Yinzer, it's on Fox. You better watch. You're not, I'm telling you, you better watch. You're not going to, no. Well, this game featuring, I believe, Joe Davis and Greg Olsen have the call, if I'm not mistaken, on this game on the Fox box that rocks. So they will have the call there. And Steelers were a 3-point favorite. And they have now gone all the way up to 5.5-point favorites for Pittsburgh at home with Aaron Rodgers in what is going to be, he says, his final season as quarterback in Pittsburgh. Now, the reason for this line movement is an injury, and the quarterback for the Atlanta Falcons not expected to play in this game as of the time we're doing Benny versus the Penny. Tua Tagovailoa injured during practice, and that means that Cooper Rush is expected to start at quarterback for the team from Atlanta, and that is why there is such a big point. But it's not that Tua's that much better than Cooper Rush. It's just that Cooper Rush is that much worse than every other quarterback in the NFL. The wise guys are leaning towards the Pittsburgh Steelers. However, remember, the numbers, most of the bets by the professionals, as I understand, are done early on. They get their money in when they like the line. The line has moved. So the sharps liked Pittsburgh at -3. The line's inflated now. I'm going to take the line value here. I am going to take the Atlanta Falcons plus the 5.5. I don't think Pittsburgh's good enough to blow anybody out. And I do believe Atlanta will have a pretty good defense. And they have Bijan Robinson, who should be able to make a couple of plays here. Atlanta trying to shorten the game. Pittsburgh's not going to score that many points because they have a plodding offense. They don't have too many playmakers there in Pittsburgh, unless they picked up somebody I didn't see on my depth chart here. And Tua's dealing with an oblique injury. And he was limited, so as mentioned, Cooper Rush is going to play quarterback. So you feed the ball to Bijan Robinson, get out of the way. And the Falcons do have some decent playmakers with Drake London and Kyle Pitts and whatnot. So you can just throw that quick passing game, screen plays, play action, get the ball to those guys. And not that Cooper Rush is all that good. So I'm going to take the Atlanta Falcons. I'll take the point spread value with the 5.5. And the penny picks! Cooper Loop, flip the penny in the air everywhere. Let's see where that penny lands.
3: Ben, when you did this on TV, did you guys lie about the penny? Or did you really flip a penny?
0: No, not only did we flip the penny, my buddy, one of the big executives at NBC, lives in Philadelphia, and he made sure he was the keeper of the penny. Like, I didn't even know who the penny picked before the show.
3: Okay.
0: Are you saying this is not a fine oiled machine, Coop?
3: I'm just saying I feel bad because, like, again, we've got the penny picks the Atlanta Falcons.
0: Oh, my God. All right. Well, that's not.
3: I mean, that's just, what? I'm flipping an actual penny here.
0: So, okay, that shows you it's authentic.
1: He really did.
0: That, but no, that's good, though. That shows you it's authentic.
3: Yeah, yeah.
0: And it makes it easier, Coop, when I'm watching these games, because then I don't have to worry about, 8,000 games. There's only a couple that were different on.
3: That's true.
0: Next up, we have the Chicago Bears and the Carolina Panthers. And this game is on Fox as well. We didn't pick the game just because it's on Fox, but it is on Fox. Adam Amin and Drew Brees have the call. And you say, well, what's the weather going to be like? You always worry late in the year about the snow and the bad weather and all that. Well, early in the year, you worry about the heat. And it is going to be toasty on Sunday at 1 o'clock in Charlotte. 87 degrees, a slight chance of thunderstorms there in the Charlotte area. So some hot summer weather for Carolina and the Chicago Bears. The Bears, again, the road team. Bears, a 3-point favorite in this game. And where is the wise guy money on this? The sharp money pointing towards the Chicago Bears here as they're getting most of the money, most of the bets on DraftKings based on the information that we have at this time. Now, the reason for that is injury. The main reason the Bears are getting the pick is from the wise guys is the injury. Now, I'm going to take the Bears also, and I like the logic of this. Carolina is opening the season without both of their starting tackles. That seems to be a bad thing for me. I didn't play in the NFL, but it would seem to me if you're playing both your backup tackles against a pretty good Chicago defense, that's not going to end very well. We know Bryce Young's not very good. Even when he gets protection, he's not very good. Can you imagine what's going to be like when the Bears defense collapses on the edges and forces Bryce Young to speed up his already crappy clock, and what a debacle that's going to be. And you get the Chicago Bears defense forcing Carolina into those third and long situations where you force something. I'm not betting on the Bears because of Caleb Williams. I'm not a big Caleb Williams fan, even though many of my friends in Chicago worship at the altar of Caleb Williams. Bottom line here, the Bears will win, they will cover, and they'll turn that Carolina offensive line into mashed potatoes. Take the Bears. Take the Bears. The Penny Picks.
3: All road teams all the time, Ben. The Penny also likes the Bears.
0: This is ridiculous. This is absurd. This is illogical. All right, next up, we got to move on. All right, next up for us, let's go down to the Baltimore Ravens. A new coach here for the Ravens is Harbaugh's took off to the Giants. They fired him. Ravens opening up here, a 3.5-point favorite. Ravens minus three and a half over the Indianapolis Colts. This game being played in Indianapolis, which means who cares about the weather? Because it's in a dome. It'll be 85 outside, but perfect conditions inside there at the dome in Indianapolis. And the wise guys, the sharp money backing the team from Indianapolis. The public likes Baltimore, so we have a split on this game. I'm going to take the Indianapolis Colts plus the 3.5. And the reason for this, I don't trust the Ravens are all the way back. A lot of changes there in Baltimore. I don't know what to make of this new coaching staff. I want to see what they've got there. Jonathan Taylor is really good. Should be able to shorten the game there, keep Lamar Jackson on the sidelines, and hide Daniel Jones. Pick your spots with that. And it's not like the Colts have to stop Lamar Jackson and Derrick Henry. They don't. Just force the game to be close, long drives, methodical drives here and whatnot. And so I'm going to take the Indianapolis Colts here at home plus the 3.5. And the Penny Picks. Let's see here. Put the penny in the air everywhere like you don't care. Come on. Don't. Come on. Come on, Coop. Don't do this to me. Come on.
3: The Penny Picked the Colts.
0: Wait. So we've done now five games with three here and then two the other. And the Penny's picked the same thing I've picked every game.
1: Every time.
3: Yes. Yes.
0: What's the point of the bet?
3: Do you want the penny to go first next time?
0: Yeah, you know what? Maybe we will. How about that? All right, listen, this is one more game real quick here. Buccaneers and the this is absurd. Buccaneers and the Bengals. This game is on Fox. You've got Kevin Kugler and Daryl Moose Johnston on the call. So that is the broadcast matchup here. The Bengals, a 3.5-point favorite at home, partly cloudy, 83 degrees in that beautiful city of Cincinnati, right on the shores of the Ohio River on Sunday afternoon. I normally go first, but I'll let the penny pick. Go ahead, Coop. Let the penny pick. Go ahead. Let's see who the penny likes. La la la la la la la.
3: The penny likes the Bengals. Stop it.
0: We're going to get canceled from radio. This is so stupid. This is like the worst bit in the history of radio bits. Yeah, I like the Bengals too, Coop. Here's why. Jeez.
1: Is it Benny and the Penny, or it's just Benny picking
0: games and the Penny's agreeing with me? It's the Amen Choir. It's the Amen Choir. The Penny's so devastated from being canceled by the United States government that they're like, all right. Anyway, listen, Tampa, I'm looking at Joe Burrow here, should be able to attack the Bucs secondary. The Bucs much better last year anyway against the run versus the pass last season. I know it's a new year. There's new players and all that. The Bucs not as good as they were last year. They're lacking playmakers on offense, mainly Mike Evans. A couple other guys left in the offseason. And I'm looking at Cincinnati, and they're healthy for the most part right now. And you've got two big play bazookas out there, torpedoes and Ja'Marr Chase and T. Higgins, who were full participants at practice on Thursday. And Tampa, they're secondary. And good luck. You're going to give up some chunk plays. And that's a problem. We like the moxie of Baker Mayfield and all that, but he turned the ball over a ton last season. He's very erratic, and you do that, good luck. Now, Cincinnati historically in recent years has not been very good early in the season, but that tells you what has happened, not what's going to happen. Bottom line, I am going to take the Bengals, just like the stupid Petty. So far, 1, 2, 3, 4, 5, 6. We're 6 for 6. Will we continue? Up next, we got a showdown between the Bills and the Texans. We've got that. And real quick, I will give the instant trivia. Then we got to get back to the games because we are up against it, as we say in the radio business. Here's the instant trivia. Blank leads the NFL with 34 touchdown receptions on go/fade routes or routes since 2018. 7 more than the next closest player. That's the instant trivia. The answer, we'll get to it. We'll do it next. However, it's the B block, and what hour is it? Let's find out. Here we
4: go. Number 2.
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0: 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Also on YouTube. 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Help us out. Do a solid. We're fighting all these big, highly promoted corporate radio shows. We're just a little overnight show that can. Going round the mountain, going round the mountain. Check it out on YouTube. Ben Maller Show. Click the like button. Watch the videos. Comment. That F's up the algorithm. We get in the algorithm. More people watch. It's all fake on the internet, but watch the videos. Come on. I'm told I'm not supposed to say it's all fake, but watch the videos on YouTube. Please check it out. Thank you. Thank you. Thank you. All right. Time now for the instant trivia quickly, and we'll get back to Benny versus the Penny. Blank leads the NFL with 34 touchdown receptions on go fade routes or routes since 2018, seven more than the next closest player. That is the question. What's the answer? We don't have a lot of time to give bogus answers, so we'll just pick a couple here. Eeny, meeny, miny, moe. Hell, I don't have time for any of them. Go ahead, Lorena. What do you think the answer is, Lorena?
1: It's me, Mario.
0: Mario. No, it is Mike Evans now of the 49ers. Mike Evans of the 49ers. Back to the games. We go. Next up, we've got the Buffalo Bills and the Houston Texans on Benny versus the Penny. The Bills, a 1.5-point favorite on the road. This game in Houston, it is on CBS, Ian Eagle, and Ross Tucker, who I at one point worked with years ago on another gig. And they will have the call here. And the game in a dome, it's going to be 92, so it's good in a dome. Chance of thunderstorms there in Houston. On Sunday, the sharp money is actually on Houston as a small home dog. Public liking Buffalo. I'm going to take the Texans in this game. I'll take the Texans here as that defense. I certainly don't like the Texans offense, but the defense should cause problems, a lot of problems for Josh Allen, who historically has been terrible. Hadn't won a game as a starter in that building in Houston. That tells you what has happened, not what's going to happen here. At a low scoring, close game. I'm going to take the better defense, which is the Houston Texans. And the Penny picks. Here we go. Will it be 7 for 7?
2: It is 7 for 7, Ben.
0: The Penny come on! Texans. No!
1: How is this possible?
2: I'm telling Lorena the Penny's pick before you even say yours.
0: All right, who cares? I don't even care.
2: Astronomical odds.
0: The Packers at the Vikings on CBS. Jim Nance and J.J. Watt. I wonder if Tony Romo's going to watch this game. Anyway, it's in the Twin Cities this weekend, so that means it's obviously in a dome, which means the weather. Who gives a rat's ass about the weather because it's in a dome, and so you don't have to worry about it and all that, but it will be in the 60s, so nice cool weather there in Minnesota for this game. In terms of where the sharp money is, that would be on the side of the Vikings as a small favorite here. Green Bay actually opened a 1.5-point favorite in this game. Everything flipped around, so the Vikings are now a small favorite. You know I do not like Kyler Murray, not a big Kyler Murray fan. However, you look at that Green Bay offensive line, and that is some Swiss cheese right there. So a lot of injuries there. The Packers entering with 3 starting offensive linemen on the injury report. So even if they play, how effective are they going to be? And you don't really know what's going on there with the quarterback, Jordan Love. Inconsistent. And certainly against Brian Flores, one of the better defensive coordinators, that's problematic. So I am going to take the Minnesota Vikings and the Penny picks.
2: We did it, Ben. The Penny picks the Packers.
0: All right, we got limited time here, so it's going to go real quick. Giants and Cowboys. I'm going to take the Cowboys -3 on the road on NBC. Woo! The Penny picks quickly. Coop, no imaging. Who's the Penny pick? And the Penny picks.
2: The Cowboys.
0: All right, we agree on that. And Chiefs Broncos Monday night on ABC, Chiefs -2.5. I'm going to take Kansas City at home. The Penny picks.
2: Kansas City at home.
0: Oh, come on. There was what, one? Oh, no, there's no way. You got to be joking as weed man.
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1: In Australia, coming out on top 27-7, Brock Purdy led the way for San Francisco. He was 25 of 34 for 205 yards, 3 touchdowns, and 1 interception. LA's quarterback Matthew Stafford was 15 of 25 for 155 yards and 1 interception. Here is Rams head coach Sean McVay.
2: First of all, congratulations to the 49ers. They outplayed us in every facet. I didn't do nearly a good enough job. This is a humbling day for us, and this will define us only if we allow it to. And
1: in Major League Baseball, the Yankees crushed the Rockies 10-3, while the Pirates topped the White Sox 2-0, and the Mariners beat the Rangers 4-3. In tennis at the U.S. Open, one seed Aryna Sabalenka defeated 3-seed Jess Pegula to advance to her 4th straight U.S. Open final, where she's going to face 2-seed Elena Rybakina, who eliminated 4-seed Coco Gauff in the semis. I'm Monty Bolaños.
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A cheesy twist, if you will. Welcome in the beginning of another hour of the Ben Maller Show. 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And I see Sir Smokes a lot and the OG Art Puffin all giving the old thumbs up there. Even Perito and Mad Jack, very happy about that. So very important there. And have all the boys happy there, for sure. So our lead this hour, and we'll get back to the calls this hour in a little bit. We'll release the phone lines. We took no calls last hour. We still almost ran out of time before we got the final two featured games on Benny versus the Penny. We'll give out the rest of the picks over the weekend on social media for all the other games. But amazingly, we picked a total of 8 games on the radio. Well, actually, a total of 10, because we did the Island games on Wednesday and Thursday. And the only game that we differed on of the 10 featured games was the Vikings and the Packers game. And Penny took the Green Bay Packers. I took the Vikings. So we'll see how that works out. But our lead this hour is from Green Bay, where Packers running back Josh Jacobs is in a little less trouble. The soup has cooled a little bit for Josh Jacobs, the running back, who has settled his legal case. This happening this week here, pleading no contest to a misdemeanor battery and criminal damage to property charge. And under this agreement, Jacobs, who's on the naughty list, he's on the commissioner's exempt list, must avoid contact with the victim, has to pay restitution, seek counseling, and commit no further crimes for 1 year. And if he does all of those things, if he meets all of those conditions, Josh Jacobs, the NFL running back, he does all those things. The matter will be tossed aside. Right? The property damage charge will be dismissed. That's it. So now Jacobs' attorney, who's paid by Jacobs, shockingly declared the matter is, quote, resolved, close quote, while highlighting the history of community work throughout his NFL career. Of course, I'm sure he didn't mention that NFL players are pretty much forced to do charity work. It's part of the deal. All right. Anyway, that is a good jumping off point. Let us discuss the question. How much weight do you give Packers running back Josh Jacobs' attorneys declaring that this matter is, quote, resolved, close quote? So I've got sequel, emergency flashlight, and Buffalo Wild Wings. And we will combine all of these things together, and we are going to go on a fishing expedition over to Lake Winnebago. We're going to go out to Lake Winnebago. All right, so to kick off here, Josh Jacobs' attorneys, who are paid by Josh Jacobs, can go to the very top of the mountain and scream and shout and let it all out and say the matter is resolved. They can do that as loud as they want. On a scale of 1 to 10, they can go to 11. But celebrating right now is kind of like getting discharged from the general hospital. You get out of the doors of the hospital, and you then get hit by an ambulance in the parking lot. Like, yeah, sure, he managed Josh Jacobs to escape the courthouse in Wisconsin with a sweetheart deal. However, there is an entirely different courtroom waiting for him at 345 Park Avenue. It's a double-edged sword. He settled things with the state of Wisconsin,
But unfortunately, Roger Goodell owns the sequel rights, and that's the problem. So he essentially escaped Josh Jacobs, the penalty box, which is the one you want to escape because that's the one that can take your freedom away, and walk directly into the principal's office now. And he's still on the commissioner's exempt list. And so he's got to deal with Roger the Dodger Goodell, the chair of the POC. What is the POC? The Pigskin Oversight Committee. Did you make us look bad in the media? How dare you? Well, supposedly there's a video. This is the big thing with this story is that there's supposedly a video that hasn't seen the light of the internet yet. And if that gets out, it shows Josh Jacobs getting very physical with a lady there. And generally, polite society does not look kindly on getting into a physical situation with a woman. That's no matter whether you're right or wrong, they just can't be doing that. Anyway, so that is where we are at this particular point. So he's got to deal with the oversight of the NFL. And so, yeah, the legal part of it is finished, but with the NFL's typical six-game boilerplate domestic violence suspension looming, that victory declaration is a bit premature. Plus, if that video ever gets out, is that Ray Rice? Like, Ray Rice hasn't come back to the NFL because that elevator video from years ago, the Ravens running back. So he might's a weasel word, might be out of legal trouble. We're talking about Josh Jacobs, Green Bay Packers running back. But the NFL's private courtroom operates a whole different set of rules. Kind of like OJ was found not guilty in a criminal case, but then in the civil case, the standard is a preponderance of the evidence. It's kind of how the NFL operates in the Pigskin Oversight Committee. It's a preponderance of the evidence, not beyond a reasonable doubt. Now, furthermore, to Atlanta we go. We mentioned this last hour, problems in the ATL. Tua Tagovailoa suffering an oblique injury, and he was spotted grabbing his side. Oh, my side! This after a throw during practice, sat on the ground for a little bit very dramatically, and was not throwing again during the media availability portion of Falcons practice. I know you're very concerned about that. So that means backup quarterback Cooper Rush was in a rush, and he is projected now to start. Tua was only given 1 week to be the man, and looks like that's not likely going to happen now either. Tua, at best, his status is uncertain. Just a couple days away from the kickoff on Sunday, the season opener for Atlanta as they take on the Steelers in Pittsburgh. So the question, if Tua Tagovailoa misses week number one, how much does that change your expectations for the Falcons' entire season? So for me, on my scorecard, it doesn't change anything. It changes nothing. And here's why. Tua's not good. All right, going from Tua to Cooper Rush, that's not a quarterback change. It's kind of like when you're at the store and you're buying some groceries and you don't go to the self-checkout, you go to the checkout stand. And so you get to the checkout lane and you're like, well, okay, I'm at Walmart and I'm going to change checkout lanes. And the reason I'm going to change lanes is because there's a babushka. And we all know babushkas at grocery stores love to talk to the teller. They love to tell the teller about their grandkids, about their cats. They love to pay with cash. They especially love to pay with coins. And they have to get the exact amount of change. And so when you see a babushka, you go to the next line at the Walmart 100% of the time. However, you're still at the Walmart. So congratulations, you've traveled 6 inches sideways. Bravo, way to go, right? So Tua has a pinging sound in the engine, and now Cooper Rush is riding in on his white horse to save the day. No. You know what he is? Cooper Rush is an emergency flashlight you find in the junk drawer with batteries that are from 2019, and maybe that thing turns on. It might turn on. Maybe it doesn't turn on. And somehow Michael Penix Jr. is still not ready to go. So Atlanta's quarterback room, at this moment, is you've got three plumbers from Roto-Rooter standing around a burst pipe, and there's water everywhere. And the three plumbers, not one of them brought their tools. They don't have a wrench.
or any of the tools they need. So, you know, pick a name out of a hat. They have the playmakers there. You can dummy down the offense and at least move the ball a little bit with the playmakers they have in Atlanta. So the Dirty Birds, you know, they're not cooked. They weren't cooked yesterday. They're not cooked today. Changing quarterbacks, it's kind of like rotating tires on a car. And the quarterback room is sitting on cinder blocks, but the other stuff's kind of cool. The other stuff's kind of cool. It's not bad. All right, last thing here. We go now to Baton Rouge, Louisiana. And we have a update, the Blood Battle Royale we've talked about in previous episodes of the show. And it turns out LSU, have they been kicked out of the Southeastern Conference? Have they been sent away? No. Yeah, it's a lot of bluster. And in the end, LSU will face no sanctions from the Southeastern Conference, that following a hastily put together meeting, a little meet and greet among conference presidents and chancellors, and the possibility of expelling LSU from the league has been taken off the table for now. The dispute cooling down a little bit. LSU did finalize their 105-man football roster without the NFL rejects, Daquan Wright and Xavier Harris. So that effectively ends the immediate eligibility fight. Now, the president of LSU told the SEC commissioner, Greg Sankey, the guy that runs LSU, said that the school in Baton Rouge has compiled the roster. It's done, and the issue that the SEC had is moot. All right, so that's what they're saying. Question: who do you think blinked first? You can only pick one. Who blinked first? LSU by changing course on the roster, or the Southeastern Conference by walking away without sanctioning Louisiana State University? Survey says LSU. The only proper answer is LSU. That's it. They blinked first. This whole thing was started by LSU, was driven by LSU. However, it really, when you pull back the curtain, the LSU-SEC brouhaha was like two drunk guys outside a Buffalo Wild Wing screaming, "Hold me back, bro! Hold me back, bro!" while secretly hoping somebody keeps holding them back. You know, it's like those fake NBA fights we get every basketball season. The gold standard was the big ticket back in the day for the Timberwolves and the Celtics. That guy, oh yeah, he'd always be, "I want to get in a fight." And then, "Hold me back, hold me back, hold me back now, hold me back." And Lane Kiffin, going into this, Lane Kiffin, out there poking the grizzly bear, wanting those NFL bounce back players right up, because they played for him at Ole Miss, right up until the SEC said, "All right, you do this, and we are going to go with the nuclear."

0: Time. It is the Ben Maller Show. We had a little NFL action in Australia, and a surprise to some. Public was all over the Rams, the darlings of the media, and in the end, the 49ers kicked their ass. It's a really pathetic, toothless performance by the Rams in that game. And it was a boring first half. They were in the game, and then in the second half, nothing's changed more in my lifetime than second half adjustments. It was bad to the bone. So the Niners are currently tied with Seattle for the top record in the NFL, and the Rams are tied with the Patriots for the worst record in the National Football League. And Raheem Morris, a former Ram guy, he was the assistant with Sean McVay for a couple of years there back in the day, and he went off to coach the Falcons, didn't do much of a job. But Raheem Morris, his defense has now given up a combined 12 points the last two times he's faced the Rams offense. So it appears that Raheem Morris has found something. He found something to attack. Yeah. So outstanding. Outstanding. All right. It is the Ben Maller Show. And if you'd like to be part, we reopen the phone lines here, 877-99 on Fox. That's 877-996-6369. Also on X, at Ben Maller. That is at Ben Maller. If you want to break it down scientifically, you can call up and scream and shout and all that and go on X, at Ben Maller. And we'll have more of that. Time now, though, for... That's right. Here we go. It is time now for the Maller Riddle of the Day. And here it is. Aaron Rodgers recently claimed that his ex-fiancée, Shailene Woodley, I think that's how you say her name, she asked to blank before getting married. All right. Aaron Rodgers claims that his ex-fiancée, Shailene Woodley, asked to blank before they ended up getting married, which they didn't actually get married. That is the Maller Riddle of the Day. The answer. We'll get to it, and we will do it next. However, it is this Friday A block. What hour is it? Let's see if we can find out
1: number
0: what hour it is.
1: Number three!
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0: The Ben Maller Show on Fox Sports Radio as we continue on through the overnight hours. A reminder, today is Friday, and that means the fifth hour podcast returns. A special episode dropping later today, a conversation with longtime baseball broadcaster for the Los Angeles Dodgers, Ross Porter, who I worked with in my younger days in radio. Caught up with Ross, check in every once in a while, and Ross, I haven't talked to Ross in a while. I had him on the podcast before, but he'll tell some stories never before told about his play-by-play days in the major leagues. He was actually ahead of his time. I've told him this many times over the years, but Ross was very into statistics when people looked down. There was a time people looked down about statistics. Now, they're shoved down your throat. So check out that conversation, the fifth hour podcast with me. And we'll have new episodes on Saturday and the mailbag on Sunday, so check it out. Also be part of this show at 877-99 on Fox. Lines are open again and on X at Ben Maller. You can say hello to Lorena. She's the FSR tech queen.
1: Hi, Bill.
0: And she survived a near-death experience with a cockroach. And she's still here. She's in therapy. Hopefully everything will be okay. And so
1: the battle's not over.
0: It's not over yet, but the FSR tech queen. Coop is here at A Bronco Fan. That's A Bronco Fan. Your comments can and will be used against you in the court of sports radio. Time now for the Maller Riddle of the Day. And here's the Maller Riddle of the Day. Aaron Rodgers, he recently claimed that his ex-fiancée, Shailene Woodley, asked to blank before getting married. And that's it. That's the riddle of the day. And the answer right about now, let's see, does anyone in the Maller militia know the answer? We go to the hoi polloi, the great unwashed, the silent majority who hide behind fake avatars and sit there on their phones and all that. King Rory says to take the little blue pill just in case. What else? Femi got it right. Bad job by Femi. You loser. How dare you? She asked to go on a train,
1: love
0: I guess.
1: A nice train ride.
0: Exactly. I think that's what Arik meant by that. He might have said something else, but I think that's. I'm sure Arik.
1: Especially
0: that's what
1: up
0: he meant.
1: To like what Santa, you know, the beach areas.
0: San Clemente, down in San Clemente. Beautiful. You go north.
1: Yeah,
0: there's
1: great train
0: Santa
1: rides
0: Barbara.
1: Down there.
0: Yeah. Exactly. Alf, the alien opiner, says she asked to pursue his penny collection is the answer. Watch Captain Caveman from Courtesy Flusher. Go to Marriage Counseling from Late Night Drug Tester. Let's see, what else do we have? Page down. Stevie Meatball says she wanted to taste the chalupa before they got married. Play Password, the word game of the stars from Incoterra. Analog Al quoting, who was that, Kirk Herbstreit, asked him to stand on his head after they went to Macon, Whoopie Town. Trim Toenails from Eek in Roseville, Minnesota. Aussie Waz checking in from Western Australia. I'm guessing Aussie Waz didn't go out to that NFL game because it's kind of far from where he is. He lives out in the boondocks. He said to go through one of the doors to the house, but not the front door. What else do we have? Page Dan. Went to visit Alf, the alien opiner from Donkey Sausage. That's his answer. Gunner from the Walmart in northern Minnesota says the answer is to meet you before marriage. What else do we have? Doug in South Korea says to wax his twig and berries. There you go. Kathy in Madison said she asked to go bonga, bonga, bonga, bonga. All right. Timmy from, how about Kathy? Timmy in Busco, Indiana said,
1: that's hilarious.
0: She asked to meet his boyfriend. All right. Well, that's, you know, come on. How dare you? Rob in the 321 checks in, says she asked to go to the Krusty Krab for a Krabby Patty. Remember when Wendy's had that for a while? They had the Krabby thing. Yeah. JT the Wingman, my pal from the mailbag this past weekend with Weed Man, says, share a Culver's Butter Burger. The great Culver's. Wonderful. What else? Reach puberty from Johnny Q. That's his answer. Eat tacos on a Friday. That's from Filler Up Phil. Drink mushroom tea from our pal Neil in Fall River. That's his answer. All right, Lorena, do you have an answer here? Of course, you host your own segment on relationships, so I'm sure you'll get this right. Aaron Rodgers claims that his ex-fiancée, Shailene Woodley, asked to blank before getting married.
1: To go on a bottomless jewelry shopping spree. She could buy whatever she wanted with no limits.
0: All right, is that correct? Let's find out right now. Here we go. Survey says no.
2: Wrong.
0: Now, this one's like next level. Well, I'm about to tell you. See, this is like next level. I thought this might have been fake, but apparently it's not. Rodgers claimed that his ex-fiancée, Shailene Woodley, asked if she could sleep with another man before getting married.
1: What?
0: Yeah, how about that? That's the answer. Yeah. Going for it. She's a wild lady, apparently. It didn't work, though. Did she think? She must have thought it was going to work, right? No?
1: Why would you tell people that, though? I feel like that's very telling of your relationship.
0: But you're upset with Rodgers or you're upset with her?
1: Well,
0: I feel like if you're asking him that and you know,
1: she
0: like,
1: wanted to have a good round before she had boring sex the rest of her life. It sounds like to me.
0: Wow, you're defending her, but I feel like you know if you're engaged to someone, that's kind of a tough road to go down.
1: You're single
0: until
1: you're married.
0: You want to do the bouncy with somebody else, but you want to marry. But you're engaged. You're like you're on your way to go bow chicka wow wow, and then you're like, well, I want to go over there, and I want to go over to that person over there, and I, you know.
3: So I'm not defending this. I'm not defending it. But did you read the like the whole transcript from
0: her like ex, right, or something like that? Is that was that
3: what it is? I'm not sure, but I was just reading the quotes from Aaron Rodgers and on you know whatever podcast he was talking about this on.
0: Yeah.
3: And it seemed like he was also, and again, I'm not saying that this, you know, makes it right, but it seems like he was kind of admitting that he like kind of like rushed her into it, right? Like the engagement, or did I kind of read that wrong?
0: Yeah, but he was all over the map. He said that he was going on about how he met his future wife, or I guess his current wife. He said he met her in 2017 and then they broke up, he's claiming. And then so while he really wanted to be with her, he was with Danica Patrick and Shailene Woodley. And so he was messed up in a bad spot. It was pretty crazy, but that was on one of his teammates' friends and family only podcast. Well, we're actually going to talk more about that a little bit later. But it is the Ben Maller Show. We got lame jokes coming up in a little bit. We have not taken a phone call in some time because we had Benny versus the Penny. So let's try to get a call or two on at 877-99 on Fox. That's 877-996-6369. Let's go to Mike the Leprechaun. Hello, Mike the Leprechaun in the Boston area out there near Worcester, in between Boston and Worcester. What's going on, Mike the Leprechaun?
4: It's, how does Lorena say Worcester?
0: Well, I think she probably calls it by the way that it looks like it should be sounding, not the way that it actually
4: is. Ask her to spell it. So ask her to spell it. Seeing that she's so good at spelling.
1: You want me to spell Worcester?
4: Yeah, please.
1: No,
4: give it a shot.
1: Okay, I don't want to. Why did you lie and why did you text me and why did you send it to everyone? You said you have no TV, internet, or email. Can you please pass along these jokes? And then I'm telling Coop that you sent jokes, and he goes, oh, he sent me the email. And I'm like, why would you double send it?
4: Because my kids were not able to do their homework last night, and they're freaking out. I have two channels. I have AT&T and Verizon, and none of them, they both crashed yesterday. So that's a fact. I wasn't lying. But anyway, do you have a monopoly on wisdom, Miss Lorena? Do you have a monopoly on wisdom?
1: No.
4: No. Anyway, beam me up, Scotty. Star Trek is 60 years old today, or this week, sorry. All right, Lorena, I wasn't lying, as always.
1: Oh, my goodness. Always... Are you talking to Ben? Talk to Ben.
4: Okay, Ben, how are you?
0: Do you care?
4: I do care. How's your cow?
0: You do care. The Maller cow is very productive, I am told, from Cowboy Drew, and is one of the better cows. A lot of milk every day from the Maller cow. It's a working class cow. It's not a bougie cow. It's a beautiful fat heifer. It really is just a big giant fat cow, and we're very proud of that Maller cow.
1: I feel like he has nothing to talk about.
0: Is this true? Do you have nothing to talk about, Mike the Leprechaun? Did you just call up to get on the air?
4: The Rams lost. Did you hear? Poppy was wrong.
1: Yeah, he has nothing to talk about.
4: So was I.
0: Yeah, I had the 49ers, so I was happy. So there you go. I wasn't happy. I prefer to have been wrong. I would be happier if the Rams won.
4: Yeah. When we grew up on a farm, we used to drink the milk hot out of the cow. So, I mean, literally, we'd come in a jug and we would have it with our cereal. So you couldn't do that now because we get all sick from unpasteurized milk.
0: Yes, there's a word they came up with for that. It's called disgusting.
4: That's when you grew up on a farm. Not if you grew up on a farm.
0: I didn't grow up on a farm. I grew up around farms, but I didn't grow up in a farm. I was around a bunch of orange groves, which is like not cows and stuff, but a lot of
4: a fish swam into a wall. A concrete wall. He said, guess what the fish said when he crashed into a concrete wall?
0: What?
4: Damn. Welcome.
0: Thank you. All right, go away. All right, I got it. Let's go to Stevie Meatballs. I got to get this guy on. He's a legend. Stevie Meatballs from the Sunshine State. Hello, Mr. Meatballs.
2: Hello. I've got news. I've got news. Big news.
0: We got news. Big news. Big giant meatball news.
2: Tua's oblique injury is by design and probably fake.
0: Are you saying there's a deep state conspiracy here?
2: I'm saying he's not ready to play game one because he's not an NFL quarterback. And the only way he accomplished anything in Miami was by extreme effort, okay? Remember, first he didn't know the playbook, remember? And then he had to learn, he had to take judo to learn how to fall. And then he gained weight and did all this extra training to bulk up. And then the next season, he lost weight so he could be faster. Well, yeah, that lightning quick speed we saw him running out of the pocket. Now he's in Atlanta, okay, and he can't be coddled anymore. He's a veteran now. He can't be coddled anymore. He doesn't know the damn playbook. He's fumbling the second snap of the preseason.
0: Yeah.
2: Can I ask you a question?
0: Do you feel better now as a Dolphin fan? Do you want to attack him? Any other part you want to attack Tua? Go ahead, get it all out right now. Just unload on Tua. I think there's one more haymaker you got. One more haymaker for the Samoan sniper. Go ahead.
2: After game one is over, he's better off not having played. He looks better than if he does play. He's milking it for all he's worth. He's a gold-bricking idiot. And okay, he gave it his all in Miami, but he just stinks. He needs to go home. Mark my words, he's not going to hang on as a backup quarterback for years. He's not going to be one of those. He's going to go away soon because he stinks.
0: All right. Well, there we go. Tremendous assault there. That's from Miami Dolphin fan, friend of the show, the great Stevie Meatballs. Someday we'll do an event in Florida, and we will meet Stevie Meatballs. Almost met him in Ohio. He had blind bowling he was doing in Ohio or something like that? But he was up in Cleveland, and I was in Cincinnati, and the weekend didn't work out, and so we didn't end up meeting. Let's say hello. Here's a blast from the past. No Job Jr. Hello, No Job Jr.
5: What's cracking, Benny Radio? I thought you said I wasn't going to call back, man.
0: Well, then the Rams lost, so that I figured you'd call back at that point.
5: Okay, hey, how about that Seattle secondary?
0: Not impressed.
5: You're not going to eat crow tonight?
0: Why would I eat crow? If the other quarterback tossed you the ball, anybody's going to make those interceptions. Those weren't great plays by the Seahawks secondary. That was incompetence. Yeah, that was malfeasance. That was malfeasance by you-know-who, Mr. Drek May.
5: Okay, well, hey, we'll take it. I'll tell you what, there's one reason why we won the game. It's kind of a secret, but I'll let you know. It's, you know, all the Patriots, and you included, the Seahawks are your father. Welcome to the dark side.
0: Junior, come on, man. You got to work on that. What are you doing, No Job Junior? What is that? Okay? What is that? All right, go away. Thank you. All right. It is the Ben Maller Show. No Job Junior. He will only call up after Seahawk wins and Ram losses. That is the time he will call up. That is it. All right, it is the Ben Maller Show. If you'd like to be part, 877-99 on Fox. That's 877-996-6369. You can join the Talk Festivus here. And Big Ben's lame jokes of the week. For the rest of the hour, do we have Weed Man? Is he there ready to go? Is he? Okay, he's always here. The guy never showed up to, couldn't keep a job, Weed Man, because he never showed up to work. He shows up to this radio show twice a week, did the podcast with me, did the mailbag with JT the Wingman and him. Unbelievable. All right, so we'll get to that. Big Ben's lame jokes of the week, and we will do it next. However, it is the B block as we do a little walkie-talkie here. And what hour is it?
6: Number three.
0: Well, the wait is over. 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

0: 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Dodger broadcaster will check out. Well, former Dodger broadcaster and a guy that I worked with back in my younger days when I did stuff with the Dodgers. And Ross will be on to yap away here on the Fifth Hour podcast. So check that out on the iHeart app. Thank you. Thank you. Thank you.
1: Knock, knock. Who's there?
2: Lame week.
1: Lame week who? It's Big Ben's lame joke of the week.
0: And away we go. We welcome in from Hollywood, Florida, friend of the show, and a man that has had really good attendance for a long time. The one and only. His name is Billy. We call him by his stage name, Weed Man Hippie. Wee!
3: Hey, Ben, I love you.
0: What's going on, Weed Man?
3: Make me laugh. Hey, I want to thank Carito for sending me food. Thank you, Carito.
0: I heard about that. I heard he sent you some McDonald's. Is that correct?
3: Yeah, he really did. That was great.
0: Yeah, what did he send you?
3: He sent me McDonald's. He sent me a Big Mac and fries and soda.
0: It's a classic American meal right there, yeah.
3: He sent me a steak from Outback Steakhouse. He was great.
0: Wow, he sent you a steak? It's crazy. You're going to fatten you up. Here we go, Weed Man. These are actual jokes by actual listeners. What happens when someone steps in a pile of dog poop on the sidewalk?
3: What?
0: Well, that ruins Weed Man's dinner. That's John in Youngstown, Ohio.
3: That's funny.
0: John's got some vicious jokes. What does Weed Man do with a marijuana-infused potato?
3: What?
0: You bake it. That's from Eek in Roseville, Minnesota. All right. Did you hear that Weed Man finally filled out a job application?
3: Wow, really?
0: Yeah. Apparently, under the job requirements, you wrote, Weed Man, you want 6 figures, 1 hour work week, no weekends, unlimited weed, and you're not available during the Ben Maller Show. Is that true, Weed Man? Is that accurate? All right. Very funny. I'm sure that was not from Lisa. Why doesn't Weed Man drink alcohol?
3: Why?
0: Well, it turns out Weed Man likes to be high and dry. That's Surfer Todd, the comedian. And this one from George in Uvalde, Texas. He says, why did Weed Man Hippie line up dolls near his grill?
3: Wow, why?
0: Well, apparently he was preparing for a barbecue. Barbecue. Yeah, all right, very funny. All right. Well, I don't know if you heard about this, but Weed Man went to a mindfulness class. How about that?
3: Wow, really?
0: Yeah. 5 minutes in, he said, wait, I've been doing this my whole life, doing nothing. Now there's a name for it? Yes. you definitely have been ahead of your time on that, Weed Man. Sure, again, not from Lisa. Did you hear Weed Man? Weed Man Hippie came so close to being hired for a job.
3: Really?
0: Yeah. But then he heard that no job was available because he was already high. He was already high. That's Mike the Leprechaun. All right, what do we got? Some feedback now. Lorena and Weed Man Hippie have an interesting cockroach connection. You hear about that?
3: Really? Hi, Lorena.
0: Yeah.
4: Hi, Weed Man.
0: So Lorena, it turns out, runs with the cockroach. Weed Man creates the roaches. So there is that. There's a connection. That's Mike the Leprechaun. All right, page down here. What happened when Weed Man Hippie tried to mix human DNA with zebra DNA?
3: What?
0: They kicked you out of the zoo, unfortunately. I don't know why. So George in Uvalde, Texas. Why does Weed Man like going to get his hair cut?
3: Why?
0: You like catching a buzz. It's Andrew. There you go. What does the X-Lax company say about Poppy's picks?
3: Wow, what?
0: They say, that's a lot of crap, is what they say. All right. What did the sexy cannibal say after her date with Mike the Leprechaun? She said, what? there was no coffin at the funeral. That's the wrong punchline.
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26: Coming out on top, 27-7, Brock Purdy led the way for San Francisco. He was 25 of 34 for 205 yards, three touchdowns, and one interception. LA's quarterback Matthew Stafford was 15 of 25 for 155 yards and one interception. Here is Rams head coach Sean McVay.
27: First of all, congratulations to the 49ers. They outplayed us in every facet. I didn't do nearly a good enough job. This is a humbling day for us, and this will define us only if we allow it to. And
26: in Major League Baseball, the Yankees crushed the Rockies 10-3, while the Pirates topped the White Sox 2-0, and the Mariners beat the Rangers 4-3. In tennis at the U.S. Open, one seed Aryna Sabalenka defeated three seed Jess Pegula to advance to her fourth straight U.S. Open final, where she's going to face two seed Elena Rybakina, who eliminated four seed Coco Gauff in the semis. I'm Monty Bolaños.
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On the shot. It's all because of that. Welcome in the beginning of another hour of the Ben Maller Show. We are in the air everywhere. That's how we roll. Yeah, we're literally in the air everywhere. The unstoppable force as we are sleeping on over and we upgrade your journey coast to coast, border to border and beyond on the vast and glitzily powerful microphones of FSR emanating live from the break as we break the huddle. Guaranteed Human hanging out here from the bowels of the world famous Fox Sports Radio studios where Fat Daddy, Larry D, and Not a Burner all agree the Ben Maller Show made possible in part by our friends at Express. 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And I think it was it Rebecca the Ram fan? It might have been. And she said, hey, Ben, you know, the wait is over. I said, you're right. That's the beginning of the DraftKings copy. Football is here, and so is DraftKings. 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It's yours. Yeah, no, I know. Yeah. That's the copy. So we had NFL football, kind of. It was in Australia. The game's already been played on Friday, now that we're all in Friday. And upset city, despite the public backing the Rams, the 49ers shoved it down their throat in a large way. The Niners controlling the football on a couple of long drives, and they end up winning the game in a rout or root. The 7 points, it was 27-7. The 7 points that the Rams scored were the fewest in a game started by Matthew Stafford since the final season with the Detroit Lions. Yeah, so it's been a minute since Stafford was part of an offense that was that bad. Now, I mentioned earlier in a previous Maller monologue about Brock Purdy, and there's a lot of wonderful things being said about Brock Purdy for that performance. However, Brock Purdy, his average throw went 4.4 yards downfield for the 49ers. 4.4 yards average depth of throw for the Niners quarterback. So I feel like anyone could have done that. I don't know how that was anything magical about Brock Purdy, but what do I know? Yet he's getting a lot of love. There's a lot of media people that are doing the Hawk Tour right now with their knee pads out. They're very happy for his performance. So our lead this hour, though, is from the land of the Yinzer, where Steelers quarterback Aaron Rodgers was asked a flurry of questions that had nothing to do with football, which makes for good talk radio. He pushed it back now on people questioning whether his wife, Brittany, is real or imaginary. So did Rodgers confirm and show a photo of her? No. Aaron Rodgers said, quote, I don't blank care about it. Kind of sounds like he does. I know I'm using some psychobabble, but if you say, I don't effing care about it, sounds like you care. Seems like an emotional reaction. Rodgers claims that he did marry this mystery woman, Brittany, in 2025. He appeared on a teammate Cam Hayward's Friends and Family Only podcast
That's not the name of the podcast, but the only people that listen are friends and family. Rogers agreed that skepticism and criticism surrounding his personal life, he believes it goes back to the COVID vaccine. Believes that the media narrative is being pushed because of the way he handled that situation. So that is a good jumping off point. Let us discuss the question. You got Steelers quarterback Aaron Rodgers, who says the cynicism about his alleged, until we see her in the flesh, alleged wife Brittany is because he did not get the jab back in the day. Is that reality-based? Is this whole thing reality-based? So I've got mozzarella sticks, Otis Elevator Company, and JetBlue. And we will combine all of these things together, and we are going to go for it. We're going to have a little pizza, a little baba ganoush, going to have some gabagool, the jambalaya, got some lasagna, got a little matzo ball soup, got a little bit of everything. Some orange chicken over there, that looks pretty good. Yeah. All right, so first of all, Rogers again claiming that all the cynicism and the skepticism about his wife, wink, wink, is all because he did not get the jab back in the day. So I don't know about other people. I can only speak for myself. It has nothing to do with that. Nothing to do with that. And Rogers believing that is not based in reality. It's based in an alternative reality. Welcome to the Rogers-verse. What is that? Well, thanks for asking. What is the Rogers-verse? A world where every road, every single road eventually leads back to the vaccine. Even though we're 6 years later. So instead of answering a simple question, and just a simple question, Aaron turned a perfectly reasonable public curiosity, and that's what this is, public curiosity, into another chapter of the persecution of Aaron Rodgers, playing the victim card from the bottom of the deck, starring Aaron Rodgers, produced by Aaron Rodgers. Now, if you look at the very public track record of canoodling, and we went to canoodlingreference.com to find the answer here. So you've got Olivia Munn, Danica Patrick, Shailene Woodley, among others. These are all high-profile relationships that ended up in People magazine and TMZ and all those old media outlets. And yet, out of thin air, Rogers arrives at the altar with a mystery woman. Ooh, is she real or a ghost? And the visibility, this woman, Brittany, has the visibility of dark matter. You imagine in 2026, you cannot, as a person in the United States, and I don't know about every other country, but in the United States, you cannot eat mozzarella sticks at Olive Garden without somebody filming the way you dip the mozzarella stick into the marinara. They're filming that. They'll film it vertically. And yet somehow Rogers' wife has achieved CIA level invisibility. And I hear the yabbit rabbit. Well, she lives in Europe. Well, this just in to the Fox Sports Radio newsroom. Guess what? It's going to shock you. They also have cameras in Europe. Everyone's got a cell phone. In Europe, they all got cameras. So same deal. She hasn't been photographed anywhere in Europe or the United States. Like, is she some kind of goblin? You know, there's the talk is like goblins and ghosts. You can't photograph them because they don't show up in photographs. She hasn't been spotted visiting Rogers at like a Whole Foods, picking out avocados while wearing a burqa with a mesh screen or something like that. Almost like she doesn't exist. The government can't even keep most classified documents classified. Yet Rogers, Aaron Rodgers, has been able to keep an entire spouse off the grid. They've never been photographed in public. Not one time. At least not that is known. And so either Rogers is controlling her movements, Brittany, like she's being kept captive in a basement at a house Rogers rents out in Green Bay, or she's an AI chatbot. Which one could it be? Inquiring minds would like to know. Now, secondly,
To the Commonwealth we go. Injury update. Patriots star, wide receiver, A.J. Brown. And down, expected to miss at least 4 weeks. That's a month of the NFL season for A.J. Brown after suffering snap, crackle, pop, high ankle sprain in the season-opening loss to Seattle. Now, A.J. Brown underwent an MRI on Thursday, confirmed the high ankle sprain, and so he didn't have a fracture. X-rays were negative for that, so he avoided the most serious injury. Brown leaving for the Patriot team plane in a walking boot and did not return. That's the most popular injury so far this NFL season. The high ankle sprain is at the very top. Yes. All right, so the question, how much trouble are the Patriots in if A.J. Brown does miss a month or more? So I've used the Maller scale of worry, 1 to 6 on the Maller scale of worry, and the Maller clinical assessment based on a minutes-long deliberation of the available information. We've assessed that the Patriots offense without A.J. Brown on the Maller scale of concern and worry and trouble, 1 to 6, we are at a 4 on the Maller scale of worry, and here's why. Losing A.J. Brown exposes how thin the Patriots are in terms of impact players, the depth chart. That receiving group makes you want to puke in your mouth. It is A.J. Brown, and they've got a bag of packing peanuts, and somebody just removed A.J. Brown. That's it. So the pressure is now on Drake May even more to moonlight. Now, Drake May already has a quarterback job. We recommend that he moonlights at the Otis Elevator Company to elevate a very mediocre receiving group and to put them in the elevator and take them to the upper floors, because Romeo Doubs, one of the worst games you could possibly have in his Patriot debut, almost as bad as Myles Garrett, who pitched a shutout, which would have been good if he was pitching for the Dodgers, but not playing football for the Rams. Mac Hollins, the guy most famous for not wearing shoes, and then Pop Douglas as well. None of those guys make you warm and fuzzy. They don't. Now, luckily, the only positive, and I'll be Benny Brightside to a point, while I will maintain the Maller scale of worry for the Pats is at 1 to 6, it's at a four. That said, the schedule gods are smiling at Mike Vrabel, kind of like Diana Rossini used to smile at Mike Vrabel. Water wings instead of an anchor. What does that mean? That means the upcoming schedule for the Patriots is, the word I will use is manageable. You've got the Steelers in Foxborough, the home opener in week 2, the Jags, that's on the road, and the Bills, that's in upstate New York, and then the Raiders. So if you go 2-2 and you keep your nostrils above water, you still have a losing record going into week 5. All things considered, that would be pretty good. That would be pretty good. I guess going into week 6, you'd have a losing record, but you get the point. All right, so that's where we are. And you look around, there you go. If you can go 2-2 and after 5 weeks have a 2-3 record, you handle the Jets after that if Brown is still out, and then you get back to .500. So this is where we find out whether or not Drake May is going to be the rocket ship or the rocket ship that needs a booster like A.J. Brown. And what exactly happens to Drake May when you remove the thrust? We don't know. So this is the launch test. Does Drake May reach orbit, or does this thing blow up and go kaboom 3 feet off the launch pad? We'll see about that. All right, final thought. To New York, New York we go. The Big Apple, if you can make it there, you can make it a few other places.

0: Chambers also said he's feeling good. Well, I'm happy to know that he's in good shape here. That's great. Malik Nabers feeling good. Now, Nabers has not played since he had snap, crackle, pop back in week 4 of last season and has undergone not one but two surgeries as he's tried to come back. So the question, how do you decode Giants wide receiver Malik Nabers saying, quote, it's my career and my body? All right, so Malik Nabers has been medically cleared by the Giants. The Giants medical staff, the coaching staff, got together, they had a powwow, and they gave him the green light. Not the red, not the yellow, they gave him the green light, go. The doctors punched the ticket, they signed off on the release papers, and yet Malik Nabers is standing at the gate pretending he hasn't decided whether to board the big jet blue plane over there. And so this is not exactly Hamlet. We're not talking about Hamlet here. You don't need to play or not to play routine. You don't need that. Now, Nabers is milking this thing like it's the finale of The Masked Singer. He really is, like, turning a simple medical clearance into a grand philosophical debate. And enough! I don't need this. You're Malik Nabers. You're not God's gift to football. Stop. And yet we get the kabuki theater mixed with the suspense theater. Now, if you're healthy enough to go out there and have a full padded contact heavy practice, which according to what I read, that's what happened, then I would think you're healthy enough to play for Jerry Jones' football team. So if Malik Nabers is healthy enough to practice, that would mean he's healthy enough to play. That's trickle-down economics. So stop overcomplicating the situation. It is the Ben Maller Show as we are rolling through the overnight. Now the early morning hours. And if you'd like to be part, you can check in here at 877-99 on Fox. Hey, Maller, you talked too fast. 877-996-6369. Also on X, at Ben Maller. That is at Ben Maller. Straight ahead. Hooray for Hollywood. Hooray for Hollywood. The Coop Scoop on entertainment. We'll get to that, and we will do it next. However, you know what time it is. Oh, yeah. I know. Stand up. Come on. Yeah, that's right. Going to scream the place down right now. We go to the Lorena Theater in Sherman Oaks, California. And let's find out right now what hour it is.
1: Number 4.
0: Wow, that is just next level. Now, Lorena will be appearing in Youngstown, Ohio. And that'll be on Saturday. Two shows in Youngstown, Ohio. Lorena will be performing there. She's traveling. She's excited about that. And she loves Youngstown, Ohio. Now, why do you love Youngstown, Ohio, Lorena? Why do you love it? You know why?
1: It makes me feel young when I go there. It's like the fountain of youth for the middle of nowhere.
0: Yes,
1: you know
0: people have always said the fountain of youth is in Ohio. Either that or it's the midway point between Chicago and New York. Two
1: that
0: great
1: could be
0: American.
1: It too.
0: Yeah, that could be it also. Sure, that could be it. Yeah. 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

0: 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Up to the minute, live overnight radio. A reminder, today, Friday, kind of a big day. A day to remember if you were around as the years go by. A lot of people are entering the world that didn't live during 9/11 or don't remember it, but take some time today to process all that. We'll have the fifth hour podcast for you. You can check that out wherever you get your podcasts, and a chance to catch up with a longtime baseball broadcaster who has a very unique MLB record. Very unique MLB record. Ross Porter, who was a longtime Dodger broadcaster, who I worked with in my younger days in radio, back when I did stuff with the Dodgers, when they didn't win every game and didn't have all the great players and all that. Not that I'm bitter, but check that out. And you can be part of this show, 877-99 on Fox. That's 877-996-6369. Say hello to me on X at Ben Maller. Follow that account. You can say hi to Lorena, the FSR Tech Queen.
1: Hi, Bill.
0: Don't talk to me. And Koobaloop at A Bronco Fan. That's A Bronco Fan. The comments can and will be used against you in the court of public opinion. Alf, the alien opiner from somewhere in the backwoods near Worcester, in between Worcester and Springfield, he says, it's a shame that a certain wide receiver chose to hit the eject button and ask for a trade because Mike Vrabel on the Patriots could sure use a booty call right about now. Yeah, one of the great names. And no longer part of the Patriots family. But, you will be seeing... I assume we'll be seeing Mr. Booty this weekend as he plays with his new team, Kayshon Booty, who is in the starting lineup for the, at least listed in the starting lineup for the Houston Texans. So we'll see how that goes as the Texans open up. One of the better games, at least on a matchup. You look at a depth chart, you're like, well, that seems like it's a pretty good opportunity there for to watch a game. Texans and the Bills. So that's one of the games there. We'll take some calls. 877-99 on Fox. We do have the Coop Scoop on entertainment. Hooray for Hollywood. Hooray for Hollywood. We'll get to that coming up in a minute as my board gets reset. I did want to mention, I was watching the Netflix feed. It is just horrible. My God. I was texting a buddy of mine during the game. And we were like, did they try to hire people that football fans wouldn't want to watch? Like, I don't know who that woman is, but she's terrible. And she was wearing like leather gloves. It was very odd. I don't know what was going on. I don't watch the pregame stuff. I did not watch the pregame stuff. I did watch the halftime. It was on, and then the post-game.
1: Joe Bros.
0: Oh, my God. Yeah, the Jonas Brothers were there.
1: Yeah.
0: Why did that happen? Can you explain why the Jonas Brothers decided to pop up in my world again?
1: I was shocked when I saw them up there. I was like, I didn't realize they were doing this for the halftime.
0: I didn't realize they were still alive. I had no idea.
1: Oh, yeah. No, Nick is my age. He's 33. Joe is 37. No, 35. And Kevin's 38.
0: But what they were popular 20 years ago, right? Weren't they? Am I right? Isn't that kind of when they became?
1: When they were Disney Channel stars, yeah. But they still make music.
0: Not that I watched the Disney Channel, of course. But.
1: Yeah, but they still make music. You know what I didn't like about the Netflix thing?
0: That it sucked.
1: I felt like every four minutes there was a big N in my face, like a big red N. It was like Netflix, Netflix, Netflix, yeah. Netflix.
0: Oh, it's like you drive through Hollywood. They have the Netflix building over there. I drive by that every night when I come in. I see the big N for this.
2: I mean, it's kind of any channel that you watch a game on.
1: An N down in the corner would be fine.
2: I mean, I'm saying, like, if you watch a game on Fox, it's constantly going to be right there, Fox.
0: Yeah, that's true. But I understand, when you watch Netflix, you don't normally see
1: that. Yeah, I don't normally
0: Netflix
1: see that.
0: Framing.
1: That's very odd to me.
2: I see what you mean. Yeah, I mean, I guess that's true.
0: Like, by the way, I would like to rip Mr. T, because I watched that documentary he complained about, said he wasn't in it for more. Didn't he say he wasn't in it for like 30 seconds or something? He was in the whole thing. Well, he was full of crap.
2: He said he didn't like how it portrayed him or something like that.
0: It portrayed him. Well, I'll tell you why. Should I give a spoiler alert first?
2: Oh, and he was upset that his pastor wasn't in it long enough.
0: His pastor was in it enough. It wasn't that long a documentary. And it just, the reason he's upset is, you're not going to watch it anyway, but the reason he was upset is because it made it seem like he was such a greedy a-hole. You know, people getting, you worked in Hollywood, Coop, all those years. People, they reach a certain level of stardom. They think they're entitled to a bunch of stuff.
2: Yeah,
0: they demand.
2: Absolutely.
0: So, and it's, and I'll talk about this at some point on my podcast, but I actually almost worked with Mr. T. He literally fell off. He couldn't get a gig in Hollywood in the late 90s. How pathetic was Mr. T? He considered taking a sports talk radio show in Los Angeles. That's how bad things were for Mr. T. And my boss at the time, he was a big over the top promoter guy, and Mr. T came in. It was crazy in the late 90s. We had Eric Estrada, who was a popular actor on shows in the 80s. He came in and auditioned. I don't know if that's the right word. It really wasn't an audition. It was whoever take the money. Mr. T was in there. They ended up hiring Carl Malone, who was a big star for the Utah Jazz at the time, and then Terry Bradshaw. Those are the guys they ended up hiring. But they the other people they interviewed were Mr. T and this actor, Eric Estrada. Anyway, it was interesting watching the thing, and I thought it was fine. You know, it was a rise and fall. He rose up out of the hood in Chicago and became this megastar that crossed over. Everyone loved Mr. T. And I didn't know how he got that show, The A-Team, when I was a kid. It was a popular show. And it was like just they loved him from the Rocky movies, and they're like, let's make a show around Mr. T. And they gave him this show, which was on for a few years and was popular. Anyway.
2: Did he have like weird demands?
0: Well, he eventually did have very weird demands. That's what they talked about.
2: Gotcha.
0: In there. Like, yeah, like he demanded a ton of money to do anything, and if it wasn't perfect, he wouldn't do it. And then people stopped returning his calls or stopped calling him at all, and it became a problem.
2: I required Rice Krispie treats in my dressing room at all times.
0: Oh, is that right?
2: Yes.
0: Well, you were a kid also. There's a bit of an issue there. All right. There's just a giant bug. By the way, I want to point out, Lorraine, a giant bug flew right in front of me and hit the microphone as I'm spitting into it. But I did not stop there. I did breathe. You heard that breathing a little bit?
1: Yes.
0: That was me trying to blow the bug away. Mm-mm. I'm a professional, Lorraine.
2: I think you need to leave your microphone on the side of the road.
1: You guys are jerks. I'm going home.
0: Well, there's this massive heat thing, this El Nino thing, where we do the show from. So it's like tropical heat. And I've noticed, I don't know if you've noticed, with tropical heat come tropical bugs. So I don't know where they're coming from, but there are a lot of big, gnarly bugs that I don't normally see that are all over the place. So I just, that one kind of popped up right in front of me here, and I just tried to blow it off the microphone. And I don't know how that worked out. Let's go to the phones. We'll say hello to Frank the Tank. Hello, Frank the Tank. He's in Iowa. Hello, Frank.
3: How's it going, Bill? Mr. Bill Miller.
0: The one and only. Frank, the man, the myth, the legend.
3: Yeah, how do you like the way the Rams did tonight? I listened to it on the radio because... couldn't get Fox on my TV until I get it programmed because you can only get two stations on it because it's a Google TV. So I listened to it on the radio, and they kind of knew. They're in bad shape.
0: Yeah, I think McVay should be fired. They should bring in Mike Tomlin as the coach. They should bench Stafford and go with Ty Simpson. I think that's a good idea. Trade Myles Garrett back to the Browns. Have Aaron Donald go back to Pittsburgh and eat hoagies. What else? They can release Puka Nacua.
3: How
0: about this?
3: Miles,
0: you know, the Rams were so bad that they're going to have to take a boat back from Australia. That's how bad they were. How about that? They have to take a boat back. And then when they get back to the States, Frank, they were that bad, they have to relocate to St. Louis. They have to become the St. Louis Rams again.
3: Yeah, they play in the Edward Jones Dome because my mom's from Southern Illinois and we used to go right by it. My mom just said, there goes the Edward Jones Dome. My dad said, he don't hear you. He got his ears on. So.
0: Yeah, I hear you. I think all those things should happen. And in the multiverse, and there is a dimension where the Rams are on a boat right now trying to make their way back from Australia. How long a boat ride is it from Australia to L.A.? How many weeks?
3: 3 months.
0: I don't think it's that long. I don't know though. How do you get a fast
3: you have
0: boat?
3: You have to fill up the gas in the boat. You know, if it's electric, you know, gas.
2: It takes about 25 to 50 days to travel by boat from Australia to Los Angeles.
3: Frank, well, I went too far off.
0: Good boat knowledge by Frank. Yeah.
3: Now, what,
0: if I own the Rams, how about this? I would have them take a boat back. It was that bad in Melbourne. I'd have them take a boat back and then. I'd fly them off the boat back to play the games, but they have to practice on the boat, and when the game's over, they have to fly back to the boat somewhere out in the ocean.
3: Yep. And one other thing. What do you think? You think Vikings are going to give Kyle Alligator Arms Murray a multi-year extension to stay with the Vikings?
0: Well, if they're stupid, they'll give him a long-term extension. If they're smart, they'll let him play out the year and then get a good quarterback because he's not a good quarterback. All right, Frank, I appreciate that. Poppy, give one pick, Poppy. I got to get to Coop. He's standing by for the Coop Scoop on Entertainment. Give me one pick, Poppy, right now. Go ahead, one pick.
4: Yes, and I'm going to give you the rival game on the Monday Night Football, the Broncos against the Chiefs. I'm really liking the Chiefs because Patrick Mahomes
0: You just put the whammy on the oh my god, you ruined my pick. All right, let's get to the Coop. Marcel's not here, so let's get to the Coop Scoop
1: on
0: Entertainment.
1: Yes, he is.
0: Oh, he is there. I'm sorry. Marcel, go ahead, Marcel. You're the voice guy. I didn't see your name. Go ahead, Marcel, please.
5: Oh, yes it is. Coop Scoop on Entertainment on this Friday, 9/11/2026. 25 years on starts now. We will never forget, and here is Coop D. Loop at our Bronco Fan on X. Take it away, my friend.
2: Thank you so much, Marcel. A great toss, as always. All right, Ben, we're going to start at the cinema, as we always do here on Coop Scoop Entertainment. Ben, the first movie that I want to talk about that comes out this weekend is Practical Magic 2.
1: Ooh,
2: now, I know you were a huge Practical Magic 1 fan, right, Ben?
0: Yeah, I have the poster here in my studio. I got
2: that's what I thought.
0: Poster, movie poster. Yep,
2: I'm going to be honest. I didn't even really know that this was a movie. The original came out in 1998. I guess it's labeled as fantasy romance.
1: It's a good movie.
2: It stars Sandra Bullock and Nicole Kidman, the original, and as well as...
0: I know who they are. They must be old. I know who they are.
2: Yes. And I believe they're witches, right? Is that right, Lorena?
1: Yes, and they have a family curse on them that any man that they love or marry will die. Witches
0: with a W. I think most women have that. But yeah, go ahead.
2: Yeah, so both Sandra Bullock and Nicole Kidman are back in this sequel. But they did recast the role played by Evan Rachel Wood, and is now going to be Joey King, because I guess Evan Rachel Wood's too old now, right? They can make Sandra Bullock and Nicole Kidman seem younger than they actually are, but they wanted the daughter to just be, you know, in her 20s, I guess. I don't know.
0: Do we know the makeup budget for this?
2: It's probably enormous. But the sequel has not gotten good reviews. Right now it sits at a 36% from the critics on Rotten Tomatoes. Another movie that I want to point out is called The Uprising. Now, this one stars Andrew Garfield of Spider-Man fame. And he is the leader of a ferocious rebellion against the tyranny of King Richard II, set against the true events of the uprising that helped inspire the legend of Robin Hood. He forms an army
0: Robin
2: of the people.
0: Yeah, love it. Go out to the Sherwood Forest out there. Come on.
2: Yeah, this one's got middling reviews. And last but not least for the theaters is a new movie called Hope. Now, my buddy saw this movie, said it was fantastic. The critics and audiences agree so far. It is a Korean monster movie. So a police chief, a policewoman, and a group of hunters try to track down and kill a mysterious creature that's laying waste.
0: They missed the opportunity. They should have had K-pop stars kill the beasts. That's what they should have done.
2: Who knows? There might be some K-pop stars in this. I just don't know of... actually, Michael Fassbender's in this. Alicia Vikander. There's a couple names that I know. And then a bunch of Korean names that I don't know.
0: You a big K-pop guy? Not a K-pop guy.
2: No. But I do like Korean cinema. It's good stuff.
0: My buddy is... one of my good friends is Korean. And he is so pissed when he was growing up. There was nothing like K-pop, and now there's all these Korean stars are huge. And he's so pissed. He's like, I would have been so popular. All the girls would have liked me. It's so funny.
2: It's a certain type of girl.
0: All right, I hear you.
2: Not that you wouldn't want that still, but I'm just saying. All right, moving over to television. On Monday, September 14th, on NBC and Peacock.
0: NBC, yes.
2: At 8 p.m. Eastern, 5 p.m. Pacific, we have the 78th annual Primetime Emmy Awards.
0: Oh, my God. They're still doing that, huh?
2: Yes, yeah. Those are the television awards. And, you know, when these come out, I like to, you know, run a couple by you. I think it's more likely that you would have seen or have heard of comedy series before drama. Right, Ben?
0: Go ahead. Give me a couple.
2: All right. So let's see. Do you know the show Abbott Elementary?
0: No, I've never heard of that. No idea.
2: The Bear.
0: I've seen a bear, but I've never heard of that show. I have no idea.
2: Hacks.
0: Hack? No, no. I have no idea what that is.
2: Margo's Got Money Troubles. Shrinking.
0: No.
2: Only Murders in the Building.
0: Nope.
2: Widow's Bay.
0: I have heard of that.
2: Whoa,
0: but I've never seen
2: okay.
0: It. I have heard of that, but I've never seen it.
2: All right. Well, you heard of one of them. So okay. There we go. And then
0: that's about where I've been the last couple years. I get like one right usually. Right?
2: Yeah, that's true. The last Oscars, I think you did pretty well. You had like a few. Last but not least, the show Slow Horses on Apple TV comes back on Wednesday for I think it's like fifth season. One of my favorite shows on TV. This is great. If you haven't been watching it, watch it. Slow Horses, Apple TV. That is Coop Scoop Entertainment. Oh my goodness.
0: All right. Well, I guess we have no time for Jeopardy. We'll hang out here. We'll have a good time. Why not? What the hell? No Jeopardy today, but we've got some amazing tales never before told. We'll get to that. We'll do it next. Meanwhile, it's our number what?
1: Number 4.
0: All right. And the wait is over. Football is here, and so is DraftKings. 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

0: 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Don't forget also the fifth hour podcast, special conversation with longtime Dodger broadcaster. He's retired now. The great Ross Porter worked with Ross many years ago. And Ross is kind enough to give me some of his time, talk some baseball. He has a very interesting record that will not be broken in Major League Baseball broadcasting. So we'll chat with him on the fifth hour. There's also Best Of on the Ben Maller podcast, which is all of 1.5 seconds long. That's it. So check it out. Absolutely. All right, no Jeopardy. I love NFL. I was going to get to this earlier, and I didn't get to it because I'm bad at this job. But NFL players that don't pay attention to NFL news. Now, it is interesting to note that the amount of people that seem to enjoy the NFL and pay very close attention to the NFL is very high. The people that work in the NFL don't pay attention. And I was thinking about, like, I work obviously in radio, and I do pay some attention. Usually once or twice a week I'll check out some of the industry news, and it's always depressing. It's always depressing in the radio world, what's going on, people losing their jobs and things like that. And so I try to do it only once or twice a week to see what's going on in my business. But I do. NFL players don't seem to pay much attention to what's going on. For example, Lions running back Jahmyr Gibbs was stunned to learn the Pro Bowl no longer exists. He just couldn't believe they got rid of the Pro Bowl. How about Mike Evans, the 49er wide receiver, who apparently had no idea that the Rams decided to try to make the trip to Australia a stopover in Vegas. He didn't know the bizarre travel plans of the Rams, as well. He's in Australia, but I'm told the interweb is everywhere. You know, that's what you all tell me, right? The interweb's everywhere. You can get the news wherever you go and all that. So NFL players not paying attention to NFL news. And who's going to be the first Ram player to blame the travel? I saw after the game, Myles Garrett refused to blame the travel for his goose egg. Completely useless. He had a cardio game, had no pressures, no tackles, did nothing for the Rams, just stood out there and ran around. I will guarantee you by the time, it's our last overnight show of the week, by the time we get back early next week, there will be a Ram player of note, as Eddie would say, that will say, well, we, you know, the travel was a thing. And they flew on the most ridiculous play. They played like absolute crap, the Rams. They deserved to lose. They should have lost by more, to be honest with you. Should have lost by more. But my God, what a debacle that game was last night. 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
16: Patriots won't practice until Monday, but they have a big injury problem to deal with right now. ESPN and others are reporting that A.J. Brown's been diagnosed with a high right ankle sprain after he got hurt during their season opening loss in Seattle Wednesday night. And as a result, he's expected to miss at least the next 4 weeks. X-rays on the ankle yesterday came back negative. Seattle quarterback Sam Darnold, meanwhile, missed most of Wednesday night with a hip injury, but the news appears to be good. Head coach Mike McDonald said yesterday the injury is muscular, the hip is intact, but he is not expected to play in Arizona a week from Sunday. In Melbourne, Australia last night, Brock Purdy threw three touchdown passes. San Francisco blew out the Rams 27-7. Red Sox had last night off. They pitched Sonny Gray tonight when they open up a three-game series against Kansas City at Fenway Park. Wilson Contreras will play in a rehab game for AA Portland tonight. And the New York Times is reporting that federal prosecutors have opened up an investigation into the Kawhi Leonard LA Clippers matter that the NBA punished them for last week. 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
0: is really to blame.

0: Hey, everybody. Hey, everybody.
1: Come up to the lab.
0: Why?
2: Pasta.
0: Oh, You can have pasta in the lab.
3: Yeah, that's right.
0: Oh, it's one of the... It's
3: America's
0: like the,
3: Test Kitchen.
0: Well, yeah, it's like the legal seafood lab.
3: Yeah.
0: I get it. Good morning. We are Toucher and Hardy. You can see us on YouTube. 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You can see us. You can... know that we're in the Town Fair Tire Studios, 617-779-0985. And it was brought up in the pre-show meeting, but the a group of ex-Michigan hockey players that played in the 80s and 90s are suing the university for what they say was hazing. Very, very bad hazing. And I feel a little vindicated, because no one ever questioned it, but I kept telling the story that I had a friend who played for Michigan. I've talked to it on air with Billy Jaffe, and he went, oh, duh, duh.
4: Is that right?
0: Yeah, and I had a friend who played for University of Michigan, and they took the freshman, and they put him on like a gurney, like a hospital bed. They put him in the rink. They tied a... string to their penis.
3: Yeah,
0: they threw the string over like the rafters, tied a bucket to the end of the string, and then sat on the bench and threw pucks into the bucket. And then when they're satisfied with that, they went and shaved the kid's scrotums.
3: Mm-hmm.
0: Which it was always seemed very very long. Like, you know, there was also stuff like, I think professional players have told us, where you're on a long bus trip and they'll shove all the rookies or all the freshmen into the bathroom and like make them all like be in the bathroom.
4: Yeah,
0: which is kind of just like you get them in there, then you lock the door, and then, you know, your relief, you can look back every now and again and chuckle. I always thought that this is like a really elaborate process that I don't know what the payoff is, like one of you go out there and shave the scrotum.
3: Yeah, once that happens, you'd think it's over, but it's all designed to be able to look at some kid's junk for as long as possible.
0: Yeah, and they're saying stuff about like inserting shavers.
3: Yeah. So it's like if you've got like a Gillette sensor, they would take, you know, the handle of that razor, and they were inserting that.
0: Hmm. Which I did not
5: shave
0: heard.
5: Today?
0: What's that?
5: Did you shave today?
0: Oh, guy from Machine. Are you offering? I guess so.
5: Scruff.
4: Exactly.
0: I get it, guy from Machine. Yes, but it says they were subjected to ritualized and sexualized abuse as part of the program's standard hazing tradition. 16 players, former players who played between 84 and 2001. My friend played between 93 and 97. Suffered torture. I don't know if he's one of the people in this complaint. He's always going back to hockey stuff, so I doubt it. Being anally penetrated by the handle of a disposable razor, or being stripped and left in near freezing weather. Oh, so just having their genitals tied to hockey helmets weighted with hockey pucks. He didn't lie.
3: Yeah.
0: He told the truth the whole time. And this is the first time I'm reading that part.
4: Mm-hmm.
0: You've heard me told that story before about the hazing.
4: I have.
0: I had Billy Jaffe right in here. I've told the story
3: and
0: asked Billy about his opinions.
4: What did Billy say again?
0: Oh, a lot. He
3: really got into it.
0: All I know is it was funny and full of personality and very stuff deprecating.
3: It's all very archaic and almost torture-like. It seems something almost medieval or German.
4: German?
3: Yeah, like what was that player from the Bruins, Seidenberg?
0: Yes. Dennis!
3: Yeah, thank you. It's a long way to go for that. But
4: it's all right. Good.
3: I saw it there.
0: Dennis! Yes. You shaving? Yes.
5: I like scruff.
0: I've been bad.
3: What are we doing for night number two of the rookie orientation?
2: Hot daddy in a tight skirt night.
3: Okay.
0: That's nice. Right. But yeah, I always, because I was hazed in my fraternity. We were hazed, and the vast amount of it was drinking.
3: Yeah. Whenever Zoe tells stories of like the football hazing, I'm like, look. You may not want to come to terms with this, but it was all an excuse for you guys to get naked in front of each other and just explore a little bit. I'm not saying it got into full-blown experimenting, but that's what you were doing. So come to terms with it or not. But some of the stories that he tells and stories you hear from, you know...
0: Oh, Scott's got great stories.
3: Various sports, you know, hazing things. It's like... Yeah, just a bunch of hormones, and you don't know what to do with them. And oh, there's some naked, there's some bodies here. Let's get them naked and see how we feel about that.
4: And how did he feel about that when you told him?
3: He does not subscribe to that theory, but I view it as a truth.
0: So if I was getting hazed and someone said to me, "You have to get naked with the other guys," that would be something I would have at least considered. The things that Scott says happened, I can honestly tell you there's no way I would have done it. I would have been like, no.
3: Well, there's one thing in particular that I don't think I would have been able to do.
0: Well, I couldn't do it, but I wouldn't even attempt to do it. Like,
3: right.
0: First of all, I'm too embarrassed. I would have been, that's not even like I'm too tough or too cool guy. Like, I would have been too embarrassed. I would have been really embarrassed. I wouldn't have done that. But I mean, I could have seen, like, if they got you drunk and they were like, everyone get in the basement naked, like, sit in the basement naked. Like, I think I probably would have done that. But, yeah, some of the stuff that Scott says requires you.
3: Yeah, there was to
0: get out of your own head.
3: Yeah, there was a prize at the end of it for whoever did it the first.
0: Which is really no prize. Gary, go ahead. It was money and a half.
6: Morning, guys. How you doing?
0: Hey, Gary.
6: Hey. So, Freddie, in the intro there, it said you finally shaved your nuts. Was that a hazing incident, or was it were you a willing participant? Was it something you did on purpose?
0: I would never let anyone shave my nuts because I can nick myself, let alone let someone else. And I would never use a razor. That would be insane. That's very sensitive territory. I don't know what it's referring to. I don't make the intros. Nick does. A beautiful experience. It's lovely.
3: Did you feel changed by the experience, Fred?
0: Yes. I finally shaved my nuts. Oh, so I wasn't even talking about shaving my nuts. Mm. We were talking about something else. I was being silly. So I...
3: You goose.
0: I was hazed. We were hazed a lot. We had a hell week. We had all those things, but I was not, there was no sexual stuff with men or women. And the stuff that and then when I started hazing, there were incidents where, I mean, someone could have died. There was a day that these freshmen wouldn't get out of a room in the fraternity house. They were like locked in. And one of the guys in my fraternity took a circular saw and just started cutting the wall down. And they were like sitting with their backs on the wall. Oh, so he could have just like sawed a kid's back open. So like I'll hear about, you know, kids falling off the roof or people jumping off the roof, and I'll be like, oh boy, that could have been us. We could have done something stupid like that. But I thought it was fun. I mean, 99% of it was drinking. It was all like pretty much drinking. If it was stuff that wasn't involved.
3: I think that's pretty much all it is now. The stories that I get from Katie at school, her friends or her dorm mates, especially last year, the kids who were going through with the boys, they would just be hungover.
0: Well, there was that camera footage, remember from last year or the year before, where they're like shocking footage as they go down into this basement and see these kids getting hazed. They went down to the basement of this house and there's a bunch of guys standing around in like the shorts, and they're like, what's going on down here? This is, you guys are all here together, and people are like, ah, the horror. And it's like they made them stand in a basement.
3: Yeah.
0: Well, and there was like shaving cream down there. Like, oh, like, oh, no. But I guarantee you can't haze now. Because if you haze now, like, I'm sure you can like drink and stuff. But I'm sure. But I mean, that was even hard when it was hard to drink on campus, like in huge amounts because of campus safety. Like you could drink in your rooms and stuff. But if you had to get like a pass to have like kegs and stuff. But nowadays, if anyone complained, which everyone would do, I mean, everyone would complain. There would be some kind of incident where, like, the kid didn't feel like the guy was being nice to him, so he would go and complain, and they'd shut your fraternity down. That's exactly what would happen. It's got to be almost impossible to have a fraternity now because you're automatically, people are like, oh, this is, like, the elite, even though it's, like, some Eastern Michigan SIGAP, like the real elites. They, you know, like they're like, this is some kind of like, you know, exclusive white male club for, it's like, no.
3: You're giving it way more thought than we did.
0: Yeah, this isn't like the Skull and Bones or whatever, like some Harvard thing that's been around since the 1700s.
3: Bones met all.
0: This is just an excuse to
4: skull above all others.
0: There's a house where there's girls come over, and then there, you know, you have people to hang out with.
3: Yeah, we hope.
0: Yeah, we hope. Well, there were girls there, like the Vulture.
4: Yeah.
0: We know the Vulture.
4: Well, you know the Vulture.
0: John knows.
4: I only know the story.
3: My son was asking me about that last night. He's like, well, mommy was in a sorority, and Giddy is, how were you in a fraternity? I said, no. He said, why not? I said, well, at Michigan State, you didn't have to. It was like, there's 40,000 people there, and there's like, I think at the time, there's like 10% of it was Greek, and there was, you didn't need that to have a social life. Now, that didn't stop me from going to Fraternity Rush up through my senior year, because I was a very young-looking college student, and I could pass myself off as a freshman that was interested. And, oh, say, what do you have here? But, we, you know, a couple of buddies and I, and we had a couple of roommates who were fraternity members. They're like, dude, you should come over to the house this weekend. We've got like a pig roast, and we've got Labatt bottles. I'm like, oh, hell yeah. It's not Bush Light Draft in a keg. So we'd show up, and, you know, my friends who I knew would just ignore me. Because they didn't want to blow my cover. I'm like, yeah, I'm really thinking about it. Yeah. Oh, yeah, I'll have it. And then just drink and eat for free and then go to the next one. It's great.
4: Nice. Yeah. A little cottage industry you got going. It was. It's pretty good.
0: I don't recall anyone not being allowed into our stuff. Like, ever going, like, these guys aren't allowed. It's if you had a party, like, you want as many people there as possible.
3: Yeah, but it was like things that were designed to, like, you know.
0: Yeah. No, I get it. My school was small, so there was like a rush week, but it wasn't like they
3: didn't care.
0: They weren't really trying to seduce you into the. There was basically two decent fraternities, one okay one.
4: How many fraternities did you have on campus?
0: Six or and seven.
4: How big is Rollins?
0: 2,300.
4: Okay.
0: Like, you joined,
3: it's like
0: you
3: a had high school,
0: yeah, and you Seriously. Had in a high school with six or seven fraternities, not to mention sororities of equal number. You pretty much had to join a Greek program, or you.

0: He has launched an investigation into this, and Magic Johnson's right in the bullseye.
1: And now the government is investigating Ballmer.
0: Yes, the Kawhi Leonard contract.
2: He's got AIDS.
1: Yes. See, so you saw what he had to put up with.
3: So he's mixed up in the insurance thing.
1: I don't know what Magic did, but he's something that Pablo Torre is investigating, and that's really all I know about it. But
0: remember all those insurance companies that were supposedly moving money around? Apparently, Magic was the president and owner of one of them, and the owner of the Dodgers gave him that company or something. Factually not, but I'm in the right ballpark.
1: Okay,
0: here.
1: So he was involved in the insurance companies. And so the owner of the Dodgers that had to sell is going to have to sell is that he was borrowing money from companies, insurance companies that were getting funded by investors.
0: Yes.
1: So it was just like a circle. Like it was, he was robbing Peter to pay Paul.
0: Either
1: so
0: Magic had knowledge or profited directly off of this.
3: He owned Equitrust Life Insurance Company, and Equitrust loaned $350 million to a media company that was controlled by Mark Walter around the same time that Magic had bought the insurance company in 2014.
0: This was a quid pro quo, apparently. Magic helped get backers for him to purchase the Dodgers in the first place. And so the guy turned around, Walter turned around and go, okay, thank you. Here's X, Y, and Z. That is the rumor.
3: Would it be fair to argue on Magic's behalf that he didn't understand completely everything that was going on in those transactions?
1: Don't know if that protects you in the court of law when you get
3: No. But I'm not saying it's going to be a viable defense, but if you're just your personal feelings about Magic. Do you think he was scheming these things on his own?
1: I would almost imagine there's a 1,000% chance that that's the argument that the actual defense would use if he was brought to court, was that he had no idea what was going on.
3: Yeah.
1: Which, again, the only one that really could say that and that I believe, because you can't just start, hey, run this multi-million dollar business. Okay. It's another thing if you're Kawhi Leonard and they're just like, they're going to give you this money. It's all good. And you're like, okay,
3: right.
1: What do I got to do? And they're like, nothing.
3: Or even if Magic, who made a lot of money, legitimately, from what I understand, owning Starbucks and Showcase Cinemas.
1: Right.
3: You want to own a movie theater? Yeah, I get that. You sell tickets and popcorn. I understand that. Starbucks, you sell coffee. You want to own an insurance company? And part of that means that you're going to be loaning money to other people? Huh? Okay, sure. I wouldn't know what to do with that. But if it's going to make money,
0: I think he had at least some knowledge of what was going on, and the fact that he helped Walter buy the Dodgers in the first place, Walter probably presented it to him and said, "Okay, you scratch my back, this is me scratching yours."
3: You just hate Magic.
0: That's what it is. You found me yet again. I can't get anything by you.
1: You all scratching backs.
3: Mm-hmm.
1: Drake meh.
4: Fred, hello.
1: Hello, guy from Machine. It's going to be a hot day in Hades. Meaning it's just not going to be every other day.
5: This is delicious.
1: Thank you. All right, so we'll be back in just a moment. There was a football game last night. There's injury news. There's all kinds of silliness going on in this world that we will continue to lampoon. We'll be right back.
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10: Wrap your head around that one and then noodle on that for a while.
7: Yep. Did you see what the lady with the pregame crew was wearing?
11: No.
7: She had black gloves on and then a sleeveless shirt vest with like a bow tie.
11: Why did she have...
7: She looked like
11: so many questions.
7: Like a Chippendales dancer, like a female Chippendales dancer.
11: Okay.
7: It wasn't like a revealing nor erotic outfit. It was just more bizarre than anything else. I don't know the woman's name. But she was on it with Michael Irvin was on it, which was odd. I don't know anyone. Was Clay Matthews one of the guys?
12: You're asking the wrong person.
7: Netflix is not an all-star crew.
13: The woman is Elle Duncan.
12: Oh, okay.
7: I don't know who that is.
12: She used to actually work for Nessun for a period of time. She did Jemai Webster's
14: job. Get your coffee in Mexico.
7: Is Duncan feminine?
14: Elle Duncan.
12: Okay.
7: Oh, I thought you meant E-L-L-E. Maybe that's French. All right. Look at what she was wearing last night. Put her name in. Okay. What's her name?
12: Elle Duncan.
7: E-L-L-E?
12: Yes.
7: And then Duncan like the Dones?
12: Yes.
7: All right.
12: Oh, first thing that pops up. Elle Duncan's outfit slammed by Netflix NFL viewers who can't look at anything else.
14: Uh-oh.
7: Now, it's not revealing.
12: Uh-huh.
7: But it was very odd.
12: Huh.
7: She has a sleeveless shirt, like she has pants on, a sleeveless shirt, and then black gloves.
12: That is odd.
7: It looks like a male stripper would wear the top and then, you know, and be able to rip off the pants, and then just there's black gloves, like as if she has some kind of germaphobe.
12: And Clay Matthews was part of that, it says here.
7: Yeah, he's brilliant. Okay. He's great. And then there was a guy I kind of recognized but didn't, and then Michael Irvin had to be there.
12: Yeah.
7: Because Michael Irvin has pictures of everyone obviously doing illegal stuff, so he gets to be on every TV show, even though he seems completely out of control.
12: Nick Foles, that was the other guy, according to this.
14: Hmm.
12: Foles was there.
7: Yeah, it was, hence the sort of remembered what he looked like, but not really.
14: Well, the Rams only got there on Wednesday. They practiced in Los Angeles on Tuesday, flew to Australia, got there the day before the game, got out there and started playing football.
15: Kyron Williams right up the middle for the touchdown.
14: Good stuff. That's from the Rams Radio Network.
12: No, that was the Netflix broadcast. That was Noah Eagle.
14: Oh, thank you very much.
12: Yes.
14: All right. San Francisco and Brock Purdy, not necessarily. I don't know what the line was in this game, but you know everyone's picking the Rams. Mm-hmm. You know the Rams are absolutely loaded.
7: They
14: were
7: 5-1 to win the Super Bowl. A lot of people betting them to go undefeated.
14: Yes. And certainly, in different places where you can bet who will be the last undefeated team in the NFL. It's going to be the Rams, not so much.
16: Purdy's under center. He takes. He wants Evans. He just puts it up. Give it to Mike. Mike's got it. He pulled it in for his first touchdown. 49ers, Mike Evans.
14: There you go. That is the San Francisco call as they took a 17-7 lead in the third quarter. They would add to it.
16: Purdy, he is in the shotgun. He takes the snap. He's got a good pocket. Now he's going to escape it out to the right. Throw on the run. End zone! Debo brought it down! He throws the ball way into the stands with another touchdown!
14: That had to have been a good throw because the stands were really far away from the field.
12: Just an example of how the NFL does not give an S about anyone who's actually at the game. I mean, go look at any video. The stands, they put the football field on an Australian rules football field, which apparently is much bigger. But if you had front row seats, you were what, guys, 50 yards away?
7: Yeah.
12: Something like that. On any side. It didn't matter if you were end zone side or sideline side. Front row is 50 yards from the field.
7: And they said there was 100,000 people there, which means that they have a stadium for 100,000 people in Australia for Australia rules football.
14: Mm-hmm.
7: That is it's like half of Australia going to that game.
14: So how about that decision to travel so late, not really have any time to do anything before the game? Matthew Stafford, did that affect you?
17: I don't. You know, I think when the ball is kicked off, we're ready to go play. We just we didn't do it at a high enough clip today.
14: You know who else did not do it at a high enough clip was Myles Garrett.
18: This was the worst version of myself that I've put out there. Now I've got to be better. I got to find a way to recover and get back to the player I know I can be, and I've shown that I'm been before.
14: Mm-hmm.
12: Good luck.
14: 27-7 the final as the Rams take the loss. So much for the undefeated season.
12: I'm looking. Myles Garrett is not listed on the defensive statistics.
11: No. No tackles, no quarterback hits. No, nothing.
12: So Trent Williams. Is it Trent Williams, right?
11: Yes, it is.
12: Trent Williams wins the day.
11: Yeah.
12: Score one for the big guy.
11: By the way, Stafford, that's the lowest point total the Rams have had since he joined the team.
12: Well, so much for MVP of last year. That's wide open now. I'm not kidding on the Drake May part. Very difficult for Drake May to win MVP now. I would assume you can't have a game like that and you get kind of behind the eight ball. And Stafford sucked. He didn't score throw any touchdowns. He had an interception.
11: Mm-hmm.
12: Not exactly MVP type behavior.
14: It's gonna be a great comeback, Drake May.
12: Well, you know, it's you got to be pretty personally invested with who wins MVP. But I will tell you this,
14: and I am so careful.
12: My son reminded me of this yesterday. I had said to him, "The Super Bowl." Well, I forgot this. It was just wisdom I dropped casually off the clock.
14: Which happens.
12: I said the Super Bowl freaked that kid out. I said I guarantee you that Super Bowl freaked that kid out. That he's probably never played as bad in his entire life, never had success. I mean, he played for North Carolina. They didn't win a lot, but they won, and he was the best player on the field. To be on that kind of stage and play that poorly has to have a big mental effect.
14: Mm.
12: And I didn't remember. My son said, he said yesterday, he goes, "You were right." And I went, "Yeah, go ahead." And he said about Drake May, like the Super Bowl freaking him out. And I said, "What'd I say?"
14: Yeah.
12: And he said, "You know, you said that he'd never play in a game that big, but never not had success, and you fail on that kind of stage, it could screw you up." And I went, "Oh, yeah, sounds about right."
14: Yeah.
12: Mental note, say this on the air tomorrow.
14: Yeah, that's right.
12: So I get some real credit for it.
14: I don't know that we've ever talked about George Kittle, you know, in all of our conversations. I'm guessing you probably don't have much use for him, Fred.
12: He doesn't bother me as much as Travis Kelce.
14: Okay.
12: But Travis Kelce has had to take his medicine by actually following through with the marriage.
14: George Kittle never really bothered me, and then I heard some of the post game, and I think he bothers me.
19: One thing I've really enjoyed about Mike Evans and being out of practice with him, like we call these plays for him, and let's just say he has like some type of widened post, and the coaching points are, hey, you have to be the bottom edge of the numbers by 15 to 20 yards, and you have to keep it high and inside. It takes a lot of receivers a lot of time to try to do that. Like young receivers take a lot of reps. Like Mike Evans gets told what play is, and then he just does it, and he's just like no coaching points. It's just fun to be around somebody who knows that.
14: All right, so that's fine, but there were some other things he was saying in the game afterward. I don't know if you can find any other George Kittle, please, Nick. I should have asked you for this before the show. He sounds like, do you remember the was it Mendoza when he was up there talking at the end of last season, and we decided he has adopted this whole like YouTube presenter mentality? Like there's a way of speaking that I think people are learning from watching videos online.
12: Okay.
14: Like, this is how you speak when there's a microphone around. Hmm. And it's like a little too energetic, and it's a little too it feels like he's trying to sell you something all the time.
12: Right.
14: Like he just can't talk.
12: He's like always on.
14: Yes.
12: Yeah. People might have seen the career of Pat McAfee, and they said, like, oh, if I'm always spazzing out.
14: Yes.
12: Like, I'll be the guy that gets the, you know, has the big career after this.
14: Like, everything is a presentation. Even when it's just an on-field reporter talking to you after the game, it's like, no, I'm going to, you know, use my public speaking skills that I learned from watching TikTok.
12: Okay, here's
14: to
12: my,
14: really deliver something here.
12: If I was sitting down with one of those guys, I'd say, when was the last time you heard a DJ go, hey, everybody, it's 25 past the good side of 3. And you'd say, I don't even know what that is. And then I'd say, exactly. That's how every DJ sounded for like 15 years. And if you sounded like that, you have not been working for a very long time. If you sounded like that at the time, you probably get a job, but you wouldn't have the job for very long. And that's what the Pat McAfee School of Sports Broadcasting, my advice would be to people, is that you might get a gig, you know, like acting all like clappy and all, but there will be a time where that is no longer the thing. And you're better off just being yourself.
7: because all these, and I know exactly what you're saying, is that it seems like athletes go, this is the way that I'm going to get money post, you know, post my career.
14: Yeah.
7: Pat McAfee. But Pat McAfee, to his credit, was like the first guy to kind of do it at a big level. And that's enough, I can assure you.
14: Yeah, because it's mimicry.
7: And it's also mimicry of wrestling, which is, you know, not going to, I can assure you, you're better off slow growth doing your own thing than you are going crazy and then being looked upon as antiquated in, you know, 3 years' time.
14: Here's a little more George Kittle.
20: Great to have you here, mate. Extraordinary, really.
21: I had a great time.
20: Did you?
21: What an atmosphere, too. I had the stadium was great. Honestly, I just really enjoyed being here the whole week and, like, just kind of being in Melbourne the entire week, waking up at 5 a.m. going to get coffee at some nice coffee shops, just kind of being in the culture. It was a great time, and then today's atmosphere was so much fun. We had a blast. I'm sorry I didn't score because I wanted to hit my Jai Arrow my bow, but I tried to, but hey, next time we come out here, we'll be back.
20: Appreciate your time. Well done. Travel safe.
21: Thank you so much.
20: George Kittle, Friday Huddle.
14: Good on you, mate.
12: Did you see the music when he got started?
7: What a dick that guy was, being nice to the guy. I can see what you're saying, Hardy. He engaging in the interview and talking to the foreign press.
14: Not the one. All right, fine. There's a woman.
12: That's a good
14: point,
12: Fred. He was so over the top, and then he just spoke normally in a nice tone to the guy.
7: He's just like, nice.
12: Yeah.
7: Like, I loved it here.
12: Can't stand George Kittle. What a nice guy.
7: I get it.
14: I'm not listening to either one of you. You don't get it. It's the interview, and it may have been L. Duncan.
7: This has happened to me a million times. This is the same thing.
14: Something rubs you the wrong way, and it doesn't rub anyone else the wrong way?
7: Well, that happens, but it also happens that I'll have heard something, and I'll go, hey, you got to hear this, and then everything we play is everything but the thing that I wanted, which is on you or I as the people who wanted it.
14: Yes, for not asking for it at the right time.
7: No, believe me, it happens. What happens to me at least once a week. I'll go, oh, yeah, and then we'll play something, and then... You know, then I can tell everyone's like, what are you talking about? And I'm like, that's not the one. All right. We'll be back in just a moment as we can continue this wild ride. Dan, go ahead.
22: Yeah, they call that the Mr. Beast effect. Every intro to every video he does, he's always yelling. And he will quiet down during, like, the competitions that he does, but it's always, like, screaming. He's got a microphone right in front of him, but he's yelling. And apparently that, like, resonates with kids. They get excited and they want to watch it. He's really smart, so I am assuming it works.
7: Well, but, Mr. Beast is very smart because he was the first YouTuber to, like, do things at that scale. Like, I have a lot of respect for Mr. Beast. Like, he started by counting to a million and then kept upping the production and upping the production and upping the production until it got ludicrous. And he was the only guy doing it. So he's already done it. So, you know, if you're just complete. Julie, what's going on over there?
23: Sorry, there's a rooster crowing. I'll stop that now.
7: Snap that thing's neck. Come on.
23: Yeah. So a bizarre phenomenon when you fly to Australia, which I only knew because my brother flew to Melbourne a couple of weeks ago. You completely lose an entire day, and it's not just a jet lag. For example, you leave from Los Angeles at night. He left on August 18th. You fly over the international dateline, so it's midnight and it's the 19th, but no, it's the 20th. So you get to Melbourne and you've completely lost August 19th.
14: But you get back a day when you fly home.
23: You would, yes. My brother happens to be, he'll be coming, he'll be doing the Jules Verne thing. He's going all around circumnavigating the globe. So I don't know what happens. I think he probably lives one day less or more in his whole life because he's not crossing the international dateline the other way.
7: Well, you got one on him. You can be like, ha-ha, I got another year, a day of life than you do, stupid.
23: Exactly. And don't think I'm not going to throw it in his face.
7: Yeah, he was going, oh, you think you're something else traveling around the world. Well, I'll let you know how it is living this extra day.
23: Exactly, with the rooster.
7: Absolutely. Oh, yeah, you got a rooster, too. Oh, I have a whole bunch of them.
14: What's your rooster's name?
7: Harry.
14: No, Julie.
7: Julie.
14: No, wait, did you hang up on her?
7: Yeah.
12: Okay. We'll never know.
7: I thought it was a good time to get out of the phone call. I thought we had had our phone call, and we had a nice phone call, and it was time to move on.
24: What's your rooster's name? Elvis.
0: I love them more than people. They don't.
14: See, now would be a good time to get out of the segment.
0: They don't pass over you for promotions.
14: Too short on the phone calls, too long on the segment.
7: All right, so we'll be back in just a moment.
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11: We now have a diagnosis and a timeline for Patriots wide receiver A.J. Brown. He was hurt on Wednesday night. ESPN and others are reporting he has a high ankle sprain and will reportedly miss at least the next 4 weeks. Patriots don't practice again until Monday. Their next home game and their next game is a week from Sunday in Foxborough against Pittsburgh. The Super Bowl champion favorite L.A. Rams got blown out by San Francisco last night, 27-7 in Melbourne, Australia. Red Sox had last night off. They have 15 games left in their regular season. They'll pitch Sonny Gray against Kansas City at Fenway Park tonight. 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
26: Chris Pappas looked voters in the eye and lied. 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
27: You've been dating a corporate lobbyist who actually was lobbying on behalf of Amazon at a time when you then went on to cast votes on Amazon's behalf on bills they lobbied you on. 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It absolutely is.
28: That is not true.
27: Congressman, it absolutely is.
28: That is not true.
26: 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Pappas dated an Amazon lobbyist and voted on 7 different bills that Amazon lobbied on. 7 bills. 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
28: That is not true.
26: It's all true. Chris Pappas even wound up marrying the lobbyist. What else is Chris Pappas hiding? Lying. 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SLF PAC is responsible for the content of this ad.
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0: All right, Hardy's got something he needs to get off his chest.
1: Yeah, I'm not going to let this go. George Kittle, here's the post game I was talking about.
2: What an atmosphere, Juan, to get a win in.
0: Who's
2: the boys
0: Juan?
2: Played well. The juice was there all day, and
1: yeah, you know, where do you think he was?
2: I mean, anytime you can get a win versus a division opponent is always a great thing, and anytime you can beat the Rams, it's a great thing.
3: We heard a lot about this Rams defense.
2: We did.
3: Brock Purdy, though.
2: Decent.
3: What did you see from your quarterback?
1: See, already, this is where it starts getting in my... We did. Oh, he's decent. Oh.
2: Besides the one pass he threw into quadruple coverage to me, which I appreciate, Brock. Keep throwing those. Besides that, I mean, he just was on all day, and then I think he found his groove week one. Wouldn't that be nice?
1: Does that not rub anyone else the wrong way?
3: Your defense.
2: Woo!
0: All right.
3: What do you think about those guys?
2: How good is Nick Bosa and Fred Warner? Wow. Secondary came to play today. I know there are a couple of PI calls, but
1: it sounds like an Amway presentation.
0: Woo!
1: Woo! How good is this product, guys? Come on. What do you think? Honestly.
3: Division win, George. You had to come a long way for it. What does it mean to start the season off with a division win?
2: The division win? Shnikes. I think we're the hardest division.
1: Shut up. I can't do it. I don't like him.
0: It's like a 3 a.m. info commercial.
1: I don't like how he talks. You know, I don't like how he acts. I don't like him.
0: That cleaner that cleans everything. You dip it in the bowl.
1: Yeah.
0: And oh, take a look. Woo! Holy shnikes.
1: A couple of people emailed already and said, yeah, he does a lot of WWE stuff, and he's in WrestleMania. I'm like, okay. Now I guess it makes sense. As Fred likes to say, wrestling. Everything is wrestling.
0: He's like Tommy Boy who's doing the holy shnikes thing.
1: That's right. Wallach has already mentioned a couple of times in the headlines this morning that it appears to be a high ankle sprain. And now that Mike Vrabel spoke yesterday and would not give any real updates on A.J. Brown, there are all types of reports and belief that having him ready for a week from Sunday would be a stretch. There are other people saying this sounds like more between 2 and 4 weeks.
0: I saw anything from at least 4 weeks to 3 to 6 weeks. And I was listening to Zolak, I think it was yesterday, fresh from his trip back from Seattle. And he was saying that, you know, he may return, but a high ankle sprain doesn't leave you all season.
4: No, he's gone at least 4 weeks. I mean, that's a high ankle sprain's that tear that is impossible to get over. And then they have that procedure now where they can tie it together.
0: Tightrope with Mac Jones. Remember that?
4: Yes. We've been over this a million times.
1: Yeah.
4: But yes, the high ankle sprain is going to follow him for the season, most likely. Yes. That's not easy to get over.
1: And of all the things that Zoe has, been inconsistent about, the one consistent thing I remember him saying throughout the years was no high ankle sprain. That sucks. That's the one that seemingly is better, and then a tiny little tweak, and all of a sudden you're out for 4 more weeks. It's very, very hard to deal with, maintain, and to just completely get away from.
4: Right. Then, you know, a sprain is a tear. It's a tear at a very difficult place. It's a hard recovery. It's hard to heal. And they, again, like John was saying, they have that tightrope surgery where they try to like tie it all together for whatever reason, because maybe it helps the
0: lock
4: healing.
0: The ligament down or something like that. It's weird.
4: But,
0: I don't know.
4: But yeah, I mean, it's a bad injury. Like whenever anyone gets hurt, you go, I hope it's not a knee or a high ankle. Like that's generally what the consensus is. And they were talking about with Darnold that it was like the labrum in his hip. And then if that was the case, that he'd be out for the year. Because I listened to Seattle Sports Talk Radio coming home yesterday. I wanted to hear what they were saying. And they were not overly impressed with Seattle. But nonetheless, they...
0: Well, Seattle didn't play well for most of the night. So
4: yes,
0: I understand
4: they were not
0: that.
4: Overly impressed with Seattle. But nonetheless, like the Brock Huard, the guy that was a quarterback that's on there, so the thing is, I didn't realize your hip had a labrum too, like that. I guess it's that area around the socket, which makes sense, I suppose. Your shoulder labrum and I guess your hip labrum, and that if you jam it in just like your shoulder and it starts tearing up that labrum, well, you're gone for the year, and then you're that's very iffy to come back from.
1: Now the issue in the hip, can it also be like the shoulder, be described as labrum-y? Is that, I believe, the term you used yesterday?
4: Yes.
1: Okay.
4: That's how he put it, but I didn't want to talk over everyone's head. He said it's labrum-y.
1: We did talk yesterday about the insistence on running it on first and second down and putting yourself in third and long situations, especially in the first part of the game. Vrabel was asked about that yesterday.
5: Like, there were a lot of early down running plays that didn't go anywhere. I'm curious the conversation on the sideline. I know you can't, you're not going to abandon the run. I mean, we went back to this in the opener last year against the Raiders, you know, kind of throwing away the run in the second half. And you didn't want to do that again. But were the conversations on the sidelines about, hey, maybe we should open it up a little bit more. Maybe we should think about more quick passes here instead of running into a brick wall over and over.
6: Well, I mean, I think that there's always those conversations. And I think that when there's not...
1: We talk all the time.
6: Not success, or is it one guy? Did we like the play? Was there a better cut? Did we not, you know... There's all these different conversations that happen. And you know, I think you saw us hit some runs and thought we ran the ball better in the second half. And, you know, so again, it wasn't good enough, but, you know, I think the ability to be able to do that and have some of those runs, you know, gives us an opportunity to, you know, protect the guys up front so it doesn't become a drop back passing game, which, you know, I felt like we did protect.
1: All right.
0: What runs did you hit exactly?
1: I don't know.
0: I'm looking at it real quick. I think you had one run of 10 yards or more.
1: And how about protecting Ramondre Stevenson a little bit? He got the crap kicked out of him in that game. What about Drake May and Dobbs?
7: Like where Drake said it was a lack of patience on that last throw, and I saw Romeo said he wasn't locked in enough on the football. How do you go about improving intangible things like that, decision making with guys?
6: Well, I don't think Rome's was a decision. I think his decision and his route and everything was over there. It just, you know, we dropped the ball. That's what happens in this league. Sometimes guys drop the ball, sometimes guys, you know, miss tackles, and you know, try to improve our focus. You know, decision making, and again, when you're the quarterback or you have the ball in your hand, I think those things just get magnified. And those decisions and the timings and all those other things. And we've seen Drake perform at an extremely high level, and I anticipate him continuing to do that and doing that as we move forward.
1: Yeah, so he's not up there yesterday throwing his players under the bus, but even after the game, no one seemed overly upset at the performance or the way things unfolded, and certainly the way things ended, which should be used to by now. You know, fans and people watching are always going to seem to be more upset at the outcome of things than the actual players are. They know. And they got 16 more of these and hopefully more. And, yeah, whatever. Things do get magnified when you're making a decision as a quarterback. Even when you make the one decision you can't make in that one situation, like the level of understanding and it can almost be maddening, but that's how they have to approach it.
0: You say that, and obviously Drake May said all the right things afterwards. He looked like, okay, I got to be better, whatever. He was all set to move past it.
1: Sure.
0: I'd be worried about Dobbs. I'd be a little worried about Dobbs. Seeing a video of him on the bench after the game and seeing video of him in the locker room after the game, this wasn't a, you know what, it happens, people drop passes, like Mike Vrabel was saying. This looked like it really affected him, and I would worry that it would have a lingering effect.
4: That's what Felger said from knowing him in Green Bay. And real quick, you might still think that Drake May is going to be a Hall of Famer or whatever. You can still do that and worry about him. There's no way Drake May's not worried about himself. There's no way the team's not worried about him. He's played five bad games in a row. Bad games in a row. Yes, that's not great. Chances are he's still a very good quarterback in the NFL, but that's five bad games in a row, which until he doesn't have a bad game, especially doesn't have a bad game against a good team, then you could go, oh, phew. But until then, nothing is pointing to the direction of like, oh, wow, everything's great. This kid's a can't miss.
1: Yep.
4: I mean, objectively played very poorly five games in a row. All right, we'll be back with Bert Breer in just a moment.
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0: Patriots wide receiver A.J. Brown has reportedly been diagnosed with a high right ankle sprain. You will remember he got hurt in the third quarter of a loss to Seattle on NFL opening night on Wednesday. Brown was seen with the ankle in a walking boot after the loss, and according to ESPN and others, he's expected to miss at least 4 weeks. The Patriots' next practice is Monday. Their next game is a week from this Sunday against Pittsburgh and Foxborough. Seattle quarterback Sam Darnold missed most of Wednesday night with a hip injury, but the news seems to be good. Head coach Mike McDonald said yesterday the injury is muscular, the hip is intact, but he is not expected to play in Arizona for the Seahawks a week from Sunday. In Melbourne, Australia last night, Brock Purdy had 3 touchdown passes. San Francisco beat the LA Rams 27-7. Red Sox had last night off. Sonny Gray pitches tonight in the opener of a 3-game weekend series against Kansas City at Fenway. And the New York Times is reporting that federal prosecutors have opened up an investigation into the Kawhi Leonard LA Clippers matter that the NBA punished them for last week. 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
6: No, I don't think that AJ will be running more tests, but we'll update you here next week. I wasn't able to finish the game. We'll continue to evaluate, continue to get run tests. He'll be available going forward here for the next week, but we'll see. I know he'll do everything that he can to get back as quickly as possible. And once we get the reports, then we'll figure out what the treatment plan is.

0: 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Bert Breer from the MMQB is here for the hour. First of all, concerns about Drake May's performance. Do you agree that he has not, since the playoffs last year began, at least since the playoffs began last year, he's not played well?
1: Well, I think the turnover thing is definitely something to keep your eye on, because it did happen in college too. And, you know, I don't think these things happen in a vacuum. And so the easy thing to do, and this is something that I think is just sort of interesting about the schedule, right? Like, and we've all talked about the schedule and what a sort of effect that had on the team and Drake himself and his development, you know, and going 14-3 last year. And, you know, it does make me wonder. So you've got a new offensive coordinator last year in Josh McDaniels. You have no tape on not only Josh working with Drake, but Josh had never had a quarterback like that. So there's this sort of element of mystery in what they're going to do that existed at least early in the year last year. And it does make you wonder, is there a little bit of how many times like his back foot hit the ground and he was just letting it rip? And, you know, like early in the, I think that that definitely existed early in the year, where with a quarterback, when the play goes exactly the way that it was drawn up, that can create an illusion that the quarterback's a little bit further along than he actually is. I think you see that in college a lot. And I remember watching Justin Fields at Ohio State, and I think I'm guilty of falling into that trap with him, watching him at Ohio State, where when you get into a situation where the one team's got way more talent than the other, the quarterback can be made to look like he's more developed than he actually is at that point in time, because the play is working out the way that they drew it up. And the first read is there. And all the quarterback is doing in some of these situations is his back foot is hitting the ground, and he's letting the ball go.
2: Just real quickly, Bert, is it because the plays are so hyper-practiced and hyper-focused and the playbook is smaller and you just drill those things to the point where if they're going to go off, they're going to go off perfectly?
1: Yeah.
2: You haven't done a lot of other scenarios.
1: And Drake made like great strides, I think, last year in his first year with Josh with the pre-snap stuff, right? Pre-snap and post-snap are two different things. So he grew a lot in being able to identify, okay, here's a coverage indicator, here's how I want to set my protection. So there was like a lot of things that Josh was helping him out with before the snap, being able to be in his ear. Okay, like, so now what happens when the picture is jumbled post-snap? What happens when my first read isn't there? What happens when I have to hold the ball in the pop? I have to hold the ball, and now I'm going to number two and number three. And that sounds simple. It's a really, really hard thing to do for a young quarterback, especially when a young quarterback, and I think this is the development of a lot of these guys who have these superpowers, especially when that quarterback always has the escape hatch of, well, I can just, you know, pull it down and go run and make something happen. And so I think like through a lot of last year, a lot of things were either happening the way they drew them up, or Drake was able to make things happen on in scramble situations. And then you get to the playoffs and two things happen. Number one, the league has 17 games of tape on you now. So the element of surprise isn't really there as much anymore. They know how Josh is deploying Drake in his offense. And then number two, there's an uptick in competition. And so I think the combination of those things are why we saw some of the struggle. Jesse Minter was one of the best defensive coordinators in football last year. Saw him in the wild card round. They saw Matt Burke and D'Amico Ryans running a Houston Texans defense in the divisional round. Vance Joseph, one of the most experienced defensive coordinators in the league, in the championship game. And then Mike McDonald and the Seahawks in the Super Bowl. So like, I don't think this is a bad thing. I think this is just the normal course of growing as a quarterback. And do you guys remember, you know, because I hear this name come up a lot, do you guys remember how like great Justin Herbert looked as a rookie?
3: Yeah.
1: Like, unbelievable. He was awesome as a rookie. And he had Shane Steichen, who I don't think we knew how good Shane Steichen was as a coordinator at the time, but he became a really high-level coordinator and then a head coach. And a lot of things were right for Justin Herbert his first year in the league. You know, and then they wind up firing Anthony Lynn after that first year, and they bring in Brandon Staley, and that works okay. It, like, just the circumstances change over the course of time, and I think that that's...
2: Teams get tape on you, the playbook expands,
1: right.
2: And things... And like, yeah, I think the big one, Bert, that, you know, we overlook a lot is like, oh, Drake looked bad in the playoffs. Well, look at the teams they played during the regular season versus the defenses and the coordinators and the teams they had to face in the postseason.
1: Right. And so, like, I'm not saying, like, don't get me wrong, I'm not saying, like, the regular season last year was fool's gold, but the circumstances were different.
2: Mm-hmm.
0: Okay, but Herbert hasn't become, like, a championship all-world quarterback yet. I mean, he's, a lot of people put him in the top five, and he's no doubt very gifted, but... It seems like Mahomes and Brady and those guys could adjust.
1: I want to get to that point of it, but that point, because that's a really interesting one. So we have four guys. Hmm. We have four guys that I think are sort of this generation's have become like this generation's standard bearers at the position, and they're all right around the same age. So that's Josh Allen, Patrick Mahomes, Lamar Jackson, Joe Burrow, and I think because those guys like. Their progress at quarterback sort of was linear, right? Like for those four guys, it was they got really good and then they kept getting better. That's taking the injuries out of it. Obviously, Burrow's been hurt, Lamar's been hurt, but other than that, like those guys have generally been really, really good.
2: Whatever issues there were with their game, they improved upon incrementally.
1: And they kept and it going up and up and up and up and up and up and up. So. I think the expectation is that everybody is going to be that way now. And that, like, I think can poison the way that we look at quarterbacks sometimes when it's not always going to look like that. And, I mean, Matthew Stafford's a great example of it. Like, where I think circumstances, he was, if I remember right, really good his second year in Detroit. They made the playoffs in 10, right?
2: Sounds right, yeah.
1: You know, and I think pretty quickly became like a 5,000-yard passer. Then... You know, a couple things go wrong here. A coach gets fired there. You know, Calvin Johnson retired. Like, and all these different things happen in his career. Does that mean, like, he was, like, just, like, herky-jerky up and down? Or is it just everything around
2: the
1: him?
2: The circumstances around it change.
1: Yeah. No, well, we're talking about a one-game sample now, too.
0: And well, you're talking about a five-game sample. But the thing
1: five-game sample, yeah. But, like, for this season, one game. Yeah.
0: But Stafford was out of control in Detroit. I mean, he was... Just he was. I mean,
1: was he or was he just asking too much for it?
0: He was whatever the situation was. He wasn't playing at a level where they were going to make the playoffs, and he was surrounded with talent. He was a very physically, as you knew in college, like a gifted. Very physically gifted kid. He is become a Hall of Fame quarterback. He put up big numbers in Detroit, and he won a Super Bowl. With Los Angeles, and I think that he's a very good Hall of Fame quarterback, but he's not one of the all-time greats. And there's a lot of things against him in Detroit. But then Jared Goff comes in, and they have more success in 1 year than Stafford had the entire time that he was there. And it's not like Stafford had no one on that offense. So, you know, anyway, like Stafford had, anyways, we're still differentiating between the guys that
1: at the very top.
0: Who become the very top, and then the guys that are very good, even Hall of Fame, but the guys that like multiple championship caliber.
1: And I think that that's why, like, a lot of people were upset at my list the same way they were upset at other lists that came out with, you know, the quarterbacks over the course of the last 4 or 5 months. And it was, why isn't Drake better? And like, why isn't Drake higher? Why is he behind this guy? Why is he behind that guy? He came in 8th on my list. I had 104 people voting. This is not me. You know, this is 104 people voted in this poll.
0: Geno Smith got a vote.
1: He did.
3: I'd love to know who voted for him.
1: But 20,
0: I think you could figure it out.
3: Yeah, fair enough.
1: But 20 head coaches voted in it. 21 general managers. There were people, all 32 teams were represented. And Drake came in 8th. And what I have to explain to people is, look, you have Burrow, you have Allen, you have Lamar, you have Mahomes. Then you have Stafford coming off of an MVP year. Those guys have so much track record. And if I'm only asking you to rank the top five, like anyone cracking the top five, like that's pretty good. And if you're cracking the top five enough to accumulate votes to be in the top 10, that means you're a really good player. I think like everybody thought, okay, we're going to snap our fingers and this is going to be, you know, what Patrick Mahomes was when he was that age, or what Josh Allen was when he was that age. And Josh Allen had some bumps, you know?
0: Well, Josh Allen, yeah, struggled first couple of years, yeah, 3 years. Right. Yeah.
1: And I.
0: But he did get better every year,
1: right?
0: As Bert was saying.
1: Right. And I think that, you know, again, like, it's how are we assessing him, you know? And are we assessing him in a vacuum? And is it just like, oh, well, that was a stupid mistake, or that was like, it's

0: kind
1: of, there's a little PTSD.
0: Yeah, like it's kind of like a little bit of a step back. Nothing that can't be overcome, but like a little bit of a step back.
1: Yeah, I think
0: too much too soon.
1: Yeah, I mean, I think having that experience on that stage can be difficult. You know, I talked to Joe Burrow about the way he played in his Super Bowl in his second year, and I think most of us would say he played pretty well. You know, and Aaron Donald won that game at the end, but Joe Burrow did enough to win. And
0: I don't even remember how he played. I know the Cincinnati lost in the Super Bowl, but he didn't play as bad as Drake May played in his Super Bowl.
1: I mean, okay. He played well enough to win the game.
0: Okay, very good.
1: And like he was like, yeah, I don't think I played very well.
2: Okay.
1: You know? And so like that play on that stage, it does stick with these guys because you are so close. I, you know, when I was with Drake in July, he brought it up, like how close you are to something that's going to change your life, you know? And that's kind of like, I don't want to be corny about it, but it does transcend football. You know what I mean? Like,
0: no, yes.
1: It's bigger than just like, hey, this is a great football accomplishment. You win a Super Bowl, it changes your life if you're a quarterback.
0: Yeah, it's your chosen profession, and it's the greatest height that you can reach in it, yes. And it's undebatable. Like, you right. have done something that can't be taken away.
1: Like even Darnold, like when I was at Darnold early this summer, like, he's like, it still bugs me how I played. His line in the story I did was, yeah, I dreamt of winning the Super Bowl. I didn't dream of winning the Super Bowl that way, you know?
3: Right.
1: So, like, even a guy who wins on that stage is going to, like, everything's magnified. So, I mean, is there some element of once Seattle really got rolling in that game? Because I thought Seattle was a little sluggish coming out of the gate, too, and didn't really look like themselves. I think part of that was that their secondary, they were just missing so many guys.
0: Two safety, yeah.
1: But by the time they got to the end of that game, I think this is a real credit to the Seahawks, is the Seahawks got better as the game went on. And then by the end of the game, by the fourth quarter, it looked like the Seahawks.
3: Well, we were talking about it. Some switch got flipped midway through the third quarter, and the game completely changed. I mean, even Drew Lock kind of settled in.
0: Well, Drew Lock outplayed Drake May. Yeah. Drake May, obviously, he didn't turn the ball over. I mean, right. That's all you got to do.
3: Right.
0: Turn the ball over three times in a corner.
1: And those monsters they have up front on defense started to toss guys and everything else. And
3: sure.
1: It started to look a little bit more like it looked like in February.
2: Is it unfair to, or not unfair, but would you consider for Drake May, we keep talking about this, his third year now, is it arguably really his second year, the way he came into the league in his rookie year?
3: Didn't have a lot of help.
2: And now, as you know, and you mentioned last year, it's okay, Josh McDaniels, it's the full season, and you're getting your first look at him. And this isn't necessarily a rosy picture when you paint it, because we're talking about all these second-year setbacks. I remember saying about Mac Jones, about how everyone, well, the Patriots are going to be good because Mac Jones, it's his second year. I said, number one, what makes you think a quarterback automatically gets better in his second year, and especially under Mac Jones' circumstances, which were horrific, everything that he had to deal with in his second year. But if you think about, you know, Drake May, and whether you can concede that this is kind of like year two and a half as opposed to year three, that there may be some continued growing pains as he faces these new circumstances and the competition gets better based on the schedule. And outside of the four quarterbacks that you mentioned between Burrow and Jackson and Josh Allen and Mahomes, no, this is kind of the more natural progression for quarterbacks, and that there does tend to be a setback after the first year or year and a half.
1: Yeah, a lot of guys go through it. I think
2: it sounds like excuse making too, but really, I'm just trying to wrap my head around the reality of the situation.
1: I think you have to also look at like beyond just his pro career and kind of the interesting thing about Drake is he hasn't had the same play caller in consecutive years. Like, it's only happened once since he entered high school, because he transferred after his freshman year of high school. His senior year of high school was eliminated because of COVID.
3: Okay,
1: so the only 2 years in a row he's had since he entered high school where he was the starter and had the same play caller was his sophomore and junior year of high school. Other than that, it hasn't happened, because he didn't play as a freshman at North Carolina. Then his second year at North Carolina, he had Phil Longo as his offensive coordinator.
2: Oh, I know.
1: Longo wound up left.
3: Of course, Phil.
1: But
3: good guy.
1: After that, his coordinator wound up leaving. He had Chip Lindsey in his third year at North Carolina.
3: Another good
1: guy.
3: Boy, he's lucky.
1: Anyway,
3: yes.
1: But he

0: he hasn't had
1: the consistency. Like,
0: the consistency of this. So it's just, it's an interesting dynamic, and I think every quarterback is to some degree not a prisoner of their circumstances, but they have more of an effect on the game than anyone else.
1: Mm-hmm.
0: The interesting thing about that position, though, is they're also more reliant on everyone else.
1: Yeah. Mm-hmm.
0: Like it, I remember like Brady had this line. I can't remember where he said it, but he said, Belichick said to him, I was fast because this is like a really simple way to put it. Our offense can't do anything until the ball is out of your hands. You know what I mean?
2: Yeah.
0: That was the way he put it to Brady. And I heard Brady tell that story like over the last year somewhere. I can't remember where it was. But Bill said to Brady, our offense cannot do anything until the ball's out of your hands. And the difference with some of these quarterbacks is that's not true.
1: Right.
0: Right. Yeah. So Brady, and Stafford said this to me earlier in the summer too, where Stafford was like, I can't do what Josh Allen does. I can't do what Lamar Jackson does. So I have to have help around me. I have to have a good situation around me to make it go. I'm sure that's marked by his situation in Detroit. With some of these guys, like a Josh Allen, like a Patrick Mahomes, like a Lamar Jackson, who have like these unbelievable physical gifts, they have to learn to play the other part of the game too. And Drake's still in the process of learning that.
2: All right, we got a half an hour more of Bert on the way. We will be right back.
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7: Shotgun snap to May. Moved onto the pocket. Throws a pass. End zone. Intercepted in the end zone. Was he inbounds? Intercepted by Jobe.

0: Oh, yeah. We are Toucher and Hardy. Bert Breer is here.
1: I have a question for Albert.
0: May.
2: What's
0: May.
2: Up?
3: All right.
4: What up?
1: Who suffered the bigger loss on Wednesday night? The Seahawks and Sam Darnold or the Patriots and A.J. Brown?
0: Oh, snap.
3: Hold on.
0: Welcome to Nebraska.
3: Thought. Some well, thought I, involved
2: I,
3: here.
2: I don't think like...
3: Who?
0: Take the pie in the face and call
2: no,
0: myself
2: I think it's, Elizabeth. I think it's easier to manage the loss of a receiver than it is the loss of your quarterback. Now, I'd have to... Mm. The Seahawks, I know, have the Cardinals and the Commanders in the
3: yes.
2: next two
3: yes.
2: games.
3: Yeah,
2: right?
3: That's right.
1: Think before
2: so,
1: you answer.
2: I got to look this up, but I think you could make the argument based on the schedules that maybe the Seahawks have a better chance to manage it. But they definitely dodged a bullet, like the Seahawks did. Like that, those hip injuries can be really freaking bad. And so the minute you
0: labor
2: hear
0: me,
2: the,
3: yes,
2: the yes. The minute you can, the minute
1: Lebruminous.
2: You take him in, the minute you say he's getting transported to the hospital and he needs a CT scan and everything, I always like because this is just like my people my age and I. Think you guys probably would think of the same thing, but whenever there's a potentially major hip injury, the one I think of is Bo Jackson.
3: Mm-hmm.
2: you know what
3: well,
2: I mean?
3: Well, I mean, is that ball got pulled entirely out of its socket,
2: I know.
3: Right?
1: We had a,
2: I know,
3: a little different.
2: I just can't get it out of my head.
3: I know, but, I know, saw like, it too, but it, I think
2: it didn't
3: it's a little
2: look
3: different.
2: Like anything. Like when he got no. hit, it didn't look like anything.
3: No.
2: It was like a playoff game against the Bengals, I think, right? Like, if I remember right.
3: He got chased down. I remember that. Yeah. That was kind of shocking.
1: We had a guy call in yesterday. Fred kept on the phone for 15 minutes talking about his hip injury that had nothing to do with anything. So,
3: yeah,
0: he said he had a weight in a weight that was on the other end of a string.
2: Was he trying to like argue that Sam should have stayed in the game or something?
3: No, he was talking about how his pelvic bone was shattered in five places.
1: His femur like poked through his
3: yeah,
1: pelvis,
3: something like that.
2: That doesn't sound good.
3: No. So we were watching the game last night, obviously, and
0: by the way, just real quick on the injury thing, like so, it's annoying whenever they go, well, the X-rays were negative. Well, okay, that means nothing.
2: Yeah.
0: Okay, so there's not a break. Sometimes a right. break is preferable to
2: the alternative
3: labrum tear.
0: Yeah. Like
1: we, right. at
0: yeah.
1: the very least, you have like a definitive timeline.
2: Well,
1: like,
2: I mean,
0: yes.
1: that's and, it. And that break, that's that is 5 weeks. You can set your calendar by it.
2: And a high ankle sprain is one of those injuries. It's like turf toe. Mm-hmm. It's unfortunately named in that like people think, well, I've sprained my ankle. A high ankle sprain is like serious ligament damage that
3: yes.
2: you have
3: yeah.
2: to rehab and everything else. The same way turf toe is a really, really serious injury.
0: Yes. So, I think most of us have had turf toe at one time or another. I can imagine playing sports on mm-hmm. it. That's very difficult.
3: Now, we were talking about the game last night inside that Australian Rules football stadium, and I could not get over how far away from the field the fans were. Fans
2: yeah.
3: were. If you're in the front row, you are about... What, 40, 50 yards away? The NFL does not care about these games. You know, they want to make sure it looks good and people watch it back home. But for the fan experience there, that must have sucked.
2: I just don't know what you do to solve that when these stadiums aren't built for the sport.
3: Exactly.
2: You know?
3: I understand that. But why... I understand.
2: I can't imagine.
1: You're so upset by who cares?
2: So
1: the NFL doesn't care. It's,
2: do you guys
1: it's
2: remember,
1: for,
2: like,
1: it's for a fraction of a percent of the audience.
3: This is our NFL expert. I'm wondering if the NFL will actually do something to increase the fan experience at these things.
1: Well, the answer is no, but go ahead, Bert. You give them a more.
2: Well, I mean,
1: answer.
2: They did invest in the stadium in Tottenham in London where
3: ha!
2: they
3: Tottenham.
0: They might have a
3: Eat
0: team
3: that.
0: There.
2: Yeah,
3: oh.
2: and they might have a team there. So I do think it's important. Those games are really important for them, like internally. Like, and so I think the idea is they want to have like the most rabid fans over there have a chance to go see the game live, bring your kids to the game to see the game live so your kids get hooked. That's the whole idea of it. The other thing I noticed about the broadcast last night, did you guys pick up on this? There were no crowd shots. Like, you would have thought, like, given that this is a unique atmosphere with a different group of, a different, like, part of humanity, right? Like a different slice of the world. You would have thought we would have gotten a lot of crowd shots. And I feel like we got almost none. Like, it was just a couple of shots of the skyline of Melbourne.
0: I was stuck at just how JV, the whole pre and post game crew was, like that whole desk crew, just terrible.
2: Nick Foles.
3: Clay Matthews.
0: Clay Matthews, and then crazy-ass Michael Irvin.
3: Because he has to be there.
0: Who's got a Raggedy Andy thing happening up top now that's very disturbing.
1: You know what
0: and then a lady wearing a
2: Chippendale. I bet you Michael Irvin had a good time the last couple of days in Australia.
0: I don't know. It might be hard to cop. And then unless he, they probably check all orifices on him. But and then the lady had on what the Chippendales male dancers wear on top.
2: What was with
0: and
2: the gloves?
0: I don't. What no was problem. Going on?
2: It's like the O.J. Simpson gloves. I don't know what's going on.
0: It was just like a collection of lunatics and losers. And you're just, this is the NFL. They flew you all to Australia to be this bad.
1: No.
0: I get it. You only get a couple games, so like the good ones aren't going to go there.
1: The gloves.
2: The gloves were what got me.
1: Distracting.
0: When was the last time I came in here and I was like, you should have seen what day the lady was wearing. You. And I'm not talking about like ooh la la or anything.
2: Like a cat burglar thing.
0: It was ridiculous. She looked ridiculous. It wasn't. If it was like at the Met Gala, I'd go, oh, okay, I guess this is what people are wearing in high fashion.
1: The other thing that made it weird, I think, is just because the time of day it was being played, the sunlight on the field. Because what time was it?
3: 10:30 in the morning.
1: Yeah. And so it looked like college game day. You know, when you're looking at the screen, it's like, should they be playing football right now? Is this a real thing? It looks like I'm watching Pop Warner that gets played at 10:30 on a Saturday morning.
0: They needed more Jesus signs like they do at game day.
1: Mm.
0: They get people make professional Jesus signs. That's how you save people. Tim, go ahead. You're on with Bert.
4: So the last pass in the end zone obviously was Drake, but what I noticed was, is his familiarity with his old receivers as far as Diggs and Booty. That safety net was obviously hindering him on the field, in my opinion. And as far as I'm concerned, those two receivers have nothing on Diggs. Diggs' footwork and route running is highly elite compared to those two. I wasn't, one game doesn't make it, but he's definitely going to miss Diggs.
0: Well, not if he has A.J. Brown. But the thing is that he brings up is Booty, which you didn't have to be a scientist to go, all right, if you keep Booty, May's got a connection with him. He's obviously proven himself to be a serviceable NFL receiver. And what if someone gets hurt? Now, I understand that you're paying him to sit there. And then if the argument's, well, he'll be disgruntled, my argument would be, so? Go be disgruntled. We'll trade you at the break. We'll trade you at the trade deadline if we don't have to use you. He wouldn't be disgruntled today. He'd be playing in games. So Booty seemed like a not wanting to spend cash move almost exclusively. What are your thoughts, Bert?
2: I think it was more of what you were talking about with the potential that he could become disgruntled if you are not dressing him for games, which I think there was potential for that to happen because the receivers down the depth chart have to contribute on special teams. And so I think there was a scenario where Efton Chisholm the guys that are further down the depth chart are dressing because their roles offensively and their special teams value exceeded where Keyshawn Booty was.
3: I wanted to bring up something you brought up on the midday show yesterday that surprised me. People around the league see, I think, was it? Did you say they like Mack Hollins better than they like Booty? Was that what you
2: said?
3: Yeah,
2: so that was like, the story I had was I had a team call me when I was on my training camp trip and ask me about the availability of Mack Hollins with the Patriots. And there were a bunch of teams that were out there that were looking for receivers, like, Indianapolis went and signed Keenan Allen. And when you're talking about guys further down the list, like, special teams value does come into it, And so this team didn't have an interest in Keyshawn Booty, and the reason why was because, well, if we bring in one or the other, they're probably going to be our, fourth receiver, and we need that person to contribute on special teams.
0: And that's interesting that people call you to get you like a if you've heard anything.
2: Yeah. Well, that is just sort of the information brokering part of it.
0: Right. So that's interesting because the way that sometimes you guys could get information is that it's valuable for you to have it because you can almost work as an initial conduit between two teams.
2: Yeah, yeah.
0: Interesting. Did you ever lie? You probably do with the Jets. Probably lie so they no, stay right where they are. Big Buffalo fan over here.
2: I try to tell the truth or say nothing. I would put it that way.
0: Yeah, so you're probably a lot of silence.
2: Well, there are some cases where I do know something, but I can't say something, so I'll say nothing. Or I'll just say, like, yeah, I can't really go into that. But, yeah, I mean, like, these come up sometimes. Because especially when you're, like, traveling around the country, you hear about there's a lot of, like, well, this team has a surplus here, and this team has a deficit there, and so you know these things match up, and that quite honestly, that's what the trade with the Texans was. The trade with the Texans was okay. Like the Texans lost Jaden Higgins for the year, so they've got a need at receiver. The Patriots have a surplus there. The Texans have a surplus at safety. The Patriots had a deficit at safety because beyond Kevin Byard and Craig Woodson, once they got into camp, there wasn't enough there for them to feel good about what they were going to go into the season with.
0: No, someone calls you, they say, Isaiah Williams, is he available? Go, yeah, people calling, 3 first-round picks. And then you set the floor very high.
1: Yeah, with a player like that, you don't over-ask. You say, unless you're willing to part with this, then we're not even having the conversation.
0: Well, Bert's the conduit. You know, he just gives the information. All right, so we'll be back in just a moment to finish things up with Bert on this Friday.
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3: Patriots won't practice until Monday. The news surrounding the team concerns A.J. Brown. He's been diagnosed with a high right ankle sprain after he got hurt on Wednesday night in Seattle. As a result, he's expected to miss at least the next 4 weeks. X-rays on the ankle yesterday reportedly came back negative. In Melbourne, Australia last night, Brock Purdy threw 3 touchdown passes. San Francisco blew out the L.A. Rams 27-7. And the Red Sox had last night off. Sonny Gray will go tonight when they open up a 3-game series against Kansas City at Fenway Park. Wilson Contreras, by the way, is due to play in a rehab game for AA Portland later this evening. 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
11: Chris Pappas looked voters in the eye and lied. 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
12: You've been dating a corporate lobbyist who actually was lobbying on behalf of Amazon at a time when you then went on to cast votes on Amazon's behalf on bills they
13: that's
12: lobbied you
13: true,
12: on.
13: Matt.
12: Yes, it is. 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
13: that's
12: absolutely
13: not
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12: Congressman,
13: Matt,
12: absolutely
13: not true.
12: Is.
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11: It was true. Pappas dated an Amazon lobbyist and voted on seven different bills that Amazon lobbied on. Seven bills. Then Pappas lied about it.
13: That is not true.
11: It's all true. Chris Pappas even wound up marrying the lobbyist. What else is Chris Pappas hiding? Lying. Corrupt. Chris Pappas won't look out for you in the U.S. Senate. 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
25: Thanks.

0: right. We are Toucher and Hardy. Well, the Patriots have lost. The Rams have lost. The Rams will not be going undefeated. Did anything that happened with the Rams yesterday make you think they're not going to
1: make the
0: Super Bowl?
1: The one thing that was, and I picked them to win the Super Bowl, I thought the Niners kind of pushed them around up front. And like for as much as they've sunk into that defensive line, and obviously Myles Garrett and Byron Young and Kobe Turner and Braden Fisk, and I know they didn't have Aaron Donald last night, and they will going forward, but I just thought the way that the Niners were able to do what the Niners have typically done, when the Niners have, and the Niners have sort of had their way with the Rams over the McVay-Shanahan era, 10 years in now, it's usually been because they can push the Rams around. And so based on what the Rams have been able to do with their front, I was a little surprised just how much of that we saw. I think they ran for 150 yards or something like that. They didn't get to Brock Purdy very much. Like, I thought the Niners kind of were able to do what they wanted to do on offense.
0: All right, and that surprised you because, but when Aaron Donald comes, that will all change, is what you're saying.
1: No, I mean, because I don't think Aaron Donald, I don't know that Aaron Donald's going to be like a huge part of the run defense. You know what I mean? Like, that was the issue to me. And I know a lot of people have killed, like, Josh over this, but if you can't stop the run, it becomes really hard to rush the passer, which that was the whole idea of what the Patriots did against the Seahawks the other night. And it always kills me because I feel like people, again, they like look at this like it's Madden. You know what I mean?
2: Yeah.
1: The reason you're running the ball is so your quarterback doesn't get killed. Because if the other team knows that you're going to just get into this drop-back game, Tomlin said it at the beginning of the game, right? Like where Tomlin said the Patriots have to avoid these one-dimensional situations. Well, the way that you avoid the one-dimensional situations is that you establish the run. And the Seahawks' pass rush was slowed down by the fact that the Patriots were running the ball as much as they did. Now, that didn't work later in the game, but that's a big part of it, and I think that's why it's a huge reason why Myles Garrett had, what, zero sacks, zero pressures?
0: Zero tackles.
1: Was almost like a non-factor, was because the Rams could not stop the run.
0: All right. Mike, you are on with Bert Breer.
3: Yeah, hey, guys. So I think the concerning part for me was, and you had everybody under the sun breaking down May's every throw yesterday, and I get that he's young, but the concerning part was is, you know, that last throw in the end zone, he only had like one or two reads on that play, I think. It was obvious. They said you had a cut block and you had Hunter Henry to throw it out. And the other throws that he made for picks, he was kind of making the right reads, but the throws and just those were just not great. I think that it's more concerning that in his third year that he, in a not complicated situation like that, that he would make that mistake.
1: I think so. The first pick was the Dobbs pick, right, where he was throwing to the Dobbs and the contested
2: catch. Yes, like, right? That was the first of the three.
1: Pritchard picked it off, I think. So I think the first pick was a physical mistake. I think the second pick was a mental mistake. I think the third pick was both. So I think the first pick, like, you were trying to give your guy a chance and you just put the ball in the wrong spot. That one doesn't kill you. Like, that one's like, all right, like, bleep happens. You know what I mean?
0: You're going to make a habit of throwing into double teams.
1: No, but I mean, like, I think, like, part of Dobbs' thing is he can go up and win in those situations, mm-hmm. and you just put the ball in the wrong spot. The second one, I think it was a great play by Julian Love. Like, what a great break on the ball. Like, Drake didn't see him. That's obviously a mental mistake. And then, like, I think on the third one, there's the mental mistake of knowing the situation, understanding I can't throw the ball into a crowd. And then if you watch his feet on the play, like, he's throwing the ball off balance and giving every defensive player that extra second to get to where they need to get to. The last one's really hard to excuse. Like, that was just poor situational awareness. Like, not a good job of understanding where the defenders were on the field, because there were multiple Seahawks in that area. And then, like, there was the physical, like, you're throwing off your back foot in a really bad body position.
4: Should these guys, like Drake May, second, third-year guys, be playing a little bit in the preseason?
1: I understand the argument for it, but if you're playing Drake, then you're playing everybody. And
4: okay.
1: I don't.
4: Should everybody get at least a couple of real or close to real reps?
1: But is that really going to make a difference? Because I think what we're talking about is the endurance to play through an entire game. And these games are car crashes. And now you're asking teams to play 17 of them. And now more teams, the Patriots included, because in the old system, last year the Patriots would have had a bye. Okay? So in the old system, the Patriots would have played 16 games and then three games that they got to the Super Bowl. That's 19 games. Now they're playing 21 games. And those two games on the tail end, like, your body is so beat up and you're so worn out. There's a definite push and pull here. This is another one of those, like, I feel like I have to say with people, it's not Madden. Like, I just said with, like, trying to throw the ball on every down, it's not Madden. Like, they're having to pace these guys through a season to get them to a point where in January and February, they're ready to go and play at the highest level, at the highest level of the sport against the best teams. And, like, quite honestly, like, that's why Aaron Donald didn't get on a plane yesterday or earlier this week, is because for the Rams, they look at it and they say, he's here for January and February. Like, why are we going to fire bullets off now? Why are we going to put him on an 18-hour flight, whatever it is, there, have him spend 30 hours in Australia and come back if the whole idea is to get him to the finish line healthy? And so, again, like, I understand people who are saying that, but is two series going to make that big a difference, or are you better off playing these guys in a joint practice situation where you can approximate the speed of a game and, like, get more reps, mitigate the injury risk, and find a way to get guys to the finish line? It's a fine line, and there's a ton of science that goes into it.
4: I understand the value in the joint practices, but it's different.
1: I would say the sloppiness that you saw from both teams, like the Patriots points were all the Patriots points on Wednesday. I mean, one of them was a result of a roughing the punter, and the other one was a result of pass interference. And I think in both situations, like, you could argue those could be the results of guys not playing at game speed.
0: Well, and all the pre-snap penalties for Seattle were ridiculous. I think they had five pre-snap penalties. Yeah. They weren't with it. All right, Bert.
1: All right.
0: Enjoy the weekend.
1: Thanks, guys.
0: Football. Mm-hmm. What'd you make of that Michigan game?
1: It was when it happened on Saturday night, I was kind of pissed off that Western Michigan didn't win. But then, working through it with some of my text groups, by Sunday I had actually come to the revelation, I think all of us had, that it was actually better this way. Because you had the asinine field storming, which I think is a result of, if you look across the Michigan student section, there are a lot of people who look like they might be attending their first football game ever. And then, of course, like, the defensive high and mighty, all of that. It's just been a very entertaining week.
0: Well, it was interesting that they dropped out of the top 25 and Western Michigan started getting some votes. So, yeah. But I feel bad for Western Michigan. It's like, what the hell are we supposed to do?
1: Did you see Bryce Underwood's press conference, too?
0: Yeah, and I think he got informed that the coach had said that he might not be the quarterback anymore. And he went, that's cool. He said that? That's cool. Yeah, Underwood doesn't seem to be a scientist. And by the way, he's driving a Lamborghini around campus.
2: I know.
0: So, money well spent.
1: Nice work, guys.
0: Yeah. And by the way, like,
1: paying a high school senior $10 million wasn't the best plan.
0: Yeah, and, you know, he might never play professional football, at least NFL football, certainly. And way to buy that Lamborghini.
1: I'm not sure he's a quarterback. Like you watch him play. I mean, he's big and athletic and all. I don't know. Like, it doesn't look like he can play the position at a very high level.
0: He is reminiscent of Joe Milton, another guy that failed at Michigan. All right, thank you, Bert. We appreciate it. We'll be back in just a moment. Bill Maher is a fun guy. We got some stuff from him.
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1: We now have a diagnosis and a timeline for Patriots wide receiver A.J. Brown. You all know he was injured early in the third quarter of the Patriots season opening loss in Seattle on Wednesday night. He has reportedly been diagnosed with a high right ankle sprain, and as a result, he's expected to miss at least the next 4 weeks. As for the team that's still playing, they won't practice again until Monday. They won't play again until a week from Sunday at home against Pittsburgh. The Super Bowl champion favorite L.A. Rams got blown out by San Francisco last night, 27-7 in Melbourne, Australia. Brock Purdy, 3 touchdown passes for the 49ers. Green Bay running back Josh Jacobs pled no contest to a pair of misdemeanor charges. This is in connection with an incident in late May. As a result, he was given no jail time, but must have no contact with the victim in the case, attend counseling, and pay restitution for property damage, among other things. He remains on the NFL commissioner's exempt list, and the Red Sox had last night off. They have 15 games left in the regular season. They face Kansas City at Fenway Park tonight. 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

0: Yeah. We are Toucher and Hardy. 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Bill Maher is cool. Sure, he does his show on HBO for the Ma and Pa America, but when it comes to Cut Loose, he goes into the basement and he shoots Club Random. Why is it random? Because you can smoke weed and drink. And it's in Bill just, Dwight Schrute, the guy who played Dwight Schrute, I can't remember his name off the top of my head. I heard him talking about it. And they said, like, what was it like? And he's like, I didn't realize, like, how wasted Bill Maher is. Like, he came in and he's like, Bill Maher was, like, legitimately wasted. Great. So, like, it's, you know, when I'm coming in to do an interview, so it's not like being at the house with someone wasted. It's like, you come in, the guy's wasted, and then he talks a lot, and you're not wasted.
1: Right.
0: And it's like, okay.
1: Well. That's, that is the number one takeaway I have from the clip we have today is how much Bill Maher talks during an interview.
0: And he's like, he says before, like, not you want to get wet. I've heard him say, like, you want doobage?
1: Or
0: like,
1: yeah.
0: Like, he like acts like he's one of these guys because he's like from the 60s that thinks weed is this incredibly
1: decadent thing,
0: anarchistic contraband that don't let the neighbors know. Like, all right, dude, I've bought weed from a store in California, or my ex-wife, I've made myself paranoid smoking weed from stores in California. It's not freebasing crack in a trap house. All right, so just to get you in the mood, Bill Maher will sometimes have people from strata lower than him. It's not all the Dwight Schrutes of the world. Sometimes he'll have the Hoctua girl on. You remember the Hoctua girl?
2: Mm-hmm.
0: And, you know, you see her. She's going to be taking over the Jimmy Kimmel show soon. Here's the Hoctua girl.
3: There are a lot of really serious issues. I mean, you know, there's one that's related to what made you famous.
4: Yep.
3: What am I going to say? You have no idea what I'm going to say.
4: I don't know. I don't know where this is going. I'm kind of nervous.
3: Okay, I'm
4: going to
3: tell you where it's going. You learned that thing about spitting from porn. That's where that came. What? You did. Maybe not directly, but trust me, like that, the idea of spitting, first of all, it's gross. It's not necessary. It never existed before porn. Do you know that? Do you realize that?
4: Yeah.
3: And porn is not benign. It is not.
0: Yeah. He took the Hoctua girl and he gave her a lesson. He's like, I know for a fact the origins of everything that comes up in coitus. In fact, you can get my encyclopedia of when coitus started. And spitting on that thing did not start until after, I believe it was Taboo 4, 1978.
1: Oh, I thought it was Tushy Con Carne.
0: No. That was a whole other level. But, I mean, and then it's not necessary. I love when people say it's not necessary.
4: Spit on that thing, you get me?
0: It's not necessary. Okay, Bill, go ahead and lay down what's necessary.
1: None of this is necessary.
0: Yeah, this stupid podcast in your basement isn't necessary. Oh, truth teller and soothsayer of the world. Go tell me, average comedian that was in a sitcom with Martin Short and Nathan Lane. No, Nathan Lane was in the one with the guy from Saturday Night Live. No, Martin Short and Bill Maher in like the early 80s, late 70s were in a sitcom together.
1: Ooh.
0: Yes, and it did not do well. Bill Maher took his try at the fame and then ended up becoming basically like a political guy. You recall 9/11's coming up. You recall him, his comments around 9/11 that got him kicked off ABC. Anchi Manchi. All right, who does he have on?
1: So this is, what the hell is her name, Beaton?
5: This is Sophie Rain. She's like the number one top-selling OnlyFans.
1: OnlyFans
5: model.
0: Oh, person. So she makes like some ludicrous amount of money every year.
5: Yeah.
0: And the thing with OnlyFans is that you pay her because you feel like you're talking to her?
5: Yeah, she basically, the more you pay, the more you can like talk to them and get like exclusive like live chats and stuff. She talked a little bit about that.
0: Okay, all right. Because again, I'm very proud to say I've never used OnlyFans. I have seen women ASMR artists that I'm trying to go to sleep to, and I'll go hello, and then I'll see they have an OnlyFans page, so I'll just Google nude, and that's how I'll see it. I game the system.
1: Would you do OnlyFans for exclusively for an ASMR person? Like nothing sexual, nothing.
0: They have Patreon pages, but no, I find that that disrupts our relationship.
1: Okay. And it soils it.
0: Yeah.
1: Spoils it.
0: Like the distance. The randomness. I don't need
1: but if
0: my
1: there were
0: credit
1: one,
0: card.
1: If there were one thing that you were willing to fork over money for, it would be ASMR.
0: No, but I did buy band merchandise from bands. Exclusive websites, which took me a lot of time, and I bypassed. See, I wanted to go directly to the bands to buy the. So there are things I'll buy from people out of like a sense of respect and acknowledgement. I've never felt that way with an ASM artist, let alone playing with myself. That's an in and out proposal.
1: I like that ASM artist.
0: Yeah.
1: Yeah. Yeah. Yeah.
0: Yeah. I made it up.
1: Yeah. Yeah. The, nah, it's a thing now.
0: Man, they got spas. They'll rub your head and go, ooh.

0: You may be glad that you did.
1: Yeah, relaxing ASMR. His wife died, unfortunately.
2: Oh, no.
3: Oh, it's terrible.
1: His grandfather worked for Parker Pens in Wisconsin. It's been a while since I've watched the man. Doctor, doctor,
4: give me the news. I've never seen a case like this before.
1: I don't know who that is. That's not one of my guys.
2: Oh.
1: I'm usually exclusively women. But then again, if I was sitting next to a woman talking like that, I might explode with just annoyance. So who knows? Doctor, doctor,
4: give me the news. Jeez, what the hell is wrong with you?
1: I don't know which one that guy is. That's not one of my bros. All right, anyway, so this lady that's the big OnlyFans lady is on with Bill Maher, and here we go.
5: Yes, men are bad. That's true. They've proved it. I'm not even going to fight it. Yes, men are...
1: Club Random! It's so random!
3: So easy.
1: So easy. You want a doobie?
5: Yes, men are bad. That's true. They've proved it. I'm not even going to fight
6: it. Very well so.
5: I mean, I'm a dog. And happy.
1: Yeah, with that big nose, he hogs all the air.
2: He's Snoopy.
1: He's sniffing all over the place with that snout of his. The best is Bill Maher carries himself like he's a Lothario, and he's objectively ugly. Like, look at Bill Maher. Oh, yeah. He's like an ugly man. And look, he's rich and famous, so I don't doubt that he gets laid all the time. But it's and you're also a comedian. Like, there's no part of you that acknowledges, like, yeah, I'm ugly, but because of my success, he's like, men are dogs, I know. Rough, rough, rough, rough. Like, he's old and ugly.
6: I love that.
5: And that's okay.
6: That's all that matters.
5: You know, I know who I am. That's and everybody all that knows it. And my life knows who I am. And that's okay. I'm a good dog.
6: There we go.
2: Okay. All right.
5: I'm a good dog.
2: Oh, boy.
1: Yeah, you are.
2: Oh, boy.
5: I mean, I'm a dog.
6: I love that. And that's all that matters.
5: You know, I'm a good dog.
1: Good dog goes potty where I tell it to.
2: Oh, boy.
1: Simping already for the young lady. Is she hot? She's not particularly hot, is she?
7: Not necessarily.
1: She's not like this gorgeous. She's like, part of her appeal is, I would imagine, that she looks somewhat attainable.
7: She's very voluptuous.
1: Oh, hello. We're talking boobies and butts and everything else under the sun? I don't know what she looks like.
2: Yeah. Not my cup of tea, I can tell you that.
1: Yeah, she's very attractive. How old is she?
7: She's probably like late teens, early 20s.
1: Oh, good.
2: 21.
1: That's awesome. Sweet. Have all these quasi-relationships with every, like, psychopathic, capable of murdering loser in the world.
2: Yeah. And by all means, Bill Maher, have her on to talk about sex. She's a borderline child.
1: Incredible. And Bill Maher is like 20 years older than me. I think he might be 20 years older than me.
6: There we go.
5: We don't know what it's like to be you, and it's to be you, women in general, is to be very vulnerable.
6: Mm-hmm.
5: It is. That's why you need security. Mm-hmm. You're shorter, you're smaller, and this is one reason why, like, all the bullshit about women, men and women sports is so deleterious for society.
1: Because he pulled that out for her. Deleterious.
2: Yeah.
1: And did you know women are generally smaller than men?
2: I've heard that.
1: Well, this is the kind of facts you'll get on Club Random.
5: You're shorter, you're smaller, so deleterious. They need more protection.
1: And Bill's the man to do it. Hey, you, get out of her face. I'll call the police.
2: He's 70.
1: Yeah.
2: Yeah.
1: He's 20 years older than me. Excuse me, sir. Unhand her. Oh, no.
3: Get your paws off.
1: I'd rather fight Bill Maher than that chick. You know?
2: Oh, yeah.
1: For sure.
2: Any 21-year-old I don't want to scrap with.
1: Right.
5: It puts the idea in people's heads that, oh, women are just... No, they're not. They need more protection. They just do. 100%. They can be overpowered a lot easier than men can. In

0: They need more protection.
1: You know, I was on the Bob Hope special in 1982, and I really had to manhandle Shecky Green.
0: And we should know that, but you don't know us either. And if you, for one day, had to live with the kind of testosterone that's coursing through our bodies.
1: Well, so in your case, none. Your ball stopped making it 40 years ago.
2: Jumped the shark.
1: You could experience the testosterone he has by giving it to yourself via testosterone replacement therapy. It's the same thing. He's a 70-year-old. You wouldn't know about the testosterone. Test his testosterone. Have him go without his without testosterone replacement therapy for 3 weeks. Let's test his testosterone. I bet you it's zero.
3: Okay.
0: From like 15 to, I mean, in my case, way too late in life. Uh-huh. You know.
1: I'm a vital young boy. I'm a bad doggy. Good doggy.
0: But certainly...
1: She's laughing at him right there. By the way, that's a laugh at.
0: I'm a good but dog. Certainly into 30s, 40s. Right. Imagine having to masturbate like 4 or 5 times every day.
3: Is that like, that's true? Like that's something people do?
0: It was true in my life. I mean, I think there are people who do it more.
3: Yeah.
0: I mean,
3: you know. It's worse nowadays.
0: There was a famous sex study, the Kinsey report that was done in sex researcher, you know, very serious stuff. You know, he examined all the parameters of how horny people are. There was one guy, for example, who could in 10 seconds. He could make himself in 10 seconds.
3: Actually?
0: I mean, I'm going by some movie it was in. So
3: holy.
0: Maybe. But yes, I think that's true.
3: God.
0: Like, he could just go from zero to...
3: Like, how do you get that amped up that quick?
0: Well, that's what I'm saying about men. Mm. We're pretty amped up.
3: Already.
0: It's just, why are we so violent? Why are we so horny? Mm-hmm. Why is there so much rape? Why is there so much sexism still left in the world? Yes, the United States, not over it, but the United States has conquered it so much better than the rest of the f***ing world.
3: I do agree on that.
0: The rest of the f***ing world is way behind.
3: Uh-huh.
4: It's a good interview.
1: Take that, Iceland.
0: Imagine having to masturbate 4 or 5 times every day. My life.
1: Uh-huh. He's the worst.
2: Does she ever say anything, or is it just a monologue?
4: Not in the clip that that Beaton sent me.
2: All right.
4: You know, she says nothing.
1: Okay, so here's a girl in front of you. She's on something called OnlyFans, where she, I would take it, is naked. She's making millions and millions and millions of dollars a year. Let's talk about the interaction you have with your fans. This wasn't a thing 5 years ago. You know, what? How long do you think this lasts? Are you afraid of, that the rest of your life you'll be identified as this person? You know, what does this put you in a strata of celebrity where you're like going out and you're surrounded by famous people? No. Let's just give you a lecture on how men are bigger than women and women need men for protection, especially 70-year-old men like Bill Maher that are half-nose. And then also that... The United States has got its hands around the sexual abuse problem much more than, say, Iceland. The hell is he talking about?
4: I don't know.
1: Do you think he even knows what he's talking about?
2: No, I do not. I think it just starts talking and then words just tumble out of his mouth and all of a sudden 45 minutes has elapsed.
4: If I had to guess, and I crawl inside the brain of Bill Maher for a second, I would think about... Well, maybe he's referring to like these scenes you see on like crowded trains, like in India,
1: Japan.
4: Where you know there's almost like a wilding that goes on, and men, you know, like attack a woman or something. But
1: those groping videos, those are for the benefit of the camera. Both parties and anything that you'd see, I would imagine, have both okayed it. It's a made up scenario.
0: I'm a good dog.
1: So his way to like seduce her was to be like, I know the difference between men and women. And by the way, no woman has ever masturbated, let alone a dog.
0: I mean, I'm a dog.
3: I love that. And that's all that matters.
0: You know, I'm a good dog.
1: You date me, you'll be masturbating plenty.
4: Yeah. I don't know about 4 or 5 times a day.
1: Well, listen.
2: Depends.
1: You're going to be very unsatisfied. You're going to have to find some way to do it without cheating, because that would be bad. All right, we'll be back in just a moment.

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1: Tutcher and Hardy will be right back on the Sports Hub.
0: All right. Listen, not all of us are Bill Maher running around town.
2: I mean, I'm a dog.
0: We're not all good dogs.
2: Imagine having to masturbate like 4 or 5 times every day.
0: Well, listen, if those were the good old days for you, you can't get back to that.
2: I'm a good dog.
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0: You've been aggravated since we turned the mics on.
12: I don't know what it is. I don't have time to think about that right now.
13: Tutcher and Hardy.
0: It's ridiculous.
13: The Sports Hub.
14: Swinging a high drive. Right field deep. Oh!
7: he hit this one a long way. That one right over the bullpen into the tunnel. You were just saying, time to get going for Roman Anthony, and he pulverizes that one.
0: We are Tetcher and Hardy. Tomorrow at 4 o'clock, I am going to be at the Red Sox game with our own Dan Roach, which I'm sure we will document on social media and then maybe break social media. John's putting in his hearing aid. Leave him alone. Let him put in his hearing aid, for God's sakes. Don't make a big deal about it. John's putting in his hearing aid. Shush. Don't,
13: what?
0: Don't talk about it.
13: What?
0: It's small. I didn't even know you had that in.
12: I didn't know he wore a hearing aid until a few months ago.
0: I thought it was inside your head. I actually didn't know that you had it. I thought it was something that they implanted inside your head. You're always disappointing me.
13: Sorry.
0: Can you have them implanted inside your head just
13: next
0: so I,
13: time?
12: Couldn't they put it in there when they were sucking that juicy tumor out of there?
13: No, sorry, that's not how it works. You got to go to a different person for that.
0: All right. Well, at 4:10 tomorrow, I'll be seeing Suarez versus Dobnak. Who knows? But he's pitching for Kansas City. All right. He's got a pitcher. Tim Healy writes about the Red Sox for the Boston Globe. Hello, Tim.
14: Hello.
12: Who's Fred going to see tomorrow?
14: Randy Dobnak, who the Royals acquired for, I believe, $1 recently, and he's been absolute nails for like 6 weeks, which is bizarre. So it actually is a pretty interesting game.
0: Ah, well, there you go. My great fortune coming in here. How have the Red Sox, in your opinion, been able to kind of, or in the process of making sure everyone's ready to go in October? Where does that stand with you? How effective have they been at doing it?
14: It's been progressing about as expected. They've been treading water, wins and losses wise. They have a very steady hold on that second American League wild card spot. And Wilson Contreras will be back, it sounds like, in a few days. He's going to play for Portland tonight and maybe tomorrow. And then after that, probably return to the majors. Rafaela is moving right along. All indications are Whitlock came back. Guerrero's on his way back probably next Thursday or so. The one guy who has not bounced back the way they thought is Justin Slayton, who at last check is not even throwing and is still having some elbow pain. So that's getting dicey, as injuries often do for Justin Slayton. But other than that, they're moving right along. Guys are getting ready. Adley Rutschman is another weird one, actually. He got a cortisone shot on Monday. They expect him back in the lineup tonight as well. But that elbow, man, I don't know. It's been 2.5 weeks now, and it's not fully better. So that's going to be something to monitor.
0: You got
14: to
0: be careful with those cortisone shots, too. You can't get too many of those. Breaking down the ligaments. All right. Yes, Jonathan. Well,
13: just you brought up Adley Rutschman. I mean, I'm worried that he's not going to, suppose the series against the Yankees goes 3 games. Is he going to be able to catch all three, or is he going to have to DH one of them?
14: You know, I don't know that he's good enough right now to be the DH. So if he's not catching, he probably just wouldn't be in the lineup. That said, he has been able to go 2 in a row, but no more than 2 in a row with the elbow thing. In the playoffs, I really think the guy should be able to play 3 days in a row. It doesn't seem like a lot to ask. So it'll depend on, one, how he responds coming off of this cortisone shot, and two, how it feels in 3 more weeks, which is, 3 weeks from yesterday would be game 3 of that first round. So they'll have to see where it's at then. But I suspect it'll be that classic, well, if it was the playoffs, he would be playing right now, right? They said that about Contreras. They said about that about some other guys. So the Red Sox very much expect him to be, or consider him plan A.
13: We're trying to figure out who's going to pitch games 1, 2, and 3 in a playoff rotation. Last week we thought we had it solved when Sonny Gray and Peyton Tolley pitched back to back, but here we are 1 week later. It's Gray tonight, Ranger Suarez tomorrow, and Tolley on Sunday. So
0: looks like there's plenty of sunshine.
13: That's good.
0: It's not great today.
13: That's all right.
0: Stupid.
13: Is this the preview of the playoff rotation this weekend?
14: Well, it certainly seems like it. Let's put it that way. Those guys are lined up in that order, what feels like very specifically. And if they stay in order, each will be on 5 days of rest, which is the Red Sox preference, for games 1, 2, and 3, respectively. Gray, then Suarez, then Tolley. That said, they have more off days between now and then. If they want to tweak Tolley and Suarez, they're fully able to. And it's a great debate. I don't know in which direction I would go, and I would probably wait to see how they pitch these next couple of goes, because Suarez, as was well documented at the time of his signing, has a track record of being great in the postseason. Even when he's terrible in the second half, all those years for the Phillies, he flips a switch and in October nails. Tolley, also much, much discussed. His innings are way up there. He's shown some hints, let's say, of hitting the wall. And I'll be very curious to see what his next 3 starts look like as he continues to rack up those innings well beyond anything he's ever pitched before. So it's a great debate, Suarez and then Tolley and then Suarez. I don't know which way I would go yet, but it's right now it looks like it's going to be Suarez in game 2, because that way at least you are guaranteed to get your postseason bona fides guy a game. If you hold Suarez for game 3, then that's no guarantee that will even happen.
0: Did you see the Tolley? Were you at the Tolley event? He had some some golf thing.
14: He was at Top Golf in Canton supporting an organization called Empower, which works with young people who have lost a parent. I was not there, but it seems like a really nice thing for Peyton Tolley.
0: Oh yeah, no question about it. But did you see the footage of him standing with John Henry and John Henry's wife?
14: Henry's showing him a photo of Lego Peyton Tolley.
0: Yes, it's you, man. I feel sorry for John Henry. Like, he just doesn't want to be, like, people are like, why doesn't he talk to the media? Just show him that interaction. He's just one of these guys that is just obviously incredibly uncomfortable around people, which is fine. You know, you make enough money, you don't have to deal with anyone. But you saw it too. It looked like super uncomfortable, right? Not in any way bad.
14: That's funny.
0: Just, yeah. Just like
14: I did see the video, but I thought it was, I found it very endearing. I didn't think it was a pained interaction.
0: Yeah. All right. Watch the whole thing. It's like someone coming up and it's John Henry, his wife, and Peyton Tolley, and Peyton Tolley's laughing and being gregarious and talking to the wife, and John Henry kind of sitting there like in just like a blank state. And then he takes his phone out and he starts scrolling, and then he like hands his phone to Tolley, and it's that Lego thing, and then Tolley starts to laugh. It's all very nice. None of it is making fun. It's just that John Henry really seems, which I don't think is a leap, incredibly uncomfortable in social situations. That's all. I don't think that's a huge leap to take to say.
15: Look at the new bird I spotted at my theater.
0: Exactly.
15: These are my friends. We tried to unleash one, and the climate didn't do it any favors.
16: This one reminds me of my brother Charles, who passed as a child. I think he comes to visit me.
0: I'm the one guy that thinks a cardinal's my dead relative. All right, there you go. Tim Healy, it's going to be exciting. We hope we can talk to you throughout the playoffs. We appreciate all the time.
14: Yes, thank you guys.
0: All right, appreciate
17: Thanks,
0: it, Tim.
17: Thanks, there you Tim. Go.
0: Tim Healy. Yeah, it is. It's nothing. He's not doing anything wrong. It is pretty funny, though. Like, John Henry's like, please don't look at me. And he's like, oh, rats, what did they give me on my phone that I could show to the young man? Here's you as Lego.
15: Here's you as Lego. Ha ha ha.
16: This should elicit a friendly reaction. Here, I'm sharing this with you.
15: I know you kids have never heard of Jack Benny, but give it 2 minutes. Put in these headphones. Give it 2 minutes. He has a black man as his assistant. That's the other voice. Now, just, no, 2 minutes, please. Focus. I'm going to do some magic. My kerchief will change colors with one pull. Look away for a moment.
16: Look while I remove my ascot. Now, turn around. Not so close.
15: The crowds have a car that starts with the touch of a button.
13: You can do it remotely now, John. You don't even have to be in the car.
15: The crowds have made one that you don't have to crank.
16: Imagine that, a motor car that requires no crank.
17: What's going on? Are we on fire?
15: Son. Get my floppiest hat.
13: And an umbrella.
15: Get my safari hat.
17: We're in the sun here.
15: Yikes.
0: Why doesn't he talk to the media?
15: There.
16: Fire. Has the cow kicked over the lantern again?
15: Oh, Auntie is up again with her oil lamp pumping into things. She's cut her sleep cap aflame.
0: All right, we'll be back in just a moment. Hear the headlines.
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13: Patriots players off until Monday, but there is news. Wide receiver A.J. Brown reportedly has been diagnosed with a high ankle sprain after he got hurt during the season opener Wednesday night. Brown's seen with the ankle in a walking boot after the loss. According to ESPN and others, he's expected to miss at least the next 4 weeks. The next game isn't until a week from Sunday at home against Pittsburgh. In Melbourne, Australia last night, Brock Purdy threw 3 touchdown passes. San Francisco beat the LA Rams 27-7. As we were just talking about, the Red Sox had last night off. Sonny Gray pitches tonight when they open up a 3-game weekend series against Kansas City at Fenway Park. Wilson Contreras will play in a rehab game for AA Portland this evening. 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
0: It's never changed. 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
0: All right, we are... Toucher and Hardy. And Hardy, what's going on in your life, my friend?
20: I was home working on a project yesterday. Phone rings. Adam Moscatel.
0: Oh, boy. Yeah. He's in sales.
13: Salesperson here, yes.
20: Sales guy that we have, Fred and I have known for, Fred, you've known him for 20 years probably.
0: I got here in 2006. It's 2026. He was working here when I got here.
20: So yeah, he was a BCN guy and he made the switch and, I was kind of in the middle of something, but well, I always talk to Adam. I'm like, hey, what's up? He goes, hey, Hardy, do you do anything with electricians, electrical company, anything on the air? You talk about him? I'm like, no, don't have anything currently right now. He's like, okay, I'm sitting here with a couple of guys from AmpSmart. I'm like, okay. I said, you know what? Here, I'm going to FaceTime you right now to show you what I'm doing. Because at that moment, I'd answered the phone. I was up on a ladder trying to replace the floodlight over my garage door. So here I thought, this will be cool.
13: Mm-hmm.
20: Moscatel's sitting there with a couple of clients who are in the electrical business. I'm going to show off a little bit and show them what I'm working on. I said, well, you know, what a coincidence. I'm up here right now. And they're like, oh, hey, Arnie, nice to meet you. What are you doing? And I said, oh, I'll show you what I'm doing. And I turned the phone around to show them what I'm working on. And they said, stop. What are you doing? I said, I'm replacing the floodlight. I picked this up and I start name dropping like the contracting store that I had gone to and that my neighbor tipped me off to. I'm like, yeah, I had a floodlight that seemed to not be working, so I'm replacing it. They said, no, no, no. What are you doing right there? I said, well, these wires are coming out of the wall. I'm getting ready. They said, stop. Stop. Where do you live? I said, Canton. They said, we're going that way. We'll be there in an hour. Don't touch anything else.
0: Oh, boy.
20: I said, guys, look, you don't need to, you know, sell me on, you know, coming on board the sports hub. We'd be happy to have you. I think it was almost like a psychiatrist who gets a call in the middle of the night. They have to take the call, and then they're legally bound to stop you from whatever it is you're about to do.
0: That's like when you call a psychiatrist's office, and they say if you're experiencing an emergency, dial 911. So they're not like, but you had shown them what you were doing, and therefore, yeah, they felt.
20: Sim and Andrew drove over to the house, and they said, thank God you didn't continue to do what you were about to do. I'm like, it can't be that serious. And they said, It was that serious what you were about to do. I said, I turned the breakers off. I did everything. And they said, this is all wrong. Now, it wasn't my fault the way it was installed initially. Apparently, there's supposed to be a box inside the wall that houses the actual wires mm-hmm. and prevents it from getting, wet and grounding purposes. But they literally went out there and had to, like, knock out a chunk of the wall and install a box that they happened to have. And then they did it for me, which was not only emasculating, but in the end, probably saved me from either electrocuting myself at the very least ruining another light because I've already replaced this once. And they're like, did you ever wonder why it stopped working so soon? I'm like, yeah, it's an LED. It's supposed to last for like 20 years. And they're like, well, dummy. Because when you put it up here, you did it all wrong. It was done wrong to begin with, but once you got up there to fix it,
13: yeah,
20: the fact that you have no idea what you're doing should have, there was no tip-off.
13: Yeah, electrocuting yourself and then falling high off a ladder. That doesn't seem good.
0: How much wiring do you do in the house? Like, how far will you go with it?
20: I mean, The only thing I've really done that I would say is substantial was I installed a new outlet box for a TV that I wanted mounted on the wall. And there's only one below it, and I didn't want to run the wires down. So I got on the YouTube and figured, oh, if there's an outlet right below it, it's pretty easy to install a new, you know, outlet.
0: But don't you see I know that you're doing it out of pride and that you're not doing it to save time or save money. You're doing
20: just
0: it.
20: It's fun.
0: Yeah. Right. We're all just killing time till we die.
20: Sure.
0: And so it never occurred to you like so much could go wrong.
20: Hanging a new light fixture or just replacing a fixture. That doesn't bother me at all. Anybody can do that,
0: but you're rewiring it.
20: Well, you have to take it.
0: Well, not everyone can do it if you couldn't just do it and they needed a box. Well,
20: there was no box. If there had been a box there.
0: But we didn't even know the boxes. We didn't even know about the boxes.
20: I didn't know about the box.
0: It's like I don't do a lot around the house, to say the least, but I would never mess with wires. Like as soon as I took off, because I have those lights in the ceiling, whatever they're called, and I took one out because it was acting up. And I saw it because I thought you just like unscrew it and then you mm-hmm. just get a new light bulb. And it was a whole situation with wires and everything.
20: The can light?
0: Yeah, yeah.
20: Yeah, those.
0: Yeah, but it's like, you know what I'm saying. So it's just like, it's had wires connected to it. Like it wasn't plugged in. It had like all these wires. And I'm like, okay, all right. I got to pay a guy like $300 to come out here and look around. And the guy said, and I don't think he was effing with me. He's like, it's a good thing that you called me. Because a lot of people try to replace these and they end up shorting them all out. And I'm like, oh, okay. Don't worry about it. I'll always call someone. That's not going to happen. The only thing I can do is the fishing. Is I know how to how to put line on a reel. And I know how to tie hooks on. And I know how to bait hooks.
20: Yeah, but you could drown.
0: It's the only thing
20: I
0: know.
20: You do it wrong.
0: The only thing I'm like, the only thing my kids are like, dad, dad, which is no fun because the rods get completely tangled up within 2 seconds. Why'd that happen? You have to unlatch it. You have to open it.
20: Yeah. Do you do it? Do you only fish when you're in Tennessee?
0: Unless I'm in Florida and I hire a captain. I pull a captain to go for 2 hours, or in Hilton Head.
20: To come to the hotel and
0: yeah,
20: sit in wear the cap.
0: Yeah, and let me sit in a chair. You do all the work. I'll just be over here, pretend I'm not here. Just in Tennessee. I don't fish around here. I see people fishing. I see people fishing the Charles. But no.
20: I did replace a fixture in the old house, and when I went to turn, it was the one above the dining room table. When I did, I'm not exaggerating at all. I turned it on and went pop, and you could see a puff of smoke come out.
0: Oh, yeah,
20: underneath the housing.
0: I've seen that. Yeah,
20: I guess I did that wrong.
0: So, like, you know, you have to go to school for electrical work. Like, you got to go to school and like get certified.
20: A serious thing.
0: That's why I don't mess with that stuff. And the same thing with plumbing, like. It's not like handyman work. It's like you got to know what you're doing. You got to go to school. You know, it's like a trade. It's a real thing that you have to know. It requires an education and knowledge and probably keeping up with the way things are going. I know I'm not able to do that. I put together the record player. My son couldn't screw something together, so I went in and figured it out. These are the very, very elementary. Like, screw, I can do that. Like, you know?
20: What?
0: Hang something.
20: Oh. Mm.
0: If it's not so complicated, I can do that. I don't mount it or anything. I just like, boom, boom, boom.
20: Just hammer that screw into the wall.
0: Yeah, I mean, if I mess up and a chunk comes out, we'll just cut.
20: Fancy nail.
0: We're just going to cover that up anyway. So I would encourage you not to mess with the wiring, but you know more about that stuff than I do. So I'm not even going to go so out of bounds as to say, to tell you what to do.
20: I thought my dad had taught me a lot of that stuff.
0: I need Glassman for this break, I believe.
20: Oh, yeah. It turns out he had no idea what he was doing, and his one brother in particular and his other family members that were all, like, in the automotive industry, like, owned garages and worked on assembly lines, they'd come over and they would make fun of my dad to my face. Like, oh, I see your dad's been fixing something again. I'm like, yeah, he's pretty handy. No, he's not.
0: Well, really?
20: Oh, yeah.
0: Boy. My dad had
20: like my
0: a
20: Uncle
0: saw.
20: Larry.
0: My dad had like a handsaw, and that was it.
20: Fix anything with this.
0: No, didn't fix anything. Like my Pinewood Derby car was just a block of wood. No, nothing. Nothing.
13: This big square thing hollowed out. That's what it was?
0: Yeah. The generation before that was in the Depression, now they could make like air. They could do like science experiments in the house. They could like make water. They could turn turkeys into steaks. They could do anything. But it skipped all that. Because you have a grandfather lived through the Depression, they'd have a big coffee can full of bacon grease. Why? You need it sometimes.
20: Yeah.
0: Bacon grease. Yeah. It's good grease.
20: My friend Liam's mom used to keep the ball of, it wasn't yarn, but it was just threads. Any thread that they would take off their clothes.
0: Well, that's an OCD
20: like
0: thing.
20: A loose thread, because that way you wouldn't have to go buy thread. If you had sewing to do, you had your ball of thread that you just kept up on the mantle.
0: Well, if you keep at it, you could perhaps put it in some Ohio location at the side of the road and have people drive by and take pictures, which is the ultimate dream. All right, we'll be back in just a moment to go around the NFL for the first time.
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13: ESPN and others are reporting that Patriots wide receiver A.J. Brown has been diagnosed with a high right ankle sprain after he was originally hurt during their season opening loss in Seattle on Wednesday night. And as a result, he's expected to miss at least the next 4 weeks. Patriots won't practice again until Monday. Their next game is a week from Sunday. It's the home opener against Pittsburgh. Seattle quarterback Sam Darnold missed most of Wednesday night with a hip problem, but the news seems to be okay. Head coach Mike McDonald said yesterday the injury is muscular, the hip is intact, but he is not expected to play in Arizona a week from Sunday. In Melbourne, Australia last night, Brock Purdy had 3 touchdown passes. San Francisco blew out the LA Rams 27-7. Red Sox had last night off. Sonny Gray pitches tonight in the opener of a 3-game home series against Kansas City. And the New York Times is reporting that federal prosecutors have opened up an investigation into the Kawhi Leonard LA Clippers matter. 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Not somewhere else, right here for New England families. 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There's no fee unless you win. 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
8: 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Yeah.
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18: Hardy.
0: No, the ticket's not punched.
18: Friend.
0: You got a bunch of stuff wrong when you talk. So much for this country.
18: Toucher and Hardy.
0: This country's a bunch of buffoons that don't know the rules.
18: You idiot. 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
10: Around the NFL with Toucher and Hardy.
9: Hit somebody.
0: All right, on Mondays during the NFL season, we'll take a couple segments to go around the non-Patriot games that occurred. As the NFL is a league. It's part of our culture as a league, not just as a team. And another part of our culture is Aaron Rodgers. Aaron Rodgers, again, presenting himself on into an interview where he gets into his life. He says there's some false information about that actress that he dated that was in that one movie. Literally that one movie, The Descendants.
12: Oh, I didn't
0: and
12: know
0: not,
12: what...
0: And not the Disney one and not the band.
12: I didn't
0: the one with
12: know
0: George
12: what
0: Clooney.
12: Movie she was...
0: That was a good movie, mm-hmm. And she was in it, but I don't know what else she's done. Well, Fred, she was in this and this. Not enough. But apparently there's controversy swirling between the two of them. So this is what Aaron Rodgers felt the need to say.
11: You know, then I date Shailene. And I propose. And she says yes. Now, she maybe felt like she was forced to make a decision. She could have said no.
0: Well, I mean, you were holding a whip. I mean, of course. In the act of dom play, one feels the need.
11: But not a couple days after that. She tells me, you know, before we get married, I got to go f*** this guy. And I'm like, because her story is that.
0: Yeah. Okay. So what do you want me to do during it? You're going to stand on me? Am I going to be the surface of which he consummates? Huh? Poor Aaron.
13: Yeah, he's now decided to go scorched earth with everything.
0: The girl said, she goes, I will marry you, but first I have to have this man penetrate me.
13: Yeah.
0: You know how it goes. But I love you. That's what happened.
12: Just gut reaction. Do you think that happened?
0: No. I don't think it happened like that.
12: Right.
0: I think maybe she was still talking to someone. And that he felt like there was like an emotional, but there's no way she said, yeah, I'll marry you, but I have to have sex with this one guy one time.
12: Yeah, I gotta go bang this guy. I'll be right back.
0: I mean, was it a hostage situation? No, I don't think that happened.
12: Just no.
11: I ruined her life and gave her a crazy depression because I left her.
0: And that's it. No. He admitted it.
11: Ruined her life and gave her a crazy depression because I left her. But the actuality is, she told me that, and then she took off the ring by March. So I proposed in December, took off the ring by March. And we had a couple times where we tried to, you know, get reunited, and nothing ever happened.
0: Why? You know, you're not like 22 years old. You're in your 40s. Like, why? Why? Why? Try to get back together with her. If all this happened, why would you try?
20: And once a girl says, I'll marry you, but I have to go have sex with someone else first, why would you still want to marry that girl?
0: That's what I'm saying.
20: It's that's like, that should be the deal breaker. Horrible mistake. I take back the proposal. This isn't happening. Goodbye.
0: Yeah, unless you're like, that's what you want out of the relationships, is you want to be the cuckold. You would say no. And it's not, she would say no too, because she wouldn't want to be married to you. She'd want to be having sex with other men. And then unless you've agreed upon that, traditionally traditional marriage does not account for that. There's a lot of conversation that goes on. Both parties have to approve if you're going to swing. If you're going to suburban cul-de-sac swing.
7: Mm-hmm. Oh, my God. He admitted.
0: It's true.
11: And there wasn't even a relationship in 22 to break off. She literally told me, I don't want to be with you. After we tried to have some sort of reconciliation in 2021. So I'm like, there's just a lot of narratives out there that are just not true.
20: He's got a little Nick Jamelli in him. Narratives. Not narratives.
0: Oh, yeah?
20: There's a lot of narratives out there.
0: I know what could have fixed the marriage. You go to Nicholas's school of seduction.
9: Is it okay to use this for the radio? Is it okay to use this for the radio?
14: I guess so.
9: Okay. Well.
0: Yeah, that girl's not going anywhere. She don't want to make love to anybody else.
20: So Aaron Rodgers.
0: By the way, all I heard about for the last 2 years, since the last 4 years, since 2022, was their relationship, him and that lady.
20: I hadn't thought about it one second.
0: Well, you wasn't. See, the problem with you is you don't read the news.
20: But I wasn't engaging in any of the narratives.
9: Is it okay to use this for the radio?
14: I guess so.
0: She's not saying, no, I got to go bang another guy.
20: Right.
0: She's looking right at Nick.
9: In a NAR room.
16: That's usually where
0: we got to go?
9: In a NAR room.
0: Oh, okay. We'll go NAR room.
20: Aaron Rodgers also calling out his former head coach, Matt LaFleur, and whether or not he's upset with Aaron. Do you think he's upset with you?
16: He's probably still mad I changed too many of his plays. big statement when he had a guy win back-to-back MVPs, you know? I guess I wasn't doing too much at the LOS. Matt's a clown, man. He says some things from time to time that are funny. That he's like, oh, maybe I shouldn't have said that. Like, he's backing up his quarterback. I mean, like, yeah, I'm sure Jay Love's real good in the line of scrimmage. But
0: so first ballot Hall of Fame quarterbacks of the last 50 years, has any one of them been at all even disliked personally?
16: Ooh.
0: Because Namath was a legend. Staubach is like the American hero.
16: Yeah.
0: Montana's just a dope. That was great. Aikman, people love. Marino, people love. I'm trying to think of like quarter. Like, this is unprecedented. Why he's still playing.
20: Peyton Manning, beloved.
16: Elway. Did you say Elway?
0: No, yeah. But Elway, yeah. You know, he's had trouble with things, but it's not. It's all above everyone's head. Elway was beloved in Denver. I just haven't seen a quarterback, the most popular position in professional sports in America, actively ruin his legacy like this. It's just, he just talks and talks. And if he was smart or funny, it would be great. But it's just this complaining and nagging and, oh, it's everyone else is, and this happened to me. And he's a clown. And this happened to me. And she said she wanted to have sex with him. Shut up.
20: You know what? It's maybe a Green Bay thing, because the one I can think of, maybe Brett Favre.
0: Brett Favre tried to defraud Mississippi. But
20: he wasn't like the most loved guy.
0: But he got away with murder in Green Bay. Like, if you watch the, like, well, not literally, but I mean, if you watch that documentary that I saw on him, it's just his time in Green Bay. Like, he was going crazy, but during the time, we didn't know. Like, in Brett Brett Favre's made a lot of mistakes, and he's an addict, but that's not the issue, is that he's tried to defraud the government of Mississippi.
20: The picks to the cheerleader.
0: We all make mistakes. But the thing is that, you know, he's still, well, fine, let's say that. Brett Favre's done a lot of really bad things, really stupid things, but he's not hated like Aaron Rodgers. He somehow come out of that. Like, if he appears at an event, it's not going to be controversial. Like, if he shows up at a Patriots game in a jacket and starts waving, it's not, people aren't going to go, I can't believe the Kraft said Favre here. Aaron Rodgers.
20: Not to the level of Aaron Rodgers.
13: And
0: by the way, Aaron Rodgers and Brett Favre did real things. Like, Aaron Rodgers hasn't really done anything, right? Except for the whole lying about the vaccine thing. Which is nothing compared to anything Favre did.
13: He wasn't alone. I mean, yeah.
0: So in terms of
13: Favre's actions are far worse.
0: Okay.
13: And Rodgers is actively trying to say stuff to piss people off.
0: Okay, so short of someone who's broken the law repeatedly, I mean, I can't think of self-sabotage to the degree of Aaron Rodgers. Which, again, if it was in the hands of someone funnier or smarter, it would all be great. Like, it would be Charles Barkley.
20: Yeah.
0: Saying the truth. I can't believe you said that. Funny, smart. That's what it is.
20: It's all personality and image.
0: It's so, he's so dumb. It just comes off as whiny. There's never even a hint of humor to anything he says.
20: Well, that's the nerve.
0: Yeah.
20: That's one nerve.
0: Just this arrogance, this like arrogant dopiness about him, which again is a road to getting in a lot of trouble. Lombardi, Schilling. I mean, I can Belichick to a degree, like this acting like, and that's all falling apart within the next couple of weeks. But I don't care if he wins, loses, what happens. That's all going down the drain. They got a bullseye on that guy. But it's that quasi intellectual arrogance, that hubris. You got to be smart to back that up. If you're dumb, you're not going to be able to keep the con going forever.
20: He's a provocateur, Fred. He's doing exactly... I'm sure he'd say he's doing exactly what he set out to do.
0: He's really anti-establishment. He's super punk rock. I wonder how many people in his phone in the government that he has. Again.
20: Let's talk about some of the quarterbacks.
0: All right, bring up the music, baby. Come on. Be on the ball.
20: Yeah, man. Make with the NFL, with the football. Yeah, thank you. Mike Tomlin, who we saw on the desk there for the Wednesday night league season opener between the Patriots and the Seahawks, asked about Tua Tagovailoa, who presumed would be your starting quarterback, and now there have been some setbacks. He's got a back.
15: This guy on the sidelines anymore. Mike McCarthy taking over.
20: Oh, hold on a second. I think I got that.
0: It's a Friday, baby. Suffice it to say... Tua's hurt and Penix isn't playing. Cooper Rush.
13: Yep.
0: Took
13: all the snaps with the ones yesterday, Cooper Rush.
0: Cooper Rush, who is not Cooper Manning, is the father of Arch Manning.
13: Didn't he step in when Dak got hurt one of those years in Dallas?
0: He played in Dallas, Cooper Rush, and he was able to cobble together some wins. So Atlanta, again, on the forefront of average.
13: The second Penix is healthy enough, you'll never see Tua again. That's it. Well,
0: Tua was, some people in Atlanta, and Bert talked about it, some people in Atlanta thought Tua was actively sabotaging his career. He's only making $1.5 million. He's making all that money, play or not play. Oh, you know, he's got to kind of play. He's got to be on a roster.
20: Yeah.
0: So, but it was like he didn't want to play. He was dropping snaps. Like, he was so laissez-faire that it wasn't like he was off on his throws or his timing was wrong. It was like he wasn't trying.
13: Did you see the video of how he got hurt? He just took a snap, took two steps back, grabbed his side, spun around, and sat down.
0: Yeah, he's about as hurt as I am. He doesn't want to play football anymore. No. Who can blame him? But I guess he's got to play to get all that money from Miami. Like, he's got to be on an active roster.
20: Right.
13: There you go.
20: What about Patrick Mahomes? ACL, LCL, back December 14th. Still not... dead set 100% that he's going to be ready week one, or is it? Andy Reid?
3: Pretty good chance that Patrick will go ahead and start unless something were to come up here in the next couple days, but most likely he'll be the guy that's out there.
20: So there you go.
0: Yeah, he's not playing with a brace or anything. I don't know.
13: Monday Night Football, right? Against Denver?
0: Monday Night Football, they are taking on the Denver Broncos.
20: Yep, they're in Kansas City.
0: Which is a statement game. And I'll just have all you know that the Patriots are sitting at 0-1. The Bills visit the Texans, which I would have to imagine Buffalo is a 1.5-point favorite in that game.
13: Yep.
0: Then you go.

0: attack every day with champions at Ankara, like I said before. And you know, I love it here. I love everything about this place. So you know, we're going to make it work.
1: Where is he going to go? And it's how's it their fault? He doesn't play. He's hurt all the time. What? How's it Cincinnati's fault that he's hurt? Is it because it's a small city? I mean, people play in Green Bay for 15 years. What do you want? Are you leaving? Are you leaving? Are you leaving? How about he plays a season and gets through it? It's not his fault he's getting hurt, but it's also not the Bengals' fault that he's getting hurt. They're like, the organization's a disaster. Well, yeah, they have all their resources invested in a guy who's not healthy. If he plays a full season, and then, by the way, there's no way anyone else pays anywhere near what they pay for receivers. No. With Higgins and Chase,
2: no.
1: There's got to be no way that anyone's
2: can't
1: remotely like that.
2: And I think they play the Buccaneers this week.
1: Yeah.
2: I think Baker Mayfield now makes more money than Joe Burrow.
1: Too. What? Okay, well, whatever. Next contract or whatever. The Bengals have to pay him. But my point is this, is that what more do you want them to do for you? I mean, well, the offensive line's not that good. All right, well, you have two great receivers. Like, in a quarterback that at the time was making top of the money. Like, I don't know what you want them to do.
2: He also made the Super Bowl with an offensive line that's worse than the one he has now.
1: It's just, I don't know how, I always hear that, and I don't know how it's Cincinnati's fault. Like, Joe Burrow, like, he's stuck there. As if he'd be better, like, you know, in 28 other places.
3: By the way, Baker Mayfield, 3-0 in week ones as quarterback for the Tampa Bay Buccaneers. Do you know what Joe Burrow is since 2020? Six week ones? What his record is?
2: 0-6.
3: No, he is 2-4.
2: Oh, okay.
3: Cincinnati 2-4 since Burrow took over there. All right, we do actually have Robert Saleh talking about Geno Smith.
4: Geno can still sling it. You know, when he has time and he can throw the ball and he's got weapons to throw to, he can run a very high-functioning offense, and I fully expect them to be a really, really good offense as the year progresses. And I would not be surprised if this unit finishes in the top half of the league. It's pretty talented.
1: The Jets are always in last place, but they're high-functioning last-pace people.
2: Geno has thrown more interceptions than any NFL quarterback over the last 3 years.
1: Yeah, it's because he's a gunslinger.
2: Uh-huh.
1: He won't throw three.
2: He'll throw five instead.
3: He's an alcoholic, but he's a high-functioning alcoholic. Yeah. He's making it to work every day.
1: Geno Smith ain't going to throw three picks, Mr. Drake May. Ha-ha. And then I'll laugh at you. If the Jets are 1-0... sitting atop the AFC East with a quarterback that's not throwing he won't throw three picks in a quarter. That I'll guarantee.
2: Fair enough. I can't argue that one.
3: Let him throw three times in a quarter?
1: Oh, Geno Smith's aerial attack, man. Yeah. He's got people to throw to. Don't worry about it. Donnie Mitchell, Garrett Wilson. We got four tight ends.
3: One more Mike Tomlin comment here, because I'm just operating under the belief that he's doing this for a year before he goes back to coaching. He'll be offered a head coaching job, maybe even during the season, but he was asked flat out.
5: Will you be back in the coaching profession at some point?
6: It's certainly not a 32-team league for me. I've lived too much for that, but I've also learned to never say never. And so will I coach again? I don't know. I love to coach. I love all the challenges of the profession. I love to be a part of a individual growth and development of young people individually.
2: Sounds to me like that's a big yes.
1: No, the list is, though, is Carolina and Jacksonville. Those are the only two places he'll go to. Unless Carolina or Jacksonville, and he doesn't want to force it.
3: Right.
1: Those are the two places he wants to go. He wants the bright lights. He wants to play overseas a lot. That's what he wants. Let the man cook. He's like, fine, Cleveland.
3: What's the best matchup of the weekend, Wallach?
2: It's got to be the Dolphins and Raiders, right? let's see. The best matchup
1: is Bills Texans.
3: I think so too, and I'm surprised Bills are only 1.5-point favorites.
1: I mean, there's good games. Bucks Bengals is good. Saints Lions is good. Ravens Colts is interesting, just to see the Colts.
3: Yep.
1: You know, Bears Panthers are playoff teams.
2: Cowboys Giants. I'm interested. I'm interested in how Harbaugh does, and they have Dart and Scatterboo healthy.
1: That's a team everyone's talking about is the Giants, and they're saying if Dart and Scatterboo are healthy, which all of a sudden Scatterboo

0: who might be the slowest running back in the league, and that's not hyperbole. He might be the slowest running back in the league. Like, who cares if he's healthy?
1: Yeah.
0: Some, like, what is he, second, third round? When was he taken?
1: It's guy, I think it was round three off the top of my head.
0: So,
1: but
0: so there's
1: he's more
0: six
1: known
0: running
1: from,
0: backs taken in ahead of him.
1: He's big enough that he's able to truck some people. That's his skill.
0: Well, his skill was throwing up on the sideline during the bowl game.
1: His skill is screaming and yelling for no reason. He's got a few skills.
0: He had that monster game for Arizona State where he's throwing up on the sideline.
2: Yeah.
0: That's the thing.
2: Fourth rounder.
0: Okay, so
1: there you go.
0: Fourth round running back. If you can, and by the way, he's played a year. So
1: not even.
0: So, but people, that's the thing. If Scadaboo and Dart are healthy, huh? So now Jackson Dart's this like can't miss kid.
1: It's more about the head coach than it is about those.
0: Of course,
1: two guys.
0: And the head they got a really good head coach.
1: Dart will learn to run out of bounds. That'd be good if he did that.
0: I mean, you saw him play here. Darts. What the hell did Dart do when they played the Pittsburgh? Pittsburgh
1: Patriots.
0: Played the Patriots.
1: Yeah.
0: All right, I got Friday fever, NFL week one.
1: Got it.
0: Come on. All
1: but
0: right.
1: Yeah, they're getting a lot of press.
0: I wonder if it's almost like they play in New York.
1: I know. If they were playing in, say, Missouri, probably not.
0: No, that would not be the case. All right, we'll be back in just a moment.
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1: 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A lot of emails today. Praise for Melissa's videos. Here we go. Andrew has a very good insight onto the psyche of Hardy. Mm. He says, now we know why Hardy is nuts about doing things himself. Flashback of when his dad was getting made fun of for not being able to fix things. Mm-hmm. Holy moly. Whoa. So that is it. You remember your father being ridiculed by others for not being handy, and therefore you go out of your way to prove your handiness to people. It's how you express your masculinity, yes?
2: Yeah, but I fear I am very much like my father in that I think I'm handy, but I'm not.
1: Hmm. Okay.
2: That's probably... And aren't we all destined and doomed to become our parents?
1: Absolutely. Let's see. The NFL is back.
2: I mean, John's going to move.
1: The NFL is
2: move
1: back.
2: Away, move 3,000 miles away from your kids.
3: No, that was my mother who did that, not my dad. My dad's relatively close. He's only about 220.
2: You don't have to turn into your father. You can turn into your mother.
1: Well, his sister moved to Luxembourg.
3: Yes.
1: She needed that stink offer for real. She won't even deal in our currency.
3: That's right.
1: By the way, the NFL is back and Melissa is back at it with her funny videos. If you were wondering what else
2: you're in the latest.
3: Yeah,
2: one,
3: you're a prominent role.
1: Yeah, and I was going to the bathroom during a short break, and it was wonderful to be stopped in the hall and asked to participate.
2: Here's an email about John. Why don't you guys try to really optimize John in addition to his hearing aid and get him the speech jammer? What is a speech jammer, you ask? It is a device that can record your voice and play it back with a fraction of a second delay. That confuses the brain's processing that can cause people to stutter or stop talking entirely. That'd be a great bit for the show and a real boon to your ratings.
3: Oh, I see.
1: Have you ever talked at like a big stadium where there was an echo coming back to you and it's like impossible?
3: Yes. Mm. Not a big stadium, but a big room where the acoustics were terrible.
1: It doesn't really matter where, but if you're feeding back to yourself even half a second delayed, you just got to stop talking. I had people get mad at me one time. They're like, what are you doing? And I'm like, I can't talk. It's all coming back to me. It's all, I'm hearing myself while I'm talking word I literally just weird. Said.
2: I did it in the past and it did bother me. I think now, since I train for it every Friday, I would be able to do it, because every Friday I have a live read that takes place in the last commercial break as Albert Breer is leaving. And what happens is Albert Breer and Fred Toucher have a full volume conversation on either side of me while I'm doing my live read. And that is way more distracting than having the bounce back and the echo in an auditorium. So I feel like I'm prepping for this.
1: Yeah, it's true, because no one talks during John's and I's reads.
3: At least it's on the opposite side of the room when we do it.
2: John and I made eye contact during it and were laughing while I was doing it, because and it's not you as much as it is Bert.
1: Yeah, Bert has been in here when I'm doing live reads all the time, and I can hear him in the mic.
2: Yeah, but I don't think it takes place like in between you.
1: It gets picked up by the microphone.
2: I'm just saying.
1: I mean, you guys have talked over there when we had Lazan in. You and him were having a conversation right here next to me.
2: Yeah, not across you.
1: All right.
3: It's way different.
1: Yeah, it's all the difference.
3: Tell me.
2: Just tell me I won, and I'll shut up.
1: You win, and it never happens.
3: Hey! All right. Good for you.
1: I mean, I've had people in here while I was doing a live read, like, going, whoa. And we just had a conversation, maybe with Esoteric. Someone was in here where we had to explain why people were talking so much during live reads. I do think that people that work here tend to, like, get even louder during live reads. louder than we would be talking.
2: Well,
1: normally.
2: Yeah, because your live read is interrupting their conversation.
1: Right. Like, I definitely don't talk in my real voice. I definitely, when someone's doing a live read, don't talk at full volume. I can't say the same for Bert. And I also am very aware of what I'm saying.
2: Zoe might be the worst offender.
1: Well, Zoe's doing it on purpose for attention.
3: No, that's not true.
1: This is interesting. Ben, our good friend Ben. Guys, I don't remember the last time I laughed out loud in my car, but what had happened today when the discussion was had about the OnlyFans model and Bill Maher. Fred, oh, she's fairly attractive. How old is she? Ryan, like late teens, maybe 20. Fred, oh, that's good. I know you're not actually a creep, Fred, but it was funny to hear you immediately realize much younger this chick was and have instant regret. I might maybe off on that. Maybe you had more so to meant to the point of how ludicrous the discussion was and the age gap between Maher and the cadence of the discussion was funny. Yeah, my reaction was, oh, that's good that a 19-year-old is selling her body on OnlyFans. Yeah.
2: And also good that Bill Maher invited her on to essentially lecture her for an hour about his sexual exploits like, and escapades.
1: Right, if Bill Maher hit on her...
4: Imagine having to masturbate like 4 or 5 times every day.
1: So if Bill Maher had her on and hit on her, then you would be like, okay, Bill Maher hit on her. She's an attractive girl. He's a heterosexual. I'm with Artie. It's more the crazy-ass lecturing that is more interesting to me than hitting on. Like, an old guy hitting on a younger guy is an age... He's rich. He's rich and famous.
5: Is that, like, that's true? Like, that's something people do?
4: It was true in my life.
1: Go look at... Anthony Keyes is probably about 65 years old. Go look at who he walks around about, and don't even think about the age of the person. It's beyond age. How old they look, because it's a 19-year-old, but they do not look 19, which is a thing and is gross. That's gross. Wouldn't it be with some OnlyFans model, it's 20 years old.
2: It's only a 33-year age gap between Anthony Kiedis and his girlfriend.
1: And how old does she look?
2: Oh, maybe 20.
1: Yeah, maybe
2: 20.
1: Maybe.
2: Like a young 20.
1: Yeah, a lot of girls that look like they're 15. Like, that's weird. That's what's creepy. I mean, that's just like, it's kind of like working an angle. Like, they're 18. Anytime you have to say they're 18, like, if you're a rich old guy and you want to date any woman you want, date 20-year-old, 20 people in their 20s, if they look like they're 15, something's going on. Kaboom. No, the funny thing, Ben, is that Maher lectured her about how men have to masturbate all the time. Like, women don't masturbate. It's just insane. Like, he doesn't even know what he's talking about. He's lecturing a woman on what it's like to be a woman.
4: I mean, I'm a dog.
3: Yeah.
4: I'm a good dog.
3: Good for you. Excellent.
1: He can't get enough. He's a real swordsman.
2: Not Gary Tangway says it's football season, so no more goofy Gary. Serious news only. Shout out to friend of Not Gary Tangway, Mike, and his family, who welcomed a new addition this morning, appropriately named Milo.
3: Hey!
2: Let's all help he can handle birds better than some other Milos. Have a great weekend. Gary Bear out.
1: Yeah, it's a tribute to me. You know what? When that kid gets older, you get a nice state flag tattoo. Matching. And that was the straw that broke the camel's back.
2: Go someplace once and then have it permanently attached to your body.
3: I'm never doing your show again after this story.
1: Fred's convinced that him making fun of me for that is why I won't do the show anymore. And I'm pretty certain that's why. Because you've got a giant Carolina State flag on your forearm when you've been there twice. And even if you've been there 50 times.
2: There's a palmetto tree.
1: And he's like, my son got it too. And you're like, okay. What does that have to do with anything? It's not, the idea is not that you have the same tattoo as your son. The idea is that you have a tattoo as big as your forearm of the South Carolina flag. In the year he got it, I had been to South Carolina more than he had. Very loose connection to South Carolina.
3: A little odd.
2: By the way, this is not true. Dave emailed in and said, I don't think you guys even said goodbye to Tim Healy. You got riffing on the John Henry impressions, and that was it. Not complaining. It was hysterical. We said goodbye to Tim.
1: Yeah, I read
3: you
1: that.
3: Did say goodbye to Tim.
1: Yeah, I did.
3: Yeah. A lot of people like the impression. I got an email here. It says, quote, we need a symposium with Fred and Hardy's John Henry and Maz's Robert Kraft. Can we make that happen, please?
1: Maz does Kraft?
3: Apparently
1: That's
3: he
1: very
3: does.
1: Very brave. Henry only comes to the station once. Jonathan Kraft. His hands are all over everything. It's pesky.
2: Yeah. John Henry, I don't feel like.
6: I'm not going anywhere. Why is there no dirigible flying over the park today? You know what I fear more than all? Zeppelins.
7: Are those a thing?
6: Zeppelins that catch a flame. Ah, the Zeppelin's on fire.
2: That and consumption.
8: On fire?
2: Oh, to be stricken with consumption again.
6: This Christmas I shall walk the streets of the impoverished neighborhoods with oranges. Here.
2: You there, lad. Find me a goose. The biggest goose in all of London.
6: Gold
2: We're in Boston,
6: coins,
2: sir.
6: Gold coins. Talk to me when you have a fistful of gold.
1: All right. Very good. We will be back to finish up the week in just a moment.
2: We're in the sun here.
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10: A.J. Brown was injured early in the third quarter of the Patriots' season-opening loss in Seattle on Wednesday night. Yesterday, we got a diagnosis on the injury and a timeline. He has reportedly been diagnosed with a high right ankle sprain and is now expected to miss at least the next 4 weeks. Team-wise, the next Patriots practice isn't until Monday afternoon. They don't play again until a week from Sunday at home against Pittsburgh. Seattle head coach Mike McDaniel said yesterday Sam Darnold's hip is intact after his injury against the Patriots, and the problem is more muscular. However, Darnold is not expected to play in the Seahawks' next game, which is in Arizona, a week from Sunday. The Super Bowl champion favorite L.A. Rams got blown out by San Francisco last night, 27-7 in Melbourne, Australia, and the Red Sox had last night off. They have 15 games left in their regular season. Sonny Gray faces Kansas City at Fenway Park tonight. 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
15: Chris Pappas looked voters in the eye and lied. 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
15: 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Then Pappas lied about it.
17: That is not true.
15: It's all true. Chris Pappas even wound up marrying the lobbyist. 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SLF PAC is responsible for the content of this ad.
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21: 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Argue about it. It is Boston Sports. 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
1: That's what I want on my tombstone.
22: On the Sports Hub. We know what you're thinking. What could I possibly have missed from the show? It's time for The Stack on Toucher and Hardy.
1: I just saw a video of, I guess, Drew Locke being upset that Drake May blew him off in the handshake.
3: I didn't see
1: situation
3: that.
1: After the game.
3: All right.
1: But I don't know if that happened or not. It could be any kind of context. But he was dapping people up, and I am still confused by the whole dapping thing.
3: Why?
1: Show me how you do it.
3: I just do that, a little fist
1: bump.
3: Well,
1: no, that's a fist bump.
3: Well, then I'm not doing the dap correctly.
1: Yeah, because there's a lot of
3: it's ways a, you, go you go down.
1: No, not, no, oh, okay. No, you're way out of it. Oh. You don't even know beginning. Jeez, what's going
3: all
1: on.
3: Right. Well, then you tell me what it is.
1: Well, I'm the one who's asking. Put your hand. Dab me up. So my thing is,
23: like someone I want to kind of be cool with.
1: Yeah.
3: Yeah.
23: I could do this.
3: All right.
1: See, I don't think you're supposed to. I think you're just supposed to kind of go like that.
3: Oh, is that what it is?
1: Like I don't know. I'm. So, and then in the line, they were just slapping and letting their hand go.
3: So maybe that's what it is.
23: You know what T-Bone does is he does that, and as he does it away, he snaps his finger, and it's really loud. He's got those big meat hooks.
1: He just lets you know what he could do if he wanted to.
3: That's just a reminder that he's way stronger than you.
1: He's so strong.
23: He's got skills.
1: Very muscular. So strong.
23: Yeah. They're redoing In the Air tonight for Monday Night Football.
3: Okay.
23: Chris Stapleton, Cindy Blackman, Santana, and new addition, Ludacris. Mm. So the Phil Collins classic will be the signature opening for Monday Night Football.
1: Santana jazzes up everything he's involved with. You put a little Santana in the background, he makes Rob Thomas get to the other level.
10: He rescues careers, that guy.
1: It was like Matchbox 20 was like kind of like stuck in third gear, and then Smooth came out with a little Santana going, yeah. Da da da da, flick it da. He was so crucial to that Santana album.
23: So here is the ludicrous rap portion of the new Monday Night Football opening.
1: Chris,
0: everybody's got their eyes on this one. Had this one circled for months, and now it's finally here.
4: It's time. Ludicrous.

0: Oh, that Fast and Furious money must have run out.
1: Well, he used to be, when he was on in the radio in Atlanta at night, it was Chris Lova Lova and Poon Daddy. Huh. That was their name, and they were on one of the black stations, Chris Lova Lova and Poon Daddy. And I think Poon Daddy became Ludacris. Chris Lova Lova obviously became Ludacris, and then Poon Daddy, I believe, became like his business manager.
2: Speaking of rappers, Lil Wayne posted on Twitter, just saw the news about the legend Barry Melrose, and I literally can't stop the effing tears right now, and I'd be damned if I try to. You're worth them all, sir. May you rest peacefully, and may God bless your family and friends with your memories forever.
1: He compulsively watches SportsCenter, so he, like, that's what he has on in the studio,
2: says,
1: and on the bus.
2: Bucci, Levy, Ms. Linda, my condolences.
1: Right. Yeah. So he, if you've ever watched any documentary footage of him, he compulsively watches SportsCenter. He's on it a lot, too. You know, I don't know if he's still on that lean, like he was Pisa.
2: Sharon Stone revealing that at the age of 68, her sex life has got her feeling bored. Now, we all remember Sharon Stone from Basic Instinct and became, you know, this big sex figure, but she says when it comes to her normal sexual exploits, she's now just looking for a companion, not just someone to have sex with. Her quote is, I'm kind of bored with that. I'm in the no luck at all phase right now.
1: She wants a male companion.
2: All right.
1: To travel around with.
2: It's a very nice thing. It's a very nice thing to have.
1: Yeah. And to stand in the kitchen. To go to the bird feed store.
2: She said, I'm a really good girlfriend, but I haven't been a girlfriend in a long time. And I've been a girlfriend to bad boyfriends, and I've been a girlfriend to good boyfriends. Mm. But I've had luck and bad luck and whatever.
1: She dated Shep Gordon, Alice Cooper's manager, during her popularity's prime.
2: I recently rewatched a good portion of Basic Instinct.
1: Oh, yeah? I've never seen Basic Instinct.
2: It's watchable.
1: Really?
2: It's inherently watchable. I mean, it's a decent thriller.
1: Because that came out when I was in high school, I think. And if that came out when I was in high school and she's 61.
0: 68, so
1: she,
0: I thought.
1: Oh, 68. Then she must have been like in her late 30s.
2: Yeah, I mean, it's ridiculous, of course, but...
1: I just know the Seinfeld when Newman is reenacting his scene when they're at the mail. Oh,
0: that's right. He's in the movie. I keep forgetting.
2: Yeah,
0: it's him.
1: Yeah, Newman's in the movie.
0: Yeah.
2: Well, I didn't understand like the connection. I didn't pick up on it that A, he's in that movie, and when they do the JFK thing, because who spit on him?
1: Oh, it was Newman and Kramer Dave Cohn? Cohn?
2: Who spits on them? But the reason why they reenact it is because Newman is in JFK.
1: Okay, I didn't know that. JFK was two VHS tapes. That was a big investment. I never went for the two VHS tapes.
2: I despise Keith Hernandez.
1: Oh, Keith Hernandez. Okay. I thought it was a third party. I didn't know it was Keith Hernandez coming back. All right, Scott's here. He's back from Seattle. We will be back on Monday. That'll do it for us. Everyone have a great day. Bye.
3: Have a weekend. Tutcher and Hardy will be back on Monday on the Sports Hub.
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15: A.J. Brown was injured early in the third quarter of the Patriots' season-opening loss in Seattle on Wednesday night. Yesterday, we got a diagnosis on the injury and a timeline. He has reportedly been diagnosed with a high right ankle sprain and is now expected to miss at least the next 4 weeks. Team-wise, the next Patriots practice isn't until Monday afternoon. They don't play again until a week from Sunday at home against Pittsburgh. Seattle head coach Mike McDaniel said yesterday Sam Darnold's hip is intact after his injury against the Patriots, and the problem is more muscular. However, Darnold is not expected to play in the Seahawks' next game, which is in Arizona, a week from Sunday. The Super Bowl champion favorite LA Rams got blown out by San Francisco last night, 27-7 in Melbourne, Australia, and the Red Sox had last night off They have 15 games left in the regular season. Sonny Gray faces Kansas City at Fenway Park tonight. 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Don't let joint pain keep you off the court, course, or trail. Eliminate that pain with Dr. Franke of Boston Prolotherapy. I'm John Wallach on Boston's Home for Sports, 98.5 The Sports Hub. 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

0: Hey, welcome in. It's Olak and Bertrand on a Friday. 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Usually, I'm the one giving the shout-out. Today, apparently, I'm getting it. Is this for me? Is that
1: there
0: what this
1: we go.
2: Is? Is this what Ryan did?
0: What I didn't read the copy until now. I'm reading it now. They're giving me a shout-out? It's a shout-out to me?
2: Well, you weren't in last Friday.
0: I wasn't.
2: Yeah.
0: And then it says, I appreciate the support.
2: There you
0: right
2: are.
0: In the middle.
2: Right in the middle.
0: There is Ryan in 128. Right in the middle. I appreciate your support. That's kind of you, Ryan. Thank you. Make sure everybody finishes strong on this Friday. 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
2: It's good seeing you. I haven't seen you since last
0: year. I know. It's been a week and a half now.
2: It's like our first real show all together.
0: Nice to see you, Zoe. Yeah, welcome back.
2: Here comes the grind.
0: Before we get into AJ Brown, were you able to stay awake to see any of that game last night? I figured you were not able to make it.
2: Passed out on
0: the
2: couch.
0: Yeah, I figured that was the case.
2: And it was out of hand.
0: You didn't miss anything.
2: They got their ass kicked.
1: They did.
0: They did.
2: So the MVP and the runner-up MVPs got their ass kicked in week one. Is the sky falling? Is the world ending? No. Rams will be okay.
0: I like how you phrase that, though, and sort of frame it up.
2: Yeah.
0: Which team has a better chance to bounce back quicker? The Rams or the Patriots?
2: Patriots because they have Pittsburgh. I have no clue who the Rams have. Because
1: Hold on.
2: Seriously, they got to fly back from Australia. They weren't out. Australia. And they weren't out there that long. I guess the 49ers went out for the whole week.
0: They blew that, man.
2: They went out 2 weeks prior, or 2 days prior. It's like us going out to the West Coast.
0: The Rams are going to play the Giants at home. They'll be at home.
2: Oh, Patriots.
0: LA.
2: Patriots.
3: Giants and then Denver, Philly, Buffalo.
2: Patriots.
1: That's a tough stretch right there. Yeah.
0: Tough stretch for both teams coming up. AJ Brown.
3: Three of those in primetime.
0: Oh, that's right. 8:20. It's 8:15 against the Giants.
1: Yeah, Monday night.
0: Is that a Sunday nighter against the Broncos?
2: Must be.
0: And then you've got... So that's a short week, too.
2: Well, they were on Thursday night.
0: So you got Monday night football, then a short
1: and
0: week
1: then a Sunday
0: the
1: night game.
0: Short week at Denver. Ooh, tough.
2: Yuck.
0: And then Eagles in Philly, and then back home against the Bills, as T-Bone mentioned.
2: A lot of flying back and forth.
0: 4 to 6 weeks, high ankle sprain. A.J. Brown.
2: Not good. I knew it right away. And I said, what degree is it? You know, I'm telling you, I had it. I couldn't go up on my toes for about 3 months. Like the ability to get up on your toes. I had flat foot. And you tear every ligament between those two bones because the ball of your ankle joint splits them. So your two bones that go down in your lower leg split and you tear everything in the middle. That's why they want to do that zip tie thing. I hope they're not going to do that with it.
0: I was going to say, do you think it's bad? I believe it's bad.
2: I think it's a pain in the ass.
0: I think it's bad.
2: I think it's hard.
0: I think it's not of the light variety of what's the grade 1, 2, 3. Is that how they grade them out?
2: Yeah.
0: Yeah. I would not be surprised to find out it's not on the low end.
2: There must have been.
0: And I would be surprised if he's back in a month.
2: I think there was.
0: And I really think it's now going to require a completely different mindset about the offense without him there.
2: I agree.
0: And that's going to require change in what they want to do. I mean, I don't think that their offensive game plan against Seattle is the offense they were planning to run every game.
2: No.
0: I don't believe that.
2: I don't think they know what they are.
0: That was team-specific, game-plan-specific, week one-specific. Now they're going to have to change it all. The entire equation is different now.
2: Are you more too tights? Now all of a sudden you got the kid? You going to play Eli more? You going to put him on the field with Hunter Henry? Do you trust the young kid? Do you trust your young receiver? Do you trust Dobbs? Does anybody trust Dobbs? Like, he's got to go play, dude. People are killing him. I think it sucks for AJ because I don't think you're ever right for the rest of the year. Like, that thing doesn't completely heal. You might get the 90%. And it's not like he's a burst guy. Like, he's a possession guy. He's a physical receiver. You know, it's not like Pop Douglas where everything's predicated on cutting. I'd let that thing heal and make sure he's right. I'm not saying it's good now that it happened at the beginning of the year, but you remember Milt Williams at the end of the year?
1: Yeah.
2: He missed, over a month? Like, this is at least a month, month and a half. No question. I think it's on the higher end.
0: So if you think it's on the higher end, month and a half, then you're saying it's 2 weeks. I mean, 2 months. Excuse me.
2: I started to get worried when every single guy that went to the podium was asked, hey, what'd you say to AJ? Did you see AJ? And I think all the reporters are trying to say, hey, what's going on? And most of them said, yeah, we haven't seen him. And I'm like, oh, no. Did they take him? Did they take him out already? Did they already go get the x-ray? Are they going to get the MRI? Or is he at the hospital? You got to start thinking about all that. And then Byard said, yeah, I saw him. He's in good spirits. And I saw him in a walking boot. I know Callahan reported it right after the game, but that doesn't mean anything. I'm glad he walked off the field because there were rumors of some weirdos out there talking to Achilles and that. He never grabbed the back of his leg.
1: No.
2: It was all front. You knew it was high ankle sprain right away. Fell on the back. That's what happened. And it sucks for him. Sucks for the team. Sucks for the quarterback. Sucks for the coaching staff. Sucks for the owner who's paying that salary and gave up a number one pick for the guy. Yeah. He's going to give you what? Most 10, 11 games? Potentially? 12 games?
1: Well, and to your point, too, so the stats back up that even when you get him back, they're not the same receiver for that year. So it's a 22% drop in snap percentage, 25% drop in receptions, 13% drop in receiving yards.
2: We've seen that.
1: Stats that they compiled from last year for guys coming back from a high ankle sprain and playing in that season.
0: Yeah, it's like a cumulative average of how it looks.
1: Yep.
2: I thought I broke my ankle when I did it. I'm like, I shattered my ankle. Eric's like, oh, no, negative. Shoot it up, tape it up, put a boot on. I'm like, I can't go. I put a size 15 shoe on. Scar was interim head coach. We're out in Kansas City.
1: But it feels like you broke it when it happens.
2: What's that? Neil Smith fell right on the back of my leg. And I'm like, it shattered. I said, you just shattered my ankle. But no, x-rays were negative. They said you're better off breaking it than having this type of injury. The break heals quicker than, like a Roman Anthony with the thumb. Ligaments. You know how ligaments are. He breaks his thumb, comes back quicker. Tear your ligaments, not so fast. This sucks.
0: Yeah, because I don't think there's an obvious answer as to how you make up for it.
2: This is the guy you went, God, this is what you're waiting for. He waited a whole offseason for this. We talked about this every single day.
1: Well, we also
2: it was great. We got Dobbs. Yeah, that's great and all.
1: How if you don't get A.J. Brown, that's what we were talking about. Well, it's Dobbs for Diggs, and like, have you really up? And by the way, now to take out Kayshon Booty as well.
2: First thing I thought.
1: Like, are the weapons really that much better now from last year?
0: At this moment in time, they're worse. They've taken a step back.
2: Yeah. Think about it. Because would you take Diggs and Booty over Dobbs and
1: Kyle Williams? Yes.
0: Yes, you would.
2: Yeah.
0: Yes, I think everybody would. Your thoughts on
2: Mike Reese is coming in today. I think he would side with that too.
0: Mike Reese will be here at 11 a.m. Less than an hour from now. Your thoughts on Romeo Dobbs? We did not spend too much time on Dobbs yesterday, but his role now is obviously far more important than it was a few days ago.
2: Lackadaisical. I didn't watch him on every play. I think McConey said he had 12 snaps in the first half.
1: 12. Yeah. Yep.
2: And then after the game, he says I wasn't locked in. They just paid you $68 million. Right? That's his contract. That's what it's worth. $68 million. You're the first receiver they signed. They said, we're moving on Stephon Diggs. We're bringing you in. And you weren't locked in.
0: Can I defend him on this?
2: Sure.
0: I think his locked-in answer that you're talking about was sort of taken out of context, and he was talking specifically about the drop.
2: Yeah.
0: Not about the game.
2: He doesn't drop a lot of balls.
0: And I think he was giving a description of that play in saying he wasn't locked in enough to catch the ball, and that's why his drop happened. And I think he's telling the truth. I mean, this has happened to every wide receiver at some point in their football life, which is your eyes get upfield before you've completed the catch, especially when you are wide open and you think it's a gimme, and you're not worried about making the catch. You're not putting enough focus into that part of it, and you're already thinking, how much can I get after this catch, and where am I going with it? And you forget to actually complete the catch. I think it's a brain fart. Yeah. I think it's happened to every receiver at some point, and I don't think it's indicative of who he is. That I don't. So
2: I think
0: I'm not out on Romeo Dobbs. I don't think Romeo Dobbs is some sort of bust. I think Romeo Dobbs is going to become critical to this offense. He has to, or else they're in big trouble.
2: Correct.
0: And I think his demeanor on the sideline, post game, all of it, is a little alarming for some, but I think that's exactly who the guy is.
2: Well, I mean, that's his personality.
0: I think he's kind of an odd duck.
1: Yeah.
2: Yeah, but he's a productive guy. Like, he's played well for Green Bay. Like, he knows the safety. I think he's peeking for that safety, too. Like, you're getting ready to get hit. Where's that safety at? He looks up field.
0: His attitude is not of like the rah-rah intense football guy. He's more of a laid-back guy.
1: Yeah, or the number one receiver, like alpha type personality.
0: Yes, that's
1: right?
0: Not who he is. And I think that was evident in his press conference when he came here. His press conference when he sat down at the table and talking to the reporters when he got
2: there.
0: I thought
2: he was good.
0: Like, yeah, this guy's kind of laid back, huh? He's kind of a quiet guy.
2: I thought he came off well, though. I thought he came off well in his opening press conference.
0: I don't think he said anything wrong, just his...
2: When you don't have any catches and you're getting that type of money and you say you're not locked in, a lot of people take that. I took it the wrong way.
0: But he was talking just about, and it's been published everywhere, saying him not saying he, locked in. I think he's talking about the play. He wasn't locked in on the play, not for the game or to be ready for the start of the season.
2: Julian's done it. Gronk's done it. They've all done it. It happens. Wes Welker did it in the Super Bowl. That dude catches everything on the back shoulder, Yeah, drops happen. He just needed that one a lot to settle the
1: that's
2: quarterback.
1: That's a big one.
2: Quarterback, he's scrambling. He's extending the plays off platform. And that was sort of like the play in Buffalo that got him going.
0: If there's
2: that general vicinity,
0: If there's one silver lining of this Wednesday game is now that they have plenty of time to figure this out and how this looks against Pittsburgh in the passing game. Because if anything, you can look at that Romeo Doubs drop and say, well, they got him wide ass open on that play.
2: Right.
1: True.
0: So good we design. Can talk about that. Good the design. Play was good. Yeah. It was there.
2: Supposedly there were a lot of people open.
0: I think that's probably true. I think Drake May maybe had a game that was even worse than we thought, if that's possible.
2: Well, again, I keep talking about, I watched that Seattle guy break it down, and he was part of that defense. Because this is what they do. They get those four big, and they confuse the living hell out of you. They show you so many looks, and I think he was guessing at times. And you're just not comfortable. Plus, the last time you played these guys, they got your ass in that Super Bowl. Mm-hmm. They hit you, and they hit you hard. So that's all in the back of his mind. I think this team's his kryptonite.
0: Talk more Drake May. Let's talk panic level. Panic level after one game. Nick Wright on the panic level. Is he hitting the panic button on the Patriots? We can get to that. Football card coming up at 10:50 this morning. First one.
2: I'll take the Steelers.
1: There we go. He's back.
2: Can't take him.
0: He's back. Can't take him. Yeah. Can't take him. That's all in the way on Zolak and Bertrand.
2: Bad roll.
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2: All right, two games of football. 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

0: Sports Hub.
1: Let's go to our second question, because that is my answer to that is my direct answer to the second question.
2: Oh, okay. Yeah, that's fine. I might have jumped the gun on you a little bit there.
1: Fine.
2: Yeah. No, but so then the question basically is, too soon for the Patriots to panic?
1: Absolutely not.
2: Okay.
1: Because I think what you just laid out there is the exact reason to panic, which is if A.J. Brown is hurt, which he is, we know he's hurt. High ankle sprain, we don't know how long he's going to be out, but typically those are tough, man. Like, that can be 6 weeks, 8 weeks sometimes, but let's say it's 4 to 6.
2: Yeah.
1: A little optimistic. I do think it is fair to say, okay, if A.J. Brown's hurt, do we have any path to being an excellent offense other than Drake May plays an MVP level again? The answer is no.
2: I agree.
1: I like the idea of Travion Henderson. I don't love him starting the year off injured. I also think even a healthy Travion Henderson, it would be surprising if he's a top 10 back in the league this year. Like,
2: yeah.
1: And so there's that. I thought the offensive line did a better job in pass protection yesterday, did a worse job in run blocking yesterday.
2: Yeah.
1: With A.J. Brown out, the wide receiving corps is worse than last year's.
3: His final point is one that we agree with and just talked about a few minutes ago. And that is currently the receiving corps is worse than it was a season ago. And you know why I think that is? I think that's not because of the loss of Diggs, because I think Dobbs will give you the same production. I said that when they signed him.
4: I agree.
3: You know that I've been very consistent on that point. I said, that's okay. Dobbs can give you the same thing, maybe outside of the sure hands, which were a problem the other night. But he'll give you the same production. He'll give you the same numbers. I do believe that. Whatever Diggs puts up this year, Dobbs will be better. That was my bet that I made. And I think it's really about losing Booty.
4: Amazing.
3: It's a subtraction of Diggs and Booty and swapping that out for now Romeo Dobbs and Kyle Williams.
4: You had the deepest you had the deepest position team in receivers that it was an abundance that you had to say Booty was going to be inactive and we're going to trade him. And now you don't have Booty and you don't have A.J. Brown.
3: So on this other point about Drake May and this panic level, or I mean what we're panicked about if we are, is it concerning that the slot for this team has not really felt as productive as we thought it would be since the beginning of last year? And what is the reasoning for that? And is that reasoning that Drake May, by his own admission, is not patient and is always looking too big? That those quick routes from Pop Douglas are not appetizing to him. Is that part of his issue the other night?
4: I think they're more crossers, like cross the formation. Like you're talking about the slot. You look at the way Edelman used to run it. You look at the way Welker would run it. Troy Brown, Amendola. It's like little bang routes, little return routes, little spot routes. Read the defense, sit there. Diggs did a little bit of that last year. If you're playing zone, Diggs tore you up. I saw Pop start to come around early in that game. And
3: was he open?
4: Oh, he was open.
3: Yeah, okay.
4: Yeah.
3: I thought so too.
4: Because I see what you're saying. Because at the end, Drake said I wasn't patient enough. I got too greedy.
3: But that's his MO, by the way. It's part of his problem.
4: That's what makes him great too.
3: It is, and that's what Phil Perry was asking Mike Vrabel about yesterday when he said, "Do you want to really neuter your quarterback from making those big plays? The mistakes are a problem, but." If you want him to play it safer all the time, you may not get those big plays and those improvised plays that Drake May takes.
4: Yeah.
3: I'm just wondering if, based on the way Drake May was floating a lot and moving his feet quite a bit, there was a lot of dancing behind the line, as I told you yesterday. Those feet were moving a lot.
4: Correct.
3: Sometimes, maybe he just needs to sort of stand there in the pocket and wait for it and see the field better.
4: Did you see
3: Is he seeing it well right now?
4: Did you see the one when he went five steps, and I think it was Hollins that ran a curl to the right side. This is late in the game. I think it was fourth quarter. And he went 1, 2, 3, 4, 5. And he stuck it. And there were two guys that were just closing on it. And it was about a yard where you could put the football. And he stuck it right in there. It was a great throw. Like, ooh, that was a rocket. He didn't throw me.

0: the Rockets the other night.
1: The arm is an issue. I don't know what's going on there. The throws are a problem.
0: He hasn't played in a game. Again, I mean, I hate to bring up the preseason thing. It's not going to change. They're not going to play in a preseason. This is not what teams do now. Preseason has changed. So now you're a little rusty.
2: I still can't believe the pick, so I cannot.
1: I watched it 1,000 times now, and I still can't believe that he did it.
0: Yeah, like if you're analyzing that, if you're a quarterback coach, you're like, okay, we're 3-step drop. Why are you fading to the right into the end? The end didn't even touch him. Like he jumped away from him and sort of hook shot at it.
1: It's shaking my confidence a little bit. You know, I love this player.
0: Not me.
3: How could it not?
1: But it's so.
0: That's the best team in the league, man.
1: You can't explain it. You can't explain that. I mean, there's just no reasonable answer for why that happened.
0: That's them getting in your head. That's them thinking.
1: I hope that's
0: you
1: the case.
0: Thinking, I'm going to get hit, but I'm not getting hit. And then all of a sudden, like, uh-oh.
1: But even if you were, why would you do what you did? That's why I say, okay, they're in his head. All right. So at least to that, that's the route you go. Take the sack there if they're going to hit you. Get hammered.
0: Yeah. You don't want to take a sack there.
1: Like, that's never going to be the answer.
0: Throw it out of bounds.
1: No. It's not a good throw. It's such a low percentage thing to begin with. And it just, I think of it as I'm watching it again in the throws, the bad, bad throws in this game. He was short on the flea flicker. He's ridiculously underthrown. He's had some bad throws. Weak throws. Noodle arm throws.
4: What do you mean by shake the confidence, though, in terms of, like, what? Him head. Not being the guy or, like...
1: Head.
4: Oh. Yeah.
1: Head. Crunch time moments. Big moments. The guy who wins you the game late. The guy who's got the ice in the veins. Who doesn't make the stupid mistakes.
0: See,
1: at the end of the day, doesn't make the stupid mistakes and doesn't try to overthrow and make up for it with hero ball. I've heard a lot of comps to Brett Favre in the last 24 hours. Felger did it. Trenny did it. They're scarred for life by watching Brett Favre.
0: That dude had a can.
1: That was Brett Favre, is what that was.
4: I think it's like.
0: That's Mac Jones. That was Mac Jones in Germany.
1: Like, no one's done this in 5 years in the NFL. It's been 5 years. Since there's been a pick statistically as bad as this one.
0: So all the detractors and people that don't.
1: And the guy who did it was Kyler Murray,
4: right.
1: By the way.
4: That's not a great company.
0: That did remind me of Kyler.
1: Same thing, right? Oh, got a big arm, runs around, really athletic, got all these physical tools, but sucks at playing the position.
0: Humilla
1: and just can't do it.
0: Humilla did it. I remember Bruce Armstrong almost killed him in the locker room. Like, say, whatever you do, like, we're in field goal range. We're here. Like, it was down a red zone. He threw the pick. We went nuts.
1: That's what bad, stupid, underachieving quarterbacks do. That's a bad, stupid, underachieving quarterback making a play like that. And that's why it's shaking my confidence.
0: So people that don't really watch the Patriots every week, and you don't watch them week in and week out, and you don't understand what this kid did last year. So last time you saw him was the Super Bowl on a national stage and the other night on a national stage. That's the last two games you saw him, and that's why people are going to be on his ass. And he's got to tune it out. And he's got to grind, and he's got to get back to listening to Josh and playing within the system and trust it.
4: Well, that's what it comes down to,
0: too
4: right?
0: Too much creativity.
4: Like, it's not the Mac Jones comparisons to me. I know what you mean in terms of, like, decision-making in that pick with Germany, but this kid physically has tools that Mac Jones never had. I think the question is, what do you do with this? Is this, like, a pivot point for you in your career, and you look at it and go, I can't play that way anymore? Or do you double down and you don't learn from this and you're in the same situation and again trying to play hero ball again?
1: Well, you're going to find out if he's stubborn and an egomaniac or if he's truly coachable and is able to adapt.
4: Right. Said the right things post game, but now you have to go out and actually prove that you've taken that to heart.
1: You have to change.
4: Yes.
1: To some degree. Not totally. You don't have to totally change things. But you've got to play within the system far more than you were willing to.
4: And know this, know
1: again,
4: the spot.
1: By his own admission. So because you didn't like it and you didn't enjoy the play calls, which I don't blame him for. I don't blame him for being upset with his offensive coordinator running 16 times on first down. I don't blame him for having some frustration. That doesn't give you license to just start slinging it around the yard.
4: Yeah, I have a chance to take my shot, so I'm going to take it no matter what.
1: In a truly reckless fashion. That doesn't give you the right to be reckless. And hearing Tommy Curran last night in his defense of Josh McDaniels, he said something along the lines of, you know, Josh McDaniels in the offense, there was nothing that you looked at and said, well, that was stupid. And he's right. As critical as I was
0: there
1: of Josh McDaniels, I can't look at something that he did and say, well, that was truly stupid. You can look at multiple things that Drake May did in this game that were truly stupid. And so, it doesn't balance out because you're frustrated with your OC or you're frustrated with the way the game is going or what your game plan was.
0: Yeah,
1: you don't get to just get reckless and throw a game. He pissed a game away for the Pats.
0: So you just basically just watch it.
1: That doesn't happen that often where you can point singularly at a quarterback and say, that dude lost his team the game with sheer stupidity. And I know that Mac Jones made plenty of blunders.
0: Yeah.
4: Yeah.
1: Right?
0: But he didn't have his skill.
4: No.
1: Thank you.
4: No. Yeah.
0: And this kid's smart.
4: Yeah.
0: He is.
4: Did you guys see that video, the Kevin Harlan call? And it's the Patriots coaching box in the background. I think it's Ashton Grant. And he's just tosses the headset like, what the bleep was that, man? Like, what are we doing? It's
0: quarterback.
1: It's the fastest way. You mentioned Hugh Millen did it.
0: Yep.
1: Pissed off Bruce Armstrong. You thought Bruce Armstrong was going to kill him. I wonder how many people were pissed off with Drake May after this game in that locker room. I hope the answer's not zero. Someone should be mad at him in there. I need someone to be mad about this.
0: Yeah, I feel like the defense was mad after the Super Bowl.
1: Well,
0: you know,
1: it's not okay.
0: Not a him.
1: Being mad is okay.
4: Offense, yeah.
1: You're allowed to be mad.
0: The offense was a no-show in the Super Bowl.
1: Defense.
0: Like Barmore screaming at Milt Williams. Like, that's not us. This isn't us.
1: And defense put together a solid performance the other night. Obviously not perfect, but a solid performance.
0: Right.
1: Stock up on the defense. We have the football card at 11:50. Mike Reese. I'm sorry, 10:50. Mike Reese coming up at 11. Steelers. That is all in the way. I know you're picking that. Yep. Here are the headlines with McCone.
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4: Patriots not practicing today. Mike Reese reporting that A.J. Brown is likely out at least 4 weeks with a high ankle sprain. Mike Reese going to join us coming up next hour here on Zolak and Bertrand. Elsewhere in the NFL, Niners with a 27-7 win over the Rams in Australia last night. Red Sox back at it tonight as they welcome the Royals into Fenway. Sonny Gray gets the start for Boston. First pitch set for 7:10. And in college football, Boston College hosts Rutgers in their annual Red Bandana game tonight. Kickoff set for 7:30. 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

0: 617-779-0985. Let's grab some of your calls. Jake in Boston hanging on. What's up, Jake?
1: Well, I would say, even though the Patriots lost week one, Mike Vrabel won it because we're not talking about him. Unfortunately, his respite might be short-lived because Aaron Rodgers comes here next week. And if there's one person who will absolutely talk about Mike Vrabel and Diana Russini, it will be him, going after the same media members who called his girlfriend fake for years and those same media members defending Diana.
2: He won't do that game week. No way.
1: He will call them out. When does he do McAfee next week? Next Thursday? He will absolutely call it out. He will make it a deal. I hope he does. Second, we were too busy on the opener to talk about this Drake May men's health story. You know, PR play for his new athletic brewing investment. Only drinking five times a year. Here's the thing. I think it's a great thing that Gen Z is turning away from alcohol. I don't know. I don't care what you all think. But your quarterback in a two-minute drill, I need that guy to have some chutzpah, some life experience. Running a two-minute drill is the equivalent of being at last call and taking home the girl. And usually it takes liquid courage, some testosterone, and I think Drake might be a little too nice, a little too straight edge, a little too Jason Tatum. Drake was not even mad during that postgame. That irked me. Like, no belief. Just hunky-dory, emotionless. The guy who could take home a girl from a bar, Tommy Jersey Shore DeVito. Even Jackson Dart, who grew up Mormon, pulled Melissa Ayers out of nowhere. Or so, as you alluded to, because this is the other trait, you don't have to be an alpha male. You can also be this Brady-like submissive, needing that affirmation from the authority figure, whether it was his coach
0: or
1: whether it was his lover.
0: Yes.
1: I mean, he was obsessed with that affirmation. I don't see anything out of Drake May, which is either the chutzpah or that desire for affirmation. What I saw post-game was I saw emotionless, like, what's up there, Drake? He may be too nice.
0: And sorry, Jake, I honestly I was not going to cut him off there. I meant to pause him. Sorry. But you got your point across. You got your point across.
2: I saw him frustrated all night.
0: Okay.
2: Ripping off the back of his chin strap.
0: Can I say this, though? I think Jake's point doesn't just apply to Drake May. I'm sorry, but I felt like the whole freaking team was a little too okay with how that played out the other night. The whole entire postgame was odd to me. Everybody felt a little too okay with that loss, including the head coach. And the messaging and the culture and all of it comes from the top on down with a guy like Mike Vrabel. And I don't feel like anybody sounds pissed off enough about how that thing went.
3: Do you think it's because
0: they are playing it's week one. Drake's going to make a lot of great plays for us this year. Okay. Well, I mean, when does that come to an end? When do you stop saying those things? Is it after week two? Is it after week three? Is it after September? When is it that it's not okay to make those mistakes anymore because Drake May's really good and had a really good year last year? When does that apply?
2: I don't know. He went after the kicker in preseason.
0: Oh, the kicker.
2: Yeah. But like I've always said, like, he's more Parcells than he is Belichick. Like, and you can tell when he's pissed. I just felt that they felt they had control of that game. I don't want to say it was good showing, but they look like they belong with that team. And maybe that's the takeaway.
0: And I think that satisfied them, and I think that's a problem.
2: Well, Belichick was
0: we were here. We
2: Belichick
0: played well.
2: Like
0: we were in this
2: Green
0: thing.
2: Bay. I remember the Green Bay Rodgers Brady game out there in the snow before we went to San Diego, we went to the Super Bowl. Lost that game. Belichick was happy as a lark. Like, what a game.
0: Yeah, but what was their record at the time?
2: Probably 10-3.
0: Yeah, so hey, sometimes you're going to lose. You're going to play what you felt like was a good game and you executed well, and you just sometimes get beat. That's different in week 14 than it is week one.
2: Did they feel outcoached? I don't think they did. Those are three massive mistakes he made.
0: He called it hunky-dory. Everything was a little too hunky-dory after this one.
2: You want to be more Raven-like?
0: I want a little bit more intensity.
2: Some a-holes.
0: Yeah, a little bit. That's all.
2: But like he preaches like not everybody's an angel. Get some a-holes around here. Violence.
0: They might need that.
4: Yeah.
0: Who is that guy on this team?
2: Hopefully it's Byron. Hopefully it's Milt Williams.
4: No, Diggs gave you that swagger on offense last year. Yeah. That was the guy.
2: Yeah. Yep. I think AJ had it. Not going to see it for a while.
0: Let's go to Jeff. He's at work. Hey, Jeff.
5: Hey, Beetle. Thank you. I need a few seconds here, and I want to explain. And I can back it up. A lifelong Patriots fan, but I've also followed the Bills. The Bills fans were sweating bullets as we were 10-0. they were sweating bullets because they're going into Houston. I watch other podcasts from Pittsburgh to Baltimore, like Zoe just said. But give me the reason why we scored one touchdown. And Drake has dropped his stock. He has dropped his stock from, you know, top six. Now they think he's top. They're laughing around the country. And the Boston media isn't saying it, but the reason we got a touchdown is, I don't know, a 40, a 45, or 50-yard pass interference call that dropped us on the 4 or 3-yard line. And they, I'm just saying that Drake May did a lot of tarnish to what they call him the schedule May.
2: You know, where do you put Stafford then after last night? Is he out of the top 10 too?
0: Well, the problem is with Stafford, he's got a decade and a half of excellence that he can lean on.
2: I get it. I'm just saying, like this is the problem. Like it's the overreaction of whether you kick ass or where you get your ass kicked. And it's week one. This is what sticks with you. The worst thing is you got 10 days to wait. Like, you're not right back at it on Monday.
0: Oh, I think they're going to need all 10 days, so it's probably a good thing.
2: Well, I agree with that, but I'm saying, like, mentally, it stews, you know, within you, if you care.
0: Tom's in Pawtucket. Hey, Tom.
3: Hey, so I had two theories above, and I have two things I wanted to say. I'm based out of, I actually live in Pennsylvania now, and then when the Patriots traded for A.J. Brown, all the Eagles fans, I tuned over to them quick. Yep. All they were saying was they were hoping that he got hurt. That's all they kept saying. So I wanted to say, that's kind of like a jerk thing to say. Whatever.
0: That sucks.
3: But then, the last interception, do you think he was trying to throw that out of the bounds? Because reason I'm saying that is the first pick, he threw it out of bounds, and you know, the first pick where they caught it was out of bounds. He threw it out of bounds, but he didn't throw it high enough.
0: Well, if that was his plan, I think he would have told us, but it also would have been a terrible throw.
2: Thought they both said to try to win a game.
0: Yeah. Yep. I mean, either way, it's bad. Carlos in Worcester. Hey, Carlos.
6: Hi, guys. Thanks for taking my call, like always. So I was just saying, I love Drake May. Okay, by that being said, this one's squarely on the kid, okay? Mm-hmm. I don't want to hear no excuses about this, about that, or maybe he's hurt. Because the one to Dobbs, the interception, he underthrew it. The pass interference to Brown, he underthrew it. The other one that way, Brown got hurt, he underthrew it. I don't know what's wrong with him. I this guy's gonna be getting $70 million next year. I'm not in that price range.
2: Not talking contract.
0: Not doing that.
2: Nope. Not talking contract.
0: Not doing
6: okay,
0: it.
6: Anyways,
2: well,
6: okay. Anyways.
2: I understand what you're saying.
0: Not doing that. We can't. We can't every game talk about what Drake May is going to
2: get. Oh, he's only worth 65.
0: Yeah, we're not doing that. No. We just can't. Let's get to the end of the season before we do it. I'd like to put a rule in place.
2: I agree.
0: I would. I'd like to put that rule in place. We're not talking Drake May contract until the end of the year.
2: What if he runs off 5 in a row?
7: I think we should do it week to week and see what the contract value
0: is. Oh, that is so painful. So painful. Okay.
7: We had Cam getting 25 a year.
0: That's right. Remember Hardy? Nice, sweet contract. He gave him $2.50.
2: Tannenbaum, 90.
0: Give him 90. All right, fine. Let's do it week to week. Are you ready?
2: No.
0: The contract right now, $70 million.
4: Yeah.
0: And you know what I'm going to do every week? No matter how bad he plays, I'm going to say $70 million.
2: Steelers.
4: Stroud melted down. He's not taking 50. What are we talking
0: 70
4: about?
0: $70 million. Yeah. And I'm just going to keep saying it. Oh, this week, $69 million. Maybe that'll be my number every week. $69 million.
4: Nice.
2: Packer week.
0: Sweet.
2: Packer week. Gronk's coming in. Retirement. Yeah. Or Hall of Fame thing. Yeah.
0: Let's get one more in before the football card. Chris in New Hampshire on Diggs and Dobbs. What do you got?
8: Hey, fellas. How you doing today?
0: Good.
8: Awesome. Quick thing. So I agree with Jake earlier. Definitely think this team is missing some juice compared to last year. Vrabel's demeanor, you know, he looks like a sad puppy up there anytime he speaks. And as far as Dobbs and Diggs, if you look at the last, you know, three seasons, Diggs has been at 1,000 yards each season.
2: Yeah.
8: I don't know that Dobbs is going to hit that this time around. I'll hang up and listen up.
0: I don't think he is either, and I didn't say that he would. I'm telling you that I think that whatever Diggs was going to give you or another team is going to be bested by Romeo Dobbs. That's what I said.
2: Yep, this year.
0: I don't think Dobbs is a 90-catch, 1,000-plus yards guy. No, I don't think it's that. I'm thinking it's a projection. It's not about what they've done. Diggs has been a far more productive receiver in his career and a far better receiver. That's not debatable. So, Chris, we agree on that. I just think that you've got to factor in, Diggs is now 33 years old, and the Pats moved on, and there's a lot of elements of the unknown with that particular player. We'll leave it at that. And I think when you sign a 27-year-old Romeo Doubs, you're doing it with the expectation that he's going to grow and get more opportunities with your team than what he was getting in Green Bay.
2: More dynamic,
0: So that was what I had said in the beginning. Not that I thought he'd have better numbers than what Diggs put up last year. I'm talking about in 2026, I think he's a better bet. That was my opinion. I stand by it. And I'm not rattled. I'm not rattled by what we saw from Romeo Doubs in week one. I think he's going to bounce back. I like his helmet. Many of you don't.
2: I do.
0: I do. Football card coming up next. Stay tuned.
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14: Chris Pappas looked voters in the eye and lied. 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
16: That is not true.
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0: time now for the football card, which, according to my stack of paperwork here, is open for sponsorship opportunities. Jim McGowan, one of our colleagues here at 98.5 The Sports Hub, was texting me this morning. He wanted to know what was sponsored, what wasn't.
1: Let's do this or that again.
0: I said, that's not my job. He's always on the text. He saw that. I go, you got to ask the people in charge, man. But I'll find out today some of it.
2: Yeah.
0: I just did. The football card.
3: Is that me?
0: No. I said Louth. I said, you got to talk to Louth. What do you want to do here, Zoe?
1: Am I allowed to take Steelers or no?
0: We're going, no.
3: Last year,
1: are you serious?
0: No, you can't just keep doing that.
3: You can't blindly take the Steelers. We got to put
0: you
3: some thought.
0: You don't even know the line.
3: Do you know how many?
1: The line's 5.5, and they're playing Atlanta with a third-team quarterback. They're going to cover that.
3: Do you know how many parlays we hit last year?
0: Zero.
3: Exactly zero.
0: Yeah,
1: because I was right every week.
0: What were the records at the end?
1: I was pretty good.
3: I was 9-7. McCone was 9-7. Zoe was 8-7-1.
1: That's pretty good.
3: Artist formerly known as Tyler Milliken was 6-10.
1: How's his
3: fastball?
1: Fiedel
3: was 6-10.
0: I had a horrible year. First bad year.
3: 38-41-1.
1: Take the Steelers.
0: I'm not taking the Steelers, damn it.
4: Should that video to you yesterday?
0: We're going with DraftKings.
1: Yeah.
0: DraftKings odds right now, by the way, is what we're doing.
5: All right.
0: DK. I'll happily go first because I think I'm picking a game that nobody wants. And I think this might be my theme in the football card every week, which is find the worst football game on the schedule and pick it. And I think the worst game on the schedule is at 1 p.m. in Nashville on Sunday. It is the Jets visiting the Titans.
5: Ooh, the Robert Sala revenge game.
1: It's going to be electric.
0: I want the Jets plus the points. I think the Jets are going to be ahead of the Patriots in the AFC East after one weekend of play, which will drive all of us crazy. What are they getting? 1.5? 2? What are you seeing right now currently?
1: Got it?
0: He's looking.
3: Unlisted. Jets are getting 1.5.
0: Take it. Jets plus 1.5.
5: Ooh.
0: What do you mean unbelievable?
1: That they're getting points in that game. Like, the Tennessee stinks.
0: So do the Jets.
5: Yeah.
1: Well, Jets have some skill.
3: I'm sorry, they're giving 1.5.
0: What do you mean?
1: There you go.
0: No.
3: A plus 1.5.
1: They should be favored in that game.
0: Jets plus 1.5.
5: Yeah.
0: Yeah, they're getting the 1.5.
1: Oh.
0: Thank you.
1: Negative. Minus 1.5 is favorite.
0: They are the dog.
1: Yeah.
0: Thank you.
1: I'll take the favorite Chicago Bears over Carolina. 3 points. They're given 3.
0: That feels like a solid pick.
1: Yeah.
3: What was it?
0: Carolina.
1: -3. Chicago over Carolina.
0: Chicago -3.
1: Sloppy game. What are you taking, McCone?
5: I'm taking the Steelers. I'm doing it. I'm taking the Steelers, baby.
0: He's allowed to take the Steelers.
1: He can't do it every week.
5: 5.5 point favorites over the Falcons.
1: It's the easiest pick on the board.
0: It's a big spread.
5: It is a big spread, but they don't have Atlanta doesn't have a quarterback. They're a mess.
1: Cooper Rush, though. Wait a minute. He backed up. Did he play Dallas?
5: Yeah. I think he has like 16 career starts.
1: Yeah. Thought he ran off like 5 games in a row or something.
5: Mike McCarthy, first game. I'll pick up the win.
0: Okay.
5: And do it in a convincing fashion.
0: T-Bone?
3: I am going with the Lions -7 against the Saints.
1: Hate that.
3: Why do you hate that?
0: I hate it. It's just a big line opening weekend. Yeah, that's all. That's the only reason why. Not because I don't think that they could smash them by 3 touchdowns or 4 touchdowns.
3: It
0: for
3: is
0: that
3: backed
0: matter.
3: Up by statistical research.
0: Oh boy.
3: From betting. So.
0: From betting. Okay. Where'd you get that research? Is it like my first down rush rate defense? My first down rush success rates that I was looking up furiously on every analytical Twitter feed yesterday? Like, feed me more about how much the Patriots sucked on first down running the ball. Couldn't get enough of it. Don't know what any of it means. I just know it's bad. It's bad.
3: The heavy money is coming in on -7 Detroit.
0: All right.
1: Okay.
0: So those are the 4.
1: George texted me. He would like to get on a pick.
3: We're going to give Garvin a pick.
0: Are we?
1: Is it due to rotations?
0: Is the rotational fifth chair getting a pick?
1: He said, have fun on the picks.
3: did not submit a pick.
1: He's a little frustrated. He wants the pick.
3: He's been muzzled.
0: I'd like to say that George sent me a very nice email while I was out. A very heartfelt message.
5: Nice.
0: It was a little surprising how heartfelt it was.
1: That's why he's the people's champ.
0: It was emotional.
5: That's good. Right.
0: And I appreciated it very much, and I told him that.
1: Fred can't stand it.
0: Why?
1: I don't know. Fred's
0: just,
1: afraid of
0: it. Is it just kind of a bit?
1: It's a bit, yeah.
0: It's a bit.
3: Yeah. What's a bit?
0: That Fred can't stand George.
3: Oh, I thought you meant George was a bit.
0: Well, he is a bit, too. Yeah, there might be a bit.
1: No, he's real. Imagine getting on a plane and you sit next to him.
0: No.
1: That'd be great. Tiny.
3: All right. We need a fifth pick, so we're going to have Garvin do it.
0: All right, Garvin, what do you got? He's on the phone.
3: Getting into it with a caller. Mixing it up with a
0: caller.
3: As usual.
0: Garvin is not... If you're calling into this station, Garvin is not the guy...
5: Yeah, he's going to screen that call.
0: ...that you want to give any guff to. You give him any guff, you are going to lose, dude.
2: I've been doing this a long time. No, I'm facilitating. Yeah,
0: he's a grizzled veteran.
2: You want picks? I got to pick.
0: You got to pick?
5: Yeah.
0: All right.
2: I know, you, Beetle, you like big numbers in opening week, you said?
0: No, I don't like big numbers.
2: Oh, you're
0: going
2: to hate this pick then. I am on the Jacksonville Jaguars to cover 8.5
0: points. Now that I like. That one I like. That's a good pick.
5: Come on.
0: That's a good pick.
2: It was at 7.5. I said it's going to move to 8.5, maybe 9 by game time. I like 8.5. The Jaguars to blow out the Cleveland Browns.
0: Now that's smart money right there is what that is. You're seeing it at 8.5 right now. We could still grab it at 7.5 in some spots, but we get it at 8.5 Jags to cover against the Browns. Another beautiful 1 o'clock start on Sunday. Jags minus 8.5. All right, so Garvin goes Jags minus 8.5 against Cleveland. McCone's taking the Steelers minus 5.5 in their game against Atlanta. That one's in Pittsburgh. Chicago minus 3 for Zoe, taking on the Carolina Panthers.
1: Yep.
0: I'm going to take the Jets plus 1.5. Visiting the Titans, and T-Bone goes Lions minus 7, taking on the Saints in Detroit. Those are your picks on the football card. Mike Reese is standing by. He'll be in studio with us right after the headlines.
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5: All right, the Patriots not practicing today. Mike Reese saying that A.J. Brown is likely out at least 4 weeks with a high ankle sprain. He is joining us next here on Zolak and Bertrand. Elsewhere in the NFL, Niners with a 27-7 win over the Rams in Australia last night. Red Sox back at it as they welcome the Royals into Fenway. Sonny Gray gets the start for Boston. First pitch tonight set for 7:10. And in college football, Boston College hosts Rutgers in their annual Red Bandana game. Kickoff for that one set for 7:30. 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
4: The sports. Analyzing the games.
0: Game plan was great.
4: The players.
8: I would want him to be a runner like Mahomes. The players. That is a massive, massive mistake.
4: And each
0: the more
4: other.
0: I think about it, the more I find.
4: Zolak and Bertrand, the Sports Hub.
9: The ball's on the right hash mark of the 16 against the Seahawk defense that tormented the quarterback a year ago in the Super Bowl. Now a third down and 6 forthcoming from the Seahawks 16. Two receivers left. Shotgun snap to May. He's looking right. He's pressured, off balance, throw to the right, and he throws an interception in the end zone.
8: No, it is.
9: What was he thinking? Ball picked off on the right side of the end zone. Seattle has it with a touchback.
10: I what you don't, you did the thing you don't do.
0: One of the more remarkable things about that play was the universal WTF reaction from all of the broadcasters, real true pros that were doing this game. Bob Soucy, Mike Tirico on NBC, Kevin Harlan on the national broadcast, collectively with the What the bleep was that reaction in real time? These are guys that don't often insert opinion into their calls, and all of them were so stunned by what they were seeing. They all had that same reaction. So with that, we welcome in Mike Reese, who joins us in studio. Mike, welcome back.
1: Hey, buddy.
11: Good to be back, Beatle.
1: Good to see you.
11: Zoe, Tim.
5: How are we doing, Mike?
11: Doing great. Great to be back. Seattle was a great trip in terms of weather. It was fantastic.
1: That's good.
0: Like how you're starting on a positive. Yeah,
1: it was good. When I go to Miami, it's that was a good trip. The weather was
11: It was good. It was a city we don't go to often. Mm-hmm. So
0: yes.
11: 2012 was my last time, the UMad Bro game with Richard Sherman.
0: Oh, yeah. Okay.
11: Didn't go in 2020 because of COVID. And I thought they would give him a good game. I actually thought they would win. So was surprised at the way they couldn't finish the game. Golden opportunity for mm-hmm. them. And excited to talk about it. So
0: you got your big three ready to go out of the gate today, Mike? Because we've been talking about this game now for a day and a half. And
11: yeah.
0: Let's get your thoughts. Where are the big three?
11: Well, the perfect intro for the segment with the final interception, because the first one is obvious, right? You go through every game, and sometimes it's like, oh, let me dig for something that maybe isn't so obvious. Drake's decision-making. Why did they lose the game? If you're going to make a list, that's like number one, and everything else is down the list. And so I that's where you start. I would say I put that on one side, and then the other side of it, I would say, you know, today, I don't love that we all tend to build people up and there seems to be enjoyment in tearing them down.
1: Come on.
11: And I think you can live in the middle and you can say, Drake was not good. His decision-making was the main reason they lost the game, but it doesn't, we don't have to get into this whole tearing down thing. He's a good young quarterback. And if he is their biggest problem going forward, they're going to have a great season. So that's my number one. Number two, and I think I'm going to take some heat on this, and I'm prepared to defend on it. The other question coming out of the game was, were they too conservative on offense? And I would say decisively no.
1: Oh!
11: And I feel really strongly about it, especially after watching the game over again. Okay. I thought the way to win the game was to control the line of scrimmage on offense and give your offensive line a chance to do that. And I thought they had 71 offensive plays. 71.
1: That's a lot of plays.
11: That's a lot of plays. There was a lot of good. Go back to point number one. If Drake and his decision-making is better, they win the game, and we're not even talking about conservative approach. So that's my feeling. I know I'm going to take heat because I feel like I'm in the minority on that.
0: I just want to pick at one part there.
11: Yeah,
0: and that is Drake's decision-making, which I wholeheartedly agree with you on. It's the reason. At some point, a mistake is forgivable. So his first interception, as you say, is obvious, right? It's bad. It's terrible decision-making.
1: Part of the game, but he's trying to get Dobbs going. I
11: can't do it though.
1: He popped open,
0: right?
1: But he popped open. I thought he should have drilled that sucker in there instead of floating it. And it was short and inside. That was a bad throw.
0: I would just say we don't know. First of all, quarterbacks throw picks. It's a hazard of the job. And quarterbacks do make bad decisions from time to time. Again, hazard of the job. The problem with Drake is they happen in bunches. And it doesn't end there. And so you're allowed to have some bad decision-making and some bad plays. And if the picks had stopped after that first one, do they win the game? Do you believe that if that's what they limit it to, they would absolutely have won the game? That I'm curious about. I don't know that I have an opinion on that. I'm just curious.
11: So you're telling me if he only threw the Dobbs pick, do they win?
0: Yeah. And I think someone had asked post-game Vrabel, hey, if you guys are just punting away on those drives as opposed to him throwing picks, how do you feel the game would have changed? And I think it was a good question. And Vrabel didn't really know what to say to it either.
5: Yeah.
11: So, Beatle, I don't know. How do I answer that?
0: I don't know. You're just
1: the same way you would have
0: so
1: to.
0: I guess it's the same thing when you say, if he doesn't throw those picks, they win the game.
11: Know.
0: I'm not sure. I don't know.
11: I felt like the pick...
0: I know they would have tied it. I feel that. I feel strongly about that, despite my doubts in Borgalis.
1: Did you hear your boy Schefter? Your boy Schefter said, okay, Romeo Dobbs, if he catches that, look at the score. Like, you're up seven right there. Like,
0: well, if he catches that,
1: you're rolling.
0: May doesn't throw the pick.
5: Yes, it's completely changed.
0: It doesn't happen.
1: Right. Yeah. That's what he said.
0: One led to the other.
1: Game. Yeah.
11: And that's why it's hard to say. It's never one thing, but I'm saying if I had to wait it, like, the Dobbs drop was brutal.
5: Backbreaker.
11: Right? And so, all right, so that's my number two, and we can talk about that over the next hour because I'm prepared to defend myself because I actually think most people, and people I really respect,
0: I'm
11: going to
0: get the analytics out for you.
11: agree with way too conservative.
5: Especially in the first half,
11: And I'm going to fight back.
5: Okay.
11: Okay, that's number two. Number three, zooming out, just like big picture, week one in the NFL, I feel like quality of product, the NFL is 0-2. Like, this is what it is now. Like, with the way the preseason is, with the way the rules are, like, if you think this is good football to watch, like, that's, I respect your opinion, but my view on this whole thing is you just, if you're a team with the rules the way they are now, yeah, maybe you could play in the preseason, maybe you don't. Like, you just got to come out of September with your head above water. Don't dig yourself too big of a hole. That's why this one hurts for the Patriots, because it was there for them. They could have bought themselves more time. But the product, like, the fact the Patriots had zero penalties at halftime and were playing, in my view, a pretty clean game. I'm thinking to myself, they were controlling the game. That's why I feel strongly about the not too
1: conservative. Because it unraveled the second half.
11: It unraveled. That's true. You got to play the full game. But I just feel like quality of product, and I'm including the two games, not that I watched that closely last night, but how many people had the Rams scoring 7 points? Like, I just feel like, so that's why I caution on week one NFL reading too much into it, because I think the product is not what it's going to be when it gets to the point, like, early October, whatever. So those are my three.
0: The Patriots' best runs were from Drake May in this game. Their best runs were Drake May, in my mind.
1: He made great decisions to run
0: the
1: ball.
0: Most effective runs were him. Over the first 17, Warren Sharp was compiling stats throughout the game. It was great to watch in real time. The first 17 running back runs for the Patriots produced 32 yards in the game. 17 times they ran, they had been able to rack up 32 yards. And both of the May picks, the first two, had come after bad first down runs. Like, it impacted the game in ways that, great, you were able to sort of protect your offensive line and not expose them. And I understand that, but at some point the game was changing. And at some point when they were in that game and they had the advantage of Drew Lock being the quarterback on the other side, they could have pivoted there and said, we could put this game away. And I feel like they were just hanging on for dear life. They stuck to their plan. They were too rigid in sticking to that plan.
11: So I got two thoughts. Number one is, you tell me when. So give me an example of when they could have done that, and let's talk it over. But number two, I think that's the whole balance you're trying to strike. And what is Seattle really good at? Like, defensively, they can dominate up front. We saw it in the Super Bowl.
0: Mm-hmm.
11: So you're the Patriots, and the way you win the game is to give yourself a chance to control the line of scrimmage. And this is where I think, and I feel strongly about this. I respect the Warren Sharps and the analytics people because they're giving you numbers. But I would argue that a 3-yard run on first down in this game to set up second and seven is the equivalent of maybe a 5-yard run in another game. And we lose that in today's analysis.
1: Because you should be third and five or less.
0: Their second
1: drive. If you get 3 yards on first down, you should be able to get
0: their second drive is when they could have changed it. When on the second drive, they started throwing the football after seven straight runs to start the game. And they had early success on that drive. And they set themselves up second and three. And then they ran into the line of scrimmage twice and couldn't pick up the first down. And that, to me, is the moment. That should be the eureka moment for this team in that game when they say, you know what? We do desperately want to prove that we can run the football. But these two plays prove that when we just need a couple of tough yards, we can't actually get them still, which is the same problem they had a year ago. And they know it was a problem, and they're trying to manifest their way out of it by just telling themselves, we're going to be a tough team up front and get those tough yards. And they were so set on proving that the other night that I think it clouded their vision of what the hell they should have been doing.
11: And but isn't that sports, Beetle?
8: Yeah.
11: So are we just
0: why we all have jobs? Are we,
11: but Beetle, are we just supposed to accept that that's what they were last year? So that's what they are this year on the second drive of the season. It's second and three, and I have this in my notes, and this is why I'm so passionate about this. Okay, they run right side both times. Who's on the right side of the line? Mike Owenu, 7th year right guard. Morgan Moses, 13th year right tackle.
0: Moses was good in this game. Owenu was less great.
11: But on the plays that you're talking about, Beetle, like that's Morgan. Like, and I'm gonna take my chances on second and three. And you're gonna give me two plays to pick up 3 yards behind Morgan Moses. And I think when they go back through the tape, they're gonna look at that and say, more often than not, our right tackle should make those blocks that are required to get
8: correct.
0: Yeah, just maybe not against Seattle. Maybe not against that team in that front.
11: So we're just going to concede that and turn it into a passing game, and then what happens? I saw what happened in the Super Bowl. Yeah.
0: Banged up secondary. It's not the same secondary. Two guys missing.
11: Yeah, it would be nice if I could get the ball.
0: By the way, those guys filled in admirably, by the way, in that game. It showed on that tip pick, too. That was a really good job by them.
11: They did. So, but I think your point is fair. The reason I'm – and I don't think they were perfect. Like, Beetle, I don't think they hit the bullseye.
0: Just give me, like, another half dozen passing plays in this game. Right? That's all I'm asking for. Out of 71 offensive plays, can I just have, like, 6 more passing plays?
11: Tell me where, and I'm going to tell you. If we went through the game, I think it might be 1 or 2. Because the result of those plays, Beetle, could have swung the game, and they would have lost control of the game.
0: Well, they let Drake May do that for them, so.
11: But and I would tell you this. Like, if that's, I'd rather lose that way with the guy that is my franchise guy than play into the hands of the other team's strength. That's what I'm saying. And that's why I'm so passionate about this as I watched it over. Because I think it's easy to get sucked into the narratives and the numbers. Oh, they only averaged 3 yards on first down or whatever it was. Like, I just don't think that accounts for the dynamics of the game.
0: Did they run the ball well? Did they block well, and did they run the ball well?
11: I thought they ran it well enough to win the game if Drake's decision-making
0: I agree with you.
11: And I know I'm going to take
0: I don't think they're a good running team again.
11: Opinion.
8: I don't think cutbacks were good. I thought his cutback counters, he was starting to hit him.
0: No problem with
11: except
0: him.
11: For Wunzo. No.
0: He ran right into the – who did he run into the back of?
5: Before the half.
0: Yeah. He ran left, and dude, that was ugly.
11: He had one, and this is one where I think people. Too conservative. 3rd and 5.
5: Yes.
11: Remember that he had
0: the
11: one,
0: draw play.
11: And yes, if he, it looked like if he just went to the outside, there was a lot of green there.
0: I would like to have thrown on that. I would have thrown on that play. There's one. Put that down. No. I hated the draw in real time. I'm like, no.
5: Yeah.
0: And by the way, you're over midfield there. So if you're going to get aggressive there and go for it on fourth down, I can understand the play call. But then they didn't do that.
11: And I think this is why I love the discussion, Beetle, because I felt the same way you did.
0: All right.
11: Mike. Then I watched it over again.
0: Oh, no.
11: And I said if he read it to the outside.
5: He picks it up.
11: He's picking it up.
0: All right. More to come with Mike Reese.
8: Carroll should have ran it.
0: I love that he's in today on a Friday. This is a blast. We'll get to your calls with Mike as well. I had a question from an emailer. Wants me to ask you a question about Drake May.
11: Let's go.
0: So I will ask you that question about Drake May coming up next. Stay tuned. 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

0: Mike Reese is with us here on Zolak and Bertrand, a couple of days after a Patriots loss, fresh off a trip to Seattle. Here's what Bill wrote in. He said, I'm starting to wonder, what happened to May's shoulder at the end of last season? Did it not heal? Did he need more rest and strengthening? Did he need surgery and nobody knows about it? Did he rest and strengthen that shoulder? Would he have missed season? Would he have missed an entire season if he went and had surgery on it? He was so accurate last year, and he threw great deep balls. That didn't seem to be the case in the opener. What has happened to his arm? Yeah. Does Reese know?
1: Yeah, good. No surgery, not needed. Was able to rest and strengthen.
2: Yeah.
1: Similar to the Will Campbell situation with his knee. No surgery needed there. Rest and strengthen. And let's hold this email for, let's call it, 8 weeks, and let's revisit it. I think what you saw in that game, Bill, is less about the injury and more about a quarterback who had played his last real game, February 8th or whenever that Super Bowl was. That was a first game of the year when you hadn't played all preseason, and that gets into the whole conversation. Would he have benefited from playing a little bit in the preseason? I don't know how you feel about that.
2: What does eight snaps get him? Like, okay, say they play one drive.

0: feel for the game.
1: Okay.
0: Yeah, and maybe not. And so I'm not saying.
1: See, that's what they'll argue. Like, what? You know, people are bitching at them for not playing. And I know Mike's going to say, well, like, what good does this play five to eight snaps?
2: Right. What if it's a quarter? What if it's one quarter? Regardless of who's on the other side,
1: I like
2: Vrabel.
1: A quarter.
2: Vrabel used the defense of what's it matter? What are you going to get out of playing backups of the second and third string guys from the Eagles? Well, it doesn't have to be about the second and third string guys from the Eagles. It can be about you with correct. Your full team.
3: The dress rehearsal.
2: Your entire team correct. Going at full speed with a clock and a stadium full of people correct. And the refs on the field. And you're all in real uniforms and you've prepared to go out and just take reps. Since when did reps become a bad thing? Because of who you're doing them against. Even if you were to do them against no one else and you went out and acted them out as full reps, I don't understand why this is a argument against everybody playing in the preseason. And I know a lot of teams have gone this way and don't play anybody in the preseason. But that doesn't necessarily mean that it's the right thing to do or that it would not have looked better for this offense once it was real.
0: Did you see me raising my hand? Because I was so excited to get in. Because you asked, when did it change? I have a theory. I don't know if it's accurate. So I'm curious your thoughts on this. I think it changed when the money got to the point where you don't want to risk losing these, like the top guys, because it's so much harder, or the drop off from the top guys to the next guys is so significant that you want to save them for the games that count.
2: Well, no, it definitely feels better since A.J. Brown took the injury in week one as opposed to a preseason game. Doesn't that just prove that this stuff happens? It happens in the sport of football. Guys get hurt all the time.
1: Who would benefit play the preseason? Drew Lock. Because he looked like he was ready to go. Like, he probably played a lot in the preseason. I have no clue how they rotated their quarterbacks, but
3: he did.
1: He's played games before, and he probably got the rust knocked off in the preseason, and he didn't panic.
0: So to Bill, the emailer's point, that's my thought, that Drake's lack of accuracy, which was such a strength last year, and the arm strength is more about the long layoff from the last time he played than the injury itself, but let's see if I'm right or wrong.
1: Have you been down to camp? Did you go to any practices, Bill? I would say that. He was throwing a deep ball pretty damn well during camp.
0: Yeah.
1: He had good practices. He had two good practices against the Eagles where people were thinking, oh, they're going to get their ass kicked there.
0: Yeah.
1: They did.
0: Yeah.
2: Hey, we do have some news from the Patriots to insert this into the conversation. They are going to sign veteran defensive tackle Daquan Jones to a one-year deal. It'll be worth up to $6 million, and he gets a $3.5 million base salary. Former Bill, you've seen him before in games against the Patriots. He was a vet who was available, and Daquan Jones is signing with the Pats, as reported by Ian Rappaport.
1: Who got hurt?
0: So I'm going to give you my theory.
1: Okay.
0: I think this was one that was predetermined. They had an agreement. They had visited with him in camp. And if I have my rules right, someone can check me on this. Vested veterans like Daquan Jones, if they're on the roster week one, their salary is fully guaranteed.
2: Correct.
0: So you make the agreement, hey, if nothing changes, after week one, we're going to sign you. Played for Vrabel in Tennessee. So let's just give him. Let's go through the D tackles. You started this game with Milton Williams, Corey Durden, as your top two. Christian Barmore rotated in as sort of the top, call it third starter, or you know they only started with two.
1: One guy shades the nose, the other two. Yeah,
0: thank you. Yeah. More football savvy than me on the X's and O's. And then Joshua Farmer, fourth round pick last year out of Florida State, and Leonard Taylor the third. Are the two backups, four and five. And so Daquan Jones gives you more proven experience, really strong player, got some real money in the contract, as you said, Beetle, and I would say that's the positive. The negative, if you're the Patriots, and I always just like to say, like, you're getting older, you're voluntarily getting older on your roster, and those are spots you'd love to have a young player that you've developed that's a little cheaper. But they spend the money. They spend the money here to bolster the spot.
2: If they didn't need Daquan Jones, could they have kept Kayshon Booty and paid him? That's just a thought. Just a thought. Here are the headlines with Tim McCone.
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4: All right, as you just heard, Patriots expected to sign veteran defensive tackle Daquan Jones to a one-year deal. It's worth up to $6 million. He's a former Bills starter, also a Vrabel guy. In his last season with Mike Vrabel in Tennessee, played over 62% of his snaps at nose tackle. Patriots not practicing today. Mike Reese reporting that A.J. Brown likely out at least 4 weeks with a high ankle sprain. Elsewhere in the NFL, Niners with a 27-7 win over the Rams in Australia last night. Red Sox back at it tonight as they welcome the Royals into Fenway. Sonny Gray gets the start for Boston. First pitch, 7:10. And in college football, Boston College hosts Rutgers in their annual Red Bandana game. Kickoff for that one, set for 7:30. 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There's no fee unless you win. I'm Tim McConnell, Boston's home for sports. 98.5 The Sports Hub. 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

0: thought this was about an animal. Caribou. Honest to God. Caribou Queen. Does it sound like Caribou Queen? Like, hey, look at that moose.
1: Caribou?
2: Sure. Yeah.
0: Play it.
3: Caribou Queen.
2: Are you a Billy Ocean fan? Zell? Yeah, we know you're not a Billy Preston
0: fan. Suddenly, you're in love. Yes, absolutely. Caribou Queen.
2: Yeah, it doesn't sound like Caribbean.
0: It's not Caribbean.
2: Caribbean. Doesn't sound like either.
0: I'm like, what's that moose doing, man? Queen Moose.
2: The Queen. All right. Where were we, Mike? Where were we?
0: How do you screw Caribbean up?
2: I don't know. Do you have an accent?
0: Yeah, but like when you're printing that record, or like whatever the record label, whoever's representing, this doesn't sound like Caribbean.
2: Well, it was like a number one hit, wasn't it? That a huge hit?
0: Like Open Arms is Open Arms. Like, get quick.
2: All right,
0: very clear.
2: Let's grab some calls with Mike Reese. Get some thoughts here in the on the game with Pete and Pembroke. Hey, Pete.
4: Hey guys. Hey, Mike. How's it going?
1: Pete, doing great.
4: Quick thought for you after watching the running game the other day. I'm curious how much you think Travion's absence really impacted the game at all, and if he's going to be out long term, how much that could impact the game going forward with AJ Brown's absence. I'll hang up and listen. Thanks, guys. Have a good weekend.
2: Thanks, Pete. Appreciate it as always.
1: Love it, Pete.
0: I don't think it's that long.
1: No, I think he was on the trip. Yeah, he was on the trip, and I think I don't want to get ahead of myself, but it wouldn't surprise me if he's back at practice really quickly here. How did I think it affected them? To me, Ramondre played 60 of 71 snaps. That's a lot. So if you had Travion, I would guess that number would have been 45. And Travion gives you that big play threat. Everyone knows it. He had the 9 rushing touchdowns last year. I think to me, that's what you miss. And I would add one other thing with A.J. Brown going to be out, how they sort of fill that void. I think in totality for the offense, getting Travion back is going to help. Not help offset it.
0: People asked that earlier.
2: They're going to keep throwing to the backs.
1: Yeah.
0: Yeah.
2: That's not going anywhere. Sorry, Drake.
0: They could catch.
1: Yeah.
2: Sorry, I know that frustrates Drake and he gets impatient doing it, but that's now going to be a big part of the blueprint.
1: Yep.
2: What did you make of those comments that he got impatient?
1: I think he was honest.
2: I do too.
1: And
2: I also think it's a problem.
1: That he tells us?
2: No, I think it's a problem that he feels that way. Not that he tells us. I appreciate that he tells us.
1: And I would say on that, Beetle, that's the youth. Like still really, I mean, he's in his third year in the league. I would say second year in the system. That's where I'm trying to think back to Brady in 2002.
0: Wasn't good.
1: You know what I mean?
0: Wasn't great.
1: Like, just trying to remember.
0: It was 03, 04 like, he started to,
1: yeah, you know, just trying to remember,
0: take
1: like,
0: over that
1: where
0: offense,
1: he is
0: yeah.
1: at this point in his career relative to the greatest of all time. So
0: 05 and 06.
1: A reminder that he's not there yet.
0: Sorry to interrupt you, too.
2: Do you mean like, physically or mentally?
1: Mentally.
2: I think mentally. Yeah. Okay, yeah.
0: 6 years in. Like, 6 years in was the 06 year when he had nobody to throw to. I thought that may have been his best year.
1: Yeah.
0: The way he distributed the ball, the way he ran that offense.
1: Yeah.
0: Then they wouldn't got Randy after that. Lost an AFC title game.
2: Vinny in Coventry disagrees that the loss is on Drake May. Hi, Vinny.
5: Hello.
2: Hey, Vinny.
5: Hi. How you doing, guys?
2: What's up?
5: So I have this to say, like, everybody's on Drake May about, because that's what everybody remembers, the last play of the game. But there was a lot in that game that could have went better for the Patriots. I think the defense is one of them in the second half, where they couldn't seem to be able to do anything to stop any penetration from the Seahawks.
2: Okay. It's tough to put anything on this D, given that they went there and gave up 10 points.
1: Yeah.
2: Really.
0: You got hit for one big
2: play. You say 13, but like really, you got hit for
0: kept
2: one
0: big everything
2: bad
0: in front of you. Everything in front
2: prior
0: of you.
2: Prior to that last field goal.
0: Gashed.
1: Yep. You know? Yep.
0: Walker gashed you.
1: I would say the same thing. Craig Woodson missed tackle on the touchdown.
2: Bad play. Yeah. Really bad.
1: Killer.
2: Probably the worst play he's had in his career.
0: People getting on Gonzo. How could you not cover him? You just paid him all that money. He wasn't in coverage on that. He wasn't in coverage on that. It was zone.
1: And maybe he should have been. Like that, if you want to say, like, second guess the
0: whole. But Mike said it. Mike said, hey, we're all out. We're all out stopped.
1: But maybe you don't. Maybe you don't. You know what I mean? I'm just saying.
0: I said it during a call. I said, they're going to go play action.
2: You can't man up on every play on 100% of the snaps in a game.
1: No.
2: There were going to be snaps in that game when Christian Gonzalez was not locking down JSN.
1: Yeah, but I would just say, Beetle, on 4th and 1, on a gotta-have-it play, I want my best player on their best player. And again, I've never coached, but like it just seems like to me that's – you're right. But that's one of those spots where I'm like, let's not overthink it. Just give me my best against their best, and I'll take my chances.
2: I kind of give the Seahawks credit for having some balls on that play.
1: Yeah. Yeah.
2: Because I think...
0: Give the play caller credit, too.
2: Yeah, like, that's what I mean.
0: Play call. We're being critical of him. Like, how's he going to do? You get such a big advantage. Like, he got you on that.
1: Yeah.
2: Nick in Rutland had something on Craig Woodson from the other night. Hey, Craig. Sorry, Nick. Excuse me.
1: Hey, Nick.
6: Hey, guys, thanks for taking the call. Yeah, I wanted to ask about Craig Woodson. Mike, I don't know if I'm just kind of overreacting or if I was seeing something different, but he looked lost all night on that big third down. I think it was like 3rd and 19, 3rd and 20. Seahawks almost converted it.
0: Deep zone.
6: He was just, they were playing zone. He just gave way too much space out there. I don't know if it's a scheme change for him because he was dynamite last year, and he was kind of a liability the other night. So, thanks, guys. I'll hang up and listen. Appreciate it.
1: Let's keep an eye on it. I think one of the things I noticed, and Zoe, you'd be better at this than me, they played more three safety.
0: Yep.
1: With they started the game with Del Pettis as the third safety, and Woodson was in the box.
0: Correct.
1: So that, to me, looked different from what I saw last year, but I'm going to defer to you because –
0: I would expect that to be the case with Byard there. Byard's going to be the guy back policing it. He's McCourty.
1: Yeah.
0: You know, then Woodson becomes Chung. And you're down in the box for tackling. Yes. Against the run. Helping to stop the run.
1: So fair, I think it was Nick, if I had the name right.
0: Yep.
1: Fair with his question, which I love because it's getting us deeper in the game, that Woodson is playing a little bit of a different, or did in this game, a little bit of a different role than we saw last year. Is that fair?
0: Yeah. Oh, absolutely.
1: I like it.
0: Hey, Marcus Jones, great coverage, but Cooper Kupp makes one hell of a throw.
1: Yeah.
0: It was a great throw, but his body control to create separation was unbelievable.
1: Yeah.
0: Yeah.
2: Let's go to Jack, who's in the car. Hey, Jack.
7: Hey, guys. Hey, Beetle, great to hear you back on the radio, bud, and wish you all the best.
2: Thank you.
7: I have a I come down, and I know everyone's coming down hard on Drake May, but I got a question. Mike Vrabel, a number of decisions the guy's made, and I know Mike Reese and Zoe are going to defend him to the nth degree, but, you know, at the end of the day, I don't understand why you would not have re-signed, and I don't feel you're going to disagree with this as well, too. I don't know why you would not have re-signed Steph Diggs as your number two. So you got A.J. Brown as your number one, Steph Diggs as your number two, and then you could assign Dobbs if you wanted to as your number three or whatever, but Dobbs is not a number one. He's not a number two. He had a great year season in Green Bay last year, but only because they had so many different receivers. He was not the primary target, but he was open a lot because he didn't draw the tightest coverage. Secondly, I also question guys that have not played together, not playing any preseason games, have no preseason snaps. You need to simulate playing with other guys, and they look just stale the other night. The third thing is, in the first half, you had an opportunity to be really aggressive, and they should have been. That's where they should have been putting up points. In the second half, I got the sense that Vrabel did not want to go into overtime against the Seahawks in the away stadium, and I think that contributed to Drake May making a really poor decision of pass. But I'll leave it at that, guys.
2: Okay, we got three big points there. Yeah, I'll tell you what. There's one that Mike Reese really wants to get to, and was clapping for your thoughts there.
1: Yeah. Are we going to do it after?
2: Yeah, we'll do it right after this. Mike Reese was clapping about the idea of keeping Steph Diggs. Round of applause.
1: Yeah, Jack.
2: It was
1: great. Jack didn't think
2: it was like
1: Randall
2: at a fan meeting in the club.
1: You know? Yeah. He didn't listen last year.
0: He's a Diggs guy. He's a Diggs guy.
2: All right, let's talk about Diggs.
1: Before we go, Jack, I just have a message for Jack in the car. We all we got, we all we need.
2: Okay, all right. We'll get to it next, Jack. Good call. It's on the way.
0: What'd they do with all those signs?
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9: Hey, hey, hey, hey.
0: All right, folks, and now it's time for the Spike Day tailgate forecast. And if you're tailgating this weekend, Saturday's looking great with sunshine and temperatures in the upper 70s. Sunday could get a little wet. So keep the rain jacket close by and keep that Spike Day ice cold. 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Think classic sports drink flavors. And you know what I'm talking about, spiked with vodka. Zero sugar, zero bubbles, and that's what I love about it. And they're only 100 calories. Spike Day is made for the social athlete. How about that? AKA anyone who treats a full day of plans like a sport, like Mike Reese does. He does that every day. He lives life to the fullest. So Spike Day is perfect for him. He's probably tailgating all weekend. Go out and get yourself some Spike Day today.
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0: Mike, tell me what you would have done with the wide receiver room, the wide receiving situation for the Patriots. You perk right up when the name Steph Diggs is mentioned. It feels like you wanted the Patriots to keep Steph Diggs and would him to be here right now.
1: Oh, yeah. I was a big Stephon Diggs.
2: Me too.
1: I would say fan, but I just respected what he brought to the team, both in terms of performance and energy, you know, which I, quite frankly, I would say I would have loved to see more of that from the team on Wednesday night, you know, sort of that type of guy. So I loved the way, I think it was Jack, the caller, presented it. So I think felt like we were going to defend the Patriots. Like we always agree with what they do. That was one where if they asked, what would you do? Not that they ever ask us our opinion. I would have said, I would have rode with Diggs and wouldn't have signed Dobbs and taken my chances at the A.J. Brown thing would have worked out, and I would have paired A.J. with Diggs.
2: You think they could coexist?
1: I mean, was Stephon Diggs not the model teammate last year? I mean, I thought I felt that way.
2: But that is the complaint. But I think what happened, and you listen to Elliot Wolf when he talked about it, when I think this was right after Frades, he says, we looked at the wide receiver position, and he talked about speed. We need to get faster. Like, I think they reviewed it at the end of the year, and they said, we don't have enough good weapons to where we could separate and make it easier on a quarterback. Yeah. I think it was tough on a quarterback a year ago, but Diggs was awesome.
1: Yeah, so they make the calculated decision to go with Romeo Dobbs, and that might work out. It wasn't obviously the way they would have drawn it up for the first game. And I would say we can't have the conversation about Diggs without acknowledging some of the stuff off the field. And that might have, if it was just about football, let's say that and how we're talking about it, if you're only which you can't do, you get, you know, everything comes with every player. That's what you're signing. But if they had no concerns over the off-field stuff from a pure football standpoint, I'm a Diggs guy. And I just would ask Jack the caller, be more aggressive in the first half was the other point. I just want to know when.
0: Love that point. It's great.
1: I just want to know when, Beetle, when you're starting two drives at the – I got one
0: – Second down and three.
1: I got two at the 8-yard line. And
0: third down and two.
1: Yeah. So and my response to both of you would be like, if I can't give my – if I'm not going to give my offensive lineman, especially on the right side of the line, a chance to gain 3 yards on two plays – I don't care who it's against.
0: You know, there's the
1: I'm establishing a new identity this year.
0: I'm sorry. There it is. There you just. That is exactly what they want to do.
1: And they should.
0: Well, they didn't.
1: And they didn't.
0: You think there's any team afraid? And by the way,
2: you don't do it in one game.
0: You're underselling Seattle's run defense, as if like that's no big deal. That it was Seattle they were going against. I mean, excellent run defense.
2: You will not face
0: another front like that again. So I just, you want to slam your head into that wall all night, be my guest, but don't tell me it was good. Don't tell me it was all that productive. You know what it did is it protected their offensive line from being asked to pass block more. And I said yesterday, right after the game, I'm thinking, is there a fear of their own offensive line? Are they fearful of needing those guys to stand up to that defense again? And is it in the back of their mind how bad it looked in the Super Bowl 7 months ago? And I think it did. I think that impacted their thinking. And I hate these rematches in week one.
2: Yeah.
0: And I really ended up hating it because I think it did play a role. I think it was on their minds, that game that they just played against them.
1: And where you and Jack see fear, I see intelligence. And I see a run game that on the final drive of the game, when they needed to drive down the field, starting a drive that ended up, they're at their own 16-yard line after a penalty. I see runs from Ramondre Stevenson of 12 yards, runs from Ramondre Stevenson of 8 yards with the game on the line that might not be there if you didn't keep at it over the course of the game. But our analytics folks are going to tell us on first down, there's only an average of whatever it was through the first part of the game. And so why did they keep doing it? Because it's all about the numbers. I'm gonna fight. I'm gonna defend my ground on this.
2: Maybe on third and six at the 16, you run a draw there. They've done that before. Then he kicked the field goal. We got overtime.
1: But they were aggressive, or it was a bad decision. Yep. Really, more of a bad decision than aggressive. But they were aggressive going down the field to Romeo Dobbs.
2: He had
1: interception.
2: He had rhythm with Holland. Sorry to interrupt you, but like Holland's was his guy in that drive. So I know why he went to him in the end zone.
0: First downs. They had 16 rushing plays on first down that averaged less than 2.5 yards per carry, And when they were running on, when they were throwing on first down, which I think was eight or nine plays, it was over 7 yards a play.
1: Yeah. Go through those throws on first down and tell me how many yards down the field they were. Some of those were quick screens that are essentially running plays.
0: I would just say seven is a bigger number than two.
1: You know what? You know what we should do?
0: That's not even analytics. That's just take the how many yards per play.
1: Computers out there.
0: Mike, you know that's not who I am. But
2: we should take Smith and Chigbus.
0: There are some stats that are elementary and okay. Yards per carry, yards per play. Those are big, simple numbers. Those are not advanced numbers. And I only look for those numbers when my eyes tell me it's the case, and then I have to go look for them after the fact, which is totally what I've done after this one.
1: And you're not alone. Like I said, there are people whose opinions I really, in the game, like coaches, that felt they were too conservative. And that's the beauty of the game, Beetle.
0: Were they texting you during this?
1: After the fact. I ask them their thoughts. Yeah. You know? And
2: who'd you call?
1: And
0: he's not going to say.
1: And Beetle, that's the beauty of the game.
0: Bill Belichick thought they were too conservative. Tell him we said hi, by the way.
1: People can see the same thing two different ways. Like, and I'll say one area that I was surprised they weren't more aggressive, and I'm not sure it's come up, end of the second quarter. They have, if I'm not mistaken, a timeout left. They stop them on third down, and I'm gonna say this. I watched The Forged in Foxborough. Great, you know, fun, like behind the scenes
0: propaganda.
1: Look.
0: But
1: you're in the team meeting, and they show a clip of Mike Vrabel saying, "Punt return. Why is punt return great?" And they show Will Campbell saying, "Cause we have Marcus Jones, you know." And
0: they just passed on the opportunity.
1: They passed on the opportunity. So if you want to talk about be more aggressive, to me, that's a spot that if you want to criticize him, go after it. You know, like that would be aggressive. Give your guy, the guy that you're fired up in the team meeting about, a chance to return a punt against the defending champions.
2: Who's
1: like
2: your
1: idea? That's where I can get more aggressive.
0: Do we think that coach lost his, I don't know, bearings there or something? That was weird. I thought it was weird.
3: I think up 10-0, like, we're going to take it and run, right?
0: Was he just not thinking?
1: It was 7-0.
3: 7-0?
0: Yeah, 7 zip at half. It was very odd. Why not take the chance? You got Marcus Jones. We've seen how that looks sometimes. It's odd. Really weird.
1: And that might have been Seahawks special teams, like, really good.
0: Yeah.
1: Like saying,
0: well, they have a ridiculous punt.
1: Let's not take our chances. That's probably
0: I know thinking. Everything that Vrabel's doing now is fear of injury. That's why they didn't play in the preseason.
1: Protection.
0: That's why he's become sort of obsessed with protecting guys and trying to limit injuries, and I think he knows that if he has those injuries, which he didn't have a year ago, that they're in trouble, and they already are.
2: Look at receiver.
0: AJ Brown going down.
2: Mike knows it. Mike knows they're thin. Yep. He's taking care of his guys.
0: This was a fun hour.
1: I came in a little hot today.
0: A fun hour.
1: This is what it's like when I'm on, like, zero sleep, Beetle, and I get all going. Great being back with you. I'm glad glad you're doing well.
0: Good to see you, Mike. Thanks for being here on a finish.
2: See you, Reese.
0: Strong Friday. We'll get to headlines. We'll be right back in 90 seconds.
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3: All right, the Patriots not practicing today, but they are making moves. Reports out they're expected to sign defensive tackle Daquan Jones to a one-year deal worth up to $6 million. He's a former Bills starter, also a Vrabel guy in his last season with Vrabel in Tennessee. He played over 62% of his snaps at nose tackle. Mike Reese, our guy, reporting that A.J. Brown likely out at least 4 weeks with a high ankle sprain. Elsewhere in the NFL, Niners cruising to a 27-7 win over the Rams in Australia last night. Red Sox back at it when they welcome the Royals into Fenway tonight. Sonny Gray gets the start for Boston. First pitch set for 7:10. 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
0: Never forget it, man.
1: There are people that work in our office, though, that weren't even born when it happened.
0: There's a little
1: think about that.
0: Tube television.
2: One-third of the country.
1: One-third of the country was not alive?
2: One-third of the country was not alive.
0: There was a little tube TV up in a corner of a little country store in Rentham. I used to hit every day on the way in, and I saw it, they had it on when I stopped in to get coffee. I went back home and just watched TV. Never turned it off. Just in awe. Did you know that Bobby Sweeney, who works for the Bruins and their alumni foundation, former Bruin, his sister-in-law was on one of the planes. She was a flight attendant,
1: yeah.
0: And she called to let them know which seats that they were in to be identified.
1: That was
0: full well known you're going down.
1: Flight 11, I believe.
0: Yeah, that's poise.
1: Picked up the airphone.
0: Yep.
1: Remember the airphones?
0: Yeah. Oh, my God. Yeah, it was like, what, $150 just to make a call?
1: But called the reservation desk. Didn't call any, who can I get in touch with on this phone? And called the reservation hotline. And said, listen, like, there's recordings of it. It was, you know, yeah. You got to listen up here. There's recordings, I think, of that operator then calling someone else, relaying the information, which is like sort of hard to, you know, you think back now and there's so much that's known about what happened that day. But in those moments, nobody knew what the hell was going on. Like that sort of vital information to have that frame of mind in the early, very early stages of everything that was going on.
0: But you officially just ground all air. Like there's nobody in the air.
1: Talk about being like just totally fearless like, in the
0: it,
1: moment.
0: Where's
1: like,
0: it coming
1: okay,
0: from?
1: This is happening. Yeah. And here's what they're going to need to know.
0: Right.
1: They're going to need to know who these people were. Remarkable. So many remarkable stories from that day. That at this time of year get rehashed and obviously appropriately so. And they're being rehashed again today. 25 years later. Do you see this thing in Mount Washington that's going on?
0: I did not. What is it?
1: Let me tell you exactly about it.
0: Okay.
1: But I don't know what the weather's going to be. Cloudy conditions possibly, but they're doing a 9/11 tribute at the top of Mount Washington.
0: Okay.
1: And I don't know how far away it's going to be able to be seen.
0: Is it a drone thing?
1: No, it's lights.
0: Okay.
1: Yeah, so they're the beam, you know, those beams of light?
3: They 135 mile radius.
1: Okay, but if conditions are good.
0: Okay.
1: Yeah, I don't know what the conditions are. I'm not, you'd have to check the weather on that.
0: I think last night they did the drones and the outline of where the two towers stood in New York. And people have it on TikTok and videos. It's like, oh my God, look at that. The outline, the buildings with drones, like lit.
1: That was awesome. I did see that last night.
0: Yeah.
1: One for every victim.
0: It's weird when you see like an old movie, like Wall Street or something, and there's the towers right there.
3: Mm-hmm.
0: Yeah. Working Girl. I think it was Melanie Griffith and Harrison Ford. Yeah. Look at that. Look at that, McCall.
3: Oh, that's cool.
0: Good for radio.
1: I know. I know. But I think people know what it is you're referring to.
0: Yeah. If you don't live under a rock. Right. It's amazing how big that
1: is. Yeah, so the lights at the top of Mount Washington are from 8 p.m. until midnight every night through tomorrow. They're going to do it through tomorrow night. So maybe some of you have seen it. Maybe you live in north of the city.
3: Boston's in the radius if it's a clear night.
1: It's like just barely,
3: yeah.
1: Right?
3: Yeah.
1: It's just barely in the radius.
0: Go to top of the Prue. Yeah. Bet you can see from up there.
1: I bet you can.
3: Yeah.
0: I guess you have to look north.
1: Go to View Boston. Like, go check it out. Yeah, you got to look north. Yeah, no, you got to look north. It's definitely north of Boston.
0: Don't look south.
1: I'm curious what it looked like up close, if you were able to see it. I saw the setup. They said it's not like two lights that they flip on. It's a bunch of lights that create the effect.
3: Oh,
1: they had to bring in all these generators to run them because
0: power.
1: It's not like they have power to just plug them in. So, very nice thing. Very cool. 617-779-0985 is the phone number, and we have someone on the line, Zoe, that we don't get to talk to often.
0: Oh.
1: But he's on the line today. It's an old friend of the program. It's Jungle-O in South Carolina.
0: I knew it.
1: Checking in on the Pats. Jungle-O.
0: It's made my day.
4: Hey, guys. What's going on?
1: What's up?
0: What's up, you monkey?
4: Not much, man. I just I had some questions about Mac Hollins and Dobbs. I feel like Mac Hollins wasn't given a fair competition for that job. They
0: Hollins is good, Jungle-O. Hey, what would you do like as a rap with these new guys like Hollins and
1: hey,
0: what you gonna do with Mayday?
4: Come on. As the season progresses, somehow or another, I just get excited and then I want to do some music. But right now, I haven't called because my wife had cancer and
0: we had
4: to do chemo and radiation for months, and all the appointments were in the morning. So this is really my first. I've been listening to you for about a month, but now it's go time. The future looks good.
0: Good.
4: And we're moving on.
0: Awesome, man. Sorry to hear about all that with her.
4: Yeah, actually, I sent you guys an email letting you know what was going on back in, I think it was February. I don't know if you got the email or not. But anyway, I'm back, and here I am. And yeah, so I want to know about that situation. And then the other question is, in the next month, are we going to find out who the better receiver is, Efton Chisholm or Kyle Williams?
0: I think it's going to be Kyle Williams.
1: Oh, I like that. I like that setup. Who will be more productive for the team? Well, I can tell you Kyle Williams will get far more opportunities to help.
0: They're going to push him and elevate him because of the speed.
1: I can't believe we didn't talk about this with Reese. Here's his shot, man. You want to get on the field? You want snaps?
0: Yeah.
1: Here they are. 12 snaps in week one. No targets, no catches.
0: Not one target.
1: No nothing. Very quiet 12 snaps.
0: A booty would have been an accurate.
3: Slowly building to those 20 catches, right? Slowly going to get to those 20 catches.
1: It's the over-under we set, correct?
3: I think it was. It's 20.
0: 30.
1: Okay. Boy. 12 snaps a game. I don't know if that's going to get it done.
0: Yeah.
1: Going to need the workload to go up. Chris in Hartford with a critique of Robert Spillane today. Hi, Chris.
5: Yes, fellas, before I get to that, I can remember that day. 25 years ago, it was the clearest, bluest sky. I can remember it like right now. We were sent home since we were, I was up in a corporate building. I was a recruiter for accounting professionals at that time. And we were very close to Pratt & Whitney, and no one knew what was going on. So we were sent home at that time. So we will never forget them for sure. But let's get to football, a great distraction as always. Spillane is very slow. He got picked on that play that Smith and Jigma went for the touchdown. Look it up. He could not get back into the play. It was looking at quicksand, someone running in quicksand like I was talking about.
0: Hit versus hit.
5: So we can
0: yes.
5: win maybe.
0: I
5: mean. Yes, it was very bad, so. Also, he got beat to the pylon by the Seattle, a backup quarterback. That was also ridiculous how slow Spillane was. But Beetle, May, I want to let you know and calm your nerves a little. Right now, Drake May is trying to find the confidence. The last drive was terrific. He did fall in love with Mac, who is the Patriots' best receiver, so you're absolutely right. Andrew Callahan doesn't know anything about football. Mac Hollins is our number one receiver right now. The last drive May had was great. He was stepping through, and he was leaving it all on the table. The last throw, though, he did fall in love with Mac. Now, McCone, you, Zoe, and Beetle all said Seattle would lose to the Patriots. I am a Patriot fan through and through. I never lie. I always tell the Sports Hub fans the truth. Right now, Chris in Hartford sitting on a couch in Hartford 1-0 while you chuckleheads are 0-3. Hey, McCone, why don't you run under...
1: Nope, hang up with you.
0: What, run under
1: He's
0: what?
1: He's wrong. I picked Seattle to win.
0: I picked Pats.
1: You guys picked the Pats. I picked Seattle.
0: Yeah, Pats by 6.
1: I didn't think it would look the way that it did.
3: I was going to say, did that flip when Drew Locke came in the game in the first quarter?
1: I don't know. I don't remember.
0: We all thought it was.
1: I don't remember.
3: Yeah,
1: I don't remember. But I can tell you, I picked Seattle going into the night, so I'm good.
0: When you found out that Darnold wasn't coming back, and they hit that flea flicker, they got the call to set him up for the short touchdown. I'm like, oh man, they're gonna win this game.
3: Yep.
0: They're gonna win this game. And Drew Lock beat you. Yuck.
1: Got a nice radius photo of the Mount Washington. Got a map. Isaac sent us a map.
0: Who's Isaac?
1: He's the listener. He sent us the map.
0: It's on the intern.
1: You should be able to see it. You're in the radius with clear conditions. Oh. Rentham, you're in there, baby.
3: Oh, nice.
1: Look north.
0: Okay.
1: Look north. See if you see it tonight. Check it out. Check it out. Weather's good today. Nice day. He's
0: clear.
1: Right. Chris in Hartford is right. That was a gorgeous day.
0: I used to work for
1: that day.
0: College sports television.
1: Yeah.
0: And we were still doing college football on the west side down at Chelsea Piers. And I remember getting out of the car, and this is what a couple weeks after it, you could still smell the smoldering of it had a smell. It stunned you. It smelled like burning oil. You know, just New York has a smell to begin with. This was different. Yeah, two rainstorms isn't cleaning that up, what the devastation had down there. I'm talking just blocks and blocks. I mean, I had a friend that lived down there, and they said it took them forever to get window cleaners to their windows because you can't open your windows in like a high rise.
1: Right.
0: It was just covered with soot for weeks. Yeah.
1: We've got Read and React on the way at 12:36, and RJ Bell will be with us at 1 p.m. today. Ooh. The return of RJ Bell from pregame.com. 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
0: All right, what's up, Boston? 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
6: Zolak.
0: I got a pillow over my head.
6: Bertrand.
1: Doesn't make it normal.
6: The Sports Hub.

0: Yeah.
1: The Apartment, wasn't that the other song they had, right?
0: Broken to the...
1: Yes.
0: Or was it The Old Apartment or Our Old Apartment? What's the lyric? Broken to the...
1: I think it's The.
0: Okay.
2: Here's another jam, Hook.
0: Blue this traveling. Is where we used to live.
1: Yes, yeah, yeah, yeah.
2: Hey now. Hear it all.
0: What's that? Smash. No, that's Smash Mouth.
2: Oh, no, that's the guy that's the jerk.
0: This is where we used to live. Why did you paint the walls? That's one of the lyrics there. And like the
1: yes.
0: Right?
2: That color, yeah.
0: Why did you paint the walls? That's the start of the next like verse of the song. That ain't it. Fire it up, T-Bone. It's Friday. Let's live a little, huh?
1: Come on.
0: Let's live a little with little...
1: Bare Naked Lady Friday.
0: Oh, Bare Naked Ladies, who, by the way, were dreadful in concert.
1: Oh, yeah.
0: At Fenway, opening for...
1: Was that the Hootie concert Hootie. You went
0: yeah,
1: to?
0: Yeah, they opened for... Oh, my God. It was bad. It was like drunken karaoke. I remember going into the bathroom at Fenway while that set was playing out. And the guy at the next urinal, unprompted, goes... Beetle, these guys are so bad.
1: Oh, man.
2: It's bad.
0: I said, and I said, I know. I know. Thank you. Thanks for the tip. Yep. I mean, in 1998, this was great.
1: Yes.
0: You know? Where we used to live. What's the next line? Broken something, something, something. Da, da, da.
3: Broken glass. Broken hungry, broken hearts, and broken bones.
0: Broken bones? Yikes. What was going on in that apartment? Broken bones. Not to make light, but wow, that sounds violent. 617-779-0985. Dan's in the car today. He's definitely in the car today. I think he's got the windows down. What do you got, Dan?
4: No, windows are up. Okay. Can you guys hear me?
0: Yeah, we got you.
4: All I want to say, I keep hearing Zoe say this throughout the afternoon here, is that we lost to Drew Locke. But I feel like if you're watching the game, some of those throws he was making were pretty legit.
2: Set it during a game.
4: Starting quarterback yep. throws. Yep. And I'm just thinking, is he maybe more of the real deal? Is he like a Sam Darnold in his own right? And is Mike McDonald maybe more of a offensive guru maybe than we're giving him credit for?
2: I asked Bob this like during one of the breaks. I said, I don't think there's that much of a drop-off from Darnold to Locke. He said, oh, I think there is. But, I mean, I think he's a good backup for them. Like, in a pinch.
0: He's a solid backup.
2: You don't have a great... Darnold is not a great... He's not a great quarterback.
0: Listen, I'm the wrong guy. I'm a Drew Locke guy.
2: But those, Drew Locke, teams would play. Like, aren't they the closest, like, from the backup to the starter?
0: These guys would mock me relentlessly. Yeah, I think Louth was still here when the Drew Locke... Drew Locke right? came onto the scene.
2: Yeah.
0: You're an idiot, Beetle. What are you talking about? What are you watching with Drew Locke that makes you like this guy at all? He's a gamer, dude. He's a gamer. Good backup. Solid backup. But there's a drop-off. Sam Darnold's a better quarterback. I know you don't like Sam Darnold, but he's better. Alex in Duxbury on kickers. I'll allow it.
5: What's going on, Zed? Wait.
0: What's up?
5: Finishing up a barn here in Duxbury, you know. Good Friday.
0: Is it a Breer's house? Is he building one out back? Is that what it is?
5: No, this is the barnyard from Ellington, Connecticut. So
0: okay.
5: we're all over. Give us a look sometime.
0: Okay.
5: But no, I just wanted to ask you guys real quick. I love how Beetle, you know, you'll think with your head. You know, Zoe, you'll think with your heart. Honestly, I want your honest opinion. Hopefully it's a congruent answer. If we don't screw the end of this game up, do you guys have any confidence in our kicker?
0: Oh, he scares the hell out of me. Scares the hell out of me, that guy.
2: I was biting my nails.
5: Honestly. Like, I
2: drilled the first one.
1: Drilled it.
2: Drilled it. Right down.
5: And I think he's better from 50.
2: He is. I think
5: he
2: is.
5: That's all I got.
0: Yeah, no, fair question. Borgala scares the hell out of me. I've told this story before on the air. I have a constant text battle. The way I text battle with Mike Reese about Kyle Williams, I have this battle with my own father about Andy Borgalis because he likes him. He thinks he's legit. And I think he's a bad missed field goal away from being no longer the kicker. So I'm out on them. I mean, I'm out on all kickers. I hate them all.

0: No kickers I like. I like punters, though, and I love that Dixon guy.
1: He's good.
0: But kickers, I can't stand them, and this one makes me nervous, the same way most of them make me nervous, so that's not unusual. But last kicker I felt really great about was Adam Vinatieri. Okay? That's going back a ways. Even Gostkowski, who I think was tremendous, still made me a little nervous at times because they all do. Kickers make me nervous. I don't like games coming down to kickers ever.
2: Yeah.
0: I don't like it.
1: You know who I like weirdly had a ton of confidence? Nick Folkman was nails when he was here.
0: Okay, but his from distance was a problem.
1: Yes, yeah.
0: You know, that was like from 35 in.
1: Yeah.
0: You could bank on it. But 40 plus was...
1: You're not even going to attempt, yeah.
0: Later
1: in
0: his career, sometimes a problem.
2: Yeah.
0: Hey, kickers.
2: Ooh. You're lucky you had two for like, what, 30, 35 years? It's crazy. Two kickers. Basically two quarterbacks, too. It was Bledsoe and Brady for a while.
0: Gostkowski made Bill nervous. Wouldn't put him out there in the Super Bowl in 07.
1: A 47 yarder? Was that what it was?
0: Never forget it, and I understand.
2: He went for it on fourth and third.
0: Doesn't love kickers. I mean, he did love Adam Vinatieri, but I just think in general, it's like, oh, we want to put this in the kicker? They would put it on him?
2: Yeah, ah. Maybe that's when his hip was bugging him.
0: Could have been.
2: He knew he couldn't hit it from that range.
0: That is true. I thought right after the game, I'd go, Borgalis gets off the hook here, man. He did not have to make
2: it. Changed his number to 8.
0: Yeah, well.
2: And then I saw number 9 in the backfield. Why is Booty in the backfield? Tailback.
0: Let me see what my... What did I say?
2: Draymond Jones is 5? Like, these single digits drive me nuts.
1: No, you would have been nervous with him kicking
0: there
1: that.
0: There it is.
1: He did.
0: Now, by the way, my dad does the baseball broadcaster thing, too. Calling them by their first name, right?
1: Andy?
0: Yeah, you've seen that this thing in baseball broadcast, everything's Sedan. Like, no, it's Raffaello. What are we doing here? Boy, Andy looks good. Like
1: after
0: Andy,
1: the 50-yarder, I love that.
0: At 10:04
1: I love that.
0: PM. What are you guys, friends?
2: Yeah.
0: What are you guys, calling each other on the weekend?
2: Talked to him last week?
0: Hey, casual relationship you've got with Andy.
1: Looks fresh.
2: Not even Andrew.
0: And then I responded, he changed his number for good luck. He knows he sucked last year. Needed a change. Needed to switch it up. The text battle that rages on. Kickers. Get him out of the sport.
3: No, Tom. Broadcaster thing, too.
0: Okay, that's a Tom and Hanson delay thing. Fred's in Greenfield. Hey, Fred, what do you got? Freddy!
1: Fred!
4: Yeah!
0: Hey!
4: How you doing, fellas?
5: Good.
4: Listen, just a comment. I've listened for a long time. Never had a chance to call before. But one thing that's puzzled me about last week's Patriots game, a couple of things, actually. The coaching was left a lot to be desired as far as I'm concerned. But the big issue is May had not played a preseason game. Why? I mean, I never saw Brady miss a whole preseason. And I'm just curious your take on that. I mean, to me, that affected him because he hadn't been in really more serious situations, like in the preseason.
2: It's the new league. This is what it is. And I think Reese hit it too. Like you're afraid of, you know, your big money guys going down. Again, what would 7 or 8 plays do for you? I'd give him a feel a little bit. I think a quarter's good. I think a quarter would be great. Because you get in, get out, you get a couple series. They're just going out there one drive. Like, remember when 2 years ago when they put Drake out there for 7 snaps?
1: Mm-hmm.
2: It was like 4 handoffs to 3. Like, you wanted more. You wanted more.
0: Well, I do think that it could have been just fine if they had played a quarter.
2: Right. Maybe you have 1 less or 2 less interceptions. Yeah.
0: Something like that.
2: Just getting out there, getting people around your feet and stuff, you know?
0: Josh Allen played in the preseason.
2: He didn't play a lot.
0: But he played.
2: Played 3 snaps, I think. 1 game.
0: Like, you can't just tell me, oh, that's the league, that these right. guys don't start. Well, some guys do.
2: Yep.
0: Granted, some of them are younger players, but you're dealing with a younger player in Drake May. But when I say younger and less established, or guys that were competing for jobs, like Deshaun Watson played in the preseason. He was battling it out.
2: Rogers said that the reason he came back is, like, we don't play in the preseason anymore. It's not a physical game anymore. It's all mental. That's why I came back at my age.
0: Jackson Dart played a ton in the preseason. Yeah. So there are guys, are starters who did it.
2: New coach.
0: New coach, new system, need to learn it. Kyler Murray fighting for a job in Minnesota. He played a ton.
2: Yeah.
0: I mean, he was pretty much the starter walking through the door. They played him.
1: See McCarthy's third string now? Wentz is the backup.
0: He sucks.
1: Yeah.
0: They know it. And they are the people that drafted him and had big plans for him.
1: Mm-hmm.
0: Can you imagine where the team would be here if they had made
1: a trade? Oh, my God.
2: Did a good workout.
1: Oh, my God.
2: Did a good workout. Yeah.
0: There lives a podcast on our website of Zoe saying, go trade for McCarthy, by the way.
2: That's not what it'd be fun. We scrubbed that.
0: It's there.
1: Scrub that.
0: It's there. I found it. Not too long. By accident. I was looking for something else recently, and I go, I'm like, oh, God, look at this. Zoe, don't draft Drake May. Go for McCarthy. I'm like, oh, my God. Yeah. I can't believe this is still here. Oh. I thought they would have removed that. Never to be heard again.
2: Yep. I said it.
1: Mm.
0: Oh, man. Let's try to talk to Tom and Hanson again. Hey, Tom.
2: What's up, Tommy?
5: It's still hanging in here.
0: Hi, Tom. How you doing?
5: Pretty good.
0: Good.
2: Yeah.
0: What do you got? Tell us what you got on your mind.
5: Well, I don't know. Well, okay.
0: All right.
2: See you, Tom.
0: No, don't do that.
2: No. I thought you said bye.
0: Oh, he hung up.
2: Yeah.
6: I hung up. We got to read and react.
0: Oh, all right. Read and react. Coming up next.
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1: Patriots not practicing today. They are expected to sign veteran defensive tackle Daquan Jones, though, to a one-year deal worth up to $6 million. He's a former Bills starter. Also a Vrabel guy last season with Tennessee under Vrabel. He played over 62% of his snaps at nose tackle. Elsewhere in the NFL, Niners with a 27-7 win over the Rams in Australia last night. Red Sox back at it when they welcome the Royals into Fenway. Sonny Gray gets the start for Boston. First pitch set for 7:10. And some Celtics news that we've been waiting for a while. The team announcing Paul George's introductory news conference is set for next Tuesday. So we're finally going to get to meet Paul George next Tuesday. That's when it's going to go down.
2: We like Paul.
0: Do they have a day to tell us who the owners are of the team? I'm still waiting on that.
1: Still TBA on that one.
0: Okay.
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0: The running backs, like they ran fast. Wow.
2: Let's see that.
0: When the hell did the beaver thing happen?
1: I don't know. Bragging over here.
0: Can I hear the beaver?
22: We did a whole thing about how people eat beavers.
2: At least you didn't beat that shark off.
0: I did not. I'm not even going to say it. I'm not saying any
22: perhaps
0: of it.
22: That's our filthiest intro.
0: Oh, yeah. My, oh, my.
2: Can I hear it again?
0: No, definitely not. Let's move on.
1: Read and React, also up for sponsorship. Available.
0: Oh,
1: in
0: there it
1: appears.
23: Hey, so, McGowan, why don't you go sell something?
1: There you go. Let's dive right in.
24: Breathe.
25: And he throws an interception in the end zone.
22: No, he didn't.
0: No, he didn't.
24: React.
0: No, he didn't.
1: That's so good.
0: That was so unbelievable. He didn't believe it.
1: All right, we begin with last night. Rams proved that their strategy of traveling to Australia for one day wrong move.
2: That's false. Crikey.
1: They fell to the Niners 27-7 after the game. McVay took full responsibility. Take a listen.
26: First of all, congratulations to the 49ers. They outplayed us in every facet. I didn't do nearly a good enough job. This is a humbling day for us, and this will define us only if we allow it to. And today was one of those days, and you know, I always look inside out. I didn't do a good enough job getting us ready to go. There were some opportunities where maybe the game could have flipped, but they deserve the win. They were ready to go, and we'll look at it. We'll see where we can improve and be better moving forward. But this is a good, humbling day.
0: All right. You know, number one, he totally screwed it up. He did. And it should have been obvious that they screwed this up trying to go to Australia on a day trip. Morons. But you know what I never like? I never like the coach who wants to congratulate the other team after a regular season game. Can you get lost with that, McVay? Yeah. Congratulations to the... What? It's week one. We don't congratulate anybody for week one. Maybe if you want to do that after a Super Bowl, I would be more accepting of it. Congratulations.
2: Sure.
0: Sucks. Shut up, McVay.
2: So did you hear Mike Evans after the game?
0: Must have been a tough night for Breer,
2: he's
0: by
2: like,
0: the way.
2: He's like, when did
0: who
2: they...
0: Who the hell does he root for in that game?
2: When did they,
1: and the roaming charges, too.
2: Oh,
1: it's,
2: my God. Mike Evans is like, when did they come out?
0: No.
2: They just came out, what, 2 days ago? We've been out here all week. Maybe they should come out earlier.
3: Breer's the one telling Shanahan what day it was.
2: It's weird seeing Mike Evans there.
0: Yeah, it was. Really
1: weird. Yeah.
2: They lost their...
0: Matthew Stafford looked tired.
1: Yes.
0: To look at him, he looked tired.
2: Was it hot there?
0: No, it was 55 degrees. Yeah. It's springtime there.
2: I don't know. Hell if I know.
0: Their summer's on the way. They're gearing up for summer right now.
1: There's just a weird atmosphere in that stadium, though, for that game. Like,
0: it's the cricket grounds.
1: Yes.
0: Okay, yeah. So they play footy there.
2: Good job,
0: and
2: NFL.
0: Much bigger field.
1: It's so just everything's a million miles away.
2: 40 yards away from the action.
1: Yeah.
0: Was it strange for anyone to be watching football at 10:30 or 11 o'clock last night, and it was...
1: Looked like a 1 o'clock game.
0: Bright sunshine.
2: Yeah. It's like a replay.
0: It was strange. Yeah. It did feel like a replay.
2: You know, we opened up a
0: beautiful stadium. But the place is massive.
2: We opened up West Coast. We were talking about that too. It's like, it's weird. Like we're it's football night in America, but it's bright sunshine because we're out in Seattle.
0: 100,000 people in attendance at that game.
2: Wow.
0: It felt like a Niners crowd.
1: Yeah.
0: And they cheer for everything. Those Aussies love sports, man. Hey, they're into everything over there.
2: Foster's on tap.
4: 6 inches is hard going in.
5: React.
2: Sure is.
1: So we're going to jump in with some breaking news here.
2: Oh.
1: Adam Schefter. Patriots are placing wide receiver A.J. Brown on injured reserve due to the high ankle sprain, sidelining him for a minimum of 4 games. So it's official.
2: Yeah. Okay. I get nervous when you're IR, like out for the year.
1: Yeah.
2: I don't like the short time. Like when you go on IR, you're like, you're an IR. This return to play stuff in 4 games. I like the old way. It catches me off guard.
1: Ravens traveling to Indy on Sunday. Lamar Jackson asked this week what a successful season would look like in his mind for the Baltimore Ravens.
7: Us winning it all. But, you know, starts week one. We got to just stay dialed in. It actually starts today in practice, you know, but we just stay dialed in, day in, day out, whatever day we play. Just let the chips fly.
0: I thought you were going to play this because he said something other than winning it all. I thought that's why we were playing this clip. I was waiting for there to be
1: wild card
0: to really react to. That's the right answer.
2: Yeah, get to the playoffs. Not get to the playoffs. It's to win the whole thing.
0: Well, they've got to get over the hump, man.
1: Yeah.
0: He does. The clock is ticking on his career.
2: He does, too.
0: That's what I mean. Yeah.
2: He's not that healthy.
0: And he's health is a real concern there. He has not been able to stay healthy, and he hasn't been able to practice a lot once you get into October, November, and I feel like that's going to be something that they should do a better job managing there. Right. Got a new coach. Maybe that factors in. I don't know. But I'm curious to see what that looks like with that Ravens team and how good they are under new leadership.
2: Who's the coach?
5: Breathe.
1: He didn't eat meat. Didn't play with meat.
5: React.
2: Did you say eat meat?
0: You said you play with your meat? What?
1: Yeah,
0: Jesse Minter is the guy, right?
2: Oh, yeah. That's right. The DC.
1: Chargers, yeah.
2: Yeah.
1: Looks like Patrick Mahomes will indeed start for the Chiefs on Monday night against the Broncos. Here he is discussing the not-so-long road back from a torn ACL.
0: Yeah, you know, I'm feeling good. Never gets old.
8: I mean, this has always been the goal, is to get out there and play week one. And so it was a long offseason, a lot of work, a lot of great people around me, trainers, Brittany, my family, supporting me.
0: What's she doing?
8: And now we get to go out there and play the sport that I love, so... Super excited. I get to play at Arrowhead against a great opponent and then go out there and be myself. I mean, this has always been the goal, is to get out there and play week one. And so
0: it's repeating.
8: It was a long offseason, a lot of work.
0: It's repeating.
8: A lot of great people around.
1: It was just really good. It was really
0: good. McCone, hit stop, damn it.
2: That didn't suck for him, though.
0: He's the man. Like, he just is. The fact that he's back. It's
2: grueling,
0: so
2: grueling rehab.
0: It's so Brady-esque, isn't it?
1: Yep. Mm-hmm.
0: Everything about him.
2: Thank the people around me to get me back.
0: So him being back week one, I'm looking forward to seeing how he looks. How do the Ravens look? How do the Chiefs look?
2: By the way, George,
0: how does the AFC look?
2: George texted back. He wants Denver. He'll take Denver in this game.
0: Wait, that's unofficial pick. Doesn't count on the card. Sorry.
2: Sure. I think they're more developed than boys.
6: React.
0: What the hell was that?
1: Finally, John Harbaugh.
0: Man, you guys, T-Bone has been digging deep in these archives. Yeah, that's all this weirdo
3: that's
0: stuff
3: like
0: we're playing
3: today. Like a week ago.
2: Remember when Troop?
0: I missed that.
2: Remember when Troop said horses?
3: Boy interns and girl interns.
1: Oh boy.
2: Yeah. Boy interns just sit there. Girls are running around doing stuff.
0: I was certainly checking in on him.
1: Yeah, John Harbaugh making his debut as Giants head coach on Sunday night against the Cowboys. He seems to be embracing his new role as a New Yorker with this confrontational response to a question about the starting lineup.
0: Oh, boy.
9: We put a stop to all these questions because I'm not going to tell you who's playing in the game. I'm not going to tell you who's starting. I'm not going to tell you what package we have in. I'm not going to tell you what plays we're running. I'm not going to tell you any of that, okay? So we can make it great and have a great press conference, or we can make it uncomfortable. But I'm not going to tell you, because when you know, the Cowboys know, or every other team we play knows. And that's not the competitive interest of our football teams. That makes sense? So I think you can respect that.
2: Was that a Scataboo question?
1: Yeah, I think it was about
0: starting lineup is some great game planning secret? Okay.
2: Yeah, he's a little irritated.
0: He sucks. I think he sucks. Hard Knocks in season turned me on that guy.
1: Yeah.
0: Oh, this guy is such a fraud.
2: Makes a lot of money.
0: Oh, well, how has he had so many decent teams? That's why I look at Baltimore and I think, man, if they do get over that hump this year, how bad is that going to look for Harbaugh?
2: How about Bisciotti, though? Like, after they lost to the Steelers, and he was asked a question about Harbaugh. I said, hey, if they would have made that kick and you beat the Steelers, how much longer would that have protected Jim's or John's job? And he goes, about a week.
0: He was like, done with them.
1: Over it.
0: He was over it.
2: He like drank some water with it too. He's like, about a week. That dude was done.
1: You guys Jackson Dart fans?
2: Yeah.
1: Yeah, you like him?
2: Big, yeah. I love them with Ole Miss.
0: Big fan, no.
2: I mean, no, not a big fan, but like,
1: you think you can build around him? Like, you could win with that guy?
0: Yeah, yeah, he's a fun
2: player. Yeah, I think he's got energy. He's a leader. Yeah. He's good for that market. It's a tough play to New York, man. They got a guy. Jets don't.
0: I just wonder if he's going to get himself killed at some point.
1: Yes.
0: You know, I mean,
1: that's real.
2: He's a tough guy.
0: I know he is, but you just he exposes himself to so many big hits.
1: Was it Christian Ellis? Was that the hit?
0: Yeah.
2: He got
0: helicoptered him for crying out loud.
2: He got pissed about the blue tent 2 weeks ago. He said, I know the NFL, and I appreciate all your concussion protocol, but, like, dude, every time I get hit, I don't have to go to the tent.
0: Those guys don't last.
1: No.
0: That's the problem. They just don't last. So you say build around them. Yeah, for the next few years, sure.
2: I would.
1: All right, that is Read and React.
0: Read and React in the books. Week one. RJ Bell is going to join us coming up just minutes from now at 1 o'clock. That's all on the way.
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0: Hey, it's Beetle. 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

0: Before the West was won is another lyric in this song. You know, they really do have some great bubblegum pop songs. You got to give them
1: that. They got a nice little catalog here.
2: Better than you think.
1: Yep.
0: It's all been done.
2: It's better than Billy guy you listen
0: put
2: to.
0: Some of this on the old pool playlist there, Zoe.
2: Who was that you had? Billy Presley the other day, whatever the hell that guy's name was? The Wheel Go Round in Circle? I listened to this before that.
0: Apparently, the lead singer was charged as part of a drug bust.
1: Oh, boy.
0: Yeah. How about that? Yeah. Hate to hear that. Somewhere Stephen Page. Away from here.
2: I feel fine enough, I guess. Tells a story. Considering everything's a mess. There's a restaurant down the street. See? Gives a lot of good points.
0: Yeah, mm-hmm. A lot of stuff there. A lot of information.
1: Exactly.
0: A lot of information.
1: It's not surface level with the Bare Naked Ladies.
0: Yeah. Let's go to your calls here before we get to RJ Bell at the top of the hour. Let's go to Gretchen in Foxborough. Hey, hi, Gretchen.
3: Oh, yay. I feel so excited. Good afternoon, gentlemen.
2: Hi.
3: Okay. I was joking around last night on Felger and Maz because I did the impression of when your opening show comes about the backup quarterback. I really believe that Drake May should have taken some during the off season. He should have played some of them scrimmages because he played a lot better last year coming into the season. And is it to protect his shoulder?
0: I don't think that it was. He played throughout the preseason in practice. And I got to say, it didn't look like any shoulder issues. Or throwing issues.
2: But no issues.
0: It sure as hell showed up in this game.
2: Conscious effort to not play starters in the preseason. So sort of was.
0: Joe in Duxbury. Hi, Joe.
4: Hey, how are you?
0: Good.
2: Hey.
4: The Beatle, glad to have you back. You
0: thank
4: carry
0: you.
4: The show.
2: Attaboy.
4: But the one play that I'm concerned about is like our defensive coordinator made their rookie offensive coordinator look like a genius on 4th and 1. Why wasn't Gonzo on Njigma? You got a caller that says that Splane couldn't keep up with Njigma. Why wasn't Gonzo on Njigma? Like, no one said, watch out for the pass on 4th and 1.
2: No. They sold out. The coach, head coach told you they sold out for the run. It's like pup walk. You send everybody. That's how you crease it, though. Hit a little one like that, boom, he's gone. What Reese counts out as like a run or a pass yards.
0: Have you seen there's like a super clip circulating of every play that Gonzalez was on Jackson Smith and Jigba?
2: Yeah.
0: It's art. Let me just tell you that.
2: He did nothing to that point.
0: Absolutely nothing.
2: Yeah. And he wasn't on him.
0: He can go nowhere. He can't get open. Cannot do it. Against Gonzalez. And then you had Gonzalez reaching around for the great breakup, which is the one that, you know, was sort of memorable of that.
2: They wanted the flag there.
0: Yeah. Well,
2: yeah, you're not getting it.
0: Not with the great ones.
2: Nope.
0: And I can already tell you that now with the new contract and being a year 4 player, he's getting that benefit of the doubt now. That's how the league works. I'm not telling you it's right. I'm not telling you I like it.
2: Great.
0: And you're on the opposite side of that, but it's how this league works. And he shut him down. He absolutely shut him down on those plays. He was in his pocket. You're going nowhere. Oh, Miggy's in Natick today. He's got Patriots and a baseball point.
2: Yes.
0: Hi, Miggy.
5: Finally, I get to talk to you guys. I've been a big fan since 2006.
0: Wow.
5: All right?
0: You weren't even around.
5: Literally a big fan. This is what I used to do when I used to work with the work trucks. I was a driver's helper, and all we did was listen to the sports hub, and me being a hip-hop head, and listening to music, even heavy metal, and then all of a sudden it would just be sports hub, and I just got used to it. Now 41, I've been addicted to you guys for a long time.
2: Good. We like that.
5: And at the same time, too, so I've been wanting to get to you guys and talk to you about two things. I just love the fact, because I'm going to be honest with you, I'm going to piss you guys off real quick. I'm a Yankees fan, all right? Born and raised in Boston, but diehard Yankees fan because of my family. But what makes me laugh about listening to you guys is how you guys predict and make fun of the Red Sox. And then when they start doing good again, then you guys start cheering them. And I'm, like, getting mad confused. I'm like, do you like them or you hate them? I understand because I used to do a podcast myself, and I know what you guys are doing. So I sit here, and I listen to you guys when you guys are making fun of the Red Sox, and I'm laughing. I'm like, but wait a minute. They were just cheering them last week. Now they're making fun of them and stuff like that. You know what I mean?
2: We update you daily. Yes.
5: Exactly. So it is what it is, but that's just that.
0: So what are you asking us about the Red Sox, about our whether or not we –
5: I used to deliver to Fenway Park. I just can't stand them. I'm going to be honest with you.
0: You can't stand them? You don't like them?
2: What'd you deliver?
5: But the thing is, I used to be a driver's helper. So I delivered there, and I also was a mover for a New England household. And the thing is, something about them, they're so cheap as a franchise. They don't help out when it comes to, like, people like us, like, you know, delivering, like, when we did truck day. They didn't even give us 1 gallon of water. Nothing. I've been to Fenway Park multiple times. You know what I mean? You know, sure, I have the big building. And I have no problem. I like the field and stuff like that, but I'm a Yankees fan.
0: Okay, it sounds like you don't like the Red Sox one bit.
2: You gotta know where to go in stadiums, where to get grab some chips or water or Gatorade.
0: I love the Red Sox. It's in my blood.
2: That's our job,
0: too. I love the Red Sox, but my job is not to kiss their ass and root for them. So, yeah, it's the way it goes. That's why when they do well, I like it. I'm excited about it. When they do poorly, I rip them to shreds, and I fire everybody. It's kind of what they ask us to do here.
2: Yeah.
0: We feel like we're doing an okay job at it. We're getting by. We're going to have one of our friends on the line in a
2: about
0: moment.
2: Time.
0: RJ Bell, RJ in Vegas. That is next in 90 seconds.
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7: All right, Patriots not practicing today, but they've made a couple moves. We'll start with the latest from Adam Schefter. He says the Patriots are placing wide receiver A.J. Brown on injured reserve due to that high ankle sprain, sidelining him for a minimum of 4 games. So the earliest he'll be eligible to return is for the team's Week 6 game at home against the Jets. Patriots are also expected to sign veteran defensive tackle Daquan Jones to a 1-year deal worth up to $6 million. He's a former Bills starter, also a Vrabel guy, played for Mike Vrabel in Tennessee. Red Sox back at it tonight as they welcome the Royals into Fenway. Sonny Gray gets the start for Boston. First pitch set for 7:10. Celtics are going to hold an introductory press conference for Paul George, Mitchell Robinson, and Mike Conley next Tuesday. And in college football, Boston College hosts Rutgers tonight in their annual Red Bandana Game kickoff. 7:30. 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

0: 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RJ.
1: Another year. You know, when that song started up, I'm guessing there's a few people out there that just had a wave of relief. Ah,
0: that's right. That's right. It's back.
2: What's up, RJ? How you
0: it's
2: doing,
0: back,
2: buddy?
0: RJ. Hey. Hey, yeah. RJ, did you have any thoughts of your own on the Patriots' loss to Seattle? And I'm curious how you would approach that game from a betting standpoint going in.
1: Yeah, see, I tell you, I kind of lean Seattle a little bit. I just thought this is a team that really had as good as stats as anyone last season. If you said, forget the record, let's just look at the stats, you would have put Seattle right near the top with the Rams in the entire league. So the fact they won the Super Bowl on top of that, because sometimes a team wins the Super Bowl, but they weren't the best team. They just won a couple games, and it's a big win, but still isn't you dominate the whole season. So Seattle dominates the whole season amongst the best teams. Then they pretty much bring almost everyone back. They had some injuries on defense. I thought the fact that they were so far behind the Rams as favorites just made me think Seattle was a little underrated. And then you got the whole Vrabel potential distraction. You got the Super Bowl hangover. So I lean Seattle. I thought New England played a really – obviously the end didn't go well, but in general I think the game was something to feel good about.
2: Is this the toughest week to put odds out or even to gamble on? Week one, the element of the unknown?
1: There's more randomness in week one for sure, but it's actually one of the toughest weeks to bet, and here's why. Is the lines of these games came out like in May. So May, June, July, August has had a chance for everyone and their brother to shape up the line. Oh, look, this line's 3.5. It should be 3. Let me bet it now. This week, the lines will come out Sunday. For next week, there will only be 7 days to shape up the line. So this has been months of work on these lines, so I'd be careful in week one. Though there are some good trends in week one for us to take advantage of.
0: All right, so when you look at this weekend, where are the advantages? What are you seeing out there that looks like it should have changed since May and maybe hasn't?
1: My favorite side here is the Houston Texans plus the points at home. I don't know what you guys think. This line just seems off to me. I think these teams are closer to even. And if that's the case, the Texans should be favored by 2. You know, with home field 2.5 maybe. What do you got? I mean, do you think the Bills are clearly better than the Texans?
2: Quarterback. It just depends which CJ Stroud do you get. Like, if you get him at the end of the year, like, he was terrible.
0: And biased by the things that we saw last from these two teams.
1: That's true. Recency bias. Is it?
0: Yes.
1: Here's another thing to think about. Whenever you're in week one, ask yourself, how much has this team changed? Meaning, how much has the coaching and the scheme changed? Because if the scheme has changed, it takes a little while for these players to catch on to it. I mean, you guys have heard it all along over the years where, like, week 7, a team starts playing well, and then in the press conference they say, you know, it was a little difficult at the beginning getting this scheme, but now we got it. They don't say it when it's happening. So, to me, I look at the Bills. They changed defensive coordinators, head coach, but the D.C. was a big change because they went from playing some soft zone to more man-to-man, which is a tough evolution. So, to me, I think Houston's got consistency. Everyone's coming back. The O-line's a little better in theory. And with Bills, you got a lot of tumult. And, Josh Allen is good, but I'm taking the Texans.
0: I don't often ask you the opposite of this, but what is it on the board you see this week and you say, oh, stay away from that. Don't touch that game. Don't get involved with that. Stay away.
1: Okay, that means I'm uncertain of the game because if I like one side, I'm going to go with the other side. I would say the game that confuses me the most is Packers and Vikings. I want to lean towards the Packers. Division underdogs in the first week of the season do pretty well. You're playing someone in division, you know them really well, you're getting points. That does well historically. But the Vikings have been getting so much professional money. It's not obvious, but if you look at anything that's been bet before now, if you look at the division odds, a lot of Minnesota money, Super Bowl odds, Minnesota money, the conference odds, the whole thing, Minnesota money, and you've had no money or not as much, near as much on Green Bay. So the wise guys are kind of putting their nose at Green Bay and loving Minnesota. I don't really feel that way, but unless you really feel good, you don't want to buck the wise guys if you can avoid it.
3: How about the Falcons-Steelers matchup? Obviously some questions when it comes to the quarterback position with Atlanta.
1: Yeah, I don't know. I think there's questions in Pittsburgh. I mean, it's like, I got to be honest, as a Steelers fan, I hated this hire, and it's caused me to really feel negativity towards Pittsburgh. I just think Aaron Rodgers, even in his prime, wasn't a guy that could
2: I'm a Pittsburgh guy too. The Aaron Rodgers there. That he looks so stupid in that uniform. doesn't wear wristbands. No towel.
1: Pittsburgh's
2: stupid
1: supposed to
2: look
1: be,
2: on his face.
1: Yeah, they're supposed to be team. Yeah,
2: tough grit. Yeah.
1: I mean, the thing about Atlanta is whenever you have multiple changes in coaches, and I'm talking about over multiple years or front office, what happens is the team gets adrift. And, again, you guys understand this better than most because you're behind the scenes. But when you're playing a certain kind of defense, you draft for that defense. If you're playing a certain kind of offense, you draft for that offense. It's hard to just bring new people in with entirely new schemes without that plan. So, to me, Atlanta's been a team that's disappointed year after year after year. I would lean Pittsburgh. And one other thing about that game, is, and then I can give you a quick best bet if you want for Sunday night, is it's a situation where if the team – let me see how I want to say this. If the team's got expectations 1 year – and they fall short, the next year people tend to fade them because they all were bit in the butt by those expectations. So, like, look around and say, what team fell short last year that maybe I think is going to maybe turn it around this year? And that's a good way to approach the NFL in general. You know, I would say when I look at that list, I would say maybe the Colts fall into that category where you're going to think, well, listen, they started so hot, then they got really cold. Everyone got mad when they got cold because they lost money. Now who wants to bet the Colts, right? I'm inclined to look at the Colts. I don't love it, but I also think lastly on this is when you have these injuries now that used to take 12 months, but now they're taking 8, I'm just not sure. Maybe they're on the field, but I'm not sure if they're 100% with Daniel Jones being an example.
2: Real quick for me, Chicago. I'm taking Chicago giving the points 3, I think, to Carolina. I think that's an easy pick.
1: Well, there's no easy one. Uh-huh. I mean, I would lean the Bears in this one just because I so love the coach. I mean, to me, whenever you got these unique situations like week one, you have the whole preseason, all these different situations, a really elite coach does well. So I'll give you a lean on the Bears.
0: Okay. Okay. Jets, Titans. I'm leaning and taking the Jets in this
1: one. Love the Jets.
0: Thank you.
1: Love the Jets.
3: Oh, wow.
0: Yeah.
1: If anything, that's the best example of my team of disappointed. Because last year there was a sense that maybe they can do a little bit better. The year before it was Aaron Rodgers, year before Aaron Rodgers. So it's been year after year now that they've disappointed. Now people are sick of them fine. Well, I think in New York they've been sick a while. But to me that offers value. And remember, Tennessee, new offensive coordinator. I think that Daboll's really good. But he's got a complicated offense. Week one isn't going to be the week. I think the Jets might be my second favorite side pick in the entire card.
0: Love it. Love it. RJ, appreciate the time as always, man.
1: All right, guys. Let's have a good year.
0: All right.
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0: 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We'll also talk to Matt Turner along the way. Maybe we'll ask him what he thinks of the Pats at this point in the season.
2: Right.
0: You know, I mean, everybody else has an opinion on the Patriots. That's all coming up. That's right. Stay tuned.
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2: All right, folks, are you tired of joint pain? 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

0: We got some time here for your calls before we talk to Matt Turner coming up. Carl's in Boston. Hey, Carl.
1: Hey, Beal. How you doing,
0: man?
1: I'm calling to completely agree with you on your take, if I understood it correctly, about kickers. And, like, I have a problem with them, too, only because it's like, you go through a game where, like, these two heavyweight, boxers are going at it, and it ends in a draw, and, like, let's bring out the water boy to figure out who the winner is, right? Like, I my question to you is, how do we fix this? Like, maybe field goals are only 1 point. Like, I just wanted to see what you thought about that.
0: You fix it by eliminating kicking is what you do, by sending them off and never having to watch it again. No more field goals.
2: Tell you what.
0: No more field
2: goals. There were some collisions on Wednesday night on those kick coverage units, both sides. That play is it's a weapon if you could crease it. They thought, you know what, we're going to take this play out. I think it's actually, you create more collisions. You do, because the returners hit it so hard, it's just like they're running right into the wall. I actually like the play now. Let's get down there, kill someone.
0: So. Manny's in New Hampshire. Hey, Manny.
3: Hey, good afternoon, guys. Good show.
2: Hey.
3: Hey, God bless America on 9/11.
2: Yes, sir.
3: Hey, before I just got two things I want to ask you guys about the Patriots. All right, today they're signing a defensive run stopper when they already had Chris Tonga, who they let walk out the door. But they're signing a guy today for more money than Kansas City paid Tonga. And second of all, you let Booty walk out the door, right? Sitting today, if the team had those two guys, would Vrabel be yapping about depth on the team as much as they have been? You had the depth, and you let it go out the door. Who's evaluating the talent?
0: Vrabel and Elliott Wolf. They are the front office. Just ask Vrabel.
2: And Stretch. And Calvin.
0: Mm-hmm.
2: He mentions those four.
0: Those guys.
2: We are the front office, yes.
0: Yeah. Yeah. It's a good point about Kyrus Tonga. They blew that. Screwed that up royally.
2: Terrible.
0: Could have kept him. Instead, they're signing old, out-of-work veterans. But it's got to be a Vrabel guy, of course. Got to be someone that played for Vrabel in Tennessee.
2: Parcells did it. They'll do it. Bring their guys. Culture. Comfortable with the player.
0: Let's go to Prescott. He's in Charlestown today.
2: Hey, Prescott.
4: Beetle, good to hear you back on the radio, man.
0: Thank you.
4: I have a date for you guys. Oh. October 28th, 2001, Patriots at Broncos. We're leading 17-10 at halftime. Tom Brady comes in and throws four straight interceptions in the fourth quarter. We end up losing that game. I understand that was Tom Brady's rookie year. Drake May's in his third year now, but Tom Brady was 9-9 versus the Broncos in his career. Sometimes you just have that team, so I'm not panicking too much.
2: Was that the Ben Watson game where he tracked down Champ Bailey?
0: No, that was the playoff game in 05.
5: The 05 playoffs, okay. Yeah.
0: Yeah, no, different game. He's talking about a much earlier game, which is what you hope this is. You hope that this is just a disastrous, horrible game that is an isolated incident. But it was a bad one. And it's all we have right now in 2026. And his last five games combined, including the playoffs, statistically are not very pretty.

0: know, they're real. Baseball players do. Football and basketball players do. Hockey players do. How come these guys get their, you know, preseason off? What's wrong with these guys? They're going soft.
1: Well, they show up in April. They do their workouts all of April. Like, there's new rules. Can't be in the building until some date in April. They have OTAs now. You know, a set of OTAs, organized team activities. They have a mini camp. Then they go to camp. It's the coach's decision to whether they want to play the guys or not. But they have a pretty long offseason. You know, it's a ramp up for them. You got to work out. Get on to, you know, jacked. Yeah. About a month. How have you ripped in a month, McCone? Two pills.
2: Is that good, huh?
1: Yeah. Yeah. You don't sleep.
2: I'll take it.
1: Like back knee.
2: Those are the side effects right there. Yeah, just no sleep and some back knee. That's worth
1: staring
2: it.
1: Staring at people. Yeah. You ever see Bill Romanowski? Crazy.
2: Crazy.
1: Story when he hit Steve. I think he hit Steve Young in practice and like split his chin open. Like they're doing a walkthrough. He just put his helmet right under him. See, look, you gotta be kidding me. Romo was nuts. Romanowski.
3: Been well documented.
1: He had the biggest teeth too. He who's the linebacker for the Texans?
3: Big team. I feel like
2: Cushing.
3: Brian Cushing. Yeah, PED'd his way to rookie of the year.
2: They nullified
3: it, and then the voters said, well, we don't care. We're going to vote for him again, and then they gave it back right back to him.
1: Congratulations.
3: Remember that? It's awesome. He had like 130 tackles or something crazy. It was a ridiculous number.
1: Yeah.
3: Give
1: him the award. Baseball doesn't. They penalize you.
3: But the point about no preseason is there is no other sport where this is going on. Every other sport, the guys play. Why is it that in the NHL you could play in a preseason game and no one's saying, but what if they get hurt? No, everyone's going to play. Everyone's going to play in the NBA preseason at some point.
1: Your best receiver the other night played in every preseason game. Mac Hollins was out there deep into games playing.
3: Look how he looked the most ready.
1: Yeah.
3: If the league is going to go to two preseason games, there should be some expectation of players actually playing in them.
1: Yeah.
2: They're going to do that if they go to 18 games, though?
3: Yeah, they're going to go down to two.
1: Quarter.
3: One at home, one elsewhere.
2: Mandatory. No, I know that, but I'm saying now our coach is going to say, oh, they have 18 games. We can't afford them to play in preseason games.
3: I would tell those coaches it's more important than ever, considering you're going to play an 18-game schedule and you're going to start it without any in-game.
1: You got to build your roster. Yeah. You got to build your depth.
3: Reps.
1: I understand you want to see your twos and threes play, but mandatory starters play one quarter.
3: Yeah, that's it. We're not looking for full games. There has to be some sort of rule about or just harsh suggestion to actually play guys. I don't think that's a big ask. They're going to be okay. Do you know what Colin Cowherd is calling Drake May, by the way?
1: No.
3: Do we have the clip, T-Bone? Colin Cowherd on Drake May, what he's now calling him. I don't think Zoe's going to like this one. I'm not going to like this one. None of us should like this one.
1: May.
4: Okay, now Patriot fans are freaking out. First of all, it's not like a high crime and misdemeanor losing to Seattle in Seattle. There's only two quarterbacks in the last 15 years that have gotten to a Super Bowl with a bad O-line. Joe Burrow and Drake May last year. Take a deep breath. He's really good. Except when he plays the Texans or the Seattle Seahawks. And if Romeo Doubs could actually catch, they win that game last night. When I watched Drake May, he is the East Coast Justin Herbert, and that's what he is.
3: Oh, no.
1: Okay. You're probably one of the guys that puts him in the top five, Herbert. So if we're going to sit here and kiss Herbert's ass, and he tell me, oh, he's such a tough guy. He get MVP votes because his line was terrible. He carried that team. If you're going to do that, then compliment May with it. Why is that a bad take? If you think Justin Herbert's a top five guy, then May's a top five guy. I'd come up with something different. Because everybody and their mother have Justin Herbert right there at five or six.
4: Any the East Coast Justin Herbert.
1: I don't like that. But I understand it. His point is, you're good in the regular season. Well, you could call him Lamar Jackson. Good in the regular season, not so good in the playoffs.

0: I thought he played well enough in the playoffs. I don't know. Do people not remember some of the throws he made?
1: Okay,
0: and
1: so that's my thing.
0: The Texans and the Chargers, the throw to Henry, the throw to Booty, hit and pop on a crease right there to get it to kick off that game, to get a quick lead. Well, the flea flicker didn't count, according to Dr. No. Chow. No. Flea flicker.
1: Well, Lamar Jackson and Herbert haven't been to a Super Bowl yet.
0: Right. Yeah, coward.
2: Did Drake May take his team to a Super Bowl?
0: Yes.
2: Yeah?
0: I think he did.
2: Okay.
0: He put them in a position to, yes.
2: There's a difference, though.
0: I think defense was jamming. Defense came on.
2: I'm just trying to give you his perspective of why he may have said this. That's why I think it may have been the case. A lot of people look at Drake May and they say, yeah, he's pretty good. He's a good quarterback. But he wasn't the reason why they got to the Super Bowl. They're doing the, and he was so good, and he was in that MVP race because of the schedule that he played.
1: Gotcha.
2: That's what they say.
1: Gotcha.
2: I'm not telling you it's right. I'm not telling you I agree with it.
1: So he beat Herbert in the postseason.
2: Right. But I'm sure there's some mental gymnastics going on there where it's, well, Herbert doesn't have the same team.
1: The loaded roster that the Patriots had last year.
2: No, there's something going on like that. I would be willing to bet that's how
1: that
2: it loaded,
1: because even though it was the schedule that allowed him to get to the Super Bowl, that Chargers win right there, that was, that was the roster when it was loaded. Gotcha. I'm just trying to square that.
2: Defense that was jamming.
1: Yeah.
2: Grooving.
0: They're coming on, boy.
2: Coming on strong at the end of the year.
0: Sacking guys. Killing them.
2: That's what it is that was going on there.
1: But that Chargers defense that was all world, supposedly. Oh. Just not peaking at the right time.
0: No.
1: Gotcha.
0: Nope.
2: Let's grab headlines. We'll talk to Matt Turner from the Revs coming up next.
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1: All right, Patriots not practicing today, but they did make a couple roster moves. Placed wide receiver A.J. Brown on injury reserve due to his high ankle sprain, sidelining him for a minimum of 4 games. That means the earliest he'll be eligible to return is for the team's week six game at home against the Jets. Patriots also expected to sign veteran defensive tackle Daquan Jones to a 1-year deal worth up to $6 million. He's a former Bills starter, also a Vrabel guy, played with Vrabel in Tennessee. Red Sox back at it tonight as they welcome the Royals into Fenway tonight. Sonny Gray gets the start for Boston. First pitch, 7:10. Celtics going to hold an introductory press conference for Paul George, Mitchell Robinson, and Mike Conley next Tuesday. And in college football, Boston College hosts Rutgers tonight in their annual Red Bandana Game kickoff, set for 7:30. 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

0: Oh, you see what he did there? I know what he did there. He played that song because Matt Turner's joining us from the New England Revolution. He's with us now on Zolak and Bertrand. Matt, how you doing?
1: Hey, guys. Thanks for having me back.
0: What's new? Anything? You know?
2: A lot of traveling, right?
0: Road trips?
1: Yeah. Couple road games. But otherwise, things are good. You know, the fall has arrived here in New England, so it's good to be around all the buzz and excitement with New England sports.
2: Tell you what, we just spent three and a half days out in Seattle, and it feels like fall out there. It was chilly, but like got to walk around that city, eat a ton of places. What are you doing in Chicago for 3 days? Like, what's your go-to spot?
1: Man, I don't really have a go-to spot, just kind of wherever the boys are feeling. Some guys are a bit more local to here, so, you know, go down by the river on Michigan Avenue, yeah. Check out the sites, do a bit of shopping, but really, you know, we have a quick turnaround from game to game here, so for us, it's about recovery, training, and enjoying the small moments that we can. I like to just go get a coffee, you know.
2: Okay, so you guys are more like hockey guys. I'm a steakhouse guy. Like, for on the road, we're going to go, like, one of the big steakhouses. Like me and
1: yeah,
2: my buddy.
1: Yeah, I like that.
2: Yeah, okay.
3: Deep dish pizza, yes, no?
2: Too heavy.
1: I'm just a New York guy, New York pizza guy, you know? Like, it's too heavy. It's too heavy. It's too much.
0: Yeah, I like it, but I also look at it and say, this isn't even pizza.
2: It's lasagna.
3: It takes forever,
0: yeah,
3: too. It's
0: not,
3: like 45 minutes. You got to wait forever.
0: It's good, but it's just not pizza in the traditional sense for me. But it's like all they have there, man. It's anywhere you go, that's all they've got.
1: If you got to order your pizza an hour in advance, I don't want it.
3: That's a good rule of thumb. I like that.
0: Hey, were you getting chirped by the fans in New York? What was going on there?
1: Yeah, a little bit. You know, the seats right there in the second half, the guys are right behind the goal, so they're giving me a little stick, you know. But it's all good fun, you know. It's the area I'm from, so it's I like to have good banter with the fans. And
2: what do they do? What do they call you?
0: What's the worst thing one of those New Yorkers said to you?
1: I don't know how PG or PG-13 is this.
2: Well, I tell you what, when I played for the Patriots, we had a guard by the name of Eugene Chung. When we played down in Cleveland at the Dog Pound, there was some crazy stuff being said. He just started cracking up.
1: Eventually you just have to laugh at it. You know, people are blowing off steam. It's not that serious, you know. Like, that's why people love sports, right? It's a little bit of a detachment from their everyday life, so they're just there to blow off steam. Obviously, you know, there's certain boundaries that you don't want to be crossed. But it was nice, you know, because I had about 50 of my closest family and friends at the game, so I knew that if they said anything that was that crossed that family line, they would have got their asses kicked.
0: I do like that. Revs are up to third in the East, 10 games left in the season, including what you got coming up with Sunday. Two of the last 10 are actually against Chicago. So these are games that could actually decide how this plays out for you, potentially home field advantage in the playoffs. How crucial is all of this over these next 10 for what's ahead?
1: Oh, 100%. I mean, also, we're playing a lot of teams that are in and around playoff contention in these last 10 games. So for us, we're playing against Chicago. Obviously, we've been neck and neck with them all season. And if we want to jockey for a good role in the playoffs, especially playing home games, you know, at Gillette, they're really, really important. They call them six-pointers at the end of this year. You know, they're really important games. And also, you know, you want to test yourself against the best teams and see how, you know, the best of us can go up against the best of them and learn a lot about yourselves so that if you do come up against them in the playoffs, you're more and more prepared.
2: How's the young kids hanging at this time of year?
1: They're loving it. Okay. Yeah, it's so refreshing to be around, you know, younger guys, to be, you know, to learning, they're learning so much from each other, from us, from the older guys. And we just have a really good locker room right now. Guys are just working hard every day and they bring in that energy, you know, because they don't have real world problems to worry about just yet.
2: I got a serious question. Have you ever seen Ted Lasso?
1: Yeah.
2: Okay, is it like that?
1: I mean,
2: you know, like the old time superstar breaking down. You got the young phenom dating this chick, and it's just
1: I mean, it's obviously drama, you know, drama comedy. So it's probably little bit like some of the players in Ted Lasso, like they would, or you know, in the locker room, they're kind of like modeled a little bit after you know, some real life players. So yeah, there is some elements of reality, but of course it's a little bit,
2: gotcha.
1: It goes the extra step to really dramatize it. So it's funny though. It does a good job of summarizing up like the culture and all that kind of stuff in the locker room. So it's pretty good. It's a great show. I mean, I love it. I think it's hilarious.
0: I was going to say, is that the first time you've ever been asked that question?
1: Actually, yes.
2: Yeah. I picture it like that. Like that's, you know, you got guys from so many different backgrounds, you know, different countries.
1: Exactly. Yeah. You got to learn about people, you know, and the teams that I've been on that have the most success, they're just melting pots. Everybody respects everybody's culture, their background. They find that middle ground. And because in the end, we all want to win in the same way. We all pray to gods and different gods and have different belief systems and backgrounds and upbringings. But we're all in the same locker room trying to achieve the same thing. So you got to find common ground. And that's part of what I just love about soccer in general.
0: You mentioned the teams you'll be playing being in contention, and Miami is one of those teams. Do you think you can catch them?
1: Yeah, I mean, we've been playing well. I mean, honestly, we should be, based on how we've been playing recently, we should be doing even better than we are. I mean, I think we're unlucky to not get a result in the Los Angeles game. Same in Toronto, same in Montreal. Like, we're leaving points on the table, which, you know, that's not a good thing, but with the performances that we're having in those games, we're taking a lot of positives from them and using them as fuel in our next game. And it was nice for us to win a game, you know, in New York on Wednesday night. And we didn't necessarily dominate every area of the scorecard like we had been doing, but we found a way to win. And I think that was something that we were doing in the first half of the year. We were finding ways to get wins. And so it's not always going to be perfect, but good teams find a way. And so hopefully we can, you know, have a mixture of, you know, that dominance on the ball and then also finding ways to win, you know, down the stretch here, and we can keep learning about ourselves.
0: Matt, how did you end up as a Titans fan?
3: Oh God.
1: Oh yeah. God. I mean, crazy. I mean, I'm gonna be honest, like growing up, you know, we had the Jets and the Giants. I just always wanted to be different. But I was a huge Steve McNair and Eddie George fan.
2: Did you like Frank Wycheck?
1: Yeah, I love the way those guys played the game. Javon Curse, like, yeah. I mean, come on. Those teams, they just had the great, great players. And then not for nothing, but as I got a bit older, then you had Jason McCourty went to Tennessee. That's before right. He was in New England. Yeah. And, like, so that was kind of cool. So, yeah, I always loved the Titans. But, I mean, since I've been in New England, I've sort of been endeared. And not for nothing, my wife cheered for the Pats. And so she's kind of like, I don't care about any other sport, but I really love football, so I'd appreciate if you could, you know, get behind the Patriots a little bit more. So over the last few years, I've been supporting the Patriots a lot.
2: That's
1: more.
2: That's nice of you. Yeah. Frank Wycheck, he was a freshman when I was at Maryland. He set the ACC receiving record with me. He was an
1: awesome
2: H-back. He caught like 11 balls a game. It's crazy.
1: Oh, my gosh.
2: Yeah. So what did you think of the Pats the other night?
1: I mean, we saw the end of the game, you know, because we played on Wednesday night as well. So we saw, you know, the last 8 minutes of the fourth quarter. We were watching on the bus, and obviously disappointing with how it ended. But, you know, it's early in the season. It's not like last season started off on the brightest note either. So hopefully, similar to what I'm saying about, you got to learn about yourselves at some point. And if you can learn soon, early in the season, you know, and go through tough times and learn how to bounce back from that, that bodes well for down the stretch. But of course, you know, you always want to start the season and everything be perfect. But there is an extra game in the season now, so hopefully they can put this one behind them quick with the extra recovery and come back and perform even better, especially on offense. Now that A.J. Brown's on the IR, I saw, I think, on the way back from training.
3: Yeah,
1: Some guys are going to have to step up.
3: How would you handle that Australia travel? Would you have wanted to go out a week early, or would you have wanted to do 100%. What the Rams did? Yeah.
1: I would have wanted to. Because already, like, you know, when you're an athlete, you guys know, like, you have a routine and a process on everything leading up to the game, right? And the way you like to do things. You like to get your feet on the ground. You like to be there. You like to go through your film a certain way. You know, the day of the game, you like to arrive at the stadium at a certain time and get taped up at a certain time. And you know, just to throw that wrench into everyone's schedule, even if you're looking at it from a few months out, you know, you're thinking about the travel rather than thinking about your routine for the game. And we'll see on the back end now how the 49ers do, you know, when they come back, how quickly they can adjust to the time zone, you know, being back in America. But, you know, they have a lot of time before their next game. I think it was silly to go in so late, but that's just me.
0: All right, Matt. Appreciate talking to you.
2: Thanks,
0: as always,
2: Matt.
0: Bud.
2: Good chat.
1: Yeah, absolutely, guys. All right. We'll talk soon.
2: Good luck in Chicago. Good.
0: Sounds good.
2: See you, buddy.
1: Thank you.
0: Matt Turner.
2: Good dude.
0: From the New England Revolution.
2: That's a good dude, you can tell. Try to be a Pats fan. It's good.
3: God, I mean, you can only be a Titans fan for so long. Then you got to just call the fight. Yeah.
2: I wonder if he listens to that Tighten Up song. Hey, we got tightened up. It's close.
0: It's great. Yeah, your friend Greeny's on the line.
2: Hey,
0: our friend Greeny.
2: What's up, Greeny?
4: Hey,
2: Greeny.
4: Hey, what's going on, Beetle? Nice having you back.
0: Thanks.
4: Hope everything went well.
0: It did.
4: You know, the people, the fans got to reel it in. It's one game. It's, you know, Drake May's going to be fine. You can't judge people or a team after one game's played. They're going to be there in the end. You got to have faith in them. And believe me, they will be there in the end. And another thing, big game tonight, KP versus Walpole.
2: That's right.
4: Go KP.
2: Attaboy. Thanks, Greeny. Appreciate it.
0: Greeny going to be there tonight?
2: He'll be there tonight. Yeah. Good road game.
0: All whites. All game.
2: All whites.
0: You should see the nonsense that's been going on here this morning off the air. Absolutely. No, all I want to say is Brody Zolak better have an excellent Mother's Day gift for his mother.
3: Yeah. Oh, yeah.
0: Oh, yeah. Yeah. Oh, yeah.
2: He does.
0: He better.
2: Yeah. He gets her card and he draws a football field on it.
0: He should.
2: No donuts. She doesn't like donuts. Yeah, she does like donuts.
0: Nope.
2: Just some certain places.
3: Flowers.
2: Right. Yeah, no, she does like flowers. Yeah. She's a Gerber Daisy lady.
0: Well, let Brody know. Get it together.
2: Yep.
0: To finish strong Friday, by the way, presented by 128 Plumbing, Heating, Cooling, and Electric, the company that finishes every job strong. 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
2: If you have window boxes, do you bring them in the winter?
0: Plant boxes?
2: Air conditioners.
0: Oh, air conditioners.
2: Yeah.
0: When I did use window units, I did. I always took them in. Yeah, I do. That's a lot of air leakage if you leave those in there
2: heavy
0: for the wintertime.
2: So heavy.
0: You're a big, strong man. You can do it.
2: Yeah. Stack them in a garage.
0: Yeah. I have a nice little portable unit for a little supplemental air conditioning.
2: I like that.
0: In one of my rooms.
2: I like that. In the living
0: room.
2: Is that the one with the big hose?
0: Yeah, it has the two hoses that go in the window.
2: Yeah.
0: Yeah. It's on wheels.
2: Yeah.
0: It works. Well, it's so good.
3: Does the job.
0: It works so well.
2: The louvers go up.
0: Yeah, I think you turn on it.
2: Yep.
0: Yeah. Yeah.
2: It's awesome.
0: Yeah. So yeah, that's easier. Maybe you need that for next year. Something you can move around a little easier. No. Push it around like a carriage in the grocery store.
2: What do you get some stuff fixed? Yeah.
0: You been in the grocery store lately? I know you run into a lot of football people there when you go shopping.
2: I do.
0: It's so strange that I almost think it's a setup, like two spies meeting on a park bench,
3: leaving the paper.
0: Yeah,
3: yeah.
2: Who'd you see?
0: Nobody.
2: Oh,
0: talking about you.
2: Oh, I love going food shopping.
0: I know, and you've over the years you've bumped into some pretty important and significant people over
2: Matt
0: the
2: Patricia,
0: years.
2: Rocket scientist.
0: Yeah. So I was always bumping into somebody at the grocery
2: never
0: store.
2: Never know who you bump into.
0: Yeah.
5: It's Shane Vereen or something.
2: Oh, that was the that was the $2 for $6 Eggo
0: frozen waffles.
2: At
0: Dude
2: Target.
0: Loved frozen. Dude,
3: you two were cleaning up on the Eggos, or
2: I bet you that he went crazy.
0: Really loves them.
5: He told us at the Super Bowl it was his daughter who eats them frozen,
0: which is
2: the
0: move of a psycho.
3: Yeah.
2: What I don't understand is the Crustables, like all the
3: Uncrustables?
2: Teams have all the Uncrustables, like the round ones. Why do all the teams have them now?
0: Because they're easy.
2: I thought peanut butter and jelly weren't good for you.
0: Probably not. But
2: probably good.
0: Yeah, give you a little sugar boost there in the middle of the game, you know?
2: Remember that clip
0: carb
2: of Joe Burrow
0: in the second half?
2: Yeah. Joe Burrow goes to the tree. Hey, give me something, you know, like a water.
0: I don't know. You were crushing hot dogs on the sideline as a player.
3: Yeah.
2: Oh,
0: that's
2: dude.
0: Not good for you either.
2: Tell you what, Will Roberts.
0: You liked it.
2: Will Roberts, number 76, came from the Giants.
0: Fueled
2: his wife,
0: you.
2: His wife, Cece. She was wonderful. She made him a hamburger. Homemade hamburger about this big with raw cut onions and mustard. Wrapped it in tinfoil. And he would eat it every halftime. And it smelled the whole locker room up. But I'm like, I want a bite of that. So I said, wait till he's done eating it. Like, there's a bite left, I go get it.
0: You never cease to amaze me.
2: Donnie Brochet never gave us hot dogs. They always brought them down for the equipment guys. But God forbid, give us a hot dog.
0: God forbid we get a hot dog around here. Yeah. I know it's all baloney all week, but we can't get a hot dog on game day?
2: Outside the studio where we called the game, outside the box, they had a full tub of hot dogs, chicken fingers, pretzels. It was unbelievable. Great stash. And they brought in Starbucks coffee in a pot. One of those big care of pots for each individual booth. It was well done in Seattle. Very well done.
0: A craft. Mm-hmm. Yes. Let's get to today's takeaways.
2: Oh, yeah.
0: Promos. I heard one. I overheard one walking down the hall today. I think it might be a good batch.
2: Is that what he said?
0: Is it a good batch? I don't know. We'll hear
5: it's a short batch.
0: We'll hear it next.
2: Last time I talked to you, you were shopping for Eggo waffles at Target.
6: My daughter eats some frozen.
0: What kind of child are you raising?
6: A beast.
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0: What's in your hand?
2: Where? 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
0: You see, it had the appearances of Scott grabbing something below the belt.
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0: And motioning with it.
19: Like this.
0: Polishing something.
7: Middays at 10, Zolak and Bertrand.
19: It's a knob.
3: Like, I'm just going to let that pass.
19: I can't see that.
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0: Yes.
3: Yes, exactly.
7: Middays at 10, Zolak and Bertrand.
2: And I just have to watch those tug and pulls.
0: Indeed.
2: You know, Ty Law was an expert at that. 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
0: He's an expert tug and puller. He was an expert at it. You know how to tug.
3: Yep.
0: Right around the belt area. Awesome. We'll talk to you Monday. Week 2.
2: Everybody have a good week.
0: Yeah, you too. Good luck tonight, Zoe. Have a great weekend. Felger and Maz are on the way next. An agenda-free Friday. McTakey will be insufferable again on Drake May. May is the last name. Bye.
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3: Patriots not practicing today, but we do have a couple of moves. They're placing wide receiver A.J. Brown on injured reserve due to his high ankle sprain, sidelining him for a minimum of 4 games. Earliest he's going to be eligible to return is week 6 at home against the Jets. They're also expected to sign defensive tackle Daquan Jones to a 1-year contract worth up to $6 million. He's a former Bills starter, also a Vrabel guy, played for Mike Vrabel in Tennessee. Red Sox back at it tonight as they welcome the Royals into Fenway. Sonny Gray gets the start for Boston. First pitch, 7:10. Celtics are set to hold an introductory press conference with Paul George, Mitchell Robinson, and Mike Conley next Tuesday. And in college football, Boston College hosts Rutgers tonight in their annual Red Bandana Game kickoff, set for 7:30. 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It is back. BC, as you just heard, hosts Rutgers tonight in the annual Red Bandana Game. 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
24: Mike McDonald is the safety whisperer. On the other side of the ball, I got to say, I'm concerned right now about Drake May. This is 5 straight games. You go back to the playoffs where Drake May has not played well enough to be the reason the Patriots can win a game. You can win with him. They won 3 playoff games en route to the Super Bowl, but you can't win because of him against these top-tier opponents, or at least you haven't over these last 5 games. And I get it. Drake May is a young quarterback who I think is going to be a dominant player in the NFL for a long time. I'm not worried about that part of the trajectory. I'm talking about a team that played in the Super Bowl last year, that treated this offseason like they intend to compete for exactly that again this year. They are not going to be able to win at the highest levels unless Drake May takes his game to another level. Dan already highlighted all these self-inflicted wounds from Drake May last night, and we saw way too many of those in the playoffs last season.
25: Yeah.
24: One of the biggest problems in the playoffs last season was, of course, the offensive line. One perfect last night, especially
26: I thought better,
24: half,
26: though.
24: A whole lot better, though.
26: Yeah.
24: Right? Like, time and space felt way different last night.
26: Absolutely.
24: So Drake's got to get it going in a hurry for this team to be a real contender.
0: Field Yates yesterday on NFL Live, picking up where we left off, concern level with Drake May, what it looks like going forward, and leftover thoughts from Wednesday night. There are some games that are worth 2 days of reaction, and I think the other night was probably one of them. I know a lot of you wanted to get in yesterday, and you couldn't. Well, today's your day, and today's your chance here on an agenda-free Friday. 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You just lead us, and we'll follow your lead. We'll open up the phones immediately. We release the hounds at 617-779-0985. If you're ready to go opening segment, we'll go to you. In the meantime, we'll fill in with some opening takes. Big Jim Murray and Matt McCarthy alongside. Hi, guys.
3: Michael, hey. Hello.
0: Okay, again, Field Yates, concern level with Drake May. A lot of follow-up thoughts on that, I am sure. In fact, I'm sure that is where Matt McCarthy would like to go. Why don't you lead off, Matt?
27: Yeah, so before I begin, I'd really like to thank my beautiful girlfriend for letting me wear her I Heart Drake May sweatshirt. I think wearing a 5'2" women's shirt is the appropriate level of shame I deserve for my Drake May commentary yesterday, and I hope that wearing it really helps me convey my sincerity as I read this written apology to you, the listener, for my actions yesterday. I have heard from you, and I want to say that I'm deeply sorry for my words yesterday about Drake May. I understand that you are soft, and I did not create a safe space in my commentary for a quarterback who threw 3 interceptions in the fourth quarter and lost to Drew Lock. I understand that Drake is a protected class. Some quarterbacks can be criticized when they need to be criticized, as we did with Tom Brady for 20 years. Others are not allowed to be criticized. I think Drake has undeniably earned that status because making the Super Bowl and nearly winning an MVP in your second year is a truly amazing accomplishment. Nobody can take that away from him. Anytime you do something that Brock Purdy did in 2023, I think we just have to acknowledge how special that truly is.
1: Did Brock Purdy finish second in the MVP?
27: He finished fourth in the MVP.
1: Go ahead.
27: Yes. What I said yesterday was hurtful. Calling him a schedule merchant hurts. Questioning his clutch gene hurts. I did not mention yesterday that May's career stats in the fourth quarter are resoundingly worse than his career stats in the first half of games. I will not mention that because I'm concerned about the damage that take could cause to our community. Because by pointing out that Drake May sucks, I have not only hurt our business here at the station, I have harmed small businesses that rely on selling these I Heart Drake May t-shirts. I have even hurt Foxborough Public Schools, who get a percentage of the ticket sales sold at Gillette Stadium. So I was not thinking of the children when discussing the quarterback's mediocre play. If Drake May sucks, the children have no future, the Patriots have no future, and we have no future. And calling him by his new name, Drake May, hurts our community. I've come to realize the error of my ways, and I am truly, deeply sorry for the harm I have inflicted on our community by criticizing the quarterback. I hope someday you can forgive me. Thank you.
1: Murray, what's your opening take?
4: These first two games, opening games for the NFL, I ask you, the football viewing audience, does this feel like progress to you? I would ask that of the 32 greedy pig owners as well, but that would fall on deaf ears because it's obviously clear they couldn't care less about the actual product on the field, and the one thing they do care about is more. More. More everything. More. Global dominance. More. Pat Seahawks, bad enough, considering I thought it was boring, sloppy slog that felt like a fourth preseason game, never mind the fact it was on a Wednesday, big ask to have everyone watch on a Wednesday, but we do it because, you know, everyone's Pats fans around here, we cover the team, but a Wednesday. This Niners-Rams game in Australia last night was not just embarrassing, but insulting to me, personally. And I get it, I know I'm powerless. I will watch no matter what, especially when I'm wagering on the game, pretty much like everyone else at this point. But it does it have to feel like such a over-the-barrel violation to me as a consumer and you a consumer? First off, I don't know about you, Mike. I get home last night, I'm like, all right, football, and it should be a good matchup. It's the Rams, Niners. I completely forgot it was on Netflix. Netflix, of all places. So I log into stupid Netflix, and even though there's 25-plus minutes to go until actual kickoff, I stay there because Lord knows, as you well know, Mike, you can't flip back and forth once you're logged into the wonderful streaming service. So I just stay there. And then what am I met with? Not just some ponderous pregame where L. Duncan, for whatever reason, the main host, is trying to make some sort of ridiculous fashion statement with her dumb gloves.
1: Which is what, Murray?
4: Oh, well, if she can be a fashion maven, why can't I? I'm going to wear black gloves today, too, the whole show. So the dumb gloves, the clear initiative that was told to everyone on the desk to pronounce Melbourne, how the Aussies do. Oh, we're going to be respectful. It's Melbourne. Welcome to Melbourne. Is everyone having a good time in Melbourne? It's Melbourne. So then, I got to watch some lady in her shrub do a land acknowledgement before kickoff. Sure, fine. Before an NFL game, fine. Never mind the fact they treat these dumb international games like the Super Bowl as well. So the pregame sucks. And I don't even mind the Jonas Brothers. Kind of like them. But I don't need a concert at halftime for every effing international game. Jonas Brothers, The Stones, L. Dunk, not Ella Langley, whoever you want to put out there. Enough. I don't need it. I don't think we need this. And then there's the actual game, which, yeah, looked like that Rams plan of, guys, we'll fly in day of, just 17-hour flight. It'll be no big. That worked out nice. That really worked out for the Rams, who looked like, again, like the Patriots and the Seahawks did playing a fourth preseason game. The MVP and the runner-up MVP looked like the two worst quarterbacks in the league in the first two games. And so it was just one big night of suck. It's been two nights of suck. So I ask you again, the viewing audience, is this progress? Does this feel like progress to you as an NFL viewer?
1: My opening take is more like just an invitation or instruction or whatever the case may be. If you want to talk about anything other than the Patriots and the NFL, you've got to call and do it yourself. And I'm happy to do it because I think there's other things. There's other little things that I would just touch on for a moment.
4: Such as?
1: Red Sox and their first round matchup. Correct me if I'm wrong, Matt. Are the Yanks gaining on the Rays?
27: They are. Let me see how close they are.
1: It's
27: but they
1: two
27: are.
1: Or three games. There's a possibility your first round.
27: They're three games back.
1: Wild card could be in Tampa versus New York. Is that a good thing or a bad thing? Okay. Food for thought. I'd touch on that. I'd do a second on the Bruins, still not naming a captain, which people are wondering what the hell that's about. Don't you know what that's about? Of course you know what's that about. Use your head.
27: When you can't name a captain, you don't have a captain.
1: You should know what that's about. But I'd spend a second on that. I'd spend a second on U.S. Open tennis and United States men knocking at the door for the first time in some of your lifetimes, which does bring me back. I need Americans in these tennis events to be truly engaged, and I have been, and I am. Between Coco Gauff and Pegula, who came up short yesterday on the women's side, I love Francis Tiafoe. I've been a big fan of his for years. Him knocking at the door brings me into it. I'd spend a second on that. I'm sure there's a couple other things I'd spend a second on. You've got to take us there, though, because I'm not going to go there on my own. 617-779-0985. Opening takes are in the books. To calls, opening segment, as we like to do. George and Malden. Go ahead, George.
5: Hi. The Melbourne game between the 49ers and the Rams was a great game because they were at top form for the season opener.
1: What?
5: George, Pats were not.
1: George. George, I'm going to stop you there. George's contention is that those two teams last night were in top form where the Patriots were not. Your thoughts?
27: The Niners looked like the only competent team of these four teams in these last two nights.
1: This is
27: and
1: true.
27: I give them credit. And they played it right. You go to Melbourne, 2 weeks ahead of time. Fine. They played that right. They looked ready to go. The Rams? These other two Wednesday night? Give me a break, George. Come on.
6: I mean, the Niners were playing knifey, and the Rams were playing spoony last night for you there. That's
27: Thank
6: not...
27: you. I get the reference. I know Mike doesn't. It's an old Simpsons reference.
1: I don't get it. Other than did Aaron Rodgers say something about being the little spoon?
27: No, it's an old Simpsons reference.
1: Oh, okay. Yeah. I don't finish it. You finish
6: no,
1: it?
6: No, that's I was just, okay. That was
27: no, just a way to say the Rams looked like, again, a team that was on a flight for 17 hours and said, we'll get their day of, no big. They looked like they had their heads up their asses.
1: Georgia, New Hampshire, what do you got?
8: Yeah, hi, I'm Matt McCarthy. I've never talked to you before, but I was in utter shock when I heard your take on Drake May, and you were 100% correct, Matt, and I hope you stay with your guns. Because in my mind, he's one of the most overrated quarterbacks ever to play the game, number one. And you had the guts to say exactly the right things. And I commend you profusely. Thank you.
6: It was a brave and heroic take, and it has damaged our community, and I can no longer go down that road.
1: Here's Chuck in the truck. Go ahead, Chuck. What do you got on A.J. Brown?
9: What's up, fellas? I couldn't be more sick of Diana's boyfriend. I was so excited to have Coach Braves in the building, and now I have to have him trade way overpriced for his buddy, A.J. Brown, who the only thing worse than his ligaments is his attitude. I got 4 weeks of him reading self-help books now, and whoopee! We got another one of Mike's buddies coming in to play on the defense. What was once a warm and fuzzy homecoming, feh, okay. All of it.
1: So do we...
27: Wow, the people are already out on A.J. Brown.
1: Well, so listen, like, you know.
27: Jeez, that was fast.
1: I had the under on A.J. Brown going into the year. I didn't like the trade. I thought there was an overpayment for A.J. Brown. But I'm not bringing it. I mean, that thing? I mean, you can't sit there and say, see, A.J. Brown came. Don't you think that doesn't quite fall in that category?
27: Yeah.
1: No. I mean, you know what I'm saying?
27: Yeah.
1: Someone landed on him on opening night on AstroTurf. And he had a high ankle. Like,
27: it's not on him. It's not about any kind of lack of conditioning. It's just bad luck is all it is.
1: No.
27: And that stupid turf is to blame, too. I'm with you on that.
1: I can't help but think it. Yeah. That turf rated an F in that player survey. And that just felt AstroTurfy to me, that injury. But they have put A.J. Brown on injured reserve. We'll tell you what that means and what the ramifications are with more of your phones right after these words.
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31: It looks like A.J. Brown could miss even more time than Sam Darnold. He went down on this play last night, grabbed his ankle right away, got rolled up on. It looks like a high ankle sprain. Doctors have been reviewing the tests. It looks like he will be sidelined multiple weeks with a high ankle sprain, and that will put even more pressure on a Patriot offense that really struggled once A.J. Brown limped off the field last night and into the locker room.

0: But that was Adam Schefter yesterday before the news of A.J. Brown being put on the injured reserve today, which means he will miss at least four games, and let me tell you, it's going to be more. And
1: yeah, those high ankle sprains are typically, if nothing else, they linger. So even if he does come back after this period, I don't know if he's going to be the same guy.
0: So it's not a small injury. It's not season ending, and I suppose the good news is that you can expect him in November, where if he was playing every week, you know, there's a possibility he could get hurt any week and maybe not be available at the end of the year. He's going to be available at the end of the year, but make no mistake, it's going to be the end of the year. I don't see him missing just four games. I mean, putting him on injured reserves means that there was no chance for him to play these four games. And he'll be missing, well, the Buffalo game, right?
1: Yep.
0: Do I have that right?
1: Yeah.
0: So he's missing Pittsburgh this week, at Jacksonville, at Buffalo, home Vegas. The next week after that is home Jets. I wouldn't expect him there. At Chicago on the that subsequent Thursday night. I wouldn't expect him there. If you're not going to play the Sunday the 18th, are you going to play Thursday the 22nd? I don't know. I doubt it. Then that's, you know, then they have that sort of mini bye week, November 1 at Miami. That feels about right there. And then what's the effectiveness going to be? And is he going to be playing through it the rest of the year? Yes.
1: Yeah, definitely.
0: So those high ankles suck. They're real ligament injuries. I mean, all sprains are. But the high ankle is a true ligament injury, and that's no small deal, okay? So there's that. You're going to be without him, and then when he comes back, what's he going to be? But then in the interim, what do you have? And that's a real question. Who's their number one receiver? Who's their number one receiver, Big Jim?
1: It should be Romeo Doubs, I think, but it doesn't feel like there's any kind of rapport already between him and the quarterback. So,
0: I mean, who's his security blanket?
2: Mac Hollins.
0: Yeah. Who's the guy that
1: wide receiver?
0: Him?
1: Yeah, Mac Hollins. Yeah.
0: Well, and
1: Hunter Henry.
0: Right. So that's a big loss. It's not just like number one receiver. It's who does May look for? And last year he had Steph Diggs. He definitely had that thing with him. And I think it was pretty clear even in

0: receiver room in the NFL.
1: I definitely blame the everyone who was shoving DeMario Douglas and Kyle Williams down my throat as, look at all these weapons. I called it out in real time. I said, these guys are not weapons. They're role players. In Kyle Williams' case, he's a fringe NFL receiver. He's barely on the only reason he's on this roster is because you drafted him and you like him. He's a good kid and a good, hardworking kid, and you know him and you like him and you drafted him.
0: So I had a second question.
1: But if he were just on any other NFL team, I don't know if he's in the NFL. Go ahead.
0: So if it's not that then, but do you also put some blame on the team for moving on from Kayshon Booty
1: to
0: Jalen Reed because they, A, didn't probably want to deal with his money or his attitude, which I never really heard of before, but you know, because he might not play as much or we might have to make him inactive some weeks, he might be a pill in the locker room. Again, I find that to be a bit of a crock because you never heard any of that type of thing with him here before, but I don't know. It's, at the very least, it's a little bit of both.
1: Whoever dictated that they must trade Kayshon Booty deserves blame. Because make no mistake, they were hell-bent on trading Kayshon Booty. I mean, you heard it immediately after
0: this
1: season ends. Not even all summer, Murray. It was like all spring. The entire, it was, you know, at any cost, we're trading Kayshon Booty.
0: I was never on board with it.
1: And that came from someone.
0: And unless you got like a fourth. Sorry to cut you off.
1: Yeah, wherever that came from. Ownership that didn't want to pay a salary for a guy who wasn't going to be in uniform to start the year, or the football people who were worried about him raising a stink, a non-existent stink, or whatever. So absolutely, that's a fair second guess. But who's going to step up in the interim? Who's going to be that guy for Drake May, the security blanket guy? It's important. It's really important for young quarterbacks.
2: Yeah, the answer is Drake May needs to elevate the room, not the room needs to elevate Drake May.
1: Well, I agree. But who's going to be the guy? Who's going to be the guy that he chooses? 3rd and 5, got to have it. Who's the guy?
2: Mac Hollins.
0: Hollins or Henry. It's one of those
1: guys. Okay, well, that's how do you feel about that?
2: Back to square one.
1: Back to your calls here on everything. How about Rusty in Chicago on Romeo Dobbs? Hi, Rusty.
3: Romeo, Romeo. Where art thou, Romeo? You know, Mike, your $20 million cheesehead condom-capped frying pan. I mean, I get it. It's a tough start, and it's just a start, but I called about Dobbs because it was so dysfunctional and useless on Thursday night or Wednesday night or whatever it was. But what I'm most concerned about is McCarthy's take. I'm starting to backpedal being sold on May. I'm starting to Drake maybe.
1: Okay. We've gotten all the puns.
2: No, it's Drake meh, not Drake maybe.
1: And I don't blame you for having doubts about Drake May. That's totally fair. The last 5 games should shake your confidence. What you saw in the playoffs, what you saw the other night, should shake your confidence. I don't doubt any of that, and that's fair. Back on Romeo Dobbs, I'm concerned about Romeo Dobbs. I'm not predicting he's going to suck. Like, I'm not going there. But I am concerned about the fit, the makeup, the all of it. I'm concerned about it. That is not exactly a grinder that you got here.
0: Or a guy that looks like he shuts down when he doesn't have a good game. Again, the body language after that drop and how he spoke. He played some of the sound yesterday. He just kind of whispered like a young son that got yelled at by his dad. It's like, okay, just admit you had a bad game. People will accept that. But it just, I know what you're talking about there. It just feels like maybe from a mentality standpoint, he might not be a fit here.
1: So, and I don't know if he's, you know, you ask him to be the number one. You ask him to be the guy. I don't know. I don't know if he's that guy. I don't know if he has that mentality. I would be worried about Romeo Dobbs, which isn't to say he's going to totally suck. I can't, you know, I'm not doing a Caleb Durbin on that. I thought Caleb Durbin would be in the minors by Memorial Day. I was almost right. Ultimately wrong. I mean, I called he would fail. He didn't fail. I'm not saying that with Romeo Dobbs, but I would be worried about Romeo Dobbs as that guy. Matt in New Bedford is a Bruins thought. I told you. You want to talk about something else, you got to call about something else. Go ahead, Matt.
4: Before I get to Frank Germain signing, I wonder how many teams, loser teams, by the way, have had no captain for multiple seasons. I think that's a list that the Bruins don't want to be on, but they have no captain. Another great signing by your buddy there, Mike, Don Chiarelli, or I'm sorry, Peter Sweeney.
1: My buddy?
4: Yeah, your buddy. You love yourself some Don Sweeney.
1: I do.
4: Let's not mince it.
1: I just don't think he sucks.
4: Well, okay, Mike. We'll have to agree to disagree, and you know you can just keep you know giving him some Danny Quincy specials. But listen, they must really think that this guy is going to turn out to be something special, because they really, really gave him the money. I think they did it to hopefully save money on the back end, so he didn't reach free agency, but I don't know. I don't think it's really worked out with Charlie McAvoy or Hampus Lindholm or whatever. But

0: It can be. It's probably going to be really bad, I think.
1: Frazier Minton, 7 years, $52 million, I think is crazy town.
2: I agree, considering he has 20 career goals. But you have to think that their nerd computer stats have pumped out numbers that tell them 4 years from now, 3 years from now, this is going to look like one of the best contracts in the league. I mean, I don't know if I see it, but that has to be the only thinking, right?
1: What's his ceiling?
3: Oh, I don't know. Top six, like a really good second
1: six.
3: Line
1: it's called
3: player.
1: Right, middle six.
3: Definitely not a top line player.
1: A middle six center.
3: And I like him. I really like Frazier Minton.
1: I like him too.
3: Not at $50 million. That's insane.
1: I like him as a middle class, mid-roster, solid mid-roster piece. Not one of your highest paid players. I mean, good grief. I don't get the money in the league and where it's going. I mean, fair enough. But it's really not about that. It's more about they're just overcommitting years even to a guy who just you think might be a middle six guy. And ultimately, at the end of the day, what is he? What's his absolute ceiling? So I think it's if you think Don Sweeney sucks, you got two things to hang your hat on. His drafting has been abhorrent. Just atrocious. And they overvalue their own guys. They just can't quit these guys. And they can't quit the good but not great guy. And they just overcommit to him and they overvalue him and they overpay him and they keep him here forever. And it's continuing. And Frazier Minton is the next wave of that thing. Here's an update from Matt McCarthy. And we're right back as Agenda Free Friday continues.
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5: A.J. Brown has been placed on short-term injured reserve with his knee injury. That means the earliest he can return is week six. Patriots also made another roster move today, signing veteran defensive tackle DaQuan Jones to a one-year deal worth up to $6 million. Jones spent time with Mike Vrabel in Tennessee. Tua Tagovailoa out for the Falcons on Sunday with an oblique injury. Cooper Rush will start against the Steelers. Cardinals first-round pick Jeremiah Love expected to play on Sunday. He's been dealing with a high ankle sprain. Red Sox welcome the Royals to town tonight. Sonny Gray on the mound, first pitch 7:10. At the U.S. Open, Francis Tiafoe and Ben Shelton play tonight. That'll be a 7 p.m. start for that match. Alexander Zverev looks to punch his ticket to the final this afternoon. 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
4: Felger and Mass, the sports show.
16: Okay, now Patriot fans are freaking out. First of all, it's not like a high crime and misdemeanor losing to Seattle in Seattle. There's only 2 quarterbacks in the last 15 years that have gotten to a Super Bowl with a bad O-line. Joe Burrow and Drake May last year. Take a deep breath. He's really good. Except when he plays the Texans or the Seattle Seahawks. And if Romeo Doubs could actually catch, they win that game last night. When I watched Drake May, he is the East Coast Justin Herbert, and that's what he is. And by the way, Drake May's number one receiver, A.J. Brown, got hurt. His number two receiver can't catch, so I wouldn't be too judgmental if he doesn't throw that pick. My take was, for facing Seattle on the road, he ran for a couple of big first downs. I thought he was kind of clutch.
2: Sucker on that, McCarthy.
1: Colin Coward, a little... all over the place there, except I guess he's praising Drake May there or defending Drake May, but he calls him East Coast Justin Herbert.
3: That is an insult I wouldn't wish on Drake May at all.
1: Well,
3: oh,
1: according to you, how do you feel? East Coast Justin Herbert feels like something you would say, Murray. How do you feel about that assessment?
2: unfair because Drake May's actually won playoff games. I mean, I get it in terms of, look, if he's making that comparison because they're both guys that are physically talented, they can get you to 10 or so wins and make the playoffs, but ultimately you know you really can't trust them. Yeah, sure, then he's probably East Coast Justin Herbert. But
1: do you think Drake May is that?
2: Again, he's won playoff games and made enough throws in those playoff games that I haven't seen Justin Herbert make, so I'm May over Herbert. But I get the analogy, is what I'm saying.
1: So if Justin Herbert's your quarterback, that's not good enough?
3: No.
2: No.
3: Definitely not.
2: No, again, but if you're fine with like 10 wins and making the playoffs and like you get to like crow about him online and be that kind of dork fan, like go nuts. Like that's very exciting for a lot of people.
1: Okay.
2: But do you know, but again, I know what my eyes tell me, and I know that there's a cashew inside that skull of his. He's never going to win a Super Bowl. So no, not good enough for me. But if that's good enough for you and most NFL fans, 10 wins, we're in the playoffs. We're always competitive. Like they go nuts.
1: But what about if it's a young guy, and again, young, I'll circle back to that word, but a young guy that you're going to build around and grow with, and he is going to get better. Justin Herbert.
2: Yeah, no, that's never going to happen with Justin Herbert.
3: Okay. Is Herbert going to get better than what he's been? I mean, Herbert's been in the year, what, five years now?
1: You don't think guys can learn how to win?
2: I mean, if they end up being like a sidecar to a good team like last year, I mean, you saw it with the Seahawks and Sam Darnold. I don't think he really learned how to win. He just happened to be on a really good team. I'd maybe make the case with Matt Stafford for that, too. So learn how to win. He just happened to be at the right place at the right time. I don't know if it's so much singularly about the quarterback.
1: So if Justin Herbert ever gets to that level, it will be the team around him and that. He'll be Sam Darnold.
2: Yes. Yeah. Justin Herbert's a loser. I'm confident in saying that. I'm cementing that. Here, I'll even seal it, too. I'm wearing my gloves. I'll seal it. Put the seal coat on it. Shh. Yeah, Justin Herbert's a loser. He will never win a Super Bowl.
3: He's also on a really good team that he holds back because he's not good enough in the big moments.
1: So if Justin Herbert were my quarterback, I wouldn't move on from him. I wouldn't start over. I'd build around him and do everything I could to teach him what it takes in those big games. And because I think he's a talented young guy. Now I say young, he's 28. It's a little older than I would have thought. And when you get to that 28 to 32, it's really hard to say you're young anymore. And quarterback primes now in the NFL are really mid-30s, don't you think?
2: Like, yeah, around 31, something like that.
1: 32. You know, so I think
2: mid, but I get your point. Yeah,
1: Everything's getting a little older. Like, you know, how old is Josh Allen?
2: I think he is 31.
1: Right. So, yeah. I think it's still 28.
3: He's 30.
1: He's 30. All I'm saying is prime keeps getting old. You know, everything keeps getting a little older. But if you think Justin Herbert sucks, like, then you just don't like most quarterbacks, which I think is true.
2: Which is correct, yes. I hate most of them.
3: It's the right opinion.
1: Well, I just disagree with it. And so, what, the Chargers are supposed to... Well, I mean, listen. If you can win with Sam Darnold, why can't you win with Justin Herbert?
3: Because I think Justin Herbert is worse than Sam Darnold in big moments. Like, I would look at Herbert's performance in the playoffs and say, we can't win with this guy. I'm not really a Sam Darnold fan, but, I mean, damn good game against the Rams, didn't he?
1: I'm not willing to say that about Justin Herbert yet. There's too much talent there, and there's too much suck coming out of college. It takes too long. It's too risky. Most guys flop. Most guys don't pan out, even then ones that you're drafting at the top of the draft. No, I know it sounds silly, but I would consider myself small L lucky that I have someone like Justin Herbert that I can build around and hopefully... With Harbaugh there now, you can teach and, you know, that thing. And I'd go, and so I'd be fine with Justin Herbert.
3: Sounds like a great path to be the Marvin Lewis, Carson Palmer, Cincinnati Bengals.
1: Well, or...
2: A lot of franchises are good with that. Get us to the playoffs. We had a playoff run. We'll
1: what do you think of...
2: Rinse and repeat.
1: Yeah, okay, so what do you think of Justin Fields? Jalen Hurts.
2: I mean, I don't like him. But
1: been to
2: Super Bowls and he won one.
1: Been to two Super Bowls, won one. What's his playoff record? It's pretty good.
3: I like him way more than Herbert.
2: Yeah, same.
3: Way more.
2: I like him more than Herbert. I would take him over Justin Herbert for sure.
3: I think Hurts is somewhat limited, but if I get Hurts in a playoff game,
2: I trust him more than Justin
3: trust
2: Herbert
3: him
2: 100
3: way
2: times
3: more.
2: Out of 100.
3: Oh, yeah. I think Hurts is a limited player, but I think he has an intangible factor.
2: Definitely.
3: Whereas I would look at somebody like Herbert and say, your talent is unlimited. You have no intangible factors. And my concern about Drake May is he'll be that player, that he is the unlimitedly talented player, but the intangibles just aren't there.
1: So that's fair. My point is, I'm not giving up on either of them. There's too much suck. What, you know, you're lucky that the year you sucked, Drake May fell to you. The year you sucked, it could have been Mac Jones again. It could be Bryce Young. It could be someone who just doesn't, is not even close. So Justin Herbert's good enough. I would not be moving on from Justin Herbert. I'd be fine, if not happy, with him as my franchise quarterback, and that's the way I feel about Drake May.
3: If we're presenting Hurts as an example here, the Eagles did it right. They, if you want to talk about it, they sucked. They drafted a suck quarterback. Once they realized they might have had problems with that suck quarterback, they went back into the draft, not as high, not a first-round pick, and they said, we're going to take a chance on this guy, and it turns out they got somebody with better intangibles, somebody who is a better fit for a good team. Like, if I'm the Chargers, that's exactly what I'm doing, and I guess you could play it out 2 years from now. If I'm the Patriots and May's still this, that's what I'm doing too.
2: It's the best plan of all, because if you start to have questions like they rightfully did about Carson Wentz, let's take a guy in the third round and hope for the best, and it worked out for them.
1: Okay, back to your phones. Here is Jason in Brooklyn. Wants to talk about that game last night. Go ahead, Jason.
15: Hey, boys, two quick things. One, I thought the game stunk last night, and early season football is way overrated, but I thought Luke Kuechly did a great job last night. He gave some good insight, talked about how coaches teach tackling high on the five or less so that the runner can't fall forward and go into the end zone. That was pretty cool. And, Mike, I wanted to get your thoughts on the passing of a great hockey ambassador, Barry Norris. Thanks, guys.
1: Yeah, he was entertaining. I never thought he was a go-to analyst. Like, why am I going to say bad things about a guy that just passed? Seemed like a super nice guy that everyone liked and gravitated towards and was attracted to and had a big personality that everyone that everyone embraced. So I don't have much to say more than that.
2: For me, he was synonymous with any of the ESPN NHL coverage, and I always liked watching him. And I'll always remember him as the coach with the Kings in the 90s. But, passed at 70 this week, and that's too young.
1: Chris in Raynham. Hi, Chris.
17: Hey, guys. I just want to read a few tweets so you guys can get Matt McCarthy's real takes on Justin Herbert. I like Mac Jones and all, but man, when you watch Herbert, you know that's the type of quarterback you dream of finding.
3: Yep.
17: 2022. Then we have 2025. I've been saying this for a while that I see a lot of Justin Herbert and Drake May. I really intend that as a compliment. He has about 30. Oh, if Drake May ends up being Justin Herbert, that's a win. 9/5/2025.
1: I'm sorry. Yep. Who, that was me. Whoa, stop that. Who's tweeting that, Chris?
2: Me.
17: You're Matt McCarthy right there, the guy right next to you that was just saying that he's Andy Dalton, basically. This is the same Matt McCarthy who said that Michael Penix was the best quarterback in the 2024 draft, and the Patriots should have taken him third. So this guy has gone full troll on Drake May, but he has thousands and thousands, 30,000 tweets that show that his opinions at the time were not what he is actually thinking now.
3: Yeah, my opinions can change. If I thought Justin Herbert, when he came into the league, was going to be an absolute stud. I love the guy. I've seen him in the playoffs now, and it scares the crap out of me. So you know what? If Drake May ends up being Justin Herbert, and I do still see a lot of comparisons between May and Herbert, it's the same build, same type of athleticism, rocket for an arm, maybe a question some of the football intelligence from both of them. If May ends up being Justin Herbert, that's now a disaster. Yes, I said that at the time because I felt it at the time, and guess what? My take was wrong.
2: Through old tweets to get you, McCarthy. That's normal and stable behavior.
1: But what's wrong with that? It's okay being held accountable for things you've said.
3: Swing and a miss?
1: Nothing wrong with that.
2: Four years ago.
1: How long does it really? Don't you just, in their search function on Twitter, you just search and you just, how long does that really take?
2: Go take a walk. Get a hobby.
3: I've got no problem with it. I said it.
1: Yeah, I don't get it.
3: I was wrong about it. Yeah. So what?
2: We'll agree to disagree.
1: This is what
2: we
1: do.
2: You have no problem with it? I think he's mentally ill.
1: Chris and Raynham?
2: Yeah.
1: All right, Chris. Love you, mean it. But speaking of this, Drake May greater than or lesser than Justin Herbert? Don't answer. Because we have Maz's tiers coming up. There's no Maz this week, but it's a sponsored element. We got to get to it. So here come Big Jim Murray's quarterback tiers. Just where is Drake May after the other night? Find out right after these words.
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1: Maz's tears.
0: The second tier. Hold on, let me get my pen.
1: Maz's tears.
0: Dallas. Buffalo. Tennessee.
1: Maz's tears.
0: Third tier.
2: Okay, here we go. Hold on, let me get my pen.
1: Maz's tears. Tears. Tears. Tears.
2: 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In keeping with some of these recent conversations, quarterback tiers, traditional quarterback tiers, 1 to 32, or I don't know, Murray's doing it, McCarthy's going to weigh in, so just take it away.
3: Yeah, it's all the starters for the 2026 season as of week one, broken into five tiers, and I will say right off the top, especially for those watching on NBC Sports Boston, there's so many guys in tier five, a tier so awful, it deserves two pages. So let's begin, Vinny. Tier five, which I call, please just go away. Jacoby Brissett, Tyler Shook, Bryce Young, Tua Tagovailoa, or Michael Penix. Pick whatever lefty suck in Atlanta. Kyler Murray.
4: Cooper Rush there.
3: Whatever. Kyler Murray. Jackson Dart. Kirk Cousins. Cam Ward. Daniel Jones. C.J. Stroud. Aaron Rodgers. Deshaun Watson. Geno Smith. Malik Willis. Tier 5, please just go away. All of those quarterbacks.
4: C.J. Stroud, appropriately in Tier 5. That guy sucks. Wow, does he suck. You want to be concerned about a young quarterback who had a lot of upside and showed a lot of potential early on and then turned out to be nothing? C.J. Stroud is the poster child of that.
2: Aaron Rodgers is down in Tier 5?
4: He stinks, Mike.
3: More about personality. Again, the Tier 5, please just go away.
2: Got it.
3: But yeah, his play sucks too. But yeah, go away. Enough with Aaron Rodgers.
2: Okay, I've been telling about Malik Willis.
3: Yeah, there. I will say there's an unknown factor there. He did flash, especially in that game against, I think it was the Ravens last year. And look,
2: there might
3: be something there. But for now, I can't pay attention to the Dolphins.
2: Okay, fair enough. How many quarterbacks were in that tier?
3: Oh, that was 2, 3, 4, 5, 6, 7, 8, 9, 10, 11, 12, 13, 14.
2: Almost half the league.
3: That's right.
2: 14 quarterbacks in tier 5.
3: Tier 4. Hit the music, Jay Stu. Tier 4, which I call talented enough to fool stupid people. Caleb Williams, Lamar Jackson, Justin Herbert, Dak Prescott, Trevor Lawrence, Bo Nix, Baker Mayfield, who I admit I'm kind of a fan of, so I'm kind of dumb, Sam Darnold, and Jordan Love. That's tier four.
2: You missed one.
3: I did? Oh, no, he has these wrong.
2: Okay.
3: Or maybe I didn't update that.
2: It stops at Jordan Love.
3: Oh, no, Jared Goff. I do have Jared Goff.
2: Jared Goff.
3: Too.
2: Yeah. Right, that's who I was talking about.
3: Yeah, sorry about that. Yep, no, that was my mistake. Jared Goff is in there,
2: so,
3: too.
2: So, tier four.
3: So, that's 1, 2, 3, 4, 5, 6, 7, 8, 9, 3, 6, 7, 8, 9, 10. That's 10 in tier four.
2: Talented enough to fool stupid people.
3: Yes.
4: Caleb, I like that.
2: Caleb Williams, Lamar Jackson, MVP, Justin Herbert, Dak Prescott, Trevor Lawrence, Bo Nix, Baker Mayfield, Sam Darnold, Super Bowl champion, Jared Love, Jared Goff.
3: Jordan Love, Jared Goff. Yep.
2: Okay.
3: Yeah, I'm confident with Tier 4. Again, quarterbacks who are talented enough to be, wow. Yeah, no, we'll build around him. Talented enough to fool stupid people.
5: So, Jim, this is 24 quarterbacks in your lower two tiers, so 8 quarterbacks remain for the final three tiers?
3: That's right.
5: I love this.
4: I'm with you, too, on this. Lamar Jackson, especially, who was not that great last year, is trending in the wrong direction and sucks in the playoffs, which is really how you should judge quarterbacks. Yeah, I might put him in tier three, but the fact that he is in the talented enough to fool stupid people category, well done, Jim.
3: All right, let's get to tier three. You just mentioned it there, Matt McCarthy. Tier three, which I call, you did some things once or twice. Neat. I still don't trust you. Jalen Hurts. Joe Burrow. Drake May.
2: Mm-hmm. Wow.
3: Jaden Daniels. Brock Purdy. Tier three, you did some things once or twice. Neat. I still don't trust you. I think that's a fair place to put those quarterbacks.
2: Well, so you have Drake May in the top 8 of the NFL.
3: I do. And again, most of those prognosticators and those that cover the league were saying he's the 8th best quarterback in the league last year, which I thought felt a little low for me. And I said it at the time. I'd probably have him in the 5. But after what I watched Wednesday night, no, 8 seems appropriate.
4: I think quarterback plays really down in the NFL as we're tearing off quarterbacks. Jim, I think you're right. He's somewhere in that range. But it really is more to do with the fact that there are a lot of guys below him. It's not really about him. It's about kind of everybody else.
3: So I ask you, Matt McCarthy, do I have Drake May too high for your taste? Should he be in tier four talented enough to fool stupid people?
4: Well, I guess I would rank that as tier three because Drake May definitely falls under the category of talented enough to fool stupid people. But tier three feels about right where he belongs. That's where he should be in the NFL. He's not a top, certainly not a top tier quarterback. I would argue not a top two tiers quarterback, tier three in the middle. That's where Drake May belongs.
3: And I obviously, and you know, because I will admit, I have been stupid as well, because I'm sure there's someone saying right now, well, Murray, aren't you a big Burrow guy? Yes, yeah. I have been, but you know, lately, I think I picked the wrong horse. So again, tier three, you did some things once or twice. Neat. I still don't trust you.
4: It happens.
2: The thing is, as we're there are no right horses, but go ahead.
4: Mm-hmm. Well, that's true.
3: Well, hold on. Tier two. Hit it, Jay Stu. Tier two, which I call begrudging respect because I'm fair. But deep down, I know the horrors you're truly capable of. Tier two, Josh Allen and Matt Stafford. Again, I respect you begrudgingly, but deep down, like, I mean, come on.
4: Stafford's too low.
3: What do you
4: mean? He's going to the Hall of Fame. He's won an MVP. He's won a Super Bowl. He's too low. He should be a tier one quarterback. Allen is 100% right. You're holding Allen's failures against him, which is exactly how you should judge a quarterback. We judge quarterbacks based on playoff play. Allen has not been good enough, so you should knock him down a tier for that. Jim, well done.
3: Yeah, I mean, these are my tiers. With Stafford, again, yeah, Hall of Famer. Same Hall of Fame that put Jerome Bettis in, too. So,
4: true.
3: And he's a hack. But, yeah. You know, he does have a Super Bowl. So, again, I was wrong there. So
4: and an MVP.
3: Yeah. Yeah, I mean, look, who else won an MVP once was Matt Ryan. I mean,
4: that's
3: so
4: true.
3: But either way, there's tier two, begrudging respect, but deep down, I mean, come on. I know the horrors you're capable of, which leaves tier one. Tier one, which I call, I don't care about the injury. He's still Mahomes. Patrick Mahomes. So there you go. There's your five tiers of quarterbacks for the 2026 NFL season. Broken into five tiers.
4: Jim, I could kiss you right now. This is the best rankings I've ever seen of quarterbacks. You know why? Because Mahomes still is in a category unto himself.
3: Thank you.
4: Coming off the injury, he's the closest thing we've seen to Tom Brady. That does not make him Tom Brady. He's not going to be Tom Brady.
3: Pretty damn close, though.
4: I don't know what the second half of his career is going to look like.
3: Fair.
4: But I need to see it over the course of multiple years to knock him down from tier one. Nobody else comes close to him. Here's how I judge a quarterback. If you have the ball in a big moment, am I terrified of you? And I am terrified of Patrick Mahomes, and there are very few quarterbacks in the NFL currently that I am terrified of. He's in a class unto himself.
2: You have five quarterbacks in tier three again, Jimmy. If you wouldn't mind just giving me that.
3: Yeah, tier three. Yep. Again, you did some things once or twice. Cool, but I don't trust you. That's Jalen Hurts, Joe Burrow, Drake May.
4: Yep.
3: I'm fair. Jaden Daniels, although he's real close to tier four, I'll admit. And Brock Purdy.
4: Jaden Daniels is a better playoff performer than Drake May, pretty significantly. Set the rookie record for passing. Played way tougher competition. Went on the road.
3: One and a half of those playoff games were good. I mean, he was, yeah.
4: It's better than the zero good playoff games Drake May has. So you're right, they belong in about the same category.
3: He was wretched against the Eagles in the NFC Championship game.
4: Yeah, that Eagles team was a wagon.
2: So I think, Murray, you know, after yesterday, I was a little concerned that it was going to be worse for Drake May in this. You have him tier three, but that's the top eight.
3: Yeah, because I'm fair.
2: The difference is you think after three, everybody sucks.
4: Yeah, I think Jim's right about
2: that. In fact, he doesn't even like tier two. What's tier two called again?
3: Begrudging respect, but deep down, I know the horrors you're capable of.
2: Right, so he doesn't even like tier two. He doesn't even like the second and third guy on the list.
3: No, I respect them.
2: No, you don't like
3: begrudgingly.
2: Him. Right, exactly.
4: You should hold it against them, because Jim is fair.
2: So anyway, there's Big Jim Murray's quarterback tiers.
3: I mean, that Matt Stafford QB sneak last night. And you'd think, and I do. I genuinely respect Sean McVay. He's an offensive genius. You'd maybe know, stupid, that when you tried it twice with him last year at 50 years old, he can't move forward. Why did you do that? My God. It's staff. There's a, again, begrudging respect. But I know.
2: I.e., he doesn't like even the second, third best guy in the league.
3: Yeah, he really shouldn't.
2: So, he said he hitched his wagon to the wrong horse. There is no horse. There is no horse to hitch the wagon to in Big Jim Murray's world.
4: Yeah, Patrick Mahomes, the horse.
2: But anyway, back to your calls on everything after McCarthy gets you updated. 90 seconds. No commercials here.
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4: Well, A.J. Brown placed on short-term injured reserve today with his high ankle sprain. That means the earliest he can come back for the Patriots would be week six. Patriots made a roster move today, signing defensive tackle Daquan Jones to a one-year deal worth up to $6 million. Jones spent time with Mike Vrabel in Tennessee. Tua Tagovailoa out for the Falcons on Sunday with an oblique injury. That means Cooper Rush. Where would he be, Jim? Would he be a Tier 5 quarterback? Has to be.
3: I forgot he was even in the league.
4: Tier 6 quarterback Cooper Rush starts against the Steelers on Sunday. Cardinals first-round pick Jeremiah Love expected to play on Sunday. He's been dealing with a high ankle sprain. Red Sox welcome the Royals to town tonight. Sonny Gray on the mound. First pitch set for 7:10. The lineup is out. Anthony, Gasper, Rutschman, Abreu, Story, Sogard, Durbin, Duran, and Kiner Falefa. Again, behind Sonny Gray tonight for the Red Sox. First pitch, 7:10. And at the U.S. Open, Francis Tiafoe and Ben Shelton play tonight at 7.
2: Tiafoe,
4: whatever you want to call him. Alexander Zverev looks to punch his ticket to the final this afternoon. I nailed the Russian's name. Is he Russian? Is he German? Zverev?
3: Matt, I don't want to tell you how to do the headlines, but just a recommendation, because when I normally do them, if it's one of these like fringy sports with weird names, just ignore it altogether.
4: I like tennis. I'm a tennis guy. I'm looking forward to Tiafoe tonight.
2: I don't think you're a tennis guy.
4: I am a tennis
2: guy. Just go ahead. Go.
4: Tiafoe. 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
2: And you can pretty much do it.
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8: The coaching staff once again, and the quarterback once again, got de-pantsed by Mike McDonald. They had 2 weeks to prepare for Mike McDonald and his defense in the Super Bowl. Could not do it. They had an offseason to prepare for Mike McDonald's defense in this game. Could not do it. That was unsettling. The fact that for, in my opinion, the third consecutive game the Patriots have played, Josh McDaniels and Mike Vrabel coached not to lose because they were coaching as if they had a quarterback that couldn't be trusted. And then in the fourth quarter, he validated that approach early on where they're running the ball even though they have no success at it. They had called a game to where that only made sense if they thought their quarterback was liable to do what he ended up doing.
2: All right, this was another one of McCarthy's thoughts yesterday, and it's hard really to dispute it. The question is, was it misguided? The conservative game plan that was put on the field there the other night in Seattle, was it done to protect Drake May because they're, well, afraid of Drake May? If they're afraid of Drake May, they shouldn't be. They should coach him up and put him in those spots and help get him through those spots, learn how to play in those spots. If you if you'd shield him the whole time, how's he ever going to learn what to do and what not to do when the bullets are flying? So I didn't like the game plan. I can understand why they did it, if that's why they did it. But that's a fine line between protecting a young player and being afraid of the young player. Being afraid of the young player ain't going
4: to
2: work.
4: Well, you have to protect the team from Drake May, right? I mean, the game plan going into it, you're probably trying to protect May by making it easier on the offensive line, and you're trying to protect the offensive line from that great Seattle rush. I get that. But as the game plays out and Darnold gets hurt and you're up in the game, you need to protect the team by protecting the ball. So running the ball, being more conservative with the ball, was 100% the right approach, and it was working. And it would have worked had May not turned the ball over three times. So I think it was absolutely the responsible thing to do. It's basically how they got through the playoffs last year. They took things a little bit away from May. They protected him, especially in Denver, and it worked. They got to the Super Bowl, so they tried to repeat that the other night. And it didn't work because May tried to play cowboy hero ball and cost the team the game.
3: Yeah, but those turnovers didn't come until the second half and then later in the second half. So it was too conservative for my taste. And the thing that bugged me about it was, especially in the first, and you're up 7-0, then they treated 7-0, especially at the end of the first half, like they were up 20-0. That's a depleted secondary that Seattle had. Take a couple of shots, even if you don't trust Drake May, which, I mean, I know you believe that more than I do, but I just think that was worthy of him trying to throw the ball down the field a little bit more against a depleted secondary.
2: So the second piece to that game analysis was the approach of, well, the offense. I was going to say Josh McDaniels. I think it comes from Mike Vrabel, or it should come from Mike Vrabel. The head coach should dictate the overall tenor of the game plan, and then it's up to the offensive coordinator to execute it and pick the specific plays. But it's the head coach's purview to say, we're going to throw our quarterback out there, or we're going to protect our quarterback. We're going to run it. We're going to throw it. We're going to attack this game, or we're going to play close to the vest. Those broad things, those broad strokes come from the head coach. So if you want to blame their approach the other night, you got to blame Vrabel and not Josh McDaniels, I think. Anyway, those are some opening thoughts here for the 3 o'clock hour of an agenda-free Friday. Big Jim Murray, as you've heard, and Matt McCarthy alongside. And we'll go right back to the phones. Mike in Franklin. What do you got, Mike?
9: First off, Jim, good grief. I hope you can find some happiness in life at some point. As for my take, Dobbs.
3: I'm having based on what, the tears, Mike? I'm having a wonderful day.
9: Oh, my God, the tears today. I mean, we're going to get to talk about a lot, but holy cow, yeah. They're sad. They are sad.
3: Well, go on with your take, sir.
9: Yeah, okay, thank you. So, hey, about Dobbs. So, Mike, maybe you covered this in preseason. I didn't hear it, but as a Packers fan, I thought you would have had a hotter take on Dobbs. He's had these problems in Green Bay. He's like been in the top third of drops a couple of his first years of his career. And as for him on the sidelines, that like just negativity, I mean, that's him realizing it's followed him from Green Bay to New England.
2: So the second piece I definitely knew, and I definitely talked about him being a different guy, and just wait till you see it. He's different, and maybe not in a good way, and maybe not in a way that's going to translate among fans. And I don't know how much of a grinder he is. And I don't know how well he's someone who can battle through adversity. Like I did know that. I did talk about that. The drops, I don't know where he ranked in drops. I can tell you as a Packer fan who watched him every week, I was glad in a big spot when they went to Romeo Doubs. So I don't know what the numbers would tell me. I just know 3rd and 5 at the stakes, Romeo Doubs running a little out, I thought was bread and butter and money in the bank. And I thought he was a reliable, consistent guy for that Packers offense for many years. And any play that drew it up for him, I was happy with. And that's how I felt about Romeo Doubs. I frankly don't know what the drop numbers were. And so maybe I should.
3: I'm trying to get those now.
2: Maybe I just overrated him because the Packers never really had a true number one receiver.
3: I mean, I don't like drops. No, who likes drops? I mean, this is what they're paying you for. But they're particularly awful to watch, like in the instance the other night when there's no one around him. Like, I get it. Guy doesn't want to get hit, especially if he's going over the middle. When that one where he started to turn upfield and the ball just falls, you know, right out of his hands like he had two frying pans, like, you don't want to see that. That's a bad sign.
2: I just think Dobbs being thrust into a number one role is scary. I don't know if he's got it. I don't know if he's got the mindset, the mentality. I mean, Drake May needs a guy. And I'm leery of it being Romeo Doubs. James in the car. More on that. Go ahead, James.
10: Hey, what's going on, guys? So, I mean, I love the emotional turmoil that people go through after week one of the season. Every year, it's like the best week. Everyone's fantasy team sucks. Everyone's football team sucks. Drake May is terrible. The future's ruined. Everyone's got to pump the brakes. Now you got to go back to Romeo Doubs. You don't have a choice. I mean, this guy on the last call just talked about, we were talking about drop rate. Like, I want to see Kyle Williams get some looks. Look up his drop rate. Catchable balls his entire career, 84% catch rate.
2: Yeah,
10: that's pretty good. I know he's small and the blocking's an issue, but, you know, like, why'd you pick him in the third round?
2: Because they don't know how to pick receivers, James. That's why they picked him, because they suck at drafting receivers. And they still do. Belichick, post-Belichick, they can't find the position in the draft for some reason. That's why they took Kyle Williams, because he's the latest in a long line of guys that can't play, in my opinion. And the catch rate of Kyle Williams. We looked this up last week or the week before, Murray, didn't we? He had only 10 catches last year on how many targets? And whatever that percentage is, ranked something like 126 out of 131 receivers. Something like that.
4: Yeah, it was really bad.
2: It was at the bottom of the league, which is what I'm trying to tell you is the ball usually wasn't close to Kyle Williams because Kyle Williams doesn't know where to go. And I hate receivers like that. He doesn't know where to go. He has very, I think he has bad football sense. He doesn't know how to fight for the ball. He doesn't know how to come back to the ball. I don't think he knows where to go and when to go there, which would make him a horrible option as a go-to guy for Drake May, the security blanket guy for Drake May. The worst. He's just complete feast or famine. He's caught 10 passes in his career. Four were for touchdowns. So it's like all or nothing, and it's usually nothing. That cannot be your go-to guy. It can't be. He can be a home run threat. He can be a...
3: Yeah, he's a spot player.
2: Gadget all. Guy, spot player. You need to keep the defense honest. Send him down the field. He's that guy. He can't be the volume guy. Third and five, got to have it. You're porked. You're porked if you try and make Kyle Williams that guy.
3: I was able to find the Romeo Doubs drop numbers through the regular season. So four full seasons and then the one game this year, it's 26 drops on 323 targets. So the drop rate's about 8%.
2: Is that good or bad?
4: He ranks in the 75th percentile compared to his fellow receivers in drop rate since 2024.
3: So it was real bad.
2: 75th high? Is that high or low? I can't figure out what you're... I don't get it.
4: Well, me neither, but that's the number.
2: Well, what does that mean? That means he's in the bottom three quarters? Or is he in the top quarter? What does that mean?
3: I don't know.
4: Ask the nerds.
2: Well, don't give a stat. You can't explain.
3: Well, how about I just give you the drop numbers per season?
2: It doesn't mean anything to me. So I don't know what it means. You have six drops. Is that a lot or not? I don't know.
4: On how many catches?
3: 323 targets.
2: Targets. So I have no idea. So if you can define the number better for me, go nuts. I watched him every week. He didn't scare me with the drops. I was glad when they went to him. I considered him a reliable option the time he was there. But they obviously, there was something there they didn't like. Because they let him go. They signed two other guys. They drafted two other guys last year. They were fine letting Romeo Doubs go. Why?
4: Drop percentage is the percent of catchable targets dropped ranked among peers. So if you're in the 75th percentile, it means you're in the top quarter of the league in the balls that you catch compared to your receivers.
2: Previous caller said he statistically had a lot of drops. That would imply that he doesn't have a lot of drops. I don't care what the numbers show. I know what I saw. Bradford in Florida. Go ahead, Bradford.
11: Yeah, how you doing? I think the Patriots should re-sign Booty as a free agent in the offseason. You know, we've seen enough. We've seen enough. It's time to panic. He's got a proven track record with Drake. So I don't see why they can't.
3: They're not gonna.
2: I don't need that.
3: They're not gonna pay him to bring him back next year, too.
2: They never should have traded him. It was. You complain about the team's depth, and you complain about or the need for reliable guys that Drake may trust. And we looked at this a couple weeks ago, too. Kayshon Booty's catch rate. The number of, and when I say that, that's the number of catches versus targets. Mm-hmm. It was really high. He's up in like near the top of the league because and what made it even more impressive is that a lot of his throws are downfield. He had, big yards per catch numbers and a high percentage of targets that he caught, which is really hard to do. So he and Drake May had a thing. And he should have been here. He should have been here. And the reasons to trade him were whatever they were the wrong reasons. You didn't want to pay him $3 million bucks a year to sit on the bench to begin the year, or you thought he was going to raise a stink, or what? Or you just want to do right by him? I mean, I get the emotional tug of that. You want to do a right by a player that you like, but you got to prioritize your team. It's what's best for you, not what's best for the player. I thought that's the way that works. Paul in Fairhaven, real quick, Paul.
12: Hey, thanks. I'm going to go this route with you. I agree with you. I think Drake May is so talented. They don't have the receiving core to deal with his talent. He can rip the ball, force the ball, throw it downfield, and they simply don't have enough wide receivers who can deal with him. They're not talented enough.
2: They don't have enough receivers to deal with his talent. He's too talented for the receivers they have.
3: So the receiver's all turtle. He's too bright. His talent is shining.
2: Out. I'm out on that take. That's preposterous.
3: But it said on there that he reminds him of Elway. And so Elway, when he first came into the league, I'm too young to remember. So I wanted to dump on this because I remember Elway like 86 on.
2: Yeah,
3: when he's making the Super Bowls.
2: If you were doing radio when John Elway came into the league, he would be your Justin Herbert.
3: Well, he was winning playoff games. I mean, he was getting, he was like a one-man team in those 86 on,
2: and
3: especially 89.
2: And then he'd lose a Super Bowl, and you are like most fans, if you lose a Super Bowl, you didn't just lose a Super Bowl, you actually absolutely suck.
3: If you want to continue to put words in my mouth, what I was going to say, though, was I looked up John Elway's fourth quarter comebacks through the first three seasons, because I wanted to be fair, because again, I wanted to initially dump on the guy, but like, Elway's better than May ever was, please. His first 3 years, he only had three fourth quarter comebacks.
2: He had a lot of trouble. He had a ton of turnovers his first couple of years. A lot of people thought he was never going to get it. They thought he was a rockhead. And I'm going to say it's a perfect comp, but I am telling you, trust me, Murray, when I tell you this, you would have hated John Elway early in his career. He'd be one of those guys that you look, he'd be in tier four for you. What was the headline for tier four?
3: Tier four was talented enough to fool stupid people. Yeah, Elway those first 3 years would have been there.
2: He would have been in your tier four.
3: Yeah. Yeah, so that would have been 83. That would have been
2: one of the greatest players to ever play the position, even though only won twice. Truly one of the great winners to ever play the position. I say that even though he lost four Super Bowls or whatever it is. You know, if you understood the matchup in those years, year after year, he went up against the...
3: Just absolute powerhouses. I remember in 89 against the Niners. They had no shot.
2: In the 80s, the NFC, between the Niners dynasty, which every now and then would lose to an incredible Giants team or an incredible Bears team or an incredible Washington Redskins team. The 80s NFC was exceptional, was loaded. And every other year, Elway would drag that Broncos team through the AFC and then get walloped against a much better team in the Super Bowl. But I still consider him a winner. He was a winner, and he was an all-time quarterback. You would have hated him. You would have been tier four. Just talented enough to fool stupid people.
3: In the early 80s, yeah, definitely. I definitely enjoyed it. When it got to 96 and him and that powerhouse team blew it to Jacksonville, I mean, his big stupid horse teeth. Oh, I loved that.
4: Stay strong on this, Jim. For every John Elway, there are 20 Justin Herberts. You'll be right.
3: I only won when I had Terrell Davis. Stupid car dealerships out in Denver.
2: Now you got to make fun of the man's appearance.
3: Ah, come on, just having fun. It's a Friday. Done.
2: See, caller, Jim's having fun. You wouldn't know it. Here's a quick word, and then we're right back.
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7: Stephen A., how much do you think last night's loss was on May for the Patriots?
8: All of it. All of it. I don't give a damn what anybody says. All of it was on him last night. Three interceptions on your last three drives, three interceptions in the fourth quarter, 55% completion, sacked three times, three interceptions. I mean, you look at some of the stuff that he was doing. He tried to force one downfield to Romeo Doubs. That didn't work. He tried to force one over the middle. That didn't work. He throws off the bat, his back foot in the last minute of the game. You're already in field goal range, and you throw that pass. I don't know what the hell he was thinking. You look at the New England Patriots. A.J. Brown is out with the ankle injury as the game waned, obviously, but you know that Sam Darnold is out. They can't score, and all you've got to do is protect the football, and you failed to do that. I can't put this on anybody but him.
4: Continue to share a lot of national reaction to what's been going on. Well, what's been said since that disastrous fourth quarter by Drake May in Seattle on Wednesday. Back to your calls on everything. It is a agenda-free Friday. Stephen and Sandwich on last night. Go ahead, Stephen.
9: Yeah, about the Rams. Sean McVay said the reason why he didn't fly people out early is because he wanted to put quicker recovery time. Well, they have 10 days off before they host the Giants. So he threw away a game against one of his competitors in the West to get rest for the Giants.
4: Sort of feels like the Rams treated that as a throwaway. I know they said... Or it was mentioned somewhere on the broadcast last night that they spent years researching how to handle it, you know, go early and acclimate or just bomb it. And
10: shock to the system type thing, yeah.
4: I can't remember how they phrased it, but, you know, they said they sent experts and they spent years researching the thing.
10: They definitely didn't go about it willy-nilly, but it felt
4: Well, I don't know that. Just because they claim that they researched it doesn't mean they did. It felt like a throwaway. I mean, they didn't sign, you know, Aaron Donald till the end of camp. He didn't even make the trip. They blow in there 24 hours before after a 16-hour flight. I find
10: that that's madness.
4: Right?
10: And I don't know about you. I can't sleep on a plane. So even though, and that plane was lush that they traveled over there with, but, you know.
4: Did they all have sleeping compartments? Or, you know what I mean?
10: Yeah, like, flat? Yeah, but, you know, not everyone's, you know, calm and cool to be able to fall asleep on a plane. I'm sure there were some guys on there like me that are big nervous idiots. Like, this thing could go down, so you can't rest. And then you get there, and then you get to play, whatever, 15, 16, 20 hours later. I think that that showed up last night, and the way that they even treated it at the end, and I get it, like, they kind of got their doors blown off, but if you didn't play that much in the preseason, maybe more reps might help. They pull Stafford at the end, they pull all the starters. As it was, Myles Garrett, I know he was dealing with a knee thing throughout the summer, he didn't even really play all that much in the fourth quarter. It did feel like when they got to that point, they said, the hell with it, let's just get out of here.
11: It's easier to throw away games in the NFL, especially early on in the season now, because you have the extra game to make up for it. And I get it, it's a divisional game, there are tiebreaker factors and all of that, but the more games you play, the more you're going to water down the product. And this is exactly what's happening with the league early on in the year, especially if you're sending guys halfway across the earth to go play in week one. There's going to be one team that's going to kind of say, the hell with this, and that's what the Rams did last night. I don't fault them for it.
4: I think the Rams kind of said to hell with this. It's what it looked like. Mark in Las Vegas on the U.S. Open. I said, if you want to talk something else, you got a call on it here on a gender-free Friday. Go ahead, Mark.
12: Hey, how you doing? Yeah, enough of this Patriots stuff. You got all week to talk about.
4: Go ahead,
12: hey,
4: Mark. What do you want to say?
12: Tonight, you're going to see Ben Shelton beat Tiafoe. Ben Shelton's just, he's coming up. I know you want to see Tiafoe, but I think it's going to be Shelton all the way.

0: Well, if Shelton can beat Alcaraz, he can beat anybody. And you would have to favor. Yeah. Is it? Are there odds on it? There must be, right? Is Shelton favored?
1: I don't know what the odds are, but just by going by gut and watching how they play.
0: I mean, isn't Shelton ranked higher?
1: I don't think
0: yes.
1: so. I think
0: yeah, I think he is.
2: Let me pull it up here on the old DraftKings.
0: Either way.
2: Tiafo, Shelton's favored.
0: So
2: -313.
0: I'll give you a tennis minute here. Shelton should be favored. I think he's ranked higher. He just beat the number one player on the planet in Alcaraz, who you would think would be unbeatable, and which leads to take number one. You know when Ben Shelton beat Alcaraz?
2: Wasn't it like 3:30 in the morning?
0: 3:30 in the morning.
2: Yeah, I saw this trending the other day.
0: 3:30 in the morning.
2: When did the match start?
0: Rank stupidity. I think it started at 11:30.
2: Oh, that's crazy.
0: Because the match before it went long. And so the match that came after it started late. 11:30 ending at 3:30. This is the first time an American man has a chance to win the U.S. Open in 23 years.
3: Sampras, probably the last one, or was it Agassi?
0: I thought it was Andy Roddick.
3: Maybe? Oh, Roddick did win the U.S. Open. Okay. You're right.
0: So, I don't know if many people feel the way I do, but I need an American. Now, it's not that I need an American, but I want an American. I want to have a rooting interest. And I'm just going to root for an American. I mean, it's just... I like rooting for Americans.
2: No shame in that.
0: Unless they're complete a-holes. Or, you know, and there's certain cases where I don't root for Americans when we're the favorite. Then it's harder for me. But men's tennis, U.S. tennis, has just been so bereft for so long. And to have these Americans sniffing at the thing brings me back. And I'm a huge fan of Francis Tiafoe. I love his story. I think it's uniquely American. Quickly, his father was an African immigrant who worked on a construction crew building the tennis center, I think at the University of Maryland. And when they were done building the tennis center at the University of Maryland, they made him the custodian. He was a janitor. Tiafoe's father was the janitor or the lead custodian at the tennis courts at the University of Maryland. He had a small office there, and his twin boys, Francis was one of them, would come stay with him and live in the office and stay in the office. And from there, Francis just learned how to play tennis. And now he's going for the U.S. Open Championship. That's just a wonderful, uniquely American story that is really easy for me to get behind. I've been rooting for him for years. And he's the kind of guy that draws me into the game. As long as it's on at a reasonable hour, and the matches don't last 5 hours. That's the second thing. These matches last too long. These men's matches, some of them go 4 or 5 hours.
2: That's madness.
0: It's preposterous. I can't fathom that they ask fans to sit there for 5 hours. I mean, we can't watch an interesting sporting event for 5 hours. A football game doesn't go 5 hours. And we're like heroin addicts when it comes to football. We can't sit there for 5 hours watching a football game. You expect us to sit there for 5 hours? Watch these guys hit the ball back and forth? It's ludicrous how long these matches have gotten and the weird hours. Like, I mean, the other men's semifinal is going on right now. Right this second. A Friday afternoon at 3:00. It's just the weird start times, the length of the matches. Like, guys, I mean, maybe they're doing it because the men, or there's not enough Americans, and we've kind of tuned out the sport. But this is before your day. But when I grew up, it was a wonderful thing to have McEnroe and Connors, and that era of men's tennis was just so tasty. It was
3: Sampras and Agassi.
0: So interesting. So that was later day. Yeah. Agassi was interesting. Sampras was not. You know, back when I was a kid, you know, the tennis players were bad boys, bad boy tennis players. Mm-hmm. And McEnroe and Connors were definitely that. Agassi was kind of in that lineage and in that sort of mold. Sampras was a bore. But be that as it may. And none of these guys, it's hard to be a bad boy anymore because computers call the lines. There's nothing to argue anymore.
2: You can't yell at the computer.
0: There's no linesman. Yeah. You can't argue, I was going to say balls and strikes. You can't argue the lines. There's no real, the chair umpire just tells people to shush. The chair umpire doesn't even really do anything anymore. So there's no arguments to be had because it's you can't argue against the computer. And so it's sort of taken out that whole thing in tennis, which is too bad. But anyway, I'm into it. I'm rooting for Tiafoe, but Shelton is not a bad American too. And I love having the Americans back in it. It brings the crowd up there in New York. It's a whole different thing when Americans are involved in it. And so Francis Tiafoe especially. That's my guy. So I'm rooting for Tiafoe big time. So there's your tennis minute. How about real quick, Steve in the car, back to the football. Go ahead, Steve.
4: Boy, let me tell you something. I am enjoying the comedy stylings of the comedy team of Smug and Arrogant today. That is really, really great content by the two of you.
3: Which one's Smug and which one's Arrogant?
4: I think you guys can make that choice. You guys can figure that out. I'm not going to make those assumptions for you. Here's what I'll tell you. I don't think May is beyond reproach, right? I'm not saying that he is perfect. I think if you look at a screenshot of that last interception, you'll see his brain actively leaving his head. But I remember what 2020 through 2024 felt like. And every Sunday, watching those games, knowing when we turned them on that they were going to lose, no matter what. And I remember what that felt like, and I remember what it looked like.
0: And you know what quarterback oblivion is.
2: Mm-hmm. Oh, and so Steve, the caller, I'm not going to argue on that. I mean, this is better than that by miles, please. Those two back-to-back Decembers at the end with Belichick and with Mac Jones here, it was awful. Like with the Chargers in those 2 years in a row in the December, I wanted to drink bleach having to go do those games in the pregame. This is infinitely better than that.
0: So I am, you know.
2: But it's okay to have questions about the quarterback. He clearly does.
0: 100%. This is what I was just going to say. Like, there's the... he deserves to be really bashed for the way he played the other night. That was bad. And you're right to have questions. It's fair to have questions. You know, if you think he's a true winner and a true franchise standard bearer and a clutch winning quarterback, you're just really doing that on an assumption. He hasn't really shown that on the field. You're just assuming or you're hoping or you're projecting. And that's okay to hope and project. But you're not doing it based on what he's done so far in his career. And so it's fair to question his track record. It's fair to question who he's beaten and when he's beaten them. It's fair to look at his playoff track record. It's fair to look at his last five games. It's fair to look at all that and say, I don't know if he's the guy. Totally reasonable. And it's absolutely, I think it's necessary to look at the other night and say, dude, no, cannot happen. Where I break from you is, well, he sucks and we should be looking at the draft, or he sucks and now we're not going to sign him, or he's definitely not the guy and it's time to start rethinking the whole thing.
3: Did we say that?
0: No, sir. No, sir, but you're getting close. Yeah. You are. You started with the contract thing yesterday.
2: I did,
0: you are saying that.
2: Because at the end of the season, I'm going to assess.
0: You're going to pay him.
2: We'll see.
0: The team's going to pay him. So you are going there.
2: Yeah.
0: And so that's where I break, because quarterback oblivion.
2: Well, we're extremists. What can we say?
0: Yes, you prefer quarterback oblivion. Just hoping that your scratch ticket, your Furkacta scratch ticket, is finally going to hit after all these years. I don't want to say anything more than that. I don't want to upset our partners at the great Mass State Lottery. But
2: yeah, a little too late. I already lost that endorsement. But either way, I'm still going to buy them.
0: Oh, did we?
2: I did, personally. But it's a don't sweat.
0: You were we'll talk about it off air. Here's McCarthy's update. And Murray will get me updated on the other thing. And then we're back with more of your calls.
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3: Jim Murray taking money out of our pocket. A.J. Brown, meanwhile, I don't know if he has per-game roster bonuses either. Just watching the scene go on over here. Anyway, A.J. Brown placed on short-term injured reserve with his knee injury. That means the earliest he can return is week six. Patriots signing veteran defensive tackle Taquan Jones to a one-year deal worth up to $6 million. Tua Tagovailoa out for the Falcons on Sunday with an oblique injury. Cooper Rush will start against the Steelers. Red Sox welcome the Royals to town tonight. Sonny Gray on the mound, first pitch at 7:10. Eli White has been called up. He's been placed on the injured list with a right foot injury. Anthony Siegler has been called up. And at the U.S. Open, Francis Tiafoe and Ben Shelton play tonight at 7 in the semifinal. Alexander Zverev knotted at 2 games apiece in the first set as he looks to punch his ticket to the final this afternoon. Headlines are brought to you by the Diamond Guild in Norwood. 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
11: Chris Pappas looked voters in the eye and lied. 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
13: Yes, it is, Congressman. 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
14: That is not true.
11: 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Pappas dated an Amazon lobbyist and voted on 7 different bills that Amazon lobbied on. 7 bills. 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
14: That is not true.
11: It's all true. Chris Pappas even wound up marrying the lobbyist. What else is Chris Pappas hiding? Lying. 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
1: At that point, you protect the field goal no matter what. And that's what was crazy about what we saw last night. The guy that was one vote away from winning the MVP made mistakes that, you know, again, I'm not trying to be too harsh here, but those were like rookie mistakes. They were like egregious rookie mistakes where you're like, what? We regressed 2 years from 2 years ago? Like, that's the, like, what are you looking at? What were you thinking in that moment? And that was the bad thing. I didn't think Drake May as a whole threw the ball very well at all last night. It was a lot of wobblers. He didn't drive the ball with great accuracy, as you know. He's an incredible athlete, but it still wasn't the Drake May we saw last year in the prime.
22: Look, I agree with you. I don't want to be harsh on Drake May, but there's 17 chapters in this book. And some of them are more prominent than others. When you draw week one debut game against the defending champions and you have an opportunity to hang an L the night they hang their banner and you throw 3 second-half interceptions and squander a 10-0 lead and ultimately blow the chance to send the game to overtime with a terrible decision, you're not going to be the MVP.
0: Get more national reaction, Florio Sims. Sims hitting on another element that we haven't spent a ton of time on, but bears mentioning, and that's how the ball, the nature of the throws, and how poorly he threw the ball. And after going back and looking at some of it a little bit, and you know, listening to people and watching replays and whatnot, his footwork has felt like it regressed big time. In that game, his feet were all over the place. Remember that? That was a big knock of him coming out of college. Yeah. And, you know, after Josh McDaniels sinks his teeth into him in a year of Alex Van Pelt, it felt like, you know, last year he played with more of a base, his feet underneath him and driving the ball and all of that. In that game, twinkle toes and just flicking the ball out there.
2: Off his back foot. There's few things more offensive to watch as a football fan. Any quarterback that's just kind of...
0: Don't
2: heels.
0: You hate it?
2: Oh, it's repulsive.
0: Set your feet, square your shoulders, and rifle the thing, which he can, and he, you know.
2: With a cannon for an arm, too.
0: His mechanics were horrible in that game. All right, back to your calls here on everything. So I've been waiting patiently. Colin in the car, for example. Go ahead, Colin.
23: Hey, guys. Yeah, look, I'm not excusing Drake May's performance. He was god-awful. He completely pooped his pants. But, boy, he did a real service to Vrabel, because if he hadn't done that, if he hadn't pooped his pants, we'd be talking about how flat that team came out, and we'd be hanging this on Vrabel. And honestly, I still do hang this on Vrabel. I think Drake May was stressing and pushing it because no one else showed up. I mean, you got Spaceballs running out there, dropping passes, admitting that his head wasn't in it.
0: Oh my God.
23: You've got, like, guys that, like, the offensive line didn't play that well. It's not like Drake May was dropping back in the pocket and missing guys. He was running for his life again. They were running into the back of that defensive front the entire game. It looked like Alex Van Pelt was calling plays. I had to double check. It was just a complete no-show from the top down. So, yeah, was Drake May forcing it to end the game because he was trying to get some life into his team? Maybe. He shouldn't be
0: Colin,
23: doing that.
0: They were up 10-0, dude. They were up 10-0 or 10-3 in the fourth quarter with the ball on the plus side of the field. At that point, you don't need to inject life into your team. You need to take care of the ball. That's ridiculous. Stop it. And were they lifeless or just sort of disciplined?
24: They were way filled with way more life than Seattle was.
2: Definitely. They were way more disciplined.
0: Okay. So I don't know about life. Like, okay,
2: disciplined and dialed in than Seattle was, for sure.
0: But I would say more on point than Seattle was. So I guess the intensity, I guess, not through the roof. They weren't flying all over the place. But they were playing a smart, disciplined game, and they had a commanding lead. Until the quarterback decided to start floating it up there. So stop it. That's what Drake May was, like, desperate to instill some life in his team. Up two scores late in the third quarter on the road. Stop it. Frank in Marshfield, go.
25: Hey, Mike, when you start talking QBs with Jim, Big Jim, does that tone, it shines through, doesn't it?
0: It is strong.
25: Is there any soundbite of Drake May being asked about the trading of Kayshawn Booty that you guys could put through the translator and see how he really feels. Is there any of that out there?
0: That's
25: was he ever asked that?
0: He was definitely asked.
2: Nothing ever stood out. I mean, we usually go over this audio with a fine-tooth comb, especially if we can put it through the Phil Grenmaz translator, and I never recall anything. Because believe me, I was waiting for it. Because again, the rapport was clear since May came into the league that he liked going to Kayshawn Booty, especially on the deep ball.
0: Listen, I don't know if he was upset. He should have been. Everyone should have been. That trade was unnecessary, and it's already come back to bite him. Long commercial-free segment comes your way right after this.
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11: Whee! 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
16: We've shown the regular season versus the playoffs. We can show it again and now add yesterday's game. Just the regular season versus his last five games. That is such a precipitous and cataclysmic drop. And again, 17's a bigger sample than five, but five football games is a growing sample where it's no longer a tiny sample. That is one concerning data point. The other thing that I brought up during last year, he was on this insane heater of bombs being completed.
17: Yeah.
16: They were the best deep passing team I could remember. Weeks 1 through 8, he was 12 of 16, 2 a game, and 5 touchdowns, it was a perfect passer rating every time they threw deep. Since then, which is a much larger sample, we're at 31% completions, The passer rating is 40% of what it was. It's seven picks. So that's a concern. And then there is the how bad is your worst? And I think we can say his fourth quarter was his worst.
11: More Nick Wright until about the last five games. They threw up a graphic there on the FS1 show that we've sort of recreated for the simulcast here on NBC Sports Boston. Vinny, you want to throw it up there? And I know McCarthy's mentioned this all day yesterday, too. I mean, this is not to be ignored. And it doesn't mean I want to go back into the draft. And it doesn't mean that suddenly I'm not going to pay Drake May. But there's
1: a level of small c concern?
11: Well, yeah.
1: Yeah. How can there not be?
11: And there's, listen, just because I'm uncertain, and just based on the facts, doesn't mean that I want to end the Drake May era or not go forward with him. There's not everyone grows in the same way, and not everyone progresses in the same way. It just doesn't work that way. Like Brady and Mahomes, you win in your second year. It just doesn't work that way for everybody. Sometimes it takes a long time.
12: And you're right. Sometimes you regress, as Drake May has done over his last five games against real competition.
11: Well, here it is. Points per game, Drake May, up until the 2025 regular season, and then since. Okay, since is the four playoff games last year and the other night. In the 2025 regular season, the Patriots averaged almost 29 points a game. It's down to 15 in the five games since. Completion percentage, 72%, down to 60. Passing yards per game are down 57 yards a game. Yards per pass are down over 2 yards per game. Touchdown to interception ratio in the regular season last year, 35 to 11. The five games since, 8 to 11. That's hideous. And it's not on here, but also seven fumbles, right? Yeah.
12: So those are touchdowns to turnovers. Seven fumbles, lost four. He's had seven picks and seven fumbles.
11: So they did include the, or maybe Vinny did that. But yep. Okay, touchdowns, a turnover, so that does include the fumbles. Thank you very much.
12: And I think there's a rushing touchdown included in here as well.
11: Quarterback rating, 113 down to 76. So that's real. I don't know how you ignore that.
1: No, you can't. And so while, again, Matt and I, and he's more extreme than I, would say, like, and I do want to assess it at the end of the year. I wouldn't pay him if he has a horrific year that looks like he did the other night. But are you against the Carson Wentz insurance program type thing that the Eagles did? Fourth year in, they look at him and say, we got questions. We're going to take a guy in the third round.
11: I would always draft. If you think there's a good quarterback and you are in the third or fourth round, I would draft him. And if your quarterback's old, I'd draft him in the first round. So I'm a big believer in drafting quarterbacks.
1: Oh, he was a second round. But either way, but you get my point.
11: Yeah, yeah, absolutely. Yeah, sure. Yeah. 100%. Yes. Yes. I draft a quarterback. I'm also still signing him and going forward with him. And there's just too much natural ability there. And he's not some sort of a-hole. He's not. I know you think he's maybe not be the sharpest knife in the drawer. I don't think he's a complete lunkhead. I don't. And I think when your heart's in the right place and you're that talented, you're going to get it eventually. And he's going to get it eventually. And I'm not giving up on that. Not even close. Unlike you two ghouls. But we'll see what Gasper has to say. We'll do a Gasper Hour coming up. We'll still take your calls. You can sit right there, and we'll get to you. There are no commercials here. Just a quick 90-second update from Matt McCarthy, and then we're right back with Gasparino.

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2: Patriots making some roster moves today, most notably placing A.J. Brown on short-term injured reserve with his high ankle injury. That means the earliest he can return is week six. Meanwhile, the Pats signed veteran defensive tackle Daquan Jones to a one-year deal worth up to $6 million. He spent time with Mike Vrabel in Tennessee. Tua Tagovailoa out for the Falcons on Sunday with an oblique injury. Cooper Rush will get the start against the Steelers. The Bears and running back DeAndre Swift have agreed to a three-year contract extension, $27.5 million guaranteed there. Red Sox welcome the Royals to town tonight. Sonny Gray on the mound. Garrett Crochet is on the mound right now, throwing off of the mound at Fenway Park for the first time. First pitch tonight set for 7:10. Eli White today placed on the injured list with a right foot injury. Anthony Siegler has been called up from Worcester. Alexander Zverev out to a one-set lead as he looks to punch his ticket to the U.S. Open final this afternoon. Francis Tiafoe and Ben Shelton will play tonight at 7 in the second semifinal. Headlines are brought to you by John Sewer and Drain Cleaning. With over 70 trucks on the road because your clogged drain is their emergency, go to johnsewer.com. 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

0: This Felgren has your favorite afternoon show.
1: Yes, yes, yes, yes, yes, yes, yes, yes, yes. Felgren
2: Maz. Third down and six forthcoming from the Seahawks 16. Shotgun snap to May. He's looking right. He's pressured off balance, throw to the right, and he throws an interception in the end zone.
3: No, he did.
2: What was he thinking? Ball picked off on the right side of the end zone. Seattle has it with a touchback.
4: It's what you don't say. You did the thing you don't do. You did the thing you don't do. You should have learned from the previous two.
5: I can't believe that throw. I mean, there are certain things you just can't do or try when you have field goal range and overtime in your grasp. That was the play off his back foot, fading away, and didn't get it out of bounds. Ouch.
6: All right, the end of that ball game and Drake May's fourth quarter still reverberating. Although we got some thoughts beyond that, and I know Gasper does as well. He'll be giving you those in a second. 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
6: Gasparino, how you doing, kid?
8: Good. How you guys doing?
9: Hey, okay. Hey, Chrissy.
6: What's your big picture takeaway from the other night? And you can go into Drake May or give us everything beyond Drake May.
8: Yeah, I mean, I'll start overall with Drake May because I think it's something that you can say was writ large with the entire offense, which was, to me, he looked like a guy that could have used some preseason snaps. And I know that's easy to say in hindsight, but I was saying that even before they played that game in Seattle. The reality is, as well as he played last year as the MVP runner-up, he's still only in his third year in the league and his second year in what is an intricate Josh McDaniels offense that asked a lot of the quarterback. Any reps, any steps for him are important, and you can't skip them. And I thought that what you saw offensively, particularly with him, but overall offensively, was in part a byproduct of that, of trying to swap out these joint practices for some actual reps in a preseason game. And look, he didn't play a ton in the preseason last year. He played 29 snaps. And I know it wasn't great out of the gate either last year against the Raiders. But I think it would have helped, particularly with some new pieces, Romeo Doubs, A.J. Brown. The Josh McDaniels offense is a precision passing offense. And that precision was clearly missing, I thought, on Wednesday night. And it was honestly, it was missing before the fourth quarter. The fourth quarter was a meltdown. Right. But even before that, they were stuck in neutral, you know, 10 points, 196 yards. Three of the points really came because Seattle was stupid and roughed the punter when they shouldn't have from that position. So the offense wasn't great before the fourth quarter. To me, they just looked, you know, sort of out of sync overall. And then I'll let you guys chew on that. And then I have
6: let me follow up real quick on that because it's been a long time since I've seen joint practices. So, but you do. You've been there for these joint practices. You obviously know the preseason games. Tell me why you think, as I do, but again, I haven't seen the modern joint practices, why the games are more valuable than these effing joint practices.
8: Because of the environment, there's more stressors in a game. And the number one stressor is you can get hit if you're the quarterback. And not just hit, blown up, right? And that's not happening in a joint practice. You're making these decisions. Like, you know, Vrabel even talked about it, you know, with the guys across the street, and he did an interview, and they said, oh, you know, Drake May looked great in these joint practices. Fantastic, I think. He's like, what was fantastic? And then he said, you know, some of these plays that get cheered or charted as completions, like the quarterback's on the ground in a real game. And I just think there's more stressors for everybody, and it's more physical. I thought that at the end of that game, as much as I'm talking about the physicality of it, I thought Drake May looked more mentally fatigued in his decision-making than physically fatigued. It's that idea of having to make decision after decision, under pressure, knowing that a guy can hit you. And if you look at that last interception, that ball was supposed to be out quick. And May talked about it after the game. They said they were trying to cut. So both Morgan Moses and Will Campbell were trying to cut their guys at the tackle spots, and Morgan Moses couldn't quite get DeMarcus Lawrence. So he's bearing down on Drake May, and Drake May's looking, staring down Hunter Henry and thinking, I better not throw this because Julian Love's right there. And then he makes a panic decision with that throw in the end zone, whether it was supposed to be out of the end zone or he was trying to give Mac Hollins a chance. But that's the type of panic decision under duress that you don't have to make in a joint practice that you do in a game.
3: So let me ask you this then, Chris, with everything that you've said, and I'm with you. Like, I wanted them to play in the preseason a bit with the precision that is needed for McDaniel's passing game. Was that baked into the offensive game plan in this game? In other words, did McDaniel's kind of know deep down, or maybe Vrabel did, and said, you know what, we're just going to try to emphasize the run in this game?
8: Yeah, it's the next point I wanted to get to, Jim, which was I didn't love the approach, and I thought that this was a little bit of a hardo approach from Vrabel. In this game, which is that, you know, he's talked about he wants the guys on the offensive line and defensive line to be identity warriors. And I get that. And I think that's noble. But you also have to know what your strengths are against an opponent. You were not going to win that line of scrimmage war against the Seahawks. They're just better than you there. They're further along in their program and they have more talent. So this idea that you were going to be able to, you know, line up and productively run the ball against them. And I know he didn't want it to turn into just a straight drop back passing game, but I know Belichick used to talk about this. You know, what's the point of being balanced if in being balanced, you're not productive? And the non-Drake May scrambles, there were 24 runs for 62 yards that weren't Drake May's scrambles. That's 2.58 yards per carry. That's not helping you. And that's putting you sort of behind the sticks. And I thought Warren Sharp from Sharp Football had a good point. If you look at May's first two interceptions, each of them were preceded by go-nowhere runs on first down. So the first one, there's a Corey Kiner run for 1 yard. And the second one, Stevenson goes for -4. Then it's the Dobbs play with the drop. Then it's a pick. Those negative plays on first down, sure, you want to be balanced. But if you're not going anywhere against the number one run defense in the NFL last year in terms of yards allowed per carry, and a team that now, counting this game, hasn't allowed a 100-yard rusher in 30 games, like, what are we doing? What are you doing? I mean, you just can't come out and expect to run the football against them productively. You can certainly try early on, but once it's not working, you have to acknowledge it. And I thought this was one of those games where Vrabel and the Patriots wanted to say, we're tougher than you. You know, we can beat you at your game, which was not to their advantage.
6: Do you think they were doing it because they were scared of Drake May, as Matt McCarthy believes?
8: I don't think they were scared of Drake May. I think they were scared of Seattle's pass rush. But again, what I'll say is that if you have those negative runs, then you end up in the same situation, right? As if you just threw the ball, which is that now Seattle gets to tee off because they know it's second and long. They know you're in passing situations. So, it's noble to want to have balance. But I thought if you're going to do that, like, you maybe needed to have more finesse runs. Like, do you remember a single end around or reverse or jet sweep that they ran in that game?
6: Did they run one of those sort of the pitches that they, you know, they all go one way and they pitch it the other? Did they have one of those?
8: They had one of those.
6: Yeah, they had one. Yeah, I think they had one of those. Yeah,
8: they had one like misdirection, right? Because I think Collinsworth pointed it out, where they blocked, you know, one way, they blocked down one way and ran the other way. But there wasn't a ton of that. And on the last drive, they had some success rushing because they were in three wide receiver personnel, and Seattle was expecting them to pass, so they had a little bit of success there. But the idea that you were going to line up and be able to run it down Seattle's throat, it, that just wasn't going to happen.
9: So, Chris, I mean, it's a totally fair point to say they didn't run the ball effectively enough. Maybe they should have tried passing more. Did the passing game look effective enough to you to justify trying to pass the ball more? Because when they passed the ball, the quarterback turned it over three times and they lost the game.
8: Yeah, it's a fair point, Matt. There's no question about it. But I think given that Seattle's secondary was banged up, and I think if you spread them out a little more, I don't know exactly what the personnel numbers were, but I didn't see them really, you know, with a ton of empty or spreading them out. I think if you spread them out more and Drake May knows where the pressure is coming from and he can get rid of it quickly to some of the guys that he trusts, like Mac Hollins and DeMario Douglas and Hunter Henry, that might have been a better way to go, at least in the second half. You know, again, I understand coming out early and trying to run it, but if you get in these scenarios where you're sort of behind the sticks with these do-nothing runs, I think you're putting even more pressure on Drake May than if you just let him see the picture kind of clearly and just get. Plus, the other part of it is if you spread him out like that and Drake May takes off and runs, those were some of their most productive plays. He doesn't necessarily have to throw it for it to be effective in that way and for it to be more effective than a handoff to nowhere.
9: So you mentioned, you know, if you spread them out, maybe it makes it easier for Drake May to understand where the pressure is coming from. I'll just ask you a very simple question, Chris. Does Drake May understand where the pressure is coming from, no matter what personnel situation they're in out there? Or should we be looking at this and saying he can't diagnose pressure?
8: Yeah, I wouldn't say he can't diagnose pressure. I think he can do it. I mean, he to me looked, again, like a guy who hadn't played a football game where he could get hit in 7 months, which is where I feel like they did him the disservice with no preseason snaps. And I know they're trying to put a little bit more on him mentally this year than they have in the past. They're asking him to do that. Seattle's a tough place to do that for any quarterback because you're going to have a hard time changing a play at the line of scrimmage because no one can really hear you. So it's a valid point. You know, I still think he has a little bit of a ways to go with the mental side of the game. But if the whole idea, I'll just repeat it. If the whole idea of the game plan was to not put him in obvious passing situations for Seattle, then if you're going to throw a pass out of spread on first down, I like his chances in that better than running into a brick wall and now it's second and 14.
6: So do you think too much is being put on Drake May after this one?
8: No. I mean, the fourth quarter was awful, and that's on him. But I don't think the entire four quarters of offense where they didn't generate any pass plays of more than, you know, they didn't have a single pass play that was 20 yards or more. I don't think it's all on him. He should have been able to hit A.J. Brown in the flea flicker, obviously. But when I look at their game plan, I just think the entire offense looked out of sync. I thought their game plan wasn't great for Seattle, you know, for the opponent that they were facing. One of the things Vrabel talked about, too, is they did do a better job of blocking it up. You know, there weren't as many free rushers this time around. But the decisions that Drake May made in the fourth quarter, you just can't make some of those decisions. And again, that to me was a guy that looked like there was like an element of mental fatigue here of 60 minutes where guys can hit you trying to make calculation after calculation after calculation, trying to diagnose stuff at the line of scrimmage, doing all that stuff. I thought he was more mentally fatigued than physically fatigued at the end of that game. And it showed with the decisions that he made under duress, which were absolutely the wrong decisions.
6: Okay, we'll take calls for Gasper, and where do they go from here right after these words?
0: You're listening to Felger and Maz on the Sports Hub.
6: Well, it's Felger here. 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
21: Okay, Field, New England 0-1, star receiver out with an injury. How do you see the next month or so going without A.J. Brown?
22: This is going to be tough. The Patriots have a must-win game. I know that sounds ridiculous, crazy for week two. But they play at home against the Steelers in week two before road matches with the Jaguars and the Bills, two teams that made the playoffs in the AFC last season. This entire AFC is loaded with teams that think they are going to be in the playoffs and competing to win the Super Bowl this upcoming season. So I do think handling business over the next few weeks is incredibly important for the Patriots, especially next Sunday in their home opener. And what's scary about the A.J. Brown injury, obviously the team paid a big price to acquire A.J. Brown this offseason. They also allowed Stephon Diggs. They let him go. Romeo Doubs, their big free agent pickup, had a forgettable first night with New England. But it's not just A.J. Brown. It's Travion Henderson, who has his flaws as a player. But between Brown and Travion Henderson, the Patriots' two most explosive players by far on offense are currently not healthy. We'll see on Henderson's ankle injury when he is able to return. But this is a team that last night had to grind out yards against an elite defense in Seattle. If they don't have those two playmakers for quite some time, there will be more need to grind out plays and churn out yards and points against a very difficult upcoming schedule.
6: More from Field Yates right there. We're joined by Chris Gasper. 2 points, must-win game this week. Start with that. Must-win game this week, Chris.
8: It's so early in the season for a must-win, but when you look at their schedule, it's starting out with four teams that made the playoffs last year. If you lose this one, then you got to win the next two because you don't want to start 1-3. So
3: and that ain't happening. Yeah, they're not winning in Jacksonville with the weather the way it's going to be down there. They couldn't win down there with Brady when it was this hot this early in the season. They ain't winning in Buffalo. Must-win.
8: I don't think that highly of Trevor Lawrence. I think he's going to go back, you know, down to earth. But yeah, this is pretty close to a must win home opener against a Steelers team that I think when you look at some of the other opponents is a team you should have beaten them last year.
9: It's a 17 game schedule in the NFL now. It's not what it once was when you started out 0-2. You were mathematically in deep trouble. That's not the case anymore. This is not a must win.
6: Life without AJ Brown. Where do they go from here, Chris?
8: I think they need Romeo Dobbs. They have to get him up to speed and reestablish his confidence. I think you'll see more Matt Collins. You can tell the guys who Drake May has a rapport with and has established relationships with. It maybe would have been nice for Romeo Dobbs to, I don't know, shake the cobwebs off and with 10 or 12 preseason snaps, but they decided not to do that. But when you pay a guy $19 million and you bring him in and you end up trading Kayshon Booty, this is part of what you're bringing him in for, is to be able to pick up the slack when someone goes down. What I'll say about the AJ Brown situation is I know he's on IR and he has to miss four games. I have a hard time not seeing it being five, because you come back and you play the Jets and then you have a short week against Chicago. You have the Thursday night game. So you're going to have him come back after 4 weeks, play the Jets and then play again? Or are you going to say, well, we can probably beat the Jets at home without him and he'll come back 4 days later to play Chicago? I just have a hard time seeing him coming back right off the four games and them saying, yeah, you're going to play four games in 2 days coming off this ankle injury.
6: So really, I
8: think he's going to miss five games.
6: I think he's going to miss six. I mean,
8: you think he's going to miss that one too?
6: Well, listen, so he'll miss the four. And then, as you said, the week he comes back, you got two games that week. So he's not playing both. So,
8: no. So
6: he's, you know, you play him Thursday, sit him out. I'm sorry. You play him Sunday, sit him out Thursday. That doesn't really.
8: No.
6: Okay, so you sit him out Sunday, then you play him Thursday, or do you just scrap that whole week and give him, because high ankles, Chris, you know, like that's...
8: It's tough.
6: And so you give him a whole nother, what basically amounts to 2 weeks, and he comes back November 1 at Miami. That's sort of the game, I think, that you're looking at there.
8: Yeah, I mean, I think it depends on his health, obviously, but if he can play, you play him on the Thursday, and then he gets...

0: no wide receiver the Seahawks really feared.
1: Okay, so there's the fear factor. I look at the trust factor. I think it was clear that there has been no trust built up between Drake May and Romeo Doubs, especially after A.J. Brown goes down. May's still not even looking at him. Okay, and then he has the drop and the body language. So, like, there's no trust there with May and Romeo Doubs. I feel like the trust factor between May and DeMario Douglas is a little lacking, given the fact that they've now been together 3 years. It's really, he clearly trusts Hollins, and he clearly trusts Hunter Henry.
0: Yeah.
2: And that's about it.
1: And then after that, so they need a guy that he can trust, Chris. And who is that going to be?
0: This is one of the reasons they're very high on Kyle Williams. I know it wasn't always great last year, but this is part of the decision they made, you know, with the booty situation. It's we're invested in Kyle Williams, and Kyle Williams is a guy that should get some run now, and he's going to have to earn the trust of Drake May. I will say, obviously, it didn't look good in the opener, and I wasn't at as many practices, obviously, as the people who cover the team. But to say there's no trust between Doubs and May, again, I think it would have helped for them to be in a game situation. But just some of those joint practices, there looked to be trust because he would throw him contested catch balls, and Doubs was coming up with them. And Doubs has a history, as you know, Felger, of being effective in the red zone. I wouldn't say there's no trust there. I would say it's not a proven working relationship in a game environment. And that's obvious at this point. There's no disputing that.
1: Well, it just
0: there clearly was some trust built up in the joint practices, or he wouldn't have thrown him that first interception ball to begin with.
2: So, Chris, were you concerned? Look, and I'm with you in that, you know, the lack of preseason play, and you know, they're not dialed in. That's part of it. But how about the underthrows? Because he was so good with the deep throws last year, Drake May, and even the throw to A.J. Brown that he got hurt on felt a little bit underthrown to me.
0: Yeah, that was not a good throw.
2: Do you think any of that could potentially have to do with this shoulder injury still lingering from 6-7 months ago?
0: I had not thought of that, Jim. Right off the rip, I'd say no, because it didn't look that way in training camp. That didn't seem to be affecting him. But certainly, I would say, again, that's more the difference between game speed and practice and joint practice speed. Remember how it looked kind of shaky in the beginning with the practices with A.J. Brown? And then they got it down in practice for practice speed. Then they got it down for joint practice speed. Game speed is a different deal. I'm sorry. It just is. And I think it really would have helped them with two new receivers to have those guys out there for at least 15 to 20 snaps in the preseason. I think that would have helped build a rapport. It would have helped him be more precise on some of those passes. I'm not blaming him for the A.J. Brown injury, but to your point, with a better throw, is it possible that injury doesn't happen? Yeah, it is, because he's not going down to the ground like that, and the guy's knee isn't landing on his ankle. So if you're going to have this sort of offense, it just didn't look like... And you know what my real issue is, to be honest? I just am concerned that the whole approach sort of reeks of, well, we figured it out. We figured it out last year. We went to the Super Bowl. You know, we got it going. We know what we have to do. And I just think that's a mistake. Felger, you covered this team, the 2002 Patriots. You know, did they have it all figured out?
1: No, they actually went balls to the wall in September and then burned out to the point you're targeting September. I don't know if you remember that. And from that point since, Bill sort of promoted soft openings versus firing all his guns in September is what happened in 2002.
2: But bad throw, partially responsible for A.J. Brown's injury is what I heard.
1: Well,
2: he
1: short-armed that.
0: It was not a good throw. He forced him to go down to an area that he should not have had to go down to. You can take that however you want.
1: Calls here with Chris. RJ on the Cape. Go ahead, RJ. What do you got?
3: Hey, guys. So the Drake May thing, I think we're a little bit, tiny bit spoiled with him. I mean, you go back 2 years ago, we had a really easy schedule, and we were terrible. You go back 3 years ago, I think the schedule was pretty easy. We were terrible. He's the one common denominator that has made us get to where we are. Now, on the next thing, I disagree on the coaching as well as far as the game plan. We played the defending Super Bowl champions in their building. We had a chance to win the game. Unfortunately, Doubs dropped the pass. We need our franchise quarterback to pick us up right there. He didn't.
1: Okay, so on the game plan, Chris,
0: could
1: you say that, given the fact, especially after Darnold goes down, that playing it that close to the vest was the way to do it? And if May hadn't thrown up down the front of his jersey, they would have won the game.
0: I mean, you first of all, I was just going to say, I mean, he's saying his first

0: part was, well, you know, we're playing the defending Super Bowl champions in their building and had a chance to win. Yeah, with their backup quarterback, because their real quarterback only played six snaps. And look, I'm no Sam Darnold fan. I think that's well documented, but I think that's a pretty important qualifier to put in there before we had a chance to win against the defending Super Bowl champs in their building. You're playing Drew Locke. You can make that case, but again, even if he doesn't, throw that interception there and throws it away, they kick a field goal and it goes into overtime, you're not guaranteed a victory there. I thought a lot of the defensive I thought the defense was solid, but grading on a scale of you're facing a backup quarterback, that to me was part of the reason that they were solid. They still weren't fantastic against the run. There wasn't really much of a pass rush there. They got 9 pressures total despite blitzing 44% of the time, according to Next Gen stats. The 2 sacks from the edge guys were nice, but they were coverage sacks in my view. You had 1 quarterback hit combined from Milton Williams and Christian Barmore. So when I look at it over, I don't think it was a great performance. Was it a game they could have won, should have won? Yeah, you can make that case. But I don't think it was overall a great performance. And I did think offensively, I expected them to be better than that. And I thought there were too many plays, too many wasted run plays.
1: 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Don't go anywhere.
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3: A.J. Brown going to miss at least 4 weeks with his high ankle sprain. That's because the Patriots have placed him on short-term injured reserve. The earliest he could return would be week 6. Pats also made a move today, signing veteran defensive tackle Daquan Jones to a 1-year deal. Tua Tagovailoa out this weekend for the Falcons with an oblique injury. Cooper Rush gets the start. The Bears and running back DeAndre Swift have agreed to a 3-year contract extension, $27.5 million guaranteed. Red Sox and the Royals tonight at Fenway Park. Garrett Crochet just threw a bullpen session from the Fenway mound, 25 pitches. He says he's not sure what the next steps will be. Sonny Gray will take the ball tonight. First pitch, 7:10. Eli White placed on the injured list with a right foot injury. Anthony Siegler has been called up. And semifinal action at the U.S. Open. Alexander Zverev, the number one seed, with a 1-set lead on Karen Khachanov. And Francis Tiafoe and Ben Shelton will play the second of the men's semifinals tonight. That match is scheduled for 7 o'clock. 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I'm Boston's home for sports. 98.5 The Sports Hub. 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

0: Chris Casper joining us for his regular Friday stint. Chris, one of the little bits of good news seemed to be that the offensive line was improved, and especially Will Campbell out there on the left side. What's your assessment of that?
1: Yeah, I mean, I think when you look at some of the offensive line, you know, stuff, obviously it was better. It was better than it was in the Super Bowl, but I still don't think that in the crunch, you know, really sort of down the stretch of that game, it was where it needed to be. I know that, you know, Will Campbell has gotten a lot of credit for the way he played in the game, certainly better than the Super Bowl, but he had a illegal block below the waist penalty on the, I think it was the third to last drive. He had a hold on the last drive. And then on that Derek Hall sack, that was two plays before the interception. It seemed like he was a little bit confused in terms of what they should do on that stunt, what they should do on that game, and whether he was picking up Derek Hall or not. And Derek Hall got a pretty free run for a sack that turned out to be kind of important.
2: So do you think the Seahawks were hunting him? Chris?
0: I think he's frozen, maybe. They were hunting the left side. They're hunting Will Campbell, you think?
2: Yeah. Yeah, I'm just asking him based on his assessment there.
0: Well,
1: yeah, I do think they were. I do think at the end of the game, I do think they were hunting Will Campbell a little bit. I still think, and he held up very well overall. There's no question about that. He deserves that credit. But I do think that Seattle still thought with the game on the line that we can get this guy, and they did on that Derek Hall sack. That's the tough part about being a tackle. I mean, you can be great for 59 snaps, and then you'll have someone like me point out the 60th snap where something went wrong, which is the hard part of that job. I thought he was much better than the Super Bowl, but I think some of the praise has gone a little bit overboard because, again, he did still have some key penalties that wiped out, you know, runs that would have helped early in the game, and then that last play. And I don't know whose fault that was. It looked like it was Campbell's because Campbell and Elijah Vera Tucker were blocking the same guy while Hall sort of looped in and got like a free run there. And it looked like he was kind of at the end blocking air, but I don't know what their rules are. But still, that's one, you know, that you got to execute in the clutch. And as you guys said, I think Seattle still felt with the game on the line that they could target Will Campbell and get a big play, and they did.
0: Stephen Hall for Chris and the rest of us. Yes, Steve, what do you got?
3: I love McCarthy, by the way. Thanks for being on here. Maybe Matt can take another week off.
0: Thanks, Matt.
3: I'll make it
0: appreciate
3: quick.
0: It.
3: I'll make
0: God's
3: it quick.
0: God's work. Yeah.
3: Frabel doesn't have the it either. His decisions have been pissing me off for the last couple of years. All the way back to the Super Bowl when he left Campbell in there, when he had a turnstile type performance. Now, also, Drake doesn't have the it. Now, I don't know if you guys remember this, but he chose UNC over Alabama. Now, to me, that's taking the easier path. That's taking the path that, you know, okay, UNC is my hometown. I want to be close. No, you go to Alabama. That's where Saban is. That's where the money is.
0: Okay, Steve, I'm just going to stop you. Chris, do you worry about Drake May having the it factor, as he said?
1: No, I don't worry about him having the it factor. I mean, again, he had a lot of family ties to North Carolina. Situation changed with the Mac Brown, who'd won a national title going there. I mean, I understand Alabama's Alabama, it's a great program, was a great program.
0: Who would just
1: under Saban.
0: Time it out
1: but
0: for
1: how's
0: me.
1: That working out for Tua Tagovailoa? Who would you rather have, Tua or Drake May?
0: Who would Drake May have been competing against for quarterback snaps at Alabama at the time?
1: Good question. I'm trying to think.
0: Was it Milroe? What's his name?
2: Jalen Milroe.
1: Jalen Milroe, yeah.
0: That would have been it?
1: Yeah. Probably Jalen Milroe.
0: He would have beat him out.
2: Oh, definitely.
1: I think
2: yes,
1: so.
2: Right?
1: Yeah.
2: So we played a clip earlier of Colin Cowherd on FS1 saying that people were being too hard on May, and what he is East Coast Justin Herbert. Is that good enough? Okay. Yeah, I guess you just answered that.
1: No, I mean, I think he's better than Herbert. He has more of an it. But this is one of the things you had to keep an eye on with May. And it happened to him in college where there are times he tries to do too much. He tries to do too much and tries to make plays that aren't there, which is what happened at the end of this game. And look, people like McCarthy, I mean, good points. He has every right to be concerned because now you're talking about the last five games the guy has played where four of them he's had multiple turnovers and three of them he's had three turnovers. And this was something they were able to coach out of him last year. He was a guy that in the beginning of his pro career turned the ball over a ton on that terrible 2024 team. That was an issue. It was an issue at the beginning of last year, but they were largely able to coach him, you know, coach that out of him. But now it's starting to rear its head again, where the turnovers, you can't turn the ball over and make these sort of plays. And it's what happened his last year at North Carolina, where he feels like he has to make these incredible plays, and he ends up making plays for both sides. He makes some plays for your team, and he makes some plays for the other team. And overall, I would say it just goes to the point, is as good as he is, and I believe he's an elite quarterback in the NFL, he's not a fully formed product. He's still a third-year quarterback who still has some development to go through, and there's still going to be some bumps in the road. And I think you've seen that through the playoff run last year and this first game to start the season.
4: So he turns it over against good teams and doesn't turn it over against bad teams. So long as you don't play any good teams, Drake May will be pretty awesome for you, right?
2: I mean, feels that way.
1: That's an extreme view, but I get what you're saying. I mean, look, so would you say Buffalo is a good team?
4: Yes. Yeah.
1: Okay.
4: It's one and one against Buffalo.
1: But he was pretty good in both those games. They lost the second one, but... You know, so
4: it wasn't great in the fourth quarter when things mattered against Buffalo the second time around once they had his number. So, yeah.
1: Yeah. But I mean, he beat a good, so it's not all good teams, right?
0: Right. No, the track record is just not as strong against the bad ones. I mean, it's.
4: Yeah, Buffalo doesn't have a great defense. So if he plays.
1: Okay, so then it's good defenses. So that's different than good teams.
0: Well, he's beaten good defenses.
1: I'm not trying to nitpick your point. I'm just saying that I think what we've seen is against the one of the last steps for him is upper echelon defenses. Like, obviously, he beat good teams last year, but some of the elite defenses, and he certainly faced them in the playoffs, and they won those games, but he didn't play great. And I said that at the time. You know, he didn't play great, and he set the NFL record for sacks taken. But against the upper echelon defenses, he doesn't look like the same guy. I think that's a completely fair take.
0: And it's fair to say, in some respects, he's unproven. To say he sucks or is meh, is that's the line.
1: I agree.
4: Well, he is. He's Drake May.
0: That I think you've crossed over, and I'm not there. But if you want to say he's unproven and hasn't proven it at a championship level against that competition over a period, I mean, that's just the facts. He hasn't. A long commercial-free segment with Gasper right after these words.
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16: Mike and Tony have a definite chemistry.
6: Are they? 100%.
0: Are they?
6: Yes. 100%. Do I stutter?
16: Do you consider them the periodic table of sports talk?
6: Put down your pipe and smoke it, buddy. Sorry. I don't mean to blow a gasket.
0: No. Blow it, baby. Blow it.
16: Felger and Maz.
17: Shotgun snapped to May. Chased from the pocket. Rolling right with a pump. May throws on the go. He's got Dobbs wide open.
6: Oh,
17: he dropped it.
6: No excuse for this. Hell of a throw by
17: Maz.
6: That
17: is a play that will not be forgotten for sure.
6: Right,
17: the Patriots don't win this game.
18: Oh, what a brilliant play by Drake May, and just could not have been any easier catch. That's unbelievable.
19: Now it's 3rd and 14. May fires in the middle, intercepted. Julian Love's got it. Seahawks in business. Back-to-back picks.
6: Two awful, awful throws
17: behind
6: by Drake
17: Seattle.
6: May. I don't know what he was looking at here. He's trying to get the ball to, obviously, Pop Douglas. But, I mean, safety under safety over the top. He has time.
17: Love read it all the way.
6: I mean, he just came off the backside, just undercut it.
18: So you've got Dobbs drops the prior pass, sets up this, and now the Patriots are in trouble. Drake May doesn't have to make that throw if Dobbs makes that catch.
19: Right.
18: Now they're out at midfield and probably handing the ball off again. Huge play in the game. And remember, they tried to go to Dobbs on the contested catch on the other end. That was the other intercept.
0: Welcome back to the program. Chris Gasper joins from the Boston Globe, as he does each and every Friday here on the program. We get to everything you want to hit on there, Gasper. What you touched on the defense earlier. Did we fully exhaust all your thoughts on that?
1: I think it's fine what we got to. I wanted to go back. I'm just thinking about the Justin Herbert comparison and some of the stuff McCarthy is saying, my biggest concern about Drake May would not be that he's, you know, a meh quarterback. It would be, is he a quarterback that can execute comebacks, which is important if you're going to be a franchise quarterback. Because I was just thinking about it during the break. Granted, you know, they're not down by much in this game. It's 13-10. He had the comeback last year in Baltimore. I know Murray was waiting for that one. That was a big point, no comebacks. But by and large, if you go back and look at last year, most of the games they won, they were ahead. You know, the Buffalo game late, I think, what was that, tied? And then they got the winning field goal, the first Buffalo game. He really doesn't have a distinguished record of comebacks. And that is one of those things that separates the truly elite franchise quarterbacks from the guys that just put up numbers.
4: I mean, he hasn't played a lot of guys who would put pressure on him, Chris. I mean, I think to your point, you want the list of quarterbacks Drake May has beaten in his career?
2: Sure, give them to me.
4: Caleb Williams, Tua, Josh Allen, Spencer Rattler, Cam Ward, Dylan Gabriel, Michael Penix, Baker Mayfield, Justin Fields, Joe Flacco, Jackson Dart, Tyler Huntley, Brady Cook, Quinn Ewers, Justin Herbert, CJ Stroud, Jarrett Stidham.
0: Brady Cook?
4: Brady Cook.
2: Jets.
0: God, I can't even remember that. That is scary. Well, Chris, that's something, you know, so that's when we say it factor is kind of what I'm talking about. I mean, it's got to be a really hard thing to scout. And how would you know in those 4-minute situations, right, you know, possession or less, and the clock's ticking down, and, you know, the greats of the greats, the great 2-minute quarterbacks, we're not necessarily the big play guys, you know, Montana, Brady, like that. I mean, usually the best 2-minute quarterbacks are the ones that are patient and take easy money and check downs and possession throws and work the clock.
1: Except for Elway.
0: Well, I would say, but, you know, if you want to talk about
1: Brady. I'm agreeing with your point. I'm saying except for Elway, who might have been the most physically gifted quarterback ever. Yeah, all the comeback guys just take what the defense gives them.
0: I mean,
1: maybe Mahomes too.
0: I mean, largely, but I think Mahomes is underrated when it comes to that. I mean, I think he'll check down you to death if you let him do it. And it's just, you know, it's very few of the big game quarterbacks or big play guys. A big play guy, like people used to give Brett Favre credit for being a great late game quarterback. I thought he sucked. I think he just shot it out of his ass, and sometimes it hit, sometimes it didn't, and.
1: What about Rodgers? What about your boy Rodgers?
0: Overrated. Overrated when it came to that, for sure. As no greater evidence than the NFC title game against Brady. He had the ball in his hands 3 times in the fourth quarter with a chance to tie or go ahead and failed all 3 times. Wouldn't run it when he needed to run it.
2: And he had opportunities to run it, too.
0: Wouldn't check down when he needed to check down. And it's all you needed to know right there. He didn't have it. How do you know who had, you know, it's like, so I don't know if May has that thing. How do you know? And
1: I think it's still a box he has to check. And I think that's very fair to say that that's still a box that he has to check. The idea that in these comeback situations that he's the guy that can, you know, lead you to doing that. Now, the comeback against Baltimore was very impressive. I think that's a good defense and a good team, but certainly not on the level of a team like the Seahawks, right? Or a defense on the level of Denver. And I just think it goes back to what I said at the beginning of this whole thing, which is, he had a great year last year, and he was the MVP runner-up. And, oh, by the way, the veteran quarterback MVP didn't look so great in his first game either, did he?
2: Oh, no,
1: so
2: he
1: didn't
2: terrible.
1: Do much. But you just have to remember, and I think the Patriots have to remember, and I think they know this, but, you know, Drake May is not a finished product yet. He's not. And that's why I feel like playing in the preseason, would they have won the game if he played in the preseason? I don't know. That's not fair for me to say. But I still think he's at a point where any sort of game reps are a learning experience for him and can be beneficial.
2: When's that cake baked, though, in your opinion? How about the end of this season when the team is looking at having to maybe pay him $70 million a year?
4: $70 million.
1: That's a lot of money.
2: Yeah.
1: It's a good question.
2: Stop sucking, if you want it.
1: I think of this group of people, I don't quite know where Felger stands. Of this group of people right now, I probably am more sanguine about Drake May, more supportive of Drake May than most of this group.
0: No, I'm with you. I pay him right now. Yeah.
1: I would too. And I liked him coming out of college. I just, for me, he's like overall, he's ahead of schedule. Because when he came out, people were like, this guy's not a finished product. He was a little young when he came out. He has all these tools. But it's going to take some time. Remember, the original plan was like he's going to sit like his whole rookie year. So to me, overall, he's ahead of schedule. And I think sometimes we just sort of forget that, that overall he's ahead of schedule. But there's still some learning that has to be done. He was not – I would much rather have him, and I know this is going to be like, duh, Gasper, obvious. I would much rather have him than Mac Jones, but let me explain why. When Mac Jones came out, the biggest thing was like, this guy's NFL ready. He's like ready to go. He's super smart. He's pretty much fully developed. But then you saw like his limitations, his physical limitations. Even though he was really smart and NFL ready, he wasn't. Whereas with Drake May, he has the NFL capability to play quarterback, and not only to play quarterback, to play it at a level very few can. The way he can run away from guys at the NFL level is impressive. The throws he can make, he still has to gain some polish and I think grow in terms of his decision making and his processing. But I think he's more than capable of doing that. And that's why I'd rather have the guy that, okay, yeah, he's not fully formed and he needs a little bit more coaching up. And he's willing to take the coaching, which we saw last year, then here's this guy who, like, right out of the box is supposed to be NFL. Very few of those guys, maybe Chad Pennington's the only one I can think of. Very few of those guys are really successful. The, like, you know, first round, second round quarterback you take where everybody's like, well, this guy doesn't really need much development. He's just kind of ready to go. I guess Peyton Manning would be that guy. Obviously, he was very successful. But more by and large, a lot of these quarterbacks do need some development time. Look at Josh Allen. It took him some people would argue he's still developing. Let me ask you this question. I know my time's running out here, but if Drake May just turns out to be Josh Allen, who still makes some incredibly like head scratching decisions when he's trying to make plays for his team, are you guys okay with that? Or is that a failure?
6: Yes.
1: You feel like you can't win with that?
4: Yes, of course.
2: Yeah.
0: Yeah. Well, let me make a harder one. Okay. I mean, well, so listen, okay. I know everyone's down on Justin Herbert. Let me give you a, if he's Jordan Love, is that good enough?
1: No. He's better than that.
0: If he's Dak Prescott, is that good enough?
2: Oh, God, no.
4: Yeah, I can take a pass
1: on that. I actually really like Dak.
2: Enough with that stuff.
1: I would say yes. I think if Dak played for like a real coach, like a Belichick during his career or a Shanahan or a McVay, I mean, you want to tell me, you know, Stafford has won with McVay? You want to tell me Dak Prescott couldn't win with McVay? Come on. Nobody thought Stafford was a winner before he got to Detroit. He was pretty much the same guy as Dak, puts up incredible stats, makes the playoffs every once in a while, doesn't win anything.
0: So
1: same guy until he went to LA.
0: I'm with Chris definitely on Prescott, who I would take over Love, and I'd still take Love. I'm happy with him as my quarterback. Unlike the rest of you, I'd still take Justin Herbert. So where I come from is a little bit of a different place than you guys.
2: I know.
4: Yeah, you love mediocre quarterbacks.
2: Low standards.
0: That's one way to put it. I also don't embrace quarterback oblivion like you seem to. Like, you enjoy sucking and drafting.
4: No.
0: I want nothing to do with that.
4: I don't want to suck
0: and draft. I have also seen guys that you would ordinarily hate and do hate, like Sam Darnold, Matthew Stafford, Jalen Hurts. These guys win championships and go to Super Bowls. So you don't have to be Tom Brady or Patrick Mahomes to win, to go and win Super Bowls.
2: Dak Prescott and his empty calories. Ah, here we go with my 2-5 playoff record.
20: Enough of this guy.
0: He's a premier passer. Dak Prescott. I'm with Chris. If Prescott were in a different place, he'd win at a higher level. Do we have a Gasper Murray show coming
20: up?
0: We
20: do. 11-2.
0: Gasper and Murray, or Gasper or Murray?
20: No,
1: Gasper
20: both.
1: And Murray, the real deal.
20: Yeah, the real deal. Although one of us is remote, but yes, tomorrow 11-2. We are on these airwaves. Yeah.
0: Real deal ish. Okay, Chris. Thanks so much for coming by. We appreciate
1: it. Thanks, guys. See
20: you, Chris. Bye, Chris.
0: Hour to go. Back to phones. You're all lined up. I promise. McCarthy's 90-second update. No spots, and we're right back.
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4: Garrett Crochet on the mound at Fenway today, not in a game, but in a bullpen session just a few minutes ago. He threw 25 pitches. Got some updates on what that might mean a little bit later on. Red Sox welcome the Royals to town tonight. Sonny Gray on the mound, first pitch set for 7:10. Chad Tracy's lineup is out. Anthony, Gasper, Rutschman, Abreu, Story, Sogard, Durbin, Duran, and Kiner Falefa. Eli White placed on the injured list with a right foot injury. Anthony Siegler's been called up. A.J. Brown, earlier today, placed on short-term injured reserve with his high ankle injury. That means the earliest he can return is week 6. The Patriots have signed veteran defensive tackle Taquan Jones to a one-year deal worth up to $6 million. Tua Tagovailoa out on Sunday for the Falcons with an oblique injury. Cooper Rush will start against the Steelers. The Bears and running back DeAndre Swift have agreed to a three-year contract extension, $27 million guaranteed. At the U.S. Open, Francis Tiafoe and Ben Shelton will play tonight in a semifinal. The trip to the final on the line. Meanwhile, Alexander Zverev, the top seeded player in the tournament, is out to a one-set lead as he looks to punch his ticket in a second-set tiebreaker right now as he looks to advance to the finals over the weekend. 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
0: 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We're going to go right to the phones and rip through them, Matt and Jim, unless you guys have a fresh thought for the 5 o'clock hour. Do we?
4: Oh, God, no.
2: No. Go to the people.
0: Our friend, Bob in Easton, joins us now. I say friend in air quotes of, as usual. Hi, Bob.
3: Don't do the air quotes. Drake May is the best quarterback in the NFL.
0: Nah.
3: He played for Gerard Mayo and Scott Van Pelt his first year. And you know, Matt McCartney, with his take erections, that's what he's looking for. This is what I don't understand. This is what I don't get. And why he's on the air. So, first of all, in the playoffs, McCartney, do you realize that he played the number one defense, number two defense, number three defense, and the number nine defense in really his rookie year? Do you realize that?
4: Yeah, and he sucked in all four of those games.
3: Okay, did he really suck?
4: Yeah.
3: They won the game. They won. He did enough to win. I'm so good. I can't believe I'm saying this, but you said something in the last segment. You're right. It's not all about numbers. He did the things to get them where they needed to get in his second year, really his first, under a real coach and under a real OC.
4: Just like Brock Purdy.
3: McCartney, look at what?
4: Just like Brock Purdy made the Super Bowl in his second year.
3: Would you take Brock Purdy today?
4: No. So what I'm saying is it's not as special as you're making it out to be.
3: No, he is special. He is.
4: Sure, yeah.
3: This is what I don't get. So you're all sizzle. You're all numbers. That's what you are. You don't look at the intangibles. I get it. Three picks in the fourth quarter.
4: Yeah, that's a good intangible right there.
3: No. McCartney, shut up. You're a fraud. Be quiet for a second. I get the three picks, but there are things that he did in that game to set up to win. I know.
4: Before handing it away with the three interceptions, he set up the win? The hell are you talking about?
3: He set him up to win, and then he blew it. Then he blew the game. I agree with that. I agree with that. But you're going to hang everything on this one game.
2: But it's not one game, it's the last five games. It's a five-game sample size where it looks shaky, and people get panicky. You can understand that, right?
3: But can we look at the five-game sample? It was the playoffs and the Super Bowl. And they won three, and they lost the Super Bowl. Okay. In his second year.
0: Hey, Bob.
2: It's not his second year.
0: Hold on.
2: That's the one thing that makes me crazy. Like, Bob. Go ahead.
0: No, you go ahead.
3: It's his second year, Murray.
2: It's not.
3: You're going to count Mayo and Van Pelt?
2: It's a real season. He played. He's out there, Bob. I am. I know those coaches sucked, but he did play that season.
4: I sure don't think Van Pelt was that bad.
3: Give me a break. That retarded his maturation. Give me a break with that.
2: Oh, they got in the way.
3: Last year was his real year.
2: That's just moving the goalposts a bit, Bob. And either way, after a near MVP season, you can understand why the expectations are high and people are getting a little antsy after that game.
3: Yeah, and I also expected to be a little bit of a downfall. And if there was, and I get it. He's playing against the 1, 2, 3, and 9 defense. I get it. It's gonna happen. And his third. Actually, last year was his second year, knucklehead.
2: Okay, so you're saying, but you said earlier this year you're treating as a second year. I just reject.
3: Well, yeah, I consider this year a second year and last year, but we'll go. Last year was a second year. Like, can we slow down on this?
0: No,
3: I mean,
0: no. We have a show today. Yeah. Who are you talking to, Bob? By the way, who's the guy you think you're addressing?
3: It's McCartney.
0: Okay, it's not McCartney. Okay. It's not McCartney. Matt McCarthy. Okay. McCartney. I just couldn't take McCartney anymore.
20: Yeah.
0: And who am I with names?
20: Always a spirited call from
0: sure. Bob, the thing I firmly reject is it's one game. You know, on two fronts. It's not just one game. He has not performed well against better teams. He has not performed well since the end of last year's regular season. It's a five-game sample. It's not one. But it's football. They only play 17. So you are allowed to jump to conclusions on a single game. That's sort of the way it works. You aren't playing 162 or 82 or the NHL this year, 84 or something like this. There's only a finite number of games. Every game's an exam. And so it's okay to, you know, put a lot of stock into one game, especially a big one against a good opponent. So I reject that.
20: And I refuse to acknowledge that thing. And he's not the only one to do this. I have a friend that does this, too, that they pretend that rookie season didn't happen because of the coaches he was saddled with. And again, May and Van Pelt definitely got in the way, but he definitely played and showed some of these tendencies. I brought it up before. Mm-hmm. The overtime game in Tennessee, where I think it was second down, they're at midfield, and it was chuck and duck, and then that was the end of the game. And so, yeah, I can't just erase that. It happened.
4: This
20: isn't his second year, it's his third season.
4: You just can't totally excuse away his performance because he played good teams and good defenses. In the NFL, eventually you have to play good teams and good defenses. It's the way it is. So, I mean, do you consider it as part of the evaluation? Always. The same way I'd say you would consider a part of the evaluation if you play a bad team with a bad defense. But you can't just ignore it and say, well, it wasn't his fault, those were good defenses. Eventually you got to beat those teams.
0: Dave in Vermont, go.
5: Hey, thanks for taking my call. It's been a minute since I called you guys, about 7 months, actually.
0: Just go ahead, Dave, if you don't mind.
5: Oh, yeah, sure. So, yeah, I want to talk about the defense. And the same thing I harped on the day after the Super Bowl. We had opportunities to make plays. We didn't. Seattle's defense made plays. Christian freaking Gonzalez had the ball in his hands. He could have made an interception. And you know what happens when Drew Lock makes one interception? He makes two interceptions. He makes three interceptions. It changes the complete game. And we're paying him $100 million to make a freaking play, and he didn't make the play.
0: Okay, Dave. I mean, he could have had that pick. Fair enough. They didn't complete a ball on him all game.
4: He was dynamite.
20: That's the last person I would get on in this game.
0: I think he lived up to what you're paying for.
20: I wish he was one-on-one with JSN on the touchdown that Seattle got there.
0: They had one really bad defensive play, and it cost them.
20: On fourth and one, whatever it was.
0: Burned them big time. No doubt about it. But I don't think the defense was a problem. And listen, they're playing against a backup quarterback and a team that wasn't ready to play either. But I just wouldn't start with the defense. I wouldn't. How about Dennis in Rockland for McCarthy, Matt McCarthy? Go ahead, Dennis.
7: I have a little one for each of your free agenda, and I'll make it quick, but it was his first season with Mayo. He got to hit from the ladies' tees. Michael, I know what a big Dead fan you are. Today, Mickey Hart blew out 83 candles, and that's a good thing. Murray, in your tears, you were perfect and in correct order on every single one of them. Matt, thank you for the courage for holding on to that take.
4: I agree.
7: Because I really, really agree with you on it.
0: Okay.
4: It's a courageous take.
20: Thanks,
4: it's a, you know, it's a brave take, and it's a heroic take. I'm glad you recognize that.
0: Do you know they don't call them the ladies' tees anymore? Do you know this?
20: I've heard this.
0: Because it's not
20: politically correct. Of course.
0: They have to call them the forward tees now.
20: Not on my watch.
0: No longer the lady tees.
20: You play with me, they're the ladies' tees.
0: And if you don't, I would still say that if you don't reach the forward tees, you still have to pull out your penis. I don't care what they call them. You better get to them. Ryan and Peabody waiting patiently. Ryan, thanks for hanging on. What do you got?
22: Hey, I just wanted your thoughts on Rutgers coming to BC tonight for the Red Bandana game. They lost to UMass last week, and they got the transfer QB, so I just wanted to hear.
0: Well,
22: thanks, guys.
0: You want a football take, I mean... BC better not lose this one. I mean, if BC loses this one, it's like they've fallen to the level of UMass. I mean, Rutgers beats UMass. Rutgers beats BC. I mean,
20: yeah,
0: what do
20: right.
0: you? That's a horrible look. But this is the one night it's hard to root against BC. The Red Bandana
4: game. Yeah,
0: it's
4: a great night.
20: I typically have nothing good to say about BC, but this is again the Wells Crowther game. Why they're wearing the Red Bandana and it being the 25th anniversary. I don't even like using that word correct for 9/11. Yeah, I mean, you want BC to win tonight, I would think.
0: So it's a great night, maybe one of the best nights that they have over there on an annual basis. And so nothing snide to say about BC tonight. We'll save that for tomorrow. Why don't you want to say anniversary? Jim?
20: It just, because anniversaries I look at as celebrations. It's, or, you know, your 50th anniversary, you're celebrating a wedding that you've been married that long. It's just, I don't know what other word to use, but I mean, that's what everyone's throwing around. I just usually use anniversary for happy things. And it's, this day's bothered me for now a quarter of a century, and it will until I'm in the grave.
0: Do you want more on it? Because we haven't really hit on it yet.
20: Yeah, I've, for the last 25 years, you know, I personally, and I'm thankfully, I never lost anyone that day, but I'll be forever be bothered by it, that it happened. It changed the world. I was 25 at the time, so I was the right age, I think, for it to really deeply affect me. And, yeah, I've spent this week going into it for the last 25 years always watching the footage. I truly try not to forget. I just think it's... it's the craziest thing I witnessed in my life, and what happened afterwards was, as sad as the event was and as unbelievable as the event was, it's the closest I've ever seen this country unified, and we're certainly not close to that now. Yeah, this day just bugs me. I don't know how to put it any other way. Always will.
4: We were talking a little bit earlier about the 9/11 Museum in New York. I was there for the first time a few weeks ago. It was just... it's stunning. It's remarkable. I mean, it stopped me in my tracks, and I was walking through there, and, you know, I mean, I remember the day extremely well. I was 10. I actually was not in school that day, but I was at home, and my parents, I mean, give them a ton of credit. They kept the TV on all day, and we watched all of it. And I'm walking through the museum, and there's so much, Jim, that you've been there, and I don't know if you've been there, Mike.
0: I have, Jess.
4: It's remarkable, and you see, you know, the mangled fire trucks. But I came across this picture of folks walking across the Brooklyn Bridge at the end of the day, and I just was transported back to sitting in my living room watching that day. I just started crying seeing this picture because that's, for whatever reason, left an imprint on my 10-year-old brain, watching all these poor folks have to walk home from work. And there was just something, it just transported me right back to that day and the horror of it and, you know, the fear associated with not only that day and the days coming after. I'll never forget it so long as I live. And Jim, I thought you spoke very well.
0: Well, I think it's properly remembered. I think it's well remembered. The word anniversary notwithstanding, I mean, I think it's a sad day, and people remember the horror of it and the good things that came from it. And it's still prominent 25 years later. I mean, what the heck is prominent 25 years later? And this is, so I think it has its proper place, if that's possible. Nothing seems to have its proper place anymore.
20: Yeah, and then, you know, you're not online. This is a good reason you're not online, because there has been this discourse in recent weeks of people younger. And, you know, look, I will readily admit, I know I was like this maybe in my 20s for, like, grandpa age guys
4: Pearl
20: that
4: Harbor.
20: Would still get real pissed about Pearl Harbor. And now I understand this, because I would see younger people online being like, why are people making such a big deal out of this? I'm paraphrasing, but essentially that's what they were saying. And I get like, I get out of my mind about that. Like, what do you mean? Why are people making such a big deal out of this? It was such a pivotal moment. And, you know, I think it's important to watch the videos and listen to these and read these stories of heroism, like Wells Crowther, who saved up to 18 people just because he was lucky enough to find an empty staircase and save these people. And he went back when that cell tower collapsed and he lost his life and was murdered that day, like close to 3,000 people were. And so, yeah, I get furious about it too. It still makes me sting. I told Matt too, do you remember, Mike, you know, even in the following days, like the
4: anthrax.
20: The anthrax scare,
0: yeah, of course. Like,
20: I developed TMJ from the stress of it, you know, because I was working radio at the time too, so I still had to talk about it.
0: What's TMJ?
4: Thing in your jaw.
20: It's a thing in your jaw. I forget what the acronym is for, but I was so stressed that I was basically grinding my teeth to dust when I was sleeping at night, because I was so stressed about, like, the world events, and so I had to get fitted for a mouthpiece, the whole thing. But I know I wasn't alone there. Like, we all went through it. It was horrible. Absolutely horrible.
4: It's the importance of that museum, and it's the importance of people, you know, sharing their experiences from the day, or just sharing, you know, what the day was like, because there's an entire generation plus now that didn't live through it. And Jim, you couldn't be more right about comparing it to Pearl Harbor. Again, I go back to my mom said, get on the phone and call your grandfather. And I did, because he told me about sitting there listening to a Giants game on WOR in New York and hearing the Pearl Harbor news come over. And just having that perspective, I think, is so important to pass on to future generations. I think you're spot on about
0: that. I've got a few minutes on that today. And it just circles back to, I mean, this is not a coincidence. Rutgers, New York, Boston College, 9/11. The red bandana game. So, you know, good for them. And it's the one day I won't root against BC. That, again, will be for next. Does BC play UMass?
20: No, they don't, because we looked at the schedule.
0: That's too bad.
20: I know. That would be the real
0: Clash of the Titans. Yeah. But anyway, tonight's a different story. All right, a quick break, and we're back with more right after this.
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0: All right, wait is over. 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
0: 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I do. 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
33: Mike McDonald is the safety whisperer. On the other side of the ball, I got to say, I'm concerned right now about Drake May. This is five straight games. You go back to the playoffs where Drake May has not played well enough to be the reason the Patriots can win a game. You can win with them. They won three playoff games en route to the Super Bowl. but you can't win because of him against these top-tier opponents, or at least you haven't over these last five games. And I get it. Drake May is a young quarterback who I think is going to be a dominant player in the NFL for a long time. I'm not worried about that part of the trajectory. I'm talking about a team that played in the Super Bowl last year. They treated this offseason like they intend to compete for exactly that again this year. They are not going to be able to win at the highest levels unless Drake May takes his game to another level. Dan already highlighted all these self-inflicted wounds from Drake May last night, and we saw way too many of those in the playoffs last season.
1: Yeah.
33: One of the biggest problems in the playoffs last season was, of course, the offensive line. Wasn't perfect last night, especially
2: I thought better, though.
33: A whole lot better, though.
2: Yeah.
33: Right? Like, time and space felt way different last night.
2: Absolutely.
33: So Drake's got to get it going in a hurry for this team to be a real contender.
0: Concerns over Drake May in this season. That was Field Yates. We played that earlier. That's sort of where we are today with the Patriots. Surprisingly, one game in. And there's, I just think, legit questions about how he's playing right now.
20: Yeah, and it's not just for me, that five-game sample size, and it's why I've had my questions since, you know, his rookie season, is because the thing that bothers me the most about him is what you saw Wednesday night is, boy, when they come in bunches. His turnovers, whether it's the interceptions or him putting the ball on the ground, he didn't fumble. And the fumble thing has been is maybe more crazy than anything else, but it's that tendency. It's you get one. It's why I called him two a day. You know, he's starting, you know, there's going to be another one. It's just you can almost set a watch to it. Like if you have a pick, any good quarterback's going to occasionally throw an interception. Sometimes the guy just gets the best of you on the other side. But that they have to come in bunches, the way that they do with him, it's just it unravels so quickly, it feels like, once he has that first one.
0: Played it twice, so we'll make the Field Yates cut. The super cut of the week, when you're thinking about your next haircut, use your head. Head to any of the 120 Boston and Providence Supercut Salon. 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Back to your phones. Here's John in Taunton. Go ahead, John.
3: Yeah, hey, situational awareness. May didn't have it, clearly. And maybe the coaching staff doesn't have it. Did they talk

0: recalibrate how they're viewing May and really hold his hand a little harder. And, you know,
1: they might have to.
0: In his ear before the snap, in his ear when you're giving him the play, Drake, it's Henry or it's out of bounds. You know what I mean?
1: Yes. Yeah, make it that simple. One read and that's it.
0: That's it.
1: Yeah.
0: And so, listen, that would be disappointing if they have to do that.
1: But if they need to recalibrate.
0: But if they have to do it, they have to do it.
1: Because he has cowboy tendencies, then yes. Yeah. And that's part of the gig. Sometimes you might regress a little bit, and it might be your hope for just maybe a week or two, and then you get back on track, and hopefully not a whole season. But if they have some concerns, then yes, they need to get into one like that. If Steven, even on dump down, if Ramondre's not open, out of bounds. It's third down.
0: And that's
1: period,
0: it.
1: Period, end of story.
0: At before the snap, between the snaps, get to them, and that's, if that's what they have to do, then that's what they have to do. But that's on May.
1: And I'm sure that's emasculating, whether it's a Drake May or any kind of quarterback, but you did this to yourself, if that's what it comes to.
0: Dakota and Braintree with the real story, I guess. Go ahead, Dakota.
2: No real story, but before I get to the Drake May, I just want to say that, you know, my two young kids were 2 and 4, and one was unborn, and Jim, all week I've been showing them live videos, everything I could find to, like, educate them on that day, because it was just plain horrible. And I don't know if you ever saw the James Woods video.
1: Oh yeah,
2: from that he was doing. He was on the Boston to L.A. flight like 2 weeks before, and reported that these guys were carrying no luggage and everything else. And he reported it to the cockpit. And then the day of the event, the FBI showed up at his house and basically confirmed that those were the guys doing the dry run that were in the 9/11 attack. Yeah. Anyways, on for the Drake meh. Matt, I love what you're doing. It's a real take, and it's 100% truth. And these people that are attacking you for this Drake meh take are the same ones I feel that every time Tatum throws up on himself, jacking up threes, these are the same Tatum defenders that are out there. And one other thing, when I'm watching, you know, and I hate to cross sports, but I'm going to do it right now. During the Red Sox magical run, when they were winning like crazy, didn't you feel, no matter in what situation, that this team, someone was going to make a play and they were going to win this game?
1: Yep.
2: Right? We all felt that, right? And we used to feel that with Tom Brady, that they were going to make a play. Well, watching Drake May and now seeing him enough puke on himself, throwing these interceptions, when he threw that one in the end zone, I only just was like, wasn't even mad. I was like, I was almost expecting it. And if he continues to do this, the players that are on that team with him, they're going to have these question marks too, and he's going to get takedown, the confidence of this team, and there's going to be a fight from people in the defense saying Drake May can't close.
0: Okay.
1: That's a bad place to be as a football fan. I mean, that's the Drew Bledsoe experience for me. How's this a-hole going to F this up?
0: Two things. One, I thought they were winning. When they were going, because
1: that drive was pretty crisp.
0: Drive was pretty nails, and it wasn't crisp. They had a bunch of negative plays, penalties, and a couple sacks. They were
1: but
0: in a
1: the third downs and the.
0: They were in a second and long. They were had some fourth down conversions. I think that drive was kind of in the balance, and he came through down the field. And when they got down there, I said, "Well, they're going to win." So I did not have the feeling that the mistake was coming. I felt just the opposite. So I think, I know I, and I think most people were stunned when he threw that ball. Stunned.
1: I was. I thought they were going to win. Because
0: right?
1: he made enough big plays to get them down into the red zone. And then just thinking on third down, I wouldn't even think he would have made that throw because it was third down. It's third down. Like, even if you don't have it, again, throw it out of bounds or just dump it off. Now, and then that's it. And go for the field goal.
0: If he's in the same spot next week, maybe now we're all sort of in the back of our head. But I think most people were confident that he was going to come through in that spot, which is what made it so shocking. So I disagree with Dakota on that one. And I think he's a long, long way from losing the locker room.
1: That's not the
0: MVP runner-up who just went to the Super Bowl? Like, stop it. I think we're a long way from that. Here's Jack in Rhode Island, another one of our friends, in air quotes. Hi, Jack.
3: Hey, how are you?
0: Good.
3: I have a question for you. I listen to your show every day. I just want to make sure that we're in agreement with something. I believe you are a fan of bad weather football games. Like, you like a game that has elements in it, whether it's a snowstorm or a rainstorm.
0: Yes, I like the variety, Jack. I like the variety of different elements, different weeks. I don't need it every week, but I like the variety of it, yes.
3: Okay, and I do too. So let me ask you this question. Do you feel in those types of games, the quality of play is

0: not at an optimal level.
1: Yes, in a respect, yes, I guess.
0: Okay, so here's my question to you. Why do you whine like a little kitty cat when the hockey season rolls around, the playoffs roll around, and these games go to overtime, and you complain, oh, they can't skate because they're tired, and the puck's going off their ass and off their knee. What's the difference, Mike? Huh? And we watch these football games. They're playing in not nowhere near an optimal level of quality of play, but we still love it. So what are you complaining about this in hockey? Why, tell me the difference.
1: This is why we don't cross sports, Jack. It's different. And I don't need to. Friday at 5:30. I'm not going to give you the whole thing. I'm sorry.
2: Late in the day. Too late in the week.
3: Save that for April next year when we have some ridiculous 4-overtime Stanley Cup game.
1: Thank you. A triple overtime Stanley Cup playoff game in the middle of April. I just can't compare to a November football game where it's snowing or muddy. I'm sorry. I'm not doing it Friday at 5:30. I'm not. We'll circle back to that at some other time. Here's an update from Matt McCarthy. And then we've got a final segment of your thoughts, calls, and emails.
4: Sports Hub headlines.
3: Well, Patriots placing A.J. Brown on short-term injured reserve today with his high ankle sprain. That means the earliest he can return is week 6. They replaced him on the roster with a veteran defensive tackle Daquan Jones, who they signed to a 1-year deal today. Tua Tagovailoa out for the Falcons on Sunday with an oblique injury. Cooper Rush will start. The Red Sox welcome the Royals to town tonight. Sonny Gray on the mound, first pitch, 7:10. Garrett Crochet threw a bullpen session from the Fenway mound today. First time he's been up on the actual mound. 25 pitches for Crochet as part of that outing. He said he felt good afterwards. Eli White has been placed on the injured list with a right foot injury. Anthony Siegler called up from Worcester. BC hosts Rutgers tonight in the red bandana game. And at the U.S. Open today, we have one semifinal in action. Alexander Zverev looking to punch his ticket to the finals. He's got a 2-set lead right now. Francis Tiafoe and Ben Shelton scheduled to play at 7 o'clock tonight. 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
12: Chris Pappas looked voters in the eye and lied. 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
14: That is not true.
12: 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Chris Pappas even wound up marrying the lobbyist. 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
1: I got 5 questions that got nothing to do with sports. 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
1: I got 5 questions. 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
3: Oh, yeah, we didn't get to do this yesterday because it was May and Patriots all the time.
4: Patriots bloodbath.
3: That's right. 5 questions brought to you by Reed's Ferry Sheds. Reed's asked if they could cancel this sponsorship, and again, we told them, sorry, that would be a 6th question, and that is not allowed. No Maz today, but we have Matt McCartney with us, I can't. So let's dive right in. 5 questions for Felger and Matt McCarthy right now. Question number 1. What is the one problem in today's world, society, whatever you want to call it, you can't believe we haven't been able to solve? And I'm not talking something depressing like world hunger. I mean something more like daylight savings time.
4: Sure. I will go with mice, rats, those little fruit flies in your kitchen. You know what I mean? Those little bugs.
3: Oh, those things suck.
4: Like stuff like that. And again, listen, there's some people are close to figuring it out and you want to call like Burgess Pest. My good friends at Burgess Pest. But as a society, why do we still have rats running around in our cities? Like why can't we figure that one out?
3: Mosquitoes are useless.
4: Mosquitoes.
3: They don't help society
4: That's
3: anyway.
4: That's what I mean.
3: Eradicate the mosquito.
4: Like that.
3: Matt?
5: Real, legitimate, high-speed intercity rail in America. We were just talking about this. If you bulldoze Connecticut, you could be from Boston to New York in like 2 hours on the Acela. It's amazing, except in the state of Connecticut, where it is awful. It's amazing we have not been able to figure out our infrastructure to get that. It would be such a boon for all of us. That's what we need to figure out.
3: One of your finer takes, and I was just telling you off the air too, the Globe, Boston Globe recently actually had an article about this very thing. If we just, because it is, you're going so fast and there's new trains. I just did this summer. It's the balls, and you get to Bridgeport. It's just,
4: stop.
3: This shouldn't take this long.
5: New London.
3: Connecticut, yeah. Question number 2. Is there a regional accent that you love listening to?
4: Well, I would say most. I love ours, yours. I love Boston. You know, I call it a romance language. Tom and Quincy, who's on the line.
5: The Mona Lisa.
4: Tom, you have to wait probably for the baseball hour. But, a good Boston accent. But I like most of them. But I would say the Boston accent, the right Boston accent is... It's like a romance language.
3: Matt?
5: It really is. The Canadian accent I find totally charming, along with kind of the northern Midwest accent. You go up to Green Bay, stuff. I don't know. There's just something.
3: Oh, gosh.
5: There's just something about it. I spent a little time out there. I like it. I do. It should annoy me, but it doesn't. It's kind of charming.
3: I was oversaturated with a bad Boston accent in my household growing up, so I found it detestable for a time. But because you don't hear it as much and as well as Tom and Quincy does it,
4: it has
3: when
4: a charm.
3: I do hear it, there is a charm to it. So Boston for me. And next, number 3, is a regional accent you absolutely despise. Well,
4: I was going to say, you know, Minnesota. And my Wisconsin's got a little bit, Wisconsin. But, you betcha, Minnesota. Like, that one I know I got no use for. And then Philly.
3: Philly's.
4: Like, I'm okay with New York, but there's a little difference there in Philly, and it's not a good difference. I maybe you can do it. It's in the water.
3: Water like, ice.
4: My God. No good.
5: Long Island.
3: That's a bad one,
5: Need
3: too.
5: Need I say more? Long Island.
3: Yeah, Philly is number 1 for a bullet for me. Water ice. Get a hoagie. Oh, it's... Ugh.
4: The birds.
5: Eagles.
3: Yeah. Go Birds. Number 4, like most households, this is real close to home, so I hope you're listening, Jess. Like most households, we have a butter dish. That's the specialized covered container that you store a stick of butter in. So tell me, where does the butter dish go? On the counter or in the fridge?
4: If it doesn't go in the fridge, you are a filthy animal.
5: Couldn't agree more.
4: That goes in the fridge. And if you want to warm up your butter, you take a little slice of it and you put your microwave on for like 5 seconds, and that's all you need. You really only need to put it on a toast that's right out of the toaster, and it'll melt right there on the toast.
5: So good.
4: But you do not leave it on the counter for the aforementioned fruit flies and what have you running through your house.
5: That is a take straight from America's Dairyland, and I fully support it.
4: Thank you.
3: This is why you have the dish, guys, because you cover the stick of butter with a ceramic... My weekend's ruined because now I'm going to go home. I told you.
4: That's it, Jazz.
3: It's on the counter. Who wants cold butter? It's a pain in the ass.
4: It doesn't stay cold for long. Jazz, stick to your guns.
3: We did touch on this a bit earlier in this hour, but today is 25 years since 9/11. Where were you when you found out what happened?
4: Well, so much of my stuff is tied to the Patriots, and because I was a beat guy at the time. And like I remember watching on TV at home and then going up to my roof, my apartment on Beacon Street in Boston, sitting on the roof and watching everyone pour out of the office buildings and come down, because you could, I could see down, I can't remember, Exeter Street or whatever it was, and people coming out of the, maybe the Hancock, because they canceled work that day and everyone came out of the offices and came out of the big high rises. It was a Tuesday, so I wasn't down at Gillette. It was an off day, and it was a beautiful day. So I just was sitting up there watching that in the afternoon after watching all the news in the morning. And then I just remember being at Gillette that week when they canceled the game, and Joe Andruzzi, who I had a good rapport with, his brothers obviously were in the buildings as firemen, and that whole thing. And I was at home in my apartment in Beacon Street and then on the roof watching people come out of the office buildings.
5: Matt? Nothing really interesting for me other than, again, I was 10. I was actually home that day. My parents had some meeting that morning or whatever. So I did what any 10-year-old kid would do if you were at home on a Tuesday. I went back to bed. My brother comes up. He's shaking me. He's like, terrorist floop. I'm like, what? Huh? Then he comes up again. They attacked the Pentagon. Then I was up. Then I was like, all right, time to...
3: Glued to the TV.
5: Yeah, glued to the TV for the rest of the day.
3: Yeah, I was working mornings on the morning show at the time at the now-defunct WFNX. And, we stayed on from... I mean, we're on... It's from 6 to 10 was the show, but I was there with a few other guys till like 10, 2 in the afternoon or whatever it was. So, yeah, we were getting the information like everyone else was. But like most people, too, you thought when you first heard it, like, oh, a Cessna, right? You didn't think that it was a commercial airliner. And then next thing you know, it's... It's what happened. All right, so concludes five questions.
4: Okay, a couple of elements here. 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But here's our bet, which is currently up on the DraftKings Sportsbook site. A $100 bet will pay you $598. I just picked three games. I got Jacksonville -8.5, home versus Cleveland. Cleveland is hopeless.
3: Yeah, and starting Deshaun Watson at quarterback.
4: Watson in a 95-degree health. No, so no chance. I'll lay the 8.5. I'm getting Carolina +3. I think they're at home versus Chicago, and they're getting 3. I believe that's the case. I just want to make sure about that.
5: That feels like a good spot. I feel like Caleb Williams is ripe to turn the ball over. Yeah, I like that.
4: Listen, I'm not good at picking games. I'm a little better at they're going to have a good season, bad season kind of thing. And I'm selling on the Bears. I think the Bears are going
3: to... Yeah, it's Panthers. The Panthers are hosting the Bears.
4: So I just think the Bears are going to come back to earth. I can't tell you when it's going to happen. I just think it's going to happen. And so, listen, I'll take Carolina at home, grabbing 3 points, might as well. And then I have the Chiefs -2.5 at home versus Denver. That pays you $598. Jaguars surprised everyone last year with a 13-4 record. And the Browns obviously in turmoil. Did you know that 72% of the bets are coming in on Chicago? So that's a contrary play. It's how you make money, is going against the grain. And obviously Mahomes is back on a Monday night at Arrowhead. So I feel like that's a good spot for the Chiefs. Let's do some emails, shall we, please?
3: Oh, yes, let's.
5: Please.
6: It's the Coleman Electric Email of the Day!

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2: It's electric.
3: It's electric. So as you might expect, Matt McCarthy has been getting quite a bit of action on the old email wire. Both for and against. I won't tell you that it's all negative.
4: Really?
3: Although I'll say it's mostly negative. Please, please, please, please, please, no more McCarthy. Especially 2 days in a row. It's hard enough to get through one day of that insufferable prig. What does that mean?
4: I'm guessing he's trying to type prick.
3: Got it. That insufferable prick, let alone 2 days, had to tap out after a few sentences of his self-righteous opening monologue. More Barth, anti-Anderson, less McCarthy, please and thank you. That one is from our friend Keith.
5: They don't hate nobody's, Matt.
3: Subject line, McCarthy blows. I'm just going to read a couple. I mean, I got, you know, pages.
4: Inundated with them.
3: I can't understand how much I hate when that gangly creature, something called McCarthy, is on this show.
4: I am gangly.
3: Yeah, that's true.
4: Yeah.
3: The only voice that assaults my eardrums more than Jared Stillman's. We get it. We get it.
5: Monica Lewinsky.
4: I am kind of responsible for Jared Stillman. I did put him on the day Vrabel was...
3: he's outstanding.
4: Yeah, he's the best.
3: We understand you want to be the bad boy of radio with your scorching hot takes and super creative nicknames that you saw in a meme earlier that day. Also, please someone find a doctor to surgically remove his lips from Murray's ass after those tears.
4: I thought the tears were excellent.
3: Zach in West Bridgewater. Then we got more like these. McCarthy is great. Kevin writes in. I don't get the McCarthy hate. If you can't criticize May after the Super Bowl and that game Wednesday, you're not a football fan. You're just a fanboy. I love May and think he'll improve the bad decision-making, but he sucked all caps in week one. Love it, McCarthy. Don't back down to the haters. Kevin in Foxborough. So you're getting some local love right there, McCarthy.
4: Yep, the place where it matters.
3: So listen, it's not a popularity contest.
5: Does he bounce back next week against Pittsburgh?
4: Yeah, I think so.
3: Yeah.
5: Yeah. It sounded real confident with that.
3: It's basically what that is.
4: Is Pittsburgh a top five defense? No.
3: Borderline.
4: Yeah.
5: They're coming in 1-0 because they're playing a backup at home.
4: Yeah. Well, I mean, listen, it's a 1 o'clock game on a Sunday. It's not really a high leverage spot. So, yeah, I think I kind of like May in that.
3: Let's do the final word, shall we, please?
6: Hey, it's Felger here.
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3: No!
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3: Nobody.
4: Nobody. As always, so much to look back on with the Felger and Maz Week in Review.
9: If I could find a way.
10: Well, the Michigan rest found a way.
9: I take back all the words that'll hurt you. You say.
10: It's Alex Barth and Jimmy Stewart. No info for the DEA. Federal agents mad because I'm flagrant. Tap my cell and the phone in the basement. My team supreme. Stay clean. Triple beam lyrical dream. I be that. Young Money Militia. And I am the commissioner. You know Juan start wheezy because the F is for finisher. So misunderstood. What's a world without Enigma? They think they He-Men. Pow, pow. The end.
3: It's not just shooting the ball out of your ass. I hate to just shoot it out of your ass, quarterback. And yes, every once in a while, you shoot one out of your ass. I look at Caleb Williams, and I say that kid is still a putz.
4: I would agree with that.
3: And it's going to turn for him, and I don't know if he's ever going to get. And he won a bunch of games last year.
4: Yep.
3: Just, woohoo, just 4th and 21. Like the jugs machine out of his ass.
4: Yep.
3: That is going to turn, and that isn't going to last. Where's this weapon, Kyle Williams? I kept hearing.
5: Yeah, for this monster summer that he had.
3: Oh, the weapon.
5: Yeah.
3: Whee! The weapon.
5: Right, so how many snaps did he have?
3: Oh, look at all the weapons they have. Oh, look at Kyle Williams, the way he comes out of his break in August. Hello, when are you going to... He sucks. Kyle Williams sucks.
11: Yeah, Polly! Let's go, Polly! For a walk outside.
12: Need it now. Sitting inside all day.
0: go down some of those ways. He's smiling. Sunshine day. Sunshine day.
10: Pow. The end.
6: You know, the emailers.
3: That's Barthy, yeah?
6: Yes, the emailers are totally right about something. More Alex Barth.
3: Oh, just
6: he's the best.
3: Him laying down rap lyrics, I'm telling you.
9: What was the thing for me? Happy camp day, guys, or whatever. Happy first day at camp, guys.
3: Happy first day at pads.
6: I've known Alex Barth for well over 15 years at this point. I knew when he was 18 years old.
3: You went to college with him, didn't you?
6: I did, yeah, and he was just...
9: Ithaca, right?
6: Ithaca College. This smiley, happy, just... happy to be there kind of kid. Well, he hasn't changed one bit.
3: We're trying to beat it out of him. And
6: you'll never do it.
3: Can't seem to.
6: You'll never do it. It's impossible. Well, he's impenetrable.
9: I know you got a few minutes.
3: We won't give up. Go ahead.
9: To kill here. Did you already log out?
3: I did.
9: I got to take this call because it's been hanging here and I've been looking at the subject.
3: Just go ahead.
9: Dean and Shrewsbury. Dean, what is it on an Agenda Free Friday you wanted to say? Dean, you there?
12: Oh, there we go. Yeah, the Seahawks didn't make a mistake passing the ball in the Super Bowl when Butler intercepted it. The Patriots had eight guys in the tackle box, so, and it was just one-on-one coverage.
3: Hey, yeah, Dean, have a good weekend. Thank you.
9: Have a good weekend. So we're now going to relitigate the worst decisions in sports history. So next week, Dean, here's what I expect, and then the week after that, I want you to say the Blazers were right to pass on Michael Jordan, and then the following week, Chris Weber was right to call the fake timeout.
3: And don't forget that Grady Little made the right decision keeping Pedro in there.
6: Malcolm Butler in the Super Bowl, we can defend that.
3: So, Baseball Hour, you got it there, McCarthy?
6: Yeah, so updates on Garrett Crochet, who did pitch a bullpen on the mound at Fenway Park today. Red Sox kind of pumping the brakes a little bit. We want to get to that. A sneaky injury that's occurred for the Red Sox that we want to talk about as well. And Peyton Tolley was spotted out with my boss. That's Mr. Henry to all of you, John Henry. He was spotted out with him at an event. You want to sign him? Does John Henry want to pay him?
3: Yes.
6: We'll get to that.
3: To a cheap contract. All right, everybody, have a great weekend. Enjoy NFL Slate Week 1. Felger and Maz returns Monday at 2 to discuss it all. Maz will be coming back off of a week off, so I'm sure we'll have a massive reentry from Tony Maz. So you have that to look forward to. Otherwise, enjoy the weekend. And again, remember everyone who suffered or lost their lives or were impacted by 9/11 on this day, as Murray talked about so well earlier. That's that. Have a good weekend.
9: We'll talk
3: to you Monday at 2.
10: Bye. 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
6: All right, Red Sox welcome the Royals to town tonight. First pitch, 7:10. Sonny Gray on the mound. We'll have an update on Garrett Crochet here momentarily. Chad Tracy's lineup is out. Anthony, Gasper, Rutschman, Abreu, Story, Sogard, Durbin, Duran, and Kiner Falefa. A.J. Brown placed on short-term injured reserve with his high ankle sprain. It means the earliest he can return is week six. The Patriots are signing veteran defensive tackle Daquan Jones to a one-year deal worth up to $6 million. Tua Tagovailoa out for the Falcons on Sunday with an oblique injury. Cooper Rush will start for the Steelers. Bears and running back DeAndre Swift have agreed to a three-year contract extension, $27 million guaranteed. At the U.S. Open, Francis Tiafo and Ben Shelton will play tonight at 7 o'clock. Alexander Zverev looking to close out his semifinal in straight sets as we speak. BC hosts Rutgers tonight in the red bandana game. 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

0: Nope. One final night without Maz here. It's a Friday night. And we'll take your phone calls early and often. I already see a number of you on the line. Thank you for hanging on patiently. It's McCarthy in for Maz as we wrap up the summer of Maz, begin the autumn of Maz. And I will say I am confident in saying that the baseball hour will be continuing beyond the final Sunday of the regular season. How much beyond the final Sunday of the regular season, I'm not necessarily confident about that, but we will be having the baseball hour go into the month of October, which is what we all want, as the Red Sox are almost certainly going to pretty much cruise their way into the playoffs, which is still pretty stunning to me based on the start of the year that they had. But I'm not complaining one bit, and I don't think you are either. So 617-779-0985. Want to get to a few things tonight. The Royals are in town. This is always a good opportunity to talk about Bobby Witt Jr., who I think a lot of us lust after. I know I do. I know Jimmy Stewart does. Jimmy has suggested that perhaps Bobby Witt has lusted after the Red Sox in the past. Maybe. I believe you were you had it first on that, Jimmy. Thank you for that.
1: You're welcome.
0: Thank you for your service. So we'll get into that. I mean, that is that's the type of anchor player the Red Sox don't have really anywhere outside of potentially Roman Anthony, who has been good since he's come back. We'll get to that. I do want to get to Peyton Tolley and his future with the franchise after he was spotted hanging out with my boss, the wonderful Mr. Henry. We'll get to that. But I do want to get to the latest on Garrett Crochet, who did pitch on the mound at Fenway Park about an hour ago, maybe 90 minutes ago at this point. Crochet throwing his third bullpen session, this time graduating all the way from the right field bullpen to the Fenway mound. Big deal, big day. He's up on the mound. Not in game action, but he's up on the mound. And what this ultimately means for the Red Sox as we head towards the playoffs, because really that's what the next 2 weeks are about, figuring out what this roster looks like in the playoffs and what you can potentially get from Garrett Crochet. According to the reports, Crochet threw about 25 pitches today. He reintroduced the sweeper for the first time. He told reporters he was throwing at about 80 to 90% intensity, and he feels that everything went well. He is not sure about the next steps. The training staff is going to meet, and they're going to go over all of that. That's what Crochet shared with the media a few minutes ago. Chad Tracy just spoke with the media at Fenway Park. Here's the latest from Chad Tracy on Garrett Crochet.
2: Look good. I think he 25 pitches or so. Added in some sweepers, which was good. I think last time he added in cutters, he added some sweepers, so he keeps adding pitch types and look good. I just briefly checked in with him. He said he felt good, which is good news.
3: Where was his fastball velocity at?
2: I wasn't behind the thing again. I think I heard somebody say there was a lot of like 92 fives, which is fairly good for a bullpen.
3: You think he'll throw another sign?
2: Oh, yeah. I think he's probably scheduled for one on. We'll see how he feels. I think there may be another one Tuesday. So, like I said about him, I know there's a lot of excitement seeing him get on a mound, especially on the game mound. The game mound pushes intensity, so the fastball velocity is like up a mile an hour, which is good, but we're still in like. Check one box at a time. Not, oh, he threw off a mound. Let's rush Garrett back. Like, we're very mindful of like what he can bring, and also very mindful of what he means for the future. So like he's as long as we keep taking steps forward, we're in a good spot. He took another one today, and we'll see how he does over the course of next week as well.
0: I've said it a couple times this week. I am not convinced the Red Sox are in as good a spot as Chad Tracy just said there. But I'm also sensing a little bit of hesitancy from Chad Tracy. He said, you know, let's be careful. We got to check every box, one box at a time. So he pitches on Friday. He's now going to pitch on Tuesday again. Again, throw another bullpen session. Threw a bullpen session on Tuesday of this past week. Threw a bullpen session on Friday of last week. So he's basically on a Friday-Tuesday schedule right now. I want to see the intensity and the frequency pick up a little bit more for Crochet. And I get it. They want to ease him back into this. But we now have 16 days until the regular season ends. The regular season ends 2 weeks from Sunday. The minor league season ends a week and a half from now, a week from Sunday. That ship has sailed, Crochet having any type of minor league rehab appearance. It has not sailed. I don't think it should have sailed at this point on Crochet appearing on a big league mound, getting essentially a rehab appearance in the final week of the season, maybe the final weekend of the season when the Cubs come to town. I personally don't think that should be out of the question. I just don't think the Red Sox are there. Am I wrong, Jimmy, in sensing some level of hesitancy from Chad Tracy, a lot of caution in talking about the way that Crochet's ramp-up process has gone? It's everything's good, but I still have a lot of boxes to check, and I get it. That's what a manager's going to say about an injury, but am I reading between the lines here?
1: I think he's trying to lower expectations, and my theory would be he's lowering expectations because he's not sure if he's ready, and maybe Crochet himself is pushing to make sure that he's on the playoff roster pitching important innings at the back end of these games.
0: Which is what I want. I want Crochet pushing for it. Where is the hesitancy coming from? Is it coming from the organization who want to protect their long-term investment in Crochet? I have to imagine that's where it's coming from. I think, you know, Crochet's already going to, you know, have the $15 million option, team option added on to the end of this deal. He's already missed enough time this year with the arm injury, so he doesn't really have anything to go out there and pitch for other than competitiveness. So if there's hesitancy, I think it's coming from the organization. I don't think it's coming from Crochet. The guy's a gamer. He's competitive. You saw that on the mound in Yankee Stadium last year in the playoffs, pushing it to 117 pitches, his season high, maybe even career high at that point, and giving the Red Sox 7 2/3 in what was an absolutely dominant, awesome outing in Yankee Stadium in Game 1 last year. My guess is he's the one pushing for this. My guess is the Red Sox are hesitant about this. I hope the player wins. And I hope the player, I hope Crochet, gets on a game mound before the regular season ends, because I have to see it in game action. It's one thing to see it in a bullpen session twice a week. It's another thing to be ready to go for New York. And when I'm hearing you're only throwing at 80 to 90% intensity, and okay, well, now's the first day we're working the breaking ball in, and let's see where we go from there, and we're not going to pitch it again until Tuesday. This does not feel like it's happening as fast as it needs to for him to be truly ready. Truly ready. You might be able to fake it. You might put him on the roster. I don't know if he's actually going to pitch, though. Is he essentially some type of decoy? Is that the way they're doing it? Like, what are you going to get from Garrett Crochet? Are we talking about a high leverage inning in Yankee Stadium? Or are we talking about carrying him on the roster, but we really don't want to go to him, and, you know, maybe we'll use him in a little bit more of a middle relief situation. Maybe we'll use him as an opener. Maybe not. I don't feel great about this. I've said this all week, and until I hear he's at 100% intensity, he's throwing all of his pitches, and I guess he's at 92 miles an hour. Okay, well, if that's 80 to 90%, the velocity would seem to be good. But I don't want you to assume you can get to 98. Well, I'm only throwing at, 85%, so I mean, obviously I'm only at 92. What if you ramp it up to 100% intensity and you're only throwing 94? What if the velocity is down 4 or 5 miles an hour? What does that look like then? We don't have those things answered yet. So I'm just, in regards to this, I'm still not convinced. I'm still not convinced it works out. I hope it does. I pray it does. They need him, but I'm not 100% convinced. Jimmy?
1: I'm leaning towards if the theory is that you can get 30 pitches at max effort, then I'll give it a whirl. I'm on the roster.
0: Oh, I'll give it a whirl too.
1: I'm not convinced that you can add, I don't know. I'm not convinced you can add 8 miles an hour in 16 days.
0: Yeah, I'm 30 pitches max intensity. Of course I'll take from Garrett Crochet, but what does max intensity look like coming off of a rotator cuff injury? That I have no idea, which is why I can't wait until game one at Yankee Stadium to find it out. He's got to be able to go out there and bounce back. And if it's just, well, we think we could get one inning out of him and then, he'll go, balls to the wall. He's going to air it out and then we might not get anything else from him. At some point, if you pitch in game one, all right, Crochet comes and pitches in game one, I need him available in game three. I'm not going to go back-to-back, I get that with him, but if we're talking about Game 3, it goes to extra innings, and you've burned Whitlock, you've burned Chapman, can I go to Garrett Crochet, yes or no, in that spot? And the way I'm going to get that answer is by seeing him against Chicago that final weekend of the season. And then let's see you bounce back. And if it looks good, you feel good the next day, okay, you're available for game one against the Yankees. If not, I can't just go out there and air it out in one postseason game with having no idea what it's looked like in game action. I just don't want them to do that.
1: So McCarthy, what they've done today is they've shown you what they want to show you. Who's to say that they're not underneath in the tunnels underneath Fenway Park, and they know he can light it up to 98 right now?
0: What is that going to surprise? Like, are the Yankees going to be surprised if Garrett Crochet looks good?
1: I mean, maybe.
0: I think you're overthinking it. And when I say you, I'm talking about the Red Sox. If that's the scenario, Jimmy, if their attitude is let's hide Garrett Crochet, and then all of a sudden the bullpen door opens in Yankee Stadium and here comes Garrett Crochet, like, he's 6'6", he's hard to hide. You know what I mean?
1: But I mean hide in the eyes of, like, okay, this is what we're presenting rehab wise, mm-hmm. right? We're throwing him out on the mound today at 85%. Well, we're not sure, you know, he's got to check some boxes. Maybe he's already checked those boxes and the Red Sox are just not telling us because they're doing it in a secret underground tunnel.
0: I just don't know why it needs to be a big secret. Like, I don't see,
1: because that's what they do, Matt.
0: I get it, but there's no competitive advantage to it.
1: But they think there is one.
0: Like, okay, the Yankees don't have film on Garrett Crochet. There are a lot of hitters in that lineup who know what Garrett Crochet looks like. They saw him shove the bats last year in game one. So I in the end, if you're throwing,
1: I'm just trying to give you something different, Matt.
0: No, and I appreciate you giving me something different. I just don't like the different thing. You know what I mean? Fair. I reject the take. I'm not saying that's not what the Red Sox are doing. I'm saying if they're doing it, I disagree with the approach. I do. 617-779-0985. So that's the latest on Garrett Crochet. I want to talk about another sneaky big injury the Red Sox have right now. Eli White, placed on the injured list today, has got a right foot ligament injury. He's in. He's walking around with a boot and crutches, I think I saw. Don't forget this one. I would certainly work under the assumption that if he's on crutches, he's not going to play in the playoffs. He was playing well. Gave the Red Sox speed and outfield defense off the bench. He was a right-handed bat, which they don't have enough of. He was Jaron Duran insurance. I'd argue he's a better player than Jaron Duran, especially if we're talking about a bench role. And, I mean, Jimmy, you and I have done this week, talking about what the playoff lineup ultimately looks like for the Red Sox. To me, it's Anthony in left, Abreu in right, Rafael in center, and Mickey Gasper is your DH. I don't know if Jaron Duran is a great bench player, because while he's fast, I don't know if I trust him to pinch run and steal a base. He's not a great base stealer. I'm not putting him in defensively, that's for sure. White could do both of those things. I could put White in defensively. I could put him in to steal a bag. He's also a right-handed hitter. Duran's a left-handed hitter. Sneaky big injury. Sneaky big as we start to think about the playoff roster and how it works and how you construct the best 26 to help you win in a specific moment. I think White would be the type of player who could help you win in a specific moment. Maybe that's Nate Eaton, although based on the way he ran the bases in game two last year, and Kyle Hudson certainly was at fault for that too, I don't know if I necessarily trust Eaton in that type of spot. White's a better player. So just don't ignore that one.
1: So Jen McCaffrey of The Athletic had an interesting tweet in relation to the call-up of Anthony Siegler. Mm-hmm. Eli White to the IL, Siegler comes up. She tweeted, Tristan Campbell might have been recalled, but he's on the injured list in Worcester.
0: There have been a number of reporters who have kind of floated that out, Jen certainly among them, which tells me that the Red Sox are saying behind the scenes that had Campbell not gotten hurt in Worcester a few days ago, that he would have been back up, which would have been interesting just to get a look at it. He has hit well in the second half. I haven't been to many games there recently. I don't think I've been to Polar Park since June. I don't know if he's any better defensively than he was at the beginning of the year, and it was a rough watch, but it would have been interesting to see Christian Campbell because he does have a higher offensive upside than a lot of people in the organization. Not that I believe he's going to reach that upside, but it would have been interesting to get a little taste of Campbell, because I think he's earned another look here with the way he's played in recent months. This would have been a no-pressure situation for Campbell because the Red Sox are pretty much going to cruise to the playoffs at this point. That is disappointing to me that we're not going to get another look at Campbell, and bad timing for him on the injury.
1: Well, and he's been playing all three outfield positions in Worcester this year.
0: He has. Playing is true. Playing well is debatable. So just something to keep in mind.
1: All I can tell you is zero errors in center field this year.
0: Jimmy, I think we all know that errors are not the best way to judge outfielders. They don't rack up many errors. It's a bit of an adventure watching him track a fly ball.
1: I mean, I didn't mention that there were three errors in left field and four errors in right field. I didn't mention that.
0: Well, that would have hurt your narrative and hurt your take. So I'm glad you didn't mention that. Although you are a man of honor, coming around on that eventually. But I am disappointed that Campbell didn't come up. I am disappointed that he's hurt. It would have been interesting to get another look at him without a lot of pressure right now, because I mean, what do the Red Sox have to play for? They're pretty much locked in. They're going to be the second wild card. They're going to New York. That's probably how it's going to work out. And in the end, you're just kind of playing out the string and keeping everybody healthy.
1: But Matt, there would have been an opportunity. There would have been pressure on him. If he has a good last 2 weeks, he's on the playoff roster.
0: Jimmy, it's a good point, because right now we finally,
1: he would be somebody motivated to play and help them win these games.
0: I mean, you and I right now could draw up a Red Sox 26-man roster, and they would both be completely different, because we don't know what their 26-man playoff roster is going to look like. As we talked about last night, it's hard to remember a time in the last 20 years where the Red Sox have had so much uncertainty and so many moving parts when it comes to their playoff roster. Jimmy brought up 2005 as probably the last time they had this many moving parts, and he's right. He's right. There are jobs to be won and lost here over the next few weeks. There really isn't much for the team to win or lose, which is why there's no pressure, but there's individual pressure to earn a playoff roster spot, which is a playoff share, and all of those things. So we can take your thoughts on who should be on the playoff roster, what their lineup should look like, what you want from Garrett Crochet, all of it. 617-779-0985. I see on the phone lines, we'll take care of it. Tell you what, why don't we take care of Tom and Quincy, because he's been waiting on since Felger and Maz. Hey, Tom, how you doing?
4: Hey, what's going on, Matt? Hey, I know that I was trying to get hold of you guys early. No big deal. I know everyone's up in arms about the Patriots and stuff. I'm kind of up in arms about how they played against the Angels. And I understand that they have a nice cushy, was it six games out, six games above the wild card or whatever. I don't like any time that a team takes its foot off the gas, I guess you could say. And I don't like when they limp in. And I think when you play down to competition thinking that you're all set, I think that you're putting yourself in a really dangerous spot. Six games is a fantastic cushion with whatever, 16 games left. Everyone that grew up around here has seen six games disappear in a heartbeat. And I'm not saying that they will not make the playoffs. They probably will. But I don't like the idea of, playing it to the fact that they're so comfortable that they can sit guys, they can rest guys, they can miss, because now you start coming up with injuries like the Eli White thing that you just mentioned, and then now you're like, okay, now we're missing guys. Now what do we do about this? I think you're just putting yourselves in a really bad spot, and I hate to see when teams do that. I think that you should be going full bore. And you can still go full bore with meaningful rest, but I think that going into this Royals series, this is a winnable series. So starting your three best starters is a good sign to me. So, I'm just hoping that they don't get too comfortable and find themselves kind of fighting for that third, because I'll lose my mind.
0: I hear what you're saying on that, Tom. They are seven games clear of the playoffs at this point. Their magic number is 13. Yes, they did. They certainly punted that Seattle series last week. Very little doubt about that. They kind of punted the Angel series. You're right. At times, they've taken their foot off the gas here. They can do it. They've earned it. I'm okay with them not rushing Wilson Contreras back. They say Rafael is feeling good, but they're not going to bring him back on Tuesday right when he comes off the injured list. Good. Manage these guys. You're pretty much locked in at this point. You're going to be the five. You're going to be the five seed. You're going to be the second wild card. You're six games up on Cleveland for the last wild card spot. You're seven games up on Toronto right at the playoff line. You are 4.5 back of the Yankees right now, which is really 5.5 back because of the tiebreaker. So Red Sox are locked in. I've got no problems with them kind of taking their foot off the gas here because it's all about getting ready for that Yankee series. I get it. Red Sox fans, you always worry. I'm not worried in this spot. 617-779-0985. He did mention the pitching rotation this weekend, which the Red Sox did swap around probably to set up for game one with Sonny Gray going tonight. He's probably in line to pitch game one against the Yankees. Peyton Tolley pitches this weekend. He was spotted out with my boss, John Henry. I want to get to his contract situation and what that means for the Red Sox coming up. We will do that next. It's McCarthy in for Maz on the Baseball Hour.
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0: Matt McCarthy in for Tony Maz tonight. Good opportunity to talk some baseball. Obviously, going to be heavy Patriots, heavy football, at least for the next few days. So you want to talk some baseball? Now is your chance. 617-779-0985. Want to get to some more comments Chad Tracy made before this Red Sox-Royals game tonight. Sonny Gray on the mound for the Red Sox. I'll just give you the lineup here for Tracy. Anthony, Gasper, Rutschman, Abreu, Story, Sogard, Durbin, Duran, Kiner, Falefa, Anthony in left, Gasper, your DH, Sogard at first, Duran in center field tonight with Eli White going on the injured list. So that has to be one of the first times Duran has played center all year. He probably barely played center. We will, our crack research team will look and see how many times Duran has played center this year. But last night, Peyton Tolley had a charity event, the Tigger Tournament. That's because he has his foundation, the Tigger Foundation, which is a charity to benefit kids and young people who have lost a parent. Obviously, Peyton Tolley has had that experience that his mom, I believe she had cancer, passed away a few years ago, and he's just talked so openly about it. He's the man, first and foremost. He might be the most likable athlete in Boston. I just love the way he pitches with such an intensity. Obviously, the stuff is great, but he also pitches with joy. And I just think it's really cool. I think he's somebody with... if I were to psychoanalyze Peyton Tolley, he's somebody that cares very much about what he does because he loves what he does, but he also has the perspective that in the end it is just a game and it doesn't matter truly, because he's experienced tragedy in his life. He lost his mom at a very young age, and I think he has that perspective that life is not to be taken for granted, and you should go out there in every day. And the story of the Tigger Foundation is, I guess his mom used to say something to the effect of, be a Tigger, not an Eeyore, which is just an awesome line. And a line maybe I'll use someday when I have my own kids. It's a great line. So he had a tournament last night. I don't know. Was it a golf tournament or like charity golf tournament, bowling? I'm actually not sure.
1: Was that like Top Golf?
0: Okay. That makes sense. And my boss, John Henry, showed up with Mrs. Henry as well, and showed up at the tournament, was there to support the event. So John Henry out in the flesh. I know some fans feel that he's been absentee. Maybe he was for a number of years, but he's certainly been around the team quite a bit this year, just about every game at home. And he was there last night supporting Peyton Tolley, and it's a good photo op and all of that, and showed Peyton Tolley a picture of himself as a Lego creature, maybe a Roblox, I'm not sure, one or the other, on his phone. So, Nesson got all kinds of

0: footage about this. And Jimmy brought up a good point. He said, hey, listen, it's a good photo op and all of that. But at what point did the Red Sox try to extend Peyton Tolley? Should they try to extend Peyton Tolley? And Jimmy, we had a conversation earlier on in the year based on the Alex Cora commentary to Ken Rosenthal before Cora was fired in Baltimore. About a week before he was fired, he said, you know, you've given all these young kids a lot of money and now we have to work with that. And I think undeniably that was a fair criticism of the Red Sox. They had given a lot of money to unproven young players, and that has not necessarily worked out. I don't put Peyton Tolley in that class. I think Peyton Tolley is a different animal. First and foremost, you're always making a projection when you sign a young player. Peyton Tolley has top of the rotation stuff. I want to lock somebody like that up. Number two, Tolley has the mentality that Brian Bello maybe does not. And I said 3 years ago, 4 years ago, lock up Bello, get it done. Get it done now. And the Red Sox did, and I praised them for that. Turns out that was a mistake. I don't think I looked enough under the hood at Brian Bello and said there are, I think, obviously some questions about what he is above the shoulders. I have no questions about what Peyton Tolley is above the shoulders. And in the end, it kind of comes back to his life experiences. If you give him $100 million, is Peyton Tolley going to turn into Brian Bello? Is he going to be entitled Marcelo Meyer, who gets a $7 million signing bonus when he's 18 and, you know, never really is driven to do anything beyond that? Or is Peyton Tolley not going to be changed by the money? I just don't think he's the type of person. And this is an evaluation. I don't know the guy, but I mean, you see him on the mound. You hear the interviews. You hear what people have to say about him. He's not the type of athlete who's going to be changed by the money. And maybe Roman Anthony was changed by the money a little bit. And it took sending him to Fort Myers and shipping Marcelo Meyer out of town to wake him up a little bit. I think if you handed Peyton Tolley a $100 million check right now, you'd get the exact same player. And those are the types of guys you should build around. Not to mention, too, he has a little bit more of a big league track record than just about everybody else they've signed to these, you know, long-term big money deals for young players. I mean, I have seen it with my own eyes. I have seen Tolley improve from last year to this year. The mentality, the stuff. He's the real deal, man. He's a complete package. Pay him. Pay him now. Pay him this offseason, whatever it is. And you're not obviously going to pay him now. But this offseason, get it done. Get him extended. He seems to like pitching here. This feels like the easiest move they could possibly make. So I'm 1,000% on board with this. Jimmy, you want them to sign Peyton Tolley now, or should we be concerned about handing more money to another young player?
1: 100% sign him now. Sign him for a Roman Anthony-like contract. I think he's got, if he's not an ace, he's a strong number two. I can work with that. Crochet Tolley, You can figure out the rest.
0: What about the concern of signing a young pitcher whose arm has not exploded yet?
1: I mean, I build in the fact that any pitcher who throws at maximum velocity is going to have Tommy John. It's just what you have to do. You either like the pitcher or you don't like the pitcher. And if you like the pitcher, look at what's happening with Paul Skeens in Pittsburgh. He seems like he's making business decisions, and I'm not watching him every night, but he's had an off season. Would you still sign him?
0: Yes. 1,000%.
1: Because you have to take the chance.
0: I'm with you. And you know, the whole, we don't pay pitchers over 30. Okay. So you better pay pitchers when they're 23. Now.
1: Ranger Suarez was how old when you just signed him?
0: 30 or 31?
1: And he doesn't throw 100.
0: No.
1: But the idea is, do you like the pitcher or not? Do you trust his health or not?
0: Well, I think Suarez is the type of pitcher you don't have to worry as much about his elbow exploding because he only throws 90. He's a soft tossing lefty.
1: But he has other health issues and he misses starts, so.
0: Yeah, maybe it's a little bit more of a conditioning type of thing with it.
1: Like, so then are you worried about Peyton Tolley's conditioning?
0: No, because I think he's a moose, but like, he's not fat. You know what I mean? He's a big guy, but you want your pitcher to be big. I mean,
1: and he's got a great ass.
0: And that's how he has ace ass, Jimmy. Ace ass. Garrett Crochet, that is ace ass. Roger Clemens back in the day, ace ass. Peyton Tolley, ace ass. It comes from the ass. Best pitchers in baseball. I mean, it's remarkable Pedro was so good without an ass. It's ridiculous. But then again, his arm eventually went too. No, I believe in Tolley, man. I do. And I think this, to me, is as automatic as it gets. 617-779-0985. We'll continue with your thoughts on that. While we're at it, if you're talking about guys you want to build around, is this the moment where I give you an opportunity, Jimmy, to talk about your love and infatuation with Bobby Witt, who will be in town with the Royals this weekend?
1: Oh, my God. What, you want to talk about a perfect player, the face of baseball? Like, oh, my heart, be still, Bobby Witt Jr.
0: God, I love him so much. Who would you give up this offseason for Bobby
1: Everyone.
0: Witt? Everyone. Tolley?
1: Anthony, Tolley, all of it.
0: I give up one, but I don't give up both.
1: That's fair.
0: Man, I don't want to give up Tolley.
1: I would have tried to convince the Royals that Conley Early was something, but he's injured and somewhere else now.
0: Do they have the ammunition after the Rutschman trade? And you and I, by the way, have defended the Rutschman trade with honor and dignity.
1: I agree.
0: Jimmy, yet another brave, dare I say heroic, sports talk radio take from me this week.
1: Thank you for your service.
0: You know what? You're welcome. Thank you for acknowledging me. Sports talk radio heroism from me all week long. Do they have enough?
1: Yes, they do.
0: They have enough because they have Anthony and Tolley, right?
1: Yeah.
0: You have to give up one of those guys. Meyer's gone. By the way, Miller's been pretty good for them.
1: Oh, he's been great. He's been one awesome. Earned run in 14 appearances?
0: I know. 2-6. I know a very hard thing for Mike to understand that Marcelo Meyer...
1: Eric Miller, what an ass he has.
0: Oh, that, you want to talk about a bullpen ace ass. That guy's a moose. That is moose ass. Not just moose ass. Ass moose ass. Double ass.
1: What's happening here?
0: We're breaking down derrieres of pitchers. That's how you scout these guys, Jimmy. And let me tell you something. If Craig Breslow isn't going in there and evaluating the asses of any pitcher he tries to acquire, he's not doing his job correctly.
1: I agree.
0: Find that in your spreadsheet.
1: Where's my Breslow extension?
0: I don't know where it is, Jimmy.
1: But to get back on topic, like, yes, the Red Sox have the pieces to go get Bobby Witt Jr. Will it hurt? Yes. But do you want Roman Anthony, who is a questionable left fielder, we think he can hit good pitching, or Bobby Witt Jr., who's the face, a top five player in baseball and the face of a franchise?
0: Not to mention, too, you are still looking for a shortstop, which remains one of the stories of this season, and we shouldn't consider it as we approach the playoffs. The Red Sox, their number one goal at the deadline, if you want to believe the reporting, and I do, the number one goal was they tried to get a shortstop. Maybe it's Franklin Arias, but if I can get Bobby Witt for one of Roman Anthony and Peyton Tolley, Franklin Arias, and two other pieces, I'm doing it.
1: Yeah, I would still do it.
0: And listen, I would prefer...
1: Unless they really think that Franklin Arias can be Bobby Witt Jr. and be the face of the franchise.
0: I was told by the Illuminati that Marcelo Meyer was Bobby Witt Jr. I'm done waiting to find Bobby Witt Jr. in the system. I want to go out and actually get Bobby Witt Jr.
1: Who said that?
0: Milliken and his ilk. Milliken initially, but like the Illuminati. When I said in 2022, you know, you really probably should consider trading Meyer. And they said, well, he's going to be Bobby Witt.
1: I heard more like Corey Seager, Brandon Crawford.
0: Well, right, because he's left-handed. But it's like he's going to be an impact player like Bobby Witt.
1: Oh, ugh.
0: Like, why would you trade for Bobby Witt when you have Marcelo Meyer? Ugh. That's what I hear. I mean, what was that? Where would, what did Lou Gorman say?
1: Where would Willie McGee play?
0: Where would Willie McGee play? I got a lot of that from the Illuminati.
1: Well, I've got plenty of spots on those Red Sox teams where he'd play.
0: All of them. 617.
1: Although Greenwell, Burks, and Bernanski was a pretty good outfield.
0: It was pretty good, man. That was pretty solid. The Gator.
1: Don't get me started on 91 Red Sox.
0: I will have, Jimmy, it's a Friday night. I'll happily get you started on 91 Red Sox. How about Kurt in the car?
1: The walk-off hit Jody Reed had against the Indians.
2: I just called in about, first of all, Peyton Tolley's ass. I think that's great, but I honestly, when it comes to Tolley, The best thing I like about him is he'll do a push-up after slipping off the mound, and he will walk up to a guy coming down first baseline and hug him after he tags him out. It's a—I guess you'd have to call it joie de vivre, right? The guy seems to love life as much as he loves baseball.
0: He's the best. Is there a better athlete in town than Peyton Tolley right now?
1: A better athlete? Or a more loved athlete?
0: A more likable athlete in Boston than Peyton Tolley.
1: Tolley, if he's not one, he's definitely like top three.
0: I think Drake May's up there. I've found that. I've stepped into the hornet's nest on that in the last couple of days, Jimmy. You can't criticize. Beloved. Where's my shirt for the YouTube audience here? 1 second. You can't. I heart Drake May. People love him. I think Peyton Tolley's more lovable than that guy. He's the man. There's no other way to say it.
1: I think Bruins fans would say Pastrnak is lovable.
0: Yeah. I mean, Barbie girl, you can post pasta gifts every time he scores a goal. Yeah.
1: I mean, the 2-6 show would disagree with that, but
0: no, they would. And listen, they'll find a way to rip on Peyton Tolley someday too, which, I will have a problem with, and I will defend him just the same way I defend Adley Rutschman with Jimmy. Jimmy and I are on the right side of history on this. Chad Tracy had an update on Rutschman's injury. We'll get to that next. Quick update. We'll continue. It's McCarthy in for Maz on the Baseball Hour.
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0: Garrett Crochet threw a bullpen session from the Fenway Mound today. It was 25 pitches. Red Sox say it was about 80 to 90% intensity. He's scheduled to pitch another bullpen probably on Tuesday. Sox welcome the Royals to town tonight. Sonny Gray on the mound, first pitch, 7:10. Eli White placed on the injured list with a right foot injury. Anthony Siegler called up from Worcester. A.J. Brown placed on short-term injured reserve with his high ankle injury. That means the earliest he can return is week 6. The Patriots are signing veteran defensive tackle Taquan Jones to a one-year deal worth up to $6 million. Tua Tagovailoa out for the Falcons on Sunday with an oblique injury. Cooper Rush will start for the Steelers. And BC hosts Rutgers tonight in the annual Red Bandana game. 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I'm Matt McCarthy on Boston's Home for Sports, 98.5 The Sports Hub. Your next update in 30 minutes.
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11: Chris Pappas looked voters in the eye and lied. 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
13: That is not true.
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19: With Rutschman, I know you said he's good, and it's, you know, he's in there tonight, obviously. Yeah. But when you hear cortisone shot,
0: yeah,
19: you know, there's sort of an immediate reaction that, well, nothing else is working. You know, but where does the cortisone shot sort of fit in to taking care of a guy's elbow? Then?
20: Yeah, the cortisone was not enough that nothing else was working. It was a 2 weeks ago, can we manage this, you know, with some the inflammation with traditional treatment and get to an area of the schedule where we felt like the cortisone might do us some good to get us over the hump. He was doing better before the cortisone. The swings in Baltimore looked great. He felt a lot better. We just found a really nice lane in the schedule where it made sense to do that and have the appropriate days off with a team day off to not disrupt too much of the lineup and then have him back today. So we're hoping. We still have to monitor him and check in with him day to day, but we're hoping that the cortisone puts us in a good spot to be able to push through the end of the season.
0: Now, I've heard about windows and lanes before. This is a cortisone lane for Adelaide Rutschman. I hope what Chad Tracy is saying there is all true, that he was feeling better over the weekend in Baltimore, and they said, okay, well, we've got some time off. We've got, you know, day off on Thursday, day off on Monday coming up. We're kind of going to punt the Angels series. And, yeah, well, he's feeling good, but we're just going to give you the cortisone anyway. I call BS. I do. I think if you're feeling good is your first and I'm not a doctor, right? And all our doctors can call in at 617-779-0985 because there's nothing better than asking for somebody to call into Sports Talk Radio as a doctor. But if you were feeling better, Don't you think he'd skip the cortisone? They also did play a few games. You know, he played, what, on Monday against the Angels? He played on Labor Day. So he skips Tuesday, Wednesday, Thursday. You know, okay, so they... I mean, I guess you could say, you know, you give him the shot right after the game on Monday. You get Tuesday, Wednesday, Thursday. You go out there Friday. He's probably... I'm guessing he's not going to play the full weekend. I'll be surprised if Adley Rutschman plays a full series for the rest of the season. And I want them to manage him because I think he's a critical guy. I think he's an important player. Do not overstate the or understate the importance of Adley Rutschman to this team. I believe that catchers have such an impact on winning. I really do believe that. I think there are fewer positions. There may be no position in sports more intangible than catcher in baseball. It's hard to quantify how good guys really are because none of them really hit. Rutschman does. I mean, he's got four home runs in a Red Sox uniform. Hasn't hit for really any average, but he's got four home runs in a Red Sox uniform. Wong and Narvaez in 137, 38 games this year have combined for seven home runs. So Rutschman is a difference maker at the position. I don't know if he's a difference maker as a number three hitter. I know he's not a difference maker as a number three hitter, but he's going to give you more production out of the catcher position than most, especially power production, which you will absolutely take. He's excellent behind the plate. There's nobody in baseball better with ABS than Rutschman, which is a crucial thing in the playoffs to get ABS right or wrong. Keep in mind, this will be the first playoffs we've ever had with ABS. So you want to talk about catchers making a massive difference. Can you imagine Rutschman getting it right? Or conversely, can you imagine, you know, getting it wrong in Yankee Stadium in the seventh inning in a key swing moment in a game? I want Adley Rutschman behind the plate making that decision because he has the highest percentage, I believe, in baseball. He's basically a 65% catcher on ABS. That is remarkable. That is very good. Most catchers are just north of 50%. Rutschman is significantly better than league average behind the plate when it comes to ABS. I need him out there. I need him healthy. So you got to manage it. And he's going to deal with this hyperextended elbow situation all year long. I just don't know if I buy Tracy's positivity on, well, you know, we had the lane here. Now's the time. He's fighting it. We all know he's fighting it. He's playing through it. You're probably not going to get fully healthy Adley Rutschman for the rest of this year. I fully acknowledge that, which means you're not going to even probably get the 750, 760 OPS Adley Rutschman. But if you get what he's given you so far, that's enough, especially with his impact behind the plate, especially with ABS. Keep an eye out for that. That is going to be how we're going to determine good catching and bad catching in the playoffs, getting those ABS challenges right. Do you like ABS, Jimmy? I've loved it.
1: I've loved it. I loved it last year when I saw it in Worcester, and this year I think it's great. Doesn't bother my time. Gives me a chance to boo the umpire if they're wrong. Like, I think it's amazing.
0: It's going to be so dramatic in October, the first October with ABS. It's going to be great. So if you're getting 50% of Adley Rutschman, just for that alone, I need him out there. So manage him however you need to manage him over the course of this, you know, next 2 weeks. My guess is he plays tonight. I hope he plays maybe Sunday. You give him Saturday off. If he plays, you know, a day, takes a day off, plays a day, takes a day off for the rest of the year, that's fine because he's got to be ready to go for three straight games in New York.
1: So there's two ABSs, first nine innings. Mm-hmm. I would shorten that. And I would say two challenges through the seventh, the eighth, and the ninth, you get one.
0: I think that's a good tweak. Because right now, I think teams save their ABS challenges. It doesn't really add any time to the game.
1: No, it's 20 seconds.
0: I love that it adds strategy to the game, which is good. Because in the end, like, I don't know, I don't think everything needs to be digitized. I don't think the robots need to call balls and strikes on everything. I like the fact that I think it's from a pure fan and strategy entertainment standpoint, I think it's good. I think it's good that the challenges are limited. I think it's good that for the most part, you know, the game is still called by the human umpire. I just think it puts pressure on, it's a skill. It rewards players who have command of the strike zone, both at the plate and behind the plate, in regards to the catchers, I think it's an awesome thing for baseball, and I can't wait to watch it in October. And that's why Rutschman is so important. So, yeah, I'm not complaining one bit about that trade, and neither is Jimmy, because he knows baseball, and he is on the right side of history when it comes to that trade, as am I. Jimmy, thanks a lot. Kevin Maggiore, thanks a lot. Intern Ashley, thanks a lot for all your hard work this week. I'm Matt McCarthy. Tony Maz is back next week. I'll be back at some point next week with Maz. We'll get that all figured out. But enjoy a great weekend. Fair warning, I'm on all weekend, so you will get no reprieve from the Drake May take. Alex Barth will be here to push back against it tomorrow from 2 to 5. We're looking
1: also,
0: forward to
1: Joe
0: it.
1: Murray and Alex Barth coming up next on live from...
0: The Brook.
1: The Brook.
0: Are they there? Can we pop them up real quick? Can we do a crossover if they're there?
2: I'm here.
0: Barth.
2: What's up?
0: What's going on? What's going on at the Brook tonight? You are on. What's going on? Give me a 30-second teaser of what we can expect from you and Joe at the casino tonight.
2: Joe Murray
0: is the best.
2: We're going to talk a lot of football, Patriots, and otherwise Rodney Harrison is going to join us in the 8 o'clock hour. So that'll be a ton of fun. One of my all-time favorite Patriots. Always a good guy to hear from. And, you know, it's a Joe Murray show, so anything and everything else can happen.
0: Can't wait for it. All right, Alex Barth and Joe Murray coming your way next from the Brook Casino. I'm Matt McCarthy. I'm getting the hell out of here. See ya.
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0: Red Sox and the Royals coming your way shortly. Sonny Gray on the mound. Garrett Crochet threw a bullpen session earlier today. 25 pitches on the Fenway mound. Eli White placed on the injured list with a right foot injury. Anthony Siegler called up from Worcester. A.J. Brown placed on short-term injured reserve with his high ankle injury. That means the earliest he can return is week 6. Patriots also signed veteran defensive tackle Daquan Jones to a one-year deal worth up to $6 million. Cooper Rush will start for the Falcons on Sunday against the Steelers. Tua Tagovailoa out with an oblique injury. The Bears have signed running back DeAndre Swift to a 3-year contract extension, $27 million guaranteed. Francis Tiafoe and Ben Shelton about to get underway at the U.S. Open in the semifinals. Alexander Zverev waits in the finals after punching his ticket earlier today. And Boston College hosts Rutgers tonight in the annual Red Bandana Game. 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I'm Matt McCarthy in Boston's home for sports, 98.5 The Sports Hub. Joe Murray and Alex Barth have you next from the Brook Casino.
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40: Well, it's some Joe. We've seen it. Nobody wants

0: All right, welcome in, 98.5 The Sports Hub. I'm Joe Murray, and I am joined by one football man. I don't want to box him in as a football man because he can do it all, but he's been writing all week, he's been working all week, and he's alongside tonight here live from the Brook Casino in Seabrook, New Hampshire. 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Alex Barth, hello, sir.
1: What's up, Joe? Good to be in the great state of New Hampshire. Good to talk some football. Wish it was under better circumstances, but always good to talk some ball.
0: Yes, we will talk ball. We have lots of ball on. We have baseball on. We have horse racing on. We have a different, whatever that carry race horse thing.
1: Chariot?
0: Chariot.
1: That's what it's
0: there
1: called.
0: Yeah. Yep, chariot. I feel like I know that guy right there who's making the bets next to that guy. And we have football will be coming on soon in college football.
1: Yes. A couple of good games tonight.
0: That's right. We're going to preview one and coming up in a little bit. And the Red Sox are currently on with us as we broadcast live from the Brook Casino. I love the Brook. We've been here many times, Alex. We've done draft shows. And tonight, New England legend Rodney Harrison is in the house.
1: Yes.
0: The Brook, of course, is your ultimate destination for world-class sports viewing. Home of New Hampshire's biggest video wall. This is a big boy. We don't even know what we have going on. Wow, look at the races behind us. I didn't even see that.
1: Oh, yeah.
0: But the video wall is huge. 150 feet of high-def action. And it runs the entire length of the Vegas-style DraftKings Sportsbook. 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I already have met our friends at the tables today.
1: I heard.
0: And let's just say they were very friendly to me. But then they, you know, when you get 8 and a 3 and 11 and you're all in, what do you got to do? You got to double down, right? So you go back into the old wallet, you put it down. You have 19, they get 21. It's just, unfortunately, that's the way the cookie crumbles, and I walked away.
1: That hurts.
0: So that's what happened. Street Team Joe is in the house, everybody. He has left his compound. It's not raining, and he is here. He is to the left of us. We're going to send him around where he has never had Kowloon. Oh. And here it's Nine Dragons, which is there.
1: Right.
0: The casino name. But it's inspired by a lot of Kowloon favorites as well. So we're going to indulge in that tonight. And Rodney Harrison, what's he here for tonight? What's he in town for? What's going on with that?
1: I think some kind of meet and greet, something like that.
0: Really?
1: Like, yeah.
0: He just in New England this week? Was it?
1: I guess. Well, where's Sunday Night Football this week?
0: It's not here, Alex. That's for sure.
1: Although he does the studio, right? So that's in Connecticut. That's not...
0: Yeah, that's true. He could be...
1: it's in New York.
0: He could be there.
1: He's not traveling very far.
0: You can call in tonight at 617-779-0985. And Alex has the YouTube pulled up.
1: Which
0: we have our friends in there. Is our buddy Seaside in there? Who else we got? I'm trying to see who else we got here. Matt is always in there. Tim G, don't know him.
1: I see Street Team Joe.
0: Yeah, Street, there he is. Tenacious Tomatoes in there, Crash, Terrace. All right. Well, we got some people in there tonight. So just go to YouTube.com, search 98.5 The Sportsman, and boom, you can see us. And hopefully you can see Rodney Harrison later on tonight. Here is my opening take here, Alex Barth.
1: Okay.
0: The preseason is 0-2. Patriots lost opening night.
1: Yep.
0: I will blame the preseason. No, well.
1: Okay.
0: One of the. You know how there's a pie?
1: Yeah, yeah.
0: One of my reasons for the Patriots.
1: They get a chunk of them not playing in the preseason.
0: Yeah, Drake May gets a big chunk.
1: Seattle didn't play anybody in the preseason either, though.
0: Ooh. Drew Lock played.
1: So my dad texted me that right when Drew Lock came in the game. He goes, do the Seahawks have a sneaky advantage here because their quarterback has actually played football recently? He was on that right away. Credit to him.
0: Mr. Barth?
1: Yeah, he nailed that.
0: I met the whole Barth family at another casino one time. So shout out to your dad.
1: Yeah.
0: That was a find.
1: Yeah, no, he nailed that.
0: So your dad won, though. In the other preseason, last night, the Rams. The Rams last night said, hey, we don't need Aaron Donald tonight. No need him. Hey, why don't we just fly in the night before?
1: Yeah, that's the bigger one.
0: Well, I think day trip to Australia. Why not, right?
1: Australia day trip, red-eyeing to Australia, 0-1.
0: That is 0-1, and that will never happen again. Nobody will do that again. Nobody will take that approach. I'm not saying the Rams, like, tanked the game, but come on.
1: The Niners had a better strategy to handle it. The Rams looked gassed.
0: So that one I would give you more strategy, but I want to talk about why I feel the preseason would be important for the Patriots. Nobody wants to see any of these guys get hurt. We know the names of the guys who've been hurt in the past. We know them. But I think when we talk about Drake May, he still is developing. He's still a guy that it's important to get reps. It's important to have, you know, substitutions. It's important to take snaps, right? It's important to get your footwork down. It's just the little things. And I know you can get them in joint practice. I know you can. Is it the same? And I just, Alex, as somebody I know you're down there.
1: Yeah.
0: And I've seen him. Still think it's just, there's nothing more important than game experience.
1: Yeah, I would agree with that. You know, people talk about the joint practices being so important and being so valuable. Well, part of the reason for that is because these players don't get the kind of preseason reps that they used to. So that obviously impacts it. I think if players played more in the preseason, the value in the one thing you can do in the joint practices that you can't do in the preseason is you can run. We hear all the time teams run a stripped-down version of their offense or their defense in the preseason. You don't want to put things on tape in meaningless games. What they're running in the preseason is basically just a Madden playbook. It's a lot less complex. And the joint practices, where you're not really putting it on film because you're not going to have a joint practice against the team you play during the regular season, you can put everything, you can run everything you want to run, and you'll be good and all of that. You can't do that in the preseason. So that's the one advantage. But, yeah, the physical element of it, it's not something you can replicate outside of a game. And I know teams don't want to risk injuries. You really don't want guys getting hurt in the preseason. I understand that. But there is an element of those preseason games that I think can't be replicated. So they're going to go to two preseason games here soon. I don't know if maybe having less games makes teams feel more urgent about playing guys in the preseason, but it was a big question all summer. The Patriots are hardly the only team that didn't play their starters or played their starters very little. Again, the Seahawks didn't. I don't believe the Rams played most of their starters. I know, like, Justin Herbert played 3 snaps. Oh, Justin Herbert played. Not really. Because that's the other part about it, Joe. So, like, this is going to get dissected next offseason going into the summer. Is the preseason was such a flashpoint this year. How does it get handled? Something else that's going to be really interesting to see coming out of this as to how teams adjust for it. Tom Brady used to play the first half and maybe then some, right? They'd play into the third quarter. Remember, he used to have Brady, like, play the first drive of the third quarter, Bill did, so he could get used to the halftime adjustments and all of that.
0: Sometimes they'd have the backup come in for a second
1: and then Brady would go back in. Yeah. So that becomes part of the question too. So here's the thing. If Drake May had played 2 series in the preseason, do the Patriots win Wednesday night? If he played 8 snaps?
0: You know what?
1: Does that make enough of a difference?
0: You know what? Maybe.
1: And
0: you know why I say maybe? As much as you're talking, like, yeah. You're making it about Drake May, which in
1: well,
0: the
1: well,
0: end.
1: But I'm making it about Drake. Okay,
0: no, he broke the game.
1: If the Patriots starters, if the line did not run block well, if that line plays together for 5 snaps.
0: That doesn't matter.
1: Right. So now it's what I think the conversation is going to be next summer is how much, like, what constitutes playing in the preseason?
0: So I think what happened to the Patriots and why I think the preseason is important, when A.J. Brown went down, who we're going to get to on the other side, when he went down, dude, DeMario Douglas was getting all the reps. All the guys that were, you know, they're not the new guys. And I think we talked about this before where you were saying how during camp, those guys were getting so many reps to kind of, the guys are still learning the playbook, right?
1: Yeah.
0: Well, isn't that what happened in the game?
1: No. Kyle Williams is going to, Pop Doug's going to get those reps anyway. He's the starting slot receiver. It was Mac Hollins who I think saw his role increase
0: in
1: a little
0: who
1: more Kyle
0: in the
1: Williams. Yeah, Mac Hollins and Kyle Williams are the guys. Pop Douglas is their starting slot receiver. I don't think that's going to change. See this? I think this is Brody Zolak's debut, slinging it.
0: Whoa, Brady Zolak.
1: Brody.
0: Wait, it's Brady.
1: Oh, okay.
0: Brody. Sorry, I said to Brady.
1: Shout out Zoe.
0: We might as well call him Brady.
1: And John Saraditis there. Is that John? I think that's John right there, working
0: big,
1: the sideline, right?
0: John. Is he doing some hand motions?
1: Yeah, that's him right there, right?
0: There he is. Oh, yeah. He put his arms up in the air and celebrated.
1: That's a nice throw.
0: So Brody Zolak with his first down throw for KP tonight. Oh, wow. We're keeping track on this. Who's got this one? Nate Welzer?
1: I believe that's he's for the Globe, yeah.
0: Good job, Nate Welzer. Don't know who you are, but even
1: that's how I saw it. Ty Anderson is sharing it.
0: Wow. All right. Your thoughts on the preseason, everybody. Me and Alex feel differently. I think that it could have helped rhythm, wide receiver setups, substitutions. If someone gets hurt, who plays? Like, the X ended being Romeo Dubs.
1: I think it right? could have helped if they played a half. If they played a series or two, that's not enough. And then it's, well, okay, that's my thing with playing starters in the preseason. If you're going to play them, you have to play them. The one drive, ceremonial one drive to me, it's not enough. It doesn't mean anything. At that point, don't play them. Don't risk the injury. You either got to fully play them or not, and that's going to be the conversation. All right, you're going to go out there for four plays. You're going to hand it off three times. Whatever. That doesn't do anything.
0: Well, let's find out what the Patriots will do this week at receiver. I think once A.J. Brown went down, things certainly changed. We'll leave it there at 617-779-0985. We're off and running. The preseason doesn't matter. And I know it, guys. If the Patriots won, I don't even know if I'd be starting with this. I don't even know. But watching the Rams last night and their strategy and everything, it's not good losing the opener. Like, come on, it's important, especially when you lose to, like, a division rival or even a team that, you know, you're trying to match because you struggled against them. I just felt like not a good start for both the Rams and the Patriots, but it's just week one.
1: Right.
0: But with the Patriots, it gets a little deeper than that when one of their best acquisitions goes down. We will leave it there. Again, you can join us on YouTube. Go to YouTube.com. You can search 98.5 The Sports Hub. You can call us as well. I got the phone screener up at 617-779-0985. Shout out to Tyler Knutson, who was catching fish the other night in Seattle. I saw that the other night. That's something I would do if I went to Seattle, is throw me some fishes. I want to see if I can catch them. More Patriots talk. We'll do it next here on 98.5 The Sports Hub.
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0: What's up, guys? It's Joe Murray. I'm here with Alex Barth, and we're live at the Brook Casino. 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
8: Considering they are coming off a loss in week one, Dio.
20: Yes. One, they have a phenomenal defense. Two, they lost last year in week one to the Las Vegas Raiders. Mike Vrabel in week one games is 2-6. Them losing, or Mike Vrabel-led teams losing week one, are kind of common. That's the standard of continued growth throughout the season. So, yes, but the big question mark is, fair to say, how does Drake May respond and rebound? Not having A.J. Brown is certainly a concern, but how does he respond from, like, that first adversity in his NFL career will be really the telling tale of can they kind of withstand that four-plus maybe week absence.
0: All right, back here on 98.5 The Sports Hub. I'm Joe Murray. Alex Barth's here, everybody, from 98.5thesportshub.com. To the left of me is Tyler Newton, who was on the. Were you on the sideline, Tyler? Is that where you were during the game? Or were you up? Were you on the sideline when the interception happened?
21: I was right there, actually. Yeah, saw it firsthand.
0: Did you drop your? What'd you do?
21: I tried not to throw my dish.
0: You wanted to?
21: Yeah.
0: Those are boom mics, right? Those things.
21: It's a giant plastic dish with a microphone in it.
0: Oh, I wonder what Mac Hollins must have said.
21: Oh, he didn't look too happy.
0: What do you think about that? Do you think anyone said anything like, dude, what are you doing? Like, it's funny. I was talking to Christian Fourier about this yesterday. Yeah, plug. But I asked him, hey, man, like, you know, you're in the huddle. Are you talking to him about this? Like, are you?
1: Right.
0: And, and I said, after the game, what are you saying? He said that he would throw a you mad, bro. Like, kind of go at him like, are you mad, bro? Like, that kind of thing at him. Because he probably is mad, Drake mad.
1: Right.
0: So that's what his comment was as a veteran. He would have come up to you mad, bro? But I wonder if guys did go up to him and were like, hey, man, like, get him next time. Or, hey, man, you got to be better than that. I hope they held him accountable.
1: I mean, I think you can do both, right? I think it can be, hey, we know you can be better, but you need to be better. And that kind of message. They don't have a lot of receivers. Like, you know, I think about it last year, Stephon Diggs is probably the guy that would be the one to deliver that message. This year, A.J. Brown would be towards top of that list. He obviously has bigger concerns. Maybe Mac Hollins said something. He'd be the one other guy that might be in a position to say that. I think it starts with the coaching staff and just letting him know. I mean, that was not the situation to make that throw, and that's a coaching point more than anything else. It's not like he made – I mean, it was a bad throw in terms of the actual throw itself, but the bigger concern is the decision. The bigger concern is that he even attempted it. I don't know, Joe. Can he make a good throw in that situation? I don't know that there really was even a window to throw into. Now, Mac Hollins could make a play on the ball for sure if it's a little bit better thrown, but there's no way in which that's not a risky throw. But so –

0: outstanding offensive game plan are not necessarily the same thing. I think a lot of people expected them to come out and be bombs away, and wee, my fantasy team's going to get points. This wasn't that kind of game. This was it declared right away. There's going to be time for that this season. There should be time for that this season. If he's still calling that a similar game every week and you get into games where there's maybe more opportunities to take shots down the field, higher scoring games, then I'll criticize it. I actually thought McDaniel, it wasn't the greatest game plan of all time. I just thought he had a solid game plan. You know what? It was going to win them the game until Drake May went off script late. If he had just kept taking the checkdowns, moving the ball slowly, managing the clock, getting in a field goal range, they win that game. Drake May tried to be the hero. That undid it a lot more than any game plan. I know the run game wasn't good, and people were annoyed they stuck with it. Did they maybe stick with it a little too much? Sure. They had to. They had to, because the alternative is what happened in the Super Bowl, which was they completely abandoned the run, became one-dimensional. Those pass rushers were able to pin their ears back. There was no concern about gap integrity or playing the run or anything like that. And they were able to get to Drake May. So I'm not saying you're putting that game plan in the Hall of Fame. I think Josh McDaniels on the blame pie is pretty far down the list as far as that game is concerned. Because that game plan was going to win them the game.
1: I like how you said one off script, because I thought he went into business for himself.
0: Yeah, hero ball. Hero ball. We'll call it what it is. Hero ball.
1: Yep. And
0: when I say, I don't mean like in the technical, like off script plays. Yeah. I mean the game plan was safe, controlled, balanced football, and just make the Seahawks play perfect. And they weren't going to be able to do that with a backup quarterback. But the Seahawks had the same game plan to the Patriots. It was just who made the mistake first. And in games like that, you don't want to go out and take wild risks. And Drake May multiple times took wild risks. Or just made bad throws.
1: And this is why I'm going to bring up the McDaniels thing, because when I think about how McDaniels played the game,
0: yeah,
1: I hated the 16 first down runs, but if you watch it, Matt Collins makes the catch. It's third and what, five, whatever it is. He makes a stupid throw. What if they tried to run it again? Is it third and, you know, fourth and one? Do they get a measurement? Do they get a timeout?
0: Well, there's even to be something you're talking about on the last play there.
1: I'm just saying, if the third down play isn't intercepted, I hated the play call because you couldn't protect Drake May.
0: Run the ball, center it, kick the field goal, go to overtime. And if you run the ball and you get the first down there, then maybe you throw a couple.
1: And don't get me wrong. I would have criticized, hey, why didn't you take a shot? But that day, he had two interceptions already.
0: That's what I'm saying. That I get why people are annoyed with the game plan, and that, and because it's week one, people see that and assume this is what they're going to be for 17 weeks. And by the way, do you remember the game plan week one last year? And how different it was from what they were the entire rest of the season. Remember, they were doing all that like outside zone stuff, and it was weird. So, again, if this is what they are for 17 weeks, I'd have a problem with that. You go out, they won't have A.J. Brown, but you invest in A.J. Brown. You invest in some of the guys you got. I thought they could have used Reggie Gilliam more. Yeah, this shouldn't be what they are for 17 weeks. For that game, that was the right game plan. It was an execution issue. They couldn't get things blocked in the run game up front. Pass blocking was really good. Couldn't get things blocked in the run game up front, and Drake May went into business for himself.
1: I couldn't have said it any better myself, Alex.
0: Well, I did take that the business for himself was your line, so.
1: Couldn't have said it any better. So A.J. Brown's now out.
0: 4 weeks, at least.
1: It's going to be more.
0: Well, the tricky who was it that pointed this out? I think it was Breer. Somebody pointed this out today. So he's eligible to return week six against the Jets. Their week seven game is a Thursday night game.
1: They're going to have to choose.
0: So are you going to have him return and play two games in 5 days? If you have to choose, just wait. Just wait till the Bears game. You shouldn't need him to beat the Jets. Don't do the thing where he plays and then he doesn't. Maybe you have him come back so he's part of the practice leading up to the Bears game, or the Jets game. Starts getting his legs under him. Don't activate him, and then you activate him for the Bears game. And that's what I would do. But that's a big blow.
1: Huge blow, as A.J. Brown will miss 4 weeks on short-term injured reserve today. They did make another signing today.
0: Yep.
1: The Patriots did. And let's get into that on the other side here. You can call in 617-779-0985. I have the call screener open. I know Skaz is in the back. And we have Will as well, who's back there. Oh, we got a call. Why don't we take one?
0: Let's do it.
1: Mike is in Boston. Hey, Mike.
2: Hey, gentlemen, how you doing?
0: Hey.
2: Good. So, I mean, really, this weekend, though, like, it's 100%.

0: 100%. I mean, McDaniel's calling the way that he called it really was hurtful. But then on top of which, like, May never stepped up to the plate. So, you know, it was a kind of a double entendre with both of them, where we just had a pretty lame play call the entire game, where it's a 10-7 game. Like, there's no scoring. Our defense isn't good enough. We need to score over 20 points a game in order to win. So if we're not taking shots down the field, it's on McDaniels. Like, you know,
1: but
0: like
1: Mike, the defense didn't allow 20 points in that game. It was a close game. For the big picture, you're not wrong.
0: We need to score 20 points. I don't need to have 20 points on us.
1: They didn't need 20 points in that game. They needed 14.
0: Sure, but in general, right? Like what I'm saying, like we need to be able to score at least 20 points a game in order to win.
1: So do you think that what you saw from Josh McDaniels Wednesday night is written in Sharpie, stapled, whatever, that's going to be how they approach all 17 games?
0: No, what I think about Josh McDaniels is that he likes to slow play it. So he likes to start the season off very slow because he doesn't want to show anything because he's looking for the playoffs and the Super Bowl. And that's great. So, but on week one, like, yeah, it's not going to work that way. So if we're going up against Seattle, like, he should have done something more than slow play it. But he's going to slow play the whole season. That's how he does it. Like, that's his thing.
1: I think you're too down on him. I mean, he's been a game plan coach, you know, what is it now, 15-something seasons in New England. He attacks every opponent differently. That game, especially once the backup quarterback comes in, it's just a battle of who makes fewer mistakes. That is a game where you want to play it safe. I said it before, I'll say it again. If they have that, if that's their game plan for 17 games, that's a mistake. And that game, I don't think was the best game plan of all time, but that should have been enough to win the game. If Drake May doesn't throw that last interception, you kick the field goal, you go to overtime, I feel really good about their ability to beat Drew Lock in overtime.
0: But still saying that, like, you have Drew Lock. Like, why wouldn't we attack them at that point?
1: Because right? Drew Lock's like, not playing defense.
0: Fair enough, but we wanted to keep them. Like, why wouldn't we just go for it at that point? Like, they're not going to score.
1: Because the quarterback, when they went for it, the quarterback's throwing interceptions left and right.
0: No, the three interceptions in the fourth are all on Drake May. So as much as I want to blame McDaniels for his play calling, if he doesn't do that in the fourth quarter, there's no way that we lose that game. So it's kind of both of them at that same point, but he didn't really set us up for, you know, he made him desperate in the fourth quarter. And I don't know why he wanted to be the hero on that last play. Because all we needed was a field goal and overtime.
1: They weren't desperate. They were in control of the game because they were playing safe, controlled football.
0: But I do think that for whatever it's worth, May wanted to be a hero in that last moment of the game. Like, he likes to have those moments.
1: Yeah, no, Drake May played hero ball. Josh McDaniel, maybe the reason they didn't expand it more is because Josh saw something that the Seahawks were going to do that were going to be an issue, was going to be an issue for Drake May. The book on Drake May, as it is a lot of these guys, it was the case with Josh Allen for years. They won't be patient. If you make them go on an 8, 10, 12 play drive and just take the underneath stuff, they'll eventually get impatient and give you one. And if they go on the 12 play drive, you tip your cap and you say, okay, you got us. That's how Allen started beating the Patriots, because Belichick played him that way and he stayed patient for the first time in his career. The book on May in that game for the Seahawks was, if we make him be patient, eventually he'll crack. And Josh McDaniels gave May every chance to be patient and not crack.
2: I want to talk to Dave. He's in now.
1: Sure. Right? I didn't mean to be that confrontational. No, I'm just, no. I see a lot. I haven't been on since the game. I've seen this take. I just want to explain it.
2: I think this is therapeutic.
1: For me, it is. I don't know how Mike felt.
2: Dave is
1: appreciate you calling in, Mike.
2: Dave.
3: Gentlemen, how are you? Happy Friday. So, I am of the school of thought, and this is from someone who went to bed at halftime, but obviously watched the second half. I think that not only is the sky not falling, but I think with Vrabel and with the smarts they have in that building, I think they're going to figure it out. I think against Pittsburgh and old man Rodgers, I think it's an ultimate betting opportunity on the Patriots. I don't think sentiment has ever been lower, and I think -4.5 is a steal. I could see them beating Pittsburgh by 2-3 touchdowns. Call me crazy.
2: It's already moved a half a point.
1: So they did turn the ball over five times last year against the Steelers, and only what did they lose by? It was a one score game.
2: Yeah, I respect the Steelers, and they're going to blitz. The reason why I think though they lost to the Steelers was the turnovers.
1: They turned the ball over five times, and they were in it until the last play. I'm trying to remember the score. It was close. You turn the ball over five times, 21-14, 7-point game. You turn the ball over five times, you get your doors blown off. Mm-hmm. That's just the way the sport's structured. I remember that Monday, I did the podcast with David Andrews. We go over the game. By the way, back for year two, second.
2: Yeah, I saw you guys.
1: First episode's up. Yep, go check it out. Sports Hub YouTube page. But I remember going into that podcast. Me and Dave were still getting used to working together too, and I was surprised coming out of it how positive we were. And I'm somebody that's been called a homer, so I try to, you know, but I try to be balanced. I do, and I came out of that like, they turned the ball over five times, and I'm talking about how good I feel. That, what's going on? It turns out everything they were doing right was like a sign of what's to come. I should have trusted my gut. That game actually was promising, even with the turnovers, which is still crazy to say, even knowing what happened. The Steelers are a worse team than they were last year. The Patriots are better. If they don't win this game relatively comfortably, 10-plus points, I'd be a little nervous.
2: All right, Street Team Joe, you were going to ask me something, off not knowing I was on the air. What was it?
4: Joe and Alex, I wanted your locks of the week for NFL Week 1.
2: Okay. Thank you. We'll do
4: that. Bally's pick of the night.
2: We'll have a Bally's pick of the night as we're live from the Brook Casino. And we got football games about to go on. I thought you were asking me for something else. Because we do have to get food.
4: You want me to go get food for us?
2: Let's wait it out, because Rodney's going to join us just after 8. Why don't we take care of that first? And then we'll dive. Would you cannonball into the food or dive
4: into
2: it?
4: Because
2: you were a swimmer, right? When did you swim?
4: Well, I wouldn't say I'm a swimmer, but I have a pool, yeah.
2: If you have a pool, are you a swimmer?
1: Why not?
4: I was at one point a more athletic swimmer than I am now, yes.
2: What do you think of this place? Your first time?
4: It's beautiful. I mean, the score...
2: It's 150 feet, the wall.
4: All the TVs are incredible. I am always been enamored by horse racing. My grandmother owns a racehorse.
2: What was the name again? The horse?
4: Another cowgirl. Another cowgirl.
2: The name of the horse.
4: And then Brooke was...
2: Brooke? Like the Brooke Casino?
4: Like the Brooke Casino, yeah.
2: Wow!
4: Yeah, so I've always been
2: enamored. Can we bet on Brooke here?
4: Well, Brooke's retired now. Living, eating carrots and potatoes.
2: Well, yeah, hopefully we'll be eating better than that tonight.
4: I also need to get Barth's food takes.
1: I have some food takes.
4: Yeah, because Barth seems like a good eater, so we need to... Yeah. We had steak
1: and
4: cheese.
1: Just call me fat?
4: No, I'm saying we had steak and cheese one time. I'm like, you know, you have a good palate is what I'm trying to say.
1: I would think so.
4: Yeah.
1: I do like to grill, so, like, I got takes there.
4: Oh, you're a griller.
1: Yeah.
4: What do you like to grill the most?
1: Oh, I think the best thing I grill, I make these, like, lemon herb wings that are pretty good.
2: Kind of dip
1: They
2: sauce.
1: Say you're supposed to marinate, if you're using, like, lemon or something acidic, you're only supposed to do, like, a few hours. I do it for, like, a day. And so it gets really good. Chicken falls right off the bone. That's probably the best thing I do. My favorite is the steak, though.
4: How'd you learn?
1: To grill
4: like wings. Just trying.
1: I just hanging out with friends. We were grilling, and me and my buddy started putting stuff in a bag to marinate. That one thing is what I mean, how to get it right. Like, I tweaked it over time, but we had a barbecue one day. There were a bunch of us, and somebody brought wings. We're like, what should we put on them? I don't know. Like, all right, get some lemon juice. Get some garlic. Get some seasoning. Some pepper flakes. Put it all in the bag and
4: in.
1: It was pretty good.
2: In. We will have in or out tonight. Skaz is back there. Will, our intern's back there as well. Thank you guys for your help. Tyler Knutson's here. Kendra's here tonight.
1: Kendra is here.
2: She took a photo of us. I saw Kristen Sermon here, our old partner, here tonight. And I know a lot of other people are here to see Rodney Harrison, who, you know, normally I don't like to tease when we have somebody on, Alex.
1: Yeah.
2: But I feel
1: why not?
2: Like
1: you don't want to promote it?
2: Listen, in this business for 20 years, sometimes you'll promote somebody and it doesn't happen.
1: Ah, I see.
2: But this one?
1: This is a good one.
2: I'd bet on it. All right, we'll hit the headline here. The Patriots made a move today, and there is a game going on that we got to talk about. So we'll do all that coming up next. Alex Barr's here. I'm Joe Murray. 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
2: All right, we got the Red Sox and Royals underway right now. Sox trail 1-0 in this one. Sonny Gray is on the mound, hoping to have one of his sunny days. Couple of football notes. Kyle Shanahan got an extension today. How about that? Coming back from Australia. And the car accident and all that as well. It all blew by. He got an extension. College football underway right now. Red Bandana game. Boston College hosting Rutgers. No score. First play of the game just happened. It's over at Alumni Stadium tonight. Rutgers, of course, off their loss to UMass. And the Red Bandana game, we'll talk about it coming up in just a little bit here. Skaz, I do not have the reads. If you would like to share who are this lovely, lovely... and A.J. Brown was placed on injured reserve today. I should mention that. Short-term injured reserve. They have signed a defensive lineman. We'll tell you what his name is on the other side. But, Skaz, who's this sponsored by?
6: 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Don't let joint pain keep you off the court, course, or trail. 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
2: All right, back here on 98.5 The Sports Hub. We're live from the Brook Casino in Seabrook, New Hampshire. Exit 1 off 95. Easy ride for me. I heard you guys had a little bit of a little traffic along the way here. Street Team Joe told me it was, but that's Friday, guys, and that's what you got to get here a little early. That's how it works. And then you got to play the tables a little bit, like I did. Oh, my
1: Look at this.
2: God. I can't. You know what? So funny. We've been talking about food.
1: We have.
2: And then what happens? Melissa from Nine
1: Melissa
2: Dragons.
1: Arrives.
2: Can't even. You are the best. Thank you so much.
1: Thank you.
2: Joe, look, go video that, please. Melissa from Nine Dragons has dropped off food already. We were trying to be nice.
1: We're going
2: to
1: wait.
2: We said, let's wait for Rodney.
1: Let's get through
2: right?
1: the hair so we're not burping in whatever during a Harrison interview.
2: I'm going to still hold out. Do you think we can make it?
1: So supposedly he's coming at 8:10. If he's here at 8:10, I think we can make
2: over
1: it.
2: Over under 8:10. If he's not here by 8:10, I'm cracking it.
1: What do we got over there, Joe? What do we got? Hold something up. Let me see one. I can't see through that. Anything? That's some chicken something. Yeah. Looks like popcorn. Oh, they have the popcorn chicken thing.
2: Oh,
1: yeah.
2: My God.
1: I think that's what that
2: yes.
1: was. Boneless spare ribs.
2: Oh, yes. Yes. Yes.
1: I think the camera can even see it, Joe. We hold it up. I don't know how clear that camera is. All right, we'll sort through it all during the break.
2: Well,
1: yeah,
2: you
1: if he doesn't
2: know.
1: Eat it all first, I can smell it now. It's out of the bag.
2: Somebody had a question here that I wanted to. Some people have been tweeting at you too, but let's talk to Nick in Boston. Hi, Nick.
16: Hey guys, how are you?
1: Hey,
2: I'm hungry.
16: Hey, good. So I just wanted, and I'm just a casual, you know, but from watching the game, it seems like the first half, you know. I don't think that the game was as close as everyone is making it out to be. You know, the Seahawks had so many penalties that, granted, we capitalized on, you know, but, you know, the delay of game when they're at whatever it was, 3rd and 1, and then only getting a field goal off of it, you know, was extremely helpful, you know, and then what else was there? You know, the pass interference on AJ, you know, was kind of a gimme, but really, I mean, it wasn't a completed pass. So, you know, the amount of points that we put up, they weren't that pretty.
2: Thank you, casual Nick.
1: Yeah, I mean, I don't know. I think the Patriots shot themselves in the foot plenty in that fourth quarter. They had some bad penalties, so it was sloppy. Was it a little more lopsided than maybe the score indicates? Sure. It was sloppy both ways. The Patriots had a very real chance to win the game and didn't because they got in their own way. I don't know that Seattle, look, credit to them, they made the plays. I mean, it's a great burst by Smith and Jigba on the touchdown to get away from the defenders. It's a bad angle by Craig Woodson, but a good burst by him. The Patriots had every chance to win that game, though.
2: Yep.
1: And they didn't. The Patriots, you know, this is kind of an old trope, right? Did the Seahawks win that game, Joe, or did the Patriots lose it?
2: Oof.
1: I don't think it's a tough one.
2: Ooh.
1: Oh, you're looking at the...
2: Yeah, well, no, I would say the answer is the Patriots may have blown the game, but I do want to credit Drew
1: credit
2: Locke
1: to Seattle. They made some plays, but the Patriots allowed they opened the door for Drew Locke to get in that position.
2: Mm-hmm. There's a couple of tweets I wanted to read you just for scheduling sake. We're hoping to have Rodney Harrison on within the next 20 minutes or so. So we may line it up where we break, and then he's here, so we'll do that. I wanted to just mention the red bandana game quickly, but a couple here for you.
1: Yeah.
2: I'd like Barth to explain how the Pats will beat the Steelers with a bunch of practice squad receivers.
1: Well, they still have Mac Hollins, who was probably, it was him or Will Campbell was their best offensive player last week. They both played really well. They still have Pop Douglas, who people hate, but is not a bad player. Romeo Doubs should be better. Should be. I don't know if he will be, but should be. So this is not, you know, Demir Byrd, Jalen Polk, Javon Baker, like that from 2-3 years ago. This is Juju Smith-Schuster. This is not that. They're better than that. They lose A.J. Brown. That hurts. They should not be losing due to lack of receiver talent. Not against a team like the Steelers. It's concerning. It's not going to be as good as it was without A.J. Brown. I don't think that we talked about it all summer. They had depth. They had depth. And, yes, they traded Kayshon Booty. The bigger loss to me in that game, Joe, and Booty is more of a long-term loss here because he plays A.J. Brown's position, and A.J. Brown is now hurt. The guy they missed more in that game was Stephon Diggs. The one that is dropped, the pass that is dropped by Romeo Doubs, that's a Diggs route. Diggs was the most efficient receiver in football last year. Like, that's the guy. And that was a, you know, Kayshon Booty won it out. And A.J. Brown is an upgrade. Like, you can't really... He is. Assuming he's healthy, obviously, but he is. They were kind of hoping Romeo Doubs, I think, would be an upgrade. Romeo Doubs was not a better player than Stephon Diggs last year. The difference is Diggs is 32, and Romeo Doubs is, I think, 26, 27 years old, 26 years old. So the idea was, all right, you know, Diggs was better, but he's getting worse. Doubs is getting better. You hope that you kind of hit them as they're crossing. All right, well, you know, ideally it'll be even in 26, and then Doubs will be better in the long term, and we now have this spot replaced. But you're betting on upside there. And it's just one game, but that doesn't look to be a good bet. And Stephon Diggs, I'll be very interested to see what he does for Washington this week. That was the wide receiver move that bothered me in the offseason. I thought Diggs was unbelievable for them last year. I would have kept him and run him and A.J. Brown. But that's the second guess for me. But it's not a bunch of practice squad wide receivers. They do have more talent there than that. You know, it's not as good as we thought it would be. I'll also add, just go back to the McDaniels thing, because I wonder if people just aggravated at me for saying it wasn't fully Josh McDaniels' fault. It's a bunch of practice squad receivers, and we want them to throw more? How does that make sense?
2: I don't know how it makes sense. I don't. 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Real quick, do you think we're going to be doing this Stephon Diggs thing all year?
1: I think it's probably going to be more Kayshon Booty because A.J. Brown is hurt, and I think Kayshon Booty... Not the Patriots fans didn't like Diggs, but I think he really struck a chord with this fan base. And I mean, I get it. Like, he's a good player, fun player, made big plays.
2: I liked him because he had an edge.
1: And yeah, I think, and the development, going from where he was as a rookie, I think he was an underdog.
2: I just felt like he had stripes to do things and say things too, though.
1: Yeah.
2: You know?
1: I think it's going to be more with Booty. I hope not with Diggs. I think it's more likely to do with Diggs.
2: Yeah.
1: Because A.J. Brown's going to come back and be A.J. Brown. He's going to make plays. I mean, how much time he misses, we'll see. Not downplaying that injury. That's a major loss, but I trust him to come back and still make plays. Hmm. Do you trust Romeo Doubs right now to make plays?
2: So I still believe in Romeo Doubs.
1: That the comment after the game concerned me.
2: Locked in.
1: How are you not locked in for that game? Season opener.
2: I want to compare. So, you know, JD Drew was a guy that was like that, you know, just great athlete, just didn't have the... You know, like maybe he needs sniffing salts or something.
1: Football's a little different. You got to be locked in.
2: No, you're right. You give football. You'll get your your head
1: block knocked off.
2: Block knocked off. I almost said something else. But yeah, if you're not 100% in football, you're going to get hurt too.
6: Can I just, on the Romeo Doubs thing, because I feel like he's taken a lot of the heat, and I think somewhat deservedly so, but he was only targeted 3 times. It's hard for me to blame a guy. Are you losing a football game when he was only targeted 3 times? And I know he had a huge drop, but you know his comment after the game, certainly alarming, but does, and this is Sports Talk Radio, so bear with me, but does it have anything to do with A.J. Brown? Does it have anything to do with their pursuit and adoration, over-the-top love for A.J. Brown? And you make a big move, you sign Romeo Doubs. Kind of an afterthought after the whole A.J. Brown thing. Your head coach can't stop talking about the guy. I wonder where Romeo Doubs' head is at.
1: Well, he's going to get talked about now, if that's what he's looking for. There weren't, you go back through, I don't know how many chances there were where I was like, oh, May had Doubs and he missed him. If that was the case, I might feel a little differently, Skaz. And it's a fair thing to bring up. He's not the main reason they lost the game. The other play that hasn't been talked about a lot, because it's not primarily his fault, but it should be brought up. He's got to do more to make a play on that ball on the first interception. And he's got to shift into playing defensive back. Again, it wasn't thrown well, but when you're a 50-50 receiver, which is what it seems like he wants to be, you know, you got to do more to bail your quarterback out. And part of the reason you feel comfortable throwing to some of these 50-50 guys, A.J. Brown actually does a very good job of this, is you feel comfortable because even if your guy doesn't come down with it, you know the other guy isn't. Like, I'm not expecting Romeo Doubs to be Julio Jones. There's like a 5-minute highlight reel on YouTube of Julio Jones just breaking up underthrown Matt Ryan passes. And I think that's part of the reason he was so confident throwing some of those ridiculous throws to him because, well, all right, it might not be caught, but Julio Jones is going to make sure it wasn't intercepted. Lofty comparison. Again, I'm not saying Romeo Doubs is Julio Jones, but I go back and watch that play, and I'm like, he probably could have done more to prevent the defender from making play on that ball. Well, it was poorly thrown. And it's primarily on Drake May. I thought he had a chance to maybe bail him out.
2: All right, why don't we break now? We'll break now. We'll get a headline. We'll get everything squared away, give you a score of what's going on, and it is September 11th, and the Red Bandana game's going on. I just wanted to talk a little bit about that, and then we'll bring in Rodney Harrison, who's live at the Brook Casino. Come on down. We're here all night. We're in the sports book. I was already at the tables. Nine Dragons is going strong. We're all hanging out. We got a crew here as well. Alex Barr's here. I'm Joe Murray. You got Street Team Joe. I see Kendra across from me as well. You're listening to 98.5 The Sports Hub.
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